0: social media on their phones, that sort of thing. They're getting together with other kids. It's so healthy and so good.
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2: 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Traffic on the threes with Gina Tempesta.
3: Hi, Al. Thanks, and good evening. You know, overall, not too bad of a ride out there. We do have some slippery spots, though. We have a car that spun out on Route 3 southbound, right by Long Pond Road in the Plymouth stretch. The right lane is taken, and you're backed up about a half mile. We are hearing that he hydroplaned before that spin out, so watch out for some of those puddles out there right now. Rest of the ride, though, like I said, in pretty good shape with no other delays to the south of town, downtown Boston, with the game getting out. So far, so good on Starwood Drive, both directions, the airport tunnels, Tobin Bridge, check out okay. And the turnpike, also in good shape from Boston to Sturbridge and back, and it's quiet to the north. Gina Tempesta, WBC's 24-hour traffic network.
2: Now the four-day WBC AccuWeather forecast with Carl Erickson.
4: An improvement in the air quality coming up through the second half of the weekend. In the meantime, still rounds of showers and thunderstorms through the first half of the night, along with that poor air quality. A leftover shower toward the Cape and Islands late tonight. Otherwise, the sky will begin to clear out as we dry things out, low near 70. And a much improved day tomorrow as that wildfire smoke gets flushed out of the area. So expect improving air quality with a good deal of sunshine and lower humidity, high 82. Clear tomorrow night, low 64. Then very pleasant on Monday as well. Sunshine and a few clouds, high near 80, becoming mostly cloudy on Tuesday with an afternoon thunderstorm, high 80. I'm AccuWeather meteorologist Kai Erickson, WBC, Boston's News Radio.
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2: Make that 12 in a row for the Red Sox as they come from behind and beat the Rays at Fenway Park 7-6, the final. That's their longest winning streak in two decades. Sox go for the sweep tomorrow afternoon with 11-1 Sonny Gray on the mound. Goals were coming fast and furious in the World Cup's playoff in Miami today for third place between England and France. England shot out to a 4-0 lead, but France made it interesting. In the end, though, England goes on to finish with a 6-4 win, securing a third place World Cup finish. France's Kylian Mbappe, by the way, scored twice, setting the record for scoring the most World Cup goals of all time. Meanwhile, it's the World Cup final tomorrow afternoon between reigning world champs Argentina going up against Spain, and that game gets underway from East Rutherford, New Jersey at 5 o'clock. WBZ News Time is 8:07. I'm Al Griffith.
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13: 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And I'm here tonight with Chad, my son, Samantha, my daughter. And who do we have as a guest here?
10: Christopher David.
13: So, Christopher, you caught my eye. There was something about you that was special. Your delivery was special. The looks aren't so bad either, but that, like I said, that's not why I brought you to radio. But you kind of do look like Brad Pitt. People never say you look like Brad Pitt.
10: I get that a lot. I get Brad Pitt, Avery.
13: Who's Avery?
10: Right now.
13: Who's
10: I Avery? Get, that's my son. You want to say hi to my son, Avery? Come here.
13: Yeah, we'd like to say hi to your son.
10: That's my boy.
13: Hi, Avery. How are you? How old's Avery?
10: I said hi. How are you? Avery's 11.
13: So you got 11.
10: He's my youngest son. I have two sons. Avery's my youngest, and my oldest son is Isaiah. And Isaiah works for iHeartRadio too. So
13: he does. What's he do for iHeart?
10: Sales.
13: Okay.
10: He works in sales and marketing.
13: But let me ask you a question. You get like the cuckoo birds that I get cuckoo birds?
10: Oh, I literally just had some woman send me a whole long message saying that she's going to ruin my life.
13: Yeah.
10: That she's got the text messages and voicemails from me and pictures from me. And I'm like, I have never talked to you in my life. Like, what are you talking about right now? Like, no clue.
13: So
10: because there's a ton of scammers out there right now using AI pretending to be me. And they're going out there. Unfortunately, my following is a predominantly women that are single. And these scammers prey on these women. And
13: hold on. Shocker that mainly you're following is women.
10: Right,
13: amazing.
10: Right, shocker.
13: But it's actually kind of funny because on my social media, you see what I do for a living. You've been on my social media now, obviously, right?
10: Yeah.
13: You think I have more male followers or female followers?
10: I would think male.
13: Most people would say female.
14: I would say male.
10: Yeah.
15: I'd say male.
13: Yeah. I'm always with 70%, so I always put on my Instagram, I guess women don't like me. It just has to do with what I do for a living, right? So it's not like I'm 30 years old, I'm half naked on Instagram. Let's call it what it is. I think guys are intrigued at what we push out for product.
10: Yes.
13: So that's that.
10: Yeah. Now, and I think men are more accepting of a strong, intelligent woman than women are competitive with each other.
13: I guess you haven't read a lot of those soy boys that make remarks under that 28 to 35. I'm going to punch their heads in.
10: I get it. I get a lot of young guys that make comments on my posts, and I'm like, dude, come on, let's be honest. You couldn't even tie my shoe.
13: Like,
10: be real.
13: Yeah,
10: you know?
13: So I make it a sport to go back at them late at night when I've got nothing to do, like at midnight when I'm lying in bed going, you know, I think we'll have some fun with this kid. I'm going to bring him down to his knees, then I'll lift him back up, right?
10: And There you go.
13: I'll just slowly go like, hey, buddy, do you know what I do for a living all day? You don't want to know what I do. What do I do for a living all day, Sammy? I bring guys down to their knees all day and then raise them back up, right? So, like, back it down. And by the way, you're coming after me. Have you seen that bathroom you built? That doesn't even look like it came from Home Depot. I have never seen anything so bad in my life. Anyways, but go on. So you grew up in wherever. We'll just call it wherever.
10: Yeah, Pennsylvania. Right. You can say Pennsylvania. I grew up in Pennsylvania, yes.
13: Okay, we're not going to dox you on here. How's that?
10: That's fine.
13: Okay, we're not going to dox you. What made you, what is the biggest message that you're trying to send on Instagram right now?
10: Hope.
13: Explain.
10: I don't know. I think I wrote a book. I don't know if you saw that or not. I wrote a book. It was never just about me, the journey to save my life. And I've been through it all, right? I've been through it all. I've been through, you know, people look at somebody like me and they think I had an easy life, or they think that I'd had things that were just, it was easy and it wasn't. Right. So if we can,
13: what makes you, well, I would look at you and think you had a pretty easy life, but okay. You don't look beat up.
10: Yeah.
13: So
10: yeah, right.
13: What makes you say you had a hard life?
10: I was abused as a child, you know, and then, I made a lot of wrong choices, and then I got married and put all my eggs in one basket. And when I did, when the divorce happened, I lost everything. I lost my job because I worked for her dad. I lost my house, and I was living out of my car for 6 months, and I was suicidal. And so I went on this journey of discovery and found myself, and I wrote this book. It was never just about me, because I realized my journey and my story isn't just my story. It's everybody's story. And my youngest son thinks I'm Superman. So
13: what does Superman
10: do better than everybody else? Yeah, what does Superman do better than everybody else? He brings hope, right? An idea of something better. So my whole thing, man, is just to show people that, you know, that it's your choices, it's your accountability, it's your responsibility. If you want to change the world, it starts with you. You know, it starts with you. It doesn't start with some big scale, you know, thing. Like if you really want to change the world, if you want to really make a difference in your life and everybody you care about's life, then you got to work on you. You know, so I just, my whole message is that, you know, accountability I just want to see people.
13: Let me hold you there. That word accountability is a big word for me because 99% of people don't hold themselves accountable.
10: No, none of them do. It's the hardest thing in the world to do.
13: Why?
10: It's the hardest thing to.
13: Why?
10: Because understanding that you had control. So like for me instantly, like my whole path, right? Like, yes, I was abused. Yes, I was sexually abused. I was physically abused. All those things happened to me and they were terrible, right? They were horrible things that happened to me and they shouldn't have happened, right? But my response to all that, how I handled that, how I dealt with that is 100% my fault, right? It's my fault. Like nobody made me turn to drugs. Nobody made me turn to alcohol. Nobody made me turn to self-deprecation, right? I did that all on my own. So I think for somebody to sit there and look in the mirror and go, you know, like, yeah, that was all bad. That was all horrible, but I made it worse, right?
13: Yeah, I know, that, but right? I did that. I'm not a psychiatrist, but there's trauma as kids that we all have some trauma, I guess. But not trauma. That's some severe trauma, right? That's sexual and physical abuse. Oh, yeah. You know, every mom tells their kid, hey, go F yourself here and there and you're an idiot or whatever. But this is beyond the norm, right? So why do you blame yourself for making poor choices when poor choices were put on you?
10: Because it happens to everybody, right?
13: Like that doesn't happen to everybody.
10: But if it does, though, like if you look at it at a broad perspective, there's probably more people that have been physically, emotionally, or mentally abused growing up, or even as an adolescent, than not, right? I think the norm is that now. I don't think the norm is an okay life. Like it's not the Partridge Family, right?
13: I don't know. Can I tell you something? I'm going to be honest. Yes. Until again, my algorithm, right? It's about your algorithm.
10: Yeah.
13: Before I got into social audio, like Chatter, and I sit on the board of a social audio app called Chatter, but Clubhouse, Twitter, which became X, it took me to 55 years old to realize that most kids were not brought up in a safe home with safe parents that made sure.
10: That's what I'm saying. Yeah.
13: I agree there. Let's hold that thought. I'm going to go to break. We'll come right back. I'm Cindy Stumpley. Right. Listen to Tough as Nails on WBZ, and we'll be right back.
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0: BZ, and I'm here tonight with my son Chad, my daughter Samantha, and some handsome dude from wherever. I don't know where he's from. We're not going to dox him. What's your name, handsome dude?
1: Christopher David.
0: Okay. So I was saying I didn't learn until social audio to about 55 that a lot of kids, like, I went to bed every night. I felt safe. I had a dad and a mom that made me felt safe. I don't know what it was like to be scared to go to bed at night. I didn't know, was somebody going to come in my room and hurt me? I didn't know any of that, right?
1: And which is amazing. That's amazing that you had that experience. That's a God gift. That's a gift. That's a gift.
0: But that's, I thought, gift. Well, my kids would tell you they had the same thing. But I would tell you this. I thought I was the norm. But I'm beginning to feel not. I'm not the norm.
1: They're not the norm. No, you're the special ones, right? Because, so, like, my kids, like, my oldest son, like, me and his mom, you know, we separated. We fought in court for 4 years. But I raised him with his mom there, right? So he will tell you that even though he was from a divorced home, he never felt like he was from a divorced home.
2: Well, we don't know what that's like. Our parents were divorced, and we don't know what divorce is.
3: Yeah, we're the same way.
1: Yeah, see, that's amazing, right? See, that's good parenting. That's being bigger than the situation itself, right? That's what we all should try to achieve, right? Unfortunately, we live in a world where you have adults that are really they're just big kids. Yep. You know, that's what they are. They're big kids pretending to be adults. And again, it goes back to that self-accountability, right? Unfortunately, we live in a world where people like to project and point. You know, it's your fault. You know, you're the problem. You did this. And instead of doing anything to fix themselves, right? And that's one of the things I really try to promote is that, you know, as much as you want to point the finger, you know, yes, all the stuff that happened was traumatic. It was all horrible. But if you really want to change anything, it starts with you. You can't change people. You can change you, right? You can't change past circumstances.
0: I would say you can't change the past for sure.
1: No, but you can change how you cope with it, right? And how you deal with it, right? You can do that. You literally have power to do that, right? So, like, people that live in depression or you know, anxiety, they're living in depression because they're living in the past, right? They're upset about something that they happened to them back then. If they're living with anxiety, it's because they're anxious about what's in the future.
0: Oh, that's me. And I have panic attacks.
1: Right.
0: I know why I have them. I'm worried about the future. I'm worried about what I don't know.
1: Yes.
0: I'm worried about what
1: I don't
0: know.
1: That right there, when you say that, I'm worried about things I don't know, you're actually giving power to that. You're actually letting go of control of what you really have control of, which is right now, like the present. What you really have control over in your life is what you do on a daily basis, right? Not the future. It's not here yet. You can't do anything about that. It's like sitting in a rocking chair and expecting to go somewhere. You worrying is not going to go anywhere, right? And if you're worried about and being depressed about the past, holding on to a feeling or an emotion from the past is also robbing you

0: Actually, I was called Moral Man in high school. I was a really good kid. I was a really good kid. I was called Moral Man. I didn't drink. I didn't do drugs. It wasn't until my parents thought I was. They thought because I was hanging out with people that were and I wasn't, and they accused me. That gave me the okay to say, you know what, if you don't believe me, then I'm gonna do it then. Screw you. You know what I mean? And it just compounded all those feelings that I had.
1: Hold on a minute. Why would your parents accuse you of something if they didn't see that you were doing anything wrong? Like, you can tell if a kid is high.
0: Because my friends were doing it, and they saw my friends doing it. Like, my friends would come over to the house and be smelling like pot or whatever. Freaking. So they just automatically assumed that because they were, that because that's the crowd I'm hanging out with, that I must be doing it too. And they took me for a piss test. And I remember they took me for a piss test. And the ladies, they get it for a job. And I'm like, no, my parents didn't get to do drugs. And I was really upset. I was really upset they didn't believe me. I was really, really hurt that they didn't believe me. And I'll never forget, I was at a college frat party, and I had guys in my ear, man, telling me, go ahead, man, your parents already think you do it, what the f*** you fired, they're not doing it for, go ahead. And I was like, you know what, I was so mad at her, I said, let's do it. And it took me down a slippery slope, you know what I mean? My uncle said it the best when I was a kid, before I did anything. He said, you know, Chris, every time you do a drug or you take that drink, you lose a little piece of yourself. You make an excuse, and that excuse gets easier and easier and easier. And he was right. It does, man. When you start making excuses for your life, or excuses for your habits, or excuses for, like, going to the gym. Like, I've been a trainer for 26 years, right? So I, you know, when you make that excuse, oh, you know what, I don't need to go today, guess what? You're probably not going to go tomorrow either. You know, and you're probably not going to go the next day. Next thing you know, a month is going by, and you haven't made the gym. And the reason being is because you made that excuse your priority, right? Your why wasn't big enough. Yeah, so you have to make sure that.
1: Well, can my why be I don't want to wake up tomorrow with an aching back, and I want to be able to sit on a toilet without feeling the pain in my.
2: No, that's a good feeling. That's the best.
0: That's all good feelings. Like, those are all good things.
1: So
0: all
1: those
3: things that you just said.
1: So you're telling me in 26 years you've never taken a break from the gym and said I need a break for a month.
0: Oh no, I didn't say that. No.
1: Okay,
0: I'm human. But you know, I would say in 30, I've been a trainer for 26 years. I've been working out for 30 plus years. Right, so I bought my first weight set when I was 13.
1: How old are you?
0: Myself. And I'm 49.
1: Okay.
0: Yeah. And so freaking, I've been working out a long time. In that time frame, I'm sure there's probably been a month or a couple of days or whatever I've missed the gym. You know, but I've always gone back to it. And, you know, I've always reverted right back to that. It's always been my saving grace. The gym is actually more therapeutic than going to see a therapist. It actually helps cure depression and everything else. About I think it's like 78% more than a therapist.
1: And you know what I think cures depression? Get up every day and go to work. You won't have time to be depressed. Okay.
0: True. Seriously. Unless you hate your job. Unless you hate your job.
1: Unless
0: you know, I know people that hate their job and are depressed every day. You know?
1: If you hate your job, then change your job up. But you know what?
0: Yeah, I
1: think our president, whether you like him or not, said the best is that you don't want to be depressed, then go to work every day. Have a purpose.
0: Yeah.
1: So I'm like,
0: it's the same as Arnold Schwarzenegger, right? Arnold Schwarzenegger, people say, people say they don't have enough time to work out. He says, get up earlier.
1: Get up earlier. Yeah. Exactly. So accountability is a big word that you're trying to teach people. Do you know she got a lot of younger people following you? What's the age demographics? Like,
0: yeah,
1: I can see
0: it following me. My age demographic is all over the place. I have 18 to 75-year-olds following me. Like, it's pretty all over the place. Like, I didn't even know I had a younger demographic following me until I got invited. So I'm a big advocate for men's mental health, right? I'm a big speaker on that. I'm a big advocate for fathers' rights in courts. But I speak about mental health a lot for men, you know what I mean? Because the highest suicide rate is men, all right? The highest homeless rate is men. And unfortunately, you know, we don't talk about it and we don't bring it to attention because guys suck. We're not like women where we can actually organize and actually have, like, you know, bring awareness and stuff. You women are amazing at that.
1: Yeah. And you guys are horrible at that.
2: Yeah.
0: Yeah, we are horrible at bringing attention to that and talking about stuff like that. So I think, again, like, me talking about, you know, I was in an abusive marriage. You know, my wife used to punch me all the time and tell me I should kill myself, and I was in an abusive marriage. And so when I talk about those things, again, you don't see somebody like me going through any of that, right? But I talk about it because I want to bring awareness to it, because it's not just one-sided, right?
1: So,
0: and I think if you really want to have stronger men, if you want to have good examples of men, right, that we need to be honest about things, right? We need to be truthful.
1: Well, then
0: about
1: here's
0: things.
1: What I here's my little two cents there, okay?

0: You get into a relationship with an abusive woman, she didn't start off that way, or she did start that way? Let's call it the way it is.
1: No, she didn't start off that way, no.
0: Oh, so she had a baby, they went cuckoo crazy?
1: Yes.
0: Okay, that can happen. That literally can happen, yeah, right? Well, I'm sorry, I hate to tell you, but that can happen.
1: Not again, and I'm not gonna put all of it on her. Like,
0: no,
1: I was
0: but
1: in
0: I'm
1: a bad
0: saying
1: place, that, right? So
0: but there's a pattern that you seem to have tolerated, right? And I think we.
1: Well, yeah, because of the environment I grew up in, right? So the environment I grew up in, I always figured I deserved. So when you live in an environment that's volatile, right? You get addicted to dopamine spikes, the roller coaster of emotion, right? If you don't have that roller coaster, it's scary. If you're not growing up, you've never grown up in that, right? You never had to people fighting.
0: Yeah, I think
1: or
0: we
1: like
0: all have, but
1: modes,
0: wait, hold on here. I think we've all had those dopamine ups and downs growing up, right? Like I know my father was definitely not the CEO of IBM. He was more the CEO of the streets. But hold that thought. We're going to take a break and we'll be right back. I'm Cindy Stumpo. 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
3: Al Griffith with this quick check on the stories trending right now on WBZ News Radio 1030. A veteran Boston police officer is facing charges including misdemeanor assault and battery after police say he was involved in a fight with his son at his son's apartment in West Roxbury. 50-year-old Mark Lowen pleaded not guilty to the charges. Police say Lowen has been placed on administrative desk duty. He's due back in court August 26th. Swimming in the Charles. 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
4: With skies overcast, it may not have been the best beach day, but that didn't stop hundreds of swimming enthusiasts from diving into the Charles River.
5: We will have over 300 swimmers jumping in today. It's both a celebration of all the investment that we've made to make the river, you know, so much cleaner over decades.
4: Laura Jasinski of the Charles River Conservancy says the 8th annual City Splash is an enjoyable reminder of the progress made cleaning up the Charles.
3: I'm Al Griffith.

0: Tough as Nails on WBZ. And I'm Cindy Stumpo, and I'm here with...
1: And Chad.
0: And your name is...
2: Christopher Davis.
0: I think that's an AK stage name, but it's okay. I'll let you have it.
2: No, it's my real name. My real name is Christopher Allen David. That's my real name.
0: Oh, it is. Okay. All right. So we figured we'd play Rod Stewart because it would fit you very well.
2: It's funny. It's so funny because people will think I have a big voice, or they'll think that I pretend to be a certain way. And I'll be honest with you, I'm too stupid to pretend to be anything else but me. I couldn't do that.
0: Okay, but
3: talk about holding yourself accountable.
0: I'm going to ask you a question, and I haven't even gotten to my questions I'm supposed to ask you because I'm just sometimes we just go organic. Okay,
2: that's fine.
0: I'm going to ask you straight up. You think you're a good-looking guy?
2: I don't think I'm bad-looking.
0: Okay, thank you for your honesty. Do you think your looks help you with social media?
2: Oh, absolutely. Okay. No, absolutely. My voice and my looks absolutely help me with social media.
0: Because I made
2: a choice. What's up?
0: Because before I came here, I had to go to my hair salon and get a haircut really fast, right? And I showed them my guests that were coming, and the hairdressers were going googly-eyed over you, and they were men. I'm just telling you. All right, and they're like that. Oh my God, listen to his voice. I'm like, hold on, I didn't catch that part either, right? So, all right. So, your social media, I think you put out really well. I think your delivery's awesome. I think that every age group should follow you, because we have a very very soft generation behind you. Very soft.
2: Yeah, that was the thing I was saying. So I actually got invited. I didn't know I had a younger generation of men following me. I didn't know that. Like, I knew I had a lot of women following me, but I didn't know I had men following me, right? And young men.
0: Well, you're just the porn star for the women, so we can get past that, okay? They're not really listening to you. Right. Go ahead.
2: So they invited me to go speak for a men's mental health thing at a powerlifting competition at Monmouth University. And it was the guys who asked me to come. And it was amazing. I was very honored by it. I thought it was just cool, just amazing, right? So I think I never, when I started this journey, I didn't advertise it. I didn't put it out there. And when I wrote the book, I was like, you know, somebody will find it and they'll read it and it'll change their lives. And they'll be the ones that change the world, right? They'll be the ones that take information from that. It'll help them. And they'll go out and spread the word of positivity and hope and all that stuff. I never thought in a million years my social media would take off. I didn't think that either. I literally just started posting stuff, honestly, for me and my kids. I had Team David on my Instagram. That Team David 72 is literally my sons. My team is my kids. It's their last name. And they're 16 years apart, right? So I wanted them to feel like they had a family, and they had something that nobody else had, which was me as their father. You know what I mean? So I literally just started posting stuff. And then to fight my own depression, right? So I tell people all the time, and nothing I do and nothing I've done is a quick fix. There is no such thing as a quick fix. Just like going to the gym, there's no quick weight loss. There's no such thing as 20-minute abs. Like, you know, that's not a thing.
0: Right? Wait a minute. Hold on. Hold on. Stop that. Hold on. They told me if I do 100 of these a day, I'm going to have really good abs. They lied on Instagram?
1: Oh, yeah.
0: My son laughs at me on that one. I'm like, Chad, if I just do 100 of these a day. Look.
2: Right? So just like working out, it takes repetition and it takes practice, right? So I tell people all the time, man, like, so when I would fight my depression, right, when I would fight my anxiety, I would make a positive post. And I made the positive post for me because nobody looks at my social media more than I do, right? So I made it for me. So it was like when I would see what I would say in a positive manner, I would see like a positive quote next to me. And that thing, it was my way of training my brain to be like, all right, listen, I might feel bad right now, but this is temporary. This isn't how I need to be. This is not how it needs to be. Okay. If I change my thought process, everything changes. And, so I never thought in a million years I would, you know, I'd be anybody.
0: Well, now we know why you started to share your story. Okay.
2: Yeah.
0: Who lit the fire early on, a parent, teacher, or someone else to make you become this person that you are now?
2: That's a good question. I don't know. You know, it was my kids.
0: Okay.
2: Everything I've done is for my kids. Everything I've done is for myself. So if I had to put a moment to where I made a choice, I told you I was in a dark place, right? And I thought about, you know, hurting myself and ending everything, right? Because my family wasn't talking to me. My ex-wife was adamant that my kids would be better off if I was dead, you know, and all this stuff. And I really sort of believe it because I was in such a dark place. But I went and delivered. I went and saw my oldest son. I went and saw my youngest son first. And it was kind of like I was saying goodbye without them knowing I was saying goodbye. And I gave him an action figure that had Superman on it on one side and Clark Kent on the other. And he literally picked it up and he looked at it and he looked at me and he looked at it again and he goes, "Daddy," and he thought it was Superman. So I made a choice. I was like, "Wow, man, you know, Superman's, you know, he's not a real character, first of all, but you know, he does something better than anybody else does. He brings hope, right? He does what's hard, even though he can do what's easy, right?" And so I decided that no matter what I went through, that I was going to come back and be that example for my kids.
0: Okay.
2: Because life is hard. Life is not easy. You know what I mean? So I was my kids.
0: I got so many questions for you, so I got to get to them.
2: Oh, no, go ahead. I'm sorry.
0: Fred, ever have to walk away from something that didn't feel true to you?
2: Yeah, absolutely. Yeah, absolutely, man.
0: But that jobs, relationships. That you didn't want to walk away from. A relationship, a woman. Didn't.
2: If you can. No, I've walked away. I've walked away from a lot of things, you know, that didn't serve me. You know, that's why I think this is also part of being an adult, right? Is that, you know, you have to recognize when something actually serves you and your purpose and when it's just holding you back, right?
0: When do you think most people become adults?
2: What's that?
0: When do you think most men become adults, in your opinion?
2: In my opinion? That's a broad question. I think men come adults when they take the responsibility of, especially their parents.
0: There you go. That's
2: the
0: answer.
2: They take the responsibility of being a father. You know what I mean? You know, when you're like my kids, I made a deal with myself when I was 7 years old. My dad lived in Florida and I lived in Pennsylvania and I only saw him during the summers and I would cry. I would bawl my eyes out every time I left him. And I made a promise to myself when I was 7 years old that I would never let my kids feel that. And I didn't. You know, my dad's, and I don't blame my dad. My dad's dad, his dad, they were all absentee fathers, all of them, right? So that's what they knew. And I just knew that I was never going to do that, right? I was never going to do that. So I think when a man becomes a man.
0: So generationally, your fathers were all absentee dads.
2: Yes. Mm-hmm. Oh, absolutely. Yeah. Yeah. My great grandfather was.
0: What are you, English?
2: You know, Abbott Cust.
0: Are you English, Irish? What are you?
2: Yeah, I'm German, Irish, Welsh, and Russian, Jewish, Scottish.
0: Well, hold on. Yeah. Say that again.
2: Wait. German, Irish, Welsh, Russian, Jew, and Scottish.
0: How'd you get so many family. Things? You only got two parents.
2: Because my family's four.
0: Okay.
2: Yeah, no, they got around a lot. Got around a lot.
0: Hold on for a minute. Did you have any stability, a good grandma, a good nana, whatever you call it? Like one good adult that sets the tone for like anything?
2: No. I mean, so my real father was good at teaching me comedy. You know, I love Mel Brooks because of him, and I love good
0: comedy.
2: Oh,
0: that's comedy. Great, Dad. Teach me some comedy. That's good. Yeah.
2: My stepfather taught me how to build houses, fix cars.
0: That's a good one. You learned a skill.
2: Well, it is and it isn't, right? So like, it's not like he taught me and I would spend time with him, we would do it. I was his slave. I was the one that did all the grunt work.
0: Okay,
2: I was the one that carried
0: all
2: the hard work.
0: He,
2: you know what I mean? I have a stepbrother that's his son, and those two would work together. They'd be, you know, having lunch together, working together, and I'd be the guy over there carrying the sandbags and like throwing stuff down and
0: so you
2: always from the outside.
0: You were treated secondary because you were the stepkid.
2: Oh, absolutely. No, absolutely. Yeah, my side of the house, I grew up in a farmhouse, an 18th century farmhouse, and where my side of the house that I grew up in. Had a maid's quarters that wasn't connected. Like it wasn't connected by.
0: Is that where you slept?
2: House. It was a porch. Yes, and there was no heat on that side of the house. There was just a fireplace.
0: Jesus, were you Cinderella?
2: There was only a fireplace and there was a underground well, a meat locker underground well. So it was always cold on that side of the house. And I would literally ask my friends to come over and sleep over with me to cut wood. So I keep the fireplace going. So I would stay warm at night. Like that's the God's honest truth. So as much as he taught me a lot, I mean, he did teach me how to be a man, how to do work hard. And he taught me good work ethic. Absolutely. 100%.
0: I got to tell you something. People that I follow on social media, I study them first, right? First, I might see something. If I see something I like, then I'll go to your page. As you see, I don't follow a lot of people. I think I follow 2,400 people at max, right? But when I see something, that stupid, okay, I'm Cindy Stumpo. You listen to WBC. We'll be right back. That's it. Tough as nails. We'll be right back.
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0: Tough as Nails on WBZ, and I'm Cindy Stumpo, and you're here with
1: Samantha.
2: Chad.
0: You got a name over there?
3: He's on.
0: Okay, thank you. All right. So I'm pretty good at, reading people, right? Even it's a talent. I don't know. It's called being a Cancer, born between June and July, right? I see the mask behind people, and I can see their true face. I look into your eyes, and I read your soul. Looking at you through your videos, I don't see pain in those eyes at all. And I can find pain, but I don't see that. So if you've lived
3: this... No, I'm healed.
0: You're healed.
3: I'm healed.
0: Because you don't have pain in your eyes, buddy. And let me tell you, I can see pain from a mile away. I'm very empath like that.
3: I'm actually, honestly, the happiest I've ever been in my life. I mean, my son lives with me. I have custody of my son. He lives with me. My oldest son, me and him are best friends. I talk to him every day. And my career is taking off. Everybody I love and care about is
0: healthy. What part of that career
3: happy.
0: Is taking off?
3: This, you know, my podcast just won an award. Advice Unfiltered just won an award, the Singles Award for Listener's Choice for help and self-improvement, which is amazing because we're only 39 episodes in. We just started, so we beat some really big names to win that, which is amazing. My book is back to a bestseller, which is crazy because I don't really advertise it. My social media is taking off like no tomorrow. I got all these celebrities that are now friends with me. That I never thought they would even know who the hell I am, like at all. Some farm boy from Ole, Pennsylvania, you know?
0: Hold on. They come on and follow you because why? Like I get them because they want to know about construction. Can you come to Atlanta and build a house? Can you come to Summerlin? I'm on the phone with, what was his name, Chad?
1: The fighter.
4: Oh, Mickey Ward?
0: No.
4: Oh, Floyd Mayweather.
0: I'm having a conversation with
3: him. That's cool.
0: For 15 minutes.
3: That's cool.
1: She didn't know she was talking
0: I had
1: to
0: Floyd no
1: Mayweather.
0: Idea, right? So he said to me, he goes,
3: that's really cool.
0: He goes, is there a man in your house right now? Because I said, listen, you'd have to afford to fly my whole team out, blah, blah, blah. I don't know if, you know, I don't count other people's money, but that's an expensive. He said, is there a man in your house right now? I'm like, yeah, there's. While we hang up, ask the man who I am. And here's my full name. I got your full name. I went upstairs. I said to Ray, who's Floyd Mayweather? He goes like this. Oh, no, not again. Not again, Cindy. Is that who you've been talking to? I'm like, yeah. So because my son was an amateur pro golfer on the European Tour, he equates everything with golf with him because I'm the horrible person when it comes to athletes and sports. I don't care. Even though they live in my homes,
3: so
0: right?
4: That's Tiger Woods.
0: But so Ray said, that's the Tiger Woods of fighting lightweight. I went, I better call him back and tell him, you know, like, I'm sorry they didn't know who he was, right? I've had a lot of those embarrassing moments in my life, but.
3: That's so funny.
0: So what do they want from you when they reach out to you?
3: Just to know me, which is crazy.
0: You know, those celebrities have more problems than a math book. They got bigger problems than you and I put together, okay? So don't think that they don't.
3: That's true. They do.
0: It's just
3: really cool that we can, like, you know, I never thought any of this would transpire into anything. I just knew that I wanted to help people, right? I just knew that I wanted to be an inspiration and be the Superman my kids think I am, right? And just make a difference, right? My biggest concern is not just being a good father, but the legacy I leave for my kids, right? I want to be that example because I know when I'm gone and I'm not here, that life's going to be hard for them, right? That things are going to happen. You know, they'll have to deal with death. They'll have to deal with loss. They'll have to deal with all this stuff. And I just wanted to show them that they can make it through it all, right? That their perspective of it, their idea of it, their accountability of it, that they can be okay. Like, they're going to be okay, you know, no matter what they go through. So that was always my biggest concern. Everything else is just a bonus. Like, it's just a bonus. Like, you know what I mean? Sitting here talking with you, a bonus. That's just cool. You know what I mean? So, yeah.
0: I just have to ask you really fast. When is your birthday? What month?
3: August.
4: I knew it.
3: 27th.
0: You're a Virgo.
4: I told you, Sam.
0: Wow, okay.
3: I'm a Virgo on the cusp of Leo.
0: My son called
4: that. August 31st. I knew you were a Virgo. Just by the way you were talking, the stuff you were saying, I was like, and the way you think about life, I was like, he reminds me a little bit of myself here.
3: Right on, bro. Right on. I think that's a compliment. Thank you.
0: Well, here's what I have to say. I think... And I don't think I'm wrong about this. If you go back to high school days, right, the kid that's really a good-looking kid, he's always not – people think that he's conceited. People think that he's this person when technically he's very shy and he doesn't even know he's good looking. Then you got the kid that's an absolute brain and he's not good looking and he acts like he's my son's name Chad. Right? He acts like a Chad, right? And he's not really a Chad, right? So my question to you, because I can see your features of your face. I'm very detailed oriented, obviously. That's I'm a builder. That's what we do. We're very design builders. Did you know in high school, were you a shy kid with girls, not talking with your buddies?
3: Yeah.
0: Did you walk around like a conceited kid? Were you a good looking kid or did you grow into your looks and you were an ugly duckling? Like what happened to you?
3: So I changed schools a lot. Like six times when I was younger.
0: And by the way, folks, whoever's listening, he's also a model, so that's why I'm asking. Go ahead.
3: I'm on 22 romance novels, which is crazy, right?
0: They need old models too, by the way, that still have hair on their head. But go ahead.
3: I changed school six times, so I was always the new kid, and you know, the new kid, the girls like, the guys hate, right? And I just wanted to fit in. Like I just really just wanted to fit in. I just really wanted some friends. And it never really happened for me. I never was really part of a group. I was always a weird kid, you know. I knew
0: my 20s. Why were you the weird? Why were you the weird kid?
3: Because I like to be a class clown. Like I wanted attention, right? The only time I got attention from anybody was when I was in trouble, right? So I would act up in class. I wouldn't be like disruptive. I wouldn't do anything rude or disrespectful, but. You know, I'd make noises or whatever. You know what I mean? So they were.
0: You weren't the kid that farted in the classroom, were you?
3: No. I was a kid out of nowhere that would throw his pencil into the roof and then sit there.
0: Okay,
3: you know what I mean?
0: All right. You were one of those kids.
3: You know what I mean? Yeah. Like I was one of those kids. Or I tried to make a joke that nobody else got. Freaking to me, and I laughed about it, but nobody else did. You know. I not sounding egotistical or arrogant, but I was always attractive, right? I always got compared to when I was younger, I got compared to, Paul Walker, you know, and all those people. Like I still got compared to Brad Pitt in his younger days and all that stuff, which was fine. But I really tried to, I tried to dumb down my looks
0: technical,
3: and the attention I got.
0: Brad Pitt's had a lot of work and he was getting those jowls in the sides of his.
3: I
0: think he had
3: it
0: removed.
3: No,
0: so I think you're aging better than Brad Pitt. So you might have it over Brad Pitt over there.
3: Like, I know it drives me nuts when people say, look at Brad Pitt's dad. I'm like, he is 12 years older than me. That is not his dad, man. I actually tried to like dumb down my looks so I could fit in, you know, and I actually tried to make,
0: I have an issue with that. I have an issue with that. I do. Me personally, I'm not your psychiatrist here, right? But I'm a woman that's got as much common sense as you do, and I can run right with you, and I can walk the walk and talk the talk too, right? Mm. I'm so busy walking the walk every day, I got no time to do all the talking of the talk. that's a you personal problem, right?
3: So, well, no, it was. It absolutely was. It was totally me trying to be adequate where I thought I was inadequate, right? And again, those are all things that I didn't realize until I was older, right? I didn't realize. And a lot of my life, the choices that I made were based on other people's, like, my job. Like, I was approached by Will Limited and Ford in my 20s to go model for them. And I went home and I showed my mom the contracts. And my mom was like, you know what? Looks fade, honey. Get a blue-collar job. And I didn't. I had to shoot the contracts away. And then...
0: What made you listen to her?
3: Because my mom. Yeah, okay. It was my mom.
0: So
3: yeah, I love my mom. Yeah, I mean,
0: so
3: I
0: you and your
3: mom
0: had a good relationship.
3: We did until about 12 years ago. Yeah, we did. Yeah.
0: What happened then? You're both that, adults.
3: Yeah, no, well, I realized that my mom's, you know, I don't want to say like I'm talking to my mom, but it's in the book. So my mom's a pathological liar and a manipulator, you know, and she is really good at playing the victim. When I got married.
0: I'll play the victim.
3: Her and my sister went out of their way to try to destroy my marriage. And then when I confronted them about it, they lied about it.
0: I don't know. We destroyed Chad's relationship.
1: I don't
0: want to
1: be involved.
0: Go ahead. So hold on. You think your mom and sister destroyed your marriage when she's throwing haymakers at you?
3: They went out of their way. Yeah. No. This is before she did all that.
0: Oh, okay.
3: We were married for 2 years. The stuff that happened between me and her physically didn't happen until about 18 months into our marriage.
0: Hold that thought. I got to go to break. I'm Cindy Stumpel. You listen to Tough as Nails on WBZ. We'll be right back.

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17: -68 degrees, showers in Boston at 9 o'clock. Good evening, I'm Al Griffith, and here's what's happening. Four men on Nantucket are facing kidnapping and assault charges after their victim was found at a home tied up with an extension cord. Now, police say they found the victim Thursday after they were called to a location on Essex Road where they were told that a man was being attacked. The victim was taken to the hospital and treated for non-life-threatening injuries. Now, investigators believe the four men confronted the victim in a parking lot on Nantucket and forced him to the home on Essex Road where he was beaten with a wooden stake and restrained with that electric cord. Now, this incident could be related to a previous altercation. The suspects were all released after posting bail and are due back in court on Monday for their arraignments. Well, much of the attention here locally today was on the Red Sox winning again. Much of the world watching the World Cup, where England defeated France today 6-4 for a third-place finish. And all eyes now turn to the final tomorrow at MetLife Stadium in East Rutherford, New Jersey.
18: The stage is set for a championship Sunday unlike ever before. New Jersey hosting Spain and Argentina, winner takes all. It's the first World Cup match between the two countries in 60 years and pits teenage sensation Lamine Yamal against veteran superstar Lionel Messi. Messi shrugging off the pressure while speaking to fans in New York this weekend, saying he treats it as something natural.
17: That's ABC's Christian Cordero. An investigation is underway after a deadly shooting in Alston last night. Police responded to Rug Road at around 10:30 and found a man suffering from an apparent gunshot wound, and he was taken to the hospital where he was pronounced dead. Police have not released the name of the victim, and no arrests have been made. Well, it was a good day today for a swim in the Charles.
19: With skies overcast, it may not have been the best beach day, but that didn't stop hundreds of swimming enthusiasts from diving into the Charles River.
20: We will have over 300 swimmers jumping in today. It's both a celebration of all the investment that we've made to make the river, you know, so much cleaner over decades, and a moment to think about continuing that investment so that we can be swimming more than one day out of the year.
19: Laura Jasinski of the Charles River Conservancy says the 8th annual City Splash is an enjoyable reminder of the progress made cleaning up the Charles. Among the swimmers, WBZ-TV meteorologist Jacob Wyckoff.
21: You know, it's ironic that today, one of the most polluted days that we've had, air quality-wise, we're celebrating the strides that we've made in water quality. Water was nice and warm, and it was clean, which is important. But yeah, it's great.
19: A great reminder of how nice it is to have a clean, swimmable Charles River. Along the banks of the Charles, Mike Macklin, WBZ, Boston's News Radio.
17: 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Traffic on the threes with Jack Hart.
22: Well, thank you, Al. Doing all right.
0: right on area roadways. Had a little bit of rain through a little bit earlier, and we've got some puddling, especially down towards the south, so just keep that in mind. Looking at report of a crash anyway, car off the road anyway. Route 95 northbound by Route 295 in Attleboro, and that might slow you down a little bit. No major delays through there, though. And looks like over on Route 1 northbound and southbound, around the big stadium in Foxborough, looks like we got a little bit of a delay right on Route 1, but otherwise no major slowdowns there either. Traveling close to downtown, inbound on Storrow Drive. Traffic is backing up to just about the Longfellow Bridge. Looks like a show there might be getting out at TD Garden, might be getting out soon. And traveling up to the north, all is reasonably well. I'm Jack Hart, WBZ, Traffic in the Threes.
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17: Now the four-day WBZ AccuWeather forecast with Carl Erickson.
22: Showers and a heavier thunderstorm moving across the area the first half of tonight. The unhealthy air quality still in place due to that wildfire smoke. And later on tonight, the sky will begin to clear out, but remaining humid, low near 70. Any lingering clouds south and east of Boston tomorrow will give way to plenty of sunshine. Turns out to be a nice day with lower humidity, also improved air quality with less wildfire smoke, high 82. Clear and more comfortable tomorrow night, low 64. Sunny to partly cloudy on Monday, nice with low humidity, high near 80. And becoming mostly cloudy and a bit more humid on Tuesday with an afternoon thunderstorm around, high 80. I'm AccuWeather meteorologist Kai Erickson, WBZ, Boston's News Radio.
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17: And the magic continues for the Red Sox as they come from behind and beat the first place Rays today at Fenway Park. Final score was 7-6. That's win number 12 in a row. Red Sox go for the series sweep tomorrow afternoon at 1:35. Goals came fast and furious in the World Cup's playoff in Miami for third place between England and France. England shooting out to a 4-0 lead, but France made it interesting. England, though, does go on to a 6-4 win and securing that third place World Cup finish. Meanwhile, it's the World Cup final tomorrow afternoon between reigning world champs Argentina going up against Spain. That game gets underway from East Rutherford, New Jersey at 5 o'clock. WBZ News Time, 9:07. 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I'm Al Griffith.
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27: Good evening, everybody. Are you Red Sox fans still reveling in their 12th victory today? We'll talk more about that next hour with Dixie. But this hour, Jordan is here. The Jordan Rich. And Jordan, good evening to you.
28: Good evening to you. And if Dixie is in a sour mood, then I don't know what to say. I mean, how could he possibly shouldn't. Be?
27: You and I both know he is a curmudgeon. He smiles. The ultimate curmudgeon. And he smiles when the Yankees lose, and at times when the Red Sox lose. But he used to have third baseline seats. And I think he had them for over 20 years until, for some reason, he stopped.
28: Well, you know what they say about seats. Curmudgeons. The curmudgeons are also misers, so I think that's the problem.
27: Oh, okay. Well, I'll talk to him about that.
28: But no, I'm just kidding.
27: His turn is an hour from now. This is your turn. And you're here to talk a little bit about a path of purpose, strength and hope with Parkinson's. And that's a book that you wrote with John DiCicco. Did I pronounce John's name properly?
28: You did. And to be perfectly clear, just so we're clear, I didn't write it technically. John wrote it with my input, so
27: okay.
28: I don't take credit for that. Although I am now recording the audiobook portion, so I'll take credit for that when it comes out. But if I can just very quickly put a plug in for what's happening this weekend.
27: Oh, definitely.
28: And I'll explain real quick. It's officially titled Jordan's Rich Journey, with an apostrophe after the Jordan, and to make it a little bit of a pun, because that's me, Jordan's Rich Journey. But it has to do with the issue of Parkinson's disease, which affects, gosh, over a million Americans right now. And I'm one of them, doing quite well, thank you very much. And I owe it to a lot of things and a lot of people in my life. But anyway, tomorrow, which is Sunday the 19th, 1 p.m., John and I will be at the Barnes & Noble in Hingham, Massachusetts, on Derby Street, a big, big bookstore, and we're really looking forward to meeting some folks, signing some books. And I'll just conclude with this, that proceeds will benefit two organizations, the American Parkinson's Disease Association of Massachusetts, which I'm very closely aligned with, and 110 Fitness, where I work out and box. And sooner or later, I'll be ready to take on the role of Spencer. As you said,
27: I have that. When I win on Tuesday, the Mega Millions,
28: yep.
27: My third call will be to you to say, get ready. Because
28: okay.
27: My first call is going to be to my son.
28: Well, of course.
27: And then my second call will be to a gentleman who I've had on the show, Christian Tija, who does promo stuff for the lottery. You're going to be third.
28: And with all the money you're going to reap in, we can get that fire station back down on Charles Street in my office. Okay, that's good.
27: Definitely. Thank you. All right. And Jordan and I have another task that we're going to perform. It will be to put individuals into the Jordan Rich, Morgan White Jr., I gave you top billing.
28: Oh, my goodness. Thank you.
27: WBZ Ring of Honor. Now, we know mm-hmm. a lot of the people in Boston media, both TV and radio, have gotten, as you did just a month and a half ago, you mm-hmm. got inducted into the Broadcasters Hall of Fame. But
28: yes.
27: For an example, the Dallas Cowboys, their home field, they've got the names of the people who are major contributors to their reputation over the years. And it's called mm-hmm. the Ring of Honor. And another team, mm-hmm. another couple teams do that. I want to do a Ring of Honor, and I've written down some names of BZ legends. I know you've got a few that you want to bring up. And we want you at home. Call in 617-254-1030 and or 888-929-1030. And tell us a name or two or three or four who should be in the WBZ News Radio 1030 Ring of Honor. And Jordan, do you want to lead off with a couple of names?
28: Well, yeah, this is one of the more challenging things because of the time limits we have. There are so many. And I have been now 30 years at this radio station. I know you've been here just about as long, right? Something like
27: just
28: that?
27: Just about, Morgan? 1996.
28: Okay. Yeah, that's we both started here around the same time. So I'll begin and kick it off with two of my favorites, and there are so many more that we'll get to, but certainly Norm Nathan, whom I learned from. He was a mentor, and he was my idol, and I got a chance to work with him, and then I got a chance, sadly because he passed away, but I did get the chance to sort of take over the reins of that shift and did it for 20 years. So he was above board, one of the greats in my life. And, of course, I'll stick with talk radio and mention two other names. Paul Sullivan, whom I loved. He was such a great guy and a real holy fun guy. Just everything about him was fun, but he was very bright, and his brother's a friend of mine. His brother's a boxing instructor, Paul Sullivan's brother, Dave. But he was great, and of course, the triumvirate would have to include David Brudnoy, whom you knew well. You appeared with him on many times his radio show, and he was a diamond in the rough in terms of his ability and his breadth of knowledge and his kindness and his ability to argue his points. So those three I'll kick off with, a triumvirate there.
27: And ironically, two of those three combined, mm-hmm. they're the reason I got in the doors at BZ. Norm, I started doing radio summer of 1980 with Norm when he was on a different station.
28: Mm-hmm.
27: Well, I'll say the station. He was on HDH and he did overnights. And on Saturdays, he had a panel of everyday people, Joe and Jane citizens, just like people listening right now, come on his show and we would talk about trivia. And I got a chance to be in the rotation every two or three mm-hmm. weeks.
28: I didn't know that, actually.
27: Yes. I got a chance to be on with Norm. And when Norm went to WRKO, I'm mentioning all these call letters. I'm going to get a note from Bill. But he went there and did mornings.
28: Right.
27: And I called Norm. And I asked him if he minded if I tried to keep the trivia show alive. And he was very positive. Morgan, go for it. If you can do it, do it. And he suggested Broker Radio, which is where you buy your own time. Mm-hmm. And I did that when I first started. I was over at 1600. 2 a.m. to 4 a.m. How's that for a time slot? Monday mornings. That's worst time slot.
28: Sure. Prime time.
27: And things happen. Baseball strike. I get to get hours at a different station. The career started. Tra-la, tra-la. And prior to me getting my own show, David Brudnoy's producer had seen me do one of my club shows, as you have. And he said, you want to come on the radio with David? And I said, sure. So I had a regular rotating every 3 or 4 months on with David Brudnoy. And it was David who spoke to Peter Casey on my behalf. So both of those men contributed to me getting on the air. And tell you what, I have to take a break at roughly this time. So let me take a break. If you want to call in, you can talk to Jordan, you can talk to me, you can talk to us. Here on WBZ with the time, 9:16, temperature 68 degrees.
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27: Welcome back to WBZ. My name, Morgan White Jr., my guest, Mr. Jordan Rich. We are here for two purposes. One, to let you know Jordan will be doing a book signing in Hingham tomorrow. And Jordan, tell people, A, where you're going, and B, kind of how to get there.
28: Well, to get there, practice. No, I'm going to the Barnes & Noble bookstore south of Boston in Hingham, just down on Route 3 at Derby Street, the shopping area, which is a very nice place, I'm told. I haven't been there in a long time, but be there at 1 o'clock with the author of the book that we did together, Jordan's Rich Journey, A Path of Purpose, Strength, and Hope with Parkinson's. And the goal is to inform and make people aware and also make people somewhat hopeful that, you know, even with a condition like this, there is stuff you can do, and there's plenty of stuff that I've done. I'm one of the lucky ones that I've been able to jump on this bandwagon early and get the exercise that I need. And I'm feeling great, but I mean, everyone's different. It's a snowflake disease, but I hope the book is somewhat inspiring and helpful to people. And we'll be signing at 1 o'clock, so it should be fun.
27: And the second purpose for me having Jordan, between Jordan and I, we both came to BZ somewhere in the mid-90s. I and Jordan have met dozens of wonderfully gifted broadcasters. And it's called the Jordan Rich Morgan White Jr. Ring of BZ Honor. The Ring of Honor. Give us a few names that you've appreciated their skills, their talents as a broadcaster over the past 3-4 decades, maybe 4-6 decades. Because both Jordan and I know the history of this station. So let's go to Groveland, and by saying that, you should know who the first caller of the night is.
28: That would be Florence, right?
27: That would be Florence.
8: Oh, good evening, Morgan, Jack, and good evening, Jordan. Jordan, you have done remarkably well with your condition, and I think it's wonderful. And also, who better than you with broadcasting to be in the Hall of Fame?
28: Oh, thank you so much. I'm
8: most deserving.
28: Now, who do you want to put in the Ring of Honor in terms of WBZ, Florence?
8: Morgan White Jr.
28: Well, it's about time somebody mentioned him.
27: Florence, yeah? Thank you. But since it's something that Jordan and I are creating, the Ring of Honor. And it's kind of self-serving for me to put my name in, but thank you.
8: But you know what, Morgan? Tell me what can happen. It can happen.
27: Yes, it can.
8: All right?
27: I've worked hard.
8: I think it will happen. All right? So...

0: strong, mentally strong, and evidently it proves physically strong. Okay?
1: Arm wrestle you anytime you want, Florence.
0: I would love it.
1: You want to go a couple of rounds with me in the ring, I'll take you on.
0: Yeah. Thank you. Thank you, Jordan. And your sense of humor is great, too.
2: Well, Florence, thank you for the phone call. Thank you for the comments. And yep. I appreciate you putting me in to the Ring of Honor.
0: You will end up there, Morgan. I can almost make a bet on it.
2: All right. Well, I got my vote. I'll vote for me. Thank you.
1: Yes.
2: Bye-bye.
0: Take care.
1: Bye-bye. So, Morgan, yes. Before we go to the next call, why don't you rattle off a couple of names, because I'm curious to see beyond the ones I already mentioned who you would
2: definitely
1: put up there.
2: Well, I mentioned two of your three.
1: Mm-hmm.
2: I mentioned all three of your three as I look at my list. Norm, Paul Sullivan, David Brednoy. And I'll mention three new ones.
1: Okay.
2: Ron Robin.
1: Oh, my goodness. There's a name, I haven't heard about Ron. I don't know where is Ron these
2: I have
1: Ron,
2: absolutely no idea, but there's another name of local boy doing well, Tom Bergeron.
1: Oh, of course. Both TV and radio, WBZ, he did.
2: Yeah. Because he was People Are Talking. He had his own show that he called FriSat, being overnight Friday into Saturday, midnight to 5, he called it FriSat.
1: Why not?
2: and then there are the people, just say their first name, and Larry the Commander.
1: 254-5678, click here.
2: Yes, okay. Tiger Bob Raleigh.
1: Absolutely, the tiger is in the cage, getting ready to pounce. Absolutely.
2: And Steve Lavelli.
1: Of course. And his cat. Don't forget his cat. Steve is up in Maine, as far as we know, enjoying, I'm sure, the Red Sox and lobster and all that goes with it. And, you know, we haven't mentioned any ladies, and I would be remiss if I didn't mention people that I've worked with and you've worked with. Diane Stern, Deborah Lawler. I mean, so many great, Lori Kirby, so many great newscasters and people of that ilk.
2: I wake up in the morning, the radio's on BZ, and there's just something comforting about hearing Laurie Kirby's voice in the mornings.
1: Mm-hmm.
2: And I miss that. But
1: she's a great gal, and so many others. I mean, but I had a great opportunity to meet and befriend Dick Summer in the last, six or 7 years.
2: Yes.
1: And boy, you talk about a personality and a great guy.
2: And a great radio voice. Soothing, calm.
1: Oh, soothing, very much so, yeah.
2: Binder and Binder. from his TV commercials. And
1: exactly.
2: I had him on at least 5 or 6 times over the years.
1: Yeah, I had him on a couple of times, too, when I was doing my thing.
2: Right.
1: And he was such a delight. People loved him, and he was really terrific. Really terrific guy.
2: Let's see if we can do this together, speaking of Dick Summer. One hen, 2 ducks, 3 squawking geese, 4 limerick oysters, 5 corpulent porpoises, 6 pair of Don Albers's tweezers, 7,000 Macedonians in full battle array, 8 brass monkeys from the ancient sacred crypts of Egypt, 9 apathetic, sympathetic old men on roller skates with a large propensity for procrastination and sloth, 10 lyrical, spherical, diabolical denizens of the deep who crawl. You're going to jump in at any time, right?
1: No, I'm not, because I want you to keep going to show the world and once and for all that there's nobody that can touch you. I can't do it.
2: That was Dick Summer's secret word.
1: I know, but I mean, with all the things I got to think about, it's the last thing on my mind, and hearing it just blows me away that you're able to rattle it off like that.
2: But I'm sure you
1: Amazing.
2: Remember it from his days.

0: of being on BC?
1: Well, I do. I mean, I was really a Glick fan. I mean, I was listening to Larry when I was a kid, as you were. I mean, because we're about the same age. And when did Dick Summer finish his run? Was it in the 60s, wasn't it?
0: I think it was 69 or 70.
1: Okay,
0: and
1: yeah.
0: I was in Brookline High, and I wrote a letter to BZ because Larry Glick took over Dick's time slot. And I wrote a very simple two-line card to programming. Stick Glick, bring back Dick. I did not like
1: Dick's picks.
0: I appreciated the show and the career of Larry Glick, and I had Larry Glick on with me several times. And after the break, I'm going to tell you a Larry Glick story. So for people listening right now, you want to call in 617-254-1030. Jordan Rich and I are trying to think of people who have worked at WBZ Radio, just the radio station. They could have worked at both radio and TV, but just the radio station, and should be in the Ring of Honor. Time and temperature, 9:30, 68 degrees.
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10: 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An investigation underway after a deadly shooting in Alston Friday night. Police responded to Rugg Road at around 10:30, found a man suffering from an apparent gunshot wound. He was taken to the hospital where he was pronounced dead. Police have not released the name of the victim. And in Roxbury, one person taken to the hospital after getting shot early Saturday morning. Police were called to 787 Chalmette Avenue and found the victim with non-life-threatening injuries. No arrests have been made at this point. And a veteran Boston police officer is facing charges including misdemeanor assault and battery after police say he was involved in a fight with his son at his son's apartment in West Roxbury. 50-year-old Mark Lowen pleaded not guilty to the charges. Police say Lowen has been placed on administrative desk duty. He'll be back in court August 26th. I'm Al Griffith.
0: Welcome back, everybody. This is The Morgan Show. Hey, that's me. And Jordan Rich and I, we're talking about a ring of honor of legendary broadcasters that have worked at this station over the past, I'll pick a round number, 50 years. So, if there's a name that Jude and I have yet to mention, call in, 617-254-1030. We had full lines, the favorite two words of any broadcaster, but somebody dropped off during the news, so a line is open for you. Let's go to Bill Ricker, Jordan, and speak to Rick. Hello, Rick.
11: How are you? Can you hear me okay?
0: You are coming in loud and clear.
11: I like that. I wanted to say, what was I going to say? Jeez.
0: We don't know.
11: I'm having senior moments these days. First of all, how many can I induct?
0: Three.
11: All right. I like it. Well, first of all, you're going in the ring.
0: Thank you.
11: That would be you, Morgan White Jr. And okay. Jordan, you are going in the ring also.
1: Okay. Well, I would love to go in the ring. Get me my gloves.
11: Even though let me tell you something. By the way, you made a big mistake because rumor has it. It's just a rumor, but Florence has an amazing right hook. So I think you did yourself in. Just my opinion.
1: Probably. Yeah.
0: You'll find that out the hard way.
11: I guess so. The last one would be, there's many, because I've been listening to the station a long time. In fact, when I was going to Framingham State College, I started listening to the station because I had to commute and I wanted the traffic.
0: Right.
11: So it was like 1992, and I just never stopped listening because it's too comforting to know what you do. You know, it's just a comforting thing to have it on. When I'm nervous, I don't play music. I have it on. But Dave Maynard.
0: That's a great name. Legend.
11: Yes.
0: Legend. And he had a great sense of humor. He demonstrated that on the air. But if you knew him and you saw him walking in the halls or went to an event, for an example, with Scotland here for the soccer matches a week or two ago, I'm remembering a Christmas party that he showed up in a kilt.
1: Oh, I remember that. That was at the Joe Moakley Courthouse, right?
0: Yes. And the funny thing of it is, he had a sporran. Now, for those of you who don't know what a sporran is, and when I use the term purse, it's not to indicate anything.
1: Right.
0: But
1: right.
0: The little purse that hangs from their belt down, it's called a sporran, if you are properly dressed as a Scotsman. So anybody can wear a kilt, but he knew to wear it with a sporran.
1: And he wore it outside the kilt, as opposed to some people who wear it inside.
0: Well, I don't want to go there.
11: I'd stuff it, probably, myself. And by the way, Jordan, sorry you lost your dad. You know,
1: thank you.
11: I just want to say that it's inevitable, but it's a tough thing. He was in his 90s or 80s.
1: Yeah, my dad passed away last month at 97. God bless him. And I'm glad you brought it up for this reason, because as part of the WBZ tribute, I had my father on the air with me probably 10 times during our baseball nights when Dixie will be on the next hour.
0: Exactly.
1: And my old dentist, Jamie, and a bunch of other people, and my dad came in. He had a blast. He had a ball. And he was sharp right up to the end, and we will miss him. But He left a great legacy. Thank you so much.
0: Wouldn't your dad appreciate this Red Sox streak? If your dad was still here?
1: He'd be following this. But he was a lot like Dixie in that he got more excitement when they were losing. He liked to complain.
0: All right. Well, Rick, I got full line, so I got to let you go now.
11: All right, guys.
1: Thanks,
11: Rick. Thanks.
0: Thank you for the call. Chris, down the Cape, you are next here on The Morgan Show. Hello, Chris.
12: Hi. You had mentioned Ron Robin, and neither one of you knew where he was. He's been running a very successful restaurant in Provincetown called The Muse.
0: Oh, okay.
12: He's managed it as a co-owner, and he ran a radio station called Dune out of Truro for at least 10 or 12 years. And so he still has his hand in things. I think he also was a professor over at Emerson. So I just wanted
1: to know. That's great to know. And he was very popular during the disco craze. Ron was like the man.
0: Dance parties.
1: Right.
12: Anyway, so I just thought I'd bring you up to date on that. And if you come to Provincetown, go to the Muse.
0: All right. And do you have anybody else in memory that you would like to...
12: I think you guys, wasn't Ari, I'm trying to remember.
0: Who?
12: Who used to step in for David Brook? Avi Nelson used to.
1: Yeah, Avi Nelson did some work at BZ, and so did Jerry Williams, for crying out loud, who was another legend.
0: How did we miss Jerry's name?
1: And Paul Benziquin. Just rattling them off now.
12: Yeah.
1: Hey, thanks for the update on Ron. That's really nice to know.
12: Yeah,
0: thank you, Jim.
12: Positive.
0: Bye-bye.
12: Bye.
0: All right. No, that was Chris on the Cape. Excuse me. Jim in Maine is next. Jim, welcome aboard.
13: Good evening, gentlemen. I go way back to WBZ. Spent a lot of time in Massachusetts, had cerebral palsy since birth, and was treated at Children's Hospital and received wonderful care. And I go back to the days of Larry Glick Lemonade on those nights when I couldn't sleep and lay in bed and listen to BZ. But I wanted to mention one name that hasn't been mentioned, and that's Dick Pace. It was on in the afternoons.
0: Yes.
13: Before the 4 to 6 news watch with Stephen Smith.
1: And oh, my. Yes.
0: Great memories, Jim.
13: We go way back. And I remember hearing Bob Rowling for the first time when he came over from HGH, and that was in 1976, I believe. During the summertime. And I have enjoyed BZ and still listen to BZ to this day. And I want to thank you for being there for New England and the spirit of New England. And I would oftentimes miss those school cancellations up here in Maine because we'd be listening to BZ, and I'd go to school and school would be closed because I was listening to BZ and I wasn't listening to anything local.
1: BZ
13: goes way back.
0: You first, Jim, Jordan.
1: Jim, I have to jump in here because you said the magic word, school cancellations, and of course on my list is the legendary Gary LaPierre, who was
0: oh my goodness, yes.
13: Yeah, and you could do those school cancellations amazing.
1: Nobody could rattle off Bellingham like Larry.
13: Absolutely.
1: Like Gary.
13: Absolutely.
0: And Jim,
13: absolutely.
0: I'm going to take you back. Are you ready? Larry Glick Lemonade. Larry Glick Lemonade.
13: Absolutely. All absolutely. Right. And he did an ad for a Cadillac store that was up here in Maine at one time and interviewed a guy from there as well. So it was wonderful to hear all those wonderful voices. And yeah, keep up the good work. Keep up the good work.
0: Jim, thank you.
1: Thanks, Jim.
0: Thank you.
13: You bet. Have a good evening, gentlemen.
0: Good night.
13: Now.
0: And Jordan, before we take our next break, which one of you brought up school cancellations?
1: Yeah,
0: 1968. I'm almost sure it was into 68. I'm at home listening to WBZ, and I'm listening just for one phrase. No school Brookline.
1: Of course.
0: And I heard it. And I could roll over and go back to sleep. Little did I know, when I went to school the next day, I never heard of the town of Brookline in Maine.
1: Oh, gosh.
0: And that was where there was no school.
1: My, I didn't realize it was the Brookline Mansion. Well, I had to wait till Randolph rolled around, so I was the R's.
0: Well, so, the thing about waiting for Brookline, I only missed one day of school that school year. I was rather proud of my record of attending school. Junior high, the Mary Curley School, 7th and 8th grade, I was there all through junior high. I was there all through 10th grade, all through 11th grade. Mm-hmm. Senior year, we all know, senior year, you get a little bit generous with when you choose not to go in. But anyway, let me take
1: Careful.
0: A break.
1: Don't answer the door because it could be the truant officer from Brookline.
0: How about that? We've got one open line if you want to grab it. Neil and Lee, hang in there. It's time for a break at 9:45 where the temperature is 68 degrees.
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0: All right, we have phone lines, which means I got to get these three people in. But I want to make sure Jordan gets a chance one more time to tell you about tomorrow, Sunday, in Hingham at 1 o'clock. Jordan,
1: thanks so much, Morgan. You're such a great friend. I'll be at the Barnes & Noble bookstore at Derby Street in Hingham, 1 o'clock, with the author John DeChico of the book Jordan's Rich Journey. It's my story with the Parkinson's diagnosis was now 3.5 years ago almost, and how I've dealt with it and what I've learned. And, you know, it's not all sunshine and lollipops. It's been tough, but I think it's a book that will help some people weather the storm a little bit easier. And we have charities that will be receiving proceeds. So it'll be a book signing. Look for meeting you and saying hello and sharing good news. So that's what it's all about.
0: Okay. Let's go to line one, Neil in Watertown. Neil, who do you want to induct into the Ring of Honor?
5: Good evening, Morgan and Jordan.
1: Hi, Neil.
5: I think I did this. I called Guy Manoa.
0: Oh, yeah, definitely.
1: Love it. Great choice.
5: And I suggested that they should trade Carl Yastrzemski for Larry Durker. It was a pretty good pitcher, but... So if my opinion ever had any effect in the real world, that would have been
0: was this in 67 or 68?
5: I think it's the 70s. I can't pinpoint.
0: It was after
1: the Triple Crown year. Yeah.
5: Was that when Guy Manoa was on? I can't remember exactly, but
0: yeah, it was.
5: All right.
0: Well,
5: okay.
0: So, Yas needed to retire as a member of the Boston Red Sox. Period.
5: Right. So it's thank you for all the for letting me talk to both of you guys. So thank you very much.
1: Thanks, Neil.
0: Thank you for recommending Guy Manoa.
1: That goes without saying. Guy Manoa was great, and then following Guy was Bob LaBelle and Upton Bell. They did the show together, if I recall. Right. And let's not forget about the man, the myth, the legend, who was just an amazing guy, Gil Santos. Right. You remember the typewriter, Morgan?
0: Royal. It was a Royal typewriter. He sat right there where the two corridors converged. That was his desk. And he would type out all of his copy on his Royal manual typewriter.
1: Did not believe in computers. These newfangled, crazy contraptions. And he would often wear his championship Patriots rings. And one time I shook his hand, and I think I lost my hand in his hand.
0: I had the impression of
1: the rings. Oh, my God, they were monsters. But he was an incredible talent. Yeah.
0: Let's go to Quincy and speak to Lee. Lee, thank you for calling in. Welcome to the Morgan Show.
22: It's my pleasure. I would say LaVell died. I think there's
0: always... Oh, how did we forget LaVell?
1: He was on my list. 2545.
22: Yeah, he was great. Yeah, you know, I love you. I love you, man. He took a lot of abuse, you know, during the school desegregation. And
0: I know
22: he was a classy guy. I took a lot of abuse.
0: A
22: great
0: guy. And
1: yeah, we were great friends.
0: Most people don't know this. He and I shared a birthday. My birthday and his birthday were September 17th.
1: Oh, my goodness. I didn't know that.
22: Yeah, he was laid off, I think, when one of the corporations bought the station or something. Everybody was really shocked that happened. But, you know, I was going to mention Upton Bell and Bob LaBelle.
1: Yeah.
22: You know, I'm 74, so I'm going back 40, 50 years.
0: Okay.
22: Bob LaBelle had Kurt Gowdy on the show. And I called up and I spoke to Kurt Gowdy, which, you know, was a thrill for me. I mean, I could tell you what I talked about, but I don't want to be a hog.
0: No, I wouldn't.
22: It was about... do you want to hear?
0: Real quick, if you do it in 30 seconds.
22: Okay, it's about baseball managers. I called up Kurt Gowdy, and I said, Kurt, I don't think a manager means a lot to a team. And he said to me, he goes, you know, Carla, I was talking to Earl Weaver the other day, and I asked him, I said, Earl, how many games do you think you mean to a team? And Earl Weaver said, a game.
1: He probably said a word before the word game, if it's Earl Weaver, but we can't repeat it on the radio.
0: Thank you for sharing that.
22: You're welcome. Goodbye. Okay.
1: Thanks, Goodbye. Lee.
0: There goes Lee. And for all you Kurt Gowdy fans out there, there was a movie 15 years or so ago called Summer Catch. Freddie Prinze was in it. I say Prinze, that's the way he pronounced his name. And Kurt Gowdy does play-by-play towards the end of that movie. Oh, my goodness, did that bring back memories. Mm-hmm. Just to let you know, our last call of the night with the time that we have left will be Joe in Bridgewater. Hello, Joe.
6: Hi, guys. Good evening. Two quick ones. I know time is running out. Meteorologist Shelby Scott and Don Kent.
0: And both did radio here. They were both more famous on TV, but they both as well did radio. That's when the meteorologists would go from one studio to the other, TV to radio.
6: Yep. I remember
1: and Shelby was the storm reporter, right? Yeah.
0: Yes.
6: Yeah, she'd be standing on Peggotty Beach, and it'd be like, you know, 60-mile-an-hour winds. I'm Shelby Scott on Peggotty Beach in Detroit. She was great.
1: Crazy.
0: I had Don on my show, oh my goodness, I think 3 different times, and the phones went crazy, because he's Don Kent.
6: Yeah, he's a classic. He's just a legend. They're all legends. You know, I actually knew a gentleman from another station, Jess Kane.
0: Oh, I had Jess. Jess was on my show, too.
6: Yeah.
1: I became friendly with him in his later years. He was tremendous personality.
6: He lives to be 100. He was. I knew friends of his in Hingham that were great people. So
0: you mentioned Jess Kane real quick. I have to tell this story, even though I told it about a month ago. The last time I had him on, it was around the time the Red Sox had acquired pitcher Daisuke Matsuzaka.
1: Mm-hmm.
0: And what Jess did. He re-recorded the song Carl Yastrzemski.
1: Oh.
0: He kept the music but changed the lyrics. So,
1: Matsuzaka,
0: Matsuzaka, Matsuzaka. We call him Daisuke. We love him.
1: Oh, that's great.
6: It's funny.
0: All right, Joe.
6: All right, guys. Thank you.
0: Thanks for the call.
1: Thanks, Joe.
6: All right. Good night.
0: And, Jordan, I hope you have a bang-up success tomorrow.
1: Thank you, Morgan. Thanks so much for the plug. Appreciate it.
0: And you and I stay in touch, so there's no reason to go any further than that. And you know I love it when I have you on with me.
1: And I love you madly, to quote the man, Lavelle Diet.
0: Thank you
1: so much, my friend. God bless.
0: You take care. Bye-bye now.
1: Bye-bye.
0: All right, next hour, we're going to talk national parks, and Dixie will be here to talk baseball. All right, everybody. If you want to line up on the phone lines early, you can. Time and temperature, 9:58, 68 degrees.
7: By tomorrow morning, folks, the heat is really going to be a problem.
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1: 69 degrees, showers in Boston at 10 o'clock. Good evening, I'm Al Griffith, and here's what's happening. A veteran Boston police officer is facing charges, including misdemeanor assault and battery, after police say he was involved in a fight with his son at his son's apartment in West Roxbury. 50-year-old Mark Lowen pleaded not guilty to the charges this week. Police say they were called to the apartment early Sunday morning and found the two on the floor of the apartment fighting. They were separated and Lowen left the apartment. Now, court documents say during the altercation, Lowen bit both his son and his son's roommate, who reportedly was trying to break up the fight, and all three ended up with injuries. Police say Lowen has been placed on administrative desk duty, and he's due back in court August 26th. A national day of action over recent shootings involving ICE agents in Texas and in Maine. ABC's Tom George at the rally today in downtown Raleigh, North Carolina.
26: These are demonstrations that are happening around the country, not just here in Raleigh, in response to those latest shootings by ICE, one in Texas and one in Maine. Now, this is something that we have heard about multiple times, concerns about how ICE has conducted itself during the Trump administration so far.
1: ABC's Tom George. A Starbucks in South Station has been shut down by health inspectors after a video shows rats eating food out of the display case and climbing all over the cash register. Now, this video was taken by a woman on Wednesday night. Boston inspectors went to the store to investigate after they saw the video. They cited the store for multiple violations that include having unsanitary conditions with rat droppings and having a rodent infestation. Fruit flies were also found. Inspectors say the store was ordered to close because it poses an immediate health hazard. The store manager told inspectors an employee had mistakenly left food out in the display case. One of the greats in Boston sports is honored. Here's Charlie Bergeron.
27: It is appropriate that the man who attended Holy Cross would have a bridge in Worcester named after him. But for Bob Cousy, this bridge, which is a gateway to the Crusaders campus, is not named Bob Cousy Street or Road or Way. What else would it be but Bob Cousy Pass?
28: In my view, he's the greatest point guard that ever lived or played the game. He changed the game. And even more than that, he is a greater human being.
27: Governor Maura Healey in attendance on Friday morning, honoring Cousy, the six-time NBA champion with the Celtics, a 13-time NBA All-Star, an NBA MVP, and an Olympic gold medalist.
29: I've said for years, and my good friends that are here have heard me say upon occasion, that I am literally the luckiest SLB on the planet.
27: And still recognized as the Houdini of the hardwood, Bob Cousy will celebrate his 98th birthday August 9th. Charlie Bergeron, WBZ, Boston's News Radio.
2: 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Traffic on the threes with Jack Hart.
4: Well, thank you, Al. We've got a little bit of a crash going on southbound on Route 95 right now. It's up in Burlington just before the ramp that takes you to Route 3 and Middlesex Turnpike. And it is causing a little delay through there. Traffic is light, but it's still causing a little bit of a delay. And traveling otherwise up to the north, things look pretty good. We do have, we've got a little bit of a crash. Northbound on Route 95 as you get into the Topsfield area, and a little bit before Topsfield Road. You want to watch out for it, or before Endicott Street, excuse me. Traveling otherwise, we're doing pretty well there. Down to the south, no issues. Routes 95, 24, and 3. Still a little bit of a delay on Route 1 northbound and southbound right around the big stadium in Foxborough. Traveling in the downtown area, well, we're doing mostly well. Looks like we've got a lane restriction on the Mass Pike heading eastbound right now, anyway. From starts just before the Alston-Brighton interchange, continues down to the Prudential Tunnel westbound side. So far, looking good. Inbound on Storrow Drive, little snag at Leverett Circle. It is, I'm Jack Hart, WBZ, Traffic on the Threes.
13: 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Play your part. Stay alert. Speak up. 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Report suspicious behavior to local law enforcement.
2: Now the four-day WBZ AccuWeather forecast with Carl Erickson.
14: We'll still a couple of showers and a thunderstorm around through this evening, along with unhealthy air quality and poor visibility due to the wildfire smoke. And later on tonight, perhaps a lingering shower past midnight toward the Cape and Islands. Otherwise breezy, still humid, with a clearing sky low near 70. It turns out mostly sunny tomorrow, much nicer with lower humidity. Also improved air quality with less wildfire smoke around, high 82, and more comfortable tomorrow night with a clear sky low 64. Beautiful weather on Monday, sunshine and patchy clouds, high near 80, and mostly cloudy, becoming more humid again on Tuesday with an afternoon thunderstorm around, high near 80. I'm AccuWeather meteorologist Kai Erickson, WBZ, Boston's News Radio.
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2: Well, what can you say about the Red Sox that hasn't been said? They win again today, this time coming from three runs down, beating the first-place Rays 7-6. That's the Red Sox' 12th win in a row. And with the win, the Sox now have moved into possession of that third American League wildcard spot. Sox go for the series sweep and their 13th consecutive win tomorrow afternoon at 1:35. Heading into tomorrow's final round at the British Open, American Sam Burns on top of the leaderboard by two strokes at 10 under. Ryan Fox and Siwoo Kim both at 8 under. Down to the final two World Cup games, and in the fight for third place today, England beating France 6-4. And tomorrow, it's for all the marbles, Argentina versus Spain in the World Cup championship game. It gets underway at 5 o'clock. WBZ News Time, 10:07. 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I'm Al Griffith.
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0: Al, thank you again for my intro. Hour number two is about to begin. 7 minutes after 10 here on Saturday night. And there is no superlative I can say that has not been said about the play of the Boston Red Sox. They take the field tomorrow looking for their 13th win in a row. And if there's a gentleman who could throw a bucket of cold water on them, he is here. Hello, Dixie.
17: Hello, Morgan.
0: Get your bucket ready. Go ahead.
3: Good evening, Nancy. A little head scratch for Gray. And
0: she just did. He's right here at the table.
3: Red Sox Nation has been in the Twilight Zone for a week, and today they entered the Outer Limits.
0: Thank you for putting it in a way that my audience could clearly understand.
3: I'm doing the best I can.
0: All right. So no opinion, no comment, no sarcastic remark?
3: Well, you know what month it is?
0: July.
3: It's July. It's not August. It's certainly not September. It's July.
0: So they can do all this win after win after win, wait till it's the last third of the season. And that would be late August to the first week of October, correct?
3: Well, they've won 13 games in a row?
0: 12.
3: And now they're one game over 500.
0: There's a slap in the face in there somewhere.
3: Well, of course there is. You've got to realize the whole picture. It took them 98 games to win a game that they were down 3 runs. Come on.
0: Okay, so?
3: So they finally did it. Congratulations. Took 3 home runs to do it, one by a guy who's hardly ever played in his life. And, you know, they're having a great run. I'll give them that. They're having a great run.
0: It was his second at-bat as a person wearing a Red Sox uniform.
3: Yeah, and it's July.
0: Okay. But suppose, and just suppose, they get to 15 or 17.
3: Yeah.
0: Change your tune, or you still...
3: That'll be great. By then, it'll be August. It won't even be August yet, so no, I'm not going to change my tune.
0: All right.
3: They got a lot of games to play. They've got a lot more to prove. Just think at what's been happening for 2.5 weeks. They've got great pitching.
0: Fantastic pitching.
3: Really good defense.
0: Yes.
3: And they've gotten timely hitting. Now, how many teams do you think would win 10, 12 games in a row if they got that? Just about everybody.
0: Right.
3: So they're doing what they have to do to win all these games. The question is, how long is this going to last? Today, they had terrible pitching and mediocre defense, and for most of the game, blah hitting. But they came through in the last 2 innings. Very good. But more of that is likely to happen, although not really soon, because they're playing Baltimore, they're playing Toronto, and those teams are struggling themselves. So
0: those teams 3 weeks ago were in front of the Red Sox, and now those teams in OW now are behind the Red Sox.
3: That's right, they are.
0: Caught them and passed them.
3: That's right. Well, even the White Sox, who they beat, are ahead of them in record, and the Yankees, who they pummeled, are ahead of them in record. So, you know, things level out after a while, and the Rays, who they've now beaten 3 times in a row, are way ahead of them. So it's a crapshoot, and it's only July.
0: All right, but let me talk about the other reason you were here.
3: Okay.
0: Because originally, I was going to have you on to talk about national parks.
3: But that was plan A when we first spoke.
0: That was plan A, but I can't have you talk only about national parks when the Red Sox were on a 12-game winning streak.
3: And I agreed with that and said that we would try and do our best. I would try and do my best to be Andrew Fielding, which I know I can't do, but I'm going to try. Because Andrew Fielding comes on your program and does 2 or 3 topics every time, and he does them flawlessly. And so we're going to try and do that tonight. If folks want to call up and talk about the Red Sox or baseball in general, because there are 29 other teams, by the way, or if you want to talk about national parks, because it is the middle of summer, for God's sake, and people should be at national parks, you can do either one. There is no topic embargo tonight.
0: There's no restrictions.
3: Parts of one kind or another.
0: I'm sure everybody out there heard about the incident involving a visitor, a grandpa, and a bison.
3: Well, I've seen it a dozen times on my screen here. And the first thing I thought of this guy is the luckiest and biggest idiot there is. Because he probably should be dead.
0: Right.
3: But he's not. He is injured, but he is not dead. And the rangers, as soon as you walk into Yellowstone, tell you to stay away from the wildlife, especially bears and bison.
0: The B word.
3: But then I found out a little bit more about the incident itself. And I changed my tune a little bit because the guy seemed to be far enough away from the bison when this first started. And he was taking a picture of the bison, of course, with his grandson. And they probably were what you would say was far enough away from the bison. They should not have had a problem. The bison was rolling around in the dirt, as they do, because they like that.
0: Okay.
3: And there was nothing going on. But then what I didn't realize is that somebody, a bigger idiot than the guy, drove by in a truck and blew his horn at the buffalo, scaring the buffalo and pissing off the buffalo.
0: Okay.
3: And that's why the buffalo went nutty. And unfortunately, the grandpa and his grandson were the closest things moving around in that area when that happened. So the thing cannot be laid totally at the grandfather.
0: Did they get the license number of the truck?
3: I don't think so. They were too busy escaping.
0: Okay, no, not the grandfather and his son. The grandson.
3: I don't know who else was in the area to do that, but I don't think anyone thought of it at the time.
0: All right. I'll tell you what, let me take a break, open up the phone lines, national parks, baseball, pick a subject, Dixie is here for that. 617-254-1030, time, 10:15, temperature, 68 degrees.
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0: Mungo Jerry. That was by request of the gentleman.
1: In the summertime.
0: Who is my guest? Ready to take a phone call?
1: One thing before that.
0: Yes.
1: I want to say hello to Susan V. in the Chestnut Hill area of Brookline. And just to show you how screwed up things are in the world, I had Jordan Rich, the fabulous Jordan Rich, warming up the audience for someone of my ilk.
0: I was going to mention that, but I'll mention this. We've got two calls from New Hampshire. Let's start off with Vince. Vince, welcome to the Morgan Show. Click.
2: Yeah, good evening. Glad to be on.
0: Thank you. Now, what subject do you want to start off with, being baseball or national parks?
2: Well, since you've got somebody who's a baseball historian with Sabre, I figured I'd do the baseball questions first and then a follow-up national park question to Dixie.
0: Have at it.
2: Hey, first off, Dixie, I miss our nine-row seats behind the visitor dugout at Fenway. After all these years, I still think about that.
0: I miss those, too. I was lucky enough that Dixie gave me a couple of those periodically. But,
2: They were fun. So I was watching the Ken Burns baseball series on PBS the other week, and they were talking about Ted Williams' season in 41 when he went 400. And it said that Joe Cronin, his manager, suggested he sit out the final games to preserve the higher batting average rather than risk losing the title. And then I was looking at something else that said that he came very close to winning his third Triple Crown, including the batting title in 49, but that he went he missed his last hitless at bats, while George Kell from the Tigers did better. And so their scores were virtually identical by a fraction of a point. I was wondering, Dixie, do you know if Joe McCarthy might have suggested to Williams that time that he sit out like he did in 41 to preserve the title, or was that even feasible in 40 and 49?
1: I don't think he was there in 49, and I don't think he would suggest anything like that a second time to Ted.
2: Okay. But Williams didn't pay any attention with the first time of 41, obviously, at least on the Ken Burns series. So
1: no, he was not the type of guy to let it slide. He would go out there and try and do it himself.
2: Okay. All right. So a valiant effort that didn't quite match up, and so he didn't get the batting title that year. But
1: yes.
2: Then George Kerr, who I really didn't know, but it said that I found out that he spent his last seasons with the Orioles when Brooks Robinson was coming up, and they both vied for the third base position for a couple of years there. I grew up in Southern Maryland, so I saw Robinson play a number of times between the mid-60s and the mid-70s. But more importantly, I was at a game at the Regency Furniture Stadium in Southern Maryland, Charles County. My parents had season tickets to the Southern Maryland Blue Crabs for a number of years because they lived 7 miles down the road. If you had season tickets, you could do meet and greets with Brooks Robinson, who was a part owner. I did that once, and he would let you chat with him. He was very friendly, really, really nice, really open. And I asked him some questions, and I remember him saying something about the fact that, and the name struggled me, that George Kerr mentored him a lot his last two seasons, even though they were vying for the third base position. And I wonder, do you think that kind of thing, mentoring a young player like that, it really makes a difference a lot of times in a player's performance? Because obviously Brooks Robinson went on to be perhaps the best third baseman ever in baseball history.
1: Well, you have to realize the big picture here. You're talking about the 50s, and in the 50s, veteran players did not really appreciate younger players coming along to take their jobs. So first of all, you have to have two individuals who are on the same page, not mentally. So you got Robinson, who's trying to make the team and who's just a kid and really doesn't know much about pro baseball.

0: in either at RFK against the Senators or over at Memorial, and they were just phenomenal. I didn't see how somebody could make them, you know, and actually pull off the play, like a double play from third base and saw him do that once. I'm like, holy cow, how do you do that? And
1: the physical talent that Robinson had, Kel had nothing to do with. Learning how to play in the major leagues, he might have, but just the physical ability that Robinson had was his, and that God-given. So that's what you can say about that.
2: All right, yes, Vince, thanks for the call.
0: Oh, one last thing. Dixie, they tore down Hoosac Warehouse finally after all these years to put in the new visitor center for the Navy Yard.
1: Oh, good.
0: Do you think it's ever going to happen? Do you think it's ever going to happen that they put that building over there and get out of Building 5?
1: I hope they do it in my lifetime so I can see it.
0: but unlikely, right?
1: Well, we know how fast things go.
0: This is true. This is true.
1: And the word fast is not used.
0: This is true. This is true. Look, I want to take it down. I miss you on Cass and Young, buddy. Thanks for taking the call. Have fun. Thank you.
2: Thank you, Vince.
0: Bye.
2: And let's take one more call that we can get in before the bottom of the hour news hit. Gary, how come your phone number is New Hampshire, but you live in Woburn?
3: It'll take forever to explain, but here goes. Dixie, I got a couple for you, okay? One, Dwight Evans, I've been doing my own factoids and history numbers. He was like 1,400 career walks, and he's not in the Hall of Fame. Do walks count to get into the Hall of Fame or not?
1: Well, they probably don't count too high. Why he should be in the Hall of Fame is because he had the most extra base hits in the 1980s, I think.
2: That is a fact.
1: So aside from probably three or four other reasons, the walks are interesting. They're not a negative, but they would not be a complete positive in getting into the Hall.
3: Very good. I'll go by your opinion. Thank you. And here's one. This is troubling me like crazy. Wouldn't it be so great to have a guy 84 years old making it to the Hall of Fame who is still alive? Dixie, you know who the player is. Here we go. Three championships in a row, 2,250 hits, six different times winning the stolen base title, and Phil Rizzuto before him is in the Hall of Fame. And we already know Phil Rizzuto was the big-time broadcaster of the Yankees. He doesn't deserve to be in the Hall of Fame, but this guy does. And he's 84 years old. You know who he is, right?
1: I don't know. There are too many guys like that out there, probably five or six.
2: So Gary,
3: three championships in a row, 72-3-4, Oakland A's.
1: So the Oakland, that's Campaneris?
3: Absolutely.
1: And the guy who played all nine positions once.
2: There are only two people who have done
3: that. That's right. And he played shortstop, the main position in the infield, and he was responsible just as much as Reggie Jackson and Whitey Bull for three championships. Does he deserve the Hall, and he's still alive?
1: Well, so's Louis Tiant, and he should be in, too.
2: Well,
3: that's not a good enough answer. Yes or no?
1: Yeah, fine.
3: Thank you.
2: Okay. Gary, thank you for the call. Bye-bye. All right. I am going to give the phone number again. 617-254-1030 or 888-929-1030. You want to call in and speak to Dixie about baseball, maybe the Red Sox of recent activity, or national parks. He used to be a Ranger. I have seen him in his Ranger suit, outfit. So if you have a question about each, knock yourself out. Dial 617-254-1030 or 888-929-1030 and talk to my guest, Richard Tharangio, a.k.a. 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Time and temperature, 1029, 68 degrees.
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10: 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A veteran Boston police officer is facing charges including misdemeanor assault and battery after police say he was involved in a fight with his son at his son's apartment in West Roxbury. 50-year-old Mark Lowen pleaded not guilty to the charges. Police say Lowen has been placed on administrative desk duty. He's due back in court August 26. An investigation is underway after a deadly shooting in Alston on Friday night. Police responded to Rugg Road at around 10:30. They found a man suffering from an apparent gunshot wound. And he was taken to the hospital where he was pronounced dead. Police have not released the name of the victim. And in Roxbury, one person taken to the hospital after getting shot early Saturday morning. Police were called to 787 Shawmut Ave. Found the victim with non-life-threatening injuries. No arrests have been made at this point. I'm Al Griffith.
11: We are talking baseball, primarily the Red Sox. They're on a winning streak, you know. As well, we're talking about the National Park Service. And this gentleman is quite qualified to discuss both subjects. Affectionately, we call him Dixie. He is a former park ranger, had that job for over 30 years. And all those 30 years and more, he had his thumb in the baseball pie. Dixie, you ready for more phones?
12: I believe so, yes.
11: And again, another New Hampshire call. Let's speak to Ernie. Ernie. Good evening. Welcome to the Morgan Show.
13: Hey, Morgan. How are you doing? A long time no here. Last time I spoke to you, Morgan, was about a year and a half ago. It's been a long time. I'm a listener, but I don't call in a lot. I'm a big fan of Dan Ray's.
11: Okay.
13: So, Morgan, I got a question, Morgan. Here's my question. It's a controversial question. There's a guy growing up. I'm 73 years old. There's a guy growing up. I used to watch him play all the time. This guy put 100% gave you 100% every time you stepped on the baseball field. He went by the name of Charlie Hustle, Pete Rose.
14: Yeah,
13: Pete
14: what about him?
13: Rose. That's a guy I feel that should be in the Hall of Fame. Okay, he didn't do anything that no other baseball player or basketball player did on the down low. And I'm going to mention a name. Michael Jordan was doing a lot of gambling, okay? And Michael
14: True.
13: Jordan got away with a lot of that, okay? Now, Pete Rose, he had a little car, a little incident with gambling, but I don't think that's enough to keep Pete Rose out of the Hall of Fame, or the Hall of Fame. To me, I like Pete Rose. I respect his play, and I respect the heart that he put in the game. So I'm going to hear your response on the other side. And
14: I will. No. Don't hang up, Ernie. Don't hang up.
13: Okay.
14: Because I want you to hear what Dixie has to say about it. Then I'll give my comment. Dixie.
13: Okay, Morgan.
12: Okay. Pete Rose technically deserves to be in the Hall of Fame. Yes, everybody knows that. But the way he went about his life, not only when he was playing the final, I don't know, 5-6 years, and then afterward, that's what's keeping some people from voting for him. I don't know how long that's going to last. It might end the next time they have a vote where he's eligible. It could end that quickly, because the voters now are not the voters of before, and they have a different point of view. So he could very well get in. I always said that he should have been elected to the Hall of Fame before, but not allowed to speak at the inductions, just to prove to everyone that they were still going to punish him a little bit, although his name would have gone into the Hall of Fame and he would have had a plaque.
14: And now here's what I have to say. There have been players, and I'll mention a legendary name, Shoeless Joe Jackson. His name got some mud splashed on it for gambling terms, allegedly, because nobody knows. But once the Major League points their accusatory finger at you, you've had it. And I know there are other names in every major sport, hockey, football, basketball. There have been people who have wagered on games that were players. There have been people who wagered on games that were coaches or managers or captains. More of them have gotten away with it. For the few that we know of, and you use Michael Jordan's name, we know he was gambling on off days on the golf course. We know all of that. But none of the people that could have put an accusatory finger pointing at Michael Jordan did it. So that's why Michael Jordan got away with it. That's why so many others have gotten away with it. And I have no power. I can say, sure, 4,100 some odd hits means you should be in the Hall of Fame. No one has hit the ball fairly more than anybody else. But me saying it doesn't help. And now that Pete Rose is dead, I think that might loosen up some people voting for him.
13: I hope so. Hey, gentlemen, thank you for taking my call. Morgan, God bless. Stay healthy, Morgan. Take care.
14: I try, Ernie. I do try. Thank you. And now here is a call that you should pay attention to, because the caller has been a guest. The caller has been out to lunch with me. And the caller is a fan of Dixie, and Dixie is a fan of the caller. Bill Winokur, thanks for calling in. Welcome to the Morgan Show.
15: I think the caller is out to lunch. But, no, I love you and Dixie. I love both of your personalities.
14: Thank you.
12: So why aren't you working?
15: I work today. I had a long gig today, but I'm off now. I'm home.
12: Oh, good.
15: And, it's good. I'm resting. We have an early gig tomorrow morning playing at the Wellington in a jazz brunch in Belmont, Mass.
14: Okay.
15: So I have to go to bed early. But I wanted to call in because I love it when you two are together. And here's my observation. The way the Sox are playing, I think Chad Tracy's going to be our manager next year.
14: They should reward him. Every time you hear interim, hasn't he proven that he does handle these 25 people quite well?
15: Yes, I want to know what you both think about that, but I think he's earned it.
14: Well, I've just answered that question before you gave it. Dixie, what do you think of their interim manager?
12: Well, if things keep going in the direction they are going, of course, that's a no-brainer. However, as I said before, it is July, so things are going to have to continue that way. Now, they're not going to be winning 10 and 12 games in a row as the season proceeds, but they don't have to do that. All they have to do is win 3 out of 4, 3 out of 5, 4 out of 5, here and there, maybe a 5-game win streak here and there. That's all they have to do. They do not have to win 25 games in a row to prove anything, but they have to keep up doing what they're doing. And the other thing is that he is pulling this off without at least 5 players that he thought he was going to have.
14: Where is Roman Anthony?
12: Yeah.
15: Yeah, I think it's pretty amazing the way he's pulling this off with a limited amount of some great players. You know, it's amazing.
12: Well, Trevor Story was not doing a hell of a lot, but he is Trevor Story. He would be another bat in the lineup for them to use. And Mayer's head may not be screwed on the right way, but he is a player that has talent. And most of all, Crochet, their supposedly best pitcher in April, has been gone how long? And now they're doing this?
15: Awful. I know.
12: So, you know, if those guys can come back and just play 75, 80% of what they can do, they should be in a good way.
15: Well, confidence has a lot to do with it. You know, they now have confidence, and when you feel good, you can win games. But they were so battered and down, you know, it's hard to keep going when you're kept getting beaten like that. But
12: well, you know, they had good reason. They had good reason to feel beaten 3 weeks ago. They had very good reason to feel that way because they were constantly being pummeled, and then the Yankees came to town, and we know how the New York frauds are, in fact, the New York frauds.
14: And dropped 4. And that's the key. A 4-game series versus a 3-game series. Huge difference. Huge. And they're about, the Red Sox were about to win another 4-game series if they can win tomorrow.
12: Well, that's the other thing. They, you know, they started at the bottom, and now they're beating the top team. And it's as I said at the beginning, it's the outer limits for Red Sox Nation.
15: Yeah, well, the last couple of weeks have been like a miracle. It's like the parting of the Red Sea.
14: Bill,
12: yes, indeed.
14: Bill, let me ask a question.
15: Sure.
14: Pick a number. 13, 14, 15, 16, 17. Are they going to keep winning? Pick one of those numbers. Does a streak end tomorrow at 12? Does it end the next time they play, which is what? Baltimore? Does it go on 13? Pick a number.
15: You're putting me on the spot here. I want it to go all the way, but. You know, I'm a realist. I don't know, I'd say 13 would be, you know, you can't predict every day. And, you know, in any sport, the worst team can beat you and knock the heck out of you on any given day. So I want this to go all – I want them to win every game like you two do. But I can't make a pick here.
14: All right.
15: One day at a time. It's one day at a time.
14: I'm sorry to put you on the spot. I'm sorry.
15: No, it's okay, but, I mean, you know, I just hope they can win and win and win. but they're human. They're going to have a little losing streak again.
14: Okay.
15: You know, it's the way it is in sports.
12: You know, one of these days, the other team is going to have a pitcher who's on.
15: That's right.
14: Oh, they faced pitchers who were on.
15: They have. No. You know, and they've come through. Sometimes it looks like they weren't going to do it, and they come through in the last two innings or last inning or a couple
14: of
15: times.
14: That last game against the Mets, they were down 2-0. That pitcher was on.
15: I thought they were going to lose that one. Yep.
14: And an error, a base hit, you know, here and there, something bleeds through.
15: They're on a roll pitching, right now, and I just, you know, go ahead, Morgan.
14: Well, that
12: pitching
14: was
12: defense and timely hitting, and if you have all three, you're going to win a lot of games. If you have two, you're going to win some games. If you only have one, then it's a crapshoot.
14: And on that note, I got to take a break, but Bill, thank you for calling.
12: Yes, Bill.
15: Oh, listen, it's a treat to talk to both of you. All
14: right. You and your brother, I'm going to get you on in August.
15: Okay, that sounds great.
14: All right, take care. Bye-bye. Okay. All right, time and temperature, 1046, 68 degrees.
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0: Dixie has a fondness for two different songs. One we played earlier, Mungo Jerry in the Summertime, and the one that just played, there was a TV show about a kind of a private eye, kind of a man about town who got involved to help people out when they were in trouble.
1: He was called
0: Mr. Lucky, and that was by
1: John Vivian.
0: Yes.
1: And it is still the greatest television theme song for one of the worst television shows ever.
0: And Artemis Gordon, well, not Artemis Gordon, Ross Martin,
1: right,
0: who played Artemis Gordon, was in it as Mr. Lucky's sidekick.
1: That's right.
0: Adiamo.
1: But he couldn't save it, though. It was just kind of a blah show. But that theme song is the best.
0: It lasted 1 year, and there you go. All right, let's take Ziggy in Boston. Ziggy, thank you for calling.
2: Hey, how you doing? I have a question.
0: Okay.
2: A question, baseball trivia question for Dixie.
0: All right, go.
2: I got to hear the answer from him. Okay, Dixie, from your favorite state of Utah, name the one manager who came from there.
1: I have no idea, and I don't care.
2: I would. It means so much to you, Dixie. We know that. Let me see. It was Herman Franks. He was a manager between 1939 and 1949.
0: Who did he manage?
2: He managed the Philadelphia Phillies and the Cincinnati Reds.
0: Okay.
2: As a matter of fact, in 1939, he won the World Series. So there you go, Dixie. I stumped you.
1: Yippee.
0: Let me say something about trivia questions. Anybody can be stumped. But for those of us who are on the other side of the fence, it is not tough just stumping us.
2: Right.
0: Our average is well above 500 for every 10 questions.
1: And the Morgan rule of thumb is there are trivia questions and there are trivial questions.
0: How true.
2: Wait a minute. This guy managed for 10 years. You calling him trivial?
1: I'm saying your question is.
0: Was he a family member of yours?
2: No, he's, it's deeper than that. Tell us about it, Dixie.
0: Dixie, do you know more about that answer?
1: I don't know more about the answer. I know about Ziggy. He's an idiot.
0: Don't call my callers
2: idiots.
0: That's what
2: you call your best friend, huh?
0: I thought Larry was your best friend.
1: No. Well, you have to understand that Ziggy is saying, I'm his best friend. That's not correct.
0: All right.
1: That is incorrect.
2: I never lie.
1: Can you tell me what Herman Franks hit as a ball player?
2: I believe it was 279.
1: 199.
2: Lifetime.
1: 199.
2: I was wrong. Okay. I had to take the chance.
1: And he also managed the Giants and the Cubs.
0: Yeah, you said Giants and Phillies.
1: He never managed those two teams. You don't know what you're talking about, as usual.
2: I got it from a good source, Dixie, but not you.
1: Well, why don't you try actually reading something once in a while?
0: Whoa.
1: Instead of guessing, because he managed the New York Giants in 55, but then he managed the San Francisco Giants, and then he managed the Cubs, and this was in the 60s and 70s. He never managed in the 30s because he was a kid.
0: Ziggy, I think you're being exposed in public in front of 38 states mm-hmm. and parts of Canada.
2: Wait a minute, Dixie. Who are we talking about? Who did
1: Herman
2: you name?
1: Herman Franks.
2: Yeah, Herman Franks, right. Okay,
1: yeah,
2: I don't know where you
1: Utah.
2: Got your sources. My sources say otherwise.
1: Well, I'm looking at the source right now in Retro Sheet. I'm looking at his entire record. And I can tell you right now everything he ever did, including the three home runs that he hit lifetime. And in 1941, he was batting in the World Series. So how could he be managing the World Series in 1939, you idiot?
0: Oh, Ziggy, if anything...
2: It's been a pleasure talking to both of you.
0: I trust Dixie, and when he says something, it's fact.
1: This is not a road you want to go down.
0: And speaking of going down... This call is going down. Thank you,
1: Ziggy.
0: Goodbye. And we are going to take a break. Again, we get a lot of baseball calls, but what about the National Park Service? If you want to call in, offer your opinion of the current state of the Park Service, please, pretty please do so. 617-254-1030. That's our phone number here in the Morgan Show. And I just gave you, let me give you the temperature first. 68 degrees, time 10:57.
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6: 69 degrees in Boston at 11 o'clock. Good evening, I'm Al Griffith, and here's what's happening. A Starbucks at South Station has been shut down by Boston health inspectors after a video shows rats eating food out of the display case and then climbing over the cash register. Now, the video was taken on Wednesday night. Boston inspectors went to the store to investigate after seeing that video that has since gone viral. Now, they cited the store for multiple violations, including unsanitary conditions with rat droppings and having a rodent infestation. Fruit flies were also found. Inspectors say the store was ordered to close because it poses an immediate health hazard. Now, the store manager telling inspectors that an employee had mistakenly left food out in the display case. New information after U.S. Central Command launched another round of retaliatory airstrikes against Iran today.
7: U.S. Central Command releasing a statement saying two American service members have been killed and another is missing after an Iranian drone and missile attack in Jordan. The strike hitting an airbase that houses U.S. personnel. Four injured service members were evacuated to Jordanian hospitals and later released.
6: ABC's Allison Kosick. Four men who live on Nantucket are facing kidnapping and assault charges after a victim was found at a home tied up with an extension cord. And police say they found the victim Thursday after they were called to a location on Essex Road where they were told that a man was being attacked. The victim was taken to the hospital and treated for non-life-threatening injuries. Investigators believe those four men confronted the victim in a parking lot and forced him to the home on Essex Road, where he was beaten with a wooden stake and restrained. Now, this incident may be related to a previous altercation. The suspects were released after posting bail and are due back in court on Monday for their arraignments. Well, there's some very happy kids pedaling around neighborhoods in Lynn this weekend. Telling us about it is WBZ's Kendall Buell.
8: For so many people, a bike was a big part of their childhood. 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Co-founder Trent Saunders.
9: Super special. Kids say, you know, are you serious? 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We've taught 18-year-olds how to ride bikes. It's unbelievable.
8: And special not just for the kids, argues the Mutt Society's Tanya Lillick, but for their communities as a whole.
10: 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It's so healthy and so good.
8: Besides bicycle giveaways, the Mutt Society also undertakes trail building and maintenance projects and supports developing mountain bike racers and athletes. From Lynn, Kendall Buell, WBZ, Boston's News Radio.
6: 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Traffic on the threes with Jack Hart.
11: Well, thank you, Al. We're doing reasonably okay on area roadways. We had a little bit of rain come through a little earlier, and that looks like that's easing out. Got some fog in spots, going to affect visibility, and still some puddling and things for which to watch out. Traveling up to the north, we had a crash on 95 southbound a little earlier in Burlington. That's out of the way. It was on 95 southbound. So that's doing well. Traveling right now down on the south, routes 95, 24, and 3. Things look good. Close to downtown, we've got activity on the Mass Pike eastbound and westbound lane restrictions between the Prudential Tunnel and the Alston-Brighton interchange. And looks like we've got a little bit of work going on the Mass Pike heading westbound right at Route 95 in the Newton-Weston area. That's all part of a long-term project. Otherwise, downtown area, a little delay inbound and Leverett Circle right in, on Storrow Drive. Traveling on the Zakim Bridge and the Tobin Bridge, no issues. Sumner and Callahan Tunnels looking fantastic. I'm Jack Hart, WBZ Traffic on the Threes.
12: Nothing brings us together like celebrating a victory as a team. 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Stay alert. 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If you see something, say something. Report suspicious behavior to local law enforcement.
6: Now the four-day WBZ AccuWeather forecast with Carl Erickson.
13: An improvement in the air quality coming up through the second half of the weekend. In the meantime, still rounds of showers and thunderstorms through the first half of the night, along with that poor air quality and a leftover shower toward the Cape and Islands late tonight. Otherwise, the sky will begin to clear out as we dry things out, low near 70. And a much improved day tomorrow as that wildfire smoke gets flushed out of the area. So expect improving air quality with a good deal of sunshine and lower humidity, high 82. Clear tomorrow night, low 64. Then very pleasant on Monday as well. Sunshine and a few clouds, high near 80. Becoming mostly cloudy on Tuesday with an afternoon thunderstorm, high 80. I'm AccuWeather meteorologist Kai Erickson, WBZ, Boston's News Radio.
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6: Well, the magic continues over at Fenway Park as the Red Sox overcome a 3-run deficit, beating the Rays today 7-6. Sox go for the sweep tomorrow afternoon and their 13th consecutive win. Game time 1:35. World Cup action. The playoff for third place today. England beats France 6-4. Tomorrow, it's Argentina taking on Spain in the World Cup championship game that gets underway from East Rutherford, New Jersey at 5 o'clock. WBZ News Time 11:07. 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I'm Al Griffith.
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0: Final hour of The Morgan Show. Final 53 minutes or so of The Morgan Show. And Jim, you've been holding for almost 7 or 8 minutes, so let me bring you into the conversation. Dixie, meet Jim.
17: Thank you, Morgan.
0: Jim, meet Dixie.
2: Hello.
17: Hi, Dixie. I have a two-part question.
2: Okay.
17: You mentioned Bert Campanaris played all nine positions in a single game.
2: Yes.
17: He was the first to do it. Who was the second, and what is his birthday?
2: It is Cesar Tovar, and it's July 3rd, my birthday.
17: There we go. Congratulations.
2: Thank you very much.
0: See, I knew that.
2: You even knew that.
0: Well.
2: But you didn't know his birthday.
0: No, I did not.
2: No, you're not supposed
0: and
2: to.
0: I should concern yourself with.
2: Yes, you should.
0: I should know your birthday, but I don't.
2: And why do I know yours?
0: Because that's when the Constitution was signed.
2: No.
0: September 17, 1783.
2: No. Well, it might have been, but that's not the reason why I know your exact birthday.
0: Tell me.
2: Because it was Ernie Banks' first game as a professional.
0: I should have realized it had a baseball tie-in.
2: That's right.
0: Oh, my goodness. Jim,
2: you were born
0: else you want to bring up? I was born the day Ernie came up.
2: Yes, you were born the day Ernie played his first game.
0: Okay, let's play two. All right,
2: thank you, Jim.
0: Is there anything else?
17: Dixie was born on the date that John Adams said would be go down in history as the birth of independence. July 3rd.
2: Now, I have friends calling in because I let everybody know I was going to be on tonight. So I want Jim to tell you who his daughter is.
0: Jim, who's your daughter?
17: She's the current main pinball champion of,
0: the state
17: of Maine.
0: And she's been a guest on The Morgan Show.
17: Yes, she has.
0: Zoe.
17: Thank you very much.
0: Zoe something.
17: Yep.
0: Zoe something? What's her last name?
17: Zoe Vrabel.
0: Okay. I remembered her name was Zoe.
2: Yes.
17: Well, thank you for having her on, and thank you for having Dixie on. I'll get off to let you speak to other questioners.
0: All right, Jim, thank you.
2: Thank you.
0: Have a good weekend.
2: Before we go any further, I have one sentence here. I want to thank tonight's engineer for playing those two songs.
0: Well, he had to get one of them from me. I mean, you gave
2: him
0: one.
2: Yes, he did. I gave him the other
0: Jerry,
2: one. But he doesn't realize that the theme from Mr. Lucky is my walk-up radio song.
0: Because instrumentals are best for that.
2: That's right. That's right.
0: All right. Shane is a very good producer. And for an example, last week's show, which was one of those shows that I'm always going to remember because I was trying to get that show pieced together going back to 1982 is when I first had the idea for that show. And thank you, Stu Fink, again for doing all that hard work and editing and research.
2: He's a techno genius.
0: Indeed he is. Now, we've got Rich in New Bedford next. But If I squeeze him on now, it abuts a break. So, Rich, hold on. We'll get to you after the break. And, Dixie, before we take the break, give me your unsolicited perspective of what the national parks are going through under this administration.
1: Well, I'm wondering if anyone gets the irony. What did Ken Burns call the national parks when he did his film?
0: And what year did that come out?
1: Oh, I don't know. I think 2000 something. But what did he call the national parks when they came out? What was the one sentence line?
0: I do not recall.
1: America's best idea. And now we have America's worst idea destroying them.
0: Give me some of the things that prove your point that America is working to destroy the whole national park system.
1: All you have to do is look at the headlines of various parks about how they're too crowded. They don't have enough employees. They don't have enough money. They don't have enough anything to function as they should be functioning for the over 300 million visitors they have every year now. That it was bad before, but now it is worse.
0: And if I'm not mistaken, they lost some of their funding and was done on purpose by the White House.
1: Yeah, sure, because they were paying for the pool. So thousands, well, I'll say millions of people have gone on vacation this year to various national parks. And what have they come upon? They have come upon parks that have maybe half the rangers that they should have, half the money that they should have to function. And therefore, those people on their vacations have not experienced the parks that they have gone to in the manner that they should have been able to. And that's all over the country, especially in Yosemite, which has been overrun by people because the White House decided it would be a good idea to take away the reservation system so that thousands of people could come in to the park every single day and pretty much destroy it.
0: There you go, people listening, if you want to. And I will extend my phone number to those who want to call in and tell me about their last trip to one of the... How many national parks are there? 30-something?
1: Well, the ones that have the official name national parks are 63. Okay. But the National Park Service has 424 sites.
0: You've been to one lately, within the past year.
1: In the last year and a half, I know I have been, yes.
0: Okay. But you listening right now, you've been there. Give me a call and tell me about your experience. Phone number 617-254-1030. And yes, you can still call about baseball. Time 11:15, temperature 69 degrees.
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0: All right, we've got full lines, Dixie, so let's go to New Bedford and speak with Rich. Rich, welcome to the Morgan Show.
27: Greetings.
0: Greetings.
27: Rich Spicer calling from New Bedford. Wonderful to hear. Wonderful to hear Dixie on the air. Dixie, I was wondering, you know, this being the 250th anniversary of the country, perhaps you could extend it back to April 19th last year. I'm wondering about if, notwithstanding your presentation of the unfortunate facts a few moments ago, whether you have a moment that you could share, a National Park Service experience or moment related to the 250th that you could share with us. I'll share you mine that very quickly, that when I was working at Adams National Historical Park in Quincy last summer, I had the pleasure out in the garden outside the library of meeting a man who introduced himself to me as the reincarnation of John Quincy Adams. We had a long, interesting conversation about that. Anyway,
1: I'll bet you did.
27: Open-ended question, wondering if you have any thoughts about your own experiences on the 250th within the National Park System. Open-ended question, and I'll just take it off the air. With best wishes.
1: All okay, right, thank you for calling.
0: Thank you, Rich. Good night.
1: Well, that is really a hard question, because I worked for them for 30 years. And
0: I know one of your stories. I'll nudge you towards it, so I'm not telling the story.
1: Okay.
0: But it's how you began working.
1: I don't know if that has anything to do with the 250th, though. I think he was...
0: Well, he was trying to think of any Dixie story that would be appropriate to tell right now.
1: Well, I will try one that I told once before in your program.
0: Okay.
1: It was, I don't know how long ago, 6-7 years ago, when I was working on the Cass and Young. And by the way, the Cass and Young is the ship that's down at the other end of the Pier 1 in the Charlestown Navy Yard next to the Constitution, about 100 yards away. So if you're visiting the USS Constitution, please go down and take a little walk on the USS Cass and Young if it's open, because we don't know anymore when it's going to be open because of cuts and various other things. But anyway, it was I don't know, maybe 6:30 at night one summer evening, and I had put my stuff in the car ready to go home, and suddenly there was a family coming down the pier. They were certainly the last people to walk into the park that day. And the mom, it was a mother, father, and two kids, teenagers. The mom was kind of hustling in front of the other three. She was walking down to where the ship's gangway is and a couple of exhibits. And the other three were kind of lagging behind. So I put my stuff in the car and I walked over to them and I said, "Do you people know what time it is?" And they said, "Yeah, we know, but we've been walking the Freedom Trail and we just didn't have time to get here before then." I said, "Oh, okay." Said, but the guy said, "My wife is a history teacher in New Jersey, and she teaches about World War II. And she was really excited about coming here today and seeing the Cass & Young." So the back of my mind, of course, starts working, saying, "Okay, that sounds good." And then he said, "And it's her birthday today." Aww. Well, of course, that's the end of that. I'm in. So I said, "Well, how would you like to go on the ship?" And they said, "But it's closed." I said, "It closes when I close it."
0: It's not
1: I'm the last one here.
0: I say it's closed.
1: There's no one here but me to close it. And therefore, when it closes, only when I say it does. So then we all walked down to where the mom was reading the exhibit. And I said, "Well, here's your choice. You can read about it, or you can walk on it. Take your pick." And she was just, she was overjoyed completely. So I took them aboard the ship and gave them as best a tour I could give them in 10 or 15 minutes, considering it was getting a little dark out. Luckily for me that the protection rangers who guard the ship with their firearms and know me, know full well that I will not go home until the last person is served. And so I walked them around the ship, took them inside, opened up the doors that I had already locked, and we had a fine time, and they loved it, and then they went home. But that's one of the things you can do when you're the ranger in charge, and you can do whatever you want to do.
0: Thank you, Ranger Richard Thuranjo. Dixit. Let's take another call. We've got Margie and Karen, and they're both from out of state. Margie's in the Catskills, and Karen is in Connecticut. And I've got a ring of familiarity in my mind about Margie and the Catskills. Let's bring her on and see if that ring is actual. Margie!
3: Yes, hi.
0: You've called before, have you not?
3: Yes, I have.
0: I've
3: talked to Dixie before. We have something
1: yes,
3: in common. I spent 38 years as a national park ranger.
1: There you go.
3: Just everything he said about the current administration and what they have done and continue to do to the Park Service is right on point.
0: I've got a question for both of you. If this is so well known, why aren't more people up in arms about this?
1: That's a very good question, and you can ask the 310 million people who go to parks every year with their families why they haven't started a ruckus.
0: Margie, what do you say?
3: I agree, and it's almost disgraceful, and I'll tell you, I retired in 2021, and I'll tell you, I would be embarrassed to

0: You are right on point. I love hearing about it. I'll tell you one interesting thing about Ken Burns. I worked at the Roosevelt Vanderbilt site, and of course the draw is Roosevelt, and then they come to us because we're up the road. So Ken Burns was there to do something with the Roosevelt Library, but he came up to Vanderbilt, and there was about 10 Rangers. We were sitting around, and in he walked. And he stayed for 2 hours to tell us all about his projects and what he was working on. And one thing he said was he always had 4 things in production at once. So he's very well funded.
1: Wow.
2: Yep, now, he is.
1: Why did you retire, Margie, when you did?
0: Let's see. I was 85 years old. I had just gotten engaged. No, I was 82, and I'd just gotten engaged. So.
1: Oh, congratulations.
0: You know, the funniest moment I can recall, I was 47 when I joined the Park Service. And, of course, my boss and most of the Rangers were in their 20s and 30s. And the last year that I was working, I went on foot patrol with one of the Rangers, and we're walking along, and he told me how old he was, and I thought to myself, I'm 66 years older than he is. That's what I loved about the Park Service. You put on that uniform, you do the same thing, you get right in it. It's fabulous.
1: And when you look at a photo of yourself in the uniform, tell me about that feeling of pride.
0: Oh, my God. I still remember walking upstairs in the office and raising my right hand and being sworn in. I was a volunteer for a little while, and Dixie will appreciate this because I know what people go through now to join the Park Service. I was a volunteer there in 83. And my boss comes in and he throws papers at us and he said, I need to hire 4 people this week here. So there was four of us were there. They were all lovely society ladies and myself. And I said, okay, I'll take the test. And the very first question on the test was, what do you know about deer management? That was the very first. And the second question was, do you know how to field strip a Jeep? And my boss said, well, you know, you've heard of it, right? Write it down. He was so desperate to hire us. But the people I worked with, most of us were there 20 years together. They were my family.
1: Well, it sounds like
3: Margie, did you say that you were a volunteer in 83?
0: Yeah, I joined in 83.
3: Because that's when I joined.
0: I worked till 2021 because I got engaged. But
3: that's exactly the same year that I joined, 83. By Labor Day, I was a member.
0: God. Yes, it was easy to get in the Park Service then, right?
3: Well, I kind of walked in even easier than you did.
1: Margie, let me ask, are you still married?
0: Well, I was widowed. I'll make it very brief. I was widowed after a 58-year marriage. Within 5 years, I got engaged to someone I had met in college, and he was my husband's best friend. We met again, and we got engaged. We were both in our 80s, and he said to me one day, are you ever going to retire so we can spend more time together? And that was the reason I retired, and we had 4 nice years together before he passed.
1: True love.
3: Well, Margie, I want to personally thank you for your service.
0: Thank you. That means so much to me. Thank you so much.
3: Because I know what it takes.
1: And Margie, I want to thank you for your call, but I got to take a news hit, so I got to wave goodbye.
0: All right, thank you so much, guys. Bye-bye.
3: Bye-bye, Margie.
1: Bye-bye. All right, Karen in Connecticut, you'll be next. Do not hang up. Time and temperature here on The Morgan Show, 11:30, 69 degrees.
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5: 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A veteran Boston police officer is facing charges including misdemeanor assault and battery after police say he was involved in a fight with his son at his son's apartment in West Roxbury. 50-year-old Mark Lowen pleaded not guilty to the charges. Police say Lowen has been placed on administrative desk duty. He's due back in court August 26th. Swimming in the Charles. Here's WBZ's Mike Macklin.
6: With skies overcast, it may not have been the best beach day, but that didn't stop hundreds of swimming enthusiasts from diving into the Charles River.
7: We will have over 300 swimmers jumping in today. It's both a celebration of all the investment that we've made to make the river so much cleaner over decades.
6: Laura Jasinski of the Charles River Conservancy says the 8th annual City Splash is an enjoyable reminder of the progress made cleaning up the Charles.
5: I'm Al Griffith.
8: Roughly 22 minutes of show to go. Dixie is here. I am here. It's my show, Morgan White Jr. at The Morgan Show. Let's go to Connecticut and speak to Karen. Karen, good evening.
9: Hello.
8: Hello.
9: I'm calling because I'd like to just correct the record. One of the previous callers had said that July 3rd would be the day that John Adams predicted we would all celebrate our independence. It was actually July 2nd. July 2nd was the day that the Continental Congress voted to sever ties with Great Britain. July 4th was the day that the Declaration of Independence was formally adopted. And on John Adams' comment on July 2nd was, this would be the day America would celebrate. It wasn't. It
8: and
9: was
8: somehow,
9: July 4th.
8: If I remember correctly, July 7th was the date of something within that story.
9: I don't know about July 7th. So
10: I think it might have been the first day it was read. It might have been the first day it was read out loud to people.
8: Okay.
9: That could be.
8: And are you a history teacher, Karen?
9: I am not.
8: Okay.
9: I just like history.
10: Karen, I want you to tell Morgan about your last visit to a national park site.
9: Well, we were camping in Acadia National Park in Maine.
8: Okay.
9: Just a few weeks ago in June. It was a rather rainy week, which seems to befall me wherever I go camping. but it was better than some of the visits we've had in the past. There were actually more rangers than I've seen lately, although Acadia is a very, very busy park, so it was kind of nice to see some rangers there. But the quality of what the rangers can share with people has really diminished. When we would go to Acadia 30 years ago, there were ranger programs all day long. There were like three or four every day, and now there's maybe one or two, and some days none. So they've really had to scale back because of the cuts. And that's very unfortunate because I think the rangers have a lot of good knowledge and can tell you things that you aren't really paying attention to. We did a walk with a ranger on some of the wetlands in Acadia. They have a boardwalk there so that you aren't disturbing the wetlands. But she really talked about the ecosystem. And I don't think anybody thinks about the wetlands in Acadia, so that was kind of an interesting walk with a ranger. But it is definitely not the same quality that we've experienced when our daughter was young.
8: And you've been going off and on for 30 years to Acadia?
9: We've been going off and on for 40 years.
8: Okay.
9: Have mostly been- on.
8: Any other parks other than Acadia?
9: Oh, yeah. We've been to the Great Smokies, and we've been to a number of parks in Pennsylvania. We've been to Lowell. We've been to Cape Cod. You know, all the sites in Washington, D.C. that are historic sites we've been to. But not all of those recently. I mean, Maine is our steady...
8: Okay. So I'm wondering, because you mentioned several places in Pennsylvania, Cape Cod. Is it clear that the decline of the rangers is system-wide, or do you think it's worse than Acadia?
9: I would say it might be slightly better in Acadia because it's a really busy park. But I don't know. I mean, I do know that there are not as many ranger talks in places that we have gone to as there were before. And I was pleasantly surprised this year to see, I've never seen this wetlands talk given before. So somebody over the winter kind of came up with a new idea, and one of the rangers took it on and researched it and shared it with all of us. So I think that was kind of nice. It wasn't just the same talk, pulled out, dusted off, and given again.
8: Well, for one, let me say thank you for sharing. Thank you for being a regular both caller and listener. And let's cross our fingers that things get better.
9: Maybe we might take another crossing our fingers.
8: It might take another 2 years with a new administration, but we can hope.
9: Yes. And we can continue to celebrate our anniversary on July 4th and not on July 2nd.
8: Karen, thank you very much for your call.
9: You're quite welcome. Bye-bye.
8: Good evening. Now, we only have about 15 minutes of show to go. Let me ask... I'm saying the Red Sox will win at least 15 games in this current streak. You can call 617-254-1030 and disagree with me, which means they'll win tomorrow in the first two games of the next series. Agree or disagree? Dixie, what do you think?
10: I think you have a good chance at your prediction.
8: You agree?
10: Because
8: with me?
10: After today's fiasco, it may carry them for another couple of days.
8: Do you think Tampa Bay, after today's game, is going to be just downtrodden?
10: I think that could be the case. unless they've been saving everything for tomorrow. But what I found interesting today in sports is the fact that England beat France.

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6: Roughly 9, maybe even 8 minutes of show to go. And Dixie, I'm going to put you on the spot.
7: Okay.
6: But I'll give you a range of 3. 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And give me 3 examples.
7: Okay, first let me say that I was mistaken when I said baseballreference.org. It's baseballreference.com.
6: Okay.
7: It is retrosheet.org, but it's baseballreference.com. Right now I'm looking at the game on the day that you were born on Retrosheet.
6: All right.
7: And Ernie Banks played his first game. It was 0-for-3, but scored a run after he walked. And I'm looking at that game right now, and okay. I can look at the whole game play by play on Retrosheet. So that's one of the things that you can do.
6: But that wasn't the best game you've ever seen.
7: Oh no, I wasn't there. It was 1953.
6: Okay.
7: Okay. I'll give you 2 games off the top of my head. I've seen 3 no hitters.
6: Okay.
7: But one I saw in Miami, between Miami and Detroit Tigers, last game of the season, 2013, and Wilson Alvarez, or Webster Alvarez, threw a no-hitter for Miami, and the last run was scored on the last play of the game when Stanton scored for Miami when a wild pitch was thrown at him on third, and he scored the only run in a 1-0 game.
6: Good game.
7: And I was there for it.

0: Okay.
1: The other game that I always pick on is that the playoff game in 2007. It was like maybe it was 2013 or after that. It was the game in which the Tigers were here for the ALCS playing the Red Sox. The Tigers had won the first game, and they were almost no-hitting the Red Sox in the second game through most of the game. The Red Sox fans were beside themselves. They couldn't believe that this was happening. And friends of mine who had been to Fenway Park on my tickets for the famous game in 2004 when the New York Frauds beat the Red Sox 19-8. They had come to that game, and they were sitting there at this game, and the Red Sox were losing 5-1. And I'm thinking to myself, boy, they have come to two awful games. This is terrible. But then in the eighth inning, the Red Sox rallied. They loaded the bases, and that is when Joaquin Benoit came out of the bullpen for the Tigers, and Ortiz was the next batter for the Red Sox. And I tapped my friend on the shoulder, and I said, "You're back in it." And the next pitch went into the bullpen.
0: Oh, okay.
1: And so that game, the Red Sox later won in the ninth inning, and they went home happy at least that night.
0: All right. Well, I'm going to answer my own question. I only have one game that comes to mind, and it was a July 4th game where the Red Sox were playing in Toronto, and this had to be 80, 81, one of the two. And the Red Sox, just like today, or the past couple of days, just kept hitting home runs. And I Rice was still playing, because I know Jim Rice hit at least one home run. Boggsy hit a home run. And I think the final score was 10-8 Red Sox. But it seemed like every time one team would go ahead, the other would either tie the score or take the lead.
1: Do you remember what year?
0: I'm going to say 80.
1: 80. All right. Let me look it up.
0: All right. It was July. It definitely was July 4th. Definitely was in Toronto.
1: And nope, July 4th, 80 was in Baltimore.
0: Okay. Maybe it was the year before or the year after.
1: Okay, we'll give it a shot. Just keep talking. It's your program.
0: might as well. Now, next week, I've got calls out to five different people.
1: Uh-oh.
0: I haven't gotten a confirmation yet. Because usually by now, I would tell you, next week we have so-and-so or so-and-so on. And I won't use his name, but one of the people I have a call to, you heard him mentioned in one of our news stories tonight. I'm not going to say any more than that. And I'm really hoping we can get him. Really, really, really. And meanwhile, Dixie, are you still searching?
1: No, it's neither one of those years.
0: Okay, and maybe go backwards from those years. But we
1: as
0: only
1: a matter of fact, as a matter of fact, in 1980 there was no game on July 4th because they were on strike.
0: Ah, okay. But I know Jim Rice and Boggs and Dewey had an outstanding day at the plate.
1: Okay, that might be 78 because that's when they went crazy.
0: Okay,
1: hitting home runs.
0: All right, then.
1: And no, there was no July 4th game for some reason. And they weren't in Toronto.
0: So both facts work.
1: I'll have to find this game another time.
0: All right, and you will. And when you do, you'll tell me and I'll mention it on air.
1: Okay.
0: Okay, but I want to thank Jordan for coming on and Nancy, do you remember the bookstore? It's going to be in Hingham tomorrow.
2: Barnes and Noble.
0: A Barnes & Noble in Hingham. You can meet Jordan. He'll be there at 1 o'clock, and he'll be autographing his new book, Rich Journey, A Path of Purpose, Strength, and Hope with Parkinson's. And John DeChico and Jordan did this book together. I don't know who actually wrote most of it, but John DeChico was part of the process. That was the first hour from 9 to 10. And from 10 to now, I've been fortunate to have Mr. Baseball 2. Not Bob Uecker, but Dixie.
1: Well, thank you very much for the invite. As always, it is always my pleasure to perform my best on the Morgan White Show.
0: Well, as Jordan mentioned, did you hear him plug the fact that he had you on a couple of times when he had his father on?
1: Well, I was on the radio with him for 14 years, because I was on from 2002 until he retired in 2016. I was on all the time. After you introduced us, I was on with him every time he had a baseball show.
0: Well, there you go. All right, well, I got to get out on time.
1: So give that cat a scratch.
0: He's right here. I just touched his paw.
1: Good.
0: He's asleep. So, everybody, I want to thank you. Thank you, Shane. Again, thank you to Jordan. Thank you, Dixie. Callers,
1: thank you.
0: When you listen to Called In, I appreciate the loyalty you've displayed to me on the radio. Bye, Boston.
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10: From ABC News, I'm Dave Packer. Central Command says the U.S. launched another round of strikes against Iran. This comes after the death of more U.S. service members during an Iranian attack. ABC's Stephen Portnoy.
11: This is a major escalation, the first U.S. combat deaths in the Iran war since its earliest weeks. U.S. Central Command says the two service members were killed in Jordan as the U.S. defended against Iranian ballistic missiles and drones. A third service member is said to be missing in action. Four more were so badly wounded in yesterday's attacks they had to be medically evacuated to hospitals, but the military says they have since been discharged.
10: A new development into the investigation into an outbreak of a nasty stomach bug outbreak. ABC's Ika Jachi.
12: The CDC confirming more than 1,600 cases and nearly 100 hospitalized linked to lettuce served at Taco Bell locations in five states. The FDA's investigation traced it all back to a single supplier in Mexico. The probe is still widening, with hundreds of more cases still pending.
10: And now this, the FDA reporting that a sample of shredded iceberg lettuce supplied by Taylor Farms, which is not part of the current recall, has tested positive for the Cyclospora parasite. More than 1,000 flights canceled, another 4,000 delayed because of storms Saturday across the Northeast. Those storms actually expected to clear out some of the hazy skies caused by the Canadian wildfire smoke. There have been ongoing air quality concerns in large parts of the nation. Phil Manuel, a incident meteorologist for the National Weather Service in Minnesota, says rain Friday may have worsened conditions because of lightning strikes.
6: Weather started all of this, and most likely weather will end all of this. We will manage it until that time comes.
10: 18 people evacuated, 10 hospitalized after a moving truck slammed into seven vehicles in Fairland, Maryland Saturday, which was a national day of action over recent shootings involving ICE agents in Texas and Maine, protests in cities nationwide. 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
13: Good morning. I'm Al Griffith. This is WBZ News Radio in Boston. An investigation is underway after a deadly shooting in Alston on Friday night. Police responded to Rugg Road at around 10:30 and found a man suffering from an apparent gunshot wound. He was taken to the hospital where he was pronounced dead. Police have not released the name of the victim. And in Roxbury, one person was taken to the hospital after getting shot early on Saturday morning. Police were called to 787 Shawmut Avenue and found the victim with non-life-threatening injuries. No arrests have been made at this point. And a veteran Boston police officer is facing charges that include misdemeanor assault and battery after police say he was involved in a fight with his son at his son's apartment in West Roxbury. 50-year-old Mark Lowen pleaded not guilty to the charges. Police say Lowen has been placed on administrative desk duty. He's due back in court on August 26th.
9: 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All-wheel drive. Traffic on the threes.
14: It is 3 minutes after midnight right now. Taking a look at traffic in the Ted Williams Tunnel on the eastbound side just before Logan Airport. Got a little bit of work going on there. That's going to slow you down a little bit. Route 1A heading northbound just north of the Ted Williams Tunnel. A little bit of work there. A little bit of a delay. We also have some activity on the Mass Pike eastbound and westbound between the Prudential Tunnel and the Alston-Brighton interchange. Lane restrictions still about 4:30. Pretty good delay in the westbound side right now. Here we go again. Right now at the interchange with the Mass Pike and Route 95. Now we've got on the approaching on the westbound side of Route of the Mass Pike, just after Route 16, right down to Route 95. Very heavy delays there. Once you get past Route 95, all is in pretty good shape. Eastbound approaching Route 95 from that side, from the western side, we also have a work zone through there, and that's causing some delays. That changes all night long in this particular work zone there, so we're going to keep you informed best we can. So Central Mass looks good. Looks like you got a little trouble northbound on Route 495, right at Route 140 in the Mansfield area. A little bit of a crash there amidst some already slow-moving traffic. And the Crohn's and Colitis Foundation has been at the forefront of inflammatory bowel disease research and care for more than 50 years. Learn more at Crohn'sColitisFoundation.org. Right now in Boston, 70 cloudy old degrees. I'm Jack Hart, WBZ Traffic in the Threes.
9: Here's the four-day WBZ AccuWeather forecast.
15: Showers and storms continue for a time early this morning. Heaviest for the Cape and Islands. Otherwise, we'll have some clearing by daybreak, although it stays breezy and humid, with temperatures slowly rising into the lower 70s before any clouds give way to sun later today. Lower humidity and improved air quality with less wildfire smoke, high 82, followed by a clear and more comfortable Sunday night, low 64. Monday brings another nice day with low humidity, sun and some clouds, and a high close to 80, with more clouds around for Tuesday, an afternoon thunderstorm and a high of 80, then showers and a storm Wednesday, high 83. I'm AccuWeather meteorologist LaTroy Thornton, WBZ, Boston's News Radio.
13: The U.S. military has announced its first troop deaths due to direct Iranian fire since the opening days of the war, with two killed and another missing in an attack on a base in Jordan after days of intensifying exchanges of fire. Friday's drone and missile attack sent four other service members to hospitals. The dead were not identified. Now, since the war began, 16 U.S. service members have been killed and over 430 wounded. The Starbucks at South Station is closed for now after a viral TikTok shows rats eating leftover food and climbing across the register. WBZ TV's Brandon Truitt reports.
16: What I think of it is pretty disgusting.
17: This is the video that's got everyone's attention. A rat going to town on a biscotti in the display case of the South Station Starbucks. Another has them climbing on the register. The woman who took these videos says she recorded them around 10 Wednesday night. The Starbucks was closed.
16: I come here every morning on my way to work during the week.
17: A friend sent the TikTok to Clotilde Donnarumma, who opted for a Dunks on her way home Friday night as she found her go-to spot shuttered.
16: It was pretty disturbing. I'm definitely concerned. I usually don't get food here in the mornings, but now I'm definitely not going to for a while until I kind of hear an update, because that did not look good on that TikTok at all.
13: Now, the Starbucks manager told city inspectors that an employee had mistakenly left the food out overnight, and they had since thrown it all away. An e-scooter catches fire on the 20th floor in a Roxbury high-rise, causing a partial evacuation of the building. It's located on Harrison Avenue. At least 40 people were evacuated from the 20 and 21st floors on Friday. Hazmat units were needed to remove the scooter. Nobody was hurt, although three people did go to the hospital for evaluation. Medical experts are talking about the FDA approval of a daily pill that has the ability to reduce high levels of bad cholesterol where other options didn't help. Dr. Leah Kroll of Maimondices Health telling ABC News the new oral medication from Merck will help those who can't or will not take injection versions of similar drugs like Repatha.
18: For the vast majority of people with high cholesterol, statins are still going to remain the gold standard first-line treatment. They've been around forever. They're cost-effective. They're really great at lowering cholesterol, protecting you from heart attacks and strokes. We have decades of data to back them up. They're safe. But there are certain people that may benefit from this new class of medications. Specifically, that's going to be people who are maybe maxed out on their statin and they're still not able to meet their LDL goals.
13: The FDA-approved Merck's Lipfendra costs $10.50 per pill, which is about $300 a month. Coming up, after a busy start to the summer, things are beginning to return to normal here in Massachusetts.
19: Added protein seems to be in just about every grocery aisle item these days, and drinks packed with protein are gaining in popularity.
20: It's growing at about a mid-single digit rate.
19: Bloomberg senior industry analyst Ken Shea says protein drinks are a multi-billion dollar business.
20: It's about an $8.5 billion market in the U.S.
19: Shea says Coca-Cola dominates the protein drink category with its Core Power and Fairlife brands, followed by BellRing with its Premier and Dymatize labels, and then Abbott Labs, which owns Ensure. One major driver of increased sales is rising demand from people using GLP-1 drugs.
20: It tends to diminish, you know, your muscle, and so a lot of users are drinking it on that basis.
19: But as popular as protein drinks are, they still don't pack the market muscle that other soft drinks do.
20: The star right now is energy drinks. That's growing at a double-digit rate, and it's hard for everybody to keep up with them.
19: Just behind energy drinks in popularity are sports drinks, followed by carbonated beverages. I'm Gina Cervetti, Bloomberg Business on WBZ. 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
13: The magic continues for the Red Sox as they come from behind, beating the first-place Rays at Fenway yesterday, 7-6. Sox have now won 12 games in a row. That's their longest winning streak in two decades. Willier Abreu, 2-for-3 with three ribbies on two home runs, including his second of the game that turned out to be the game winner.
25: And swinging a drive! Right field! He's crushed another one! The Sox are back in front. Abreu with another home run. 7-6 over Tampa Bay.
13: That's Nesson with the call. Sox go for lucky 13 wins in a row and the series sweep this afternoon at 1:35. Al Griffith, WBZ, Boston's News Radio.
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14: 13 minutes after midnight right now. Just getting word from BZ Phone Force. We've got another Ted Williams Tunnel on the eastbound side. We've got a work zone before you get down to Logan Airport. And here's the thing. According to BZ Phone Force, the ramp to Logan Airport is closed right now. While they do that work, traffic is being detoured up to Bennington Street. And that's causing some delays up on Route 1A heading towards Bennington Street. So keep that in mind if that's the area we're heading. Traveling right now in the Sumner and Callahan tunnels, things look good. Braintree to Boston and the expressway, all is well. Lane restrictions, Masspike eastbound and westbound between the Prudential Tunnel and the Alston-Brighton interchange will cause you some minor havoc, especially if you're traveling westbound, but not too much more than that. And they'll be there till about 4:30. Now, we got some work going on on the Masspike heading westbound. We did have delays back to Route 16 just a few minutes ago. Now, we just have a little bit of a delay within about 3/4 of a mile of Route 95 itself. Eastbound work going on, or the approaching Route 95 from the western side. That's still causing just a minor delay, but not much more. Traveling right now, otherwise outside of the city, things look good. It is 70 degrees. I'm Jack Hart, WBZ Traffic of the Threes.
2: Here's the 4-day WBZ AccuWeather forecast.
15: The early morning brings showers and thunderstorms for a time before drying and clearing by daybreak, although it stays rather humid and breezy with temperatures steady or slowly rising into the 70s. But any clouds left over give way to sun later today and lower humidity. A nicer day overall with improved air quality due to less smoke and a high of 82, with a clear Sunday night featuring a low of 64, ahead of a rather nice Monday with low humidity, sun much of the time and a high close to 80. However, the next storm arrives on Tuesday with an afternoon thunderstorm and a high of 80, with more showers and storms Wednesday, high 83. I'm AccuWeather meteorologist LaTroy Thornton, WBZ, Boston's News Radio.
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13: Good morning, I'm Al Griffith, and here's what's happening. The U.S. military is reporting the first U.S. troop deaths from direct Iranian fire since the war's early days. Two were killed. One is missing after an attack on a base in Jordan on Friday. Iran's supreme leader warns of unforgettable lessons if the U.S. continues its attacks, and Tehran says it has suspended its commitments to the interim deal that was signed with the U.S. The intensifying exchange of fire in recent days has hit infrastructure and affected civilians. The conflict over the Strait of Hormuz is again impacting global oil prices. There is no new word on mediation efforts. Boston businesses are hoping to keep the World Cup energy going for the rest of the summer.
1: Bars and nightclubs in Boston have had one of their biggest summers to date.
4: It's been a very busy summer, eventful summer, more fun summer, just having all the different personalities around in town.
1: Dennis Harrison is the manager at Game On in the Fenway neighborhood and tells WBZ it's time to build off that World Cup momentum.
4: I think we could definitely capitalize more on the nightlife here and do some more stuff for the city, but without depending on the World Cup and other stuff, you know.
1: And while Bostonians admit there's a little bit of a lull after such a busy couple of months, they're ready to keep the party rolling.
7: Oh, it's only up from here. It's only halfway through the summer. Sox season's still going. We got the Bruins after this, so it's only up from here, man.
13: That's WBZ TV's Logan Hall. Well, after a busy summer packed with events, Boston is slowly getting back to normal. So how are residents feeling about it?
8: We've had the final whistle on World Cup games in Massachusetts. The America 250 birthday candles have been blown out and the tall ships are off to new shores. So now it's just back to regular old Boston for the rest of the summer. And folks I spoke to may be longing for the excitement to return.
11: I would be lying if I said I wasn't going to miss it.
12: I've never been a huge soccer fan, but I got to admit, I got very caught up in the soccer excitement. I don't really miss the extra traffic on the days I drive in, but I think it was nice that it was here.
8: People say they haven't seen the energy this high in the city for years, if ever. And they think these last few weeks have gone a long way for our image.
26: It's done a lot for Boston's reputation of being kind of stuffy, not having great nightlife, all these other things, where it's like, no, like, people can go out and have fun. It's okay if the bars or other things are open until 3 a.m. Everything won't fall apart.
8: From downtown, Kyle Bray, WBZ, Boston's News Radio.
13: Authorities say the largest residential fire in modern Norwegian history has destroyed over 100 homes. The fire started Friday in a townhouse in Drammen and spread to nearby forests. Firefighters continued to work on controlling the blaze on Saturday. The Norwegian Directorate for Civil Protection confirmed that this is the largest fire of its kind in modern times. Hundreds of people have evacuated to a center, but no residents are reported missing. The cause of the fire remains unclear. Drammen is located about 20 miles southwest of Oslo. She etched her name in Boston's history, and now Roxbury has a permanent fixture to honor Sarah Ann Shaw.
27: She was the first black woman to work as a television news reporter in Boston. Sarah Ann Shaw was a broadcasting trailblazer who appeared on WBZ TV Channel 4 for 30 years. Now the Boston Public Library branch in the Roxbury neighborhood where she lived her life bears her name.
28: Throughout her life, she pressed for social, economic, and educational justice, all the while building deep friendships across the world and in civic life.
27: Sarah's daughter, Claire, spoke at the dedication ceremony, as did Boston Mayor Michelle Wu.
29: She loved little told stories that uncovered chapters of black history. She loved unexpected stories that opened people's eyes to the world around them. And that belief that every person has a story worth knowing and sharing shaped her whole life and helped her shape our city.
27: Sarah was a frequent visitor to the library branch that now bears her name until her death in 2024 at age 90. In Roxbury, Mike Macklin, WBZ, Boston's News Radio.
13: Another special honor bestowed upon a Boston Celtics Hall of Famer.
30: It is appropriate that the man who attended Holy Cross would have a bridge in Worcester named after him, but for Bob Cousy, this bridge, which is a gateway to the Crusaders campus, is not named Bob Cousy Street or Road or Way. What else would it be but Bob Cousy Pass?
31: In my view, he's the greatest point guard that ever lived or played the game. He changed the game. And even more than that, He is a greater human being.
30: Governor Maura Healey in attendance on Friday morning, honoring Cousy, the six-time NBA champion with the Celtics, a 13-time NBA All-Star, an NBA MVP, and an Olympic gold medalist.
0: I've said for years, and my good friends that are here have heard me say upon occasion, that I am literally the luckiest SLB on the planet.
30: And still recognized as the Houdini of the hardwood, Bob Cousy will celebrate his 98th birthday August 9th. Charlie Bergeron, WBZ, Boston's News Radio.
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16: Traffic and weather together. 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All-wheel drive. Traffic on the threes.
14: 23 minutes after midnight right now. You know, for the most part, we've got easy travel out and about. A couple of work zones for which to watch out. Up to the north all as well. Routes 3 and 93 in and out of New Hampshire. Route 95. Salisbury to Peabody. Looks pretty darn good. Traveling down to the south routes now. Well, Route 95 heading southbound. Looks like we might have a little bit of some trouble with the car on that roadway and just south of Route 1 in the Sharon area. Want to watch out for that. It's not causing a big delay. It's going to slow you down a little bit. And still clearing a crash route 495 heading northbound in Mansfield just by route 140. We did have an event at in Mansfield this night as well. So it's a little bit of residual traffic from that. Traveling close to downtown, the ramp to through to Logan Airport from the Ted Williams Tunnel eastbound is closed while some work goes on. Traffic is detoured over to Bennington Street. A little bit of a delay up there. Just pay attention. Be patient. You're going to get through it. Traveling eastbound and westbound on the Mass Pike between the Prudential Tunnel and the Alston-Brighton interchange. Lane restrictions still about 4:30. Now look at this here. Out in the west in the Newton-Weston area, Mass Pike Route 95 interchange. We had some work going on the westbound side approaching Route 95. Now that's not causing much of a delay. The heavier delay is now eastbound approaching Route 95 from the western side. Keep that in mind. It is right now in Boston 70 degrees, still plenty of clouds. I'm Jack Hart, WBZ, traffic in the threes.
16: Here's the four-day WBZ AccuWeather forecast.
15: Watch for showers and storms to continue for a time, especially for the Cape and Islands. Otherwise, we'll dry out with some clearing by daybreak and temperatures nearly steady or perhaps slowly rising into the lower 70s, with early clouds giving way to sun later today, lower humidity and improved air quality thanks to less wildfire smoke, high 82, then more comfortable for Sunday night under a clear sky, the low 64, with more low humidity and a nice Monday in store with sun much of the time and a high close to 80 before the next storm brings an afternoon thunderstorm on Tuesday, high 80, with showers and storms for Wednesday, the high 83. I'm AccuWeather meteorologist LaTroy Thornton, WBZ, Boston's News Radio.
13: It's a major overhaul for a major comic publisher.
1: Marvel Comics has been dishing out superhero stories from New York City since 1939, but that's all about to change. The Hollywood Reporter says the comic giant is preparing to head to the West Coast and settle down in Burbank, California. The move would put the publishing division in the same area as the current headquarters of Marvel Studios and parent company Walt Disney. Several other Marvel executives have backed the move and say it's a better way to bring new ideas to the table when it comes to creating stories. Along with the relocation, other big changes include a new editor-in-chief. Marvel announced earlier this week that Stephen Wacker would be taking over for C.B. Cebulski. Wacker has been a long-standing presence in the comic world, and he's the 13th editor-in-chief to head Marvel Comics. Luke Spear, WBZ, Boston's News Radio.
4: Utah revoked another campus license for the boarding school where Paris Hilton said she was abused as a teenager. The announcement Friday marks a major victory in the hotel heiress's years-long effort to get the school shut down. The school's director of business development says they do not agree with the decision. The voices are ready, north of Boston.
5: Hey, hey, a singing competition kicks off Wednesday. Seacoast Idol at Surfside, Salisbury Beach.
7: Guys like me are a dime a dozen.
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18: We do it to see the joy, the smile, all that work. I'm still carrying like stuff from last year, like from people that were like, what you doing, what you guys are doing, this and that. 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We can't thank you enough.
5: Yeah.
18: That means something.
5: 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Francois will be there. I'm the MC. We have fun right along the beach in Salisbury at Surfside. Seacoast Idol, Wednesday nights. Drew Mahal and WBZ, Boston's News Radio.
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4: 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Just ahead.
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4: Good morning, I'm Al Griffith, and here's what's happening. A Starbucks at South Station has been shut down by health inspectors after a video shows rats eating food out of the display case and climbing all over the cash register. Now, the video was taken Wednesday night, has since gone viral. Boston inspectors went to the store to investigate after seeing that video. They cited the store for multiple violations, including unsanitary conditions with rat droppings and having a rodent infestation. Fruit flies were also found. Inspectors say the store was ordered to close because it poses an immediate health hazard. The store manager told inspectors an employee had mistakenly left food out in the display case. A Starbucks spokesperson said the store looks forward to welcoming back its customers while it addresses the pest issue. U.S. Central Command says two American service members have been killed in Iranian strikes on Jordan.
0: U.S. Central Command says the two service members were killed in Jordan as the U.S. defended against Iranian ballistic missiles and drones. A third service member is said to be missing in action. Iran has targeted civilian infrastructure in Kuwait, striking water and power plants there. As an Iranian general said the other day, his country might move from a phase of retaliation to what he called the offensive phase of the war. Stephen Portnoy, ABC News, Washington.
4: An investigation is underway after a deadly shooting in Alston on Friday night. Police responded to Rug Road at around 10:30, found a man suffering from an apparent gunshot wound, and he was taken to the hospital where he was pronounced dead. Police have not released the name of the victim. No arrests have been made. Some very happy kids pedaling around neighborhoods in Lynn this weekend.
8: For so many people, a bike was a big part of their childhood. For others, something they could only dream of having. Enter the Mutt Society, a nonprofit whose central mission is getting bikes into the hands of children whose families might not be able to afford them. The New Hampshire-based group was at City Hall Square in Lynn today, pairing new and refurbished bikes with some 200 grateful kids. Co-founder Trent Saunders.
11: Super special. Kids say, you know, are you serious? This is my first bike, and have tears in their eyes. We've taught 18-year-olds how to ride bikes. It's unbelievable.
8: And special not just for the kids, argues the Mutt Society's Tanya Lillick, but for their communities as a whole.
12: To have kids outside on bikes, you know, not at home doing social media on their phones, that sort of thing, they're getting together with other kids. It's so healthy and so good.
8: Besides bicycle giveaways, the Mutt Society also undertakes trail building and maintenance projects and supports developing mountain bike racers and athletes. From Lynn, Kendall Buell, WBZ, Boston's News Radio.
4: Just ahead, a new report sheds light on women and weight loss.
16: 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All-wheel drive. Traffic on the threes.
14: It is right now 33 minutes after midnight, and we've got a crash on Route 24 heading northbound at Avon. It's just a little bit before you get to Route 139 on the Stoughton stretch, and it's causing a reasonable delay through there. Traffic is light, but it's still causing a delay. We had some earlier trouble on Route 495 heading northbound in Mansfield, and you know what? We still have trouble 495 northbound in Mansfield. Just by Route 140, a crash there. Amidst some post-event traffic, it's slowing things down. Traveling otherwise down in the south, things look good. Central Mass, routes 190 and 290, they look good. And traveling on Route 2, Leominster to Concord all as well. Now, traveling closer to downtown, we've got activity on the Mass Pike eastbound and westbound right around Route 95, Mass Pike Route 95 interchange, big long project going on there. And they're moving around into different spots all night long. Right this very minute, you've got a little bit of a delay in the eastbound side approaching Route 95. Westbound side, earlier delays through there. Not there right now. Doesn't mean they won't be back again. Traveling on the Mass Pike eastbound and westbound Prudential Tunnel to the Alston-Brighton interchange. Lane restrictions till about 4:30. Ted Williams Tunnel heading eastbound. We've got a work zone there as you approach the ramp to the Logan Airport, and that ramp is closed right now. While that work goes on, traffic is detoured up onto Route 1A and Bennington Street. It is right now 70 degrees. We've got clouds. I'm Jack Hart, WBZ Traffic on the 3.
16: Here's the four-day WBZ AccuWeather forecast.
15: Showers and storms continue for a time early this morning, heaviest for the Cape and Islands. Otherwise, we'll have some clearing by daybreak, although it stays breezy and humid, with temperatures slowly rising into the lower 70s before any clouds give way to sun later today. Lower humidity and improved air quality with less wildfire smoke, high 82, followed by a clear and more comfortable Sunday night, low 64. Monday brings another nice day with low humidity, sun and some clouds, and a high close to 80, with more clouds around for Tuesday, an afternoon thunderstorm and a high of 80, then showers and a storm Wednesday. high 83. I'm AccuWeather meteorologist LaTroy Thornton, WBZ, Boston's News Radio.
4: Boston is getting back to normal after a jam-packed summer of events, and many folks are going to miss the excitement. Here's WBZ's Kyle Bray.
2: Boston had a pretty good run over the last few weeks with the World Cup, America 250 celebrations, and the tall ships. And now that they're all done, many folks I spoke to are looking back on it like a summer fling they'll never forget.
3: I'm going to miss it. I'm hoping that it set somewhat of a precedent moving forward. I feel like a lot of people have more appreciation for Boston.
6: That kind of energy that we were getting, especially during the World Cup, was definitely needed.
9: I moved here from New York, and so I kind of missed some of that excitement, and we're getting a little bit of that this year. I don't drive, though, so I don't have to deal with any of the kind of traffic or anything like that. So, I'll definitely miss it.
2: And folks I spoke to were hoping that the state and city can keep the momentum going by allowing bars to stay open longer and by bringing more big events here. From downtown, Kyle Bray, WBZ, Boston's News Radio.
4: The death toll from two powerful earthquakes that shook Venezuela last month rose to just over 5,000 late on Friday. The interim government of President Delcy Rodriguez said in a statement that the number of injured remains at 16,740. Ongoing recovery and debris clearing operations have led to the increase in the death toll, particularly in the coastal state of La Guaira. A new study suggests GLP-1-related weight loss may improve relationships and employment status for some women.
24: Harvard professor Rebecca Diamond independently published research that found a link between weight loss medication and a change in women's social and economic outcomes. Diamond used the Understanding America study to compare women who started GLP-1s for weight loss to those who haven't. The study found that marriage and cohabitation jumped for single women who lost weight on GLP-1s after 18 months. Among women who were not employed at the start of the study, job opportunities increased by 27%. After 18 months. I'm Lisa Carton.
4: Another powerful new artificial intelligence model from China is taking the U.S. tech industry by surprise. The Beijing-based startup Moonshot unveiled its Kimi K3, the latest release from Chinese startups whose open-source AI technology is making the California titans of AI sweat. The technology appears to be catching up to the best versions of Anthropic's Claude and OpenAI's ChatGPT. Kimi K3 topped the charts of an arena's ranking on what it calls front-end coding capability, which is one measure of an AI large language model's performance. Coming up, a Boston Starbucks is ordered to be shut down after a disturbing video has gone viral.
25: When you talk about inflation, it could just come down to one single word. Talking about plastics could be the next big inflation headache. 98% made from fossil fuels, supply short because of shipping problems in the Middle East, according to Phil Schertz, oil analyst with Bloomberg Intelligence.
26: If you look at the overall picture and you take ethylene as the case, which is the largest base chemical embedded in plastics, packaging, etc., you talk about probably 25 to 30% of global volumes being lost. So an incredible amount.
25: And that means ethylene prices will keep going up as shortages work their way through the supply chain.
26: A lot of the impact still has to materialize next couple of months.
25: Another oil derivative, PGP, also in short supply, all creating a domino effect as costs move through the supply chain and hit us with higher prices for things like grocery packaging and cars.
26: You're going to see elevated consumer prices across different products over the next couple of months, 1 to 3 quarters.
27: I'm Denise Pellegrini, Bloomberg Business on WBZ, Boston's News Radio.
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4: Yesterday's game between the Sox and the Rays may have been delayed by about an hour due to rain, but they got the game in, and good thing, because the Sox win again. A come-from-behind thriller featuring the dramatic debut of Jamai Jones in his first Red Sox game.
18: High fly ball, he jumped on it, deep left, and she is gone! Hello, Jamai! Oh, the magic in the air for the Boston Red Sox! And this game is tied.
19: Welcome to Boston, Jamai Jones.
4: Sox go on to win the game 7-6, their 12th win in a row. They go for the series sweep against the Rays this afternoon at 1:35. Sonny Gray at 11-1 getting the start. Al Griffith, WBZ, Boston's News Radio.
16: 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All-wheel drive. Traffic on the threes.
14: 43 minutes after midnight right now. A couple of bits of trouble down to the south. Route 495 heading northbound. We're still dealing with a crash in Mansfield just by Route 140 and should be gone before too long. Heavy delays have turned into a little bit of a slowdown. And Route 24 heading northbound in Avon just after Harrison Boulevard and just before you get to Route 139. And we got a crash there. That's slowing things down a little bit. Traveling on Route 95 and 3 down to Routes 95 and 3 down to the south, things look good. Routes 395 and 146 in the southern central Mass area look good, as do Routes 190 and 290 and up to the north all as well. Traveling on the Mass Pike heading eastbound, that's where we're seeing the delay as you approach Route 95 from the western area. We've got a work zone through there. We do have work going on the westbound side right now. That's not causing much of a delay, not to say that it won't in the next couple of minutes. Eastbound and westbound on the Mass Pike between the Prudential Tunnel and the Alston-Brighton Interchange. Lane restrictions till about 4:30. Minor delays in each direction. It is 70 degrees in Boston. We've got heaps and heaps of clouds. I'm Jack Hart, WBZ Traffic in the Threes.
16: Here's the four-day WBZ AccuWeather forecast.
15: The early morning brings showers and thunderstorms for a time before drying and clearing by daybreak, although it stays rather humid and breezy with temperatures steady or slowly rising into the 70s. But any clouds left over give way to sun later today and lower humidity. A nicer day overall with improved air quality due to less smoke and a high of 82, with a clear Sunday night featuring a low of 64, ahead of a rather nice Monday with low humidity, sun much of the time and a high close to 80. However, the next storm arrives on Tuesday with an afternoon thunderstorm and a high of 80, with more showers and storms Wednesday, high 83. I'm AccuWeather meteorologist LaTroy Thornton, WBZ Boston News Radio.
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4: Good morning, I'm Al Griffith, and here's what's happening. A Starbucks at South Station has been shut down by health inspectors after a video shows rats eating food out of the display case and climbing all over the cash register. Now, the video was taken on Wednesday night. Boston inspectors went to the store to investigate after seeing the video, and they ended up citing the store for multiple violations, including having unsanitary conditions with rat droppings and for the store having a rodent infestation. Fruit flies were also found. Inspectors say the store was ordered to close because it poses an immediate health hazard. The store manager told inspectors an employee had mistakenly left food out in the display case. A Starbucks spokesperson said the store looks forward to welcoming back its customers while it addresses

0: is missing after an attack on a base in Jordan on Friday. Iran's supreme leader warns of unforgettable lessons if the U.S. continues its attacks. Tehran says it has suspended its commitments to the interim deal that was signed with the U.S. The intensifying exchange of fire in recent days has hit infrastructure and affected civilians. The conflict over the Strait of Hormuz is again impacting global oil prices. There is no new word on any mediation efforts. Lots of folks splashing around the Charles River despite the rough weather yesterday. WBZ's Mike Macklin has more.
1: It was a day to celebrate along the Charles River, along the river, and in the river.
2: Today we tested the water for today's swim, and we were well below the E. coli threshold for swimmability, which is something to celebrate.
1: Laura Jasinski of the Charles River Conservancy says it's the eighth year her organization has held its annual swim.
2: But we want to stay there, and we want to make sure that we can do this more than one day a year.
1: Hannah Klein among those taking the plunge.
3: I love the idea of a clean Charles to swim in and environmental conservation.
4: How did you feel to be in the water today?
3: It was a little chillier than I expected, but after a little while it warmed up, so it was good.
4: Wish you could swim here regularly?
3: Yes.
1: WBZ-TV meteorologist Jacob Wyckoff also among the river swimmers.
5: Water was nice and warm, and it was clean, which is important. But yeah, it's great. This is a waterfront that I think is underappreciated, and hopefully their efforts, Charles River Conservancy, they can open it up year-round.
1: Along the Charles River, Mike Macklin, WBZ, Boston's News Radio.
0: A veteran Boston police officer is facing charges, including misdemeanor assault and battery, after police say he was involved in a fight with his son at his son's apartment in West Roxbury. 50-year-old Mark Lowen pleaded not guilty to the charges. Police say they were called to the apartment early Sunday morning and found the two on the floor of the apartment fighting. They were separated. Lowen then left the apartment. Court documents say during the altercation, Lowen bit both his son and his son's roommate, who reportedly was trying to break up the fight. All three had injuries. Police say Lowen has been placed on administrative desk duty. He's due back in court August 26th. And the driver of a vehicle that crashed in Taunton Friday night has died from her injuries. Authorities say two women were in a Honda Accord that crashed on County Ave at around 11:15 Friday night. The car wound up against a telephone pole with major damage to the driver's side. No other vehicles were involved in the crash. The driver, 26-year-old Selena Mendez of Taunton, was pronounced dead at the hospital. The 23-year-old passenger was being treated at the hospital for minor injuries. Well, some Massachusetts voters could start receiving their mail-in primary ballots as early as next week.
6: The Secretary of State's office says absentee ballots for military and overseas voters are being sent out now, meeting federal law, which requires those ballots to be mailed at least 45 days before Election Day. Those and local mail-in ballots must be received by election officials by 8 p.m. on primary day, September 1st. Officials recommend using a ballot drop box if you haven't mailed your ballot by August 25th. Things went a little differently this year. Democratic ballots went to local clerks on July 10th, but the Republican ballots were delayed until this week to allow for the state's highest court to resolve signature challenges involving two GOP candidates. The court ruled that Republican Attorney General candidate Michael Walsh will appear on the primary ballot, while Republican Lieutenant Governor candidate Ann Manning Martin will not. Sherry Small, WBZ Boston's News Radio.
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4: Traffic and weather together. 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Traffic on the threes.
5: It is 53 minutes after midnight right now. Still dealing with a crash. Route 24 northbound in Avon is a little bit north of Harrison Boulevard and just before you get to Route 139 in the Stoughton area. So it's going to slow you down a little bit. It's a reasonable delay. Traffic is light, but it's enough traffic to cause those delays. And traveling in the, pretty much cleared out of the way. 495 northbound by Route 140 in Mansfield. Traveling otherwise, Central Mass looks good. Up to the north, things look good. Close to downtown, we've got that activity in the Ted Williams Tunnel on the eastbound side, which has the ramp to Logan Airport closed. Traffic is detoured up onto Route 1A by Bennington Street in East Boston, and that's how you're going to get around that. Just follow the signs. You'll be all right. Traveling on the Zakim Bridge and the Tobin Bridge, no trouble. Sumner and Callahan Tunnels, looking G-O-O-D. Uh-oh, what's this going on? Looked like we had a little bit of a crash on 93 northbound, but we don't. It is right now 70 degrees in Boston, partly cloudy. I'm Jack Hart, WBZ Traffic in the Threes.
4: Here's the four-day WBZ AccuWeather forecast.
6: Watch for showers and storms to continue for a time, especially for the Cape and Islands. Otherwise, we'll dry out with some clearing by daybreak and temperatures nearly steady or perhaps slowly rising into the lower 70s, with early clouds giving way to sun later today, lower humidity and improved air quality thanks to less wildfire smoke, high 82, then more comfortable for Sunday night under a clear sky, the low 64, with more low humidity and a nice Monday in store with sun much of the time and a high close to 80 before the next storm brings an afternoon thunderstorm on Tuesday, high 80, with showers and storms for Wednesday, the high 83. I'm AccuWeather meteorologist LaTroy Thornton, WBZ, Boston's News Radio.
7: Nothing brings us together like celebrating a victory as a team. 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Speak up. 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
8: A 40-year-old New York man facing hate crime charges following a confrontation with Today Show host Craig Melvin at NBC's studio in Manhattan. Police said on Friday that the man was arrested Thursday morning inside 30 Rockefeller Center in Midtown by an officer responding to reports of a disorderly individual inside the building. Melvin notified security, who held the man until police arrived. The network says no altercation occurred and no injuries were reported. NBC did not say how the man gained access to the area. It's a loud and proud rereading of the document that started it all.
9: 250 years ago, the people of Newburyport gathered in Market Square to hear the Declaration of Independence read aloud for the very first time. Now, they're doing it again. Newburyport 250, The Die is Cast, brings together reenactors, revolutionary soldiers, colonial townspeople, ceremonial music, and salutes, with a public reading of the Declaration of Independence beginning at 2 in the afternoon in Market Square. Following the ceremony, two historic schooners sail into the waterfront with privateers on board, open to the public. A procession begins from Brown Square. Jay Willett, WBZ Boston's News Radio.
8: Danny Boyle's new film about Rupert Murdoch and Larry Lamb is set to open the Venice International Film Festival. The film, titled Ink, is an adaptation of James Graham's play about Murdoch's 1969 acquisition of the Sun. Well, the World Cup final is upon us, and it features a clash of the Titans.
10: The epic conclusion of the 2026 World Cup will see defending champs Lionel Messi and Argentina take on European champions Lamine Yamal and Spain. And the blood runs deep between both Messi and Yamal. The latter is 19 years old and seen as the spiritual successor to Messi at FC Barcelona. And even beyond that, a famous photo of the two has been making the rounds, showing Messi holding Yamal in his arms when he was a baby. Spain have been a defensive juggernaut at this World Cup, only allowing one goal so far through seven games. Argentina, on the other hand, have proven to be quite the escape artists, scoring 6 of their 11 knockout goals after the 90th minute. In fact, only one of their goals has come in the first half. There's also a chance that this final could be the last World Cup game for Messi, who enters the game at 39 years old, so if it's his last, he'll be looking to go out on top. Kyle Bray, WBZ, Boston's News Radio.
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15: From ABC News, I'm Dave Packer. An escalation in the war with Iran. CENTCOM says it launched another volley of strikes on the Islamic Republic after more U.S. service members were killed in Iranian attacks.
16: U.S. Central Command says the two service members were killed in Jordan as the U.S. defended against Iranian ballistic missiles and drones. A third service member is said to be missing in action. Iran's deputy foreign minister says his country has suspended its commitments under the Memorandum of Understanding that President Trump signed last month. The White House said this week Iran was still talking to the U.S., but 10 days now after the president declared the ceasefire over, there's no sign that two sides are heading back to the table for talks. Stephen Portnoy, ABC News, Washington.
15: Now, President Trump reportedly telling News Nation that the deaths of those U.S. service members were very sad, but insisting Iran could not be allowed to have a nuclear weapon. A national day of action over recent shootings involving ICE agents in Texas and Maine. Protests in cities nationwide. This activist in San Antonio.
17: Migration is intrinsic to the human condition. People move to survive, to find safety, to build something livable. What we are living under is a system that tracks movement, restricts it, sells it, and punishes it depending on who you are and where you come from.
15: New questions about the stability of the government in Ukraine. For the third day in a row, protesters taking to the streets of Kyiv. They're rallying against President Zelensky's overhaul of his cabinet. Still burning, hundreds of wildfires in parts of Minnesota and Canada. They've been sending smoke drifting across more than a dozen states for days now. Ontario Premier Doug Ford saying help is coming in from across Canada.
18: We're doing absolutely every resource we can possibly throw at this, including bringing people in from Alberta, firefighters and water bombers from the Yukon and any other jurisdiction that's willing to help.
15: You're listening to ABC News.
19: Good morning. I'm Al Griffith. This is WBZ News Radio in Boston. An investigation is underway after a deadly shooting in Alston on Friday night. Police responded to Rugg Road at around 10:30 and found a man suffering from an apparent gunshot wound. He was taken to the hospital where he was pronounced dead. Police have not released the name of the victim. And in Roxbury, one person was taken to the hospital after getting shot early on Saturday morning. Police were called to 787 Shawmut Avenue and found the victim with non-life-threatening injuries. No arrests have been made at this point. And a veteran Boston police officer is facing charges that include misdemeanor assault and battery after police say he was involved in a fight with his son at his son's apartment in West Roxbury. 50-year-old Mark Lowen pleaded not guilty to the charges. Police say Lowen has been placed on administrative desk duty. He's due back in court on August 26th.
4: 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All-wheel drive. Traffic on the threes.
5: 3 minutes after 1 o'clock right now. Let's see what's going on out there. We had a little bit of trouble down to the south. Let's see. We still have trouble down to the south. There's always trouble down. It's a little bit of a delay on Route 24 heading northbound, but a crash just about gone just north of Harrison Boulevard, and that's in the Avon area. Routes 95 and 3 down to the south look great. Traveling out in Central Mass, routes 190 and 290, no trouble. And Route 9 from Worcester right into downtown, we're in good shape. Traffic-wise, traveling right now on the eastbound side of the Ted Williams Tunnel. We've got some work going on as you head towards the Logan Airport area. BC phoned for us just a little while ago, told us that the ramp to Logan Airport is closed while that work is going on. Traffic is detoured up onto East Boston, up to Bennington Street, and that's getting a little bit of extra of a delay up there. Tobin Bridge and Sachem Bridge both looking good. Route 1, for that matter, Linfield, right down through Saugus, Malden, Revere, Chelsea, downtown Boston, over the bridge and back again. Fantastic. 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Learn more at crohnscolitisfoundation.org. 70 partly cloudy degrees. I'm Jack Hart, WBZ Traffic in the Threes.
4: Here's the four-day WBZ AccuWeather forecast.
6: Showers and storms continue for a time early this morning, heaviest for the Cape and Islands. Otherwise, we'll have some clearing by daybreak, although it stays breezy and humid, with temperatures slowly rising into the lower 70s before any clouds give way to sun later today. Lower humidity and improved air quality with less wildfire smoke, high 82, followed by a clear and more comfortable Sunday night, low 64. Monday brings another nice day with low humidity, sun and some clouds, and a high close to 80, with more clouds around for Tuesday, an afternoon thunderstorm and a high of 80, then showers and a storm Wednesday. Day high 83. I'm AccuWeather meteorologist LaTroy Thornton, WBZ, Boston's News Radio.
19: The U.S. military has announced its first troop deaths due to direct Iranian fire since the opening days of the war, with two killed and another missing in an attack on a base in Jordan after days of intensifying exchanges of fire. Friday's drone and missile attack sent four other service members to hospitals. The dead were not identified. Since the war began, 16 U.S. service members have been killed and over 430 wounded. The Starbucks at South Station is closed for now after a viral TikTok shows rats eating leftover food and climbing across the register, WBZ TV's Brandon Truitt reports.
20: What I think of it is pretty disgusting.
21: This is the video that's got everyone's attention. A rat going to town on a biscotti in the display case of the South Station Starbucks. Another has them climbing on the register. The woman who took these videos says she recorded them around 10 Wednesday night. The Starbucks was closed.
20: I come here every morning on my way to work during the week.
21: A friend sent the TikTok to Clotilde Donnarumo, who opted for a Dunks on her way home Friday night as she found her go-to spot shuttered.
20: It was pretty disturbing. I'm definitely concerned. I usually don't get food here in the mornings, but now I'm definitely not going to for a while until I kind of hear an update, because that did not look good on that TikTok at all.
19: Now, the Starbucks manager told city inspectors that an employee had mistakenly left the food out overnight, and they had since thrown it all away. An e-scooter catches fire on the 20th floor in a Roxbury high-rise, causing a partial evacuation of the building. It's located on Harrison Avenue. At least 40 people were evacuated from the 20 and 21st floors on Friday. Hazmat units were needed to remove the scooter. Nobody was hurt, although three people did go to the hospital for evaluation. Medical experts are talking about the FDA approval of a daily pill that has the ability to reduce high levels of bad cholesterol where other options didn't help. Dr. Leah Kroll of Maimondices Health telling ABC News the new oral medication from Merck will help those who can't or will not take injection versions of similar drugs like Repatha.
0: For the vast majority of people with high cholesterol, statins are still going to remain the gold standard first-line treatment. They've been around forever. They're cost-effective. They're really great at lowering cholesterol, protecting you from heart attacks and strokes. We have decades of data to back them up. They're safe. But there are certain people that may benefit from this new class of medications. Specifically, that's going to be people who are maybe maxed out on their statin and they're still not able to meet their LDL goals.
19: The FDA-approved Merck's Lipfendra costs $10.50 per pill, which is about $300 a month. Coming up, after a busy start to the summer, things are beginning to return to normal here in Massachusetts.
1: Michael's, the once struggling arts and crafts chain, has gotten its groove back.
22: And today we're going to make a set of holiday cards with matching pads.
23: Today, we will be making a donut hole.
1: So how did that happen? Well, the private equity-owned store with over 1,300 locations in the U.S. was able to take advantage of two other chains that went bankrupt last year, buying their brands and intellectual property.
24: And very quickly, you would see sort of the inventory from Joann's and Party City line the shelves of Michael's, such as like the balloons, or you see the sewing machines.
1: That's Michelle Chang, credit reporter at Bloomberg, who notes that Michael still has a lot of competition out there.
24: We're talking Hobby Lobby, we're talking Amazon, we're talking Walmart. So one thing they're trying to compete with them is like offering more items to customers.
1: And even as those shelves fill up, Michael's is offsetting the Trump tariffs by sourcing more supplies from outside China. I'm Tom Busby, Bloomberg Business on WBZ, Boston's news radio.
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19: The Red Sox are on a roll like we haven't seen in a long time. They have now won 12 games in a row, their longest win streak since 2006. Sox beating the Rays 7-6 at soggy Fenway Park. And while the Sox pitching wasn't great, their offense carried the day. Willier Abreu 2-for-3 with 2 home runs, 3 RBIs. Veteran Jamai Jones playing in his first game for the Sox, coming over in a trade from the Tigers, hits a 2-run home run. Sox Rays back at it today at 1:35. Well, the goals came fast and furious yesterday between England and France in the playoff for third place in the World Cup. The Three Lions roaring out to a 4-0 start, but France came back to make it interesting. England, though, prevails 6-4, and now, today, it's Argentina and Spain in the championship game from East Rutherford, New Jersey at 5 o'clock. Al Griffith, WBZ, Boston's News Radio.
4: 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Traffic on the threes.
5: It is 13 minutes after 1 o'clock right now. And taking a look at traffic on the Mass Pike, eastbound and westbound lane restrictions between the Prudential Tunnel and the Alston-Brighton interchange. They'll be there until probably about 4:30, typically. And traveling right now on the Newton-Weston area. We've got a big work zone right now. It's a long-term project. The interchange, the Mass Pike and Route 95, Newton-Weston area. Work going on this overnight. Sometimes they're eastbound, sometimes the westbound. Right now they're eastbound before you get to Route 95. A little bit of a delay there, at least right now, but that might get heavier later. We don't know. Traveling down to the south, things look good. Some earlier trouble on Route 24 northbound in Avon have cleared out of the way, as have some problems on Route 495 northbound in Mansfield by Route 140. Had a couple of different crashes. And traveling right now in Central Mass, no major issues, at least not right now. It is 70 degrees in Boston. You know, I got a few raindrops in a couple of different places. Just be careful. I'm Jack Hart. Oh, you're driving a car. I'm Jack Hart, WBZ, traffic in the threes.
4: Here's the four-day WBZ AccuWeather forecast.
6: The early morning brings showers and thunderstorms for a time before drying and clearing by daybreak, although it stays rather humid and breezy with temperatures steady or slowly rising into the 70s. But any clouds left over give way to sun later today and lower humidity. A nicer day overall with improved air quality due to less smoke and a high of 82, with a clear Sunday night featuring a low of 64, ahead of a rather nice Monday with low humidity, sun much of the time and a high close to 80. However, the next storm arrives on Tuesday with an afternoon thunderstorm and a high of 80, with more showers and storms Wednesday, high 83. I'm AccuWeather meteorologist LaTroy Thornton, WBZ, Boston's News Radio.
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19: Good morning, I'm Al Griffith, and here's what's happening. The U.S. military is reporting the first U.S. troop deaths from direct Iranian fire since the war's early days. Two were killed, one is missing after an attack on a base in Jordan on Friday. Iran's supreme leader warns of unforgettable lessons if the U.S. continues its attacks, and Tehran says it has suspended its commitments to the interim deal that was signed with the U.S. The intensifying exchange of fire in recent days has hit infrastructure and affected civilians. The conflict over the Strait of Hormuz is again impacting global oil prices. There is no new word on mediation efforts. Boston businesses are hoping to keep the World Cup energy going for the rest of the summer.
2: Bars and nightclubs in Boston have had one of their biggest summers to date.
3: It's been a very busy summer, eventful summer, more fun summer, just having all the different personalities around in town.
2: Dennis Harrison is the manager at Game On in the Fenway neighborhood and tells WBZ it's time to build off that World Cup momentum.
3: I think we could definitely capitalize more on the nightlife here and do some more stuff for the city, but without depending on the World Cup and other stuff, you know.
21: And while Bostonians admit there's a little bit of a lull after such a busy couple of months, they're ready to keep the party rolling.
7: Oh, it's only up from here. It's only halfway through the summer. Sox season's still going. We got the Bruins after this, so it's only up from here, man.
19: That's WBZ-TV's Logan Hall. Well, after a busy summer packed with events, Boston is slowly getting back to normal. So how are residents feeling about it?
8: We've had the final whistle on World Cup games in Massachusetts. The America 250 birthday candles have been blown out and the tall ships are off to new shores. So now it's just back to regular old Boston for the rest of the summer. And folks I spoke to may be longing for the excitement to return.
9: I would be lying if I said I wasn't going to miss it.
10: I've never been a huge soccer fan, but I got to admit, I got very caught up in the soccer excitement. I don't really miss the extra traffic on the days I drive in, but I think it was nice that it was here.
8: People say they haven't seen the energy this high in the city for years, if ever. And they think these last few weeks have gone a long way for our image.
11: It's done a lot for Boston's reputation of being kind of stuffy, not having great nightlife, all these other things, where it's like, no, like, people can go out and have fun. It's okay if the bars or other things are open until 3 a.m. Everything won't fall apart.
8: From downtown, Kyle Bray, WBZ, Boston's News Radio.
19: Authorities say the largest residential fire in modern Norwegian history has destroyed over 100 homes. The fire started Friday in a townhouse in Drammen and spread to nearby forests. Firefighters continued to work on controlling the blaze on Saturday. The Norwegian Directorate for Civil Protection confirmed that this is the largest fire of its kind in modern times. Hundreds of people have evacuated to a center, but no residents are reported missing. The cause of the fire remains unclear. Drammen is located about 20 miles southwest of Oslo. She etched her name in Boston's history, and now Roxbury has a permanent fixture to honor Sarah Ann Shaw.
12: She was the first black woman to work as a television news reporter in Boston. Sarah Ann Shaw was a broadcasting trailblazer who appeared on WBZ TV Channel 4 for 30 years. Now the Boston Public Library branch in the Roxbury neighborhood where she lived her life bears her name.
16: Throughout her life, she pressed for social, economic, and educational justice, all the while building deep friendships across the world and in civic life.
12: Sarah's daughter, Claire, spoke at the dedication ceremony, as did Boston Mayor Michelle Wu.
17: She loved little-told stories that uncovered chapters of black history. She loved unexpected stories that opened people's eyes to the world around them. And that belief that every person has a story worth knowing and sharing shaped her whole life and helped her shape our city.
12: Sarah was a frequent visitor to the library branch that now bears her name until her death in 2024 at age 90. In Roxbury, Mike Macklin, WBZ, Boston's News Radio.
19: Another special honor bestowed upon a Boston Celtics Hall of Famer.
1: It is appropriate that the man who attended Holy Cross would have a bridge in Worcester named after him, but for Bob Cousy, this bridge, which is a gateway to the Crusaders campus, is not named Bob Cousy Street or Road or Way. What else would it be but Bob Cousy Pass?
28: In my view, he's the greatest point guard that ever lived or played the game. He changed the game. And even more than that, he is a greater human being.
1: Governor Maura Healey in attendance on Friday morning, honoring Cousy, the six-time NBA champion with the Celtics, a 13-time NBA All-Star, an NBA MVP, and an Olympic gold medalist.
29: I've said for years that my good friends that are here have heard me say upon occasion that I am literally the luckiest SOB on the planet.
1: And still recognized as the Houdini of the hardwood, Bob Cousy will celebrate his 98th birthday August 9th. Charlie Bergeron, WBZ, Boston's News Radio.
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5: It is right now. It's 23 minutes after 1 o'clock. And look at this. On the westbound side of Route 90, the Mass Pike approaching Route 95 in the Newton-Weston stretch. Once again, we have some delays as a result of a work zone. Just a few minutes ago, we didn't have a delay through there. Eastbound side, we've got a little bit of a delay approaching 95 from that direction as well. And some ramp activity going on might slow you down. And if you're heading in that area, just keep your eyes open for detour signs and lane merging signs and so forth. It's all very confusing. At some point, that project will be done. Eastbound and westbound on the Mass Pike between the Prudential Tunnel and the Alston-Brighton Interchange. Lane restrictions until about 4:30. Minor delays in each direction. Traveling right now in the Ted Williams Tunnel on the eastbound side. Looks like work crews may have picked up their tools. Approaching Logan Airport. Traffic doing well through there. As Tobin Bridge looks good. Zakim Bridge looks great. Up to the north, no major issues. It is currently 70 degrees in Boston and, well, some clouds. I'm Jack Hart, WBZ, traffic in the threes.
22: Here's the four-day WBZ AccuWeather forecast.
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6: Watch for showers and storms to continue for a time, especially for the Cape and Islands. Otherwise, we'll dry out with some clearing by daybreak and temperatures nearly steady or perhaps slowly rising into the lower 70s, with early clouds giving way to sun later today, lower humidity and improved air quality thanks to less wildfire smoke, high 82, then more comfortable for Sunday night under a clear sky, the low 64, with more low humidity and a nice Monday in store, with sun much of the time and a high close to 80, before the next storm brings an afternoon thunderstorm on Tuesday, high 80, with showers and storms for Wednesday, the high 83. I'm AccuWeather meteorologist LaTroy Thornton, WBZ, Boston's News Radio.
25: It's a major overhaul for a major comic publisher.
26: Marvel Comics has been dishing out superhero stories from New York City since 1939, but that's all about to change. The Hollywood Reporter says the comic giant is preparing to head to the West Coast and settle down in Burbank, California. The move would put the publishing division in the same area as the current headquarters of Marvel Studios and parent company Walt Disney. Several other Marvel executives have backed the move and say it's a better way to bring new ideas to the table when it comes to creating stories. Along with the relocation, other big changes include a new editor-in-chief. Marvel announced earlier this week that Stephen Wacker would be taking over for C.B. Cebulski. Wacker has been a long-standing presence in the comic world, and he's the 13th editor-in-chief to head Marvel Comics. Luke Spear, WBZ, Boston's News Radio.
25: Utah revoked another campus license for the boarding school where Paris Hilton said she was abused as a teenager. The announcement Friday marks a major victory in the hotel heiress's years-long effort to get the school shut down. The school's director of business development says they do not agree with the decision. The voices are ready north of Boston.
2: Hey, hey, a singing competition kicks off Wednesday. Seacoast Idol at Surfside Salisbury Beach.
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4: We do it to see the joy, the smile, all that work. I'm still carrying like stuff from last year, like from people that were like, what you doing, what you guys are doing, this and that. It's insanely important. 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
2: 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Francois will be there. I'm the MC. We have fun right along the beach in Salisbury at Surfside. Seacoast Idol, Wednesday nights. Drew Mahal and WBZ, Boston's News Radio.
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25: Good morning, I'm Al Griffith, and here's what's happening. A Starbucks at South Station has been shut down by health inspectors after a video shows rats eating food out of the display case and climbing all over the cash register. Now, the video was taken Wednesday night, has since gone viral. Boston inspectors went to the store to investigate after seeing that video. They cited the store for multiple violations, including unsanitary conditions with rat droppings and having a rodent infestation. Fruit flies were also found. Inspectors say the store was ordered to close because it poses an immediate health hazard. The store manager told inspectors an employee had mistakenly left food out in the display case. A Starbucks spokesperson said the store looks forward to welcoming back its customers while it addresses the pest issue. U.S. Central Command says two American service members have been killed in Iranian strikes on Jordan.
0: U.S. Central Command says the two service members were killed in Jordan as the U.S. defended against Iranian ballistic missiles and drones. A third service member is said to be missing in action. Iran has targeted civilian infrastructure in Kuwait, striking water and power plants there. As an Iranian general said the other day, his country might move from a phase of retaliation to what he called the offensive phase of the war. Stephen Portnoy, ABC News, Washington.
25: An investigation is underway after a deadly shooting in Alston on Friday night. Police responded to Rug Road at around 10:30, found a man suffering from an apparent gunshot wound, and he was taken to the hospital where he was pronounced dead. Police have not released the name of the victim. No arrests have been made. Some very happy kids pedaling around neighborhoods in Lynn this weekend.
1: For so many people, a bike was a big part of their childhood. For others, something they could only dream of having. Enter the Mutt Society, a nonprofit whose central mission is getting bikes into the hands of children whose families might not be able to afford them. The New Hampshire-based group was at City Hall Square in Lynn today, pairing new and refurbished bikes with some 200 grateful kids. Co-founder Trent Saunders.
12: Super special. Kids say, you know, are you serious? This is my first bike, and have tears in their eyes. We've taught 18-year-olds how to ride bikes. It's unbelievable.
1: And special not just for the kids, argues the Mutt Society's Tanya Lillick, but for their communities as a whole.
15: To have kids outside on bikes, you know, not at home doing social media on their phones, that sort of thing, they're getting together with other kids. It's so healthy and so good.
1: Besides bicycle giveaways, the Mutt Society also undertakes trail building and maintenance projects and supports developing mountain bike racers and athletes. From Lynn, Kendall Buell, WBZ, Boston's News Radio.
25: Just ahead, a new report sheds light on women and weight loss.
22: 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All-wheel drive. Traffic on the threes.
5: 33 minutes after 1 o'clock right now. And up to the north, things look great. Route 495 from Amesbury right down to Marlborough and continuing, you know, and all the way down to Wareham. Things looking pretty good. You've got some company out there. You're not alone, but which is nice, you know. But you're not alone, and but everybody's at or about the speed limit. Sumner and Callahan, Routes 190 and 290 out in Central Mass looking good. Route 2, Leominster to Concord, all is well. Close to downtown, we've got that activity in the Mass Pike eastbound and westbound between the Prudential Tunnel and the Alston-Brighton interchange. Inbound on Sturrow Drive, short delay at Leverett Circle, and traveling over in the Sumner and Callahan tunnels, all is doing reasonably well. It is right now in Boston, 70 degrees. It's partly cloudy. I'm Jack Hart, WBZ Traffic in the Threes.
22: Here's the four-day WBZ AccuWeather forecast.
6: Showers and storms continue for a time early this morning, heaviest for the Cape and Islands. Otherwise, we'll have some clearing by daybreak, although it stays breezy and humid, with temperatures slowly rising into the lower 70s before any clouds give way to sun later today, lower humidity and improved air quality with less wildfire smoke, high 82, followed by a clear and more comfortable Sunday night, low 64. Monday brings another nice day with low humidity, sun and some clouds and a high close to 80, with more clouds around for Tuesday, an afternoon thunderstorm and a high of 80, then showers and a storm Wednesday. Day high 83. I'm AccuWeather meteorologist LaTroy Thornton, WBZ, Boston's News Radio.
25: Boston is getting back to normal after a jam-packed summer of events, and many folks are going to miss the excitement. Here's WBZ's Kyle Bray.
16: Boston had a pretty good run over the last few weeks with the World Cup, America 250 celebrations, and the tall ships. And now that they're all done, many folks I spoke to are looking back on it like a summer fling they'll never forget.
17: I'm going to miss it. I'm hoping that it's set somewhat of a precedent moving forward. I feel like a lot of people have more appreciation for Boston.
19: That kind of energy that we were getting, especially during the World Cup, was definitely needed.
27: I moved here from New York, and so I kind of missed some of that excitement, and we're getting a little bit of that this year. I don't drive, though, so I don't have to deal with any of the kind of traffic or anything like that. So I'll definitely miss it.
16: And folks I spoke to were hoping that the state and city can keep the momentum going by allowing bars to stay open longer and by bringing more big events here. From downtown, Kyle Bray, WBZ, Boston's News Radio.
25: The death toll from two powerful earthquakes that shook Venezuela last month rose to just over 5,000 late on Friday. The interim government of President Delcy Rodriguez said in a statement that the number of injured remains at 16,740. Ongoing recovery and debris clearing operations have led to the increase in the death toll, particularly in the coastal state of La Guaira. A new study suggests GLP-1-related weight loss may improve relationships and employment status for some women.
2: Harvard professor Rebecca Diamond independently published research that found a link between weight loss medication and a change in women's social and economic outcomes. Diamond used the Understanding America study to compare women who started GLP-1s for weight loss to those who haven't. The study found that marriage and cohabitation jumped for single women who lost weight on GLP-1s after 18 months. Among women who were not employed at the start of the study, job opportunities increased by 27%. After 18 months. I'm Lisa Carton.
25: Another powerful new artificial intelligence model from China is taking the U.S. tech industry by surprise. The Beijing-based startup Moonshot unveiled its Kimi K3, the latest release from Chinese startups whose open-source AI technology is making the California titans of AI sweat. The technology appears to be catching up to the best versions of Anthropic's Claude and OpenAI's ChatGPT. Kimi K3 topped the charts of an arena's ranking on what it calls front-end coding capability, which is one measure of an AI large language model's performance. Coming up, a Boston Starbucks is ordered to be shut down after a disturbing video has gone viral.
4: The airline business is starting to color outside the lines.
13: We've been talking about this for a while.
4: Ed Bastian, CEO of Delta Airlines, talking about a new way the industry is looking at the different parts of the plane.
13: You have your main cabin, you have first class, and not a lot in between. Consumers want different value decisions to take.
4: To that end, Delta is now offering a cheaper way to get into first class with the same onboard seats, meals, and service, but with fewer benefits, such as no limo ride to the airport and no club access.
13: What consumers care more about than anything is the seat. All the other things are nice, but it's the seat and the comfort of the seat that's most important.
4: Delta isn't alone with this idea. United Airlines is blurring the boundary from the other side of the curtain with plans for a lie-flat option in economy across three seats, and now planning to add a row with a table instead of the dreaded middle seat, giving aisle and window passengers some room to spread out. Andrew O'Day, Bloomberg Business on WBZ, Boston's News Radio.
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25: The Red Sox have now taken over the third wildcard spot in the American League after coming from behind, beating the Rays yesterday at Fenway, 7-6, the final.
8: Ground ball to short. Monasterio up and gunning. Got him! And a magic back at Fenway in a big way. That's 12 in a row. The longest winning streak for the Red Sox since 06.
25: Nesson's Dave O'Brien with the call. Aroldis Chapman getting the final out. Willier Abreu, 2-for-3, hits 2 home runs, 3 RBIs. Jamai Jones hits a home run in his very first Red Sox at bat. Sox go for the sweep today at 1:35. Well, here we are, the final game of the World Cup, coming down fittingly to what most believe to be the top two teams in the world, Spain against Argentina, from East Rutherford, New Jersey at 5 o'clock today. Al Griffith, WBZ, Boston's News Radio.
7: 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Traffic on the threes.
5: It is 43 minutes after 1 o'clock right now. Things looking pretty good right now on area roadways. Kind of quiet. We do have activity on the Mass Pike eastbound and westbound between the Prudential Tunnel and the Alston-Brighton interchange. Inches mostly on the westbound side. Seeing some delays. A little bit of a delay in the eastbound side. Not too bad. Traveling also on the westbound side. Now we've got a big long delay from Route 16 on the Mass Pike westbound all the way down to Route 95. Big long delay through there. All part of the long-term project going on at the interchange with Route 95. And a little while from now, that's either going to be shorter or it's going to be much heavier. Eastbound side, a little bit of a delay just before you get to Route 95. Traveling right now down to the south, no major issues. Earlier trouble on the Route 24 northbound in Avon out of the way. Up to the north, things look good. Close right in downtown. We've got just a short delay on in the Sumner Tunnel just as you get into the downtown area. And looks like things are pretty much cleared up over at the Mass Pike, over at the Ted Williams Tunnel on the eastbound side. Work zone through there. It is currently 70 degrees in Boston and some clouds. I'm Jack Hart, WBZ, traffic on the threes.
7: Here's the 4-day WBZ AccuWeather forecast.
6: The early morning brings showers and thunderstorms for a time before drying and clearing by daybreak, although it stays rather humid and breezy with temperatures steady or slowly rising into the 70s. But any clouds left over give way to sun later today and lower humidity. A nicer day overall with improved air quality due to less smoke and a high of 82, with a clear Sunday night featuring a low of 64, ahead of a rather nice Monday with low humidity some much of the time and a high close to 80. However, the next storm arrives on Tuesday with an afternoon thunderstorm and a high of 80. More showers and storms Wednesday, high 83. I'm AccuWeather meteorologist LaTroy Thornton, WBZ, Boston's News Radio.
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25: Good morning, I'm Al Griffith, and here's what's happening. A Starbucks at South Station has been shut down by health inspectors after a video shows rats eating food out of the display case and climbing all over the cash register. Now, the video was taken on Wednesday night. Boston inspectors went to the store to investigate after seeing the video, and they ended up citing the store for multiple violations, including having unsanitary conditions with rat droppings and for the store having a rodent infestation. Fruit flies were also found. Inspectors say the store was ordered to close because it poses an immediate health hazard. The store manager told inspectors an employee had mistakenly left food out in the display case. A Starbucks spokesperson said the store looks forward to welcoming back its customers while it addresses the pest issue. An investigation is underway after a deadly shooting in Alston. More now from WBZ's Kyle Bray.
16: Boston police say this all happened just before 10:30 Friday night at 20 Rug Road, not far from Cambridge Street and the Pike. Officers responded and found an adult man inside the building who had been shot. Boston EMS treated him at the scene before taking him to a local hospital where he later died. So far, the victim has not been identified and no arrests have been made. An investigation is ongoing. Kyle Bray, WBZ, Boston's News Radio.
25: The U.S. military is reporting the first U.S. troop deaths from direct Iranian fire since the war's early days. Two were killed.

0: along the Charles River, along the river, and in the river.
1: Today, we tested the water for today's swim, and we were well below the E. coli threshold for swimmability, which is something to celebrate.
0: Laura Jasinski of the Charles River Conservancy says it's the eighth year her organization has held its annual swim.
1: We want to stay there, and we want to make sure that we can do this more than one day a year.
0: Hannah Klein among those taking the plunge.
2: I love the idea of a clean Charles to swim in and environmental conservation.
3: How did you feel to be in the water today?
2: It was a little chillier than I expected, but after a little while it warmed up, so it was good.
3: Wish you could swim here regularly?
2: Yes.
0: WBZ-TV meteorologist Jacob Wyckoff also among the river swimmers.
4: Water was nice and warm, and it was clean, which is important. But yeah, it's great. This is a waterfront that I think is underappreciated, and hopefully their efforts, Charles River Conservancy, they can open it up year-round.
0: Along the Charles River, Mike Macklin, WBZ, Boston's News Radio.
5: A veteran Boston police officer is facing charges, including misdemeanor assault and battery, after police say he was involved in a fight with his son at his son's apartment in West Roxbury. 50-year-old Mark Lowen pleaded not guilty to the charges. Police say they were called to the apartment early Sunday morning and found the two on the floor of the apartment fighting. They were separated. Lowen then left the apartment. Court documents say during the altercation, Lowen bit both his son and his son's roommate, who reportedly was trying to break up the fight. All three had injuries. Police say Lowen has been placed on administrative desk duty. He's due back in court August 26th. And the driver of a vehicle that crashed in Taunton Friday night has died from her injuries. Authorities say two women were in a Honda Accord that crashed on County Ave at around 11:15 Friday night. The car wound up against a telephone pole with major damage to the driver's side. No other vehicles were involved in the crash. The driver, 26-year-old Selena Mendez of Taunton, was pronounced dead at the hospital. The 23-year-old passenger was being treated at the hospital for minor injuries. Well, some Massachusetts voters could start receiving their mail-in primary ballots as early as next week.
6: The Secretary of State's office says absentee ballots for military and overseas voters are being sent out now, meeting federal law, which requires those ballots to be mailed at least 45 days before Election Day. Those and local mail-in ballots must be received by election officials by 8 p.m. on primary day, September 1st. Officials recommend using a ballot drop box if you haven't mailed your ballot by August 25th. Things went a little differently this year. Democratic ballots went to local clerks on July 10th, but the Republican ballots were delayed until this week to allow for the state's highest court to resolve signature challenges involving two GOP candidates. The court ruled that Republican Attorney General candidate Michael Walsh will appear on the primary ballot, while Republican Lieutenant Governor candidate Ann Manning Martin will not. Sherry Small, WBZ Boston's News Radio.
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2: Traffic and weather together. 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All-wheel drive. Traffic on the threes.
3: It is 53 minutes after 1 o'clock already, and you know what? It's been pretty quiet out there for a little bit of time. Traveling right now on the Sumner and Callahan tunnels. Traffic is doing well. Ted Williams Tunnel in both directions. No major delays right now on Braintree to Boston and the expressway. Things look good. We do have that activity on the Mass Pike eastbound and westbound between the Prudential Tunnel and the Alston-Brighton interchange. A little bit of a slowdown. It's not terrible. It's going to add seconds to your trip. That's about it. It's going to be more inconvenient with the merging and so forth than anything else. Traveling right now on the Mass Pike heading eastbound and westbound. We've got some work going on until just about 4:35 a.m. It's all part of a long-term project there. And right now it's the westbound side approaching Route 95 from the Newton area that's getting the larger of the delays. Just keep it in mind. And it is currently in Boston, 70 degrees. It's partly cloudy. I'm Jack Hart, WBZ Traffic on the Threes.
2: Here's the four-day WBZ AccuWeather forecast.
4: Watch for showers and storms to continue for a time, especially for the Cape and Islands. Otherwise, we'll dry out with some clearing by daybreak and temperatures nearly steady or perhaps slowly rising into the lower 70s, with early clouds giving way to sun later today, lower humidity and improved air quality thanks to less wildfire smoke, high 82, then more comfortable for Sunday night under a clear sky, the low 64, with more low humidity and a nice Monday in store, with sun much of the time and a high close to 80, before the next storm brings an afternoon thunderstorm on Tuesday, high 80, with showers and storms for Wednesday, the high 83. I'm AccuWeather meteorologist LaTroy Thornton, WBZ, Boston's News Radio.
5: Nothing brings us together like celebrating a victory as a team. 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Speak up. If you see something, say something. Report suspicious behavior to local law enforcement.
6: A 40-year-old New York man facing hate crime charges following a confrontation with Today Show host Craig Melvin at NBC's studio in Manhattan. Police said on Friday that the man was arrested Thursday morning inside 30 Rockefeller Center in Midtown by an officer responding to reports of a disorderly individual inside the building. Melvin notified security, who held the man until police arrived. The network says no altercation occurred and no injuries were reported. NBC did not say how the man gained access to the area. It's a loud and proud rereading of the document that started it all.
7: 250 years ago, the people of Newburyport gathered in Market Square to hear the Declaration of Independence read aloud for the very first time. Now, they're doing it again. Newburyport 250, The Die is Cast, brings together reenactors, revolutionary soldiers, colonial townspeople, ceremonial music, and salutes, with a public reading of the Declaration of Independence beginning at 2 in the afternoon in Market Square. Following the ceremony, two historic schooners sail into the waterfront with privateers on board, open to the public. A procession begins from Brown Square. Jay Willett, WBZ Boston's News Radio.
6: Danny Boyle's new film about Rupert Murdoch and Larry Lamb is set to open the Venice International Film Festival. The film, titled Ink, is an adaptation of James Graham's play about Murdoch's 1969 acquisition of The Sun. Well, the World Cup final is upon us, and it features a clash of the Titans.
8: The epic conclusion of the 2026 World Cup will see defending champs Lionel Messi and Argentina take on European champions Lamine Yamal and Spain. And the blood runs deep between both Messi and Yamal. The latter is 19 years old and seen as the spiritual successor to Messi at FC Barcelona. And even beyond that, a famous photo of the two has been making the rounds, showing Messi holding Yamal in his arms when he was a baby. Spain have been a defensive juggernaut at this World Cup, only allowing one goal so far through seven games. Argentina, on the other hand, have proven to be quite the escape artists, scoring 6 of their 11 knockout goals after the 90th minute. In fact, only one of their goals has come in the first half. There's also a chance that this final could be the last World Cup game for Messi, who enters the game at 39 years old, so if it's his last, he'll be looking to go out on top. Kyle Bray, WBZ, Boston's News Radio.
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0: ABC News. I'm Dave Packer. Central Command says the U.S. launched another round of strikes against Iran. This comes after the death of more U.S. service members during an Iranian attack. ABC's Stephen Portnoy.
1: This is a major escalation, the first U.S. combat deaths in the Iran war since its earliest weeks. U.S. Central Command says the two service members were killed in Jordan as the U.S. defended against Iranian ballistic missiles and drones. A third service member is said to be missing in action. Four more were so badly wounded in yesterday's attacks they had to be medically evacuated to hospitals, but the military says they have since been discharged.
0: A new development into the investigation into an outbreak of a nasty stomach bug outbreak. ABC's Ika Jaji.
2: The CDC confirming more than 1,600 cases and nearly 100 hospitalized linked to lettuce served at Taco Bell locations in five states. The FDA's investigation traced it all back to a single supplier in Mexico. The probe is still widening with hundreds of more cases still pending.
0: And now this, the FDA reporting that a sample of shredded iceberg lettuce supplied by Taylor Farms, which is not part of the current recall, has tested positive for the Cyclospora parasite. More than 1,000 flights canceled, another 4,000 delayed because of storms Saturday across the Northeast. Those storms actually expected to clear out some of the hazy skies caused by the Canadian wildfire smoke. There have been ongoing air quality concerns in large parts of the nation. Phil Manuel, a incident meteorologist for the National Weather Service in Minnesota, says rain Friday may have worsened conditions because of lightning strikes.
3: Weather started all of this, and most likely weather will end all of this. We will manage it until that time comes.
0: 18 people evacuated, 10 hospitalized after a moving truck slammed into seven vehicles in Fairland, Maryland Saturday, which was a national day of action over recent shootings involving ICE agents in Texas and Maine, protests in cities nationwide. 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
4: Good morning. I'm Al Griffith. This is WBZ News Radio in Boston. An investigation is underway after a deadly shooting in Alston on Friday night. Police responded to Rugg Road at around 10:30 and found a man suffering from an apparent gunshot wound. He was taken to the hospital where he was pronounced dead. Police have not released the name of the victim. And in Roxbury, one person was taken to the hospital after getting shot early on Saturday morning. Police were called to 787 Shawmut Avenue and found the victim with non-life-threatening injuries. No arrests have been made at this point. And a veteran Boston police officer is facing charges that include misdemeanor assault and battery after police say he was involved in a fight with his son at his son's apartment in West Roxbury. 50-year-old Mark Lowen pleaded not guilty to the charges. Police say Lowen has been placed on administrative desk duty. He's due back in court on August 26th.
5: Traffic and weather together. The Subaru Retailers of New England. All-wheel drive. Traffic on the threes.
6: 3 minutes after 2 o'clock right now. Look at that. And we've got taverns and establishments letting loose their patrons onto area roadways, many of whom are compromised after having been in taverns and establishments. So want to watch out for them. They'll be getting behind the wheels of cars right now, and some of them will be driving crazily. Some will be driving right on your bumper just to be a bully, the wrong way, too fast, too slow, erratically. Just watch out for them. And if that's you getting behind the wheel of a car, I want to just sit a while. Call a cab. Call a ride share. Go get a cup of coffee. There are plenty of places you can get coffee all night long, and just wait a little while. 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Traveling right now, but just don't drive, you know. Traveling right now on the Mass Pike eastbound and westbound between the Prudential Tunnel and the Alston Brighton interchange, lane restrictions in another couple of hours anyway. And we do have work going on the Mass Pike eastbound and westbound right around Route 95 in the Newton Weston area. Sometimes we have big long delays. Right now we just have very tiny delays in each direction, and we've got some ramp activity. Just watch for signs. You might be detoured a little bit for a minute or two here or there. Just pay attention while you have, no matter where you're going, pay attention if you're driving a car. And compassion sponsorship means food, healthcare, education, and most of all, being known, loved, and protected. There are thousands of kids waiting more than a year and their wait. Sponsor a child with compassion today. 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It's 70 degrees in Boston, and we've got some clouds. I'm Jack Hart, WBZ Traffic in the Threes.
5: Here's the 4-day WBZ AccuWeather forecast.
7: Showers and storms continue for a time early this morning. Heaviest for the Cape and Islands. Otherwise, we'll have some clearing by daybreak, although it stays breezy and humid, with temperatures slowly rising into the lower 70s before any clouds give way to sun later today. Lower humidity and improved air quality with less wildfire smoke, high 82, followed by a clear and more comfortable Sunday night, low 64. Monday brings another nice day with low humidity, sun and some clouds, and a high close to 80, with more clouds around for Tuesday, an afternoon thunderstorm and a high of 80, then showers and a storm Wednesday, high 83. I'm AccuWeather meteorologist LaTroy Thornton, WBZ, Boston's News Radio.
4: The U.S. military has announced its first troop deaths due to direct Iranian fire since the opening days of the war, with two killed and another missing in an attack on a base in Jordan after days of intensifying exchanges of fire. Friday's drone and missile attack sent four other service members to hospitals. The dead were not identified. Now, since the war began, 16 U.S. service members have been killed and over 430 wounded. The Starbucks at South Station is closed for now after a viral TikTok shows rats eating leftover food and climbing across the register. WBZ-TV's Brandon Truitt reports.
8: What I think of it is pretty disgusting.
9: This is the video that's got everyone's attention. A rat going to town on a biscotti in the display case of the South Station Starbucks. Another has them climbing on the register. The woman who took these videos says she recorded them around 10 Wednesday night. The Starbucks was closed.
8: I come here every morning on my way to work during the week.
9: A friend sent the TikTok to Clotilde Donnarumo, who opted for a Dunks on her way home Friday night as she found her go-to spot shuttered.
8: It was pretty disturbing. I'm definitely concerned. I usually don't get food here in the mornings, but now I'm definitely not going to for a while until I kind of hear an update, because that did not look good on that TikTok at all.
4: Now, the Starbucks manager told city inspectors that an employee had mistakenly left the food out overnight, and they had since thrown it all away. An e-scooter catches fire on the 20th floor in a Roxbury high-rise, causing a partial evacuation of the building. It's located on Harrison Avenue. At least 40 people were evacuated from the 20 and 21st floors on Friday. Hazmat units were needed to remove the scooter. Nobody was hurt, although three people did go to the hospital for evaluation. Medical experts are talking about the FDA approval of a daily pill that has the ability to reduce high levels of bad cholesterol where other options didn't help. Dr. Leah Kroll of Maimondices Health telling ABC News the new oral medication from Merck will help those who can't or will not take injection versions of similar drugs like Repatha.
10: For the vast majority of people with high cholesterol, statins are still going to remain the gold standard first-line treatment. They've been around forever. They're cost-effective. They're really great at lowering cholesterol, protecting you from heart attacks and strokes. We have decades of data to back them up. They're safe. But there are certain people that may benefit from this new class of medications. Specifically, that's going to be people who are maybe maxed out on their statin and they're still not able to meet their LDL goals.
4: The FDA-approved Merck's Lipfendra costs $10.50 per pill, which is about $300 a month. Coming up, after a busy start to the summer, things are beginning to return to normal here in Massachusetts.
11: Added protein seems to be in just about every grocery aisle item these days, and drinks packed with protein are gaining in popularity.
12: It's growing at about a mid-single-digit rate.
11: Bloomberg senior industry analyst Ken Shea says protein drinks are a multi-billion dollar business.
12: It's about an $8.5 billion market in the U.S.
11: Shea says Coca-Cola dominates the protein drink category with its Core Power and Fairlife brands, followed by BellRing with its Premier and Dymatize labels, and then Abbott Labs, which owns Ensure. One major driver of increased sales is rising demand from people using GLP-1 drugs.
12: It tends to diminish, your muscle, and so a lot of users are drinking it on that basis.
11: But as popular as protein drinks are, they still don't pack the market muscle that other soft drinks do.
12: The star right now is energy drinks. That's growing at a double-digit rate, and it's hard for everybody to keep up with them.
11: Just behind energy drinks in popularity are sports drinks, followed by carbonated beverages. I'm Gina Cervetti, Bloomberg Business on WBZ. Boston's News Radio.
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4: The magic continues for the Red Sox as they come from behind, beating the first-place Rays at Fenway yesterday, 7-6. Sox have now won 12 games in a row. That's their longest winning streak in two decades. Willier Abreu, 2-for-3 with three ribbies on two home runs, including his second of the game that turned out to be the game winner.
20: And a slinging a drive! Right field! He's crushed another one! You gotta be kidding me! You gotta be kidding me! The Sox are back in front! Abreu with another home run! 7-6 over Tampa Bay!
4: That's Nesson with the call. Sox go for lucky 13 wins in a row and the series sweep this afternoon at 1:35. Al Griffith, WBZ, Boston's News Radio.
19: 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Traffic on the threes.
6: 13 minutes after the big hour or two, and traffic's pretty quiet out there. Has been all night. Traveling right now on the Mass Pike eastbound and westbound. We do have work zones on either side of that roadway as you approach Route 95, Newton Weston area. But right now, they're not causing any delays. Doesn't mean they won't in the next few minutes if history tells us anything. Traveling right now eastbound on the westbound on the Mass Pike between the Prudential Tunnel and the Allston and Brighton interchange, lane restrictions for another couple of hours anyway. Down to the south, routes 95, 24, and 3, things are looking good. Up to the north, things are looking great. It is currently in Boston, 70 degrees. We've got some clouds. I'm Jack Hart, WBZ Traffic in the Threes.
19: Here's the four-day WBZ AccuWeather forecast.
7: Early morning brings showers and thunderstorms for a time before drying and clearing by daybreak, although it stays rather humid and breezy with temperatures steady or slowly rising into the 70s. But any clouds left over give way to sun later today and lower humidity. A nicer day overall with improved air quality due to less smoke and a high of 82, with a clear Sunday night featuring a low of 64, ahead of a rather nice Monday with low humidity, sun much of the time and a high close to 80. However, the next storm arrives on Tuesday with an afternoon thunderstorm and a high of 80. More showers and storms Wednesday. Thursday, high 83. I'm AccuWeather meteorologist LaTroy Thornton, WBZ, Boston's News Radio.
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4: Good morning, I'm Al Griffith, and here's what's happening. The U.S. military is reporting the first U.S. troop deaths from direct Iranian fire since the war's early days. Two were killed, one is missing after an attack on a base in Jordan on Friday. Iran's supreme leader warns of unforgettable lessons if the U.S. continues its attacks, and Tehran says it has suspended its commitments to the interim deal that was signed with the U.S. The intensifying exchange of fire in recent days has hit infrastructure and affected civilians. The conflict over the Strait of Hormuz is again impacting global oil prices. There is no new word on mediation efforts. Boston businesses are hoping to keep the World Cup energy going for the rest of the summer.
1: Bars and nightclubs in Boston have had one of their biggest summers to date.
21: It's been a very busy summer, eventful summer, more fun summer, just having all the different personalities around in town.
1: Dennis Harrison is the manager at Game On in the Fenway neighborhood and tells WBZ it's time to build off that World Cup momentum.
21: I think we can definitely capitalize more on the nightlife here and do some more stuff in the city, but without depending on the World Cup and other stuff, you know.
1: And while Bostonians admit there's a little bit of a lull after such a busy couple of months, they're ready to keep the party rolling.
22: Oh, it's only up from here. It's only halfway through the summer. Sox season's still going. We got the Bruins after this, so it's only up from here, man.
4: That's WBZ-TV's Logan Hall. Well, after a busy summer packed with events, Boston is slowly getting back to normal. So how are residents feeling about it?
23: We've had the final whistle on World Cup games in Massachusetts. The America 250 birthday candles have been blown out and the tall ships are off to new shores. So now it's just back to regular old Boston for the rest of the summer. And folks I spoke to may be longing for the excitement to return.
24: I would be lying if I said I wasn't going to miss it.
25: I've never been a huge soccer fan, but I got to admit, I got very caught up in the soccer excitement. I don't really miss the extra traffic on the days I drive in, but I think it was nice that it was here.
23: People say they haven't seen the energy this high in the city for years, if ever. And they think these last few weeks have gone a long way for our image.
26: It's done a lot for Boston's reputation of being kind of stuffy, not having great nightlife, all these other things, where it's like, no, like people can go out and have fun. It's okay if the bars or other things are open until 3 a.m. Everything won't fall apart.
23: From downtown, Kyle Bray, WBZ, Boston's News Radio.
4: Authorities say the largest residential fire in modern Norwegian history has destroyed over 100 homes. The fire started Friday in a townhouse in Drammen and spread to nearby forests. Firefighters continued to work on controlling the blaze on Saturday. The Norwegian Directorate for Civil Protection confirmed that this is the largest fire of its kind in modern times. Hundreds of people have evacuated to a center, but no residents are reported missing. The cause of the fire remains unclear. Drammen is located about 20 miles southwest of Oslo. She etched her name in Boston's history, and now Roxbury has a permanent fixture to honor Sarah Ann Shaw.
27: She was the first black woman to work as a television news reporter in Boston. Sarah Ann Shaw was a broadcasting trailblazer who appeared on WBZ TV Channel 4 for 30 years. Now the Boston Public Library branch in the Roxbury neighborhood where she lived her life bears her name.
28: Throughout her life, she pressed for social, economic, and educational justice, all the while building deep friendships across the world and in civic life.
27: Sarah's daughter, Claire, spoke at the dedication ceremony, as did Boston Mayor Michelle Wu.
29: She loved little-told stories that uncovered chapters of black history. She loved unexpected stories that opened people's eyes to the world around them. And that belief that every person has a story worth knowing and sharing shaped her whole life and helped her shape our city.
27: Sarah was a frequent visitor to the library branch that now bears her name until her death in 2024 at age 90. In Roxbury, Mike Macklin, WBZ, Boston's News Radio.
4: Another special honor bestowed upon a Boston Celtics Hall of Famer.
30: It is appropriate that the man who attended Holy Cross would have a bridge in Worcester
0: named after him. But for Bob Cousy, this bridge, which is a gateway to the Crusaders campus, is not named Bob Cousy Street or Road or Way. What else would it be but Bob Cousy Pass?
2: In my view, he's the greatest point guard that ever lived or played the game. He changed the game. And even more than that, he is a greater human being.
0: Governor Maura Healey in attendance on Friday morning, honoring Cousy, the six-time NBA champion with the Celtics, a 13-time NBA All-Star, an NBA MVP, and an Olympic gold medalist.
3: I've said for years, and my good friends that are here have heard me say upon occasion, that I am literally the luckiest SLB on the planet.
0: And still recognized as the Houdini of the hardwood, Bob Cousy will celebrate his 98th birthday August 9th. Charlie Bergeron, WBZ, Boston's News Radio.
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19: A New England summer can bring sunshine, humidity, and thunderstorms all before lunch. Stay ahead with the most accurate weather, updated every 10 minutes, with traffic and weather together on the threes. 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
19: 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Traffic on the threes.
6: 23 minutes after 2 o'clock right now. Taking a look at traffic down to the south. Things look pretty good. Route 195 from Wareham right down through Fall River, continuing up to Seekonk and right into Providence, Rhode Island. Things look good. And once you're in Providence, Rhode Island, get on Route 95 and head up towards Canton, Massachusetts. And things are pretty good there as well. Routes 24 and 3 looking okay. Out in Central Mass, no major issues. Routes 190 or 290 and Route 2, Leominster to Concord, all as well. Up to the north, Routes 393 and 95 in and out of New Hampshire, looking great on 128. Gloucester to Peabody, things are in good shape. Mass Pike eastbound and westbound, Prudential Tunnel, the Alston-Brighton interchange. Lane restrictions for another couple few hours. And the Mass Pike eastbound and westbound right around Route 95. We've got some work going on there, all part of a long-term project, but no delays right this minute. It is 70 degrees in Boston. We've got, we got clouds. I'm Jack Hart. WBZ traffic in the threes.
19: Here's the 4-day WBZ AccuWeather forecast.
1: Watch for showers and storms to continue for a time, especially for the Cape and Islands. Otherwise, we'll dry out with some clearing by daybreak and temperatures nearly steady or perhaps slowly rising into the lower 70s, with early clouds giving way to sun later today, lower humidity and improved air quality thanks to less wildfire smoke, high 82, then more comfortable for Sunday night under a clear sky, the low 64, with more low humidity and a nice Monday in store, with sun much of the time and a high close to 80, before the next storm brings an afternoon thunderstorm on Tuesday, high 80, with showers and storms for Wednesday, the high 83. I'm AccuWeather meteorologist LaTroy Thornton, WBZ, Boston's News Radio.
7: Nothing brings us together like celebrating a victory as a team. Play your part. Stay alert. Speak up. If you see something, say something. 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
13: It's a major overhaul for a major comic publisher.
14: Marvel Comics has been dishing out superhero stories from New York City since 1939, but that's all about to change. The Hollywood Reporter says the comic giant is preparing to head to the West Coast and settle down in Burbank, California. The move would put the publishing division in the same area as the current headquarters of Marvel Studios and parent company Walt Disney. Several other Marvel executives have backed the move and say it's a better way to bring new ideas to the table when it comes to creating stories. Along with the relocation, other big changes include a new editor-in-chief. Marvel announced earlier this week that Stephen Wacker would be taking over for C.B. Cebulski. Wacker has been a long-standing presence in the comic world, and he's the 13th editor-in-chief to head Marvel Comics. Luke Spear, WBZ, Boston's News Radio.
13: Utah revoked another campus license for the boarding school where Paris Hilton said she was abused as a teenager. The announcement Friday marks a major victory in the hotel heiress's years-long effort to get the school shut down. The school's director of business development says they do not agree with the decision. The voices are ready, north of Boston.
15: Hey, hey, a singing competition kicks off Wednesday. Seacoast Idol at Surfside, Salisbury Beach.
16: Guys like me are a dime a dozen.
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17: We do it to see the joy, the smile, all that work. I'm still carrying like stuff from last year, like from people that were like, what you doing, what you guys are doing, this and that. 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
15: 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I'm the MC. We have fun right along the beach in Salisbury at Surfside. Seacoast Idol, Wednesday nights. Drew Mahalan, WBZ, Boston's News Radio.
16: And I hold more love in my bones for what I hate that helped me grow.
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27: Good morning, I'm Al Griffith, and here's what's happening. A Starbucks at South Station has been shut down by health inspectors after a video shows rats eating food out of the display case and climbing all over the cash register. Now, the video was taken Wednesday night, has since gone viral. Boston inspectors went to the store to investigate after seeing that video. They cited the store for multiple violations, including unsanitary conditions with rat droppings and having a rodent infestation. Fruit flies were also found. Inspectors say the store was ordered to close because it poses an immediate health hazard. The store manager told inspectors an employee had mistakenly left food out in the display case. A Starbucks spokesperson said the store looks forward to welcoming back its customers while it addresses the pest issue. U.S. Central Command says two American service members have been killed in Iranian strikes on Jordan.
28: U.S. Central Command says the two service members were killed in Jordan as the U.S. defended against Iranian ballistic missiles and drones. A third service member is said to be missing in action. Iran has targeted civilian infrastructure in Kuwait, striking water and power plants there. As an Iranian general said the other day, his country might move from a phase of retaliation to what he called the offensive phase of the war. Stephen Portnoy, ABC News, Washington.
27: An investigation is underway after a deadly shooting in Alston on Friday night. Police responded to Rug Road at around 10:30, found a man suffering from an apparent gunshot wound, and he was taken to the hospital where he was pronounced dead. Police have not released the name of the victim. No arrests have been made. Some very happy kids pedaling around neighborhoods in Lynn this weekend.
29: For so many people, a bike was a big part of their childhood. For others, something they could only dream of having. Enter the Mutt Society, a nonprofit whose central mission is getting bikes into the hands of children whose families might not be able to afford them. The New Hampshire-based group was at City Hall Square in Lynn today, pairing new and refurbished bikes with some 200 grateful kids. Co-founder Trent Saunders.
30: Super special. Kids say, you know, are you serious? This is my first bike, and have tears in their eyes. We've taught 18-year-olds how to ride bikes. It's unbelievable.
29: And special not just for the kids, argues the Mutt Society's Tanya Lillick, but for their communities as a whole.
31: To have kids outside on bikes, you know, not at home doing social media on their phones, that sort of thing, they're getting together with other kids. It's so healthy and so good.
29: Besides bicycle giveaways, the Mutt Society also undertakes trail building and maintenance projects and supports developing mountain bike racers and athletes. From Lynn, Kendall Buell, WBZ, Boston's News Radio.
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19: 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Traffic on the threes.
6: It is right now, 33 minutes after 2 o'clock. Look at that. And taking a look at traffic down to the south. No issues. Routes 95, 24, and 3. Braintree to Boston and the expressway. Things look good. Well, actually, Braintree to Boston and the expressway. Hold on there a second. BC Phone Force just called to tell us that right now on the ramp from the expressway northbound to Granite Avenue, we've got a disabled vehicle, and it's in a spot just far enough onto the off ramp that it's just beyond the line of sight. So if you're taking that exit, keep in mind we've got a disabled vehicle there. Hopefully it'll be gone soon, but it's in a tough spot and you can't see it as you're coming around the bend. Traveling right now on the Mass Pike heading eastbound and westbound around the Prudential Tunnel. Lane restrictions till about 4:30. Lane restrictions, well, we've got work going on Mass Pike eastbound and westbound right around the Route 95 interchange in the Newton Weston area. No major delays through there right now, but that, you know, there'll be major delays again. And traveling right now on the lower deck of Route 93 onto the Sachem Bridge into the Tip O'Neill Tunnel and all the way down all the way through that tunnel, things look pretty good. Same thing on the northbound side of that structure. Sumner and Callahan Tunnel's doing well. Tobin Bridge looks good. And the Ted Williams Tunnel eastbound and westbound, all is well. It is right now 70 degrees in Boston, and, well, we've got some clouds. I'm Jack Hart, WBZ, traffic in the threes.
0: Here's the four-day WBZ AccuWeather forecast.
1: Showers and storms continue for a time early this morning. Heaviest for the Cape and Islands. Otherwise, we'll have some clearing by daybreak, although it stays breezy and humid, with temperatures slowly rising into the lower 70s before any clouds give way to sun later today. Lower humidity and improved air quality with less wildfire smoke, high 82, followed by a clear and more comfortable Sunday night, low 64. Monday brings another nice day with low humidity, sun and some clouds, and a high close to 80, with more clouds around for Tuesday, an afternoon thunderstorm and a high of 80, then showers and a storm Wednesday. Day high 83. I'm AccuWeather meteorologist LaTroy Thornton, WBZ, Boston's News Radio.
27: Boston is getting back to normal after a jam-packed summer of events, and many folks are going to miss the excitement. Here's WBZ's Kyle Bray.
3: Boston had a pretty good run over the last few weeks with the World Cup, America 250 celebrations, and the tall ships. And now that they're all done, many folks I spoke to are looking back on it like a summer fling they'll never forget.
4: I'm going to miss it. I'm hoping that it's set somewhat of a precedent moving forward. I feel like a lot of people have more appreciation for Boston.
5: That kind of energy that we were getting, especially during the World Cup, was definitely needed.
7: I moved here from New York, and so I kind of missed some of that excitement, and we're getting a little bit of that this year. I don't drive, though, so I don't have to deal with any of the kind of traffic or anything like that. So, I'll definitely miss it.
3: And folks I spoke to were hoping that the state and city can keep the momentum going by allowing bars to stay open longer and by bringing more big events here. From downtown, Kyle Bray, WBZ, Boston's News Radio.
27: The death toll from two powerful earthquakes that shook Venezuela last month rose to just over 5,000 late on Friday. The interim government of President Delcy Rodriguez said in a statement that the number of injured remains at 16,740. Ongoing recovery and debris clearing operations have led to the increase in the death toll, particularly in the coastal state of La Guaira. A new study suggests GLP-1-related weight loss may improve relationships and employment status for some women.
8: Harvard professor Rebecca Diamond independently published research that found a link between weight loss medication and a change in women's social and economic outcomes. Diamond used the Understanding America study to compare women who started GLP-1s for weight loss to those who haven't. The study found that marriage and cohabitation jumped for single women who lost weight on GLP-1s after 18 months. Among women who were not employed at the start of the study, job opportunities increased by 27%. After 18 months. I'm Lisa Carton.
27: Another powerful new artificial intelligence model from China is taking the U.S. tech industry by surprise. The Beijing-based startup Moonshot unveiled its Kimi K3, the latest release from Chinese startups whose open-source AI technology is making the California titans of AI sweat. The technology appears to be catching up to the best versions of Anthropic's Claude and OpenAI's ChatGPT. Kimi K3 topped the charts of an arena's ranking on what it calls front-end coding capability, which is one measure of an AI large language model's performance. Coming up, a Boston Starbucks is ordered to be shut down after a disturbing video has gone viral.
9: When you talk about inflation, it could just come down to one single word, talking about
2: plastics could be the next big inflation headache. 98% made from fossil fuels, supply short because of shipping problems in the Middle East, according to Phil Schertz, oil analyst with Bloomberg Intelligence.
9: If you look at the overall picture and you take ethylene as the case, which is the largest base chemical embedded in plastics, packaging, etc., you talk about probably 25 to 30% of global volumes being lost. So an incredible amount.
2: And that means ethylene prices will keep going up as shortages work their way through the supply chain.
9: A lot of the impact still has to materialize next couple of months.
2: Another oil derivative, PGP, also in short supply, all creating a domino effect as costs move through the supply chain and hit us with higher prices for things like grocery packaging and cars.
9: You're going to see elevated consumer prices across different products over the next couple of months, 1 to 3 quarters.
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18: Yesterday's game between the Sox and the Rays may have been delayed by about an hour due to rain, but they got the game in, and good thing, because the Sox win again. A come-from-behind thriller featuring the dramatic debut of Jamai Jones in his first Red Sox game.
20: High fly ball, he jumped on it. Deep left, and she is gone! Hello, Jamai! Oh, the magic in the air for the Boston Red Sox. And this game is tied.
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18: Sox go on to win the game 7-6, their 12th win in a row. They go for the series sweep against the Rays this afternoon at 1:35. Sonny Gray at 11-1 getting the start. Al Griffith, WBZ, Boston's News Radio.
19: 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All-wheel drive. Traffic on the threes.
0: 43 minutes after 2 o'clock already. And taking a look at traffic on area roadways, things look pretty good. We've got light traffic just about everywhere. And traveling right now in the downtown area, lower deck of Route 93, Zakim Bridge, Tobin Bridge, Sumner and Callahan tunnels, all doing well. Inbound on Sturrow Drive, just the shortest of delays at Leverett Circle. And traveling on the expressway Braintree to Boston, all doing reasonably well. We had some trouble on the ramp from the expressway northbound to Granite Avenue and Dorchester, but that's out of the way. And traveling right now out in Central Mass, things look good. It is right now in Boston, 70 degrees, and we've got a few clouds. I'm Jack Hart, WBZ Traffic in the Threes.
19: Here's the four-day WBZ AccuWeather forecast.
1: The early morning brings showers and thunderstorms for a time before drying and clearing by daybreak, although it stays rather humid and breezy with temperatures steady or slowly rising into the 70s. But any clouds left over give way to sun later today and lower humidity. A nicer day overall with improved air quality due to less smoke and a high of 82, with a clear Sunday night featuring a low of 64, ahead of a rather nice Monday with low humidity, sun much of the time and a high close to 80. However, the next storm arrives on Tuesday with an afternoon thunderstorm and a high of 80, with more showers and storms Wednesday, high 83. I'm AccuWeather meteorologist LaTroy Thornton, WBZ, Boston's News Radio.
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27: Good morning, I'm Al Griffith, and here's what's happening. A Starbucks at South Station has been shut down by health inspectors after a video shows rats eating food out of the display case and climbing all over the cash register. Now, the video was taken on Wednesday night. Boston inspectors went to the store to investigate after seeing the video, and they ended up citing the store for multiple violations, including having unsanitary conditions with rat droppings and for the store having a rodent infestation. Fruit flies were also found. Inspectors say the store was ordered to close because it poses an immediate health hazard. The store manager told inspectors an employee had mistakenly left food out in the display case. A Starbucks spokesperson said the store looks forward to welcoming back its customers while it addresses the pest issue. An investigation is underway after a deadly shooting in Alston. More now from WBZ's Kyle Bray.
6: Boston police say this all happened just before 10:30 Friday night at 20 Rug Road, not far from Cambridge Street and the Pike. Officers responded and found an adult man inside the building who had been shot. Boston EMS treated him at the scene before taking him to a local hospital where he later died. So far, the victim has not been identified and no arrests have been made. An investigation is ongoing. Kyle Bray, WBZ, Boston's News Radio.
27: The U.S. military is reporting the first U.S. troop deaths from direct Iranian fire since the war's early days. Two were killed, one is missing, after an attack on a base in Jordan on Friday. Iran's supreme leader warns of unforgettable lessons if the U.S. continues its attacks. Tehran says it has suspended its commitments to the interim deal that was signed with the U.S. The intensifying exchange of fire in recent days has hit infrastructure and affected civilians. The conflict over the Strait of Hormuz is again impacting global oil prices. There is no new word on any mediation efforts. Lots of folks splashing around the Charles River despite the rough weather yesterday. WBZ's Mike Macklin has more.
21: It was a day to celebrate along the Charles River, along the river, and in the river.
22: Today, we tested the water for today's swim, and we were well below the E. coli threshold for swimmability, which is something to celebrate.
21: Laura Jasinski of the Charles River Conservancy says it's the eighth year her organization has held its annual swim.

0: the son at his son's apartment in West Roxbury. 50-year-old Mark Lowen pleaded not guilty to the charges. Police say they were called to the apartment early Sunday morning and found the two on the floor of the apartment fighting. They were separated. Lowen then left the apartment. Court documents say during the altercation, Lowen bit both his son and his son's roommate, who reportedly was trying to break up the fight. All three had injuries. Police say Lowen has been placed on administrative desk duty. He's due back in court August 26th. And the driver of a vehicle that crashed in Taunton Friday night has died from her injuries. Authorities say two women were in a Honda Accord that crashed on County Ave at around 11:15 Friday night. The car wound up against a telephone pole with major damage to the driver's side. No other vehicles were involved in the crash. The driver, 26-year-old Selena Mendez of Taunton, was pronounced dead at the hospital. The 23-year-old passenger was being treated at the hospital for minor injuries. Well, some Massachusetts voters could start receiving their mail-in primary ballots as early as next week.
1: The Secretary of State's office says absentee ballots for military and overseas voters are being sent out now, meeting federal law, which requires those ballots to be mailed at least 45 days before Election Day. Those and local mail-in ballots must be received by election officials by 8 p.m. on primary day, September 1st. Officials recommend using a ballot drop box if you haven't mailed your ballot by August 25th. Things went a little differently this year. Democratic ballots went to local clerks on July 10th, but the Republican ballots were delayed until this week to allow for the state's highest court to resolve signature challenges involving two GOP candidates. The court ruled that Republican Attorney General candidate Michael Walsh will appear on the primary ballot, while Republican Lieutenant Governor candidate Ann Manning Martin will not. Sherry Small, WBZ Boston's News Radio.
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14: 53 minutes after 2 o'clock right now, and it's been pretty quiet all night. We've had some work zones and a couple little minor situations, but for the most part,

0: been pretty quiet. Traveling right now up to the north, no major issues coming in and out of New Hampshire by way of routes 3 or 93. And traveling on Route 95 from Salisbury to Peabody, things look good. Traveling on Route 95 from the Linfield area right down to the Newtons, we're in pretty good shape down through there. You might run into a little bit of trouble as you're crossing over the Mass Pike. Got a long-term work project going on there, and it continues in okay shape right down to Canton. Traveling on the Mass Pike eastbound and westbound, also in the Newton Weston stretch, we've got we've got some work going on, but it's not causing much of a delay right now. It changes minute to minute. Traveling on the Mass Pike eastbound and westbound between the Prudential Tunnel and the Alston-Brighton interchange, minor delays as a result of some lane restrictions there. Downtown looks good. It is currently in Boston 70 degrees, and we've got some clouds. I'm Jack Hart, WBZ Traffic in the Threes.
1: Here's the four-day WBZ AccuWeather forecast.
2: Watch for showers and storms to continue for a time, especially for the Cape and Islands. Otherwise, we'll dry out with some clearing by daybreak and temperatures nearly steady or perhaps slowly rising into the lower 70s, with early clouds giving way to sun later today, lower humidity and improved air quality thanks to less wildfire smoke, high 82, then more comfortable for Sunday night under a clear sky, the low 64, with more low humidity and a nice Monday in store, with sun much of the time and a high close to 80, before the next storm brings an afternoon thunderstorm on Tuesday, high 80, with showers and storms for Wednesday, the high 83. I'm AccuWeather meteorologist LaTroy Thornton, WBZ, Boston's News Radio.
3: A 40-year-old New York man facing hate crime charges following a confrontation with Today Show host Craig Melvin at NBC's studio in Manhattan. Police said on Friday that the man was arrested Thursday morning inside 30 Rockefeller Center in Midtown by an officer responding to reports of a disorderly individual inside the building. Melvin notified security, who held the man until police arrived. The network says no altercation occurred and no injuries were reported. NBC did not say how the man gained access to the area. It's a loud and proud rereading of the document that started it all.
4: 250 years ago, the people of Newburyport gathered in Market Square to hear the Declaration of Independence read aloud for the very first time. Now, they're doing it again. Newburyport 250, The Die is Cast, brings together reenactors, revolutionary soldiers, colonial townspeople, ceremonial music, and salutes, with a public reading of the Declaration of Independence beginning at 2 in the afternoon in Market Square. Following the ceremony, two historic schooners sail into the waterfront with privateers on board, open to the public. A procession begins from Brown Square. Jay Willett, WBZ Boston's News Radio.
3: Danny Boyle's new film about Rupert Murdoch and Larry Lamb is set to open the Venice International Film Festival. The film, titled Ink, is an adaptation of James Graham's play about Murdoch's 1969 acquisition of the Sun. Well, the World Cup final is upon us, and it features a clash of the Titans.
5: The epic conclusion of the 2026 World Cup will see defending champs Lionel Messi and Argentina take on European champions Lamine Yamal and Spain. And the blood runs deep between both Messi and Yamal. The latter is 19 years old and seen as the spiritual successor to Messi at FC Barcelona. And even beyond that, a famous photo of the two has been making the rounds, showing Messi holding Yamal in his arms when he was a baby. Spain have been a defensive juggernaut at this World Cup, only allowing one goal so far through seven games. Argentina, on the other hand, have proven to be quite the escape artists, scoring six of their 11 knockout goals after the 90th minute. In fact, only one of their goals has come in the first half. There's also a chance that this final could be the last World Cup game for Messi, who enters the game at 39 years old, so if it's his last, he'll be looking to go out on top. Kyle Bray, WBZ, Boston's News Radio.
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13: From ABC News, I'm Dave Packer. An escalation in the war with Iran. CENTCOM says it launched another volley of strikes on the Islamic Republic after more U.S. service members were killed in Iranian attacks.
14: U.S. Central Command says the two service members were killed in Jordan as the U.S. defended against Iranian ballistic missiles and drones. A third service member is said to be missing in action. Iran's deputy foreign minister says his country has suspended its commitments under the Memorandum of Understanding that President Trump signed last month. The White House said this week Iran was still talking to the U.S., but 10 days now after the president declared the ceasefire over, there's no sign that two sides are heading back to the table for talks. Stephen Portnoy, ABC News, Washington.
13: Now, President Trump reportedly telling News Nation that the deaths of those U.S. service members were very sad, but insisting Iran could not be allowed to have a nuclear weapon. A national day of action over recent shootings involving ICE agents in Texas and Maine. Protests in cities nationwide. This activist in San Antonio.
15: Migration is intrinsic to the human condition. People move to survive, to find safety, to build something livable. What we are living under is a system that tracks movement, restricts it, sells it, and punishes it depending on who you are and where you come from.
13: New questions about the stability of the government in Ukraine. For the third day in a row, protesters taking to the streets of Kyiv. They're rallying against President Zelensky's overhaul of his cabinet. Still burning, hundreds of wildfires in parts of Minnesota and Canada. They've been sending smoke drifting across more than a dozen states for days now. Ontario Premier Doug Ford saying help is coming in from across Canada.
16: We're doing absolutely every resource we can possibly throw at this, including bringing people in from Alberta, firefighters and water bombers from the Yukon and any other jurisdiction that's willing to help.
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17: Good morning. I'm Al Griffith. This is WBZ News Radio in Boston. An investigation is underway after a deadly shooting in Alston on Friday night. Police responded to Rugg Road at around 10:30 and found a man suffering from an apparent gunshot wound. He was taken to the hospital where he was pronounced dead. Police have not released the name of the victim. And in Roxbury, one person was taken to the hospital after getting shot early on Saturday morning. Police were called to 787 Shawmut Avenue and found the victim with non-life-threatening injuries. No arrests have been made at this point. And a veteran Boston police officer is facing charges that include misdemeanor assault and battery after police say he was involved in a fight with his son at his son's apartment in West Roxbury. 50-year-old Mark Lowen pleaded not guilty to the charges. Police say Lowen has been placed on administrative desk duty. He's due back in court on August 26th.
1: Traffic. traffic and weather together. The Subaru Retailers of New England. All-wheel drive. Traffic on the threes.
0: 3 minutes after 3 o'clock right now, and it's been quiet. Traveling right now in the downtown area. We're in good shape. Light traffic on the lower deck of Route 93 onto the Zakin Bridge and into the Tip O'Neill Tunnel. Sumner and Callahan Tunnels. Traffic doing well, as it is on the Tobin Bridge northbound and southbound. And right now, we still have a little bit of activity in the Ted Williams Tunnel eastbound and westbound, but not causing any delays. Traveling right now on the Mass Pike eastbound and westbound between the Prudential Tunnel and the Alston-Brighton Interchange. Lane restrictions for about another hour or so. And we have work going on the Mass Pike eastbound and westbound in the Newton Weston area, crossing over Route 95. Not causing any major delays, though, right now. And down to the south, things look good. It is, oh, by the way, for victims of drunken drugged driving, your grief is unique, but you are not alone. You always have a place at MAD. Call the 24-hour victim helpline at 877-MAD-HELP or visit MAD.org. It's 70 degrees in Boston, and it is partly, well, it's mostly cloudy. I'm Jack Hart, WBZ, traffic on the threes.
1: Here's the four-day WBZ AccuWeather forecast.
2: Showers and storms continue for a time early this morning, heaviest for the Cape and Islands. Otherwise, we'll have some clearing by daybreak, although it stays breezy and humid, with temperatures slowly rising into the lower 70s before any clouds give way to sun later today, lower humidity and improved air quality with less wildfire smoke, high 82, followed by a clear and more comfortable Sunday night, low 64. Monday brings another nice day with low humidity, sun and some clouds and a high close to 80, with more clouds around for Tuesday, an afternoon thunderstorm and a high of 80, then showers and a storm Wednesday. Day high 83. I'm AccuWeather meteorologist LaTroy Thornton, WBZ, Boston's News Radio.
3: The U.S. military has announced its first troop deaths due to direct Iranian fire since the opening days of the war, with two killed and another missing in an attack on a base in Jordan after days of intensifying exchanges of fire. Friday's drone and missile attack sent four other service members to hospitals. The dead were not identified. Since the war began, 16 U.S. service members have been killed and over 430 wounded. The Starbucks at South Station is closed for now after a viral TikTok shows rats eating leftover food and climbing across the register. WBZ-TV's Brandon Truitt reports.
18: What I think of it is pretty disgusting.
19: This is the video that's got everyone's attention. A rat going to town on a biscotti in the display case of the South Station Starbucks. Another has them climbing on the register. The woman who took these videos says she recorded them around 10 Wednesday night. The Starbucks was closed.
18: I come here every morning on my way to work during the week.
19: A friend sent the TikTok to Clotilde Donnarumo, who opted for a Dunks on her way home Friday night as she found her go-to spot shuttered.
18: It was pretty disturbing. I'm definitely concerned. I usually don't get food here in the mornings, but now I'm definitely not going to for a while until I kind of hear an update, because that did not look good on that TikTok at all.
3: Now, the Starbucks manager told city inspectors that an employee had mistakenly left the food out overnight, and they had since thrown it all away. An e-scooter catches fire on the 20th floor in a Roxbury high-rise, causing a partial evacuation of the building. It's located on Harrison Avenue. At least 40 people were evacuated from the 20 and 21st floors on Friday. Hazmat units were needed to remove the scooter. Nobody was hurt, although three people did go to the hospital for evaluation. Medical experts are talking about the FDA approval of a daily pill that has the ability to reduce high levels of bad cholesterol where other options didn't help. Dr. Leah Kroll of Maimondices Health telling ABC News the new oral medication from Merck will help those who can't or will not take injection versions of similar drugs like Repatha.
20: For the vast majority of people with high cholesterol, statins are still going to remain the gold standard first-line treatment. They've been around forever. They're cost-effective. They're really great at lowering cholesterol, protecting you from heart attacks and strokes. We have decades of data to back them up. They're safe. But there are certain people that may benefit from this new class of medications. Specifically, that's going to be people who are maybe maxed out on their statin and they're still not able to meet their LDL goals.
3: The FDA-approved Merck's Lipfendra costs $10.50 per pill, which is about $300 a month. Coming up, after a busy start to the summer, things are beginning to return to normal here in Massachusetts.
21: Michael's, the once struggling arts and crafts chain, has gotten its groove back.
4: And today we're going to make a set of holiday cards with matching pads.
21: Today, we will be making a donut hole.
22: So how did that happen? Well, the private equity-owned store with over 1,300 locations in the U.S. was able to take advantage of two other chains that went bankrupt last year, buying their brands and intellectual property.
23: And very quickly, you would see sort of the inventory from Joann's and Party City line the shelves of Michael's, such as like the balloons, or you see the sewing machines.
22: That's Michelle Chang, credit reporter at Bloomberg, who notes that Michael still has a lot of competition out there.
23: We're talking Hobby Lobby, we're talking Amazon, we're talking Walmart. So one thing they're trying to compete with them is like offering more items to customers.
22: And even as those shelves fill up, Michael's is offsetting the Trump tariffs by sourcing more supplies from outside China. I'm Tom Busby, Bloomberg Business on WBZ, Boston's News Radio.
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3: The Red Sox are on a roll like we haven't seen in a long time. They have now won 12 games in a row, their longest win streak since 2006. Sox beating the Rays 7-6 at soggy Fenway Park. Now, while the Sox pitching wasn't great, their offense carried the day. Wilyer Abreu 2-for-3 with 2 home runs, 3 RBIs. Veteran Jamai Jones, playing in his first game for the Sox, coming over in a trade from the Tigers, hits a 2-run home run. Sox Rays back at it today at 1:35. Well, the goals came fast and furious yesterday between England and France in the playoff for third place in the World Cup. The Three Lions roaring out to a 4-0 start, but France came back to make it interesting. England, though, prevails 6-4, and now, today, it's Argentina and Spain in the championship game from East Rutherford, New Jersey at 5 o'clock. Al Griffith, WBZ, Boston's News Radio.
1: 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All-wheel drive. Traffic on the threes.
0: It is 13 minutes after 3 o'clock right now, and traffic has been pretty easy. We've got light traffic out in Central Mass right now, routes 190 and 290. All is in pretty good shape. I don't see any work zones or anything out there. Traveling on Route 2 from Leominster to Leominster all the way into Cambridge. Heck, it looks pretty good. And traveling on the Mass Pike, we do have work zones set up in the eastbound and westbound. Maybe just before or on either side of Route 95 right now. Long-term project going on at that interchange. But right now, there are no major delays. Traveling right now on the Mass Pike, some minor delays eastbound and westbound just between the Prudential Tunnel and the Alston-Brighton interchange, Braintree to Boston and the Expressway. Things look good. Downtown, things are looking okay. It is right now in Boston. What is it right now in Boston? It is, it's 70 degrees, I believe. Yep, it's 70 degrees, and it's pretty cloudy. I'm Jack Hart, WBZ Traffic on the Threes.
1: Here's the four-day WBZ AccuWeather forecast.
2: The early morning brings showers and thunderstorms for a time before drying and clearing by daybreak, although it stays rather humid and breezy with temperatures steady or slowly rising into the 70s. But any clouds left over give way to sun later today and lower humidity. A nicer day overall with improved air quality due to less smoke and a high of 82, with a clear Sunday night featuring a low of 64, ahead of a rather nice Monday with low humidity some much of the time and a high close to 80. However, the next storm arrives on Tuesday with an afternoon thunderstorm and a high of 80, with more showers and storms Wednesday, high 83. I'm AccuWeather meteorologist LaTroy Thornton, WBZ, Boston's News Radio.

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1: Good morning, I'm Al Griffith, and here's what's happening. The U.S. military is reporting the first U.S. troop deaths from direct Iranian fire since the war's early days. Two were killed, one is missing after an attack on a base in Jordan on Friday. Iran's supreme leader warns of unforgettable lessons if the U.S. continues its attacks, and Tehran says it has suspended its commitments to the interim deal that was signed with the U.S. The intensifying exchange of fire in recent days has hit infrastructure and affected civilians. The conflict over the Strait of Hormuz is again impacting global oil prices. There is no new word on mediation efforts. Boston businesses are hoping to keep the World Cup energy going for the rest of the summer.
2: Bars and nightclubs in Boston have had one of their biggest summers to date.
3: It's been a very busy summer, eventful summer, more fun summer, just having all the different personalities around in town.
2: Dennis Harrison is the manager at Game On in the Fenway neighborhood and tells WBZ it's time to build off that World Cup momentum.
3: I think we could definitely capitalize more on the nightlife here and do some more stuff in the city, but without depending on the World Cup and other stuff, you know.
2: And while Bostonians admit there's a little bit of a lull after such a busy couple of months, they're ready to keep the party rolling.
4: Oh, it's only up from here. It's only halfway through the summer. Sox season's still going. We got the Bruins after this, so it's only up from here, man.
1: That's WBZ TV's Logan Hall. Well, after a busy summer packed with events, Boston is slowly getting back to normal. So how are residents feeling about it?
5: We've had the final whistle on World Cup games in Massachusetts. The America 250 birthday candles have been blown out and the tall ships are off to new shores. So now it's just back to regular old Boston for the rest of the summer. And folks I spoke to may be longing for the excitement to return.
6: I would be lying if I said I wasn't going to miss it.
7: I've never been a huge soccer fan, but I got to admit I got very caught up in the soccer excitement. I don't really miss the extra traffic on the days I drive in, but I think it was nice that it was here.
5: People say they haven't seen the energy this high in the city for years, if ever. And they think these last few weeks have gone a long way for our image.
8: It's done a lot for Boston's reputation of being kind of stuffy, not having great nightlife, all these other things, where it's like, no, like people can go out and have fun. It's okay if the bars or other things are open until 3 a.m. Everything won't fall apart.
5: From downtown, Kyle Bray, WBZ, Boston's News Radio.
1: Authorities say the largest residential fire in modern Norwegian history has destroyed over 100 homes. The fire started Friday in a townhouse in Drammen and spread to nearby forests. Firefighters continued to work on controlling the blaze on Saturday. The Norwegian Directorate for Civil Protection confirmed that this is the largest fire of its kind in modern times. Hundreds of people have evacuated to a center, but no residents are reported missing. The cause of the fire remains unclear. Drammen is located about 20 miles southwest of Oslo. She etched her name in Boston's history, and now Roxbury has a permanent fixture to honor Sarah Ann Shaw.
9: She was the first black woman to work as a television news reporter in Boston. Sarah Ann Shaw was a broadcasting trailblazer who appeared on WBZ TV Channel 4 for 30 years. Now the Boston Public Library branch in the Roxbury neighborhood where she lived her life bears her name.
10: Throughout her life, she pressed for social, economic, and educational justice, all the while building deep friendships across the world and in civic life.
9: Sarah's daughter, Claire, spoke at the dedication ceremony, as did Boston Mayor Michelle Wu.
11: She loved little-told stories that uncovered chapters of black history. She loved unexpected stories that opened people's eyes to the world around them. And that belief that every person has a story worth knowing and sharing shaped her whole life and helped her shape our city.
9: Sarah was a frequent visitor to the library branch that now bears her name until her death in 2024 at age 90. In Roxbury, Mike Macklin, WBZ, Boston's News Radio.
1: Another special honor bestowed upon a Boston Celtics Hall of Famer.
12: It is appropriate that the man who attended Holy Cross would have a bridge in Worcester named after him, but for Bob Cousy, this bridge, which is a gateway to the Crusaders campus, is not named Bob Cousy Street or Road or Way. What else would it be but Bob Cousy pass.
13: In my view, he's the greatest point guard that ever lived or played the game. He changed the game. And even more than that, he is a greater human being.
12: Governor Maura Healey in attendance on Friday morning, honoring Cousy, the six-time NBA champion with the Celtics, a 13-time NBA All-Star, an NBA MVP, and an Olympic gold medalist.
14: I've said for years, and my good friends that are here have heard me say upon occasion, that I am literally the luckiest SLB on the planet.
12: And still recognized as the Houdini of the hardwood, Bob Cousy will celebrate his 98th birthday August 9th. Charlie Bergeron, WBZ, Boston's News Radio.
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0: You finally got your new car. 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
0: 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All-wheel drive. Traffic on the threes.
22: Oh, it's 23 minutes after 3 o'clock right now in downtown area. It looks pretty good. We still have a little activity in the Ted Williams Tunnel eastbound and westbound, not causing much of a delay in the eastbound side. Heading down towards Logan Airport, we've got a work zone there, and the ramp to Logan is closed. You'll be detoured up onto Route 1A and onto Bennington Street and into the airport the back way, but you'll get there. Traveling Sumner and Callahan tunnels look good. The Tobin Bridge northbound and southbound, Zakin Bridge, all doing well. Traveling up to the north, no major issues. Routes 393 and 95 in and out of New Hampshire and Central Mass is looking fantastic. It is 70 degrees in Boston. We've got clouds. I'm Jack Hart, WBZ, traveling in the threes.
0: Here's the four-day WBZ AccuWeather forecast.
23: Watch for showers and storms to continue for a time, especially for the Cape and Islands. Otherwise, we'll dry out with some clearing by daybreak and temperatures nearly steady or perhaps slowly rising into the lower 70s, with early clouds giving way to sun later today, lower humidity and improved air quality thanks to less wildfire smoke, high 82, then more comfortable for Sunday night under a clear sky, the low 64, with more low humidity and a nice Monday in store, with sun much of the time and a high close to 80, before the next storm brings an afternoon thunderstorm on Tuesday, high 80, with showers and storms for Wednesday, the high 83. I'm AccuWeather meteorologist LaTroy Thornton, WBZ, Boston's News Radio.
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4: Hello and welcome to the WBZ Book Club. Jordan here. When one thinks of the author Peter Benchley, of course, Jaws comes to mind, also The Deep. But I wanted to mention another novel from 94 called White Shark. Oh, it's about a deep-sea threat, okay, but not one with fins. This one's man-made. The story involves a World War II Nazi scientist who developed a biological weapon, codenamed the White Shark. It's lost at sea when a German sub carrying the White Shark is sunk by the Allies right after the war. Many years later, divers discover the wreckage, and unbeknownst to them, they release this biological hazard into the ocean where it seeks out its prey. Sea creatures, mammals, and humans. The hero of the story is a marine biologist, Dr. Simon Chase, who works to solve the mystery and track down the dangerous weapon, along with some innovative and captivating villains and hybrid creatures, which add so much to the adventure. From the author of Jaws, it's White Shark. And that's the Book Club, WBZ, Boston's News Radio.
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4: Like what? 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
3: No.
4: I want to talk to you about Obsession. It's a horror movie that's done big numbers at the box office, and here's why. Obsession is about just that. What would you do to make someone love you above all else? The story involves a young record store employee named Bear, who just cannot summon up the nerve, to ask Nikki, a co-worker, to be his girlfriend. Bear, played by Michael Johnston, is twitchy, insecure, and very relatable. For the longest time, he and Nikki have just been, quote, friends. Until Bear, on a whim, purchases a one-wish willow, a cheap little magic gag that promises to grant one wish when you break it in half. Well, he casually does it, wishing for Nikki's unrequited love, and it happens. Oh boy, does it happen. Nikki turns into a woman possessed, and we're off to the races. The performances make the film work, particularly that of Nikki, played by Indy Navarette. Obsession combines horror with humor and proves that filmmakers can still crank out scary movies. Obsession. And that's Now Streaming with Jordan, WBZ, Boston's News Radio.
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27: 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I am your host, Steve Summers. Before we jump in today, let me take a step back because I remember this conversation like it was yesterday. I was talking to Dr. Neil Levin just a few years ago, and I asked him, I said, Dr. Levin, if you were stuck on a desert island, what key nutrients would you take? Because, you know, it's confusing for us. There are so many vitamins out there. What is the most important one? If you're like me, I don't want to take 10 to 20 pills a day. I just don't. So anyway, Dr. Levin said, Steve, we're working on this. A few years went by, and folks, here we are today. And on the show to talk with us about that, Dr. Neil Levin is here. He's a chiropractor, nutritionist, and high-level advisor to Purity Products. Dr. Levin, I remember that conversation. I do. Welcome back to the show.
28: You know, that's funny. I remember that conversation as well, and you weren't the only one who had asked me that. I've had so many patients over the years ask me just about that. Doc, you know, if you were stuck on a desert island and you could only have one thing, what would it be? Or, Doc, I don't want to take... I'm giving them five or six formulas. Doc, I just want one thing. And this super pill is the answer to that question. I brought that question back to Purity Products and I said, look, this is getting unruly. I mean, I'm giving my patients a multi. I'm giving them fish oil and krill oil. If they're over 45, they need the CoQ10. Mm-hmm. All the multis are underpowered in terms of vitamin D. So I'm giving them vitamin D. The B12s and all these multis are wrong. Folks over 50, 60 can't absorb it. I'm giving them a B12.
27: Right.
28: And it was getting, they're walking out of here with a bag of pills and they're rolling their eyes at me. So I said to Purity, I'm like, guys, we got to come up with one super formula is what I called it. And they came back, it took them about a year to do it.
27: Wow.
28: And they came back with the super pill. And this is the answer. When I have somebody that says, I just want one thing.
27: Right.
28: This is what I give them, Steve, because this is the multivitamin. I'm talking about a world-class multivitamin. So, this is your krill oil. It's your fish oil. It's your CoQ10. This has got as much lutein, Steve, as an eye formula, a full 10 milligrams of a very high-end lutein. It's got the astaxanthin for the eyes. Wow. Steve, there's 2,000 international units of vitamin D. This has got the right B12 for folks in their 50s, 60s, 70s to give them that energy that they want. This is the answer. If you're only going to take one thing, hands down, the super pill is it.
27: Well, I remember the conversation very well. And to be fair, it had to have been one of those ding light bulb moments, right? I mean, this is actually huge because there is no other multivitamin on the market, at least I know of, that does this.
28: Yeah, there is none. And, you know, it's like, what do you need to take? Let's check the boxes. What do people have to take? You have to take an omega-3, whether it's fish oil or krill oil.
27: Check.
28: I like both because that's just critical for brain health and heart health, visual health. It makes your skin look great. It makes all the cells of the body work effectively. According to a recent study, 98% of us are low in omega-3s, you must take an omega-3. That's in here. You have to take vitamin D. If you're above Atlanta, let's say, you have to take vitamin D because for the whole winter, you're not making any. And then if you slather on the sunscreen in the summer, you're still not making any. And vitamin D is critical for everything. It signals to a tenth of the human genome. It's important for muscle health, eye health, immune health, brain health, happy mood. You want to feel good. It's your vitamin D. You got to get that in there. The average multi-Steve is going to give you 400 international units. That's a joke. The super pill has a full 2,000 international units.
27: That's huge.
28: Of vitamin D.
27: That's huge.
28: A meaningful dose.
27: Yeah.
28: And the list goes on and on. It's 100 milligrams of CoQ10. It's the right B12. So what I hear from my patients, that let's say they come in on a Monday and they're, you know, have some neck pain or back pain. I want to see them again later in the week. They come in and they're like, wow, doc, this makes a difference. This isn't like a regular multi where you take it and you hope it's going to work.
27: Right.
28: This is like, wow, I feel better. Once people start on the super pill, this is just something they get over and over and over.
27: Well, the way I view this, this is kind of a next generation new frontier of supplementation. It's where one simple pill that you have in your elite multi that you're talking about, an elite omega-3, you said, with krill oil and fish oil, and then you augment that with the cellular energizers like coenzyme Q10, talked about astaxanthin and lutein for the eyes and skin, and even ginkgo, which I don't think you mentioned, for brain health. Now, that is a great idea right there, because we get a little bit older, things slow down. Ginkgo is great for brain health. I mean, does this all surprise you that it's never been done before?
28: You know, I've always been surprised that it hasn't been done before, but, you know, I don't get involved in the intrinsics, but when I talk to Jan over there at Purity, Jason over there, you know, this took them over a year to put together, because to get everything stabilized, because with the fish oil and the krill oil and then the multi, to make everything work just right wasn't easy. But then the benefits are so great. Let's go to this recent study. This is a recent large randomized study. This is on multivitamins.
27: This would be interesting.
28: Right here. The multivitamin they used isn't half the multi we're talking about right now. So this is a randomized, double-blind, placebo-controlled study performed by researchers, Steve, from Wake Forest University School of Medicine in collaboration with Brigham and Women's Hospital in Boston. That's an affiliate of Harvard. So very high-end study. 2,262 older men and women, average age 72. This was published in September 2022, so very recent.
27: Yeah.
28: What the researchers found was nothing less than shocking. They did this study over 3 years. They gave them cognitive tests at baseline. So that's thinking tests. How is this person thinking? Okay. Everybody was normal cognitively when the test began.
27: Mm-hmm.
28: Now, 3 years later, they redid the cognitive test. Some were on placebo, of course. Some were on the multi. The multivitamin slowed cognitive decline, Steve, by 60%.
27: No way.
28: You would have thought this would have been trumpeted from the hilltops, but you know what? The media, they love to come out and pan vitamins. So when, God forbid, a study comes out that doesn't show the vitamin did an amazing job, that's big headlines. Yeah. But this,
27: 60.
28: This is major, and it's from Harvard. It's from Wake Forest, Brigham Young Hospital. It cut down cognitive decline by 60%. So that's just outstanding.
27: That's
28: Let me tell you something. The multi we're talking about here, the super pill, is order of magnitudes better. You know, just the nutrients are better. So you asked me about ginkgo before.
27: Yes.
28: So when you combine a multi with ginkgo biloba, which has wonderful support for the brain, along with krill oil and fish oil, incredible support for the brain, B vitamins, so important for the brain. And then you add our elite lutein, which has tons of brain benefits, along with skin benefits and eye benefits. This becomes just an outstanding brain formula, on top of it being great for the heart and energy. The first thing people are going to notice is energy. But this is going to work. This is protecting your brain. We all want to age gracefully. The Super Pill is going to help you do just that.
1: You mentioned something a while ago, why it took a year to develop this. Purity Products has been around for 25 plus years now, so they don't do anything halfway. I mean, no. You put the components together, and you want to make sure that it works. And when it does, you want to tell people about it. Just like the Super Pill, it can deliver a multiple mode of action that goes way beyond just a basic multivitamin. And it boils down to what you like to call a difference maker in nutritional technologies. If you can, explain the savings here and why this is so advanced. Because I know savings is so important for so many people out there.
28: Wow, that is like such a great point. Because, you know, people used to complain about the sheer amount of stuff I would give them, right? Mm. But they were also rolling their eyes at my receptionist when she gives them the number for the cost of it. Because if you're talking about, if you go out and buy a very top quality multivitamin, and then you're going to get some krill oil and some fish oil, and you're going to get CoQ10, and the top selling CoQ10 brand is 100 milligrams. We have 100 milligrams right here. Mm-hmm. You're going to get an eye formula with 10 milligrams of a very good lutein. So I can't see doing it for less than, and you're going to get a vitamin D formula and maybe a high-end B12.
1: Yeah.
28: I don't see you doing it for less than $200. And you know, the fact that since you're bringing up money, the fact that Purity is letting folks try a full 1 month supply of this for $9.95, I mean, that is really, you know why they do it, Steve?
1: Why?
28: Because they want people to try it. They know this is a superior product. They're not out to lose money, Purity Products. But in essence, when you get this, they're pretty much losing money, because I think the first 1,000 callers even getting free shipping. You'll know that better than me. But I mean, between the shipping and the cost of the vitamin, they're out big money when someone gets one of these. But they know once people say, see, wow, this is really a lot better than what I was taking, they're going to want to continue.
1: You know, I think this is a good time to clarify how Purity can claim things like better joint comfort in just 7 days with the Purity Super Pill. Because, hey, let's be honest here. I mean, you can't get this benefit from a regular multi out there. It just doesn't exist. Characterize why adding the omega-3s to Purity Super Pill really leverages the science of these omega-3s from krill to reduce joint pain from exercise and activity in just 7 days.
28: This is a great study. This is double-blind, placebo-controlled out of the Journal of the American College of Nutrition. And Steve, this was done on only 300 milligrams of krill oil. It was a high-end krill oil, but it's 300 milligrams. Mm-hmm. We use 500 milligrams of krill oil, and we use something called phospho-boost krill oil. So what have they done here? They've taken out more of the sea salts, mm-hmm. and by doing that, they concentrate up the omega-3s and the phospholipids. And so this is a really, really good krill oil. So you're going to get this benefit and then some. So in this study, in just 7 days, the folks that had knee discomfort, and I think these folks, if I remember correctly, were in their 50s. In just 7 days, Steve, they were 28% more comfortable.
1: Wow.
28: And they didn't do anything different. They weren't exercising or using PT or taking NSAIDs. It was they added krill oil.
1: Right.
28: In 30 days, they were 38% more comfortable. Now, researchers didn't stop there. They checked their joint flexibility, their joint functionality, all improved. On top of that, they measured something called C-reactive protein, which is a marker of inflammation, and we want to see that go down. And in this study, the folks on krill oil, C-reactive protein moved nicely in the right direction, showing that not only were people more comfortable, more functional, but their blood levels of this substance, C-reactive protein, were improved. So all around, tremendous benefit. This happened in 7 days. So I can say unequivocally that if you have joint discomfort, especially knee joint discomfort, because mm-hmm. that's what this study was on, this krill oil seems to work just wonderful for making people more comfortable. So if you get this Purity Super Pill and you have the common aches and pains that come along with aging or overuse or being a weekend warrior, once you start to use this for about 7 days, you should feel more comfortable.
1: Well, this is a win-win because if you take something and it's going to make you feel better, going to make your joints feel better, you're going to want to exercise and have more activity on top of that. So
28: that's universal. Yeah. When I'm a chiropractor, so I see that all the time. They come in here, they're complaining, I can't exercise, I can't play golf, I can't play tennis, hiking's not comfortable anymore, I can't play with the grandkids, everything hurts. I'm going up and down the stairs, you know, whatever it is. And I start adjusting them. And once they feel better, they get back to doing the things they want to do. So yes, any therapy, any intervention that's going to help folks feel more comfortable tends to make them happier. And when you're happier and you're more comfortable, what do? You want to get back to your life, whether it's tennis or golf or hiking or playing with the grandkids or shopping or just doing more things. And we want all our customers to get out there and enjoy their lives.
1: 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I'll give out that number here in just a couple of minutes. Let's bring Dr. Neil Levin back online here with us. And as you're talking, I'm sitting here hearing this cash register going off. If I was to go out and swallow all 15 to 20 vitamin pills a day with somewhere between $200 and $300 a month, you've gone through this whole litany of things. But one of the things that you haven't mentioned just yet, you've checked off literally all of the boxes here, but you insisted that Purity include 100 milligrams of coenzyme Q10 in this formula. Now, that's for energy, right?
28: Yeah. Now, if you go to the average, I don't know, big box store, club store, the best-selling CoQ10 has 100 milligrams of CoQ10. That's a good amount of CoQ10. Mm-hmm. So we have 100 milligrams of CoQ10. Now, why is CoQ10 important anyway? 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
1: Okay.
28: When you eat some food, whether it's fat, carbohydrates, protein, the body takes those, it absorbs them, it brings them to the cells. Once in the cells, it gets into the mitochondria. And those are your little blast furnaces. That's where you turn food into cellular energy. Well, one of the linchpins to turn food into cellular energy is CoQ10. Mm-hmm. You need lots of CoQ10 to effectively make your food into cellular energy. Now, when you were 20, Steve, you made oodles of CoQ10. By the time you're 70, that number is cut in half. So when you look at a 70-year-old, they're not really moving like a 20-year-old, right? So but the question becomes, can you by orally ingesting CoQ10 in supplement form, bump your levels back up? And the answer is yes. But CoQ10, it's absorbable, But when you take it with krill oil, it goes up. It's much better absorbable. So maybe 4 or 5 times better absorbed.
1: Nice.
28: And that's what we have it. We have in this krill oil, fish oil matrix. Now, one other point in CoQ10, for those out there listening that take a statin drug, and you know, a ton of folks over 50 are on statins. They're one of the best-selling drugs out there. And we're not going to pass judgment on statins here. But the point is, if you're using a statin to lower your cholesterol because your doctor told you to, one of the side effects of statins is myalgias, is muscle pain, is discomfort. I see this all the time as a chiropractor. Mm-hmm. Folks come in and they tell me about that. It's widely held belief is that one of the reasons people get these myalgias, these muscle aches and pains from statins, is because it lowers your CoQ10 even more. So if you're taking CoQ10, if you're taking a statin, it's going to lower your CoQ10. So if you're on statins, you absolutely want a multi that has CoQ10. You want to get that CoQ10 in here, in there. The point is, isn't it nice to know when you're taking the super pill, this also becomes your CoQ10 formula in a very absorbable omega-3 matrix.
1: Exactly. And I'm so glad you addressed that because the energy factor in this is so vitally important. If you just join us, we're talking to Dr. Neil Levin with Purity Products. You know, one of the many ingredients in here that is a clinically validated nutrient is called lutein. Now, I know you mentioned that a little bit earlier. It's plant-based superfood from marigold flowers. It's really the centerpiece of basically every single eye or vision formula out there on the market. And you guys actually use 10 full milligrams in this formula. It helps with sharper vision, helps with macular health, glare reduction. I thought that was a little surprising, which is great when you drive at night. I mean, this is great for brain function too. So, I mean, when you consider how much is in the Purity Super Pill multivitamin, Dr. Levin, Purity Super Pill, I would say, at what, 40 times more here? Is that right? That's a big deal.
28: It's funny that you say that because I was just looking at the supplement facts panel on the leading multi just now when you started asking me this question, mm-hmm. and they have 0.25 milligram.
1: Wow.
28: We have 10 milligrams. 10. So yes, that's 40 times. That's the difference.
1: Huge.
28: So we have 40 times more lutein, and it's a very special lutein. It's called LuteMax 2020. Lots and lots of studies. Yes, it comes from marigold flowers. Mm-hmm. Yes, it's clinically tested. It's a top lutein in terms of research, and the research is plain. The benefits are for vision are amazing. So LuteMax 2020 improves contrast sensitivity. It improves glare threshold. So if you're driving at night and you know that glare that they can hit you in the eyes, that bothersome glare,
1: oh, yeah.
28: This protects the eyes. It protects the eyes from blue light. Blue light is a very big problem. Like if you're looking at your computer, like I am right now, mm-hmm. it's shining blue light in your eyes. Your cell phone, when you're outside, you get a lot of blue. You've heard of blue blockers.
1: Yes.
28: Those sunglasses, one of the things they do is block blue light. Too much blue light puts the kibosh on your sleep. So you're watching some TV or you're playing on your computer or your worst case scenario, you're bringing your cell phone to bed with you and looking at that, that's going to trash your melatonin and make it hard to sleep.
1: Yep.
28: Well, if you have enough lutein, it's almost like an internal blue blocker. It's protecting you from blue light. So, I mean, and it also boosts something called BDNF, that's brain-derived neurotrophic factor. What is that?
1: That's memory, right?
28: That's actually the factor that helps your brain neurons grow and make new synapses. And so,
1: nice.
28: Yeah, I mean, lutein, great for the eyes, great for the brain, amazing skin benefits.

0: is the way I talk to them. This is the kind of thing that you want in your corner. This is your foundational nutrient. And you want to take a little something else, you can. But you take this and you're pretty much covering 90% of the bases of what you need to optimize your health.
1: 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Dr. Neil Levin, let's have some fun here. I want to go to the mailbag. We've got some of the most frequently asked questions I want to do first. We're going to do it in rapid-fire question format, so it's going to be super quick. The FAQs, so to speak. I'll ask the questions. Give me a quick answer. Is the super pill easy to take?
0: 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They're soft gels. They slide down easy. 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
1: Does the super pill have enough vitamin D? 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
0: 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We put a full 2,000 international units of a very absorbable vitamin D right in here, vitamin D3. This is your vitamin D formula.
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1: All right, here's a good one. 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
1: All right, I have issues with my knees and my joints. Can the super pill help that?
0: In 7 days, Steve, we went over it a little while ago, American College of Clinical Nutrition. In just 7 days, the folks with knee joint discomfort were 28% more comfortable. In 30 days, they were 38% more comfortable. So yeah, knees, I found in my practice, this is the kind of formula that just pretty much is very joint friendly.
1: All right, considering what we know about Purity Super Pill here, do you have any testimonials that you can share?
0: Oh yeah, I did pull four, just the first few I saw here. This guy's got a fun name, Bebop from Lehigh Valley, Pennsylvania. He's in the age 55 to 64 bracket, rates at 5 stars. He says, best multi. I'm so happy switching to the Purity Super Pill. Wow. Good mix of vitamins, krill and fish oil and CoQ10. Easy to take. I feel better after just a couple of weeks.
1: Give me another one. Here's
0: one nicknamed April from Mesa, Arizona. She says, amazing. I'm 65 years old. I feel like I'm in my 30s. People say I look like I'm in my 40s. The Super Pill makes me feel amazing. I love all the Purity products.
1: All right, one more.
0: Here. Sean yeah. T. He says, so much in one pill, excellent quality. It's easier to take just one pill instead of several. Definitely a plus. I don't have time to count out pills every day, every week. Take one of these and you're good to go. I could tell an immediate difference while on this product. More energy, less health issues. 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I have a few more here, but we can leave it there because I can tell you firsthand, my patients love this product. This is vitamin taking made easy. 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Amazing value, easy to take, very, very high end. So yeah, this is one of those, once people start on this, they want to continue. This is a great nutrient. And again, for $9.95, absolutely give this a try.
1: Dr. Neil Levin, we've run out of time. I better go and give out that number.
0: Time always flies by, Steve. Thanks for having me.
1: All right, I've got some great news. We have set aside 1,000 bottles of Purity Super Pill for today's show. 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
2: It's a major overhaul for a major comic publisher.
3: Marvel Comics has been dishing out superhero stories from New York City since 1939, but that's all about to change. The Hollywood Reporter says the comic giant is preparing to head to the West Coast and settle down in Burbank, California. The move would put the publishing division in the same area as the current headquarters of Marvel Studios and parent company Walt Disney. Several other Marvel executives have backed the move and say it's a better way to bring new ideas to the table when it comes to creating stories. Along with the relocation, other big changes include a new editor-in-chief. Marvel announced earlier this week that Steven Wacker would be taking over for C.B. Cebulski. Wacker has been a long-standing presence in the comic world, and he's the 13th editor-in-chief to head Marvel Comics. Luke Spear, WBZ, Boston's News Radio.
2: Utah revoked another campus license for the boarding school where Paris Hilton said she was abused as a teenager. The announcement Friday marks a major victory in the hotel heiress's years-long effort to get the school shut down. The school's director of business development says they do not agree with the decision. The voices are ready, north of Boston.
4: Hey, hey, a singing competition kicks off Wednesday. Seacoast Idol at Surfside, Salisbury Beach.
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6: We do it to see the joy, the smile, all that work. I'm still carrying like stuff from last year, like from people that were like, what you doing, what you guys are doing, this and that. 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
6: That means something.
4: 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Francois will be there. I'm the MC. We have fun right along the beach in Salisbury at Surfside. Seacoast Idol, Wednesday nights. 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
2: 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I'm Al Griffith with this quick check on the stories trending right now on WBZ News Radio 1030. A veteran Boston police officer is facing charges including misdemeanor assault and battery after police say he was involved in a fight with his son at his son's apartment in West Roxbury. 50-year-old Mark Lowen pleaded not guilty to the charges. Police say Lowen has been placed on administrative desk duty. He's due back in court August 26th. An investigation is underway after a deadly shooting in Alston on Friday night. Police responded to Rugg Road at around 10:30. They found a man suffering from an apparent gunshot wound. He was taken to the hospital where he was pronounced dead. Police have not released the name of the victim. And in Roxbury, one person taken to the hospital after getting shot early Saturday morning. Police were called to 787 Shawmut Ave, found the victim with non-life-threatening injuries. No arrests have been made at this point. I'm Al Griffith.
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9: From ABC News, I'm Dave Packer. Central Command says the U.S. launched another round of strikes against Iran. This comes after the death of more U.S. service members during an Iranian attack. ABC's Stephen Portnoy.
10: This is a major escalation, the first U.S. combat deaths in the Iran war since its earliest weeks. U.S. Central Command says the two service members were killed in Jordan as the U.S. defended against Iranian ballistic missiles and drones. A third service member is said to be missing in action. Four more were so badly wounded in yesterday's attacks they had to be medically evacuated to hospitals, but the military says they have since been discharged.
9: A new development into the investigation into an outbreak of a nasty stomach bug outbreak. ABC's Ika Jachi.
11: The CDC confirming more than 1,600 cases and nearly 100 hospitalized linked to lettuce served at Taco Bell locations in five states. The FDA's investigation traced it all back to a single supplier in Mexico. The probe is still widening with hundreds of more cases still pending.
9: And now this, the FDA reporting that a sample of shredded iceberg lettuce supplied by Taylor Farms, which is not part of the current recall, has tested positive for the Cyclospora parasite. More than 1,000 flights canceled, another 4,000 delayed because of storms Saturday across the Northeast. Those storms actually expected to clear out some of the hazy skies caused by the Canadian wildfire smoke. There have been ongoing air quality concerns in large parts of the nation. Phil Manuel, a incident meteorologist for the National Weather Service in Minnesota, says rain Friday may have worsened conditions because of lightning strikes.
12: Weather started all of this, and most likely weather will end all of this. We will manage it until that time comes.
9: 18 people evacuated, 10 hospitalized after a moving truck slammed into seven vehicles in Fairland, Maryland Saturday, which was a national day of action over recent shootings involving ICE agents in Texas and Maine, protests in cities nationwide. 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
13: Good morning. I'm Al Griffith. This is WBZ News Radio in Boston. An investigation is underway after a deadly shooting in Alston on Friday night. Police responded to Rugg Road at around 10:30 and found a man suffering from an apparent gunshot wound. He was taken to the hospital where he was pronounced dead. Police have not released the name of the victim. And in Roxbury, one person was taken to the hospital after getting shot early on Saturday morning. Police were called to 787 Shawmut Avenue and found the victim with non-life-threatening injuries. No arrests have been made at this point. And a veteran Boston police officer is facing charges that include misdemeanor assault and battery after police say he was involved in a fight with his son at his son's apartment in West Roxbury. 50-year-old Mark Lowen pleaded not guilty to the charges. Police say Lowen has been placed on administrative desk duty. He's due back in court on August 26th.
7: 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All-wheel drive. Traffic on the threes.
14: It's 3 minutes after 4 o'clock right now. And, you know, we're doing all right on area roadways. We do have a little bit of a crash southbound on the expressway. It's, just after the Savin Hill area and before you get to Neponset. And it is causing a significant delay. We've got light traffic out there, but it's causing enough of a slowdown that it's, we just be aware that it's there. It's gonna add a couple minutes to your trip. Northbound on the expressway, things look pretty good. Otherwise, downtown are in a good shape. Lower deck of Route 93, Zakim Bridge, Tobin Bridge, Sumner and Callahan Tunnels, Ted Williams Tunnel, traffic moving well. Over on the Mass Pike, eastbound and westbound between the Prudential Tunnel and the Alston-Brighton Interchange, lane restrictions there until about 4:30 or so. And we still have some work going on the Mass Pike, eastbound and westbound, right around the interchange with Route 95 out in the Newton-Weston area. Not causing too much trouble, though, right this minute, anyway. Up to the north, all is well, and down to the south, things look good. Central central mass? Fantastic. 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I'm Jack Hart, WBZ Traffic on the Threes.
15: Here's the four-day WBZ AccuWeather forecast.
16: Showers and storms continue for a time early this morning. Heaviest for the Cape and Islands. Otherwise, we'll have some clearing by daybreak, although it stays breezy and humid, with temperatures slowly rising into the lower 70s before any clouds give way to sun later today. Lower humidity and improved air quality with less wildfire smoke, high 82, followed by a clear and more comfortable Sunday night, low 64. Monday brings another nice day with low humidity, sun and some clouds, and a high close to 80, with more clouds around for Tuesday, an afternoon thunderstorm and a high of 80, then showers and a storm Wednesday. Day high 83. I'm AccuWeather meteorologist LaTroy Thornton, WBZ, Boston's News Radio.
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19: 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This product is not intended to diagnose, treat, cure, or prevent any disease.
20: Hello again, and welcome to Healthline. Thank you for tuning in. We're brought to you by Purity Products. We've got a fascinating show lined up for you today, but first, a quick few questions. Number one, is there a pill you can take that can actually help make you stronger? Number two, let's say you could get stronger. Would the extra strength make your life better? Thirdly, think about this. Are you weaker today than you were, say, 20 years ago? Well, listen, if you answered yes to any of these questions, then stay tuned. Dr. Neil Levin is joining us today to discuss a miraculous compound with hundreds of clinical studies that just may unlock the key to helping you get stronger and healthier at any age. Now, Dr. Neil Levin is a chiropractor, a nutritionist, spokesperson, and a longtime advisor for Purity Products. Dr. Levin, welcome back to the show.
21: Oh, it's great to be here with you today. And we have a very exciting topic to cover today. Today, we're talking about strength and power and how to get it back, even if you're in your 50s, 60s, 70s, 80s. So if you want to feel better, if you want to feel stronger, this is some very important information we're going to cover today.
20: Yeah, this is an exciting topic. Talk to me about this important message today. What molecule are we talking about and how it's impacting the lives of people who follow the science?
21: Right. Well, we're talking about a new supplement. It's called EverStrong, and it features an exciting molecule called creatine. Now, a lot of our listeners may have heard of creatine. I know you've used creatine.
20: Right.
21: But for those that don't know about creatine, it's mainly used in the Olympic circles, professional athletes, bodybuilders, college, high school athletes, because it does something extraordinary. And what I'm about to tell you is proven by hundreds and hundreds of human studies. So here's what creatine does for us. It helps us to get stronger, more powerful. It helps put muscle mass on the body, and it helps protect us from losing muscle tissue as we get older. We know that's a big part of aging. Not only that, great for the brain, great for memory, and it helps promote bone strength as well. So an amazing molecule that everybody needs to know about.
20: It's an amazing story. Can you share some of the science and tell us why you're calling creatine one of the best kept secrets to healthy aging?
21: Sure. What we need to understand with creatine is that it's a natural molecule to the body. It's in every single cell, tissue, organ in your system, and its job in the body is to generate and maintain strength and power. That's its reason for being, to maintain strength and power. It's in every single cell in the body. 95% of it, however, is in your muscle tissue because that's where we tend to use it the most. It powers up the muscles. It's good for strong muscle contraction, and it's important to help maintain strength and muscle contractions when you're using them over and over again. For instance, if you're working out at the gym, if you're playing sports, golf, tennis, anything like that, it keeps your muscles powered up in their high energy state so they're strong and ready for action. Now, here's the key. This is so important for those of us, say, in our 50s, 60s, 70s. You see, we had lots and lots of creatine when we were young. We had oodles of this stuff. It was coming out of our ears. We had lots of creatine. Our bodies made a lot of it. But as we get older, like everything else, we don't do that as well, so we have less creatine in our muscles. Now, the good news is that hundreds and hundreds of human studies show that when you supplement with creatine, it goes to work, it goes straight to your muscles, it's absorbed easily, it pumps up the creatine in your muscle tissue, and you get stronger, you get more powerful. Not only that, it helps support memory and brain health, and it helps support the strength of your bones.
0: You know, we were talking before the show, and you were talking about how Olympic athletes have been using creatine for years to enhance their strength and performance. Tell me more.
21: Well, this creatine is the premier sports nutrition supplement. There's no question about that. You've used it. Bodybuilders know about it. Athletes know about it. Creatine is the premier sports nutrient. So you know, back 20, 25 years ago, the Olympic athletes and their coaches, of course, they knew about it. They knew it made you bigger and stronger and faster. They knew it was natural to the body. It was supposed to be there. But they were a little bit afraid to supplement with it because they were afraid it might be considered cheating, that it might be considered too much of an edge. But back in 1998, the International Olympic Committee, they came out, they officially confirmed that, I'm quoting here, creatine can be used by athletes to enhance their performance. And now it's not just for athletes anymore,
0: right?
21: Because the studies are plainly showing that for adults, for people in their 50s, 60s, 70s, this stuff is amazing. And Purity has this incredible new formulation. We call it EverStrong because that's exactly what it does. It helps you get stronger and stay stronger with hundreds of human studies to help you. And it's the purest form of creatine money can buy. The stuff from Europe, this stuff is fantastic.
0: And we should point out that it's naturally occurring in red meat. But the problem is, in order to get the amounts that are going to benefit you, you'd have to eat large amounts of red meat.
21: You'd have to eat like 4 pounds of red meat a day.
0: Most people aren't going to do that.
21: Right, so what about vegetarians?
0: They can be creatine deficient.
21: Exactly. When I have a vegetarian that comes in here and they're energy deficient, they don't feel the way they want to feel, and I put them on EverStrong, they notice the benefits almost right away because they've been so low on it.
0: Yep.
21: So if you're a person out there that's staying away from red meat, if you're staying away from meat in general, and you have more of a vegan-style diet, this is for you. You definitely want to add that EverStrong.
0: All right, so obviously this works with athletes, but you say creatine is going mainstream. There's a lot of studies are showing that folks in their 50s, 60s, 70s, and beyond, that creatine can be a cornerstone compound to help people stay strong, stay healthy, stay sharp, stay vital, right?
21: Oh, exactly. I mean, this is the ideal muscle-enhancing, strengthening, muscle-protecting nutrient for folks as we get older, 50-plusers like you and me. But let's go to a couple of studies on seniors just to show this. We'll do one on the guys and one on the gals, okay?
0: Right.
21: First on the guys, love the title of this one. Creatine supplementation improves muscular performance in older men. Study done at several American universities. A group of men, get this, age 59 to 72. Hey, you know, we know that's not when people are known for getting stronger, right?
0: Right.
21: So this was just a one-week study. People need to understand that. That's how effective and rapidly this stuff works. It's just a one-week study. Get this. The guys on creatine, they put on 4 pounds of lean mass. That's muscle tissue for those that don't know that. It shows they built the muscles and they hydrated the muscles nicely. They increased the strength of their bench press. That's a chest press for people that don't know, by 7%. They increased the strength of the leg exercises they were doing by 15%. They could get in and out of a chair more times faster without using their arms. On top of that, they could generate more power on a stationary bike. This happened in 1 week. When I think about that, yeah, it's really quite incredible.
0: All right, but what about the women out there? Did they get those kind of benefits too as well? Will it actually help women in their 50s, 60s, and 70s get stronger too?
21: Absolutely. Let's go straight to another study. Love the title on this one as well. Creatine supplementation improves muscular performance in older women, published in the European Journal of Applied Physiology. 30 women aged 58 to 71. Of course, they got either creatine or placebo. That's the way they do these things. Again, a one-week study. The women on creatine increased their bench press by almost 4 pounds. They increased their leg press by over 11 pounds, and they had better balance and agility. So 58 to 71-year-old women, not only getting stronger, not only getting more powerful, getting faster with improved balance. Study after study shows that older folks that use creatine get amazing results. They get great results if they exercise. They get great results even if they don't exercise. They can lift more weight. They get faster. They get stronger. They get more powerful. Their muscles don't fatigue as fast. And get this. This is very important, especially for the ladies. You know that when women do resistance training, their bones get stronger as well, right?
1: Yeah.
21: You know, now, get this. When you resistance train with creatine, your bones tend to get stronger even faster. So an all-around win-win. EverStrong is going to help the seniors to feel better, feel stronger, more energized, more powerful, faster, and it helps protect your bones.
0: Talk more about how unique this exclusive EverStrong formula is from Purity Products. It even has a finished product clinically studied, which showed an increase in upper body strength and power. But tell me what's in it and why you like it so much. I mean, this is more than just creatine, right?
21: Oh, absolutely. I mean, EverStrong, this is a very comprehensive formula. I didn't want people to just feel stronger when they use creatine. You know, we're dealing with people in their 50s, 60s, 70s. I wanted people to feel more comfortable as well. So not only did I use the finest creatine money can buy, the stuff from Europe, the Pure creatine, I also added something called coffee berry extract. And coffee berry extract, a powerful antioxidant, stronger than blueberries and strawberries, helping to protect the muscles, helping to protect the brain, because we know our antioxidant systems aren't as strong as they used to be in our 20s and 30s. But I also added some vitamin D, because vitamin D, incredibly good for the muscles as well as the immune system and the bones. So this is an all-around win-win. You got your vitamin D, you got your fruit XB for your joints, you got your coffee berry extract for the antioxidant protection, and of course the finest creatine money can buy. Best of all, today it's free. Purity knows you're going to see these benefits. Hey, we're talking about strength. We're talking about power. We're talking about energy. We're talking about supporting thinking, bone health. This is a wonderful product. When you try it, you're going to love it. You're going to feel the difference, and it's fast. A week or two, you're going to feel more powerful. Purity wants you to have a free bottle. I know later in the show, you're going to give out that phone number.
0: Sure will. You know, we mentioned how great creatine works for women. Take a moment and share that story you told me before the show about the award-winning 70-year-old senior swimmer who uses EverStrong.
21: Right, right. Emma Karen, I'm looking at her picture right now. I printed it out for the show. 70 years old. This picture, she's got six medals around her neck. It's the 2015 National Senior Olympic Games. You know, she writes to us that she was getting a little tired during our workouts at age 70. Of course, she didn't have that same stamina, but she fortunately heard about our EverStrong formula. She started using it and almost right away was invigorated in her workouts and had more energy throughout the day. I'm quoting from her. She says, "I feel my investment in EverStrong was one of the best choices I ever made. It's always a morale booster when people think I'm 50. She looks fantastic.
0: Wow.
21: And I hear this stuff all the time. This isn't one of those vitamins, like a multivitamin, you take it, you don't really even notice the difference. This is a substance that you can use to help get some of that youthful vim and vigor back, get some of that strength back. It's wonderful.
0: You know, Purity's giving away a free bottle of EverStrong, but Purity Products didn't stop there. In fact, you insisted that they also give away a free bottle of their B12 energy melts, which are great for instant energy. Now, I know that you love this combination. Tell us about the incredible double free offer.
21: Yeah, you know, when I think about creatine, when I think about EverStrong, I think about muscular energy. I think about muscular power, but it's all about energy and feeling great, feeling energized. And the next thing I think about when I think about energy is B12. When you think about energy, think B12. And the problem is for 50-plussers like you and me, we're not absorbing the B12 as well as we used to in our 60s, 70s, 80s. So when you supplement with B12, you tend to bump back up those B12 levels. And that's what Purity's B12 energy melts are all about. They're fantastic. They melt in your mouth. They taste delicious. And you bump up those B12 levels. 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Also, there's biotin in there for the hair, skin, and nails. So people love the B12 energy melts. 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
20: 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All right, so we were so busy at the top of the show. This Everstrong formula does so much for us. We haven't even touched on the incredible brain benefits. I mean, some of these studies you sent me are absolutely incredible. As you know, I'm very into nootropics. The anti-aging community has taken a keen interest in creatine, specifically the cognitive benefits of creatine.
21: Oh, absolutely. This is one of those areas where creatine really shines. You see, what we need to understand is that your brain, even though it's only 2% of your body's weight, it utilizes 20% of your body's energy. This is a very thirsty organ for energy. And just like your muscles soak up the creatine like a sponge, because this is a naturally occurring molecule in the body, it passes right through the blood-brain barrier. Your brain neurons soak it up like a sponge, and it increases your creatine phosphate reserves in your brain. So now, in your brain, you have more readily available resources to do what? To recharge those neuronal batteries to make more energy inside the brain. So basically, what do you notice? Well, your memory is supported. And scientists have done some amazing research here. They found that people that take creatine, it supports their memory. It actually helps the brain to utilize oxygen better. It supports memory in people that are sleep deprived. It's been shown to help people add numbers quicker and for longer periods of time without mental fatigue. Get this study. Just 5 days, 5 days of 8 grams of creatine supported mental tasks in subjects that were getting rapid fire questions. Scientists were asking them math questions and science questions over and over and over, and they found the folks on creatine didn't fatigue as quickly mentally. So this is amazing stuff. It's like a turbo booster for your brain. It's like a supercharger for your muscles. It recharges all your cellular batteries, so all of your cells, tissues, and organs have more readily available energy.
20: All right, Doc, I love that Everstrong appeals to athletes and people who want to get more reps in the gym, maybe get some extra power in their workouts. But you're also saying there's a big push in the nutritional community to encourage people in their 40s, 50s, 60s, 70s, and even 80s to leverage the power of creatine to stay fit, strong, and healthy. In fact, you say creatine is going mainstream. You know, I shared the story with you before. My mom, who's in her late 70s now, she's taking creatine. She works out a couple of days a week, 3 days a week. She goes to Nautilus, does the free weights because she's got osteoporosis. She wants to maintain her muscle mass and she wants to make her bones stronger. And as you pointed out, creatine helps to do that. And then the other 3 days during the week, she'll go and she'll swim. Now, she's not trying to get big or strong or anything like that. But even at her age, creatine has benefits.
21: Oh, yeah. And what blows me away about that story, because you told me before, is that her medical doctor recommended creatine for her. And that just goes to show how much more mainstream this is. It's called Everstrong. and it supports the muscles. It supports your power, your strength, your speed. If you're an athlete, you're certainly going to love it. But even if you're not an athlete, you notice the difference. Let's go to another study, one more review study. This out of the journal Current Aging Science, December 2013. I thought this was very cool because the researchers looked at the body of research out there on creatine in seniors without exercise. They wanted to see what happens when seniors take creatine and they don't even exercise. So I'm quoting here. Creatine supplementation without associated resistance training seems to enhance muscular strength, power, and endurance, increase lean body mass. For those that don't know what that is, they're talking about muscle, and improve the functional capacity of the elderly. They go on to talk about how it supports bone health as well, and then they finish with this. Creatine supplementation without training in the elderly could potentially delay atrophy of muscle and improve endurance and strength. So here again, we see bottom line, creatine is very, very effective. It's going to help you to feel stronger whether you exercise or not. It supports your strength and power, your brain health, and on top of that, it supports your bone health. I mean, when you think about it, this almost sounds too good to be true, right?
0: Right. Yeah.
21: If you're a person that never heard about this and you're listening to us, you would think this sounds too good to be true, right?
0: Yeah.
21: But it is true. Hundreds and hundreds of human studies back up what we're talking about. You're going to love the benefits you get with this EverStrong formula.
0: That's incredible. Let me remind everybody, they can get a free bottle of the EverStrong formula today, plus the bonus bottle of B12 Energy Melts, just by calling us at 1-800-580-1175. You just pay for shipping. 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We'll give that number out again later in the show. But first, Dr. Levin, now listeners can only get EverStrong, this clinically tested creatine blend, from Purity Products, right?
21: Oh, absolutely. Yeah.
0: I know it combines the creatine with the vitamin D, the coffee berry, the fruit XB boron. And for those who don't know, talk about how these work so well together. There's a synergy, and it's also a great value, too. I know we have a free bottle today, but if you wanted to buy all of these things separately, it would cost a small fortune, wouldn't it?
21: Oh, absolutely. I mean, if you went out and bought the CreaPure creatine, that's the purest, finest creatine from Europe, if you bought that, and then you went out and bought a separate antioxidant formula and a separate joint formula and the vitamin D, that's going to cost you $80, $90, $100 a month. But you're not going to spend that today, not with Purity Products, and you're not even going to spend half that. You're not spending $45.50 because today it's free. Your job is to be one of the first 1,000 callers and take it seriously. This stuff flies out the door on the big radio stations. 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You get your B12 Energy Melts and your EverStrong. You just pay $6.95 for shipping. We want to get it right out to you. We want you to try this out. We want you to be the judge for yourself. Don't take my word for it. Try it. Look in the mirror. Go to the gym. Lift some weights. Play. Do whatever you do. See if you don't feel better.
0: All right, let's talk about how you take this. You have these easy-to-swallow tablets, which are super easy to swallow. It also comes in a very refreshing cherry berry powder. So how do you like to take it? And can people just choose the tablets or the powder when they call in for the free bottle today?
21: Yeah, you can choose tablets or powder. I personally use both. You know, on my workout days or days I'm making a protein shake, on days I'm juicing, let's face it, juicing is becoming very big these days. So if you're doing something like that, the cherry berry powder is fantastic. You just take a scoop, dump it right into your juice, dump it into your protein shake, and that's a great way to take it. But if you don't do that stuff, I mean, the tablets are super convenient. They're small, they're coated, they're easy to swallow. It's wonderful stuff.
0: Now, I know you're chomping at the bit to tell us a little more about the study that Purity did on the EverStrong powder. They tested golfers, and
21: right.
0: Purity found out that not only were these golfers getting stronger and more explosive, but they were driving the golf ball, get this, 14 yards further. That's amazing.
21: I have such a big smile on my face right now. I'm remembering when the researchers came back and gave us this information. I mean, we were bouncing off the walls. This is so exciting. The researchers called this a seminal study in sports nutrition, and this is on our EverStrong formula, the product we're talking about right now, the EverStrong powder. So double-blind, placebo-controlled study, 30 golfers took the EverStrong powder for 1 month. No exercise, nothing different. Just took our EverStrong powder for 1 month. In 1 month, they were banging the golf ball 14 yards further. Not
0: wow.
21: only that, 6% more power on the bench press, more explosive. They could lift the weight faster.
0: Hold on. Guys spend hundreds of dollars on new clubs to drive the ball further.
21: So, Trevor, you can spend $500 on a driver and pick up 5 yards, right? This is 14 yards. People shouldn't just ho-hum about this or yawn about this. This is amazing because, let's face it, this was a golf study, but more explosiveness, more speed, more power. This should help all sports. So if you're a tennis player, if you're a jogger, if you're any kind of an athlete, this has ramifications across the board. But again, these golfers, 1 month on this ever-strong powder we're talking about today, banging the golf ball 14 yards further. Can you imagine? You get your bottle of ever-strong, you don't tell your buddies, take it for a month, and you go out and you're banging the ball 14 yards past them. They don't know what hit them.
20: Wow. All right, we just got a few minutes left here. I want you to recap this amazing story today about creatine, what you like to call the molecule of strength. Who needs it? And what about this double free bottle offer today with the Everstrong plus the B12 energy melts?
21: You know what? My one concern with this show is that literally it sounds too good to be true, right?
20: Right.
21: Like when I tell folks about Everstrong,
20: right,
21: I'm afraid they're going to think I'm making this up. It's not possible, right? You know, I know how you feel because 6, 7, 8 years ago when I started to read about creatine, I almost couldn't believe it. I said to myself, if it's really this good with an excellent safety profile, how come everybody's not using it? But I started to use it and I noticed some incredible benefits. It's just phenomenal. And it's as simple as this. You're going to get on the Everstrong, you're going to try it, you're going to get stronger, you're going to get more powerful. You can look in the mirror and see the difference. There's hundreds and hundreds of human studies backing this up. These aren't studies with a hamster in a lab somewhere. We're talking human studies. I call this stuff muscle fertilizer. It's that great. And of course, we didn't just add the CreaPure creatine. We've discussed that. We added the Fruit XP. Remember that? Joint health. We added the coffee berry extract, that phenomenal antioxidant that's more potent than blueberries and strawberries for powerful antioxidant protection. I added the vitamin D because it's so important across the board, great for bone health, but also for seniors, vitamin D so important for muscles, especially as we get older, for strength and coordination. So this is a very comprehensive formula. Again, this would easily cost you $80, $90, $100 to replicate on your own, but today it's free. And not only that, let's not forget about the B12 energy melts, because we're talking about energy here today. And when you think energy, you think B12. B12 is critical for making red blood cells to carry oxygen to the tissues. The biotin in there is great for the hair, skin, and nails. 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Be one of the first 1,000 callers. 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You're just paying for the shipping. 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It never happens. 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
3: It is just a traffic nightmare out there today.
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4: There's clouds and a couple of showers popping through. 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

0: Good morning and welcome to the Massachusetts Catholic Program, a production of the Radio Apostolate of the Archdiocese of Boston. This program comes to you from Holy Cross Cathedral in Boston's South End. In the early hours of the morning, Jesus rose from the dead. It is my hope that these few minutes we spend together will both refresh your life and renew your faith in the risen Christ. Well, good morning and welcome back to the program. Glad to have you with me here on this July morning. We continue to be attentive to the parables that Jesus gives us, his hearers, his disciples, that we might come to understand better the mystery of human living. These parables that Jesus offers are like a roadmap for life. But before we speak about his parables, let's speak directly to the Father using the very words that Jesus taught us. Our Father, who art in heaven, hallowed be thy name. Thy kingdom come, thy will be done, on earth as it is in heaven. Give us this day our daily bread, and forgive us our trespasses, as we forgive those who trespass against us. And lead us not into temptation, but deliver us from evil. Amen. Three more parables for us to think about. You know, those interested in what Jesus tries to teach, I think, will take the time to listen very carefully to these stories, these teaching aids that Jesus used and that he uses for us, for our enlightenment, and they will try to apply those parables to their everyday life. I think that what Jesus tries to do when he uses these teaching aids is to lift the covering of mystery, to dispel the confusion about life and its purposes, to teach us how to live and to arrive at happiness. But many people, instead of thinking and learning from Jesus, would rather stumble along on their own, maybe reading the writings and listening to theories and answers of other people, people maybe who ignore Christ altogether. I suppose if we choose to ignore him, we could be likened to a person traveling across country who had a whole carload of maps, and instead of looking at those maps, would prefer to stop at a convenience store and ask the attendant for directions. That person would choose to take a chance that that person behind the counter would know more than the one who had drawn the maps. Well, let's take a look for a moment at the first parable that comes to us in the gospel the church gives us for the liturgy this weekend. The first on a list of three. Now, in this parable, Jesus compares the kingdom of God here on earth to a man who sowed good seed. And that man then found that someone else sowed weeds in the same place. And so, he leaves the good and the bad to grow together until it comes time for the harvest, when the bad then was thrown in to be burned, and the good was gathered into barns. This gives us a picture of really the way the world is. Good and evil existing together. God allowing it to be so, instead of removing the evil before it inflicts itself upon the good. Well, this can be looked upon at least in two ways. The first, and I think the most obvious for us to think of, are good and bad people. I like to think that there are many, many more good than there are bad people. And I suppose we're all bad once in a while. But you know, the good are always trying to make life easy, pleasant, for themselves and for the people in their life. The bad or the evil seem to constantly manufacture problems and try to give everybody a hard time. I'm sure you can think of someone who makes life unpleasant, even miserable for you. Maybe they don't do it on purpose. Maybe they do. Why, you might even live in the same house with that person. How often have you prayed to be freed from him or her so that you can enjoy some peace and real happiness? Well, I guess in this parable that we will hear, Jesus tells us to expect such things. Life is not going to be a summer boat ride on a calm sea. It is going to be one that includes both storms and rough sailing. If yours is rough, God permits that, not to punish you, but rather for your own good. I'll be right back after this.
1: Pathways, short roads to new ideas about living.
2: You recall the story about the turtle and the rabbit, don't you? 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You don't let yourself get down. You win the race by staying in there and plodding on and doing whatever God wants you to do. Everyone gets tired. We all get depressed. You generally know what to do, but today you're depressed. Coast and you'll get out of it. Just don't dive deep down into it. Then take the first step to get back up. Remember that great Roman poet Horace? He said something beautiful that goes like this. He has half the deed done who has made a beginning. Get up. Start by taking the first step to get back up.
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0: If you never had irritations and problems brought about in your life because of others, how could you ever even become a good person? Well, you might think you are good, but you wouldn't really know. If your patience and generosity and endurance are not tested by someone or something, how do you ever know that you are a patient person? That you are generous or kind? It is the irritating thorn that you just can't seem to remove that tests you and gives you really opportunity to become strong in patience, strong in kindness. A person who bothers you, insults you, uses you, a person who does not appreciate you, that person is the very one who makes it possible for you to grow into a really good and generous and loving person. The misery people caused Jesus, the suffering that they imposed upon him, showed the world his love for us all, even for those who brought about his death. He forgave them. Let's not forget. He even appreciated them. Father, they don't know what they're doing. What a wonderful thing to say about your persecutors. If we are really Christian, we are meant to literally do the same. And so, the bothersome, irritating, bad, or evil people in your life, I guess they're kind of there for a reason. Often left there by permission of God for your good, so that you can grow in holiness. In a sense, they can be thought of as gifts to you, however unpleasant, to help you become the person capable of living in what we call heaven and contributing to the happiness of others. The kingdom of heaven on earth, after all, is made up of the good and the bad. And the wisdom of God knows that this is for our best. The second way to look at this mixture of good and bad is to visualize good and bad in each and every person. Who among us is totally good? No one is good, we know, but God alone. Someone might make your life miserable, but perhaps you contribute your share of misery into the life of somebody else. We are told we unintentionally hurt the ones that we love. How often do we do this on purpose to them, as well as those whom we don't love that much? You and I are unfinished products. Really, we're all still being molded and purified and perfected into what God intends us to be. When you experience someone else's faults and defects, remember, they're not finished yet either. When you become aware of your own failings, don't quit trying. You are still in the being manufactured stage. You have not yet reached the end of the assembly line, don't forget. With God's help, you are supposed to keep working on yourself.
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0: Ever see something in an unfinished stage? The painting of an artist, for example. A potter's vase. A car on the assembly line. They all seem to have passed through a chaotic stage. They don't look right until they're done. Well, you and I both, all people, have chaotic stages. If any one of us had to be judged at certain points during our lives, why, we probably wouldn't win too many prizes or blue ribbons. We'd be cast aside as an unacceptable mess. You and I are not to be discarded, nor are we to discard anyone else. We are supposed to help God to bring all the hymns and hers to perfection. We are meant to cooperate with God in the formation, in the polishing of ourselves. And so, the kingdom of God is made up of good and bad, and the ugly too. We have the opportunity of becoming better because of the trials imposed on us by those who bug us. We have the vocation to help God in His

loving, creating God, you have made us. We are yours. You have formed us from the clay of the earth. Give us the strength and grace to continue with your help to form ourselves into the person you wish us to be. Never let us impede the growth of others, so that together we might be formed into your image and likeness by which we were created, and come to the perfection and peace of your kingdom, where Jesus is Lord, forever and ever. Amen.

Listen now to a reading from the Holy Gospel according to Matthew. Jesus proposed another parable to the crowd, saying, "The kingdom of heaven may be likened to a man who sowed good seed in his field. While everyone was asleep, his enemy came and sowed weeds all through the wheat and then went off. When the crop grew and bore fruit, the weeds appeared as well. The slaves of the householder came to him and said, 'Master, did you not sow good seed in your field? Where have the weeds come from?' He answered, 'An enemy clearly has done this.' His slave said to him, 'Do you want us to go and to pull the weeds up?' He replied, 'No, if you pull up the weeds, you might uproot the wheat along with them. Let them grow together until the harvest. Then at harvest time I will say to the harvesters, first collect the weeds and tie them into bundles for burning, but gather the wheat into my barn.'

A lot of people really enjoy Westerns. With all the technology of Hollywood in movies today, in some ways, the old-fashioned Western movies retain a certain character and will always be popular. I suppose their popularity will continue as the old Westerns reappear and on television's early or late shows and on cable stations. One thing you have to say for all those old movies is that they were kind of simple in their approach to human living. You always knew just where everybody stood. The good guy wore the white hat. He sported two pearl-handed six-shooters. Those guns, by the way, never needed reloading. And the bad guy always wore the black hat. He rode a scraggly black horse. And he had to struggle with a single dirty-looking gun which always ran out of bullets just in time to save the good guy.

realize the Apostles never saw an American-made cowboy movie. But I think they still longed for the same simplistic approach to life, without the guns, of course. They thought of Jesus and themselves as the good guys, and those scribes and Pharisees were always hearing about as the bad guys. They wanted Jesus to ride up on his white horse and wipe out all those scribes and Pharisees in one great burst of righteousness. Well, as we know today, Jesus, in his wisdom, had a whole different outlook. And in the parable we've just heard, he tried to move his close followers and friends to share that same outlook. As we've discussed, the wheat represented good people. The weeds, the bad. The weeds, I think, to which Jesus referred were of a species that was indistinguishable from the wheat until they were full grown. They looked pretty much the same. A farmer who tried to rid his field of wheat before harvest time ran a serious risk of destroying a lot of his crop along with the weeds. So, if he was prudent, he would wait until they were full grown, till they were distinguishable. The point is clear. The apostles to whom Jesus originally addressed this parable were not to make judgments about the goodness or badness of people, not even about the scribes and the Pharisees, whom they clearly disliked. A very important point, too, which the parable cannot really exemplify, is that whereas weeds can never become wheat, bad people can become good with the help of God. As a matter of fact, one Pharisee that we know of, whose name was Nicodemus, became a follower of Christ. The apostles, like Jesus himself, were to be concerned not with the destruction of people, but rather with their conversion. As we study the Gospels, it becomes really clear that Jesus was intolerant of one thing, and that was intolerance. He couldn't stand it. He forgave the woman taken in adultery. He accepted the repentance of Mary Magdalene. He made an apostle of the tax collector, Matthew, from whose gospel we hear this weekend. He forgave and encouraged the self-righteous who thought of themselves as just and despised others. Even in this parable of the weeds and the wheat, addressed though it is to the apostles themselves, there is an undertone of rebuke, maybe intended as encouragement to those very same scribes and the Pharisees. Getting perhaps closer to home, it may be that a close friend or a member of your family, or God forbid, even a priest who has left the church, gets under our skin. It is not our business to conclude that such people are weeds in the sight of God, because we can't be sure. We have one judge and one judge alone. It would be nice if life were as simple as those old Western movies. But it isn't, as you know. There is some good and some bad in all of us. Something to make us look like wheat, something to make us look like weeds. Judgment, well, that we have to leave to God. And He will come at the harvest.

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0: I'm Dave Packer. An escalation in the war with Iran. CENTCOM says it launched another volley of strikes on the Islamic Republic after more U.S. service members were killed in Iranian attacks.
1: U.S. Central Command says the two service members were killed in Jordan as the U.S. defended against Iranian ballistic missiles and drones. A third service member is said to be missing in action. Iran's deputy foreign minister says his country has suspended its commitments under the Memorandum of Understanding that President Trump signed last month. The White House said this week Iran was still talking to the U.S., but 10 days now after the president declared the ceasefire over, there's no sign that two sides are heading back to the table for talks. Stephen Portnoy, ABC News, Washington.
0: Now, President Trump reportedly telling News Nation that the deaths of those U.S. service members were very sad, but insisting Iran could not be allowed to have a nuclear weapon. A national day of action over recent shootings involving ICE agents in Texas and Maine. Protests in cities nationwide. This activist in San Antonio.
2: Migration is intrinsic to the human condition. People move to survive, to find safety, to build something livable. What we are living under is a system that tracks movement, restricts it, sells it, and punishes it depending on who you are and where you come from.
0: New questions about the stability of the government in Ukraine. For the third day in a row, protesters taking to the streets of Kyiv. They're rallying against President Zelensky's overhaul of his cabinet. Still burning, hundreds of wildfires in parts of Minnesota and Canada. They've been sending smoke drifting across more than a dozen states for days now. Ontario Premier Doug Ford saying help is coming in from across Canada.
3: We're doing absolutely every resource we can possibly throw at this, including bringing people in from Alberta, firefighters and water bombers from the Yukon and any other jurisdiction that's willing to help.
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4: Good morning. I'm Al Griffith. This is WBZ News Radio in Boston. An investigation is underway after a deadly shooting in Alston on Friday night. Police responded to Rugg Road at around 10:30 and found a man suffering from an apparent gunshot wound. He was taken to the hospital where he was pronounced dead. Police have not released the name of the victim. And in Roxbury, one person was taken to the hospital after getting shot early on Saturday morning. Police were called to 787 Shawmut Avenue and found the victim with non-life-threatening injuries. No arrests have been made at this point. And a veteran Boston police officer is facing charges that include misdemeanor assault and battery after police say he was involved in a fight with his son at his son's apartment in West Roxbury. 50-year-old Mark Lowen pleaded not guilty to the charges. Police say Lowen has been placed on administrative desk duty. He's due back in court on August 26th.
5: 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All-wheel drive. Traffic on the threes.
6: At 5:03, we begin with good news on the Mass Pike. 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Overnight road work with double lane closures through the Alston area has concluded. All lanes are back open now, but it sounds like there may be a breakdown to watch out for in the ramp from the Pike East to the Expressway South. The expressway itself in fantastic shape between Boston and Braintree. Only an 8 or 9 minute ride either way. No problems south of the city on routes 3 or 24 or 95. The Cape Cod bridges are clear too. Nothing in the way north or west of the city. The Crohn's and Colitis Foundation has been at the forefront of inflammatory bowel disease research and care for over 50 years. 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It's 73 degrees and cloudy in Boston. David Struffolino, WBZ Traffic on the Threes.
5: Here's the four-day WBZ AccuWeather forecast.
7: We'll have some clouds around to start the day today, but expect some sunshine to return along with lower humidity and improved air quality with less wildfire smoke in the area on the way to a high of 81 with a more comfortable night in store for tonight under a clear sky, the low 64. The nice weather continues for tomorrow. That low humidity sticks around. We'll have sunshine much of the time, a few afternoon clouds and a high of 82 with a more cloudy day on Tuesday as the next storm brings an afternoon thunderstorm, the high 80. And Wednesday looks wet with more showers and storms around, high 83. I'm AccuWeather meteorologist LaTroy Thornton, WBZ, Boston's News Radio.
4: The U.S. military has announced its first troop deaths due to direct Iranian fire since the opening days of the war, with two killed and another missing in an attack on a base in Jordan after days of intensifying exchanges of fire. Friday's drone and missile attack sent four other service members to hospitals. The dead were not identified. Since the war began, 16 U.S. service members have been killed and over 430 wounded. The Starbucks at South Station is closed for now after a viral TikTok shows rats eating leftover food and climbing across the register, WBZ-TV's Brandon Truitt reports.
8: What I think of it is pretty disgusting.
9: This is the video that's got everyone's attention. A rat going to town on a biscotti in the display case of the South Station Starbucks. Another has them climbing on the register. The woman who took these videos says she recorded them around 10 Wednesday night. The Starbucks was closed.
8: I come here every morning on my way to work during the week.
9: A friend sent the TikTok to Clotilde Donnarumo, who opted for a Dunks on her way home Friday night as she found her go-to spot shuttered.
8: It was pretty disturbing. I'm definitely concerned. I usually don't get food here in the mornings, but now I'm definitely not going to for a while until I kind of hear an update, because that did not look good on that TikTok at all.
4: Now, the Starbucks manager told city inspectors that an employee had mistakenly left the food out overnight, and they had since thrown it all away. An e-scooter catches fire on the 20th floor in a Roxbury high-rise, causing a partial evacuation of the building. It's located on Harrison Avenue. At least 40 people were evacuated from the 20 and 21st floors on Friday. Hazmat units were needed to remove the scooter. Nobody was hurt, although three people did go to the hospital for evaluation. Medical experts are talking about the FDA approval of a daily pill that has the ability to reduce high levels of bad cholesterol where other options didn't help. Dr. Leah Kroll of Maimondices Health telling ABC News the new oral medication from Merck will help those who can't or will not take injection versions of similar drugs like Repatha.
10: For the vast majority of people with high cholesterol, statins are still going to remain the gold standard first-line treatment. They've been around forever. They're cost-effective. They're really great at lowering cholesterol, protecting you from heart attacks and strokes. We have decades of data to back them up. They're safe. But there are certain people that may benefit from this new class of medications. Specifically, that's going to be people who are maybe maxed out on their statin and they're still not able to meet their LDL goals.
4: The FDA-approved Merck's Lipfendra costs $10.50 per pill, which is about $300 a month. Coming up, after a busy start to the summer, things are beginning to return to normal here in Massachusetts.
11: It's happening more often, especially with the rise of online shopping. Customers finding credit card charges from companies they don't recognize or subscriptions they didn't know they signed up for. And that's leading to a surge in what used to be a last resort for disputing a transaction, demands for chargebacks.
12: In the United States from 2021 to 2025, chargeback rates have risen about 29%.
11: Amanda Mull is a senior reporter for Bloomberg Businessweek.
12: Those are really, really significant increases. They outpace the overall increase in number of credit card transactions.
11: And with that kind of pace, Mull says credit card companies are overwhelmed and will often approve chargebacks for small purchase items, even if the retailer did nothing wrong. But with so many transactions that might look scammy, Mull says some people on TikTok have begun trading tips on using chargebacks to get stuff for free. And that's its own kind of scam.
12: If they do it over and over and over again, their bank might refer them to the police.
6: I'm Nathan Hager, Bloomberg Business on WBZ. Boston's News Radio.
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4: The Red Sox are on a roll like we haven't seen in a long time. They have now won 12 games in a row, their longest win streak since 2006. Sox beating the Rays 7-6 at soggy Fenway Park. Now, while the Sox pitching wasn't great, their offense carried the day. Willier Abreu 2-for-3 with 2 home runs, 3 RBIs. Veteran Jamai Jones playing in his first game for the Sox, coming over in a trade from the Tigers, hits a 2-run home run. Sox Rays back at it today at 1:35. Well, the goals came fast and furious yesterday between England and France in the playoff for third place in the World Cup. The Three Lions roaring out to a 4-0 start, but France came back to make it interesting. England, though, prevails 6-4, and now, today, it's Argentina and Spain in the championship game from East Rutherford, New Jersey at 5 o'clock. Al Griffith, WBZ, Boston's News Radio.
25: 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All-wheel drive. Traffic on the threes.
6: We'll begin north of the city at 513. 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What we're seeing here is a really good ride up and down Route 1 and on Routes 3 and 93 and 95 in and out of New Hampshire. And 495 is nothing happening between Haverhill and the Hudson area. Out to the west, Route 2 and 290 and the Mass Pike, they're all good. It's less than a 15-minute ride on the Pike between 95 and 495. The downtown area is clear and nothing happening on the expressway or south of the city on Routes 3 or 24 or 95. 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There are thousands of kids waiting over a year and their wait. 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Text the word radio to 83393. 73 degrees with some clouds in Boston. David Struffolino, WBZ traffic on the threes.
25: Here's the 4-day WBZ AccuWeather forecast.
0: An air quality alert continues through midnight tonight as the wildfire smoke returns with unhealthy air quality and poor visibility at times today. Otherwise, generally cloudy and more humid with a couple of afternoon and evening showers and thunderstorms, the high 85, with any lingering showers south and east of Boston giving way to a clearing sky tonight and a low close to 70. Any clouds left over south and east of Boston give way to sun tomorrow and low humidity, the high 82, followed by a nice Monday with low humidity, sunshine and a high close to 80, with more showers and storms returning on Tuesday. High 80. I'm AccuWeather meteorologist LaTroy Thornton, WBZ Boston's News Radio.

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1: Good morning, I'm Al Griffith, and here's what's happening. The U.S. military is reporting the first U.S. troop deaths from direct Iranian fire since the war's early days. Two were killed, one is missing after an attack on a base in Jordan on Friday. Iran's supreme leader warns of unforgettable lessons if the U.S. continues its attacks, and Tehran says it has suspended its commitments to the interim deal that was signed with the U.S. The intensifying exchange of fire in recent days has hit infrastructure and affected civilians. The conflict over the Strait of Hormuz is again impacting global oil prices. There is no new word on mediation efforts. Boston businesses are hoping to keep the World Cup energy going for the rest of the summer.
2: Bars and nightclubs in Boston have had one of their biggest summers to date.
3: It's been a very busy summer, eventful summer, more fun summer, just having all the different personalities around in town.
2: Dennis Harrison is the manager at Game On in the Fenway neighborhood and tells WBZ it's time to build off that World Cup momentum.
3: I think we could definitely capitalize more on the nightlife here and do some more stuff for the city, but without depending on the World Cup and other stuff, you know.
2: And while Bostonians admit there's a little bit of a lull after such a busy couple of months, they're ready to keep the party rolling.
4: Oh, it's only up from here. It's only halfway through the summer. Sox season's still going. We got the Bruins after this, so it's only up from here, man.
1: That's WBZ-TV's Logan Hall. Well, after a busy summer packed with events, Boston is slowly getting back to normal. So how are residents feeling about it?
5: We've had the final whistle on World Cup games in Massachusetts. The America 250 birthday candles have been blown out and the tall ships are off to new shores. So now it's just back to regular old Boston for the rest of the summer. And folks I spoke to may be longing for the excitement to return.
6: I would be lying if I said I wasn't going to miss it.
7: I've never been a huge soccer fan, but I got to admit I got very caught up in the soccer excitement. I don't really miss the extra traffic on the days I drive in, but I think it was nice that it was here.
5: People say they haven't seen the energy this high in the city for years, if ever. And they think these last few weeks have gone a long way for our image.
8: It's done a lot for Boston's reputation of being kind of stuffy, not having great nightlife, all these other things, where it's like, no, like, people can go out and have fun. It's okay if the bars or other things are open until 3 a.m. Everything won't fall apart.
5: From downtown, Kyle Bray, WBZ, Boston's News Radio.
1: Authorities say the largest residential fire in modern Norwegian history has destroyed over 100 homes. The fire started Friday in a townhouse in Drammen and spread to nearby forests. Firefighters continued to work on controlling the blaze on Saturday. The Norwegian Directorate for Civil Protection confirmed that this is the largest fire of its kind in modern times. Hundreds of people have evacuated to a center, but no residents are reported missing. The cause of the fire remains unclear. Drammen is located about 20 miles southwest of Oslo. She etched her name in Boston's history, and now Roxbury has a permanent fixture to honor Sarah Ann Shaw.
9: She was the first black woman to work as a television news reporter in Boston. Sarah Ann Shaw was a broadcasting trailblazer who appeared on WBZ TV Channel 4 for 30 years. Now the Boston Public Library branch in the Roxbury neighborhood where she lived her life bears her name.
10: Throughout her life, she pressed for social, economic, and educational justice, all the while building deep friendships across the world and in civic life.
9: Sarah's daughter, Claire, spoke at the dedication ceremony, as did Boston Mayor Michelle Wu.
11: She loved little-told stories that uncovered chapters of black history. She loved unexpected stories that opened people's eyes to the world around them. And that belief that every person has a story worth knowing and sharing shaped her whole life and helped her shape our city.
9: Sarah was a frequent visitor to the library branch that now bears her name until her death in 2024 at age 90. In Roxbury, Mike Macklin, WBZ, Boston's News Radio.
1: Another special honor bestowed upon a Boston Celtics Hall of Famer.
12: It is appropriate that the man who attended Holy Cross would have a bridge in Worcester named after him, but for Bob Cousy, this bridge, which is a gateway to the Crusaders campus, is not named Bob Cousy Street or Road or Way. What else would it be but Bob Cousy Pass?
13: In my view, he's the greatest point guard that ever lived or played the game. He changed the game. And even more than that, he is a greater human being.
12: Governor Maura Healey in attendance on Friday morning, honoring Cousy, the six-time NBA champion with the Celtics, a 13-time NBA All-Star, an NBA MVP, and an Olympic gold medalist.
14: I've said for years, and my good friends that are here have heard me say upon occasion, that I am literally the luckiest SLB on the planet.
12: And still recognized as the Houdini of the hardwood, Bob Cousy will celebrate his 98th birthday August 9th. Charlie Bergeron, WBZ, Boston's News Radio.
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0: 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Traffic on the Threes.
23: We'll start with a look to the south here at 523. Taking a look at Cape Cod. Route 6 is clear. Barely a 40-minute ride between the Orleans Rotary and the Sagamore Bridge. Both the Bourne and Sagamore Bridges have light traffic heading on and off the Cape. 195 East has a disabled vehicle to be careful of in the median by mile 22. Route 24 and 95 and Route 3 and the expressway are all good to go. And everything's looking good around downtown on the Zakin Bridge and on the Tobin Bridge and through the tunnels to and from Logan Airport. North of the city, it's wide open up and down Route 1. But in Peabody, some police activity to be careful of. 95 South before the Route 1 and 95 split. Otherwise, 95 looks great in and out of New Hampshire and nothing happening on Routes 3 or 93 to or from New Hampshire. Everything's in great shape west of the city on 495 and on Route 2 and on the Mass Pike and on 290. It's 73 degrees and cloudy in Boston, 71 in Hyannis, 71 in Manchester, New Hampshire. David Struffolino, WBZ Traffic on the Threes.
0: Here's the four-day WBZ AccuWeather forecast.
24: Early clouds give way to sunshine today with lower humidity in store as well as improving air quality as the wildfire smoke clears out with a high of 81, leading into a clear and much more comfortable feel for tonight with a low of 64. Stays rather nice into tomorrow. Less sunshine much of the time, a few afternoon clouds, but the humidity stays low with a high of 82. But the clouds build in through the day on Tuesday. It turns out breezy with an afternoon thunderstorm and a high of 80 with more showers and storms around for a rather wet Wednesday, high 83. I'm AccuWeather meteorologist LaTroy Thornton, WBZ, Boston's News Radio.
1: It's a major overhaul for a major comic publisher.
25: Marvel Comics has been dishing out superhero stories from New York City since 1939. But that's all about to change. California. The Hollywood Reporter says the comic giant is preparing to head to the West Coast and settle down in Burbank, California. The move would put the publishing division in the same area as the current headquarters of Marvel Studios and parent company Walt Disney. Several other Marvel executives have backed the move and say it's a better way to bring new ideas to the table when it comes to creating stories. Along with the relocation, other big changes include a new editor-in-chief. Marvel announced earlier this week that Steven Wacker would be taking over for C.B. Cebulski. Wacker has been a long-standing presence in the comic world, and he's the 13th editor-in-chief to head Marvel Comics. Luke Spear, WBZ, Boston's News Radio.
1: Utah revoked another campus license for the boarding school where Paris Hilton said she was abused as a teenager. The announcement Friday marks a major victory in the hotel heiress's years-long effort to get the school shut down. The school's director of business development says they do not agree with the decision. The voices are ready, north of Boston.
2: Hey, hey, a singing competition kicks off Wednesday. Seacoast Idol at Surfside, Salisbury Beach.
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2: 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This is the baby of Francois Samard, a local musician himself who created Seacoast Idol.
4: We do it to see the joy, the smile, all that work. I'm still carrying like stuff from last year, like from people who were like, what you doing, what you guys are doing, this and that. It's insanely important. And we thank you. We can't thank you enough.
2: Yeah.
4: That means something.
2: Come say hello. Francois will be there. I'm the MC. We have fun right along the beach in Salisbury at Surfside. Seacoast Idol, Wednesday nights. Drew Mulholland, WBZ, Boston's News Radio.
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6: Hello and welcome to the WBZ Book Club. Jordan here. When one thinks of the author Peter Benchley, of course, Jaws comes to mind, also The Deep. But I wanted to mention another novel from 94 called White Shark. Oh, it's about a deep-sea threat, okay, but not one with fins. This one's man-made. The story involves a World War II Nazi scientist who developed a biological weapon, codenamed the White Shark. It's lost at sea when a German sub carrying the White Shark is sunk by the Allies right after the war. Many years later, divers discover the wreckage, and unbeknownst to them, they release this biological hazard into the ocean where it seeks out its prey. Sea creatures, mammals, and humans. The hero of the story is a marine biologist, Dr. Simon Chase, who works to solve the mystery and track down the dangerous weapon, along with some innovative and captivating villains and hybrid creatures, which add so much to the adventure. From the author of Jaws, it's White Shark. And that's the Book Club, WBZ, Boston's News Radio.
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1: Good morning, I'm Al Griffith, and here's what's happening. A Starbucks at South Station has been shut down by health inspectors after a video shows rats eating food out of the display case and climbing all over the cash register. Now, the video was taken Wednesday night, has since gone viral. Boston inspectors went to the store to investigate after seeing that video. They cited the store for multiple violations, including unsanitary conditions with rat droppings and having a rodent infestation. Fruit flies were also found. Inspectors say the store was ordered to close because it poses an immediate health hazard. The store manager told inspectors an employee had mistakenly left food out in the display case. A Starbucks spokesperson said the store looks forward to welcoming back its customers while it addresses the pest issue. U.S. Central Command says two American service members have been killed in Iranian strikes on Jordan.
13: U.S. Central Command says the two service members were killed in Jordan as the U.S. defended against Iranian ballistic missiles and drones. A third service member is said to be missing in action. Iran has targeted civilian infrastructure in Kuwait, striking water and power plants there. As an Iranian general said the other day, his country might move from a phase of retaliation to what he called the offensive phase of the war. Stephen Portnoy, ABC News, Washington.
1: An investigation is underway after a deadly shooting in Alston on Friday night. Police responded to Rug Road at around 10:30, found a man suffering from an apparent gunshot wound, and he was taken to the hospital where he was pronounced dead. Police have not released the name of the victim. No arrests have been made. Some very happy kids pedaling around neighborhoods in Lynn this weekend.
14: For so many people, a bike was a big part of their childhood. For others, something they could only dream of having. Enter the Mutt Society, a nonprofit whose central mission is getting bikes into the hands of children whose families might not be able to afford them. The New Hampshire-based group was at City Hall Square in Lynn today, pairing new and refurbished bikes with some 200 grateful kids. Co-founder Trent Saunders.
15: Super special. Kids say, you know, are you serious? This is my first bike, and have tears in their eyes. We've taught 18-year-olds how to ride bikes. It's unbelievable.
14: And special not just for the kids, argues the Mutt Society's Tanya Lillick, but for their communities as a whole.
16: To have kids outside on bikes, you know, not at home doing social media on their phones, that sort of thing, they're getting together with other kids. It's so healthy and so good.
14: Besides bicycle giveaways, the Mutt Society also undertakes trail building and maintenance projects and supports developing mountain bike racers and athletes. From Lynn, Kendall Buell, WBZ, Boston's News Radio.
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0: 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Traffic on the threes.
17: At 5:33, we'll begin with a look around downtown. And what we're seeing here is light traffic with a great ride on the lower deck of 93 and on the lever connector ramps, as well as on Storrow Drive and on the Tobin Bridge and through the tunnels under Boston Harbor. The Mass Pike is A-OK between Alston and Auburn, and all good on 290 and 190 and on Route 2. 95 and 495 have no hassles end-to-end, and north of the city, it's looking good on Route 3 and on 93 and on Route 1. South of the city, on the south coast, on 195, there's something to be careful of. It's a disabled vehicle. It's in the median on the eastbound side around Fonts Corner Road. No problems on 24 or on Route 3 or on the expressway, and the Cape Cod Bridge is looking good. It's 73 degrees and cloudy in Boston. David Struffolino, WBZ Traffic on the threes.
0: Here's the four-day WBZ AccuWeather forecast.
24: We'll have some clouds around to start the day today, but expect some sunshine to return along with lower humidity and improved air quality with less wildfire smoke in the area on the way to a high of 81 with a more comfortable night in store for tonight under a clear sky, the low 64. The nice weather continues for tomorrow. That low humidity sticks around. We'll have sunshine much of the time, a few afternoon clouds and a high of 82 with a more cloudy day on Tuesday as the next storm brings an afternoon thunderstorm, the high 80. And Wednesday looks wet with more showers and storms around, high 83. I'm AccuWeather meteorologist LaTroy Thornton, WBZ, Boston's News Radio.
1: Boston is getting back to normal after a jam-packed summer of events, and many folks are going to miss the excitement. 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
2: Boston had a pretty good run over the last few weeks with the World Cup, America 250 celebrations, and the tall ships. And now that they're all done, many folks I spoke to are looking back on it like a summer fling they'll never forget.
3: I'm going to miss it. I'm hoping that it's set somewhat of a precedent moving forward. I feel like a lot of people have more appreciation for Boston.
4: That kind of energy that we were getting, especially during the World Cup, was definitely needed.
5: I moved here from New York, and so I kind of missed some of that excitement, and we're getting a little bit of that this year. I don't drive, though, so I don't have to deal with any of the kind of traffic or anything like that. So, I'll definitely miss it.
2: And folks I spoke to were hoping that the state and city can keep the momentum going by allowing bars to stay open longer and by bringing more big events here. From downtown, Kyle Bray, WBZ, Boston's News Radio.
1: The death toll from two powerful earthquakes that shook Venezuela last month rose to just over 5,000 late on Friday. The interim government of President Delcy Rodriguez said in a statement that the number of injured remains at 16,740. Ongoing recovery and debris clearing operations have led to the increase in the death toll, particularly in the coastal state of La Guaira. A new study suggests GLP-1-related weight loss may improve relationships and employment status for some women.
6: Harvard professor Rebecca Diamond independently published research that found a link between weight loss medication and a change in women's social and economic outcomes. Diamond used the Understanding America study to compare women who started GLP-1s for weight loss to those who haven't. The study found that marriage and cohabitation jumped for single women who lost weight on GLP-1s after 18 months. Among women who were not employed at the start of the study, job opportunities increased by 27%. After 18 months. I'm Lisa Carton.
1: Another powerful new artificial intelligence model from China is taking the U.S. tech industry by surprise. The Beijing-based startup Moonshot unveiled its Kimi K3, the latest release from Chinese startups whose open-source AI technology is making the California titans of AI sweat. The technology appears to be catching up to the best versions of Anthropic's Claude and OpenAI's ChatGPT. Kimi K3 topped the charts of an arena's ranking on what it calls front-end coding capability, which is one measure of an AI large language model's performance. Coming up, a Boston Starbucks is ordered to be shut down after a disturbing video has gone viral.
11: A new twist for young would-be homebuyers debating the merits of ownership.
18: A growing number of Americans under 40 are questioning whether buying a house is still a good investment.
11: Paulina Cachero wrote the story for Bloomberg News.
18: A lot of people are, you know, surprised by the costs and the stress of owning and maintaining a home.
11: Repair bills can add up, and so can taxes.
18: Those who can buy a home have to pay property tax, insurance, maintenance bills.
11: And that has some under 40s running the math on the stock market versus home ownership.
18: And you look at your other investments, like, say, you know, the S&P 500, you know, the money that you put into that house could have doubled if you had put in money in the S&P 500 since the pandemic.
11: According to a recent Pew Research survey, less than a quarter of those under 40 say buying a home is a very good investment. I'm Charlie Pellet, Bloomberg Business on WBZ, Boston's News Radio.
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20: 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Now make that pounds. Paige at Awaken 180 told me that Awaken 180 clients have now crossed the 1 million pounds lost mark. 1 million pounds. 500 tons of weight lost by people who decided it was time to do something about their health. I didn't think of this as a corporate milestone. I think of my 35 pounds stacked in with thousands of others. For me, losing 35 pounds with Awaken 180 gave me something very simple but very important, normal back. And I've kept that excess weight off. That's what makes this number so remarkable. It is not just one success story. It is thousands. And those successes are continuing. Maybe the next success story will be yours. 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
1: The Red Sox have now taken over the third wildcard spot in the American League after coming from behind, beating the Rays yesterday at Fenway, 7-6, the final.
25: Ground ball to short. Monasterio up and gunning. Got him! And a magic back at Fenway in a big way. That's 12 in a row. The longest winning streak for the Red Sox since 06.
1: Nesson's Dave O'Brien with the call. Aroldis Chapman getting the final out. Willier Abreu, 2-for-3, hits 2 home runs, 3 RBIs. Jamai Jones hits a home run in his very first Red Sox at bat. Sox go for the sweep today at 1:35. Well, here we are, the final game of the World Cup, coming down fittingly to what most believe to be the top two teams in the world, Spain against Argentina, from East Rutherford, New Jersey at 5 o'clock today. Al Griffith, WBZ, Boston's News Radio.
0: 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All-wheel drive. Traffic on the threes.
26: We'll begin with a look to the west at 543. This report is sponsored by Mothers Against Drunk Driving. We have a great ride on the Mass Pike through the Millbury and Grafton and Southborough areas, and it's barely a 15-minute ride between 495 and 95-128. Routes 84 and 290 are clear, as well as Route 2. And all good top to bottom on 95 and on 495. And south of the city, it's right on time on Route 24 and at the Cape Cod bridges and up and down Route 3 and on the expressway. The downtown area bridges and tunnels are all wide open and no problems north of the city on Route 1 or on Routes 3 or 93. For victims of drunk and drunk driving, your grief is unique, but you are not alone. 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David Struffolino, WBZ Traffic on the threes.
0: Here's the four-day WBZ AccuWeather forecast.
24: An air quality alert continues through midnight tonight as the wildfire smoke returns with unhealthy air quality and poor visibility at times today. Otherwise, generally cloudy and more humid with a couple of afternoon and evening showers and thunderstorms, the high 85, with any lingering showers south and east of Boston, giving way to a clearing sky tonight and a low close to 70. Any clouds left over south and east of Boston give way to sun tomorrow and low humidity, the high 82, followed by a nice Monday with low humidity, sunshine and a high close to 80, with more showers and storms returning on Tuesday, high 80. I'm AccuWeather meteorologist LaTroy Thornton, WBZ Boston's News Radio.

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1: Good morning, I'm Al Griffith, and here's what's happening. A Starbucks at South Station has been shut down by health inspectors after a video shows rats eating food out of the display case and climbing all over the cash register. Now, the video was taken on Wednesday night. Boston inspectors went to the store to investigate after seeing the video, and they ended up citing the store for multiple violations, including having unsanitary conditions with rat droppings, and for the store having a rodent infestation. Fruit flies were also found. Inspectors say the store was ordered to close because it poses an immediate health hazard. The store manager told inspectors an employee had mistakenly left food out in the display case. A Starbucks spokesperson said the store looks forward to welcoming back its customers while it addresses the pest issue. An investigation is underway after a deadly shooting in Alston. More now from WBZ's Kyle Bray.
2: Boston police say this all happened just before 10:30 Friday night at 20 Rug Road, not far from Cambridge Street and the Pike. Officers responded and found an adult man inside the building who had been shot. Boston EMS treated him at the scene before taking him to a local hospital where he later died. So far, the victim has not been identified and no arrests have been made. An investigation is ongoing. Kyle Bray, WBZ, Boston's News Radio.
1: The U.S. military is reporting the first U.S. troop deaths from direct Iranian fire since the war's early days. Two were killed, one is missing, after an attack on a base in Jordan on Friday. Iran's supreme leader warns of unforgettable lessons if the U.S. continues its attacks. Tehran says it has suspended its commitments to the interim deal that was signed with the U.S. The intensifying exchange of fire in recent days has hit infrastructure and affected civilians. The conflict over the Strait of Hormuz is again impacting global oil prices. There is no new word on any mediation efforts. Lots of folks splashing around the Charles River despite the rough weather yesterday. WBZ's Mike Macklin has more.
3: It was a day to celebrate along the Charles River, along the river, and in the river.
4: Today, we tested the water for today's swim, and we were well below the E. coli threshold for swimmability, which is something to celebrate.
3: Laura Jasinski of the Charles River Conservancy says it's the eighth year her organization has held its annual swim.
4: We want to stay there, and we want to make sure that we can do this more than one day a year.
3: Hannah Klein among those taking the plunge.
5: I love the idea of a clean Charles to swim in and environmental conservation.
6: How did you feel to be in the water today?
5: It was a little chillier than I expected, but after a little while it warmed up, so it was good.
6: Wish you could swim here regularly?
5: Yes.
3: WBZ-TV meteorologist Jacob Wyckoff also among the river swimmers.
7: Water was nice and warm, and it was clean, which is important. But yeah, it's great. This is a waterfront that I think is underappreciated, and hopefully their efforts, Charles River Conservancy, they can open it up year-round.
3: Along the Charles River, Mike Macklin, WBZ, Boston's News Radio.
1: A veteran Boston police officer is facing charges, including misdemeanor assault and battery, after police say he was involved in a fight with his son at his son's apartment in West Roxbury. 50-year-old Mark Lowen pleaded not guilty to the charges. Police say they were called to the apartment early Sunday morning and found the two on the floor of the apartment fighting. They were separated. Lowen then left the apartment. Court documents say during the altercation, Lowen bit both his son and his son's roommate, who reportedly was trying to break up the fight. All three had injuries. Police say Lowen has been placed on administrative desk duty. He's due back in court August 26th. And the driver of a vehicle that crashed in Taunton Friday night has died from her injuries. Authorities say two women were in a Honda Accord that crashed on County Ave at around 11:15 Friday night. The car wound up against a telephone pole with major damage to the driver's side. No other vehicles were involved in the crash. The driver, 26-year-old Selena Mendez of Taunton, was pronounced dead at the hospital. The 23-year-old passenger was being treated at the hospital for minor injuries. Well, some Massachusetts voters could start receiving their mail-in primary ballots as early as next week.
8: The Secretary of

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2: Traffic and weather together. 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Traffic on the threes.
9: Beginning with a look to the south at 553, we have something to be careful of on Cape Cod on Route 6 East by mile 65. Somebody changing a tire. Traffic is light and moving along, though, both eastbound and westbound on Route 6, and both the Bourne and Sagamore bridges are clear. Routes 3 and 24, 95 and 495 are all good, and so is the expressway. But in Fall River, a crash reported on Route 79 south at the North Main Street exit. West of the city, the Mass Pike and 290 and Route 2 and 495, they're all set. And 495 is also looking good north of the city, along with Routes 3 and 93 and 95 and Route 1. Around downtown, moving well on the lower deck of 93 and the Zakin Bridge, that's a three-minute ride. The Tobin Bridge is clear, and so are the Sumner and Callahan and Ted Williams tunnels. 73 degrees and cloudy in Boston, 72 in Providence, Rhode Island, 67 in Portsmouth, New Hampshire. David Struffolino, WBZ Traffic on the Threes.
2: Here's the four-day WBZ AccuWeather forecast.
10: Early clouds give way to sunshine today with lower humidity in store, as well as improving air quality as the wildfire smoke clears out with a high of 81, leading into a clear and much more comfortable feel for tonight with a low of 64. Stays rather nice into tomorrow. Less sunshine much of the time, a few afternoon clouds, but the humidity stays low with a high of 82. But the clouds build in through the day on Tuesday. It turns out breezy with an afternoon thunderstorm and a high of 80, with more showers and storms around for a rather wet Wednesday, high 83. I'm AccuWeather meteorologist LaTroy Thornton, WBZ Boston's News Radio.
1: A 40-year-old New York man facing hate crime charges following a confrontation with Today Show host Craig Melvin at NBC's studio in Manhattan. Police said on Friday that the man was arrested Thursday morning inside 30 Rockefeller Center in Midtown by an officer responding to reports of a disorderly individual inside the building. Melvin notified security, who held the man until police arrived. The network says no altercation occurred and no injuries were reported. NBC did not say how the man gained access to the area. It's a loud and proud rereading of the document that started it all.
11: 250 years ago, the people of Newburyport gathered in Market Square to hear the Declaration of Independence read aloud for the very first time. Now, they're doing it again.

0: Newburyport 250, The Die is Cast, brings together reenactors, revolutionary soldiers, colonial townspeople, ceremonial music, and salutes, with a public reading of the Declaration of Independence beginning at 2 in the afternoon in Market Square. Following the ceremony, two historic schooners sail into the waterfront with privateers on board, open to the public. A procession begins from Brown Square. Jay Ouellette, WBZ Boston's News Radio.
1: Danny Boyle's new film about Rupert Murdoch and Larry Lamb is set to open the Venice International Film Festival. The film, titled Ink, is an adaptation of James Graham's play about Murdoch's 1969 acquisition of The Sun. Well, the World Cup final is upon us, and it features a clash of the Titans.
2: The epic conclusion of the 2026 World Cup will see defending champs Lionel Messi and Argentina take on European champions Lamine Yamal and Spain. And the blood runs deep between both Messi and Yamal. The latter is 19 years old and seen as the spiritual successor to Messi at FC Barcelona. And even beyond that, a famous photo of the two has been making the rounds, showing Messi holding Yamal in his arms when he was a baby. Spain have been a defensive juggernaut at this World Cup, only allowing one goal so far through seven games. Argentina, on the other hand, have proven to be quite the escape artists, scoring 6 of their 11 knockout goals after the 90th minute. In fact, only one of their goals has come in the first half. There's also a chance that this final could be the last World Cup game for Messi, who enters the game at 39 years old, so if it's his last, he'll be looking to go out on top. Kyle Bray, WBZ, Boston's News Radio.
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3: Saying goodbye to the ultimate electric machine. BMW gave me one more opportunity to drive its iX, its dedicated EV, before that vehicle goes away. It does show how good a luxury electric vehicle can be. Handling and power are as precise as you would expect from a BMW. The iX has a lot of creature comforts, nice high-end audio system, and comfortable supportive seats. It also has its share of quirks, oddly placed cup holders that invite spills, buttons inside that make door opening confusing to some, and no AM radio. BMW says the iX was made to show what EVs can be and will continue to be sold in other markets. They also promise that better electric vehicles are coming. And if they're an improvement over the iX, I can't wait to drive them. With a Car Chronicles test drive, I'm Jeff Gilbert.
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9: Got some clouds in Boston and 73 degrees at 6 o'clock. Good morning, I'm Charlie Bergeron. Here's what's going on. So the air quality has significantly improved and a great summer day is ahead.
12: Any early clouds give way to sunshine today with lower humidity and improved air quality with less wildfire smoke around.
9: Yeah, it's a little iffy right now, but it will get better. LaTroy Thornton has the four-day forecast coming up in just a couple minutes. Well, well, well, isn't Fenway fun again?
13: The Sox are back in front. Abreu with another home run.
9: Dave O'Brien, Lou Maloney with the call on Nesson, a Willie Abreu two-run home run. The difference, Red Sox have won 12 in a row as they rally with four in the seventh to earn a 7-6 win yesterday over the Rays. It's their longest winning streak in 20 years. First time they've won a game this year after being down by three or more runs. More coming up in sports in about 10 minutes. And speaking of sports, it's World Cup Final Sunday. It's Spain and Argentina kickoff 3 o'clock our time from MetLife Stadium in Jersey, and Boston is watching.
0: 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The Anchor in Charlestown Navy Yard is showing off the match outdoors on the waterfront free. And Time Out Market in the Fenway area has a large format screen with food and drink specials starting at 5. Spain versus Argentina. 3 o'clock, pick your spot. 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
9: Police asking for the public's help after vandalism on the Cape. Here's WBZ's Jared Brosnan.
14: Provincetown police say vandals damaged 8 tombstones this past week at the Winthrop Street Cemetery. Pictures of the damage show an obelisk tipped over and several traditional gravestones broken off from their base. They're asking anyone who may have seen anything suspicious in the area on Monday night into Tuesday to report it. The Winthrop Street Cemetery is the oldest burial site in the town. Jared Brosnan, WBZ, Boston's News Radio.
9: Well, it's the back end of another weekend and another list of things to do. 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
15: The Box Center is still holding behind-the-scene theater tours this month. The event invites people to tour the Wang Theater and the Folk Americana Roots Hall of Fame, where they can get a deeper look into the history of the iconic Boston venue. Kids are welcome, and tours last about an hour and a half, and tickets range from $17 to $25. It's the last night to catch The Great Gatsby live at the Citizens Opera House. The Tony Award-winning musical brings F. Scott Fitzgerald's classic novel to life live on stage and features choreography from Connecticut native and So You Think You Can Dance star Dominique Kelly. Tickets start at about $62 and doors open for the last show at 6:30. And the weekly Harvard Square Donut Tour is looking to show people the sweet side of Boston. Every Sunday, folks can meet in front of the Smith Campus Center for a journey around Harvard Square, where they get the chance to taste an array of fresh-baked donuts and get the chance to learn the history behind the deep-fried treat. Tickets start at $53 and includes donuts and a coffee pairing. Luke Spear, WBZ, Boston's News Radio.
9: It is 6:03. Two American service members killed after an Iranian strike in Jordan. We'll get to that coming up in just a couple of minutes, but let's get to the roads first. It's the Subaru Retailers of New England all-wheel drive traffic on the threes. David Struffolino, welcome to Sunday.
16: Happy Sunday, Charlie, and happy National Ice Cream Day. Oh. But in my house, that's every day, though. We're off to a great start around downtown this hour with light traffic on the lower deck of 93 and on the lever connector ramps and on the Tobin Bridge, and the tunnels to and from Logan Airport are all clear. It's a great ride up and down the expressway and on Route 3 and at the Cape Cod bridges on the Cape. Something to be careful of on Route 6 East by exit 65. It's somebody changing their tire. Traffic is light and moving right along, though, both eastbound and westbound on Route 6. Barely a 40-minute ride either way between the Sagamore Bridge and the Orleans Rotary. Routes 24, 95, and 495 look good, but in Fall River, a crash to be careful of, Route 79 south at North Main Street. West of the city, the Mass Pike and 290 and Route 2 and 495 are all good, and 495 is looking good north of the city, along with Routes 3 and 93 and 95 and Route 1. David Struffolino, WBZ, traffic on the threes.
9: Thank you, David. Let's check the four-day WBZ AccuWeather forecast. LaTroy Thornton says we'll start with some clouds, but we'll finish with some sunshine. It's a breezy day, lower humidity. humidity, and temperatures will top off in the low 80s, and certainly improved air today with less wildfire smoke. Clear, nice night overnight tonight. We drop into the 60s. Nice day again tomorrow. Sun, clouds, low humidity, high 82. Tuesday, clouds, breezy, maybe an afternoon thunderstorm, get to about 80. Could see some steady rain at night Tuesday night. And then Wednesday, a cloudy day, breezy with more showers, and a high 83. 73 right now in Boston with clouds at 6:05. President Trump responding to the deaths of two U.S. service members in an Iranian attack, saying their deaths were a shame, but they died because they don't want to see Iran have a nuclear weapon. The two soldiers were killed in an Iranian attack on a site in Jordan. Another American soldier remains missing. The U.S. has launched more airstrikes on Iran in response to the attack. Kuwait announcing early this morning it was responding to a new wave of missile and drone attacks from Iran. 16 U.S. service members have been killed, more than 430 wounded since the conflict with Iran began. Smoke from wildfires in Canada disrupting flights at Logan Airport and in other airports around the country. Over the next few days, airlines are putting in place some travel advisories to allow you to change your flight without change fees. ABC's Morgan Norwood.
17: Parts of the Midwest and Western Great Lakes will likely continue to see poor air quality through the weekend as winds push a plume of smoke from those Canadian fires into the area. On Thursday, Chicago's air quality ranked the worst among major cities worldwide.
18: It's terrible, and I feel like you go inside and you can still smell it.
17: The Cleveland Clinic reporting a 10% increase in patients seeking care for smoke-related breathing problems.
9: So this morning at Logan Airport, according to FlightAware, 71 flights have been canceled. 38 flights are presently delayed. So if you are heading out of town today, check with your carrier before you depart for the airport. A 64-year-old man has been arrested and is facing a number of charges after allegedly breaking into a business in Norwood on Washington Street. Surveillance footage showing a man entering Chris and Sam's barbershop by smashing the front door with a baseball bat. Police responding to the scene finding significant property damage. Alan Malloy of Norwood was later arrested at his home and is charged with breaking and entering and malicious destruction of property. 6:07 and on to business with Bloomberg.
19: The heat dome that settled over much of the United States this summer affected some specialty farmers like Annie Woods, a vegetable and herb farmer in northern Kentucky.
20: I've been farming since 2014, and almost every year we have a heat wave. It's always a challenge.
19: For farmers, the prolonged intense heat means shorter planting windows and potential loss of crops because of periods of early season heat followed by a freeze.
20: One of our big concerns for our fall crops is we have a lot of seedlings going in our starts greenhouse. They don't like to germinate in extreme heat.
19: And Woods tells the Associated Press that extreme heat, heavy rain, and high humidity bring diseases and other pests that destroy crops.
20: These kind of heat waves aren't going away, or they're not freak occurrences. It's something you have to be aware of and plan for.
19: Woods says she and other smaller farmers are learning to rely more on crop diversity in case one crop fails. I'm Amy Morris, Bloomberg Business on WBZ, Boston's News Radio.
9: 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Oh, kids, get off your phones, stop looking at those screens, and how about take a bike ride?
21: Nothing brings us together like celebrating a victory as a team. Play your part. Stay alert. Speak up. If you see something, say something. Report suspicious behavior to local law enforcement.
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28: The magic continues for the Red Sox as they come from behind, beating the first place Rays at Fenway yesterday, 7-6. Sox have now won 12 games in a row. That's their longest winning streak in two decades. Willier Abreu, 2-for-3 with 3 ribbies on 2 home runs, including his second of the game that turned out to be the game winner.
29: And slinging a drive! Right field! He's crushed it over the line! You gotta be kidding me! You gotta be kidding me! The Sox are back in front! Abreu with another home run! 7-6 over Tampa Bay!
28: That's Nesson with the call. Sox go for lucky 13 wins in a row and the series sweep this afternoon at 1:35. Al Griffith, WBZ, Boston's News Radio.
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30: Charlie, a couple things to be careful of south of the city. 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Get in the zone. On Cape Cod, we've had somebody changing a tire, Route 6 east by exit 65. They should be out of here any time now. Otherwise, in great shape for both directions of Route 6 and light traffic at both Cape Cod bridges. Less than a 40-minute ride between the Orleans Rotary and the Sagamore Bridge on Route 6. And in Fall River, off of Route 24, there's a crash causing delays, Route 79 south at North Main Street. Route 24 looks great between Route 79 and Route 93. The expressway in the downtown area looking good, and no hassles north or west of the city. 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David Struffolino, WBZ Traffic on the threes.
9: AccuWeather weather forecast. LaTroy Thornton says any lingering clouds will give way to sun. We've got a nice day coming. It will be breezy, lower humidity, and a high 81, and improved air quality with less wildfire smoke in the area as well. Clear, comfortable overnight tonight. We drop back to 64. Back to work tomorrow. Sun, clouds, another nice day, low humidity, and a high 82. Right now, clouds in the city and 72 degrees.
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9: Good morning. I'm Charlie Bergeron. Here are the five things you need to know. It's 6:15. Boston police investigating the discovery of a dead body found yesterday afternoon in a home on Malta Street in Mattapan. Two U.S. soldiers killed after an Iranian attack Friday on a military base in Jordan. Argentina and Spain meet in the World Cup final this afternoon in New Jersey, and the Red Sox go for a 13th straight win when they host Tampa today at Fenway Park. Making healthier and happier communities one bicycle at a time. WBZ's Kendall Buell at a special event this weekend in Lynn.
0: You give a kid a whole lot when you put them on a bike.
4: Bikes mean freedom to kids. You know, it's the first time that they can go out and just cruise around on their own, cruise around with their friends. There's nothing better than having a bike.
0: That's Tanya Lilick of the Mutt Society, a New Hampshire nonprofit dedicated to bringing that kind of joy and freedom to kids who otherwise may never experience it. The group is at Lynn City Hall Square today, giving away some 200 new and refurbished bikes. Trent Saunders co-founded the group. He says just the act of giving can bring a lot to a community.
5: I mean, one of these kids, if they feel in 5 years like, what was that all about? Like, the stranger cared about me enough to give me something as, you know, monumental as a bicycle. I think that can be something that carries on further than just giving a bike to a kid.
0: You can learn more about the group at MuttSociety.org. From Lynn, Kendall Buell, WBZ, Boston's News Radio.
9: Hyundai is recalling over 47,000 Kona SUVs for a defect with the rear center seat belt. The buckle may fail to properly restrain a passenger during a crash. Hyundai is advising owners not to use the rear center seating position until it's repaired. Owner notification letters are expected to be mailed out in September. Dealers will replace the rear center seat buckle assembly free of charge. A 26-year-old woman killed in a car crash late on Friday in Taunton. Police responding to County Street just after 11 p.m., a Honda Accord had crashed into a telephone pole. Selena Mendez brought to a local hospital where she later died from her injuries, an unidentified 23-year-old passenger suffering minor injuries. Protests against data centers are complicating the growth of artificial intelligence. ABC's Alex Perchet from Washington.
6: A growing debate over data centers as a number of demonstrations play out across the country, from Atlanta to Berkeley, California.
7: We want to slow down AI data center development. We want to slow down AI in general and stop big tech from infringing on our local communities.
6: The explosion of data center construction projects, the byproduct of the AI and cloud computing boom. That skyrocketing growth also prompting new scrutiny as communities housing these centers say they are bearing new burdens of heightened water and power usage.
9: More than 100 demonstrations were held across the country yesterday. Police make another arrest in connection with an armed robbery at a lemonade stand in South Boston. Here's WBZ TV's Anna Myler.
8: A second teenager is under arrest for the armed robbery of a children's lemonade stand in South Boston. Police say the 14-year-old boy flashed a gun in front of a brother and sister and took off with a box of money they earned last month. The teen surrendered to police with his mother by his side. The other suspect was arrested 2 days after the robbery.
9: And after that robbery, the South Boston community rallied behind those two kids, helping them raise money for gun violence prevention. Final round of the British Open is underway. WBZ's Jared Brosnan with more on the man at the top of the leaderboard.
10: As Sam Burns tries to win his first major at the Open Championship at Royal Birkdale, he's already etched his name in the history books. Despite finishing the first round outside the top 100, he tied the record for the lowest round in a major championship Friday at 62. But clearly, Burns isn't a fan of ties.
11: Another beautiful round of golf from Sam Burns. It is an acquired taste, links golf, and he's tasted sweet now for 36 holes.
10: A call on NBC as Burns tapped in for a 65, breaking the record for the lowest consecutive 36-hole stretch in a major championship. The previous record was set by Brooks Koepka back in the 2019 PGA Championship at Bethpage Black in New York. Jared Brosnan, WBZ, Boston's News Radio.
9: How about this? A Scottish runner has set a new world record. This is at the Diamond League meet yesterday in London. Scottish runner Josh Kerr broke a 27-year-old men's record. He ran the mile in 3 minutes and 42 seconds. Kerr is now the seventh Brit to become a record holder in the mile. The beaches in Norway, France, where 150,000 Allied soldiers landed on D-Day in 1944, have been nominated to be on a special UN agency's list for special protection. Here's ABC's Chuck Sievertson.
12: The Normandy D-Day beaches from World War II would be one of the UNESCO World Heritage Sites. That's the United Nations Educational, Scientific, and Cultural Organization. Historian David Edgerton.
13: Probably the greatest amphibious landing there's ever been. It ought to be remembered for that alone. But one reason it's particularly remembered, this is the first major commitment of Allied troops to the land war against Germany.
12: The World Heritage Committee meets in South Korea Sunday through the 29th.
9: This designation would make the Normandy landing beaches the first modern battlefields honored by the UN agency. And now to the North Shore, it's a loud and proud rereading of the document that started it all.
14: 250 years ago, the people of Newburyport gathered in Market Square to hear the Declaration of Independence read aloud for the very first time. Now, they're doing it again. Newburyport 250, The Die is Cast, brings together reenactors, revolutionary soldiers, colonial townspeople, ceremonial music, and salutes, with a public reading of the Declaration of Independence beginning at 2 in the afternoon in Market Square. Following the ceremony, two historic schooners sail into the waterfront with privateers on board, open to the public. A procession begins from Brown Square. Jay Ouellette, WBZ Boston's News Radio.
9: 621, 72 degrees, clouds in Boston. AccuWeather forecast coming up with LaTroy Thornton. Check traffic with David Struffolino next.
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9: 623 and back to the roads. The Subaru retailers of New England, all-wheel drive traffic on the threes. Hello, David.
30: Hello, Charlie. We begin with a look south of the city. It's wide open at the Cape Cod bridges, as well as on Route 6 between the Orleans Rotary and the Sagamore Bridge. And a great ride up and down Route 3, as well as on 195 and Route 24 and 95 and 495. Off at 24 in Fall River, a crash causing a bump on the brakes on Route 79 south at North Main Street. It's a great ride up and down the expressway around Furnacebrook Parkway and getting by the gas tank and around the Mass Ave area. 9 minutes either way between Braintree and Boston, and everything's looking really good around downtown Boston. All good north of the city up and down Route 1 and on Routes 95 and 93 and on Route 3 and on 495.
1: Everything's looking good west of the city on Route 2 and on 290 and on the Mass Pike and Route 84. David Struffolino, WBZ traffic on the threes.
9: And now the four-day WBZ AccuWeather forecast with LaTroy Thornton.
2: Early clouds give way to sunshine today with lower humidity in store, as well as improving air quality as the wildfire smoke clears out with a high of 81, leading into a clear and much more comfortable feel for tonight with a low of 64. Stays rather nice into tomorrow. Less sunshine much of the time, a few afternoon clouds, but the humidity stays low with a high of 82. But the clouds build in through the day on Tuesday. It turns out breezy with an afternoon thunderstorm and a high of 80, with more showers and storms around for a rather wet Wednesday, high 83. I'm AccuWeather meteorologist LaTroy Thornton, WBZ, Boston's News Radio.
9: Got a cloud cover right now in Boston, and we're at 72 degrees at 625.
3: I'm Drew Mulholland at the WBZ Water Cooler. Hey, hey, a singing competition kicks off this coming Wednesday. Seacoast Idol at Surfside, Salisbury Beach. Huge chance at recognition for all these talented singers.
17: We do it to see the joy, the smile, all that work. I'm still carrying, like, stuff from last year, like, from people that were like, what you doing, what you guys are doing, this and that. It's insanely important, and we thank you. We can't thank you enough.
3: Yeah.
17: That means something.
3: Francois Samard puts this whole thing together. Becomes a family after you appear on that show. And come say hello. I'm the MC Wednesday nights here for the next 5 weeks, next five Wednesdays. The Levitate Music Festival continues on today after a lovely day yesterday. Alanis Moore is set, finishing strong. Camp closes things out today. Royal Otis, The Elevators, Trombone Shorty also on the bill. Good stuff. Fans of the Dave Matthews Band still coming down after two sold-out shows in Guilford, New Hampshire. A must-get-to spot for the New England concert goer.
18: Thank you so much.
3: Very generous crowds, very generous performer. Those couple nights every summer have become a staple. I'm Drew Mulholland at the WBZ Water Cooler.
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9: 626, the Mary Ellen Welch Greenway has come quite a long way in recent years. Here's WBZ TV's Chris Tanaka.
20: Lisa Capo Greco knows Eastie better than most.
21: Lifelong resident, born and raised and never left. I live right along the Bremen Street Park, and I love East Boston.
20: She remembers when this vibrant, multi-purpose open space was actually a gritty park and ride for Logan.
21: It was kind of dilapidated. It was full of weeds. You couldn't walk through it.
20: Now, 19 years removed from its reinvention, the Greenway really has become an anchor of the community, with different amenities scattered along the 3.3-mile length.
21: Splash pads. We have play structures for the children. We have a community garden.
20: But that's not all. The nonprofit Friends of the Mary Ellen Welch Greenway makes sure the park is filled with energy.
22: Our mission is to bring the community onto the Greenway. 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
20: And with a tea stop in the middle of the park, organizers stress everyone is welcome.
9: That's neat. 627. A body found in a home in Mattapan. We'll have the latest on the Iran war. Those stories next in the news at 630.
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9: Got some clouds to start this Sunday morning, 72 degrees at 6:30. Good morning. Welcome. I'm Charlie Bergeron. Here's what's going on. So expect improving weather as this day moves along.
2: We'll have some clouds around to start the day today, but expect some sunshine to return along with lower humidity and improved air quality.
9: That's AccuWeather meteorologist LaTroy Thornton. Full forecast is coming up. New this morning. Boston police are investigating the discovery of a dead body found yesterday afternoon at a home in Mattapan. Police called to Malta Street just before 2 o'clock for a report to investigate a person. And when they arrived, they found that that person had died. Boston Homicide Unit is investigating the 2-story, 7-bedroom home, which is used as a rental property, is owned by Conan Harris, who is the husband of Congresswoman Ayanna Pressley. U.S. Central Command yesterday launching another round of retaliatory airstrikes against Iran. ABC's Allison Kosick.
7: U.S. Central Command releasing a statement saying 2 American service members have been killed and another is missing after an Iranian drone and missile attack in Jordan. The strike hitting an airbase that houses U.S. personnel. 4 injured service members were evacuated to Jordanian hospitals and later released.
9: The Iranian missile and drone attack that killed those 2 U.S. service members occurred at the Muwafaq Salty Air Base in Jordan. Jordan's military says they also intercepted 10 Iranian missiles yesterday, and in Kuwait this morning, additional Iranian drone attacks have been reported. A temporary victory for the Trump administration in its efforts to restrict voting by mail. A 3-judge appeals court panel in Washington, D.C., pausing a lower court order that blocked the Postal Service from moving forward with plans to only deliver mail-in ballots to approved voters on lists submitted by states.
8: President Trump blasting mail-in ballots in his speech on Thursday night.
10: Mail-in ballots are inherently corrupt.
8: Trump, who's himself voted by mail, now urges Congress to require voters to send in copies of their ID with their ballots. Other parts of what Republicans call the Save America Act would require voters to prove their citizenship when registering and force states to turn their voter rolls over to the federal government. But GOP leaders have said they don't have the votes to get it through the Senate. Stephen Portnoy, ABC News, Washington.
9: Meantime, some Massachusetts voters could start receiving their mail-in primary ballots as early as this week.
11: The Secretary of State's office says absentee ballots for military and overseas voters are being sent out now, meeting federal law, which requires those ballots to be mailed at least 45 days before Election Day. Those and local mail-in ballots must be received by election officials by 8 p.m. on primary day, September 1st. Officials recommend using a ballot drop box if you haven't mailed your ballot by August 25th. Things went a little differently this year. Democratic ballots went to local clerks on July 10th, but the Republican ballots were delayed until this week to allow for the state's highest court to resolve signature challenges involving 2 GOP candidates. The court ruled that Republican Attorney General candidate Michael Walsh will appear on the primary ballot, while Republican Lieutenant Governor candidate Ann Manning Martin will not. Sherry Small, WBZ Boston's News Radio.
9: The World Cup final later today in New Jersey. That story coming up. But at 6:33, let's go check the highways and the Subaru retailers of New England. All-wheel drive traffic on the 3s. Hello, Struff.
3: Hello, Charlie. Taking a look around the downtown area first, and we're seeing light traffic. Nothing in the way for the lower deck of 93 and the Zakin Bridge, or the lever connector ramps or Storrow Drive, and the Tobin Bridge and the tunnels that do the hustle to and from Logan Airport, all in the clear. Route 1 looks great between the Tobin Bridge and 128-95. That's less than a 15-minute ride, and 128's clear on Cape Ann. Routes 3 and 93 and 95 all good to go to and from New Hampshire and moving well on 495 through the Merrimack Valley. All good west of the city and south of the city. No hassles here. The expressway is looking good. David Struffolino, WBZ traffic on the 3s.
9: All right, Struff, thank you. Let's check the four-day WBZ AccuWeather forecast. LaTroy Thornton says we'll start with some clouds. We'll finish with a nice day, though, with sunshine, breezy weather, and lower humidity. High to about 81, and the air quality will be much better today with this wildfire smoke out of the area. Clear, comfortable tonight. We drop back to 64 for a low. Another nice day tomorrow. Sun, clouds, low humidity, high 82. Cloudy Tuesday, breezy. Looks like a thunderstorm will move through in the afternoon. High to about 80 and maybe a steadier rain Tuesday night. And then for Wednesday, a cloudy day most of the day, breezy, more showers, a thunderstorm possible as well, and a high 83. 72 right now, clouds in Boston at 635. So it's here, World Cup final today, a clash of the Titans. WBZ's Kyle Bray with a preview.
1: The epic conclusion of the 2026 World Cup will see defending champs Lionel Messi and Argentina take on European champions Lamine Yamal and Spain. And the blood runs deep between both Messi and Yamal. The latter is 19 years old and seen as the spiritual successor to Messi at FC Barcelona. And even beyond that, a famous photo of the two has been making the round, showing Messi holding Yamal in his arms when he was a baby. Spain have been a defensive juggernaut at this World Cup, only allowing one goal so far through seven games. Argentina, on the other hand, have proven to be quite the escape artists, scoring six of their 11 knockout goals after the 90th minute. In fact, only one of their goals has come in the first half. There's also a chance that this final could be the last World Cup game for Messi, who enters the game at 39 years old, so if it's his last, he'll be looking to go out on top. Kyle Bray, WBZ, Boston's News Radio.
9: Consumer spending in the United States just had its biggest jump in over 4 years, and looks like we can thank the World Cup for that. A study from Bank of America found that spending with credit and debit cards increased around the nation in June. It was a 6% increase from June of 2025, and data shows the spending mainly at restaurants and bars. The study also found lower-income households were spending more at local businesses in host cities for the World Cup. Some new warnings about this parasitic illness linked to shredded iceberg lettuce. Here's ABC's Ike Ajachi.
12: The CDC confirming more than 1,600 cases and nearly 100 hospitalized linked to lettuce served at Taco Bell locations in five states. The FDA's investigation traced it all back to a single supplier in Mexico. The probe is still widening, with hundreds of more cases still pending.
9: The CDC says because cyclosporiasis is usually undiagnosed and underreported, the true number of illnesses is likely higher than what officials believe. And a new study suggesting GLP-1-related weight loss may improve relationships and employment status for some women.
13: Harvard professor Rebecca Diamond independently published research that found a link between weight loss medication and a change in women's social and economic outcomes. Diamond used the Understanding America study to compare women who started GLP-1s for weight loss to those who haven't. The study found that marriage and cohabitation jumped for single women who lost weight on GLP-1s after 18 months. Among women who were not employed at the start of the study, job opportunities increased by 27%. After 18 months, I'm Lisa Carton.
9: 6:38 and business with Bloomberg.
14: Bell Burton's blockbuster memoir, Strangers, has riveted readers with the tale of her marriage's sudden implosion and aftermath. It's also inspired a revolution among female readers to open the books on their marital finances. Women say they've read Burton's story about a socialite who nearly lost control of her fortune during her divorce as a cautionary tale. Bloomberg managing editor Nikki Waller.
15: People are reading this book as a horror story and they are phoning their financial advisors and saying, I need to crack open the books on my finances with my husband or partner.
14: Women who have read the book are now taking steps such as reading tax returns, checking beneficiaries, and asking questions about their financial situations. It also has others thinking about a prenup before heading down the aisle.
15: People are marrying later in life, they have more investments. It's not like getting married at age 20 or 21 and both partners have very little. People are coming into marriage with their own book of business.
16: I'm Courtney Donahoe, Bloomberg Business on WBZ, Boston's News Radio.
9: And still to come on WBZ News Radio, oh, the Doobies. 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
28: Yesterday's game between the Sox and the Rays may have been delayed by about an hour due to rain, but they got the game in, and good thing, because the Sox win again, a come-from-behind thriller featuring the dramatic debut of Jamai Jones in his first Red Sox game.
29: High fly ball, he jumped on it, deep left, and she is gone! Hello, Jamai! Oh, the magic in the air for the Boston Red Sox! And this game is tied.
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28: Sox go on to win the game 7-6, their 12th win in a row. They go for the series sweep against the Rays this afternoon at 1:35. Sonny Gray at 11-1 getting the start. Al Griffith, WBZ, Boston's News Radio.
9: 6:43 and back to the highways to the Subaru retailers of New England. All-wheel drive, traffic on the threes. Hello, David.
0: Hello, Charlie. We'll begin west of the city. 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All good here on 495 and on Route 2 and 290 and on the Mass Pike. And south of the city in great shape on the expressway and Routes 3 and 24 and 495. 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
9: Well, you went a long way to get to that happy together, didn't you?
0: Well, sometimes it's a stretch.
9: It's a long and winding road.
0: Yeah. Yes.
9: All righty. Let's get to the four-day WBZ AccuWeather forecast. Troy Thornton says, relax. These clouds will get out of here soon. We got sunshine coming. It will be breezy with lower humidity. Beautiful day today. 81 a high. Comfortable under clear skies. 64 tonight. Sun, clouds, another nice day tomorrow. High 82. Got some clouds coming in Tuesday. Looks like some thunderstorms could work their way in Tuesday. About 80 for a high. That steadier rain comes in Tuesday night. And then Wednesday, a cloudy day with showers. And a high 83. Right now, we're starting to see the sun peak out. We're at 72 degrees.
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9: Good morning. I'm Charlie Bergeron, and here are the five things you need to know. It's 6:45. It's Spain. It's Argentina. The FIFA World Cup final today begins in Jersey at 3 o'clock. Meantime, over in England, it's the final round of the British Open. It's now underway. Sam Burns is your leader. Iran's supreme leader threatening to expand the war if the United States continues to launch attacks against Iran. The ex-wife of an ICE agent who shot and killed a man in Maine last week says he had a history of violence and mental health issues. Controversial influencers, the Tate brothers, are arrested in the United States and expected to be extradited to the UK.
2: Andrew and Tristan Tate arrested in Miami after British prosecutors sought their extradition. The brothers, who have millions of followers online, face new allegations of rape and human trafficking involving multiple women in the United Kingdom. They previously faced separate trafficking charges in Romania, but that case stalled. The Tates deny all wrongdoing. Their attorney calls the case politically motivated and says they'll fight the latest charges in court. Dave Packer, ABC News.
9: President Trump fuming over heavy smoke from these Canadian wildfires.
4: President Trump threatened to raise tariffs to cover the costs associated with unhealthy air quality. On social media Friday, Trump said, "We're holding Canada responsible and that the cost of the pollution must be added to the tariffs that Canada is paying." The president added that Canada was not properly maintaining their forest and brush terrain, and the United States is being unnecessarily invaded by filthy, polluted, and unhealthy air. Canadian Prime Minister Mark Carney blamed the fires on climate change, which he said is the responsibility of all countries, including the U.S. I'm Rob Martier.
9: To Texas, where cleanup efforts are underway in communities hit by flash flooding along the Guadalupe River. In Kerr County, Megan Booth says her family-run boutique suffered damage for the second year in a row.
5: We just never thought that this area would receive the type of flooding that it did. I mean, it's truly... I think I'm still a little bit of shock.
9: Officials say at least two people have died from widespread flooding and over 200 others had to be rescued from the rising waters. A new survey from the Washington Post finds most people don't have much confidence in the Supreme Court's decision making. Data collected shows 55% of Americans think justices are following political ideology rather than the rule of law. The poll follows a wave of rulings from the High Court last month, some of which boosted a few Trump administration policies. However, justices also invalidated an executive order to end birthright citizenship during those same rulings and also ruled that the president could not fire Federal Reserve Governor Lisa Cook. Now to the Cape, where police are asking for the public's help after vandalism was found. Here's WBZ's Jared Brosnan.
3: Provincetown police say vandals damaged 8 tombstones this past week at the Winthrop Street Cemetery. Pictures of the damage show an obelisk tipped over and several traditional gravestones broken off from their base. They're asking anyone who may have seen anything suspicious in the area on Monday night into Tuesday to report it. The Winthrop Street Cemetery is the oldest burial site in the town. Jared Brosnan, WBZ, Boston's News Radio.
9: Many schools under fire are going to get some much-needed breathing room. Governor Maury Healey announcing a $100 million investment in the Commonwealth's public schools. Many districts are drowning in debt. Staff cuts on the way. Boston already underway with layoffs for hundreds of teachers and staff. This money comes from the state's millionaires' tax and will be distributed to local school districts based on enrollment expectations. A recall at Target, more than 200,000 children's sandals due to a choking hazard. The Consumer Product Safety Commission says customers who had purchased the Cat and Jack branded raffia sandals stop using them immediately, take them away from kids. Target said it has received 23 reports of pearls on the sandals falling off the shoe. No injuries have been reported. Consumers can contact Target for a full refund. Oh, attention shoppers. Costco has added a new item to its food court menu.
6: Sure, the 50-gallon tub of mayonnaise is great, and there's nothing wrong with the 5,000-lumen flashlight. But after the cart is loaded, you've worked up an appetite. The retail giant now offers chicken strips, along with its other popular food court items. According to Costco, a single order includes 5 large chicken breast strips and a container of dipping sauce for $6.99. The item was tested in stores earlier this year and is now being offered at Costco warehouses nationally. I'm Rob Martier.
9: And it's going to cost a bit more to listen to your favorite artists. Yes, indeedy. Starting today, Apple says it's raising the prices for Apple Music subscriptions. First rate increase for the service in

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3: But by tomorrow morning, folks, the heat is really going to be a problem.
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3: We're going to have several days of triple-digit temperatures and high humidity all across the area.
4: Remember how we were going to get the air conditioner fixed before the next hot spell?
3: For several days of sweltering temperatures with no end in sight.
4: I think we're running out of time.
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0: 653, back to the highways and the Subaru retailers of New England. All-wheel drive traffic on the threes. Any issues, Strupp?
6: No, Charlie. We're looking good north of the city, heading home from Maine and New Hampshire on Route 95. And Routes 3 and 93 are right on time out of the Granite State. And 495 and Route 1 are good to go as well. Around downtown, the Tobin Bridge and the airport tunnels and the Zakin Bridge and the Lever Connector ramps, as well as Storrow Drive, all trouble-free with very light traffic. It's light traffic on the expressway too, only 8 or 9 minutes either way between Braintree and Boston. And traffic is light south of the city on Route 3 and at the Cape Cod bridges, and no brake lights between Berkeley and Brockton on Route 24. West of the city, the Mass Pike and 290 and Route 2 and 495, all nice and easy. David Streffolino, WBZ traffic on the threes.
0: And now the four-day WBZ AccuWeather forecast with LaTroy Thornton.
7: We'll have some clouds around to start the day today, but expect some sunshine to return along with lower humidity and improved air quality with less wildfire smoke in the area on the way to a high of 81 with a more comfortable night in store for tonight under a clear sky, the low 64. The nice weather continues for tomorrow. That low humidity sticks around. We'll have sunshine much of the time, a few afternoon clouds and a high of 82, with a more cloudy day on Tuesday as the next storm brings an afternoon thunderstorm, the high 80, and Wednesday looks wet with more showers and storms around, high 83. I'm AccuWeather meteorologist LaTroy Thornton, WBZ, Boston's News Radio.
0: 72 degrees right now in Boston at 6:54.
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10: Indigenous Stories is part of Whitesnake's 2026 programming, uplifting Indigenous voices because of America's 250th celebration, and we need that, or at least there was a very good probability that a very important voice is going to be left out of that conversation. One of the ideas we came up with, Indigenous Stories, we picked several iconic Boston tourist sites, like the Boston Massacre site, the Faneuil Hall, the Boston Common, that kind of thing. 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
8: Thank you, Cerise. 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

0: Luke Spear.
1: Marvel Comics has been dishing out superhero stories from New York City since 1939. But that's all about to change. The Hollywood Reporter says the comic giant is preparing to head to the West Coast and settle down in Burbank, California. The move would put the publishing division in the same area as the current headquarters of Marvel Studios and parent company Walt Disney. Several other Marvel executives have backed the move and say it's a better way to bring new ideas to the table when it comes to creating stories. Along with the relocation, other big changes include a new editor-in-chief. Marvel announced earlier this week that Stephen Wacker would be taking over for C.B. Cebulski. Wacker has been a long-standing presence in the comic world, and he's the 13th editor-in-chief to head Marvel Comics. Luke Spear, WBZ, Boston's News Radio.
2: 6:57. 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
2: Breezy start to the Sunday morning, 72 degrees in the city at 7 o'clock. Good morning. Welcome. I'm Charlie Bergeron. Here's what's going on. So be patient. We got some clouds right now, but better weather is coming.
11: Early clouds give way to sunshine today with lower humidity in store, as well as improving air quality as the wildfire smoke clears out.
2: Oh, thank goodness for that. AccuWeather's LaTroy Thornton will have the four-day forecast coming up. Well, it's here. Oh, we're missing the tartan army around here, aren't we? It's Spain. It's Argentina. The master meets the apprentice today in the World Cup final.
12: It could be the World Cup curtain call for the greatest player to ever do it. And standing in Lionel Messi in Argentina's way is Spain, led by his de facto protege. 19-year-old Spanish star Lamine Yamal is lauded by many as FC Barcelona's long-awaited replacement for Messi. And now in his first World Cup, he has to take him on. To bring things full circle, the internet is going nuts over a photo that shows Messi holding Yamal when he was just a baby. As for their team, Spain will be looking to continue their impressive defensive run at the World Cup, as the European champions have only allowed one goal in seven games. Argentina, on the other hand, have not made their path to the final easy for themselves, having scored six of their 11 knockout round goals after the 90th minute, with only one goal coming before the 79th minute. Kyle Bray, WBZ, Boston's News Radio.
0: And now picking up the energy is the Red Sox. 12 straight wins after a come-from-behind 7-6 win over Tampa yesterday at Fenway. The Sox go for a fourth consecutive series sweep when they face the Rays today at Fenway. That's a 1:35 start. Final round of the British Open is underway. WBZ's Jared Brosnan with more on the leader.
13: As Sam Burns tries to win his first major at the Open Championship at Royal Birkdale, he's already etched his name in the history books. Despite finishing the first round outside the top 100, he tied the record for the lowest round in a major championship Friday at 62. But clearly, Burns isn't a fan of ties.
14: Another beautiful round of golf from Sam Burns. It is an acquired taste, Lynx golf, and he's tasted sweet now for 36 holes.
13: A call on NBC as Burns tapped in for a 65, breaking the record for the lowest consecutive 36-hole stretch in a major championship. The previous record was set by Brooks Koepka back in the 2019 PGA Championship at Bethpage Black in New York. Jared Brosnan, WBZ, Boston's News Radio.
0: The ex-wife of the ICE agent who shot and killed a man in Maine last week says he has a history of violence and mental health issues and never should have been given a gun and a badge. Multiple reports say David Brulette is a military veteran who worked as a corrections officer and with the VA. ABC's Alex Perche.
15: Growing outrage in Maine. Hundreds congregated outside an ICE facility Friday, protesting the shooting death of a Colombian man earlier this week. 25-year-old Johan Sebastian Guerrero was stopped and ultimately shot and killed by an ICE agent, even though officials say he was not the intended target.
16: It seems apparent that these people, the ICE people, are not trained the way they should be. And we don't need them in Maine.
0: ICE protests once again in Boston as hundreds gathered in Copley Square yesterday as part of a nationwide movement following several recent fatal ICE shootings in the United States. Protesters demanding the abolition of ICE and more protection for immigrants. Boston was just one of dozens of rallies held in different cities all across the country. It is 7:03. Boston recognizing a local trailblazer for women's justice. That story on the way, but first to the roads and the Subaru retailers of New England all-wheel drive traffic on the threes. Hello, David.
17: Hello, Charlie. We're looking at a great ride around downtown Boston. Traffic is light, moving without delay on the lower deck of 93 in the Zakin Bridge. That's about a three-minute ride. Lever Connector is clear to and from Storrow Drive, and Storrow itself is an easy ride along the banks of the River Charles. The tunnels under Boston Harbor are all right on time to and from Logan Airport, and the Tobin Bridge looks great across the Mystic River. And continuing on Route 1, traffic is light between the Tobin Bridge and Topsfield, and there is nothing in the way heading home from New Hampshire on Routes 3 or 93 or 95. 495 looks great through the Lawrence and Lowell and Littleton areas, as well as getting by 290 in the Mass Pike. Route 2 is clear through the Lincoln and Acton and Lancaster areas. No problems on 290 or on the Pike. And south of the city, the expressway and Routes 3 and 24, 95 and 495 all right on time. David Struffolino, WBZ Traffic on the threes.
0: All righty, Struff, thank you. Let's check the four-day WBZ AccuWeather forecast. And LaTroy Thornton tells us today any lingering clouds will give way to sunshine. It's going to be a breezy day today. Humidity will be low. Looks like just a great day. High 81. Certainly the air quality will be better with less wildfire smoke in our area. Comfortable overnight with clear skies. Drop back to 64. Another nice day tomorrow. Sun, clouds, low humidity, high 82. Little iffy on Tuesday with clouds, breezy, a thunderstorm in the afternoon, high 80, and it looks like maybe some steadier rain will move in Tuesday night, and then Wednesday, cloudy and breezy with showers, and again, possibility of a thunderstorm, high 83. 72 right now with clouds and sun in Boston at 7:05. She etched her name in Boston's history, and now Roxbury has a permanent fixture to honor Sarah Ann Shaw.
18: She was the first black woman to work as a television news reporter in Boston. Sarah Ann Shaw was a broadcasting trailblazer who appeared on WBZ TV Channel 4 for 30 years. Now the Boston Public Library branch in the Roxbury neighborhood where she lived her life bears her name.
19: Throughout her life, she pressed for social, economic, and educational justice, all the while building deep friendships across the world and in civic life.
18: Sarah's daughter, Claire, spoke at the dedication ceremony, as did Boston Mayor Michelle Wu.
20: She loved little-told stories that uncovered chapters of Black history. She loved unexpected stories that opened people's eyes to the world around them. And that belief

0: can lower bad cholesterol levels by up to 60% when used alongside diet plans and exercise. Parts of the West Coast are seeing a shark surge. Marine biologists say California is experiencing one of the most active shark summers in nearly a decade. Experts say a marine heat wave plus a strong El Nino are creating warmer than usual waters, which can push prey close to shore, which then attracts more sharks. ABC's Andrew Dimbert.
1: Sharks are largely uninterested in humans, but sometimes humans can be mistaken for food. To avoid that mistaken identity, don't swim at dusk or at dawn when sharks tend to feed and where visibility for the sharks is limited, and where a hand or foot could look like a tasty fish. Avoid flashy jewelry whose shine may also look like a fish. And finally, always swim in a group.
0: Actual bites are still rare. There have been less than 250 shark incidents in California since 1950. Fewer than 20 were fatal. Here in Massachusetts, we've had about 15 reported shark attacks, but this goes back to the 1800s, including a fatal attack on a 26-year-old boogie boarder. That was much more recent, back in 2018. Final match of the World Cup today, Argentina and Spain at MetLife Stadium in New Jersey. Charles Marino is a former Secret Service agent and former DHS advisor and says security plans have been in development for years.
2: The threat environment here in the United States has never been higher. We are actively engaged in a conflict with Iran, and all of these things need to be considered. Sporting events are unfortunately considered high-value targets.
0: Several threats have already been reported throughout the tournament, including attempted cyber scams and unauthorized drone usage. Meantime, new data shows the World Cup raised consumer spending around the United States in June.
3: The Bank of America Institute found that consumer spending using credit and debit cards increased over 6% from a year ago. The B of A data shows higher consumer spending, mainly at restaurants and bars. It also found many lower-income households increased their spending at local businesses in host cities. I'm Lisa Carton.
0: Oh, they love their soccer in Great Britain, and they love their music. Yes, indeedy. Well, can you believe this? The Rolling Stones have a new album. It's called Foreign Tongues, and it debuts at the top of the UK's official albums chart. So for the Stones, wow, this is their 15th number one album in Britain, tying a record held by the Beatles. Both bands, though, still trailing behind British pop star Robbie Williams, who has 16 number one albums in the UK. Hey, hey, hey. 7:21, 72 degrees in Boston, headed to the low 80s today. Got the AccuWeather forecast on the way with LaTroy Thornton. Traffic with David Streffolino next.
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5: 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They have the left-hand lane blocked for the ducks that are walking on the left shoulder. I love that.
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1: 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The Anchor in Charlestown Navy Yard is showing off the match outdoors on the waterfront free. And Time Out Market in the Fenway area has a large format screen with food and drink specials starting at 5. Spain versus Argentina. 3 o'clock, pick your spot. 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
0: Police asking for the public's help after vandalism on the Cape.
2: Provincetown police say vandals damaged 8 tombstones this past week at the Winthrop Street Cemetery. Pictures of the damage show an obelisk tipped over and several traditional gravestones broken off from their base. They're asking anyone who may have seen anything suspicious in the area on Monday night into Tuesday to report it. The Winthrop Street Cemetery is the oldest burial site in the town. Jared Brosnan, WBZ, Boston's News Radio.
0: Well, the weather was not the best yesterday, but there was a whole lot of splashing going on yesterday in Boston.
3: It was a day to celebrate along the Charles River, along the river, and in the river.
4: Today, we tested the water for today's swim, and we were well below the E. coli threshold for swimmability, which is something to celebrate.
3: Laura Jasinski of the Charles River Conservancy says it's the 8th year her organization has held its annual swim.
4: We want to stay there, and we want to make sure that we can do this more than one day a year.
3: Hannah Klein among those taking the plunge.
5: I love the idea of a clean Charles to swim in and environmental conservation.
6: How did you feel to be in the water today?
5: It was a little chillier than I expected, but after a little while it warmed up, so it was good.
6: Wish you could swim here regularly?
5: Yes.
3: WBZ-TV meteorologist Jacob Wyckoff also among the river swimmers.
7: Water was nice and warm, and it was clean, which is important. But yeah, it's great. This is a waterfront that I think is underappreciated, and hopefully their efforts, Charles River Conservancy, they can open it up year-round.
3: Along the Charles River, Mike Macklin, WBZ, Boston's News Radio.
0: Two American service members killed after an Iranian strike in Jordan. Story coming up in just a few minutes. 7:33, onto the roads and the Subaru retailers of New England, all-wheel drive, traffic on the threes. Hello, David.
8: Hello, Charlie. We have something to be careful of north of the city. It's the remains of a crash being cleared from 93 north before Route 62 in Wilmington. Fire department has left the scene, and the left lane is back open. Vehicle off to the side of the road now, waiting for a tow truck to come and take it away. Routes 3 and 95 look great to and from New Hampshire, and 495's A-OK between the Andover and Amesbury areas, and Route 1 has no delays between Danvers and downtown. The Tobin Bridge and the Zakim Bridge and the Boston Harbor tunnels are all right on time. The expressway looks great and nothing in the way south of the city on Routes 3 or 24 or 95. 495 and the Cape Cod bridges are all good, and everything's good west of the city. David Struffolino, WBZ, traffic on the threes.
0: Thank you, David. Let's check the four-day WBZ AccuWeather forecast. LaTroy Thornton tells us that some of these clouds that are still hanging out with us will head out, and we'll have a sunny day, breezy day, low humidity, high 81, and certainly the air quality will be much better than it was yesterday. Clear, comfortable overnight tonight as we drop back to 64. Sun, clouds, nice day tomorrow. Low humidity, high 82. Iffy on Tuesday. Cloudy, breezy, thunderstorm expected in the afternoon hours, and then a steadier rain Tuesday night. We'll get to about 80 for a high Tuesday. And then Wednesday, cloudy, good part of the day, breezy, more showers, even a thunderstorm, and temperatures to the low 80s. Sun and clouds and 72 degrees right now in Boston at 7:35. President Trump is responding to the deaths of two U.S. service members in an Iranian attack, saying their deaths were a shame, but they died because they don't want to see Iran have a nuclear weapon. The two soldiers were killed in an Iranian attack on a site in Jordan. Another American soldier is missing. The U.S. has launched more airstrikes on Iran in response to the attack. Kuwait announcing early this morning it was responding to a new wave of missile and drone attacks from Iran. 16 U.S. service members have been killed, more than 430 wounded since the conflict with Iran began. Smoke from wildfires in Canada disrupting flights at Logan Airport and in other airports around the country. Over the next few days, airlines are putting in place some travel advisories to allow you to change your flight without change fees. ABC's Morgan Norwood.
9: Parts of the Midwest and Western Great Lakes will likely continue to see poor air quality.

0: through the weekend as winds push a plume of smoke from those Canadian fires into the area. On Thursday, Chicago's air quality ranked the worst among major cities worldwide.
1: It's terrible, and I feel like you go inside and you can still smell it.
0: The Cleveland Clinic reporting a 10% increase in patients seeking care for smoke-related breathing problems.
2: And this morning at Logan Airport, according to FlightAware, 78 flights have been canceled. Looks like the majority of those are on JetBlue, Delta, and Republic Airlines. There are also 46 delays. So if you're headed over that way, make your call to your airline and see where you stand. To Powerball. Well, nobody hit the jackpot again. However, there was a $1 million ticket. This was sold at the Kiskaya Food Mart in Lynn. There was also a $50,000 ticket sold at Melrose Mobile in Melrose. Numbers were 9, 14, 44, 50, and 56, and the Powerball was 3. But nobody hit the big jackpot, so the next drawing will be held tomorrow night. And the estimated jackpot getting up there, it's up to $544 million. It is 7:37. Let's get on to the latest in business with Bloomberg.
3: A new twist for young would-be homebuyers debating the merits of ownership.
4: A growing number of Americans under 40 are questioning whether buying a house is still a good investment.
3: Paulina Cachero wrote the story for Bloomberg News.
4: A lot of people are, you know, surprised by the costs and the stress of owning and maintaining a home.
3: Repair bills can add up, and so can taxes.
4: Those who can buy a home have to pay property tax, insurance, maintenance bills.
3: And that has some under 40s running the math on the stock market versus home ownership.
4: And you look at your other investments, like, say, you know, the S&P 500, you know, the money that you put into that house could have doubled if you had put in money in the S&P 500 since the pandemic.
3: According to a recent Pew Research survey, less than a quarter of those under 40 say buying a home is a very good investment. I'm Charlie Pellett, Bloomberg Business on WBZ, Boston's News Radio.
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11: The Red Sox have now taken over the third wild card spot in the American League after coming from behind, beating the Rays yesterday at Fenway, 7-6, the final.
12: Ground ball to short. Monasterio up and gunning. Got him! And a magic back at Fenway in a big way. That's 12 in a row. The longest winning streak for the Red Sox since 06.
11: Nesson's Dave O'Brien with the call. Aroldis Chapman getting the final out. Willier Abreu, 2-for-3, hits 2 home runs, 3 RBIs. Jamai Jones hits a home run in his very first Red Sox at bat. Sox go for the sweep today at 1:35. Well, here we are, the final game of the World Cup, coming down fittingly to what most believe to be the top two teams in the world, Spain against Argentina, from East Rutherford, New Jersey at 5 o'clock today. Al Griffith, WBZ, Boston's News Radio.
13: It is 7:43. Let's go check the roads. We do it every 10 minutes. The Subaru Retailers of New England, all-wheel drive traffic on the threes. Where are we headed, Scruff?
14: I will begin west of the city, Charlie. 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Oh, watch out for a vehicle waiting for a tow truck. No problems on the Mass Pike or on 290 or on Route 2. North of the city, looking good on this part of 495, as well as on Routes 3 and 93 and 95. An earlier crash has been cleared from 93 North before Route 62. Looking good on Route 1 and the Tobin Bridge, as well as on the lower deck of 93 and the Zakin Bridge, and through the tunnels under Boston Harbor. the expressway and everything south of the city, all right on time. About a 40-minute ride on Route 24 between Route 93 and the Rhode Island state line. 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David Struffolino, WBZ Traffic on the Threes.
13: AccuWeather forecast that Troy Thornton tells us today. Any lingering clouds will give way to sunshine today. It's a breezy day with low humidity, about 81 for a high. What a great day. And certainly the air quality will be better with less wildfire smoke. Clear, comfortable overnight tonight. We drop into the low mid-60s. And then tomorrow, very much like today, sun and clouds, a nice day, low humidity, and a high 82. Right now, clouds and sun here in the city and 72 degrees.
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13: Good morning, I'm Charlie Bergeron. Here are the five things you need to know at 7:45. Investigations continue following the discovery of a body in a home belonging to the husband of Congresswoman Ayanna Pressley. In the Middle East, two U.S. soldiers killed after Iranian strikes on a military base Friday in Jordan. It's Argentina, it's Spain. World Cup today, 3 o'clock, MetLife Stadium in Jersey. And how about the Red Sox going for a 13th straight win? They'll host Tampa today at Fenway. Making healthier and happier communities one bicycle at a time. 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
1: You give a kid a whole lot when you put them on a bike.
15: Bikes mean freedom to kids. You know, it's the first time that they can go out and just cruise around on their own, cruise around with their friends. There's nothing better than having a bike.
1: That's Tanya Lilick of the Mutt Society, a New Hampshire nonprofit dedicated to bringing that kind of joy and freedom to kids who otherwise may never experience it. The group is at Lynn City Hall Square today, giving away some 200 new and refurbished bikes. Trent Saunders co-founded the group. He says just the act of giving can bring a lot to a community.
16: I mean, one of these kids, if they feel in 5 years, like, what was that all about? Like, the stranger cared about me enough to give me something as, you know, monumental as a bicycle. I think that can be something that carries on further than just giving a bike to a kid.
1: You can learn more about the group at MuttSociety.org. From Lynn, Kendall Buell, WBZ, Boston's News Radio.
13: Hyundai is recalling over 47,000 Kona SUVs for a defect with the rear center seatbelt. The buckle may fail to properly restrain a passenger during a crash. Hyundai is advising owners not to use the rear center seating position until it's repaired. Owner notification letters are expected to be mailed out, but not till September, and dealers will replace the rear center seat buckle assembly free of charge. A 26-year-old woman killed in a car crash. This was late Friday in Taunton. Police responding to County Street just after 11 p.m., a Honda Accord had crashed into a telephone pole. Selena Mendez brought to a local hospital where she later died from her injuries. An unidentified 23-year-old passenger suffered minor injuries. Protests against data centers are complicating the growth of artificial intelligence. ABC's Alex Perchet in Washington.
17: A growing debate over data centers as a number of demonstrations play out across the country, from Atlanta to Berkeley, California.
18: We want to slow down AI data center development. We want to slow down AI in general and stop big tech from infringing on our local communities.
17: The explosion of data center construction projects, the byproduct of the AI and cloud computing boom. That skyrocketing growth also prompting new scrutiny as communities housing these centers say they are bearing new burdens of heightened water and power usage.
13: More than 100 demonstrations held across the country yesterday. Police make another arrest in connection with that armed robbery at a lemonade stand in South Boston. WBZ TV's Anna Myler.
19: A second teenager is under arrest for the armed robbery of a children's lemonade stand in South Boston. Police say the 14-year-old boy flashed a gun in front of a brother and sister and took off with a box of money they earned last month. The teen surrendered to police with his mother by his side. The other suspect was arrested 2 days after the robbery.
13: And after that robbery, the South Boston community rallied behind those two kids, helping them raise money for gun violence prevention. Final round of the British Open is underway in England. Leaders don't go out for another good hour and a half or so. WBC's Jared Brosnan with more on the man on the top of the leaderboard.
20: As Sam Burns tries to win his first major at the Open Championship at Royal Birkdale, he's already etched his name in the history books. Despite finishing the first round outside the top 100, he tied the record for the lowest round in a major championship Friday at 62. But clearly, Burns isn't a fan of ties.
21: Another beautiful round of golf from Sam Burns. It is an acquired taste, links golf, and he's tasted sweet now for 36 holes.
20: A call on NBC as Burns tapped in for a 65, breaking the record for the lowest consecutive 36-hole stretch in a major championship. The previous record was set by Brooks Koepka back in the 2019 PGA Championship at Bethpage Black in New York. Jared Brosnan, WBZ, Boston's News Radio.
13: How about this? A Scottish runner has set a new world record. This was at the Diamond League meet yesterday in London. Scottish runner Josh Kerr broke a 27-year men's record. He ran the mile 3 minutes and 42 seconds. Kerr is now the seventh Brit to become a record holder in the mile run. The beaches in Normandy, France, where 150,000 Allied soldiers landed on D-Day in 1944, have been nominated to be on a special UN agency's list for special protection. ABC's Chuck Sievertson.
22: The Normandy D-Day beaches from World War II would be one of the UNESCO World Heritage Sites. That's the United Nations Educational, Scientific, and Cultural Organization. Historian David Edgerton.
23: Probably the greatest amphibious landing there's ever been. It ought to be remembered for that alone. But one reason it's particularly remembered, this is the first major commitment of Allied troops to the land war against Germany.
22: The World Heritage Committee meets in South Korea Sunday through the 29th.
13: This designation would make the Normandy landing beaches the first modern battlefield honored by the UN agency. To the North Shore, a loud and proud rereading of the document that started it all.
24: 250 years ago, the people of Newburyport gathered in Market Square to hear the Declaration of Independence read aloud for the very first time. Now, they're doing it again. Newburyport 250, The Die is Cast, brings together reenactors, revolutionary soldiers, colonial townspeople, ceremonial music, and salutes, with a public reading of the Declaration of Independence beginning at 2 in the afternoon in Market Square. Following the ceremony, two historic schooners sail into the waterfront with privateers on board. Open to the public. A procession begins from Brown Square. Jay Willett, WBZ, Boston's News Radio.
13: 751, 72 degrees right now in Boston. Got the AccuWeather forecast coming up with LaTroy Thornton. Traffic with David Struffolino next.
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29: Coming.
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30: It's electric.
29: Right.
13: 753 to the roads. Subaru Retailers of New England. All-wheel drive traffic on the threes. Hello, Stroh.
14: Hello, Charlie. We'll begin in downtown, 93 North on the Zakin Bridge. There's a disabled vehicle with a flat tire being changed in the right lane. Traffic is light and getting by without delay, but we should move it on over to the left to do the safety dance coming out of the O'Neill Tunnel to get around this. It's wide open on the lower deck of 93 in the southbound Zakin Bridge, and the Tobin Bridge and the Logan Airport tunnels are all right on time. The expressway's wide open, and so is Route 3 up and down the South Shore, and so far it's nothing but a good time for Cape Cod. West of the city on 495 North after Route 85 in Milford, there's a vehicle waiting for a tow truck to watch out for, but no problems on the Mass Pike or on 290 or on Route 2, and everything's looking good north of the city. David Struffolino, WBZ Traffic on the 3s.
13: And now the 4-day WBZ AccuWeather forecast with LaTroy Thornton.
0: Early clouds give way to sunshine today with lower humidity in store, as well as improving air quality as the wildfire smoke clears out with a high of 81, leading into a clear and much more comfortable feel for tonight with a low of 64. Stays rather nice into tomorrow. Less sunshine much of the time, a few afternoon clouds, but the humidity stays low with a high of 82. But the clouds build in through the day on Tuesday. It turns out breezy with an afternoon thunderstorm and a high of 80, with more showers and storms around for a rather wet Wednesday, high 83. I'm AccuWeather meteorologist LaTroy Thornton, WBZ, Boston's News Radio.
13: 72 degrees in Boston at 7:54.
2: This is the WBZ New England Weekend. Jordan here. She's been described as one of the finest singer-songwriters of her generation. We're talking about Carla Bonoff, who's been writing and performing great music for decades. And she's going to be in concert in Rockport on July 30th at the Shailen Lou Performance Center. Carla shared some thoughts about her appearance and more as we spoke recently.
3: Well, I have a great musician with me, Nina Gerber. She's an incredible guitar player, and we've been playing together for over 20 years. And so we do songs from all my albums and some other surprises. And so it's kind of a retrospective of everything, and it's a pretty nice, intimate, kind of unplugged type of show.
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3: 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There's two or three. And then every now and then there's kind of an outlier. Somebody will yell out somebody's eyes, which was a song from Footloose that I didn't write, and I really don't even know how to play, so it's kind of funny when people ask for things like that.
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13: A body discovered in a home in Mattapan. 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
13: Got some sunshine, some clouds in Boston, 72 degrees at 8 o'clock. Good morning, I'm Charlie Bergeron, and here's what's going on. So we can expect improving weather as the day wears on.
0: We'll have some clouds around to start the day today, but expect some sunshine to return, along with lower humidity and improved air quality.
13: That's all good news, and LaTroy Thornton will have the four-day forecast coming up in just a couple of minutes. New this morning, police in Boston investigating the discovery of a body that was found yesterday afternoon at a home in Mattapan. Police called to Malta Street just before 2 o'clock for a report to investigate a person. When they arrived, they found that the person had died. The Boston Homicide Unit is investigating. This two-story, seven-bedroom home, which is used as a rental property, is owned by Conan Harris, husband of Congresswoman Ayanna Pressley. The U.S. military launching airstrikes targeting Iran's Revolutionary Guard to retaliate for the killing of American troops in Jordan. This as an interim deal seeking an end to the ongoing war has collapsed. The strikes are part of a week-long campaign aimed at controlling the Strait of Hormuz. While the U.S. targeted Iranian military sites, Iran hit facilities in Kuwait. Two soldiers were killed on Friday in an Iranian airstrike on a U.S. military base in Jordan. A third soldier remains missing. A temporary victory for the Trump administration in its efforts to restrict voting by mail. A three-judge appeals court panel in D.C. pausing a lower court order that blocked the Postal Service from moving forward with plans to only deliver mail-in ballots to approved voters on lists submitted by states.
9: President Trump blasting mail-in ballots in his speech on Thursday night.
11: Mail-in ballots are inherently corrupt.
9: Trump, who's himself voted by mail, now urges Congress to require voters to send in copies of their ID with their ballots. Other parts of what Republicans call the Save America Act would require voters to prove their citizenship when registering and force states to turn their voter rolls over to the federal government. But GOP leaders have said they don't have the votes to get it through the Senate. Stephen Portnoy, ABC News, Washington.
13: Meantime, some Massachusetts voters could start receiving their mail-in primary ballots as early as this week.
12: The Secretary of State's office says absentee ballots for military and overseas voters are being sent out now, meeting federal law, which requires those ballots to be mailed at least 45 days before Election Day. Those and local mail-in ballots must be received by election officials by 8 p.m. on primary day, September 1st. Officials recommend using a ballot drop box if you haven't mailed your ballot by August 25th. Things went a little differently this year. Democratic ballots went to local clerks on July 10th, but the Republican ballots were delayed until this week to allow for the state's highest court to resolve signature challenges involving two GOP candidates. Now, the court ruled that Republican Attorney General candidate Michael Walsh will appear on the primary ballot, while Republican Lieutenant Governor candidate Ann Manning Martin will not. Sherry Small, WBZ Boston's News Radio.
13: The World Cup Final in Jersey a little later on today. We'll tell you about it coming up in just a couple of minutes. 8:03 to the roads and the Subaru retailers of New England. All-wheel drive traffic on the threes. Where are we headed, David?
14: Downtown Charlie, 93 North on the Zakin Bridge. There's a disabled vehicle with two flat tires taking up the right lane, so we need to keep to the left as we come out of the O'Neill Tunnel. But everything else around downtown looks great. The expressway is looking good, too, and no troubles on Route 24 or on 95 or 195. But on the way to 195, there's a crash with a vehicle across both lanes on Route 140 South between Exit 4 and Exit 3. Route 6 and the Cape Cod bridges look good and nothing in the way on Route 3 on the South Shore. And north of the city, Routes 3 and 93 and 95 and 495 are all good. And nothing in the way west of the city on 495 or Route 2 or on 290 or on the Mass Pike. David Struffolino, WBZ Traffic on the 3.
13: Thank you, Struff. Let's check the 4-day WBZ AccuWeather forecast. And LaTroy Thornton tells us today any lingering clouds will give way to sun. It will be breezy. We'll have lower humidity today. Looks like just a nice day. High 81. And certainly the air quality will be better with less wildfire smoke. Clear, comfortable overnight. Tonight we drop into the 60s. Tomorrow looks a lot like today. Maybe a few more clouds. But again, low humidity, nice day, high 82. Little iffy on Tuesday, clouds, breezy, a thunderstorm expected in the afternoon. Looks like a steadier rain moves in Tuesday night, high 80. And then on Wednesday, it's a cloudy day, it's breezy, showers, maybe a thunderstorm, and a high 83. We're good to go right now. Beautiful Sunday morning. 72 degrees, sun and clouds at 8:05. Ah, it's finally here. What? Oh, a goal. The World Cup final is this afternoon featuring a clash of the Titans. Here's WBC's Kyle Bray with a preview.
15: The epic conclusion of the 2026 World Cup will see defending champs Lionel Messi and Argentina take on European champions Lamine Yamal and Spain. And the blood runs deep between both Messi and Yamal. The latter is 19 years old and seen as the spiritual successor to Messi at FC Barcelona. And even beyond that, a famous photo of the two has been making the round, showing Messi holding Yamal in his arms when he was a baby. Spain have been a defensive juggernaut at this World Cup, only allowing one goal so far through seven games. Argentina, on the other hand, have proven to be quite the escape artists, scoring six of their 11 knockout goals after the 90th minute. In fact, only one of their goals has come in the first half. There's also a chance that this final could be the last World Cup game for Messi, who enters the game at 39 years old, so if it's his last, he'll be looking to go out on top. Kyle Bray, WBZ, Boston's News Radio.
13: And consumer spending in the United States just had its biggest jump in over 4 years, and we can thank the World Cup for that. A study from Bank of America found that spending with credit and debit cards increased around the nation in June. It was a 6% increase from a year ago, and data shows the spending mainly happened at restaurants and bars. The study also found lower-income households were spending more at local businesses in host cities for the World Cup. Well, you hear about this Starbucks in South Station ordered to close. Rats.
16: The video, which has now gone viral across social media, shows multiple rats scurrying across the counter and eating food inside of display cases at the South Station Starbucks. The Boston Inspectional Services Department sent an employer to review the store after receiving the video, where they supposedly found rat droppings, fruit flies, and several other violations of the Massachusetts Sanitary Code. The store manager told the inspector the cause behind the rodents was likely due to an employee leaving food out while closing up for the night. The food permit for the South Station Starbucks has been suspended until another inspection can be completed and passed, and the owner of the location has been instructed to hire a pest control company to address the situation. Luke Spear, WBZ, Boston's News Radio.
13: New warnings about the parasitic illness linked to shredded iceberg lettuce. ABC's Ike Ajachi.
17: The CDC confirming more than 1,600 cases and nearly 100 hospitalized linked to lettuce served at Taco Bell locations in five states. The FDA's investigation traced it all back to a single supplier in Mexico. The probe is still widening, with hundreds of more cases still pending.
13: CDC says because cyclosporiasis is usually underdiagnosed, the true number of illnesses is likely higher than what officials believe. It is 8:08. And on to business with Bloomberg.
18: The heat dome that settled over much of the United States this summer affected some specialty farmers like Annie Woods, a vegetable and herb farmer in northern Kentucky.
19: I've been farming since 2014, and almost every year we have a heat wave. It's always a challenge.
18: For farmers, the prolonged intense heat means shorter planting windows and potential loss of crops because of periods of early season heat followed by a freeze.
19: One of our big concerns for our fall crops is we have a lot of seedlings going in our starts greenhouse. They don't like to germinate in extreme heat.
18: And Woods tells the Associated Press that extreme heat, heavy rain, and high humidity bring diseases and other pests that destroy crops.
19: These kind of heat waves aren't going away, or they're not freak occurrences. It's something you have to be aware of and plan for.
18: Woods says she and other smaller farmers are learning to rely more on crop diversity in case one crop fails. I'm Amy Morris, Bloomberg Business on WBZ, Boston's news radio.
13: And still to come on WBZ News Radio, this should not come as any great surprise, Apple takes another bite out of your wallet.
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1: The magic continues for the Red Sox as they come from behind, beating the first-place Rays at Fenway yesterday, 7-6. Sox have now won 12 games in a row, and that's their longest winning streak in two decades. Willier Abreu, 2-for-3 with three ribbies on two home runs, including his second of the game that turned out to be the game winner.
2: And swing and a drive! Right field! He's crushed it on the line! You gotta be kidding me! You gotta be kidding me! The Sox are back in front! Abreu with another home run! 7-6 over Tampa Bay!
1: That's Nesson with the call. Sox go for lucky 13 wins in a row and the series sweep this afternoon at 1:35. Al Griffith, WBZ, Boston's News Radio.
13: 8:13, back to the roads and the Subaru Retailers of New England all-wheel drive traffic on the threes. Morning, David.
14: Morning, Charlie. We'll begin on the South Coast. 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On Route 140 South, the crash has the road blocked between Exit 4 and Exit 3. Traffic is getting by using the breakdown lane. 195 and routes 24, 95, and 495 are all good, and so far so good for the Cape Cod ride. Route 3 and the expressway are trouble-free, and all good now around the downtown Boston area. An earlier disabled vehicle has been cleared from the Zakim Bridge. And north of the city, all good on Route 1 and on Routes 3 and 93 and 95, but there's a crash on Route 125 at Wildwood Road in Andover. No troubles west of the city. 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David Struffolino, WBZ Traffic on the Threes.
13: AccuWeather forecast. Troy Thornton tells us today any lingering clouds will give way to sun. It will be a breezy day with lower humidity, high about 81, and certainly our air quality will be better with less wildfire smoke. Clear and more comfortable overnight tonight as we drop into the low and mid-60s. Tomorrow, very much like today, maybe a few more clouds in the afternoon, but sun otherwise with low humidity and a high 82. Sunshine and clouds right now here in the city and 71 degrees.
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13: Good morning. I'm Charlie Bergeron, and here are the five things you need to know at 8:15. Spain, Argentina, FIFA World Cup final today. It starts in New Jersey at 3 o'clock. Meanwhile, in England, it's the final round of the 2026 British Open. It's well underway, but the leaders have not gone out yet. Sam Burns, right now, atop the leaderboard by 2. Iran's supreme leader threatens to expand the war if the U.S. continues to launch attacks against the country. The ex-wife of the ICE agent who shot and killed a man last week in Maine says he had a history of violence and mental health issues. Controversial influencers, the Tate brothers, arrested in the United States and expected to be extradited to the UK.
3: Andrew and Tristan Tate arrested in Miami after British prosecutors sought their extradition. The brothers, who have millions of followers online, face new allegations of rape and human trafficking involving multiple women in the United Kingdom. They previously faced separate trafficking charges in Romania, but that case stalled. The Tates deny all wrongdoing. Their attorney calls the case politically motivated and says they'll fight the latest charges in court. Dave Packer, ABC News.
13: President Trump fuming over heavy smoke from these Canadian wildfires.
4: President Trump threatened to raise tariffs to cover the costs associated with unhealthy air quality. On social media Friday, Trump said we're holding Canada responsible and that the cost of the pollution must be added to the tariffs that Canada is paying. The president added that Canada was not properly maintaining their forests and brush terrain, and the United States is being unnecessarily invaded by filthy, polluted, and unhealthy air. Canadian Prime Minister Mark Carney blamed the fires on climate change, which he said is the responsibility of all countries, including the U.S. I'm Rob Martier.
13: To Texas, cleanup efforts are underway in communities hit by flash flooding along the Guadalupe River. In Kerr County, Megan Booth says her family-run boutique suffered damage for the second year in a row.
5: We just never thought that this area would receive the type of flooding that it did. I mean, it's truly... I think I'm still a little bit of shock.
13: Officials say at least two people have died from widespread flooding. Over 200 had to be rescued from the rising waters. A new survey from the Washington Post finds most people don't have much confidence in the Supreme Court's decision-making. Data collected shows 55% of Americans think justices are following political ideology rather than the rule of law. The poll follows a wave of rulings from the high court last month, some of which boosted a few Trump administration policies. However, justices also invalidated an executive order to end birthright citizenship during those same rulings, and also ruled the president could not fire Federal Reserve Governor Lisa Cook. Police asking for the public's help after vandalism discovered on the Cape. Here's WBZ's Jared Brosnan.
6: Provincetown police say vandals damaged 8 tombstones this past week at the Winthrop Street Cemetery. Pictures of the damage show an obelisk tipped over and several traditional gravestones broken off from their base. They're asking anyone who may have seen anything suspicious in the area on Monday night into Tuesday to report it. The Winthrop Street Cemetery is the oldest burial site in the town. Jared Brosnan, WBZ, Boston's News Radio.
13: Schools under fire will get some much-needed breathing room. Governor Maura Healey announcing a $100 million investment in the Commonwealth's public schools. Many districts are drowning in debt. Staff cuts are on the way. Boston already underway with layoffs for hundreds of teachers and staff. This money will come from the state's millionaire's tax and will be distributed to local school districts based on enrollment expectations. A recall at Target, more than 200,000 children's sandals due to a choking hazard. The Consumer Product Safety Commission says customers who had purchased the Cat and Jack branded raffia sandals stop using them immediately, take them away from the kids. Target says it received 23 reports of the pearls on the sandals falling off the shoe. Thus far, no injuries have been reported. Consumers can contact Target for a full refund. Well, it should not come as any surprise. It's going to start costing you a bit more to listen to your favorite artists. That's the way you do it. Do it. Get your money for nothing. Get your checks for free. Yeah. That starts today. Apple says it is raising the prices for Apple Music subscriptions. The company citing higher music listening costs. First rate increase, though, for the service since 2022. So by how much? An individual plan will increase from $10.99 to $11.99. Family plan pricing goes from $16.99 to $19.99. Student plans will go from $5.99 to $6.99.

0: 820. And in Boston right now, some sunshine, some clouds. We're at 71 degrees. Got a great day coming. Looks like a carbon copy of today comes back to us tomorrow, and then maybe some wet weather Tuesday and Wednesday. I got the full forecast coming up with LaTroy Thornton in just a couple of minutes. How are the roads? We'll check traffic with David Streffolino next.
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0: It is 8:23, and back to the roads. The Subaru retailers of New England. All-wheel drive traffic on the threes. Morning, David.
6: Morning, Charlie. We'll begin south of the city, where it's right on time to and from Rhode Island on routes 24 and 95, and nothing in the way on 495 or 195. But on the way to 195, on route 140 south in New Bedford, a crash has the road blocked off between exit 4 and exit 3. Traffic is squeezing through using the breakdown lane. Route 6 and the Cape Cod bridges remain a good ride, just about 40 minutes between the Orleans Rotary and the Sagamore Bridge on Route 6. But then on Route 3, once across the bridge, nothing in the way on Route 3 and looking good on the expressway. Everything around downtown is right on time with light traffic, and the Mass Pike and everything west of the city also seeing light traffic. And the same for the ride heading home from New Hampshire on Routes 3 and 93 and 95, all in good shape. David Streffolino, WBZ Traffic on the 3s.
0: All right, thank you, Streff. Let's check the four-day WBZ AccuWeather forecast with LaTroy Thornton. The forecast brought to you by Long Home.
7: We'll have some clouds around to start the day today, but expect some sunshine to return along with lower humidity and improved air quality with less wildfire smoke in the area on the way to a high of 81 with a more comfortable night in store for tonight under a clear sky, the low 64. The nice weather continues for tomorrow. That low humidity sticks around. We'll have sunshine much of the time, a few afternoon clouds and a high of 82 with a more cloudy day on Tuesday as the next storm brings an afternoon thunderstorm, the high 80. And Wednesday looks wet with more showers and storms around, high 83. I'm AccuWeather meteorologist LaTroy Thornton, WBZ, Boston's News Radio.
0: And still here in Boston, some clouds, but we will see the sunshine win out as the day wears on. Got a breezy day today. Winds out of the northwest right now, about 17 miles per hour. 71 degrees in Boston at 8:24.
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10: Welcome. Connoisseur's Corner is the place. News about what's in town, what's coming, what's going. In terms of restaurants, joining me, Jordan Rich, is Mark Hurwitz, columnist for NBC-TV, also heard on the WBZ New England Weekend Show, hosted by Nicole Davis. All right, now you've got two places we'll talk about. First one's Joe's Pizza out of New York, coming to Fenway.
11: Yeah, so they already have one in Harvard Square that recently opened, and now there's a second one that just opened in Fenway. They are known for their classic New York thin crust foldable pizza, and the one I've been to in Greenwich Village is one of my favorite pizza places in New York, so it's a big gain for Boston.
10: So you have to be adept at folding, or you can certainly learn.
11: Yeah, don't wear a white shirt. It's going to be a little messy, but it is tremendous pizza, and I think they're going to do well in the Fenway, especially with the Red Sox there and a lot going on in Fenway. Yeah,
10: absolutely, and there's also an opening of a brewing company in Topsfield. Tell us about that.
11: Yeah, Essex County Brewing has moved into the historic Alfalfa Farm in Topsfield, which you can see from Route 95, and it's interesting. It's a brewery, but there's also a winery and distillery all in the same space. So you can just wander from place to place within the farm, and you know, whatever you want to drink, it's there. It's a great place.
10: Thank you for keeping us updated on all these great news stories about restaurants. He's Mark Hurwitz, NBC television columnist locally, handles the food beat, and he handles it for us as well on Connoisseur's Corner, WBZ, Boston's News Radio.
0: It is 8:26. Powerball last night. Nobody hit the big jackpot, however. There was a $1 million ticket sold in Lynn at the Kuskaya Food Mart. There was also a $50,000 ticket sold at the Melrose Mobile in Melrose. Numbers were 9, 14, 44, 50, 56, and the Powerball was 3. So no jackpot winners. So the next drawing scheduled for tomorrow night, and the estimated jackpot, $544 million. 8:27. Well, we hate to see it all go because it's been a lot of fun, but the World Cup final has arrived. It will be this afternoon in New Jersey. That story and much more next in the news at 8:30.
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0: Sunshine, some clouds, it's breezy, 71 degrees in Boston at 8:30. Good morning, I'm Charlie Bird, joining us. What's going on? So be patient, the weather will get better and better as the day wears on.
7: Early clouds give way to sunshine today with lower humidity in store, as well as improving air quality as the wildfire smoke clears out.
0: Oh, the air is so much better than it was yesterday. LaTroy Thornton will have the four-day WBZ AccuWeather forecast coming up. Well, it's here. Oh, we miss the Tartan Army, don't we? It's Spain, it's Argentina. The master meets the apprentice today in the World Cup final.
1: It could be the World Cup curtain call for the greatest player to ever do it. And standing in Lionel Messi and Argentina's way is Spain, led by his de facto protege. 19-year-old Spanish star Lamine Yamal is lauded by many as FC Barcelona's long-awaited replacement for Messi. And now in his first World Cup, he has to take him on. To bring things full circle, the internet is going nuts over a photo that shows Messi holding Yamal when he was just a baby. As for their team, Spain will be looking to continue their impressive defensive run at the World Cup, as the European champions have only allowed one goal in 7 games. Argentina, on the other hand, have not made their path to the final easy for themselves, having scored 6 of their 11.

0: Listening on the guy topping the leaderboard.
1: As Sam Burns tries to win his first major at the Open Championship at Royal Birkdale, he's already etched his name in the history books. Despite finishing the first round outside the top 100, he tied the record for the lowest round in a major championship Friday at 62. But clearly, Burns isn't a fan of ties.
2: Another beautiful round of golf from Sam Burns. It is an acquired taste, Lynx Golf, and he's tasted sweet now for 36 holes.
1: A call on NBC as Burns tapped in for a 65, breaking the record for the lowest consecutive 36-hole stretch in a major championship. The previous record was set by Brooks Koepka back in the 2019 PGA Championship at Bethpage Black in New York. Jared Brosnan, WBZ, Boston's News Radio.
0: Leaders go out about 45 minutes from now, our time. The ex-wife of the ICE agent who shot and killed a man in Maine last week says he had a history of violence and mental health issues and never should have been given a gun and a badge. Multiple reports say David Brulette is a military veteran who worked as a corrections officer and with the VA. ABC's Alex Perchet.
3: Growing outrage in Maine. Hundreds congregated outside an ICE facility Friday protesting the shooting death of a Colombian man earlier this week. 25-year-old Johan Sebastian Guerrero was stopped and ultimately shot and killed by an ICE agent, even though officials say he was not the intended target.
4: It seems apparent that these people, the ICE people, are not trained the way they should be. And we don't need them in Maine.
0: And ICE protests again in Boston, hundreds gathering yesterday in Copley Square. This protest following several recent fatal ICE-involved shootings in the U.S., including the one in Maine. Boston, one of dozens of cities that held rallies across the nation. City of Boston recognizing a local trailblazer for women's justice. Got that story coming up in just a couple of minutes. 8:33 and to the roads and the Subaru retailers of New England, all-wheel drive, traffic on the threes. Morning, David.
5: Morning, Charlie. We have some good news south of the city in New Bedford. The road is back open on Route 140 south after a crash between Exit 4 and Exit 3 had the road blocked off. Still seeing some delays getting through here for now, almost a 10-minute delay, but state police say that everything has been cleared, so hopefully it won't be long until this residual traffic flushes out. Routes 24 and 95 look good and nothing in the way on 495 or 195. And the same for Route 6 and the Cape Cod bridges, as well as Route 3 and the expressway. Everything around downtown is right on time with light traffic, and the same for the ride heading out of New Hampshire on routes 3 and 93 and 95. The Mass Pike and everything west of the city also seeing light traffic. David Struffolino, WBZ, traffic on the threes.
0: Right, Struff, thank you. Let's check the four-day WBZ AccuWeather forecast. LaTroy Thornton tells us today we'll have some sunshine. It will be breezy with lower humidity, high 81. The air quality will be much better as well. Clear, comfortable tonight. We drop back to 64. Sun, clouds tomorrow. Low humidity again, high 82. Tuesday, cloudy, breezy. Looks like a thunderstorm in the afternoon, high 80. Steadier rain expected Tuesday night. And then Wednesday, cloudy and breezy. Showers and a thunderstorm, low 80s. 71 right now, clouds and sun in Boston at 8:35. A study by a Harvard professor suggests that GLP-1 drugs may have social and economic benefits for some women.
6: The research shows the benefits of those popular GLP-1 weight loss drugs may actually extend beyond the number on the scale. Harvard economics professor and lead researcher Rebecca Diamond used the Understanding America study to look at women who started using GLP-1s for weight loss compared to those who didn't. The study found women who took the medications for about 18 months were significantly more likely to find a job, and if they were single, significantly more likely to get married or begin living with a partner. Researchers say the results may point to the impact of weight bias in hiring and dating rather than the drugs themselves. The study is a working paper, not yet peer-reviewed. It's published by the National Bureau of Economic Research. Sherry Small, WBZ, Boston's News Radio.
0: She etched her name in Boston history, and now Roxbury has a permanent fixture to honor Sarah Ann Shaw.
7: She was the first black woman to work as a television news reporter in Boston. Sarah Ann Shaw was a broadcasting trailblazer who appeared on WBZ TV Channel 4 for 30 years. Now the Boston Public Library branch in the Roxbury neighborhood where she lived her life bears her name.
8: Throughout her life, she pressed for social, economic, and educational justice, all the while building deep friendships across the world and in civic life.
7: Sarah's daughter, Claire.

0: spoke at the dedication ceremony, as did Boston Mayor Michelle Wu.
1: She loved little told stories that uncovered chapters of Black history. She loved unexpected stories that opened people's eyes to the world around them. And that belief that every person has a story worth knowing and sharing shaped her whole life and helped her shape our city.
0: Sarah was a frequent visitor to the library branch that now bears her name until her death in 2024 at age 90. In Roxbury, Mike Macklin, WBZ, Boston's News Radio.
2: Ah, the South Shore, ready to rock. Day two of the Levitate Music Festival in Marshfield gets underway later today. Alanis Morissette, Ziggy Marley, the featured acts. Trombone, Shorty, and Camp will be among those hitting the stage as well. And then north of Boston tonight. The great Todd Rundgren will play before a packed house in Beverly. And that will be at the Cabot Theater. 8:38. On to business with Bloomberg.
3: Bell Burton's blockbuster memoir, Strangers, has riveted readers with the tale of her marriage's sudden implosion and aftermath. It's also inspired a revolution among female readers to open the books on their marital finances. Women say they've read Burton's story about a socialite who nearly lost control of her fortune during her divorce as a cautionary tale. Bloomberg managing editor Nikki Waller.
4: People are reading this book as a horror story, and they are phoning their financial advisors and saying, I need to crack open the books on my finances with my husband or partner.
3: Women who have read the book are now taking steps such as reading tax returns, checking beneficiaries, and asking questions about their financial situations. It also has others thinking about a prenup before heading down the aisle.
4: People are marrying later in life, they have more investments. It's not like getting married at age 20 or 21 and both partners have very little. People are coming into marriage with their own book of business.
3: I'm Courtney Donahoe, Bloomberg Business on WBZ, Boston's News Radio.
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15: Yesterday's game between the Sox and the Rays may have been delayed by about an hour due to rain, but they got the game in, and good thing, because the Sox win again. A come-from-behind thriller featuring the dramatic debut of Jamai Jones in his first Red Sox game.
16: High fly ball, he jumped on it. Deep left, and she is gone! Hello, Jamai! Oh, the magic in the air for the Boston Red Sox. And this game is tied.
17: Welcome to Boston, Jamai Jones.
15: Sox go on to win the game 7-6, their 12th win in a row. They go for the series sweep against the Rays this afternoon at 1:35. Sonny Gray at 11-1 getting the start. Al Griffith, WBZ, Boston's News Radio.
2: It is 8:43 and back to the roads. 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David.
18: And Charlie, we'll take a look at the downtown area first. 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And north of the city, Route 1 and Routes 3 and 93 are clear out of New Hampshire, and no delays top to bottom on 95 or on 495. West of the city, Route 2 and 290 and the Mass Pike are all good. A 12-minute ride on the Pike between 290 and 495. South of the city, Routes 3 and 24 look good. No problems on the expressway. And still not bad for the Cape Cod ride, but it looks like a few folks may be beginning to wake up and hit the roads. The Crohn's and Colitis Foundation has been at the forefront of inflammatory bowel disease research and care for over 50 years. 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David Struffolino, WBZ, traffic on the threes.
2: Thank you, weather. Their forecast, LaTroy Thornton tells us any lingering clouds will give way to sunshine today. It's a breezy day, low humidity, high 81. Clear, comfortable overnight tonight. We'll drop into the low, mid-60s tomorrow. Very much like today, maybe more afternoon clouds. But otherwise, sunshine, nice, low humidity, high 82. Right now, sun in the city with some clouds and 71 degrees.
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2: Good morning. I'm Charlie Bergeron. Here are the five things you need to know at 8:45. FIFA World Cup Final. Spain, Argentina, 3 o'clock today in New Jersey. Rallies all across the country continue following several fatal ICE-involved shootings, including one in Maine. A body found in a home belonging to the husband of Congresswoman Ayanna Pressley. We'll have more on that in just a moment. Iran's supreme leader threatening to expand the war if the U.S. continues to launch attacks against the Middle East country. Officials in Boston searching for answers this morning. A body found in a home belonging to the husband of a local lawmaker. WBZ TV's Logan Hall.
20: Police are investigating a dead body that was found at a property owned by the husband of Congresswoman Ayanna Pressley. A spokesperson for the Boston Police Department tells WBZ News that the homicide unit is handling the investigation. Red crime scene tape sealed off the home on Malta Street, and a Boston police officer was seen posted at the property. According to records from the city of Boston, Presley's husband, Conan Harris, is listed as the owner of the home. A WBZ source says Presley and Harris do not live at the home. It's a rental property that is currently for sale. In a statement to WBZ News, a spokesperson said, quote, the congresswoman extends her deepest condolences to the impacted family.
2: Police have yet to release the identity of the person found. California's Taylor Farms is being investigated as the source of the cyclosporiasis outbreak being felt in 34 states, including here in Massachusetts.
1: The parasitic illness is causing cases of explosive diarrhea across the country. More from Ann Thompson.
21: Taylor Farms voluntarily removing from the U.S. market all its iceberg lettuce sourced from central Mexico. This after the FDA and CDC warned Americans not to eat shredded iceberg lettuce from Mexico served at Taco Bell restaurants in five states. Today, Taco Bell said it's removed all that lettuce from its supply chain nationwide.
1: The CDC has confirmed at least 400 cases of the stomach bug across Michigan, Ohio, West Virginia, and Kentucky. Nationwide, there are thousands of cases with more than 100 people hospitalized. I'm Lisa Taylor.
2: The FDA approving a daily pill that has the ability to reduce high levels of bad cholesterol. Dr. Leah Kroll says the new oral medication from Merck will help those who struggle to take injection versions of similar drugs like Repatha.
22: For the vast majority of people with high cholesterol, statins are still going to remain the gold standard first-line treatment. They've been around forever. They're cost-effective. They're really great at lowering cholesterol, protecting you from heart attacks and strokes. We have decades of data to back them up. They're safe. But there are certain people that may benefit from this new class of medications. Specifically, that's going to be people who are maybe maxed out on their statin and they're still not able to meet their LDL goal.
2: The drug is Lipendra, said to be the first pill of its kind and can lower bad cholesterol levels by up to 60% when used alongside diet plans and exercise. The Starbucks at Boston's South Station still closed after surveillance video showed rats eating food and climbing on the cash register. Health inspectors found rat droppings, fruit flies, and multiple sanitation violations, forcing the shutdown. Starbucks says the store will stay closed until these safety standards are met. Commuters previously raised health concerns, though the location had previously passed inspections with no significant violations. Parts of the West Coast are seeing a shark surge. Marine biologists say California is experiencing one of the most active shark summers in nearly a decade. Experts say a marine heat wave plus a strong El Nino are creating warmer than usual waters, which can push prey close to shore, which then attracts the sharks. ABC's Andrew Dimbert.
23: Sharks are largely uninterested in humans, but sometimes humans can be mistaken for food. To avoid that mistaken identity, don't swim at dusk or at dawn when sharks tend to feed and where visibility for the sharks is limited, and where a hand or foot could look like a tasty fish. Avoid flashy jewelry whose shine may also look like a fish. And finally, always swim in a group.
2: And actual bites are still rare. There have been less than 250 shark incidents in California since 1950, and fewer than 20 were fatal. And here in the Bay State, we've had about 15 reported shark attacks, but this goes back to the 1800s. The most recent was a fatal attack on a 26-year-old boogie boarder. This was back in 2018. Final match of the World Cup today, Argentina, Spain, MetLife Stadium in New Jersey. Charles Marino is a former Secret Service agent and former DHS advisor and says security plans have been in development for years.
24: The threat environment here in the United States has never been higher. We are actively engaged in a conflict with Iran, and all of these things need to be considered. Sporting events are unfortunately considered high-value targets.
2: Several threats have already been reported throughout the tournament, including attempted cyber scams and unauthorized drone usage. How about this for a battle of the Brits? I did not know this. The Rolling Stones have a new album out. It's called Foreign Tongues, and it debuts at the top of the UK's official albums chart. For the Rolling Stones, this is the 15th number one album in Great Britain, tying a record which was held by the Beatles. Now, both bands are still trailing behind British pop star Robbie Williams, who has 16 number one albums in the UK. Hey, hey, hey. 8:51, 71 degrees in Boston. AccuWeather forecast on the way with LaTroy Thornton. Traffic with David Struffolino next.
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2: 8:53 and back to the highways and the Subaru retailers of New England all-wheel drive traffic on the threes brought to you by Commonwealth Motors. David.
18: Charlie, in downtown, we have a disabled vehicle to watch out for. It's in a bad spot coming off the Zakim Bridge. It's on 93 North at the left-hand exit to Route 1 and the Tobin Bridge. And something to be careful of north of the city, state police getting a bunch of calls about it. It's either a ladder or a pallet on the road in the left lane 93 south before 495 in Andover. 495 itself has no troubles. 95-128 looks great between Linfield and Lexington, and it's an easy ride up and down Route 1. Route 2 is light traffic between Lincoln and Lancaster, nothing happening on 290, and the Mass Pike is light traffic. South of the city, Routes 24, 95, lower into 495, all in good shape. On Cape Cod, Route 6 West, seeing just a little bit of company at the Sagamore Bridge. Looks like we've only just begun here, but then a great ride on Route 3 and on the expressway. David Struffolino, WBZ, traffic on the threes.
2: 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Let's check the four-day WBZ AccuWeather forecast with LaTroy Thornton.
26: An air quality alert continues through midnight tonight as the wildfire smoke returns with unhealthy air quality and poor visibility at times today. Otherwise, generally cloudy and more humid with a couple of afternoon and evening showers and thunderstorms, the high 85, with any lingering showers south and east of Boston, giving way to a clearing sky tonight and a low close to 70. Any clouds left over south and east of Boston give way to sun tomorrow and low humidity, the high 82, followed by a nice Monday with low humidity, sunshine and a high close to 80, with more showers and storms returning on Tuesday, high 80. I'm AccuWeather meteorologist LaTroy Thornton, WBZ, Boston's News Radio.
2: Sunshine and clouds and 71 degrees in Boston at 8:55.
27: Welcome, I'm Jordan Rich with your WBZ New England Weekend. The Commonwealth Shakespeare Company presents A Midsummer Night's Dream, opening this week, July 22nd, and running through August 9th by the Parkman Bandstand on the Boston Common, and it's all free. Stephen Mailer is co-founding artistic director, and he's very excited about this production. Steve?
28: We actually started the company in 1996 with a production of A Midsummer Night's Dream, so we thought as we came upon this incredible milestone of 30 years of pre-Shakespeare on the Boston Common, what better play to offer up this summer than A Midsummer Night's Dream?
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28: 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It's an incredibly joyful production. 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So we just want to be out there for free for 3 weeks for anybody and everybody to come up and just get a sense of what this Shakespeare guy was all about.
27: Thank you so much, Steve. A Midsummer Night's Dream, July 22nd through August 9th by the Parkman Bandstand on Boston Common. 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
8: Great start to this Sunday morning with clouds and sun, 71 degrees at 9 o'clock. Good morning, welcome. I'm Charlie Bergeron. Here's what's going on. So the air quality has significantly improved, and we've just got a great summer day ahead.
26: Any early clouds give way to sunshine today with lower humidity and improved air quality with less wildfire smoke around.
8: Going to be a little breezy as well today. We'll have the four-day WBZ AccuWeather forecast with LaTroy Thornton coming up in just a couple of minutes. Well, Fenway Park is fun again.
29: Slinging a drive! Right field! He's crushed another one! You gotta be kidding me! The Sox are back in front! Abreu with another home run!
8: Dave O'Brien, Lou Maloney on the call with Nesson. Willier Abreu, two-run home run. The difference? How about the Red Sox? 12 in a row. Win after win after win, and they rallied in a big way yesterday. Got four in the seventh to beat Tampa Bay 7-6, their longest winning streak in 20 years, and the first time they've won a game this year after trailing by three or more runs. What a run. They'll play again today, and the Sox can go for a sweep of the first-place Rays. More in sports coming up in about 10 minutes. And it's World Cup final Sunday. Spain, Argentina kick off today, 3 o'clock at MetLife Stadium in New Jersey. And Boston will be watching.
0: 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The Anchor in Charlestown Navy Yard is showing off the match outdoors on the waterfront free. And Time Out Market in the Fenway area has a large format screen with food and drink specials starting at 5. Spain versus Argentina. 3 o'clock, pick your spot. 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
8: Police asking for the public's help after vandalism on the Cape.
1: Provincetown police say vandals damaged 8 tombstones this past week at the Winthrop Street Cemetery. Pictures of the damage show an obelisk tipped over and several traditional gravestones broken off from their base. They're asking anyone who may have seen anything suspicious in the area on Monday night into Tuesday to report it. The Winthrop Street Cemetery is the oldest burial site in the town. Jared Brosnan, WBZ, Boston's News Radio.
8: Now, today is going to be a nice day. Yesterday wasn't that great, but there was a whole lot of splashing going on in Boston.
15: It was a day to celebrate along the Charles River, along the river, and in the river.
17: Today, we tested the water for today's swim, and we were well below the E. coli threshold for swimmability, which is something to celebrate.
15: Laura Jasinski of the Charles River Conservancy says it's the 8th year her organization has held its annual swim.
17: We want to stay there, and we want to make sure that we can do this more than one day a year.
15: Hannah Klein among those taking the plunge.
19: I love the idea of a clean Charles to swim in and environmental conservation.
20: How did it feel to be in the water today?
19: It was a little chillier than I expected, but after a little while it warmed up, so it was good.
20: Wish you could swim here regularly?
19: Yes.
15: WBZ-TV meteorologist Jacob Wyckoff also among the river swimmers.
21: Water was nice and warm, and it was clean, which is important. But yeah, it's great. This is a waterfront that I think is underappreciated, and hopefully their efforts, Charles River Conservancy, they can open it up year-round.
15: Along the Charles River, Mike Macklin, WBZ, Boston's News Radio.
8: 2 U.S. soldiers are dead after Iran launches strikes on a base in Jordan. We'll get to that story in just a couple of minutes, but let's get to the highways first. It's the Subaru Retailers of New England all-wheel drive traffic on the threes. Hello, David.
18: Hello, Charlie. No problems along the banks of the River Charles, but we do have a couple things to be careful of around the downtown area. On 93 North coming off the Zakim Bridge, there's a disabled vehicle to watch out for. It's in a bad spot. It's at the zebra stripes at the left-hand exit to Route 1 and the Tobin Bridge. And 93 South in the O'Neill Tunnel, there's a single car crash reported around the exit to South Station and the Mass Pike. South of the city, 95-128 north by Route 109 in Dedham, state police checking on reports of a bicycle in the middle of the road, but nothing in the way on Route 24 or on the expressway or on Route 3 in the South Shore. On Cape Cod, it's beginning to get a little bit busier on Route 6 west at the Sagamore Bridge, but no hassles north or west of the city. David Struffolino, WBZ Traffic on the Threes.
8: All right, thank you, David. Let's check the four-day WBZ AccuWeather forecast. LaTroy Thornton says today it's going to be just fine. We'll get these clouds out of here. We'll have some sunshine. It's a breezy day with lower humidity, high to about 81, and certainly the air quality will be much better today. Clear overnight tonight, comfortable, 64 for a low. Tomorrow, a lot like today, maybe more afternoon clouds tomorrow with sunshine, low humidity, high 82. Tuesday, cloudy, breezy, got a thunderstorm expected in the afternoon. Looks like a steadier rain moves in Tuesday night. High on Tuesday will be 80, and then Wednesday, cloudy, breezy, showers and a thunderstorm. And temperatures expected to be in the low 80s. 71 degrees right now, sun and breezy here in Boston at 9:05. President Trump responding to the deaths of 2 U.S. service members in an Iranian attack, saying their deaths were a shame, but they died because they don't want to see Iran have a nuclear weapon. The 2 soldiers were killed in an Iranian attack on a site in Jordan. Another American soldier is missing. The U.S. has launched more airstrikes on Iran in response to the attack. Kuwait announcing early this morning it was responding to a new wave of missile and drone attacks from Iran. 16 U.S. service members have been killed, more than 430 wounded since the conflict with Iran began. Smoke from wildfires in Canada disrupting flights at Logan Airport and other airports around the country. Over the next few days, airlines are putting in place some travel advisories to allow you to change your flight without change fees. ABC's Morgan Norwood.
2: Parts of the Midwest and Western Great Lakes will likely continue to see poor air quality through the weekend as winds push a plume of smoke from those Canadian fires into the area. On Thursday, Chicago's air quality ranked the worst among major cities worldwide.
3: It's terrible. I mean, I feel like you go inside and you can still smell it.
2: The Cleveland Clinic reporting a 10% increase in patients seeking care for smoke-related breathing problems.
8: So according to FlightAware, at this hour at Logan Airport, it's not going well. 78 flights have been canceled. Again, the majority of those cancellations are on Republic Air, Delta Airlines, and JetBlue. So 78 flights have been canceled. 72 are presently delayed. So call ahead if you are headed to the airport today. A Norwood man facing charges accused of breaking into a local barbershop. 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
4: Early Wednesday morning, police were called to Chris and Sam's barbershop on Washington Street in Norwood for a break-in. On the scene, they found the front door shattered. When they looked at surveillance video, police say they saw a man forcing his way into the shop using a baseball bat to smash the front door glass and then causing extensive damage inside. The video also showed the suspect returning about an hour later to cause more damage. That suspect is identified as 64-year-old Alan Malloy of Norwood. Officers arrested Malloy at his home and recovered a baseball bat they believe he used. Malloy was arraigned on charges of breaking and entering and malicious destruction of property. Sherry Small, WBZ, Boston's News Radio.
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5: It's happening more often, especially with the rise of online shopping. Customers finding credit card charges from companies they don't recognize or subscriptions they didn't know they signed up for. And that's leading to a surge in what used to be a last resort for disputing a transaction, demands for chargebacks.
6: In the United States from 2021 to 2025, chargeback rates have risen about 29%.
5: Amanda Mull is a senior reporter for Bloomberg Businessweek.
6: Those are really, really significant increases. They outpace the overall increase in number of credit card transactions.
5: And with that kind of pace, Mull says credit card companies are overwhelmed and will often approve chargebacks for small purchase items, even if the retailer did nothing wrong. But with so many transactions that might look scammy, Mull says some people on TikTok have begun trading tips on using chargebacks to get stuff for free. And that's its own kind of scam.
6: If they do it over and over and over again, their bank might refer them to the police.
5: I'm Nathan Hager, Bloomberg Business on WBZ, Boston's News Radio.
8: And still to come on WBZ News Radio. It's perfect weather for this. It's time to put away the screens and break out the bikes.
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26: The Red Sox are on a roll like we haven't seen in a long time. They have now won 12 games in a row, their longest win streak since 2006. Sox beating the Rays 7-6 at soggy Fenway Park. Now, while the Sox pitching wasn't great, their offense carried the day. Wilyer Abreu 2-for-3 with 2 home runs, 3 RBIs. Veteran Jamai Jones playing in his first game for the Sox, coming over in a trade from the Tigers, hits a 2-run home run. Sox Rays back at it today at 1:35. Well, the goals came fast and furious yesterday between England and France in the playoff for third place in the World Cup. The three Lions roaring out to a 4-0 start, but France came back to make it interesting. England, though, prevails 6-4, and now, today, it's Argentina and Spain in the championship game from East Rutherford, New Jersey. Al Griffith, WBZ, Boston's News Radio.
8: 9:13 and to the road. Subaru Retailers of New England, all-wheel drive traffic on the threes. Where to, David?
27: 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It seems roadwork has popped up here at speeds less than 10 miles per hour. But no problems on Route 1 or on Routes 3 or 93 or on 95 or 495. In downtown, we have a disabled vehicle to be careful of. It's 93 South before the end of the O'Neill Tunnel, but then nothing in the way after this on the expressway. South of the city on Cape Cod, it continues to fill in on the final approach to the Sagamore Bridge on Route 6 West. Everything west of the city looks good. 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There are thousands of kids waiting over a year. 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David Struffolino, WBZ, traffic on the threes.
8: Thank you. Weather forecast, LaTroy Thornton says today we'll have some sun, a few clouds, and a breezy day with lower humidity, high 81. Clear, comfortable overnight tonight, low 60s. Tomorrow looks just fine with sun and clouds, low humidity again, and a high 82. Might see some showers move through Tuesday, maybe some steadier rain Tuesday night, and then clouds and showers on Wednesday. Enjoy the day today. Sunshine and 72 degrees.
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8: Good morning. I'm Charlie Bergeron. Here are the 5 things you need to know at 9:15. Police looking into the discovery of a body found in a home belonging to the husband of Congresswoman Ayanna Pressley. 2 U.S. soldiers killed after Iranian strikes on a military base Friday in Jordan. 1 other soldier remains missing. MetLife Stadium will host the FIFA World Cup final today. Spain, Argentina, 3 p.m. Absentee ballots for military and overseas voters have been sent out and are expected to start arriving this week. Making healthier and happier communities one bicycle at a time. WBZ's Kendall Buell at a very special event this weekend in Lynn.
2: You give a kid a whole lot when you put them on a bike.
3: Bikes mean freedom to kids. You know, it's the first time that they can go out and just cruise around on their own, cruise around with their friends. There's nothing better than having a bike.
2: That's Tanya Lilick of the Mutt Society, a New Hampshire nonprofit dedicated to bringing that kind of joy and freedom to kids who otherwise may never experience it. The group is at Lynn City Hall Square today, giving away some 200 new and refurbished bikes. Trent Saunders co-founded the group. He says just the act of giving can bring a lot to a community.
4: I mean, one of these kids, if they feel in 5 years, like, what was that all about? Like, the stranger cared about me enough to give me something as, you know, monumental as a bicycle. I think that can be something that carries on further than just giving a bike to a kid.
2: You can learn more about the group at MuttSociety.org. From Lynn, Kendall Buell, WBZ, Boston's News Radio.
8: Hyundai is recalling over 47,000 Kona SUVs for a defect with the rear center seatbelt. The buckle may fail to properly restrain a passenger during a crash. Hyundai is advising owners not to use the rear center seating position until it's repaired. Owner notification letters are expected to be mailed out, but not until September. Dealers will replace the rear center seat buckle assembly free of charge. A 26-year-old woman killed in a car crash. This was Friday night in Taunton. Police responding to County Street just after 11 p.m. A Honda Accord had crashed into a telephone pole. Selena Mendez was brought to a local hospital where she later died from her injuries. An unidentified 23-year-old passenger suffering minor injuries. Protests against data centers are complicating the growth of artificial intelligence. ABC's Alex Perchet from Washington.
5: A growing debate over data centers as a number of demonstrations play out across the country, from Atlanta to Berkeley, California.
6: We want to slow down AI data center development. We want to slow down AI in general and stop big tech from infringing on our local communities.
5: The explosion of data center construction projects, the byproduct of the AI and cloud computing boom. That skyrocketing growth also prompting new scrutiny as communities housing these centers say they are bearing new burdens of heightened water and power usage.
8: More than 100 demonstrations were held yesterday all across the country. Police make another arrest in connection with an armed robbery at a lemonade stand in South Boston. WBZ TV's Anna Myler.
15: A second teenager is under arrest for the armed robbery of a children's lemonade stand in South Boston. Police say the 14-year-old boy flashed a gun in front of a brother and sister and took off with a box of money they earned last month. The teen surrendered to police with his mother by his side. The other suspect was arrested 2 days after the robbery.
8: And after that robbery, the South Boston community rallied behind those two kids, helping them raise money for gun violence prevention. The final round of the British Open is underway, and the leader is just about set to tee it up. Here's WBC's Jared Brosnan.
17: As Sam Burns tries to win his first major at the Open Championship at Royal Birkdale, he's already etched his name in the history books. Despite finishing the first round outside the top 100, he tied the record for the lowest round in a major championship Friday at 62. But clearly, Burns isn't a fan of ties.
18: Another beautiful round of golf from Sam Burns. It is an acquired taste, Lynx golf, and tasted sweet now for 36 holes.
17: A call on NBC as Burns tapped in for a 65, breaking the record for the lowest consecutive 36-hole stretch in a major championship. The previous record was set by Brooks Koepka back in the 2019 PGA Championship at Bethpage Black in New York. Jared Brosnan, WBZ, Boston's News Radio.
8: Remember when running the 4-minute mile was such a big deal, and then sub 4-minute was amazing? Well, how about this? A Scottish runner has set another new world record. This is at the Diamond League meet yesterday in London. Runner Josh Kerr broke a 27-year men's record. He ran the mile 3 minutes and 42 seconds. Kerr is now the seventh Brit to become a record holder in the mile run. The beaches in Normandy, France, where 150,000 Allied soldiers landed on D-Day in 1944, have been nominated to be on a special UN agency's list for special protection. Here's ABC's Chuck Sievertson.
19: The Normandy D-Day beaches from World War II would be one of the UNESCO World Heritage Sites. That's the United Nations Educational, Scientific, and Cultural Organization. Historian David Edgerton.
20: Probably the greatest amphibious landing there's ever been.
0: It ought to be remembered for that alone. But one reason it's particularly remembered, it is the first major commitment of Allied troops to the land war against Germany.
19: The World Heritage Committee meets in South Korea Sunday through the 29th.
8: The designation would make the Normandy landing beaches the first modern battlefields honored by the UN agency. To the North Shore, it's a loud and proud rereading of the document that started it all.
7: 250 years ago, the people of Newburyport gathered in Market Square to hear the Declaration of Independence read aloud for the very first time. Now, they're doing it again. Newburyport 250, the die is cast, brings together reenactors, revolutionary soldiers, colonial townspeople, ceremonial music, and salutes, with a public reading of the Declaration of Independence beginning at 2 in the afternoon in Market Square. Following the ceremony, two historic schooners sail into the waterfront with privateers on board, open to the public. A procession begins from Brown Square. Jay Ouellette, WBZ Boston's News Radio.
8: 921, 72 degrees. What a beautiful Sunday morning. AccuWeather forecast is on the way with LaTroy Thornton. How are the roads? David Struffolino checks traffic next.
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8: 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Hello, David.
23: Hello, Charlie. A couple of things north of the city. In Danvers, speeds have been about 10 miles per hour, if even that sometimes, on 128 south between Route 62 and Route 35 because of road work. Almost 5 minutes to get through here. And on 93 north, vehicles waiting for a tow truck near Spot Pond. No troubles on Route 1 or on Route 3, and it's life in the fast lane top to bottom on both 95 and 495. In downtown, a bump on the brakes, 93 south through the O'Neill Tunnel because of an earlier disabled vehicle, but then nothing in the way after this on the expressway. It's looking good in both directions between Braintree and Boston. Things aren't bad south of the city overall, but it continues to fill in Route 6 west heading to the Sagamore Bridge. It's less than a 5-minute delay for now. This is going to get worse as the morning progresses. It's only the beginning. Everything looks good west of the city. David Struffolino, WBZ Traffic on the threes.
8: And now the four-day WBZ AccuWeather forecast with LaTroy Thornton, brought to you by Parkway Honda and Toyota of Boston.
24: Early clouds give way to sunshine today with lower humidity in store, as well as improving air quality as the wildfire smoke clears out with a high of 81, leading into a clear and much more comfortable feel for tonight with a low of 64. Stays rather nice into tomorrow. We'll have sunshine much of the time, a few afternoon clouds, but the humidity stays low with a high of 82. But the clouds build in through the day on Tuesday. It turns out breezy with an afternoon thunderstorm and a high of 80, with more showers and storms around for a rather wet Wednesday, high 83. I'm AccuWeather meteorologist LaTroy Thornton, WBZ, Boston's News Radio.
8: 72 degrees in Boston at 925.
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1: Hi there, I'm Jordan Rich. This is Connoisseur's Corner, of course. We talk about restaurants opening and closing. When Mark Hurwitz is here, he's got his finger on the pulse. Mark is the food columnist for NBC TV. Let's talk a little bit about Revere Beach and the Kowloon Tiki restaurant. Really opened to great success. We talked with Bobby Wong a few weeks back.
9: It's such a great move for them because, as you know, the Kowloon original is going to be closing and it'll be open as a much smaller space. So that's a huge loss for Route 1, but to have a tiki bar on the ocean and Kowloon, you know, with the Chinese American food and the Asian fusion and all those great drinks, I mean, it's kind of a perfect restaurant in a way.
1: Yeah, and the menu is varied. I mean, it isn't just Asian cuisine. I mean, he's got some other things on the menu that are attractive to people on the beach.
9: Yeah, and you know, Revere Beach is really moving up. I mean, it's really coming along. You had Floramos recently open on the beach. You know, there's just all these restaurants opening up. So Kowloon is a good fit, I think, and it's going to be really popular.
1: Indeed, the Kowloon Tiki Bar, now open on Revere Beach. Perfect place to settle in, have a great time, and enjoy wonderful food and drink. Thank you, Mark Hurwitz. Joining me, Jordan Rich, here on Connoisseur's Corner, WBZ, Boston's News Radio.
8: The Mary Ellen Welch Greenway has come a long way in recent years. 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
10: Lisa Capo Greco knows Eastie better than most.
11: Lifelong resident, born and raised, never left. I live right along the Bremen Street Park, and I love East Boston.
10: She remembers when this vibrant, multi-purpose open space was actually a gritty park and ride for Logan.
11: It was kind of dilapidated. It was full of weeds. You couldn't walk through it.
10: Now, 19 years removed from its reinvention, the Greenway really has become an anchor of the community with different amenities scattered along the 3.3-mile length.
11: Splash pads. We have play structures for the children. We have a community garden.
10: But that's not all. The nonprofit Friends of the Mary Ellen Welch Greenway makes sure the park is filled with energy.
12: Our mission is to bring the community onto the Greenway. So we do that through hosting concerts, children's events, fitness series.
10: And with a tea stop in the middle of the park, organizers stress everyone is welcome.
8: And a great day to spend the day today as well. 9:27, the latest on the Iran war and a body found in a home in Mattapan. Those stories next in the news at 9:30.
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8: Sunshine in Boston, some clouds, 72 degrees at 9:30. Good morning and welcome. I'm Charlie Bertrand. Here's what's going on. The day is only going to get better weather-wise.
0: We'll have some clouds around to start the day today, but expect some sunshine to return along with lower humidity and improved air quality.
8: Yeah, for sure. The air quality will be much better. Troy Thornton has the four-day forecast coming up. But first, new today, Boston police investigating the discovery of a body found yesterday at a home in Mattapan. Police called to Malta Street just before 2 o'clock for a report to investigate a person. And when they arrived, they found the person had died. Boston Homicide investigating the two-story, seven-bedroom home, which is used as a rental property, is owned by Conan Harris, the husband of Congresswoman Ayanna Pressley. The U.S. conducted an eighth straight night of strikes on Iran. This follows the deaths of two U.S. service members in an Iranian attack on Jordan. The U.S. military death toll in the war now has reached 16. More than 430 have been wounded since the conflict with Iran began. President Trump responding to the latest killings, saying their deaths were a shame, but they died because they didn't want to see Iran have a nuclear weapon. The two soldiers were killed in Jordan on Friday. Another American soldier is missing. Kuwait announcing early this morning it was responding to a new wave of missile and drone attacks from Iran.

0: Other parts of what Republicans call the Save America Act would require voters to prove their citizenship when registering and force states to turn their voter rolls over to the federal government. But GOP leaders have said they don't have the votes to get it through the Senate.
1: Stephen Portnoy, ABC News, Washington.
2: Meantime, some Massachusetts voters could start receiving their mail-in primary ballots as early as this week.
3: The Secretary of State's office says absentee ballots for military and overseas voters are being sent out now, meeting federal law, which requires those ballots to be mailed at least 45 days before Election Day. Those and local mail-in ballots must be received by election officials by 8 p.m. on primary day, September 1st. Officials recommend using a ballot drop box if you haven't mailed your ballot by August 25th. Things went a little differently this year. Democratic ballots went to local clerks on July 10th, but the Republican ballots were delayed until this week to allow for the state's highest court to resolve signature challenges involving two GOP candidates. And the court ruled that Republican Attorney General candidate Michael Walsh will appear on the primary ballot, while Republican Lieutenant Governor candidate Ann Manning Martin will not. Sherry Small, WBZ Boston's News Radio.
2: 9:33, New Jersey hosting the big World Cup final later today. We'll get to that story in just a few minutes, but first let's get to the highways. Subaru retailers of New England, all-wheel drive traffic on the threes. Where are we headed, Struff?
4: Around downtown, we've got a good score for the ride around here, Charlie. Traffic is light on the lower deck of 93 in the Zakin Bridge, and the Tobin Bridge in the airport tunnels are right on time as well. North of the city, it's an easy ride up and down Route 1 between the Tobin Bridge and 128, but not so good on 128 south in Danvers, though. It's jammed from Route 62 to Route 35 because of road work, and that's about a five-minute delay. Routes 3 and 93 and 95 are all good north of the city. South of the city on Route 24 north after exit 38, a vehicle's waiting for a tow truck, and Route 6 west continues to load up from Route 130 to the Sagamore Bridge. It's good to go on Route 3 and on the expressway, and also good west of the city on the Mass Pike and everywhere else to the west. David Struffolino, WBZ, traffic on the threes.
2: Right, thank you, David. Let's check the four-day WBZ AccuWeather forecast. LaTroy Thornton tells us today we'll see sunshine. It will be breezy, lower humidity, just a great day, high 81, and the wildfire smoke should not be an issue today. Clear, comfortable overnight tonight as we drop into the 60s. Tomorrow, some sun, some afternoon clouds. Another nice day, low humidity, high 82. A little different on Tuesday, cloudy, breezy, a thunderstorm in the afternoon, high 80, and it looks like a steadier rain will move in Tuesday night. And then Wednesday, it's a cloudy day, it's breezy, showers and a thunderstorm, low 80s should do it. Right now in Boston, got some sunshine. Breezy, too. That wind out of the northwest gusting to 24 miles per hour. 72 degrees at 9:35. Well, it's here.
5: Goal!
2: Goal! The World Cup final is this afternoon, and it will be one to remember. WBC's Kyle Bray with a preview.
6: The epic conclusion of the 2026 World Cup will see defending champs Lionel Messi and Argentina take on European champions Lamine Yamal and Spain. And the blood runs deep between both Messi and Yamal. The latter is 19 years old and seen as the spiritual successor to Messi at FC Barcelona. And even beyond that, a famous photo of the two has been making the rounds, showing Messi holding Yamal in his arms when he was a baby. Spain have been a defensive juggernaut at this World Cup, only allowing one goal so far through seven games. Argentina, on the other hand, have proven to be quite the escape artists, scoring six of their 11 knockout goals after the 90th minute. In fact, only one of their goals has come in the first half. There's also a chance that this final could be the last World Cup game for Messi, who enters the game at 39 years old, so if it's his last, he'll be looking to go out on top. Kyle Bray, WBZ, Boston's News Radio.
2: Meantime, consumer spending in the United States just had its biggest jump in over 4 years, and we can thank the World Cup. The study from Bank of America found that spending with credit and debit cards increased around the nation in June. It was a 6% increase from June a year ago, and data shows the spending mainly at restaurants and bars. The study also found lower-income households were spending more at local businesses in host cities for the World Cup. Some new warnings about the parasitic illness linked to shredded iceberg lettuce. ABC's Ike Ajachi.
7: The CDC confirming more than 1,600 cases and nearly 100 hospitalized linked to lettuce served at Taco Bell locations in five states. The FDA's investigation traced it all back to a single supplier in Mexico.

0: Mexico. The probe is still widening with hundreds of more cases still pending.
1: The CDC says why? Because cyclosporiasis is usually undiagnosed and underreported. The true number of illnesses is likely higher than what officials believe. 9:37 and on to business with Bloomberg.
2: A new twist for young would-be homebuyers debating the merits of ownership.
3: A growing number of Americans under 40 are questioning whether buying a house is still a good investment.
2: Paulina Cachero wrote the story for Bloomberg News.
3: A lot of people are, you know, surprised by the costs and the stress of owning and maintaining a home.
2: Repair bills can add up, and so can taxes.
3: Those who can buy a home have to pay property tax, insurance, maintenance bills.
2: And that has some under 40s running the math on the stock market versus home ownership.
3: And you look at your other investments, like, say, you know, the S&P 500, you know, the money that you put into that house could have doubled if you had put in money in the S&P 500 since the pandemic.
2: According to a recent Pew Research survey, less than a quarter of those under 40 say buying a home is a very good investment. I'm Charlie Pellett, Bloomberg Business on WBZ, Boston's News Radio.
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13: The Red Sox have now taken over the third wildcard spot in the American League after coming from behind, beating the Rays yesterday at Fenway, 7-6, the final.
14: Ground ball to short. Monasterio up and gunning. Got him! And a magic back at Fenway in a big way. That's 12 in a row. The longest winning streak for the Red Sox since 06.
13: Nesson's Dave O'Brien with the call. Aroldis Chapman getting the final out. Willier Abreu, 2-for-3, hits 2 home runs, 3 RBIs. Jamai Jones hits a home run in his very first Red Sox at bat. Sox go for the sweep today at 1:35. Well, here we are, the final game of the World Cup, coming down fittingly to what most believe to be the top two teams in the world, Spain against Argentina, from East Rutherford, New Jersey today. Al Griffith, WBZ, Boston's News Radio.
1: 9:43 and back to the roads. Subaru Retailers of New England, all-wheel drive traffic on the threes. Hello, David.
15: Hello, Charlie. In downtown, we have a disabled vehicle, 93 South, around the beginning of the Zakim Bridge. It's been causing some delays on the lower deck. And we've seen some brake lights on the lever connector down ramp in the left lane after the cement plant, waiting to get on to Storrow Drive. It's okay for now, though. North of the city, 128 South in Danvers, jam Route 62 to Route 35 because of road work. That's a 5-minute delay. But looking good on routes 3 and 93 out of New Hampshire, and 95 and 495 good to go top to bottom. South of the city on Cape Cod, Route 6 West, stop and go Route 130 to the Sagamore Bridge. It's good to go on Route 3 and on the expressway, as well as west of the city on the Mass Pike. 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David Struffolino, WBZ Traffic on the threes.
1: Thank you. Weather forecast. LaTroy Thornton says we'll have some sunshine today. It will be breezy with lower humidity. Just a great day. High 81, and that wildfire smoke will not be an issue today. Clear, comfortable overnight tonight as we drop into the 60s. And then tomorrow, another nice day. Some sunshine, some afternoon clouds, low humidity, and a high 82. Very breezy today. Wind out of the northwest gusting to 24 miles per hour. Sunshine and clouds in Boston and 72 degrees.
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1: Good morning. I'm Charlie Bergeron. Here are the five things you need to know at 9:45. World Cup in Jersey today. Spain, Argentina at 3 o'clock. Final round of the 2026 British Open is well underway. Sam Burns atop the leaderboard just headed out in the last 25 minutes or so. The ex-wife of the ICE agent who shot and killed a man in Maine last week says he had a history of violence and mental health issues. Police are still searching for answers after a body is found in a home belonging to the husband of Congresswoman Ayanna Pressley. A Starbucks at South Station has been ordered to close. Why? Rats.
16: The video, which has now gone viral across social media, shows multiple rats scurrying across the counter and eating food inside of display cases at the South Station Starbucks. The Boston Inspectional Services Department sent an employer to review the store after receiving the video, where they supposedly found rat droppings, fruit flies, and several other violations of the Massachusetts Sanitary Code. The store manager told the inspector the cause behind the rodents was likely due to an employee leaving food out while closing up for the night. The food permit for the South Station Starbucks has been suspended until another inspection can be completed and passed, and the owner of the location has been instructed to hire a pest control company to address the situation. Luke Spear, WBZ, Boston's News Radio.
1: Controversial influencers, the Tate brothers, arrested in the United States and are expected to be extradited to the UK.
17: Andrew and Tristan Tate arrested in Miami after British prosecutors sought their extradition. The brothers, who have millions of followers online, face new allegations of rape and human trafficking involving multiple women in the United Kingdom. They previously faced separate trafficking charges in Romania, but that case stalled. The Tates deny all wrongdoing. Their attorney calls the case politically motivated and says they'll fight the latest charges in court. Dave Packer, ABC News.
1: President Trump fuming over heavy smoke from these Canadian wildfires.
18: President Trump threatened to raise tariffs to cover the costs associated with unhealthy air quality. On social media Friday, Trump said we're holding Canada responsible and that the cost of the pollution must be added to the tariffs that Canada is paying. The president added that Canada was not properly maintaining their forests and brush terrain, and the United States is being unnecessarily invaded by filthy, polluted, and unhealthy air. Canadian Prime Minister Mark Carney blamed the fires on climate change, which he said is the responsibility of all countries, including the U.S. I'm Rob Martier.
1: Now to Texas, where cleanup efforts are underway in communities hit by flash flooding along the Guadalupe River. In Kerr County, Megan Booth says her family-run boutique suffered damage for the second year in a row.
19: We just never thought that this area would receive the type of flooding that it did. I mean, it's truly... I think I'm still a little bit of shock.
1: Officials say at least two people have died from widespread flooding. More than 200 others had to be rescued from the rising waters. Police asking for the public's help after vandalism on the Cape. Here's WBZ's Jared Brosnan.
20: Provincetown police say vandals damaged 8 tombstones this past week at the Winthrop Street Cemetery. Pictures of the damage show an obelisk tipped over and several traditional gravestones broken off from their base. They're asking anyone who may have seen anything suspicious in the area on Monday night into Tuesday to report it. The Winthrop Street Cemetery is the oldest burial site in the town. Jared Brosnan, WBZ, Boston's News Radio.
1: Schools coming under fire are going to get some much-needed breathing room. Governor Maura Healey announcing a $100 million investment in the Commonwealth's public schools. Many districts are drowning in debt. Staff cuts are on the way. And in fact, Boston already is underway with layoffs for hundreds of teachers and staff. Where did the money come from? From the state's millionaires' tax, and will be distributed to local school districts, and it will be based on enrollment expectations. Target recalling over 200,000 children's sandals due to a choking hazard. The Consumer Product Safety Commission says customers who had purchased its Cat and Jack branded raffia sandals stop using them, take them away from the kids. Target says it has received 23 reports of pearls on the sandals falling off the shoe. No injuries have been reported thus far. Consumers can contact Target for a full refund. Oh, attention shoppers! Costco has added a new item to its food court menu.
18: Sure, the 50-gallon tub of mayonnaise is great, and there's nothing wrong with the 5,000-lumen flashlight. But after the cart is loaded, you've worked up an appetite. The retail giant now offers chicken strips, along with its other popular food court items. According to Costco, a single order includes 5 large chicken breast strips and a container of dipping sauce for $6.99. The item was tested in stores earlier this year and is now being offered at Costco warehouses nationally. I'm Rob Martier.
1: Well, this should come as no surprise. 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

0: 9:51, and in Boston right now, what a beautiful start to this Sunday morning, 19th of the month, 72 degrees, pretty breezy. Got the AccuWeather forecast coming up in just a couple of minutes with LaTroy Thornton. Out to the roads with David Streffolino next.
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2: 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I love that.
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6: It's electric.
0: 9:53 and back to the highways. Subaru, retailers of New England, all-wheel drive traffic on the threes. Morning, David.
8: Morning, Charlie. On Cape Cod, it's beginning to look a lot like Christmas in July with miles and miles of red lights westbound on Route 6 in West Barnstable and in Sandwich, especially from Route 130 to the Sagamore Bridge. This part alone, a 12-minute ride. Route 28 north backing up almost a mile on the way to the Bourne Rotary. Sounds like a crash on Route 3 north by mile 20. Route 24 north has a two-car crash at exit 13B. 95 north has a disabled vehicle right after the Rhode Island state line. And the expressway north now bunching up from Neponset to Morrissey Boulevard. Heading into downtown on 93 south, it's slow on the lower deck approaching the Zakin Bridge because of an earlier breakdown. And this delay has Route 1 south on the brakes on the loop ramp after the Tobin Bridge. North of the city, 128 south is jammed, Route 62 to Route 35 because of road work. That's a 5-minute delay. Everything's looking good west of the city. David Streffolino, WBZ, traffic on the threes.
0: 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Let's check the 4-day WBZ AccuWeather forecast with LaTroy Thornton. And this report brought to you by Long Home.
9: We'll have some clouds around to start the day today, but expect some sunshine to return along with lower humidity and improved air quality with less wildfire smoke in the area on the way to a high of 81 with a more comfortable night in store for tonight under a clear sky, the low 64. The nice weather continues for tomorrow. That low humidity sticks around. We'll have sunshine much of the time, a few afternoon clouds and a high of 82 with a more cloudy day on Tuesday as the next storm brings an afternoon thunderstorm, the high 80. And Wednesday looks wet with more showers and storms around, high 83. I'm AccuWeather meteorologist LaTroy Thornton, WBZ, Boston's News Radio.
0: 72 degrees in Boston at 9:54.
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13: 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Is she okay?
12: No.
11: I want to talk to you about Obsession. It's a horror movie that's done big numbers at the box office, and here's why. Obsession is about just that. What would you do to make someone love you above all else? The story involves a young record store employee named Bear, who just cannot summon up the nerve, to ask Nikki, a co-worker, to be his girlfriend. Bear, played by Michael Johnston, is twitchy, insecure, and very relatable. For the longest time, he and Nikki have just been, quote, friends. Until Bear, on a whim, purchases a one-wish willow, a cheap little magic gag that promises to grant one wish when you break it in half. Well, he casually does it, wishing for Nikki's unrequited love, and it happens. Oh boy, does it happen. Nikki turns into a woman possessed, and we're off to the races. The performances make the film work, particularly that of Nikki, played by Indy Navarette. Obsession combines horror with humor and proves that filmmakers can still crank out scary movies. Obsession. And that's now streaming with Jordan, WBZ, Boston's News Radio.
0: Powerball last night. Nobody hit the jackpot, but there was a $1 million ticket sold at the Kiskaya Food Mart in Lynn. Numbers were 9, 14, 44, 50, 56. Powerball was 3. Next drawing tomorrow night, estimated jackpot $544 million. Wow. 9:56. Well, we hate to see it go, but the World Cup final has arrived. WBZ Sherry Small will have that story and much more coming up in the news at 10 o'clock.
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20: And a good Sunday morning. We have mostly sunny skies, 72 degrees in Boston. Hello, and thanks for being with us. It's 10 o'clock. Here's what's happening. A much nicer day today weather-wise.
9: Early clouds give way to sunshine today with lower humidity in store, as well as improving air quality as the wildfire smoke clears out.
20: And that's AccuWeather meteorologist LaTroy Thornton. The full forecast coming up in just a couple minutes. Today is the big day. All right, it is Spain versus Argentina today. The master meets the apprentice in the World Cup final.
0: It could be the World Cup curtain call for the greatest player to ever do it. And standing in Lionel Messi and Argentina's way is Spain, led by his de facto protege. 19-year-old Spanish star Lamine Yamal is lauded by many as FC Barcelona's long-awaited replacement for Messi. And now in his first World Cup, he has to take him on. To bring things full circle, the internet is going nuts over a photo that shows Messi holding Yamal when he was just a baby. As for their team, Spain will be looking to continue their impressive defensive run at the World Cup, as the European champions have only allowed one goal in seven games. Argentina, on the other hand, have not made their path to the final easy for themselves, having scored six of their 11 knockout round goals after the 90th minute, with only one goal coming before the 79th minute. Kyle Bray, WBZ, Boston's News Radio.
20: All right, and then there's the Red Sox. 12 straight wins after a come-from-behind 7-6 win over Tampa Bay yesterday at Fenway. Sox go for a fourth consecutive series sweep when they face the Rays this afternoon at Fenway at 1:35. And the British Open holds its final round today. WBC's Jared Brosnan with more on the guy atop the leaderboard.
3: As Sam Burns tries to win his first major at the Open Championship at Royal Birkdale, he's already etched his name in the history books. Despite finishing the first round outside the top 100, he tied the record for the lowest round in a major championship Friday at 62. But clearly, Burns isn't a fan of ties.
21: Another beautiful round of golf from Sam Burns. It is an acquired taste, Lynx golf, and he's posted sweet now for 36 holes.
3: A call on NBC as Burns tapped in for a 65, breaking the record for the lowest consecutive 36-hole stretch in a major championship. The previous record was set by Brooks Koepka back in the 2019 PGA Championship at Bethpage Black in New York. Jared Brosnan, WBZ, Boston's News Radio.
20: The body is found in a home with ties to Massachusetts, a Massachusetts congresswoman.
22: Police are investigating a dead body that was found at a property owned by the husband of Congresswoman Ayanna Pressley. A spokesperson for the Boston Police Department tells WBZ News that the homicide unit is handling the investigation. Red crime scene tape sealed off the home on Malta Street, and a Boston police officer was seen posted at the property. According to records from the city of Boston, Presley's husband, Conan Harris, is listed as the owner of the home. A WBZ source says Presley and Harris do not live at the home. It's a rental property that is currently for sale. In a statement to WBZ News, a spokesperson said, quote, the congresswoman extends her deepest condolences to the impacted family.
20: And that's WBZ TV's Logan Hall reporting. All right, let's check your ride as we do every 10 minutes. Here's the Subaru Retailers of New England all-wheel drive. Traffic on the threes. Dave Strappolino, good morning.
23: Good morning, Sherry. Heading into downtown on 93 South, a six-minute delay from Assembly Square to the Zakin Bridge from an earlier breakdown. And this has Route 1 South on the brakes on the loop ramp after the Tobin Bridge. North of the city, 128 South, jam Route 62 to Route 35 because of road work. That's a seven-minute delay. South of the city, a 49-minute ride, Route 6 West from the Orleans Rotary to the Sagamore Bridge. The worst of it through West Barnstable, then from Route 130 to the bridge. Route 24 North has a two-car crash at Exit 13B. 140 South has a crash before Exit 16. 95 North has a disabled vehicle after the Rhode Island state line. And on the expressway north, a 16-minute ride, stop and go Granite Ave to Morrissey Boulevard. David Struffolino, WBZ Traffic on the Threes.
20: And now the 4-day WBZ AccuWeather forecast. Here's meteorologist John Furyk.
24: Plenty of sunshine for the rest of today. It'll be breezy with lower humidity. A nice finish to the weekend. The high up into the low 80s. Pretty comfortable night for July tonight. Mostly clear down to 64. 50s in many of the suburbs. And then tomorrow, sunshine mixing with some clouds. Still nice with low humidity. The high 82. Mostly cloudy Tuesday, becoming breezy, more humid. A thunderstorm in the area in the afternoon. The high of near 80. We'll have some rain, a thunderstorm Tuesday night. Still some showers and a thunderstorm around on Wednesday. The high 83. I'm AccuWeather meteorologist John Furyk, WBZ, Boston's News Radio.
20: And it's mostly sunny. A couple clouds out. 73 degrees in Boston. A new study suggests GLP-1-related weight loss may improve relationships and employment status for some women.
25: Harvard professor Rebecca Diamond independently published research that found a link between weight loss medication and a change in women's social and economic outcomes. Diamond used the Understanding America study to compare women who started GLP-1s for weight loss to those who haven't. The study found that marriage and cohabitation jumped for single women who lost weight on GLP-1s after 18 months. Among women who were not employed at the start of the study, job opportunities increased by 27% after 18 months. I'm Lisa Carton.
20: A Starbucks at Boston South Station is now closed after surveillance video shows rats eating food and climbing on the cash register. Health inspectors say they found rat droppings, fruit flies, and multiple sanitation violations, forcing the immediate shutdown. Starbucks says the store will stay closed until safety standards are fully met. It is the South Shore, I should say, is ready to rock once again today. It is day two of the Levitate Music Festival in Marshfield. Alanis Morissette and Ziggy Marley featured acts yesterday. Trombone Shorty and Camp will be among those hitting the stage today.
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6: Great strategies for income to be sure that I have consistent income in retirement.
5: Russ Hackman is the author of the book Wall Street Is Not Your Friend, lifting the veil on the way Wall Street hides fees and conflicts of interest. You
6: know, they say in Vegas that those casinos weren't built on winners, and neither were those fancy buildings on Wall Street.
5: Russ is a frequent contributor to CNN, Barron's, U.S. News, CBS News, Forbes, Yahoo Finance, AARP, and other media outlets. When they need answers, they turn to Russ Hackman, and so can you. And now, Wall Street Sweeper.
8: Sweeping away the clutter of Wall Street. 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Well, Russ, I mean, it feels like with the situation in Iran, it's a kind of like deja vu all over again, and it's definitely affecting the markets.
6: Well, I mean, yes and no. I mean,
8: are they just numb to it now?
6: Markets are ignoring the war.
8: Okay.
6: I mean, yeah. I mean, the price of oil is not up that much. I think it is telling. That's telling us two things. One is that the market's adapted to the Gulf being closed. And the second is there's more oil that the U.S. Navy is sneaking out with, you know, accompanying ships than is really advertised. So still, you go to the pump and the prices are back up because, of course, they'll always raise the price when they think they can, right?
8: And we're in that summer blend too, so that
6: kind of reminds me of The Godfather, you know, just when you get out they pull you right back
8: they
6: in
8: pull
6: again.
8: You back in.
6: I was filling up my gas tank and it's like they pulled me back in again, man. It's back to like 4.25 or something.
8: Oh gosh, I know.
6: It depends where you are, you know.
8: Yeah.
6: But lots to talk about. Yeah, obviously the war and the impact. It's interesting, this semiconductor industry, the chip stocks. There was an article this week that the KOSPI, which is the index in Korea that includes both SK Hynix and Samsung, some of the biggest semiconductor makers in the world, and memory chip makers, are in some cases starting to wag the dog of the U.S. semiconductor stocks.
8: Huh.
6: So those have been super volatile.
8: Yeah.
6: We've gotten some CPI data that's relatively benign, But interestingly, we've got the new Fed chairman saying, hey, like, we're not going to tolerate any inflation. Like, he's talking tough.
10: Wow.
6: And he's saying, hey, one month of good CPI data, that ain't enough to know that this thing is, because what we can't have is people starting to think that 3 or 4% inflation is what's going to happen. That's part of what caused inflation to take off in the '70s, rising inflation expectations.
10: So is he looking like the Paul Volcker of today? Maybe.
6: Yeah, we'll see. Yeah. But he's definitely, and there's been a lot of debate about the previous Fed chairman, but I do blame him and also all the parties concerned, all the political parties, for both the excess fiscal stimulus and the excess monetary stimulus, mm-hmm. and the excess debt that caused us to hit 9% inflation in 2022, yes, right?
10: Right.
6: And Powell. Is the name I'm searching for. Mm-hmm. And Powell's legacy is not going to be good, because he's the guy who let inflation out of the bag. And this new guy, Walsh, right, is he wants his name to be right in the history books. And now that he's in that chair, he's not going to be and he's not calling the White House and saying, I'll do whatever you want. He's not doing that. Right.
10: He's looking out for him. His legacy.
6: That's just the way it is. Right.
10: Yeah.
6: And that's, you know, that's good for the markets, by the way, when the markets perceive that politics are not part of the Fed.
10: Absolutely.
6: So we do have some great stuff coming up. Quiet decisions that can knock retirement off course. The Medicare plan shuffle. Dave, we got lots of Q&A to go for, and taxes are rising for many retirees. You can take action. This is our first chance for folks. Give us a call. Come in and see us on one of our four convenient offices around Boston, downtown Wakefield, Hingham, and Waltham. Myself, Claire, and Jack see both listeners coming in and existing clients every single week, and we love to do it. Your chance to come in, get a second opinion. That's offered up to the next five callers that have saved $500,000 or more for retirement.
10: Yeah, and meet the team that you know from this show. 617-674-2000. 617-674-2000. Again, 617-674-2000. And speaking of that, coming up, Hackman Wealth Senior Vice President Claire here.
20: 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As we do every 10 minutes, we start off with the Subaru Retailers of New England all-wheel drive traffic on the 3. David, where are you taking us?
11: Around downtown, we have some delays, Sherry. 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Get in the zone on 93 South, slow from Assembly Square to the Zakin Bridge, and stuck on Route 1 South on the loop ramp after the Tobin Bridge, all because of an earlier breakdown, and it's slow at the beginning of the lever connector down ramp. North of the city, jammed on 128 South from Route 62 to Route 35 because of road work. That's a 7-minute delay. South of the city, almost a 5-mile backup on Route 28 North on the way to the Bourne Rotary, and the worst of Route 6 West is Route 130 to the Sagamore Bridge. Route 140 South has a crash before exit 16, and the expressway north stop and go East Milton Square to Morrissey Boulevard with a crash reported around the beginning of this backup. 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David Struffolino, WBZ Traffic on the 3s.
20: And right now, sunny and 73 degrees in Boston. Today, reaching a high of 81.
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13: And now, the Wall Street Sweeper with Russ Hackman.
10: Sweeping away the clutter of Wall Street, the Wall Street Sweeper, and we're back. And now with Hackman Wealth Partners Senior Vice President, Claire here. Claire and the other Senior Vice President in the firm, Jack Young, are regulars on this show, giving us very valuable case studies. And just like with Russ, things that we need to consider in our financial lives. Now, we're going to talk about the kids here, Claire. It looks like Trump accounts, and that just happened, didn't it?
14: Yes. Yeah, so, people do come in from time to time and they do ask about gifting money to their children, and you know, whatever form it might be in terms of accounts. And one of the newer things that just was created out of the One Big Beautiful Bill Act was this Trump account, and it officially launched on July 4th. So just, you know, just very recently, could you actually sign up for one? And what are they? So they are basically a new type of a traditional IRA, and they're earmarked for children under 18.
1: Okay.
14: And they can be used for retirement if you hold it that long, or certain eligible costs like education. So those are, you know, obviously that's an area where a lot of people are interested in finding out, how do I fund my children's education? So how can you be eligible for that? So you can get that contribution from the federal government. You have to be born between the years of 2025, so starting January 1st, 2025.
1: Oh, I'm out.
14: To 2028.
1: Okay.
14: So it's just a short window, but, you know, people are kind of excited about that.
1: $1,000 they kick in? Is that what, how it works?
14: They put $1,000 in, and everyone said, you know, even if you don't use this any further and you have children that are born in, you know, from 2025 through the end of 2028, you might as well get the $1,000 from the government for free.
1: Yeah.
14: So, you know, again, it's something that people, you know, have to educate themselves about. And they'll say, yeah, but, you know, what about those 529 plans? I thought that's what they did.
1: Mm-hmm.
14: And we're like, sure, yeah, they're something similar but different. They have slightly different rules, and we'll talk about that, and then slightly different investment restrictions. So, well,
1: unlike 529, can they be used in different ways? Or
14: yes, yeah, so let's go through that.
1: Okay.
14: So, when you establish this account, it basically ends the year the child turns 18. Mm-hmm. So it's kind of for that period of time when they're younger. At that point, the account is basically treated like a traditional IRA from a tax perspective.
1: Mm-hmm.
14: So think about, you know, when other, you know, IRAs, when they mature, then they have the same, you know, contribution and withdrawal rules. However, in this case, when the child turns 18, the account does remain a Trump account, meaning its funds can't be aggregated with other IRAs for the purposes of calculating taxes that are owed on withdrawals. So sometimes people are able to, you know, move IRA money into IRA money, and then you end up taking withdrawals and pay the taxes. So these have to be kept separate.
1: Mm-hmm.
14: The other thing is that the children don't need to have earned income to receive contributions. So there are some accounts where the children have to have earned income, and that's how you sort of match whatever you can contribute. But in this case, you don't have to worry about that. So it gives parents and other caregivers sort of more flexibility in helping to fund these savings. They're not limited to that, you know, earned income limit. And so the maximum you can contribute every year is $5,000
1: okay.
14: per child. So you could give $5,000 per child. The good thing is you can use it for retirement. You can use it for educational expenses. 529 plans, a little different. They contribute after-tax dollars, and you withdraw the money tax-free. But the nice thing about this is, you know, for 529 plans, each state will have its own lifetime contribution maximum. So there's something in the range of like $200,000. So certain states would say, okay, over your whole lifetime, you put into a 529 plan, you know, up to that amount. But again, those earnings, when they come out of the 529, they're tax-free for eligible expenses, and you can roll over those unused funds into, say, for instance, a Roth IRA. So a little different than 529. I mean, obviously, there's other things you can do with, you know, children in terms of other investments. But this is kind of one of those things, you might as well just take advantage of it.
1: Well, yeah. And I was looking at, because you kind of hit it as far as the qualification for that $1,000 initial. Eligible children born during the 2025 to 28 pilot period.
14: Yes, yes.
1: And you said W-2 income. Like, my first W-2 income was age 15, but you said you don't have to have that because you can contribute for your three-year-old?
14: That's correct. You can do it all the way up to age 18. So
1: I'm hoping they don't have W-2 income.
14: I hope we don't come to that.
1: Right.
14: I mean, generally, people probably would, you know, once you, you know, if the funded, they're funded, you know, with after-tax dollars, for instance, the Trump accounts. But if you, you know, they have to take, beneficiaries would have to pay taxes on any of the earnings above that when they make withdrawals down the road. So that means if you put in like $5,000 and then it grew to a $10,000, you know, over the child's lifetime, then that additional, you know, $5,000 would be taxable when the withdrawals come out. So you just have to make sure you understand that. But again, if they go into, say, a Roth IRA when they end up reaching, you know, age 18, mm-hmm. those can also be used for, you know, eligible, you know, education cost.
9: Yeah.
14: But the contributions can always, if in a Roth IRA, can be withdrawn, you know, tax and penalty free, as always, if you leave it in there for at least 5 years.
9: So could possibly the best scenario be a blend of both 529 and maybe this?
14: Yeah, possibly. I think it really depends on, you know, where you're coming from and what type of money you're using to fund things. If you want to open it, you have to file a specific form that's available on the IRS website, and you can do that electronically or by mail. There's one of the interesting things about it is that there are some drawbacks in that the investments that are available to the beneficiaries and their parents, for now, right, at least right now, are sort of very limited. So during
9: U.S. companies, it says primarily.
14: Yeah, during this growth period, they're limited to exchange-traded funds and also mutual funds that track the S&P 500 or a similar stock index made up of mostly U.S.-based companies, correct?
9: That's pretty cool, yeah.
14: So there is, you know, in terms of other invest, you know, other vehicles, you have a lot more latitude in what you invest in. But, you know, if I said, gee, I want to just give $5,000 to, you know, my grandchild, then it's kind of easy. I just kind of go up, fill out this form, put it in. And
9: can
14: again,
9: you
14: if
9: do
14: your
9: it
14: child
9: for
14: is,
9: a grandchild? It's not exclusive to parents
14: oh,
9: or
14: no,
9: guardians?
14: Yes, definitely. Grandparents, okay. You can even get some money. There is an amount that's available from companies that can go into this account as well. I think it's $2,500 a year from a company. But again, the withdrawal rules are very similar to like a traditional IRA withdrawal rule. But you won't make, you know, you won't pay so the eligible withdrawals from like traditional IRAs are obviously taxes, ordinary income.
9: Right.
14: But you won't pay the taxes on the contributions from individuals to that Trump account, since those were made with, you know, after tax dollars.
9: Okay. All right. Very good.
14: So, yeah. So it's an interesting thing. And I think people, again, are always looking for ways to give money to their children.
9: I think so. Yeah.
14: And there's other vehicles, savings accounts, CDs, custodial brokerage accounts. You know, there's all different types of things, but if you wanted to put them on a grid and compare the different options, you can see where it's, you know, most useful depending on what you're trying to achieve.
9: You're always making us aware, Claire. And so now come in and talk about you and your financial life and an opportunity to meet with the team.
14: Yes, so who's ever saved over $500,000 or more other than their home, please contact us for a complimentary consultation. We'd be happy to meet with you.
9: And that's 617-674-2000, 617-674-2000. Again, 617-674-2000. And again, the IRS online, that's Form 4547. Form 4547 if you want to look into those Trump accounts.
20: 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Traffic on the 3s. David at 1023. How are things looking out there?
15: Sherry, we've got a problem on the expressway. It's a disabled vehicle. Sounds like a vehicle out of gas in the left lane of the expressway northbound, pretty much right across from the Morrissey Boulevard exit. And it's jammed from just about Furnacebrook Parkway. It's a 12-minute delay. On Cape Cod, almost a 5-mile backup on Route 28 North approaching the Bourne Rotary. The worst of Route 6 West is from Route 130 to the Sagamore Bridge. And south of the city, something to look out for, on 495 North by Exit 16, reports of a tent on the road. North of the city, jammed on 128 South Route 62 to Route 35 because of road work. 93 South heading into the city is slow but better on the lower deck after an earlier breakdown. And west of the city, it's getting slow on the Mass Pike West after Route 290. David Struffolino, WBZ Traffic on the 3s.
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20: Quick check on the weather today. We're going to see a much nicer day, lower humidity, improved air quality with less wildfire smoke. We'll reach a high of 81 down to a low overnight of 64. Right now in Boston, it's sunny and 73 degrees.
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13: And now, The Wall Street Sweeper with Russ Hackman.
9: It's all about sweeping away the clutter off Wall Street. You know, the clutter in our financial lives and just getting us on track in the right way. And that's what's discussed every weekend on this show with Wall Street Sweeper. Russ Hackman's back in studio. 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You know, Russ, I can't wait till I hit Medicare. I mean, I'm more excited about hitting Medicare than I was about turning 21. But No, seriously, I am dead serious. I can't wait to get on it. But I'm not there yet. But I do know this. It's not just turning on a light switch, is it?
6: It certainly isn't. And
9: why are Medicare plan choices becoming a bigger retirement planning conversation? Is it because it incorporates the entire alphabet now?
6: Yeah, right. Irma, A, B, C, D, right?
9: Right.
6: MarketWatch reported Medicare Advantage enrollment reached 35.5 million in February 26. I mean, you know, anyone who's been in this, it is a total nightmare, right?
9: Yeah.
6: We don't specialize in it, but there, you know, we have some good folks that we, you know, work with that do specialize in it. And it also is highly dependent state by state. Speaking on the planning stuff associated before Medicare, this is sort of changing the subject slightly. But if the question is, you know, so many people have gotten hosed, just putting it politely, have gotten hosed by, you know, the change in Obamacare, et cetera.
9: Well, the people Medicare like subsidies 60, expiring, right?
6: Yeah, to subsidies. Like 60 or 65. You know, in Massachusetts, I've got tons of clients who have just been like, oh, we got hammered. So a lot of folks are, a lot of the important folks work is like, okay, how do we make sure that we have the right retirement income while keeping our taxable income low until we turn 65, right? So that's a good question and one that a lot of advisors don't ask well.
9: It really is. And, you know, the sunsetting of those enhanced tax subsidies with Obamacare, why I'm looking forward to Medicare. So, you know, there are choices you have to make. What should listeners know, Russ, about Medicare Advantage before they choose, you know, based on the extras?
6: Kiplinger says that Medicare Advantage has covered 54% of Medicare beneficiaries, and many plans advertise that they have dental, vision, transportation. Medicare Advantage is really the private plan alternative to the original Medicare, and it's very dependent on, you know, you, your health, your state. New Hampshire is different than Massachusetts, which is different than Maine.
9: You know, I think it's even zip codes inside the state.
6: Yeah, it's crazy. So, you know, the bottom line is some people want like really comprehensive coverage. And some people are like, I don't go to the doctor that much. So that helps drive your thinking. And then we'll never forget that. And we're going to talk more about this, that taxes are a key part, are what your taxable income post 65. We were just talking about pre 65, but post 65, you know, there's a question, which is, you know, why does my income matter to Medicare cost post 65? Well, the answer is, remember Crazy Aunt Irma?
9: Yes.
6: We've talked about her. She raises your Medicare premiums, which because they come out of your Social Security check, that lowers your Social Security check. That really makes people upset. Raise your hand out there if that's happened to you. It can happen just a little over $100,000 in gross income for single people and $200,000 in gross income for retired people. And I tell you, even people with tons of money get really upset about this. So all that planning that goes into trying to control your income, both lower and higher in certain ages, is tricky and really isn't practiced well by most advisors. They do like maybe some tax loss harvesting or things like that. So if you want to talk to us about true tax optimization, do give us a call. That's offered to the next five callers that have saved $500,000 or more for retirement.
9: 617-674-2000, 617-674-2000. Again, 617-674-2000.
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20: Good Sunday morning. We have sunny skies and 73 degrees in the city. I'm Sherry Small. Thanks for being with us. It's 10:30. All right, we can breathe a little easier today with less smoke in the sky.
3: Any early clouds give way to sunshine today with lower humidity and improved air quality with less wildfire smoke around.
20: And that's AccuWeather meteorologist LaTroy Thornton taking a look at the forecast today. We're going to see highs of 81 degrees tonight. Clear skies, more comfortable, an overnight low of 64. Tomorrow, a nice day. Again, that humidity remaining low. The high in the city, 82. Back to a high of 80 on Tuesday. But with that, it'll become breezy. A thunderstorm around in the afternoon. And then we'll see steadier rain at night with some thunder Wednesday. Day, more showers and a thunderstorm, breezy much of the time, cloudy as well with a high of 83. All right, Fenway is fun again.
17: And swing and a drive, right field, he's crushed another one. You got to be kidding me. The Sox are back in front. Abreu with another home run.
20: All right, Dave O'Brien and Lou Merlone with a call on Nesson. Abreu two-run home run made all the difference. The Red Sox make it 12 straight wins, rallying with four runs in the seventh inning to earn a 7-6 victory yesterday over the Rays. It's their longest winning streak in, get this, 20 years, and the first time that they've won a game this year after being down by three runs. Again, they're back at it this afternoon at Fenway. It all comes down to today, Spain versus Argentina in the World Cup final, kickoff at 3 o'clock this afternoon in New Jersey. Boston is watching the game together.
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1: 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And David, how are things looking at 10:33?
2: Not looking so good on the expressway, Sherry. Reports of a disabled vehicle in the middle of the road northbound by Adams Street and jammed from here to Morrissey Boulevard because of a disabled vehicle. It's in the left lane, just about across from the Morrissey Boulevard exit. A 26-minute ride. Boston, bringing you to Boston because of this, and slow on the southbound side through Savin Hill with curiosity. West of the city, left lane crash reported on the Mass Pike West after 290. It'll slow for about 3 miles on the Pike West getting by 290. On Cape Cod, looks like we may have had a crash on Route 28 North before the Otis Rotary, and then backed up about 3 miles heading to the Bourne Rotary. Reports of some fluid, possibly some oil on the road here. The worst of Route 6 West is through Harwich, and then before Route 130 to the Sagamore Bridge, a 52-minute ride from the Orleans Rotary to the bridge. North of the city, 95 South is slow heading through southern Maine, 4 miles through Kittery approaching the New Hampshire state line. David Struffolino, WBZ Traffic on the threes.
1: And back to news. The U.S. conducted an eighth straight night of strikes on Iran. This follows the deaths of two U.S. service members in an Iranian attack on Jordan. The U.S. military death toll now sits at 16, with more than 430 wounded since a conflict with Iran began. President Trump responding to the latest killing, saying that their deaths were, quote, a shame, but they died because they don't want to see Iran have a nuclear weapon. Now, the two soldiers were killed in Jordan on Friday. Another American soldier remains missing. It's 10:34.
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4: And now, the Wall Street Sweeper with Russ Hackman.
5: Sweeping away the clutter of Wall Street, back with Russ Hackman and the Wall Street Sweeper. You know, we've talked about this a few times, Russ, on the show, but it's a decision that people make in retirement to move, whether it's to a better climate, a lower tax climate. So it can be a big thing as far as just a lifestyle decision. But how is it also, could be at least, Russ, a major financial decision to move?
6: Well, yeah, I mean, that's the obvious one around taxes. Just downsizing and staying in the same area, that's usually a good move. You know, nobody needs a 4 or 5 bedroom house,
5: right?
6: As they're like 83.
5: I've heard it called right sizing instead of downsizing.
6: Yeah, because it's just such a pain, and people go to places where everything's taken care of for you, and then lots to figure in if you're thinking about a move, like the net home proceeds. Does that help me with the stability of my, what if I need any long-term care?
5: You know, I would think you need to do your due diligence, because a lot of people think, well, Florida, no state tax. Yeah, but they got to get revenue somehow. In other words, you should look into hell, because something's got to be higher, right?
6: Well, Florida's getting tough because people are moving out of there because, you know, property values are falling, except for the gazillionaires there. And a lot of it has to do with the cost of home ownership, right? Mm-hmm. More and more of our clients, you know, the question is, okay, I want to go south for the winter. What's the best way to do it? We got more and more people saying, oh, I'm going to do Airbnb for a couple months. And maybe I'll do it in Florida this month. This year. Maybe I'll do it in Georgia this year. Maybe I'll try the Southwest 1 year.
5: I think that's smart.
6: A lot to be said for not owning a second home right now, if you ask me.
5: Well, also too, to do the Airbnb, maybe just to sample the area, see if you like it. Do it for a month or so.
6: Yeah, I mean, the costs and the pain and suffering of a second home, if it is a second home, are something. I mean, it was interesting. I had one of the first clients I've ever had was moving from Connecticut to Chattanooga, Tennessee. I was like, oh, really? Because Tennessee is a zero income tax state, and the cost of living is like... He's like, I'm getting like a sweet, brand new house. It's just fine for me as a single guy. Maybe it's a 2 or 3 bedroom for like $400,000.
5: Wow.
6: And no state income tax, right?
5: And a lot of people are choosing Nashville, speaking of Tennessee.
6: Yeah, I think Nashville's a little more.

0: more expensive.
1: Oh, I'm sure it
0: but
1: is. Yeah.
0: Compared to the Northeast, I mean, it's, you know. Mm-hmm. And I was recently down there in Nashville, and the main drag, what is it, Broadway? Man, they have some great music.
1: Well, I know, like, it's Music really Row, fun. Right? Is it,
0: it's super cool.
1: Yeah.
0: Yeah.
1: Yeah. I hadn't been there in a while.
0: Yeah.
1: So, you know, here's another consideration, Russ, and this is major for retirement age. Where you're moving, I know you're looking at the taxes and the climate. What about health care, available health care and access?
0: Well, right. I mean, you've got to, you know, I've had people say they're just leaving certain states because they don't like the cost of health care. Now, in, you know, Massachusetts, toward the Boston area, obviously you got some of the best health care in the world.
1: Yes.
0: The question is how much you got to pay for it.
1: Right. I mean, right? As far as transportation access to it, it's close. But right, is it affordable?
0: Right. Right. Yeah. Some really excellent health care. But yeah, it is important to make sure that you're going to have access to the right doctors, especially. You don't even know what sort of more advanced care you might need down the road. So it's best not to relocate to the middle of nowhere. That's, you know, that's for sure. We do hear a lot of clients that and listeners that relocate to, you know, be closer to grandkids. Mm-hmm. In some cases, I was talking to a client last week. She's basically like, my daughter's demanding that I move closer or that I retire, actually, in this case.
1: Oh, babysitter?
0: Because she needs a babysitter.
1: Right.
0: Right? Because, right, who can afford daycare now?
1: I know. Right? No kidding. Wow.
0: So, I mean, she was like, man, 5 days a week of taking care of a young one, that's...
1: Let's see, mom can retire.
0: That's not easy when you're 30, right?
1: No.
0: It's definitely not easy in your 60s.
1: What about documents, Russ? I mean, before you move and getting with the family, things like that. Getting everything set up and established, I guess.
0: Well, that is right. And I think it's a good... I think it's a good segue into the topic of estate planning overall. Mm-hmm. Like, how do I get an estate plan in place? Right? It's a good question that there's a lot of people, even people with plenty of money, that have been kicking the can down the road on getting their wills updated and everything else. And it is kind of intimidating because it's like, well, what lawyer should I call and what do I really want? And then they start asking about your beneficiaries. Then you're like, well, I don't really know unless it's your, you know, especially if you don't have kids. So if you relocate states, you're probably going to get it updated because the state rules are state by state.
1: Yep.
0: Right. So. This kind of fits into the overall topic of, we'll talk about it more, but, you know, what makes a financial planner worth it, right? And I have unfortunately had several clients, you know, I was talking maybe a week or two ago about the lady who hired me because she had lost a marble and said she was going to lose another marble. Mm-hmm. But we've had a number of clients, unfortunately, where, you know, they're looking at very significant, like, surgeries or illnesses, and there's a chance that one spouse is going to get left behind.
1: Right.
0: And let me tell you, that's, you know, I was talking to a guy who's going into surgery soon, the kind of surgery that, you know, you may not emerge from the operating room. You may not... Mm. You know, your lifespan is probably going to be pretty short, and those kind of conversations and having the right advisor on the other end of those conversations for your spouse, for your family, you know, it better not be some 800 number, and it better not be some person that you don't really, really know and trust. And I feel like, you know, that's where we really earn our stripes, but also get enormous satisfaction out of, you know, protecting people. So if you'd like to talk to us about what having a true financial partner for life and having a real partnership with an advisor that's going to help you as you get older, because everyone's going to need more and more help. That's offered to the next five callers that have saved $500,000 or more for retirement.
1: 617-674-2000, 617-674-2000. Again, 617-674-2000.
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3: 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First off, a disabled vehicle. It's now off to the side of the road, northbound by Adams Street, and this is just about where the backup begins for a disabled vehicle that we've had for a while. In the left lane across from the Morrissey Boulevard exit, tow truck on the scene now. It's a 26-minute ride, Braintree to Boston, because of this. Southbound expressway is stuck from South Bay as a result with Curiosity. West of the city, a crash on the Mass Pike west by 91.8 before Route 290, backed up from Route 146. South of the city, 95 north is slow for a mile, approaching 93 and 128 in Canton. Route 28 north, stop and go before the Otis Rotary to the Borden Rotary. Reports of some fluid, possibly some oil in the road before the rotary that's been making this bad. The worst of Route 6 west is through Harwich and then from exit 61 to the Sagamore Bridge. 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David Struffolino, WBZ, traffic on the threes.
2: Sunny and 73 degrees.
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5: And now, the Wall Street Sweeper with Russ Hackman.
1: What is laddering and proper laddering in your retirement and financial plan? We will get into that discussion now with Russ Hackman as we continue with the Wall Street Sweeper and the president of Hackman Wealth Partners, Russ Hackman. And he is also author of the book, Wall Street is Not Your Friend. Russ Hackman's book is available on Amazon and at HackmanWealth.com. And Russ bringing his years of experience to this show, along with his early years on Wall Street Trading Desk, which of course led to a lot of Russ's content in his book. So there are many strategies you talk about here, Russ, but we're going to get into laddering now, and not necessarily on CDs, but so what should be laddered?
0: So yeah, in sort of the old days, very high interest rates, it's like, well, let me buy a 1, 2, 3, 4, 5 year CD, you know, that yields 5-6%, and at least for my safe money, that's a pretty nice strategy, right? So, and I think of laddering that works in today's market as different. First of all, just kind of short-term money like cash, CDs, etc. You know, we like one of the quote-unquote benefits of inflation rising here is that the yield on both CDs, and I like to buy T-bills and short-term treasury notes better than CDs. They're slightly more tax-friendly, a little more liquid. We're looking at like, oh, gee, we can make 3.7-3.8% on cash now, you know, 6-9-12 month T-bills.
1: Mm-hmm.
0: Not bad.
1: Right.
0: Right? Again, you don't want too much of that, because if you, especially if you have that in an after-tax account, then you're like, okay, after taxes, I'm earning less than 3 and inflation's 4. So right now I'm sort of just, you don't want too much money in that. Right. Now, I think that this rising interest rates, and I was having this conversation with a prospective client this week. He's like, well, why don't I just, you know, the U.S. 10 years yielding 4.7 and the U.S. 30 year is yielding like 5.2. So why don't I just take a bunch of money and, you know, buy those notes? And by the way, that's better than buying those bond funds, because I know if I buy like a 5-year treasury, even if it fluctuates in value, or a 10-year treasury, even if it fluctuates in value, on the day that it matures, I'm going to get my money back, right? So so we talked about that. Again, as an aside, and a lot of you out there have the 70-30, 80-20, 60-40 mix that has delivered up still, by the Wall Street firms, the big box firms, and the 800 number firms. And those, again, look again at the bond side of your portfolio, the income side of your portfolio, and it is not doing well in this rising inflation environment. So, for example, you know, the intermediate bond index, hey, that's down 16% over the last 5 years, still down from being down in 2022.
1: Wow.
0: The long bond portfolio, TLT, is down 45% in 5 years.
1: Man.
0: That's, and like, why were you in bonds? Well, that was supposed to be safe. So bond funds, you cannot be in today's market. And if you had, you have one of those cookie cutter portfolios where they're just allocating you into, hey, I got my stocks, that's fine. And maybe that's funds, that may be fine. But those bond funds, you got to get out of those. They have no guaranteed return to par. Like I said, one of these ETFs is down 45%.
1: That's crazy.
0: And I've seen clients and prospective clients bring us, even this year, statements that have this junk in it.
1: Right? Are they aware, like, that it has that junk?
0: It's losing money this year. All these funds are down over the last 5 years. It means you've had your money in them for 5 years. It's just totally dead money to negative. And there are so many better things to do that are safe, right? And we're going to talk more about that. Again, back to the, but if you are going to buy bonds, at least buy them directly so they mature at par, right, in 3, 5, 7, 10 years. I'm still not thrilled about buying bonds because, again, if I do have them in an after-tax account and they're yielding me 4 to 5%, then the tax man is knocking me down to, like, the high threes.
1: Yeah.
0: And inflation's 4. So, no, I don't like that. That's right. Just dead money. I want anything that's not in stocks. That's got to be working for me, too.
1: Right.
0: Right. And how do you make it work? Well, obviously, as people know, we like principal protected growth products, you know. And we're going to talk more about that in the next segment, underappreciated investment strategies. But, you know, I'll buy an ETF that has downside protection that has an expected long-term return, 7%. And if the market goes down, I'm not going to get killed, right? That's way better than being some bond I'm going to make zero on, effectively.
1: Absolutely.
0: Right? So we were going to talk about forever income. And that is, again, people like, hey, you know, some folks are like, hey, you can never talk about an annuity. But, you know, my view is anyone with less than a couple million bucks needs to be looking at something that is guaranteed to last them as long as they live. The only entity other than Social Security, for example, that can provide you with income that you cannot outlive is an insurance company.
1: Right.
0: That's just the facts of life. They pay life insurance claims. They also can guarantee you that you get a stream of cash flow forever. And by the way, it's not your grandfather's annuity that, you know, if you die, your money doesn't go to your kids. And it's got ridiculous restrictions that you can never get your money out if you need it, things like that.
1: Plus, so, it has that built-in spousal protection, too, right?
0: Yeah, exactly. Make sure your spouse is okay after you're gone. So, and I like laddering those because if I have one that starts in 2 years, 5 years, 10 years, then my guaranteed income keeps going up, up, and up. So, again, that's a strategy that I think most everybody is less than a couple million bucks needs to look at that, because what do you have that's guaranteed other than Social Security?
1: Mm-hmm.
0: If you got a huge pension, you know, God bless, not many people have those anymore.
1: Yeah.
0: Right? We'll talk more about alternative strategies ahead. Taking this opportunity to, hey, you've got to figure out how to build your portfolio and have each piece of it stand on its own come in and talk to us about a plan and reviving your dead money. Next five callers that have saved $500,000 or more for retirement.
1: 617-674-2000. 617-674-2000. Again, 617-674-2000.
2: Traffic and weather together. Once again, here's the Subaru Retailers of New England all-wheel drive traffic on the threes. And this one brought to us by Commonwealth Motors.
3: Sherry, good news, bad news for the expressway. The good news is that a disabled vehicle has finally been cleared from the left lane northbound across from the Morrissey Boulevard exit. The bad news is it remains jammed from just about Adams Street. It's a 16-minute delay. Southbound's backed up from Southampton Street. And after this on 93 North, a crash reported on the off-ramp to Storrow Drive. Lower deck of 93 is slow to the Zakin Bridge, and the lever connector down ramp's just about all loaded up. On Cape Cod, really tough on Route 28 North. Almost 5 miles heading to the Bourne Rotary. Reports of some fluid on the road helping to make this bad. The worst of Route 6 West is through Harwich, then from exit 61 to the Sagamore Bridge. West of the city on 495 North before mile 54. Left lane taken for a possible crash involving a camper. And a crash on the Mass Pike West before Route 290 has delays getting through here. And north of the city, 95 South is slow through Kittery, approaching the New Hampshire state line. David Struffolino, WBZ Traffic on the Threes.
2: And a quick check on the weather right now. It's sunny and 73 degrees in Boston. We're going to reach a high of 81 in the city. It's going to be a breezy day. The humidity is down and the air quality is improved. Good news. Clear tonight, more comfortable as well overnight with a low of 64.
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9: Carpe diem. 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
5: And now, the Wall Street Sweeper with Russ Hackman.
1: Back with Russ Hackman and the Wall Street Sweeper. Russ Hackman is president of Hackman Wealth Partners. And Russ, you said earlier on the show, there's just so much now to the retirement universe, so much that has to be considered that we all need to be made aware of. You, every week on this show, you've covered a lot. This week, from Medicare to taxes to even moving in retirement, you opened up with something that I thought is pretty interesting what you said, and it makes sense with you know, we're back in the rumblings of war and oil and Strait of Hormuz, and it's almost like the markets are numb to it or have adjusted to the situation.
0: You know, I think my read of it is that, again, the markets have adapted to, you know, that was completely cut off for a while. Oil from there, right?
1: Mm-hmm.
0: So the markets started to adapt to that. Like, you know, they source the oil from elsewhere. And so there's a little bit of that going on. I think there's also a sense that the president is unlikely to really escalate things, right?
1: Yeah, I mean,
0: like before.
1: He doesn't want to, I don't think.
0: At least.
1: Midterms.
0: You know, if I were the Iranians, I'd be trying to cut a deal now.
1: I mean, absolutely.
0: Right? Because it's his last 2 years. And
1: you know what I've wondered when they both sides have talked about tolls, you know, charging tolls. And I wonder, well, how do they do that? Do they do it like they do on toll roads where they've got a camera that gets your license plate?
0: Easy pass.
1: Send you a bill.
0: $20 million toll.
1: Is it like a French tanker and they just send the bill to France?
0: Yeah, I don't think it works that way, Dave. But, you know, anyway, I think we're trying to avoid tolls on, like, international waterways. I think that's what everyone thinks should be done. But, look, we got a lot of concerns about tech overvaluation. And, I'm just going to continue to say, again, S&P up 90% in the last 3 years. If you're not taking some gains off the table, then that ain't great.
1: You better.
0: Let's put it that way, in my opinion. And if you've got 80%+ of your money in stocks, that ain't great either. We are due for a big one. And yeah.
1: It sure feels like it.
0: And it doesn't mean hide your money in the mattress. It means lock in gains, keep upside, convert gains to income, manage your taxes.
1: Be prepared.
0: You know, the financial aspects of things are, it's not rocket science. It's obviously what we, it's our bread and butter. And you got to make sure you're doing it right, because there's a lot of junk out there. That's why I wrote the book, Wall Street is Not Your Friend.
1: Right.
0: In any event, thank you all for listening again. We also got a lot of podcast listeners, I'm told. Mm-hmm. Dave, you track those numbers.
1: I do.
0: So thanks for everyone who listens via podcast. 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
1: 617-674-2000. 617-674-2000. Again, it's 617-674-2000. 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
2: Sunny and 73 degrees in Boston at 11 o'clock. Hello, and thanks for being with us on this Sunday. I'm Sherry Small, and here's what's happening. A much nicer day on tap today, weather-wise.
11: We'll have some clouds around to start the day today, but expect some sunshine to return, along with lower humidity and improved air quality.
2: And that's AccuWeather meteorologist LaTroy Thornton. We'll have the full forecast coming up in 3. Boston police investigating the discovery of a dead body that was found yesterday afternoon at a home in Mattapan. The home is a rental home that is owned by the husband of Congresswoman Ayanna Pressley. Police called to Malta Street just before 2 o'clock for a report to investigate a person. When they arrived, they say they found the person had died. The Boston Homicide Unit is investigating the two-story, seven-bedroom home. Again, is a rental property. The U.S. conducted an eighth straight night of strikes on Iran, this following the deaths of two U.S. service members in an Iranian attack on Jordan. The U.S. military death toll in the war has now reached 16, with more than 430 wounded since the conflict with Iran began. President Trump responding to the latest killing, saying that their deaths were, quote, a shame, but they died because they don't want to see Iran have a nuclear weapon. The two soldiers were killed in Jordan on Friday. Another American soldier remains missing. President Trump is threatening to punish Canada for the smoke from their wildfires.
12: President Trump threatened to raise tariffs to cover the costs associated with unhealthy air quality. On social media Friday, Trump said, "We're holding Canada responsible and that the cost of the pollution must be added to the tariffs that Canada is paying." The president added that Canada was not properly maintaining their forests and brush terrain, and the United States is being unnecessarily invaded by filthy, polluted, and unhealthy air. Canadian Prime Minister Mark Carney blamed the fires on climate change, which he said is the responsibility of all countries, including the U.S. I'm Rob Martier.
2: Now to Texas, where cleanup efforts are underway after communities were hit by flash flooding along the Guadalupe River. In Kerr County, Megan Booth says her family-run boutique suffered damage for the second year in a row.
13: We just never thought that this area would receive the type of flooding that it did. I mean, it's truly, I think I'm still in a little bit of shock.
2: Officials say at least two people have died from widespread flooding and over 200 others had to be rescued from the rising waters. Check your ride, traffic and weather together. Here's the Subaru Retailers of New England all-wheel drive. Traffic on the threes, and here's David Strappolino. Hi, David.
3: Hi, Sherry. It's been a tough ride on the expressway north. 25 minutes Braintree to Boston. Jammed East Milton Square to Neponset from an earlier breakdown and then slowed through the O'Neill Tunnel because of a crash at the Storrow Drive exit. Expressway south is slow Savin Hill to the gas tank. On 95 north, it's slow more than a mile, approaching the lower end of 93. On Cape Cod, Route 6 west, heavy and slow about a mile and a half through Harwich, then before exit 61 to the Sagamore Bridge. Route 28 north is stop and go about a mile and a half, approaching the Bourne Rotary. West of the city, 495 north before West Main Street, left lane taken for a crash involving a camper. Mass Pike West is slow for about 6 miles getting by Route 290. Lower deck of 93 is slow approaching the Zakin Bridge. Lever connector down ramp has delays most of the way. North of the city, 95 south is slow. Wells through Kittery and then approaching the Hampton Tolls. David Struffolino, WBZ Traffic on the Threes.
2: And now the four-day WBZ AccuWeather forecast brought to us by John Furyk. 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
14: Plenty of sunshine for the rest of today. It'll be breezy with lower humidity. A nice finish to the weekend. The high up into the low 80s. Pretty comfortable night for July tonight. Mostly clear down to 64. 50s in many of the suburbs. And then tomorrow, sunshine mixing with some clouds. Still nice with low humidity. The high 82. Mostly cloudy Tuesday, becoming breezy, more humid. A thunderstorm in the area in the afternoon. The high up near 80. We'll have some rain, a thunderstorm Tuesday night. Still some showers and a thunderstorm around on Wednesday at a high 83. I'm AccuWeather meteorologist John Furyk, WBZ, Boston's News Radio.
2: Right now, sunshine and 73 degrees in Boston.
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18: The epic conclusion of the 2026 World Cup will see defending champs Lionel Messi and Argentina take on European champions Lamine Yamal and Spain. And the blood runs deep between both Messi and Yamal. The latter is 19 years old and seen as the spiritual successor to Messi at FC Barcelona. And even beyond that, a famous photo of the two has been making the rounds showing Messi holding Yamal in his arms when he was a baby. Spain have been a defensive juggernaut at this World Cup, only allowing one goal so far through seven games. Argentina, on the other hand, have proven to be quite the escape artists, scoring six of their 11 knockout goals after the 90th minute. In fact, only one of their goals has come in the first half. There's also a chance that this final could be the last World Cup game for Messi, who enters the game at 39 years old, so if it's his last, he'll be looking to go out on top. Kyle Bray, WBZ, Boston's News Radio.
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21: Good morning, everybody. Thank you so much, as always, for joining us. This is Mark and Damon here from South Shore Retirement Services. I'm back in the office. I took a small vacation. You were just asking me earlier this week, you know, what was it that you did? And I said, I don't really think I did, which I didn't really do anything too spectacular, but those are good vacations, right? Like relaxing and resting and just kind of hanging out with the kids and trying not to spend too much time on the beach. I'm not a big beach.
8: I thought you were going to say trying not to annoy the kids, which is it.
21: Well, that's almost impossible at this stage.
8: With a couple of 16-year-old daughters, that's not always the easiest thing to do. And, you know, in full disclosure, we probably are annoying to them. That's probably a fair statement.
21: Well, looking back at when we were their age, we probably did the same thing to our parents,
8: absolutely,
21: right?
8: Absolutely. Yeah. Absolutely.
21: No, it was very nice. I had a couple of friends who, Don and Tina, who are advisors in Kentucky that I'm friends with, they came out to visit. And it's funny, like, even on vacation, especially when your social network is a lot of the time the same sort of people who you do business with as well, conversations always just kind of land back to what it is that we do, you know, the people that we serve and what are the similarities between states. And we got to chatting about today's show and started talking about, you know, people who got a raise last year and maybe didn't even realize they were getting a raise. And I thought it'd be a good theme for a show. And it all kind of hones around, you know, changes to the tax rules and advantages and opportunities that present themselves to certain groups of people, whether you use them or not, I suppose depends on whether you take the raise or not, right?
8: Right. And the tax code is changing every year. I mean, they could reprint the entire tax code every single year. And I think they do, because there's always little tweaks and changes and numbers aren't static. They go up, they go down. The tax brackets might change. Your own tax situation might change. So there really is no set it and forget it plan when it comes to retirement savings, when it comes to taxes. In fact, there's really no set it or forget it when it comes to financial planning. You know, you say this thing, which I think is true, which is, you know, if your idea is that you'll have one 30-year retirement plan, hey, I've got a plan, this plan will last me 30 years. That's not realistic. You really more need 31-year plans, right? It's not you're going to throw the entire plan out every year, but as things evolve and as they change, your plan needs to flex. It needs to adapt so that you can continue to enjoy the lifestyle that you've worked so hard to get to, right? Nobody wants to get to retirement and find out they can't do all the things that maybe they couldn't do while they were working because they didn't plan properly. And today's show is in that spirit.
21: And I think, you know, it's certainly over the last week or so here at South Shore, that's been abundantly clear that plans continue to evolve and change and people want to know what's new, what's changing, how is it going to impact me? I mean, we had seminars last week. You were at all three seminars. I was at the Thursday seminar last week, but we had two seminars last week, originally scheduled up in Dedham at the Capitol Grill, and there were so many people who wanted to come.
8: They were oversubscribed, right?
21: Yeah,
8: it was crazy.
21: We had a wait list to the point that we added a third day, and we still had a wait list that we've added some additional events later on this summer to accommodate all those people. And clearly, you know, the restaurants and what we talk about is very relevant to the people that we serve. But the amount of people that want information, that are more curious about how do I control what I can control, because I can't necessarily control stock market things, because market does, you know, what it does, it goes up, it goes down. But there is some more strategy around how you develop your portfolio, how you save money, and how that's evolved over the course of the last couple of tax years.
8: Yeah. After the presentation on Monday, this woman who was sitting right at the table in the very front of the room said to me, "A great presentation. That's kind of a shameless plug. It's a great job. That was really interesting. Got a lot of good information." And she said, I really believe this thing, which is that knowledge is power. And she's like, you should put that on one of the slides. And I was like, hey, that's an interesting idea. But she's really right. You know, if you have the information and the knowledge and you educate yourself, you can make better decisions, right? You don't want to go overboard. You could spend your entire life, quote unquote, researching and educating yourself and not make a decision. At some point, you have to do something with the knowledge. But I really appreciated her comment that knowledge is power. It's why we're on the radio a couple times every weekend, why we do the live events, you know, why we spend time talking to our clients, is that if you have knowledge of how you can improve your financial situation, take advantage of the tax code, you know, save more money, which we're going to talk about today, we think that's a great thing, right? Why shouldn't you be more in control of your retirement and your finances than less in control?
21: Yeah, there'd be nothing worse than sitting at a dinner party with groups of people in the same sort of time frame of life as yourself. them explaining something that they'd been doing and you had no idea that you could have done it too, and it cost you dearly. So after the break, let's kind of jump into how 2026 has been a fairly significant changing year. And because we're only halfway really through the year, there's still a lot of things that you can do to maybe improve your situation going forward. Please stick with us. We'll be right back after this short break.

0: drive, traffic, and weather together. Now here's the Subaru Retailers of New England all-wheel drive traffic on the threes. Hi, David.
1: 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Lower deck of 93 is slow getting to the Zakin Bridge and a busy ride for the lever connector down ramp. On the expressway north, on and off the brakes, East Milton Square past Columbia Road, then jammed after Mass Ave because of a crash at the Storo Drive exit. Expressway south is slow through Savin Hill. West of the city, the Mass Pike West has a disabled vehicle around 95 and 128, then delays for about 6 miles getting out past 290. 495 north is slow getting past a left lane crash before West Main Street. On Cape Cod, Route 6 West heavy and slow through Harwich and then from exit 61 to the Sagamore Bridge. 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David Struffolino, WBZ Traffic on the Threes.
0: Sunshine and 73 degrees in Boston. Today's high 81.
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4: Welcome back, folks. 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Thank you so much for being with us on this fine weekend. Hopefully you're enjoying summer, right? We had the tall ships come through and many clients asked me, did you see the tall ships? Almost to the point where I was like getting embarrassed that I had not seen the tall ships, right? I could have taken my boat out and seen them, but it just like, it wasn't on my radar. I don't know if the last time they went through, I just maybe wasn't in that headspace.
5: I saw a lot of people posting pictures of them.
4: It looked pretty interesting. Yeah. I think we kind of missed the window on it, but it looked like an interesting thing. Hopefully if it's something you're into, you got out there and saw it. Today we're talking about a number of things, but this idea that if you're still working, you just got a raise. What do we mean? You got a raise in terms of how much you can save into your 401k, your 403b, your thrift savings plan if you're a government employee, because those contribution limits do sometimes change. So now you can contribute $24,500, right? Kind of a random number, but $24,500 is the maximum amount you can put in your 401k, for example. Now, if you're 50 and older, you get a significant catch-up contribution on top of that. You can put another $8,000 a year. So that brings your total up to $32,500, right? IRA contributions also went up. I'm not going to go through all of the numbers, but the point is, if you're benchmarking contributing exactly what you did last year, you might look at your contributions and think about bumping those up if you have enough room, right? As we get into our sort of final years of working and that home stretch to retirement, typically people are making the most they've ever made in their career. And that can really supercharge your savings if you understand what the rules are around that. So if you're at least 50 years old, make sure you're getting that whole $32,500 in there if you can afford it. I mean, obviously, if you can't, you don't.
5: Right.
4: But put in what you can. But many people we see are fortunate enough to be able to hit that. They just might not be because they don't know what the limit is.
5: Yeah. And you know, a lot of people that I've met over the years will say, yeah, I'm maxing out my 401k or 403b. And then you start looking at it and maybe they were maxing it out at some stage, but they're not necessarily doing it now because some people, when they're contributing to their plans, they'll put in a dollar figure for how much they want to contribute, not a percentage of their income. And sometimes they, you know, because they're putting the dollar figure in, it doesn't adjust as their income goes up. It's no longer the higher figure. So they're maybe missing out on some opportunity, even regardless of these increases to the contribution limits that you're allowed to put in now. There's still a lot of tax arbitrage to potentially be made by, you know, if you're in a 22% marginal tax bracket while you're working, but you know when you go into retirement, you're going to drop down into a 12. Well, you can see how the tax magic would could potentially work there, right? Contribute in, take a 22% federal deduction on the money you put in. And then when you pull it out, if you're able to maintain the 12% band, then you just kind of made money on your tax return. So we want to make sure that people are continuously at least having an understanding of, is there something that's changed that might impact me if I decide to go in that direction, and show me what the math is? And I mentioned before the break how well attended the last group of workshops that we did. So we had to add additional workshops for the wait list, and we'll add some additional workshops from that extended wait list as well. But we do have two live events coming up at the end of this month. That's on the 28th and the 30th of July down at the Bay Point Waterfront in Quincy. Starts at 6:30. We'll speak for about an hour, speak about a lot of these things, but really how they actually can impact somebody if you kind of looked in that direction and said, I could put some additional funds in, and how would that help me? The number to register for that is 781-725-5557. That's 781-725-5557. So please register for those events. The rooms do obviously fill, and sometimes we're able to add additional nights, but I think it'd be the best use of your time to maybe spend an hour down just listening to what's available and how it might help you and your family.
4: Or you can register on our website, retiresouthshore.com. And if you call in and you can't make a live event, sometimes people want to have just an introductory call, or they want to get some clarity around some area of their life, where financial life, where they're confused or uncertain. Or if you just want to set up a time to come in our office for 45 minutes to an hour and sit down and get a second opinion, go through what you have going on. And hey, listen, maybe there's nothing that you need to fix. Maybe everything is great in your financial world, but if there are one or two areas that maybe need some attention, man, it is sure better to know that sooner than later, because small changes today can have big, big, big impacts down the road as you move through retirement. And I think that's one of the points of today's show, is you're like, well, you know, who cares if I save an extra $3,000 or $4,000? But think about that $3,000 or $4,000 every year till you retire, then compounded with growth if you're invested correctly. And those seemingly small things can really become a good snowball, become, you know, something that really picks up momentum. So don't leave dollars on the table, so to speak. Don't leave opportunities on the table if there's something that you can do to you know, tweak and improve your situation even a little bit.
5: Yeah, you make such an amazing point, Damon. Because if you think about it, right, somebody might be thinking, well, gosh, an extra $1,500 a year is it really relevant at this stage? But think about when you started saving your money, right? You started probably saving $100 or $50 or something like that. Mm-hmm. And over time, look how much that accumulated to. And if you were saving for 30 years, think about going into retirement. It's not 7 years of retirement anymore. That world is gone. It's 30 plus years of retirement. So the impact a little bit extra now can have long term on your retirement plan can be really, really significant. And it's definitely worth at least having a conversation, at least sitting down and learning some additional information about how it may or may not impact you and your particular situation, not just the general masses.
4: Right. So really, step one is, look, if you're still working, look at your retirement plan contributions. Can you get a little bit more in there? Can you max it out? If you can, amazing. Do that. Make sure that you're taking advantage of these expanded contribution limits wherever you're contributing. IRA limits are up, Roth limits are up, 401k, 403b limits are all up this year over last year. It's a great idea to make sure that you're capitalizing on that. Folks, let's take a quick break. When we come back, let's talk about this super catch-up market, sort of this kind of quirky part of
5: this four-year window.
4: Yeah, this weird four-year window that they put in there. But if you fall into that four-year age, there's really an opportunity for you even to get more into your retirement plan. So stick around, folks. We will be right back.
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0: Again, here's the Subaru Retailers of New England all-wheel drive, traffic on the threes, and Dave, this time brought to us by Commonwealth Motors.
1: Sherry. It's a busy ride heading home from the north and from Cape Cod, Route 6 West, heavy and slow through Harwich for about a mile and a half, and then from exit 61 to the Sagamore Bridge, making it a little bit more than an hour from the Orleans Rotary to the bridge. Route 28 North, stop and go about a mile and a half to the Bourne Rotary. North of the city, 95 South, on and off the brakes, more than 15 miles from York to Hampton. And then reports of a car into the guardrail, 95 128 South at 4 and 225, reports of a vehicle into the exit sign. West of the city, the Mass Pike West is slow, 6 miles getting by Route 290. 495 North has the left lane taken for a crash involving a camper before West Main Street. Heading into downtown, lower deck of 93, slow Sullivan Square to the Zakin Bridge. Lever connector down ramp is all stacked up. Expressway North is on and off the brakes from East Milton Square past Columbia Road, and then jammed after Mass Ave into the O'Neill Tunnel because of a crash at Storo Drive. Expressway South is slow through Savin Hill. David Struffolino, WBZ Traffic on the Threes.
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7: Now's the time.
0: And it's sunny and 75 degrees in Boston.
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5: Welcome back, folks. This is Mark Rolette here with Damon Latanzi back in the studio together. I was mentioning at the beginning of the break that I took a small vacation, spending a bit of time with the kids and some friends that came in from out of town down on the vineyard. And, you know, the weather was pretty terrible for the first couple of days. Oh, my gosh.
4: Sorry.
5: It was awful. It was like monsoons. You start to think, really, like, geez, you know, there's wildly different things to do in a place that you relate to nice weather when it's terrible, terrible weather. But we made it through and still had a great time. But I was chatting to a friend who came out, who's also a financial advisor and has a firm in Kentucky. And there's so many similarities between the people that we serve and the people that they serve. And we got to chatting about, you know, the tax law changes. I know that sounds really boring, but when two advisors get together,
4: it actually sounds interesting to me, but really, to everyone who's listening, thinking like, yeah, you're on vacation on Martha's Vineyard talking about the tax code. Yeah, that does sound a little strange.
5: It does sound strange, but we're both really kind of passionate about it. So we're talking about, you know, how the rule changes that really came into play in 2026, how they're impacting people. And, you know, before the break, we talked about the increases in the contribution limits for kind of the general masses. But there's this, and honestly, you speak of weird talking about taxes when I'm on vacation, but this is a weird one, right? This 4-year window of what they literally call a super catch up. And that's kind of what it is, right? Giving people who are, you know, in between 60 and 63, this larger catch up into their retirement plans over and above everyone else. But then it stops at 63 if you're continuing beyond that and continuing to work, which that kind of doesn't make you know, doesn't actually land a lot of sense in there, but nevertheless, that's the tax rule that the IRS decided to change.
4: So that higher contribution amount, instead of the 8,000 catch up, you can put 11,250, right? I get it. On the radio, it's kind of hard to keep track of all these numbers, but the bottom line is if you're 60, 61, 62, or 63, that means the max you can put into your 401k, 403b, or a similar type plan is 35,750.
5: That's a significant number.
4: That's
5: right?
4: A good chunk of money. And for a lot of people who are at the peak of their earning years, you know, maybe the kids are moved out and gone and your expenses have changed, you don't have college expenses anymore, that can be a very doable number. And even if you've got 4 or 5 more years of that time period, that could be close to, you know, $150,000 that you could get into the plan just in contributions, not even counting the potential growth on those dollars. So think about, can I afford to do that? And this is interesting, Mark. We see this a lot. We'll say, hey, how much are you contributing to your plan? And someone might say, oh, I'm putting $20,000 in. And we'll say, well, could you afford to put more in? And they'll say, no, I can't. But then they might be aggressively paying down a mortgage. And I'll say, well, what's your mortgage rate? Oh, it's at 2.5%. I'm thinking like, okay, well, you're paying something off at 2.5. You're not contributing to your plan, getting a tax deduction, getting the growth. And I'm not saying that doesn't make sense. I'm just saying, look at your big picture. And is there a way to adjust what you're doing to save more, adjust what you're doing to capitalize on some of these benefits? Maybe that makes sense to look at doing something like that versus paying down some mortgage rate that's super low.
5: Or even like, Damon, how many times have you seen someone who is putting dollar, whatever dollar figure into their 401k, and they're like, that's what I'm putting in, and I'm also adding $500 a pay period to my savings account. And I'm like, well, how much is in your savings account? They're like, $125,000. I said, well, you know, if you keep contributing to the savings account, that's fine, but you're paying taxes before you contribute. Should we maybe consider, you know, redirecting that money into your retirement plan, because you're getting a tax break for that? And you know what, if you're over 59 and a half for almost all employer plans, you have the availability to take money out of those employer plans even when you're actively employed. So if you needed the money in a pinch, you're able to take that money out, pay the taxes then, and you're no different than you were now. But applying this potentially will give you a much, much bigger tax benefit long term. So should we at least simulate how that would look, kind of make a decision based on actual mathematics? And a lot of the time, people just don't really realize that they're able to do that. And they're like, gosh, I definitely should be doing that. Just some of the additional things that are available as a result of these really big sweeping tax changes and increases that the IRS have determined based on whatever age category you are. So I know that one is that super catch up between 60 and the year you finish being 63. So it's like four tax years potentially. It's odd, but it's there. It's part of the tax code. And if it impacts you in any positive way, at least knowing about it gives you, to your point earlier, Damon, knowledge, and knowledge is power when you're making those decisions. Let's go to break. When we come back, let's continue this conversation around some of the changes that have happened in 2026 or been applied for 2026 that may have given you a raise even though you didn't know about it. Please stick with us. We'll be right back after this short break.
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0: We've warmed up to 75 degrees with sunny skies in the city. Hello and thanks for being with us on this Sunday. I'm Sherry Small and here's what's happening. It's a much nicer day on the weather front today.
10: Early clouds give way to sunshine today with lower humidity in store, as well as improving air quality as the wildfire smoke clears out.
0: And that's AccuWeather meteorologist LaTroy Thornton. Today's high 81. Again, we're seeing the lower humidity today and the improved air quality with less wildfire smoke. We'll see clear skies tonight. It'll be a more comfortable night with an overnight low of 64 in the city. Tomorrow, we reach a high again, 82 degrees. Some afternoon clouds. That humidity is going to be nice and low once again. On Tuesday, mostly cloudy. It'll be breezy. A thunderstorm around in the afternoon. A high of 80 with steadier rain at night, even with some thunder. And then on Wednesday, it looks like it's going to be cloudy much of the time and breezy. More showers and a thunderstorm in the mix midweek Wednesday, a high of 83. It's 11:31. All right, today's the big day. It is Spain versus Argentina. The master meets the apprentice today in the World Cup final.
11: It could be the World Cup curtain call for the greatest player to ever do it. And standing in Lionel Messi and Argentina's way is Spain, led by his de facto protege. 19-year-old Spanish star Lamine Yamal is lauded by many as FC Barcelona's long-awaited replacement for Messi. And now in his first World Cup, he has to take him on. To bring things full circle, the internet is going nuts over a photo that shows Messi holding Yamal when he was just a baby. As for their team, Spain will be looking to continue their impressive defensive run at the World Cup, as the European champions have only allowed one goal in seven games. Argentina, on the other hand, have not made their path to the final easy for themselves, having scored six of their 11 knockout round goals after the 90th minute, with only one goal coming before the 79th minute. Kyle Bray, WBZ, Boston's News Radio.
0: And now how about those Red Sox? 12 straight wins after a come-from-behind 7-6 win over Tampa Bay yesterday at Fenway. Sox go for a fourth consecutive series sweep when they face the Rays this afternoon at Fenway at 1:35. Meanwhile, the British Open holds its final round today, and WBC's Jared Brosnan has more on the guy atop the leaderboard.
12: As Sam Burns tries to win his first major at the Open Championship at Royal Birkdale, he's already etched his name in the history books. Despite finishing the first round outside the top 100, he tied the record for the lowest round in a major championship Friday at 62. But clearly, Burns isn't a fan of ties.
13: Another beautiful round of golf from Sam Burns. It is an acquired taste, Lynx golf, and he's tasted sweet now for 36 holes.
12: A call on NBC as Burns tapped in for a

0: after Mass Ave to Storrow Drive. Expressway South is slow through Savin Hill. On Cape Cod, Route 6 West is slow for a little bit, about a mile or so through Barnstable. And then from Exit 61 to the Sagamore Bridge, almost a half hour for this portion of the trip. And north of the city, 95 South is on and off the brakes for more than 12 miles through York and Kittery. And then again for almost 6 miles to the Hampton Tolls. West of the city, the Mass Pike West is slow for about 6 miles getting out past 290. The Pike East is slow for 4 miles through Sturbridge and Charlton. On 495 North, left lane taken for a crash before West Main Street. David Struffolino, WBZ Traffic on the Threes.
1: And another quick just check on the weather. It looks like 75 degrees out there, sunny skies, improved air quality. It feels like 77. It's 11:34.
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5: We are back, Damon and Mark from South Shore Retirement Services. Thank you for being with us on this weekend. Today we're talking about changes in contribution limits, changes in tax codes, and one of the rules that was changed, which maybe not as ideal for many people, is this little wrinkle around the catch-up. We talked about those catch-up amounts in the prior segments. Now, there's a catch, right? Of course,
6: there's a catch to the catch-up.
5: There's a catch to the catch-up, which is that if you earn more than $150,000 last year, your catch-up contributions have to go to the Roth option inside your retirement plan, your 401k, your 403b. So what does that mean? It means that the amount that's going in as a catch-up, those different amounts that we talked about, will not be tax deductible. That will be taxed as current income, and the after-tax dollars will flow into the Roth. So if you're counting on a tax deduction for it, sorry, you're not going to get it. But on the flip side, once it's in the Roth, Mark, it's going to grow tax-free and be distributed tax-free for the rest of your life. So it's really kind of whether that's overall good or overall maybe not so good depends on each individual situation. But in any case, that's how the new rule works.
6: And one thing that's important to note on that, it's $150,000. That's the threshold when they start phasing it out per person, right?
5: Yes,
6: not per couple.
5: Point.
6: If you're filing together, like if one of you is making 120 and the other one's making 90, you both still qualify for it, right? So it's 150 per taxpayer. One of the things to look at is, if you're being forced to do your additional contribution to your 401k as a Roth and mathematically it doesn't seem to make sense to you, well, one thing you might consider is rather than adding that after-tax money that, yes, it will grow Roth as a Roth and grow tax-free and be able to have that contribution, which was already after-tax, and the gains come out tax-free if you fall within, you know, the right time frame. One thing to consider is maybe taking that additional money and using it as a almost like a tax bank to pay for Roth conversions of money that's already in IRA, has already had a tax deferral, and there's some advantage to you to using it as a tax bank rather than directly contributing. But how would you know if that makes sense for you? Well, it really starts with asking the questions and asking them of the right people who are looking at this on an ongoing basis. And one of the ways, besides coming out to a live event, coming to a seminar that we have a number of them coming up throughout the rest of the year, is just set up a 15-minute introductory call. Get on the phone with myself, Damon, or one of the advisors here in the office and ask the questions. Or even if you don't know the questions to ask, we'll ask you questions that will kind of open the door to, okay, maybe we could consider this. Maybe, you know, doing a catch up doesn't make sense for you. Maybe we'd look at simulating out a different way to utilize those dollars that you're trying to save, because ultimately, saving money doesn't just mean putting money in an account. It doesn't just mean investing money and making returns when the market is performing well. It also means navigating your taxes now and navigating your future taxes to see how much of that money that you've saved you actually get to keep. The number to call for that is, again, 781-725-5557. That's 781-725-5557. 5557. Spend 15 minutes on the phone. Maybe it runs a little longer. Maybe it doesn't take 15 minutes, but get a little bit more clarity on what

0: changes actually might benefit you and your family and your retirement journey.
1: Right, because on the contribution side, which is what we've been talking about, there's been these changes. On the sort of flip side of your tax return, on the deduction side, the standard deduction amount went up, which is positive if you're taking a standard deduction, which the vast, vast majority of people in this country are. The standard deduction amount has now gone up to, if you're married filing jointly, $32,200. If you're single filer, just take that in half. But for married filing jointly, it's $32,200. If you're age 65 and older, you get another $3,300 as a married couple. Also, if you're age 65 and older, subject to your income levels, you could potentially get another $12,000. That's the senior bonus deduction, $6,000 each. So not to throw numbers at you, but you've sort of got these dual things. You can contribute more if you're working. Even if you're not working, you've got these deductions that have gone up. And if you're 65 and older, starting last year, you've got this whole flow in of the senior bonus deduction. So really looking closely at contributions, yes, but also deductions, because all of that relates together to what is this bigger tax picture that you're looking at and how can you start to use the code to your advantage, right? So Mark's point about Roth conversions, your deductions have gone up. That might mean you can Roth convert more this year than you could have last year. So really looking closely at what's changing and what can I do about it? Contributions, deductions, all these different moving parts that, you know, the numbers don't make a lot of sense when you, like, they're just sort of random numbers that are out there, but they're important numbers.
0: Yeah. I mean, over the last couple of years, we've seen a lot of changes to the tax code, more significant than previous years. One of them for a certain group of people, but we tend to have a lot of them as clients, people who have worked outside of the Social Security system. One person in a couple has, one person hasn't. And as a result of the Social Security Fairness Act, now the previously non-eligible spouse that wasn't able to get spousal benefits from social is now able to get spousal benefits from Social Security. So what that means is, the obvious one is that they're getting money from Social Security that they never got before. The less obvious one is maybe that is an opportunity to say, all right, we were living fine before. Now we've got this extra, I don't know, say $12,000 a year from Social Security. So do we still need the additional $12,000 maybe we were taking from our retirement accounts to supplement our lives? Or is there something smarter that we could be doing with it for, you know, for the future? Because maybe they change that rule again. Who knows? I guess the point I'm making is we feel that, you know, financial products, financial instruments, asset allocation, asset location, all of those things are incredibly important when it comes to building a solid financial and retirement plan. But one of the most powerful tools that people overlook is your 1040, right? Your tax return itself. It paints a picture as to where you are on a tax perspective each and every year. Doesn't mean it's what you're living on. It's just what you're actually paying on an ongoing basis. And that changes and evolves on an ongoing basis. So staying on top of that is critically important in our opinion, but it's very complicated. So reaching out to financial firms like South Shore Retirement Services, or specifically South Shore Retirement Services.
1: Not like South Shore, yeah. South Shore.
0: It gives you the opportunity to educate yourself a little bit more as to how these rules, these different things that you hear on radio shows, TV shows, people talking about them around the water cooler, do they have an impact on you? If they're going to have an impact to you, positive, negative, show me, simulate it. Let me look at the math. Let me make a decision based on better information. That to me is the power that you can, you know, kind of give yourself by reaching out. Again, the number 781-725-5557, 781-725-5557. Please reach out and see if there's anything that you can do to positively impact you and your family.
1: Absolutely. We're out of time in this segment, but stick around. We'll be back to continue the conversation around changes in the tax code, contribution limits, deductions from last year to this year. Damon and Mark will be right back.
2: 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Traffic on the threes. And David, how are things looking now?
3: 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Stop and go northbound after Furnaceburg Parkway to a disabled vehicle before Granite Ave. Then slow Neponset past Columbia Road and after Mass Ave to Storrow Drive. Southbound is slow through Savin Hill. Route 3 is slow close to 4 miles in each direction approaching Derby Street. On Route 6 West, jam before exit 61 to the Sagamore Bridge. North of the city, 95 South is on and off the brakes more than 12 miles through York and Kittery, and again for almost 6 miles approaching the Hampton Tolls. 95 128 in Lexington, delays in both directions approaching 4 and 225 because of a minor crash on the off-ramp. 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David Struffolino, WBZ Traffic on the Threes.
2: And right now, sunny sky, 75 degrees in Boston. Today's high in the city, 81. Tonight's low, 64.
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1: We are back. 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Mark, great to have you back in studio. Although, you know what? Last week, Elijah and I did it. Elijah Mott is one of the other advisors here. And I think he's been on the show maybe a time or two when I couldn't do it. And he's at our live events. And he and I presented Tuesday. I guess it was Tuesday of last. I kind of lost track because I did three of the nights there. And he did a great job holding down the fort in your absence. I don't know if he's, you know, quite up to the level of your
6: radio mastery.
1: You know,
6: he's wonderful.
1: But no, he did a good job, and it was fun to have a different perspective and a different voice on there. Today we're talking about this idea that you got to raise, contribution limits are up, deductions are up, and all of these things are generally positive things. But one of the things you really want to make sure of, which we've talked about, is, listen, you know, don't wait till November and then say like, oh, I could have put $20,000 more in my plan. Now what do I do, right? We're kind of at that mid-year point. It's really worth pull out your 401k statement or log in, see how much you've contributed and try to sort of map out, okay, at my current rate, am I going to hit the levels that I could afford to, or am I coming in short? And if you're coming in short, now's a great time to adjust the contribution limits, right? It's really a better idea to contribute over the course of the year. Also, because you're sort of buying into the market, you know, every month or every two times every month. So market goes up, market goes down. You're still putting your contributions in. It's generally not a great idea to wait until the very end of the year and then like scramble and try to fix what you might have missed because maybe you just don't have time to do that.
0: Yeah, I mean, calling your payroll department late November, they're probably not that fired up to have you make all these adjustments. And yes, you can do a lot of them online, but it can throw off things that maybe you weren't thinking about, right? Just stuff you've got going out on a monthly basis from an expense standpoint, or even quarterly if you're paying like real estate taxes or you're paying your insurance that way or whatever it would be. It's better to just kind of smooth things out. Also, to your point, much better to, you know, consistently dollar cost average into the market, because maybe if you do have time and you do a huge contribution into the 401k and you hit it on the wrong time, on the wrong particular day in the market, look at the way the market's been all year.
1: That
0: could cost you unnecessarily, it could cost you money. So better to not wait till the end of the year. It's also, you know, for anything, it's better to just not wait until the, you know, the 11th hour to do any of those things, because maybe it doesn't make sense to make an increase to your contributions. Maybe it makes sense to continue what you're doing or even reduce what you're currently doing. We've had conversations like that with people and, you know, looking at, all right, you're putting money into this. It's actually not serving you any real purpose besides just adding money to an account. It might make sense to add it to a different tax qualification. But unless you actually peel back the onion and look overall at what rules that have changed apply to you, how they would actually look if you implemented and put those additional dollars into those accounts, how it would look for your particular situation, and are you doing everything as efficiently as possible when it comes to your 1040, when it comes to your tax return on an ongoing basis? That takes time, that takes planning, that takes a team that helps people just like you do the same things on an ongoing basis. So really takes a lot of preparation. So doing it very, very end of the year probably isn't the best idea to do it. And middle of the year now, right? We're, you know, deep into July at this stage, but
1: middle-ish
0: of 2026 still gives you plenty of time to prepare for it, you know? So I think that people should be looking at their stuff, yeah, at least two or three times a year.
1: Definitely.
0: And they should have a team that is looking at their stuff constantly, all the time, and proactively reaching out to them if there's something that they feel warrants a conversation with their client. And if you're not getting that, if you're not having conversations that are being initiated by the team that you've surrounded yourself with, maybe it's time to reevaluate the team, right? Maybe it's time to add someone to the team. Maybe it's time to remove someone from the team, because the stage in life that you're potentially at now might be wildly different to the stage in life you were at when you started that relationship. And getting a second opinion is really kind of a huge part of our practice, is giving people second opinions on existing plans that they've already done, right? Because lots and lots of people have formulated some variation of a retirement plan or have a fairly comprehensive retirement plan. Why wouldn't you want to get a second opinion?
1: Absolutely. At the events we did at the Capitol Grill, I think it was on, I don't remember the night, I think it was Tuesday night. One of the women I was talking to after the workshop said, you know, I have an advisor, and he said, I don't need to worry about Roth conversions. And I said, what I hope was politely, with all due respect, we hear that a lot. It doesn't mean that he even looked at it or that you shouldn't do it. It might just mean that he can't talk about taxes. His firm doesn't let him even talk about taxes or tax strategies. So let's not assume that just because someone somewhere told you, like, no, you don't need to worry about that. Like, let's get a second opinion. You know, like, let's look at it. Maybe that other advisor is right, but maybe they're not, right? Maybe they didn't run a detailed calculation projecting tax rates in the future. There's a lot that goes into looking at what you should do from a financial perspective. And it's a lot to leave to chance. Like, well, I think I'm okay. I mean, like, let's figure that out together, if you really are or not. And if not, what can we do about fixing it? But don't just assume because your tax person or some other advisor told you that you don't need to worry about these things, that that's really the answer for you.
0: And listen, we're not giving tax advice. We're helping people build proactive tax strategies. So what you're doing today, how it's going to potentially impact tomorrow and so on and into the future. And you might be saying, you know what, I'm saving all of the money that I should be saving, and I can't afford to save anymore, nor do I want to save any more money. And that could be completely accurate. Where you're saving them, into what tax buckets you're saving that money, that might not be as efficient as you think when you get somebody to kind of give you a second look at those things. So at least knowing if there's something that you could do to improve your situation, at least knowing what it is and how it will actually impact you. Knowing it doesn't mean you actually have to go ahead and do it. It doesn't mean that there's a, like, this is a no-brainer, you should absolutely do it. It just means that you have that better information. And to just be told blanketly, no, you don't have to worry about something like that, that would make me, especially as an Irish person, immediately worry about something like that. Why would somebody blanketly say something like that? So getting that information, having those conversations, coming out to our live events, coming into the office and getting a no-cost, no obligation, second opinion could be the most impactful time that you've spent, and could move the needle to giving you more financial freedom to do the things that you didn't think you could afford to do, or give you more time to maybe retire earlier. Maybe you don't have to go till 65. Maybe you can go a year or two earlier and have no material impact on your financial life, but gave you additional time. Those things are really, really valuable, important conversations. Let's go to break. When we come back, let's wrap up the show and kind of give you an overview of what we chatted about, and we'll send you on your way for the rest of the weekend. This is Mark and Damon. We'll be right back.

0: have your ride. Once again, here's the Subaru Retailers of New England all-wheel drive traffic on the threes. And David, this time brought to us by New England Spas.
1: Sherry, delays heading into downtown on the lower deck of 93 South, Sullivan Square to the Zakin Bridge, and on the Lever Connector down ramp to Storrow Drive. Expressway northbound stop and go for Ernestburg Parkway to a disabled vehicle before Granite Ave, then slow getting past Columbia Road and after Mass Ave to Storrow Drive. 20 minutes Braintree to Boston. Southbound expressway is slow through Savin Hill. Route 3 has delays close to 4 miles in each direction approaching Derby Street. Route 6 west, the worst of this is before exit 61 to the Sagamore Bridge. Heading home from Maine and New Hampshire on 95 South, on and off the brakes more than 12 miles through York and Kittery, then again for almost 6 miles to the Hampton Tolls. 95, 128 South jammed approaching 4 and 225 in Lexington because of a crash on the off-ramp. West of the city, 495 North has delays getting past a crash taking the left lane before West Main Street. Mass Pike West is slow 6 miles getting by 290. Pike East is slow close to 6 miles through Sturbridge and Charlton. David Struffolino, WBZ Traffic on the threes.
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0: All right, a quick check on the weather right now. It's sunny and 75 degrees. Today we're going to see a high of 81, improved air quality with less wildfire smoke. Clear skies tonight, more comfortable with an overnight low of 64.

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1: We are back. Damon and Mark here from South Shore Retirement Services. Mark, great to have you back in studio, although you know what? Last week, Elijah and I did it. Elijah Mott is one of the other advisors here, and I think he's been on the show maybe a time or two when I couldn't do it, and he's at our live events, and he and I presented Tuesday. I guess it was Tuesday of last. I kind of lost track because I did three of the nights there, and he did a great job holding down the fort in your absence. I don't know if he's, you know, quite up to the level of your
2: radio mastery.
1: You know,
3: he's wonderful.
1: But no, he did a good job, and it was fun to have a different perspective and in a different voice on there. Today we're talking about this idea that you got to raise, contribution limits are up, deductions are up, and all of these things are generally positive things. But one of the things you really want to make sure of, which we've talked about, is listen, you know, don't wait till November and then say like, oh, I could have put $20,000 more in my plan. Now what do I do? Right? We're kind of at that mid-year point. It's really worth pull out your 401k statement or log in, see how much you've contributed, and try to sort of map out, okay, at my current rate, am I going to hit the levels that I could afford to, or am I coming in short? And if you're coming in short, now's a great time to adjust the contribution limits, right? It's really a better idea to contribute over the course of the year. Also, because you're sort of buying into the market, you know, every month or every two times every month. So market goes up, market goes down, you're still putting your contributions in. It's generally not a great idea to wait until the very end of the year and then like scramble and try to fix what you might have missed because maybe you just don't have time to do that.
2: Yeah. I mean, calling your payroll department late November, they're probably not that fired up to have you make all these adjustments. And yes, you can do a lot of them online, but it can throw off things that maybe you weren't thinking about, right? Just stuff you've got going out on a monthly basis from an expense standpoint, or even quarterly if you're paying like real estate taxes or you're paying your insurance that way or whatever it would be. It's better to just kind of smooth things out. Also, to your point, it's much better to, you know, consistently dollar cost average into the market, because maybe if you do have time and you do a huge contribution into the 401k and you hit it on the wrong time, on the wrong particular day in the market, look at the way the market's been all year.
1: That
2: could cost you unnecessarily, could cost you money. So better to not wait till the end of the year. It's also, you know, for anything, it's better to just not wait until the, you know, the 11th hour to do any of those things, because maybe it doesn't make sense to make an increase to your contributions. Maybe it makes sense to continue what you're doing or even reduce what you're currently doing. We've had conversations like that with people and, you know, looking at, all right, you're putting money into this. It's actually not serving you any real purpose besides just adding money to an account. Might make sense to add it to a different tax qualification. But unless you actually peel back the onion and look overall at what rules that have changed apply to you, how they would actually look if you implemented and put those additional dollars in to those accounts, how it would look for your particular situation. And are you doing everything as efficiently as possible when it comes to your 1040, when it comes to your tax return on an ongoing basis? That takes time, that takes planning, that takes a team that helps people just like you do the same things on an ongoing basis. So really takes a lot of preparation. So doing it very, very end of the year probably isn't the best idea to do it. And middle of the year now, right? We're, you know, deep into July at this stage, but
1: middle-ish
2: of 2026 still gives you plenty of time to prepare for it, you know? So I think that people should be looking at their stuff, yeah, at least two or three times a year.
1: Definitely.
2: And they should have a team that is looking at their stuff constantly, all the time, and proactively reaching out to them if there's something that they feel warrants a conversation with their client. And if you're not getting that, if you're not having conversations that are being initiated by the team that you've surrounded yourself with, maybe it's time to reevaluate the team, right? Maybe it's time to add someone to the team. Maybe it's time to remove someone from the team, because the stage in life that you're potentially at now might be wildly different to the stage in life you were at when you started that relationship. And getting a second opinion is really kind of a huge part of our practice, is giving people second opinions on existing plans that they've already done, right? Because lots and lots of people have formulated some variation of a retirement plan, or have a fairly comprehensive retirement plan. Why wouldn't you want to get a second opinion?
1: Absolutely. At the events we did at the Capitol Grill, I think it was on, I don't remember the night, I think it was Tuesday night. One of the women I was talking to after the workshop said, you know, I have an advisor, and he said, I don't need to worry about Roth conversions. And I said, what I hope was politely, with all due respect, we hear that a lot. It doesn't mean that he even looked at it or that you shouldn't do it. It might just mean that he can't talk about taxes. His firm doesn't let him even talk about taxes or tax.
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4: Sunny skies, 75 degrees in Boston. It's 12 o'clock. Thanks for being with us. I'm Sherry Small. Here's what's happening in news. A body is found at a Mattapan home owned by Congresswoman Ayanna Pressley's husband.
5: Police are investigating a dead body that was found at a property owned by the husband of Congresswoman Ayanna Pressley. A spokesperson for the Boston Police Department tells WBZ News that the homicide unit is handling the investigation. Red crime scene tape sealed off the home on Malta Street, and a Boston police officer was seen posted at the property. According to records from the city of Boston, Pressley's husband, Conan Harris, is listed as the owner of the home. A WBZ source says Pressley and Harris do not live at the home. It's a rental property that is currently for sale. In a statement to WBZ News, a spokesperson said, quote, the Congresswoman extends her deepest condolences to the impacted family.
4: And that's WBZ TV's Logan Hall. The victim's identity has not been released. A Norwood man is accused of breaking into and damaging a barber shop. Police say they responded to Chris and Sam's barber shop on Washington Street Wednesday morning and found the front glass door shattered and extensive damage inside. Police say surveillance footage shows a man smashing the front door with what appears to be a baseball bat before causing damage inside. Authorities identified the suspect as Alan Malloy of Norwood. He was arrested at his residence, where officers say they found the bat believed to have been used during the incident. Malloy was charged with breaking and entering and malicious destruction of property. Police are asking for the public's help after a vandalism case on the Cape. Here's WBC's Jared Brosnan.
6: Provincetown police say vandals damaged 8 tombstones this past week at the Winthrop Street Cemetery. Pictures of the damage show an obelisk tipped over and several traditional gravestones broken off from their base. They're asking anyone who may have seen anything suspicious in the area on Monday night into Tuesday to report it. The Winthrop Street Cemetery is the oldest burial site in the town. Jared Brosnan, WBZ, Boston's News Radio.
4: And the World Cup final is upon us. We'll have that coming up. First, time to check your ride, traffic, and weather together. Here's the Subaru Retailers of New England all-wheel drive. Traffic on the threes. And David, how are things looking now?
7: Sherry, delays heading home from Cape Cod and big backups north of the city on 95 South, on and off the brakes, more than 12 miles through York and Kittery, and then again for almost 6 miles heading to the Hampton Tolls. And then on 95, 128 South, it's backed up from Route 3 to 4 and 225 in Lexington. There's a minor crash on the off-ramp. The WBZ phone force at 617-701-1030 tells us the right lane and the breakdown lane are blocked, but it looks like it should be clearing soon. Lower deck of 93 is slow Sullivan Square to the Zakin Bridge, and the Liver Connector down ramp is all loaded up. Expressway North has pockets of congestion. East Milton Square past Columbia Road, southbound slow through Savin Hill. Route 3 is slow close to 4 miles in each direction approaching Derby Street. Route 3A is jammed around the Marshfield Fairgrounds today because of a music festival underway. The worst of Route 6 West is before exit 61 to the Sagamore Bridge. 24 North has a crash reported after Route 139. Mass Pike West is slow 6 miles getting past 290. Pike East is slow, close to 6 miles through Sturbridge and Charlton. On the T, the red line has delays of about 15 minutes. David Struffolino, WBZ, traffic on the threes.
4: Thank you. And now the four-day WBZ AccuWeather forecast, calling for much better weather today. Also improved air quality with less wildfire smoke. Today, lower humidity, a high of 81 in the city. Overnight, a comfortable 64. Tomorrow, some sun in the and afternoon clouds. The humidity is going to remain lower again tomorrow as well. High of 82. Tuesday's high 80, but with that comes a thunderstorm around in the afternoon. Steadier rain at night, and then on Wednesday, more showers and a thunderstorm. It's going to be breezy as well midweek. A high of 83. Right now, it's 75 degrees and sunny. Back to news at 12:05. The U.S. launches new airstrikes overnight in response to the killing of two American troops at a base in Jordan. ABC's Marcus Moore with details.
8: In these new American strikes, CENTCOM saying the U.S., quote, targeted Islamic Revolutionary Guard forces that launched those attacks in Jordan. Video circulating online appears to show multiple projectiles raining down from the night sky. The moment that base was hit. Four injured service members were taken to hospitals in Jordan and later released. Several others suffered minor injuries and have returned to duty.
4: And one service member is still missing. President Trump wants Iran added to a bipartisan Russia sanctions bill. Now, the measure would impose mandatory sanctions on Russian political leaders and military leaders, as well as oligarchs, state-owned enterprises, and foreign companies that support Russia's defense industrial base. Now, on a social media post, President Trump called on Republicans to add Iran to the bill, writing that it's what the late Senator Lindsey Graham wanted to do. Global oil prices are on the rise once again as ship traffic slows down inside the Strait of Hormuz.
9: Data from maritime analytics firm Kepler shows ship traffic dropping significantly, as low as single digits in recent days compared to about 70 ships that crossed per day during the temporary memorandum of understanding and roughly 100 per day before the war began. Our team has spoken with shipping executives who have vessels waiting to cross. They say they want more clarity before they feel safe enough to move ships through.
4: AAA shows the average price for a gallon of regular gas here in Massachusetts is $4.02. Time now for Bloomberg Business News.
10: The heat dome that settled over much of the United States this summer affected some specialty farmers like Annie Woods, a vegetable and herb farmer in northern Kentucky.
11: I've been farming since 2014, and almost every year we have a heat wave. It's always a challenge.
10: For farmers, the prolonged intense heat means shorter planting windows and potential loss of crops because of periods of early season heat followed by a freeze.
11: One of our big concerns for our fall crops is we have a lot of seedlings going in our starts greenhouse. They don't like to germinate in extreme heat.
10: And Woods tells the Associated Press that extreme heat, heavy rain, and high humidity bring diseases and other pests that destroy crops.
11: These kind of heat waves aren't going away, or they're not freak occurrences. It's something you have to be aware of and plan for.
10: Woods says she and other smaller farmers are learning to rely more on crop diversity in case one crop fails. I'm Amy Morris, Bloomberg Business on WBZ, Boston's news radio.
4: Coming up, a full slate of ballot questions will go before Massachusetts voters this November. Details straight ahead.
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4: It's packed day in the sports world. The final round of the Open at the Royal Birkdale is at Royal Birkdale, I should say, is underway. American Cameron Young is holding his breath, sitting in the clubhouse with the lead at 9 under par. Several other players who are still on the course are close behind. Coming up at 1:10, the Red Sox look to secure the sweep of the Tampa Bay Rays at Fenway. Thanks to yesterday's comeback win, the Sox have won 12 straight games now and have a winning record for the first time in months. Then at 3 p.m., it's do or die. Argentina and Spain will battle it out in the World Cup final. The match is happening in East Rutherford, New Jersey.

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1: Sherry, no surprise, but we have backups on Cape Cod and heading home from the north. This report, sponsored by the Crohn's and Colitis Foundation, 95 South has delays most of the way from York to the Hampton Tolls. And then 95, 128 is also seeing brake lights both directions, approaching 4 and 225 in Lexington as a minor crash clears from this off-ramp. On the expressway north, it's pockets of congestion east Milton Square past Columbia Road, and southbound is slow, Savin Hill towards the gas tank. Route 3 is slow and close to 4 miles in each direction approaching Derby Street. On the Cape, the worst of Route 6 West is before exit 61 to the Sagamore Bridge. On Route 24 North, a crash is taking the left lane after Route 139. This is about a 2.5 mile backup. West of the city on the Mass Pike West, it's slow for 6 miles heading out past 290. Pike East is slow for also 6 miles heading east through Sturbridge and Charlton. This has 84 East on the brakes. And back up to the north, seeing a very heavy and slow ride southbound Route 1 through Saugus. On the T, the red line has delays of about 15 minutes. The Crohn's and Colitis Foundation has been at the forefront of inflammatory bowel disease research and care for over 50 years. Learn more at crohnscolitisfoundation.org. David Struffolino, WBZ Traffic on the Threes.
0: Thank you. And now let's check the AccuWeather forecast. Going to be much more comfortable this afternoon. We'll reach a high of 81 degrees, but it's going to be breezy, lower humidity, and we're going to see better air quality with less wildfire smoke making its way into our area. Clear and more comfortable tonight as well. The overnight low 64. And then tomorrow, some sun and clouds in the afternoon. The humidity is going to remain low with a high of 82. Tuesday's high 80 again, becoming breezy. But we're adding a thunderstorm around in the afternoon. Steadier rain at night with some thunder. And Wednesday, more showers and thunderstorms with a high of 83. In the city right now, plenty of sunshine. We've warmed up to 76 degrees.
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0: And a good Sunday afternoon. It's July 19th. I'm Sherry Small, and here are the five things you need to know at 12:15. An investigation underway after a body is found at a home owned by Congresswoman Ayanna Pressley's husband. The U.S. launches new strikes against Iran to retaliate for the killing of two American troops in Jordan. A third U.S. military member is still missing. Argentina and Spain face off in the World Cup final in New Jersey this afternoon. The match kicks off at 3 o'clock. Influencer brothers Andrew and Tristan Tate arrested in Miami as British authorities sought their extradition on rape and sex trafficking charges. All right, you're going to want to make yourself comfortable in the voting booth this November.
3: It'll be a busy ballot. Massachusetts has certified 9 ballot questions for the state's general election this fall, matching a record set back in 1994. 8 measures qualified after supporters presented enough signatures, while a firearms law repeal was already approved for the ballot. A proposed repeal on recreational cannabis legalization is still under review because of a challenge to petition signatures. A final decision on that question is expected by Wednesday. Last month, court rulings also gave the heave-ho to rent control and income tax-related questions from the November 3rd ballot. Matt Phipps, WBZ, Boston's News Radio.
0: It's a loud and proud rereading of the document that started it all.
4: 250 years ago, the people of Newburyport gathered in Market Square to hear the Declaration of Independence read aloud for the very first time. Now, they're doing it again. Newburyport 250, The Die is Cast, brings together reenactors, revolutionary soldiers, colonial townspeople, ceremonial music, and salutes, with a public reading of the Declaration of Independence beginning at 2 in the afternoon in Market Square. Following the ceremony, two historic schooners sail into the waterfront with privateers on board, open to the public. A procession begins from Brown Square. Jay Willett, WBZ Boston's News Radio.
0: The Mary Ellen Welch Greenway has come a long way in recent years. WBZ TV's Chris Tanaka explains.
5: Lisa Capo Greco knows Eastie better than most.
6: Lifelong resident, born and raised, and never left. I live right along the Bremen Street Park, and I love East Boston.
5: She remembers when this vibrant, multi-purpose open space was actually a gritty park and ride for Logan.
6: It was kind of dilapidated. It was full of weeds. You couldn't walk through it.
5: Now, 19 years removed from its reinvention, the Greenway really has become an anchor of the community, with different amenities scattered along the 3.3-mile length.
6: It's splash pads. We have play structures for the children. We have a community garden.
5: But that's not all. The nonprofit Friends of the Mary Ellen Welch Greenway makes sure the park is filled with energy.
7: Our mission is to bring the community onto the Greenway. So we do that through hosting concerts, children's events, fitness series.
5: And with a tea stop in the middle of the park, organizers stress everyone is welcome.
0: And the Greenway was renamed after the passing of East Boston resident Mary Ellen Welch. A new survey says that Americans lack the confidence in the Supreme Court. The Washington Post Ipsos poll found that nearly half of adults believe the justices are following political ideology instead of the rule of law. Overall, the poll found that 55% of Americans negatively view the Supreme Court's performance. Protesters hold a national day of action over recent shootings involving ICE agents in Maine and Texas. In San Antonio, activists rallied against a proposed immigration detention facility in the city.
8: The wealth of the global north did not emerge in isolation. It was built through forced migration, through the transatlantic slave trade, through land theft from indigenous peoples, through exclusion laws that targeted Chinese communities, through internment camps that caged Japanese families, and now through a sprawling detention system that holds migrants in private facilities where corporations profit per bed, per body, per day.
0: At least 10 people have been killed during encounters with ICE since President Trump took office last year. President Trump is fuming over heavy smoke from Canadian wildfires.
9: President Trump threatened to raise tariffs to cover the costs associated with unhealthy air quality. On social media Friday, Trump said we're holding Canada responsible and that the cost of the pollution must be added to the tariffs that Canada is paying. The president added that Canada was not properly maintaining their forests and brush terrain, and the United States is being unnecessarily invaded by filthy, polluted, and unhealthy air. Canadian Prime Minister Mark Carney blamed the fires on climate change, which he said is the responsibility of all countries, including the U.S. I'm Rob Martier.
0: All right, there's now up to an 80% chance of a cyclone developing near the Florida Panhandle in the next few days. The National Hurricane Center is reporting a tropical storm possibly developing later today or Monday. The tropical depression is trending west-northwest near the Florida coast. Residents in the area are advised to remain on alert. It's 76 degrees right now, sunny skies in Boston, looking like lower humidity today and improved air quality with less wildfire smoke drifting into our area today. We'll have the full forecast and a check on the roads. That's coming up next. It's 1221.
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11: Eck. Lori, this is shaping up to be a pretty unfun morning here. It's just one of those mornings on the expressway where you wish you could turn around and go home. Well, wait a minute. That's every morning.
10: True that.
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0: 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Traffic on the threes. And David, where are the trouble spots now?
1: And we'll begin south of the city, Sherry. We have a crash on Route 24 north in the left lane after Route 139 on the brakes from just about Harrison Boulevard. Route 6 west jammed before exit 61 to the Sagamore Bridge. That's a 34-minute ride. Route 28 north is stuck close to a mile and a half approaching the Bourne Rotary. Route 3 has delays about 4 to 5 miles in each direction approaching Derby Street. Route 3A is jammed around the Marshfield Fairgrounds because of a big music festival today. The expressway north is about 21 minutes Braintree to Boston. Pockets of congestion East Milton Square past Columbia Road. It's slow southbound through Savin Hill. Slow on the lower deck of 93 and on the lever connector down ramp. North of the city, Route 1 south is heavy and slow through Saugus. 95 south has delays for most of 20 miles from York to the Hampton Tolls. And 95-128 has been seeing delays in both directions approaching 4 and 225 and Lexington because of a crash in the off-ramp. Mass Pike is slow for 6 miles, heading westbound out past 290, and eastbound also slow for about 6 miles through Sturbridge and Charlton. This has 84 East stuck waiting to get onto the Pike. David Struffolino, WBZ, traffic on the threes.
0: And now the 4-day WBZ AccuWeather forecast. Here's meteorologist John Furyk.
16: Plenty of sunshine for the rest of today. It'll be breezy with lower humidity. The high 81, then mostly clear for tonight. Pretty comfortable for this time of the year. Down to 64 in the city, but 50s in many of the suburbs. And then tomorrow, partly sunny, nice, low humidity, the high 82. Mostly cloudy, becoming breezy Tuesday, more humid. A thunderstorm in the area during the afternoon, the high up near 80. Then we'll have some rain and a thunderstorm Tuesday night. Still some showers and a thunderstorm in the area Wednesday, the high 83. Then we'll dry out on Thursday. I'm AccuWeather's John Furyk, WBZ, Boston's News Radio.
0: And taking a look right now in the city, plenty of sunshine, 76 degrees. A quick look at the airport. Today's delays at Boston so far, they've seen 178 flights delayed and 92 flights canceled. This according to FlightAware. It's 12:25.
17: Welcome to the WBZ Book Club. I'm Jordan Rich. Michael Dobbs is an active member of the House of Lords and a best-selling author who has often written about World War II and particularly Winston Churchill. I'm smack dab in one such book and just loving it. It's called Never Surrender, and it deals historically with the events leading up to the evacuation of British troops from Dunkirk. Newly elected Prime Minister Winston Churchill is very unpopular, struggling with internal enemies, the royal family, Ambassador Joseph Kennedy, very much a supporter of Germany, and ultimately he will utter those words in a speech to be heralded, never surrender. Churchill, mistrusted by those in his own cabinet, was certainly the one man who could stand up to Hitler with the French defeated and the Brits pretty much on their own. A side story involving a young conscientious objector behind enemy lines captures the brutal essence of war as we delve deeply into the character of Churchill in this work of historical fiction. Celebrated author Michael Dobbs, his book, Never Surrender. And that's the Book Club, WBZ, Boston's News Radio.
0: The voices are ready north of Boston.
18: Hey, hey, a singing competition kicks off Wednesday. Seacoast Idol at Surfside Salisbury Beach.
19: Guys like me are a dime a dozen.
18: A huge chance at recognition for these talented singers. This is the baby of Francois Samard, a local musician himself who created Seacoast Idol.
20: Do it. Do you see the joy, the smile, all that work? I'm still carrying like stuff from last year, like from people that were like, what you doing? What you guys are doing? This and that, it's insanely important, and we thank you, we can't thank you enough.
18: Yeah.
20: That means something.
18: Come say hello, Francois will be there. I'm the MC. We have fun right along the beach in Salisbury at Surfside Seacoast Idol Wednesday nights. Drew Mulholland, WBZ, Boston's News Radio.
19: And I hold more love in my bones for what I hate that helps me.
0: One of the big headliners at the California State Fair skips his performance.
21: Wyclef Jean wasn't up in Sacramento Saturday night. The Fuji star was one of the big-name headliners this first weekend at the California State Fair, which started Friday. But just hours before he was supposed to take the stage, organizers announced that the three-time Grammy winner couldn't make it due to unforeseen circumstances. No more details, but there was a post on Jean's social media that seemed to show he was at a funeral. Other artists playing the fair in the coming days include Ja Rule, Trace Adkins, and Boyz II Men. It runs through August 2nd. I'm Jason Athenson.
0: And coming up next in the news, a body found at the home owned by the husband of Congresswoman Ayanna Pressley. We'll have that and all your headlines straight ahead.
22: Coming.
23: It's electric.
22: You go see a podiatrist. 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
0: Sunny, and we've warmed up to 76 degrees in the city this afternoon. It's 12:30. Thanks for being with us. It's July 19th. I'm Sherry Small, and here's what's happening. Boston police investigating the discovery of a body found at a home owned by Congresswoman Ayanna Pressley's husband. Police say officers were called to a house on Malta Street in Mattapan Saturday afternoon for a report to investigate a person. On arrival, police found the person dead. Police have not released any further details, but say the homicide unit is handling the investigation. Now, property records show Pressley's husband, Conan Harris, as the owner of the house. The couple does not live there. A Pressley spokesperson released a statement to WBZ TV yesterday saying that the Congresswoman extends her deepest condolences to the impacted family. The World Cup final is here, I should say. Spain takes on Argentina at 3 p.m. in New Jersey, and Boston is watching together.
28: Boston Mayor Michelle Wu's official watch party is at City Hall Plaza. Free, family-friendly, big screen starting at 3. Cambridge Side Mall is hosting a massive free watch party across 3 locations, Canal Park, First Street, and inside, with festivities starting at 2. The Anchor in Charlestown Navy Yard is showing off the match outdoors on the waterfront free. And Time Out Market in the Fenway area has a large format screen with food and drink specials starting at 5. Spain versus Argentina. 3 o'clock, pick your spot. Jay Willette, WBZ, Boston's News Radio.
0: And meteorologists say that Saturday's thunderstorms in New Jersey likely cleared most of that smoke from the Canadian wildfires just in time for the World Cup final. The smoke created a haze over much of the Northeast for several days, as we saw here, triggering air quality alerts that threatened to disrupt the final. But yesterday's storms helped blow out a lot of the smoke and drop the air quality index in East Rutherford, New Jersey, down to safer levels. For the first time in history of the iconic bike race, Pan Mass founder Billy Starr will not be riding.
29: This year, I won't be riding. I broke my pelvis 3 days ago.
30: A stunning announcement from the man who founded the Pan Mass Challenge and who since 1980 has never missed the ride. Billy Starr fractured his pelvis in a biking accident.
29: It's upsetting, but
5: I do want people to know who would see this. I am now a reimagined rider. I've already raised $110,000.
30: Billy made the announcement at PMC headquarters in Needham, where about 60 volunteers, many from M&T Bank, were packing thousands of registration kits for riders. The volunteers are part of a much larger operation. Billy says as many as 4,000 volunteers will support 6,500 riders across 15 routes and 46 communities.
0: And that's WBZ-TV's Lisa Hughes reporting. Coming up, the U.S. retaliates against Iran.
6: But first, we're going to check your ride, traffic, and weather together. Here's the Subaru Retailers of New England all-wheel drive traffic on the threes. And David, we're now at 1233. What do you see?
1: Oh, we have something new south of the city, Sherry, on 495 North after Route 58 in Middleborough.

0: on the Lever Connector down ramp. North of the city, Route 1 South is stop and go through Saugus. 95 South has delays for most of 20 miles from York to the Hampton Tolls. West of the city, the Mass Pike East is slow 6 miles through Sturbridge and Charlton. Mass Pike West is slow for about 6 miles getting by 290. David Struffolino, WBZ, traffic on the threes.
1: Maybe Carly or Carlisle? Maybe that one.
0: Sure, they all work.
1: Thanks. Now let's take a quick look at the forecast. Looks like sunshine and 76 degrees right now. Any lingering clouds are going to give way to sunshine. A high of 81, improved air quality with less wildfire smoke. Clear and more comfortable tonight with an overnight low of 64. Tomorrow, a high of 82. Looks like we're going to see some afternoon clouds. Otherwise, a nice day, low humidity again. And then on Tuesday, a high of 80. We'll see a thunderstorm around for the afternoon. Steadier rain at night. And then Wednesday, midweek, showers and a thunderstorm with a high of 83, 76 and sunny in Boston. The U.S. retaliates against Iran for the killing of two service members at a base in Jordan.
2: The U.S. Central Command released video of U.S. warplanes taking off from a ship, saying it launched airstrikes targeting Iran's paramilitary Revolutionary Guard on Sunday to retaliate for the killing of American troops in Jordan. Two American service members were killed Saturday in an Iranian attack on a base in Jordan, and one is missing. Four others were injured. On Sunday, the U.S. targeted bridges, electrical facilities, and other locations in Iran. Tehran retaliated by hitting power and water treatment plants in Kuwait. I'm Donna Water.
1: Meanwhile, global oil prices are rising once again thanks to intensifying violence between the U.S. and Iran. ABC's Christiane Cordero with that.
3: U.S. oil is trading at $82.47, up about 4.5%, while the national average for a gallon of regular gas in the U.S. is now $3.98, according to Gas Buddy, a 14-cent increase from last week's average and a dollar more expensive compared to when the war began. This is all coinciding with the busy summer travel season and the lack of traffic moving through the Strait of Hormuz.
1: And here in Massachusetts, the average for a gallon of regular gas is $4.02. That's according to AAA. Some very happy kids are pedaling around neighborhoods in Lynn this weekend.
4: For so many people, a bike was a big part of their childhood. For others, something they could only dream of having. Enter the Mutt Society, a nonprofit whose central mission is getting bikes into the hands of children whose families might not be able to afford them. The New Hampshire-based group was at City Hall Square in Lynn today, pairing new and refurbished bikes with some 200 grateful kids. Co-founder Trent Saunders.
5: Super special. Kids say, you know, are you serious? This is my first bike, and have tears in their eyes. We've taught 18-year-olds how to ride bikes. It's unbelievable.
4: And special not just for the kids, argues the Mutt Society's Tanya Lilick, but for their communities as a whole.
6: To have kids outside on bikes, you know, not at home doing social media on their phones, that sort of thing, they're getting together with other kids, it's so healthy and so good.
4: Besides bicycle giveaways, the Mutt Society also undertakes trail building and maintenance projects and supports developing mountain bike racers and athletes. From Lynn, Kendall Buell, WBZ, Boston's News Radio.
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7: Bell Burden's blockbuster memoir, Strangers, has riveted readers with the tale of her marriage's sudden implosion and aftermath. It's also inspired a revolution among female readers to open the books on their marital finances. Women say they've read Burden's story about a socialite who nearly lost control of her fortune during her divorce as a cautionary tale. Bloomberg managing editor Nikki Waller.
8: People are reading this book as a horror story, and they are phoning their financial advisors and saying, I need to crack open the books on my finances with my husband or partner.
7: Women who have read the book are now taking steps such as reading tax returns, checking beneficiaries, and asking questions about their financial situations. It also has others thinking about a prenup before heading down the aisle.
8: People are marrying later in life, may have more investments. It's not like getting married at age 20 or 21 and both partners have very little. People are coming into marriage with their own book of business.
7: I'm Courtney Donahoe, Bloomberg Business on WBZ, Boston's News Radio.
1: 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Details on that. 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
9: It is a packed day in the sports world. The final round of the Open at Royal Birkdale is underway. American Cameron Young is the leader in the clubhouse at 9 under par, but 3 other players are still on the course and just 1 shot off the lead. The Red Sox are moving full steam ahead, riding a 12-game win streak heading into this afternoon's game. First pitch at Fenway is set for 1:10. And then at 3 o'clock, Argentina and Spain will battle it out in the World Cup final. The match is happening in East Rutherford, New Jersey. And now let's check your ride, track the weather together. Here's the Subaru retailers of New England all-wheel drive. Traffic on the threes. And at 12:43, what are the developments now, David?
10: Sherry, very busy around downtown today with fans heading to a game at Fenway. 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Delays on the lower deck of 93 and on the lever connector down ramp. And Storrow Drive, just about a dead stop in both directions, waiting to get to the Fenway exit. And there's a crash on the eastbound side by BU to make that even worse. Mass Pike East is slow from the Alston-Brighton interchange past Fenway, and west of the city, the Pike East is slow more than 6 miles through Sturbridge and Charlton. Pike West also slow for about 6 miles, getting out past 290. Expressway North has pockets of congestion east Milton Square past Columbia Road. Southbound's busy through Savin Hill. 24 North is on the brakes, Harrison Boulevard past the crash in the left lane after Route 139. On 495 North after Route 58 in Middleborough, slow getting past a medical emergency. See a woman in labor in the breakdown lane. North of the city, Route 1 South is heavy and slow through Saugus. 95 South has delays for most of 20 miles from York to the Hampton Tolls. Compassion sponsorship means food, health care, education, and most of all, being known, loved, and protected. There are thousands of kids waiting over a year and their wait. 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
9: Thanks, David. And now the four-day WBZ AccuWeather forecast. Such a nice day today, especially compared to yesterday. We're seeing lower humidity, improved air quality with less wildfire smoke. We're warming up to 81 today with a mix of sun and clouds and a breeze. Tonight, clear, more comfortable, an overnight low of 64. Tomorrow, Monday, back to work with a high of 82. Nice, again, with that humidity down again tomorrow. A mix of sun and clouds. Then Tuesday, a high of 80 with a thunderstorm around in the afternoon, and then steadier rain at night with some thunder. Wednesday, midweek, more showers and a thunderstorm and a high of 83. In Boston right now, beautiful sunshine and 76 degrees in the city.
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9: Hello and good Sunday afternoon. I'm Sherry Small. Here are the five things you need to know at 12:45. Police are investigating a dead body that was found at a Mattapan home that is owned by the husband of Congresswoman Ayanna Pressley. The FIFA World Cup final kicks off at 3 p.m. this afternoon with Spain taking on defending champs Argentina in New Jersey. The U.S. launches another round of strikes against Iran, retaliating for the deaths of two American service members in Jordan. A third service member remains missing. Massachusetts certifies 9 ballot questions for the state's general election in November, matching a record set back in 1994. The Tate brothers are arrested on new charges of rape and trafficking. The AP's Julie Walker explains.
11: Andrew and Tristan Tate were arrested Saturday in Miami after UK prosecutors brought further rape, assault, sex trafficking, and other charges against them. British authorities say the charges relate to 4 additional alleged victims, bringing the total to 7. The brothers deny wrongdoing. They're dual U.S.-British citizens known for their social media empire, promoting wealth, male dominance, and misogyny. They also face charges in Romania, where they moved in 2016. Britain tried to extradite them last year, but they left for the U.S. President Trump said he knew nothing about the case when asked if his administration pressured the Romanian government to release the Tates. I'm Julie Walker.
9: Jury selection starts tomorrow in the trial of Lindsay Clancy, the Duxbury mother charged with killing her 3 young children back in January of 2023. Clancy has admitted to strangling the children in the basement of her home, then jumping out of a second-story window in an attempt to kill herself. But she's pleaded not guilty to 3 first-degree murder charges, claiming insanity based on postpartum mental illness. The trial is expected to last 6 to 8 weeks. If convicted, Clancy will face a mandatory sentence of life in prison without parole. It's 12:47. Hyundai is announcing a safety recall. Here are details from WBC Charlie Bergeron.
12: The vehicles involved are the 2025 Kona Electric and 2026 Kona crossovers. At issue is a defect with the rear center seatbelt. The buckle may fail to properly restrain a passenger during a crash. Hyundai is advising owners not to use the rear center seating position until it's repaired. Any seats to the left or the right are not affected and remain safe to use. Owner notification letters are expected to be mailed, but not until the second week in September. Dealers will replace the rear center seat buckle assembly free of charge. Charlie Bergeron, WBZ, Boston's News Radio.
9: New warnings about the parasitic illness that is now linked to shredded iceberg lettuce. Here's ABC's Ike Ajachi.
13: The CDC confirming more than 1,600 cases and nearly 100 hospitalized linked to lettuce served at Taco Bell locations in 5 states. The FDA's investigation traced it all back to a single supplier in Mexico. The probe is still widening with hundreds of more cases still pending.
9: And fruit and vegetable producer Taylor Farms has expanded the voluntary recall of its iceberg lettuce, which has been the source of the outbreak. All right, taking the tea may not always be fun, but playing it as a board game can be.
14: It's the perfect marriage for fans of board games and the MBTA. Malvin's Michelle Dundek turned her love for both into a new game called Mass Transit, a game that turns taking the T into a competitive game amongst friends. It all starts with picking your Boston-inspired character.
15: You can be like a college student or a duck boat driver, and you're going around Boston trying to collect cards that have stations on them. So you might have a card that says, go to Haymarket to get a cannoli, and you get 1 point. And the more of those you collect, the better you do.
14: But as it is with the T, things may not go according to plan. You can get setbacks like the orange line catching on fire, or boosts like track work being completed on the red line. It's been a huge hit on social media, selling out on Etsy in 24 hours. I asked her why she thinks the T makes for such a fun game.
15: This communal experience where we've all had times where the train has shut down on us, or we've been late and had to take a shuttle bus. So it's kind of fun to do that in a low-stakes way around the table.
14: From Malden, Kyle Bray, WBZ, Boston's News Radio.
9: A study by a Harvard professor shows the benefits of those popular GLP-1 weight loss drugs may actually extend beyond the number on the scale. Harvard economics professor and lead researcher Rebecca Diamond used the Understanding America study to look at women who started using GLP-1s for weight loss compared to those who didn't. The study found the women who took the medications for about 18 months were significantly more likely to find a job, and if they were single, significantly more likely to get married or begin living with a partner. Researchers say the results may actually point to the impact of weight bias in hiring and dating rather than the drugs themselves. The study is a working paper, not yet peer-reviewed. It's published by the National Bureau of Economic Research. Costco adds a new item to its food court menu.
16: Sure, the 50-gallon tub of mayonnaise is great, and there's nothing wrong with the 5,000-lumen flashlight. But after the cart is loaded, you've worked up an appetite. The retail giant now offers chicken strips, along with its other popular food court items. According to Costco, a single order includes 5 large chicken breast strips and a container of dipping sauce for $6.99. The item was tested in stores earlier this year and is now being offered at Costco warehouses nationally. I'm Rob Martier.
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5: Check your ride. Once again, here's the Subaru Retailers of New England all-wheel drive traffic on the 3s. And David, it's 1253. How are things looking now?
6: We have delays around downtown as well as north and south of the city. On 495 north, it's been slow getting past a medical emergency before Route 58 in Middleborough. Route 6 west, stuck about a mile and a half approaching the Bourne Rotary. 28 north, stuck about a mile and a half approaching the Bourne Rotary. Route 6 west, a 31-minute ride from Route 130 to the Sagamore Bridge. Route 24 north is better now after an earlier crash after Route 139. Route 3 heavy and slow, close to 4 to 5 miles in each direction approaching Derby Street. Expressway North has pockets of congestion east Milton Square past Columbia Road. Southbound bunches up around Savin Hill in the gas tank. It's slow on the lower deck of 93 and on the lever connector down ramp and on Storrow Drive, just about a dead stop both directions approaching the Fenway exit, especially eastbound. There's a crash in the right lane, Storrow Drive east after the BU Bridge. This looks like a parking lot. Mass Pike East is slow from the Alston-Brighton exit past Fenway and west of the city. The Mass Pike East is slow about 8.5 miles from Sturbridge through Charlton. Mass Pike West is slow 6 miles getting past 290. North of the city, it's heavy and slow on Route 1 south through Saugus. 495 north is slow through the Lawrence area. 95 south has delays for most of 20 miles from York to the Hampton Tolls. 93 south is heavy and slow close to 7 miles through the Concord, New Hampshire area. The T has delays on the Red Line. David Struffolino, WBZ traffic on the threes.
5: Thank you, David. And now the 4-day WBZ AccuWeather forecast. Here's meteorologist John Feerick, this time brought to us by Longhorn.
7: Plenty of sunshine for the rest of today. It'll be breezy with lower humidity. A nice finish to the weekend. The high up into the low 80s. Pretty comfortable night for July tonight. Mostly clear down to 64. 50s in many of the suburbs. And then tomorrow, sunshine mixing with some clouds. Still nice with low humidity. The high 82. Mostly cloudy Tuesday, becoming breezy, more humid. A thunderstorm in the area in the afternoon. The high of near 80. We'll have some rain, a thunderstorm Tuesday night. Still some showers and a thunderstorm around on Wednesday. The high 83. I'm AccuWeather meteorologist John Feerick, WBZ, Boston's News Radio.
5: Sunny and 76 degrees right now in the city.
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10: Chinese car makers are here in the U.S. They're just not selling vehicles, at least not yet. Automotive News reporter Richard Truitt found they're keeping a low profile, most likely because of strained international relations. But they do have a mission.
11: They are here to keep an eye on regulatory issues. And also, the ones that operate R&D centers, there are a few, are looking for talent. So they do have legitimate reasons to be here.
10: While tariffs have kept Chinese car makers out for now, and there are other efforts to ban them, they do want to sell in the U.S. someday, and their products have improved.
11: They have come a long, long way in 12, 13 years. Their products are generally regarded to be world class.
10: Chinese car sales have grown greatly in Europe and Mexico, and the Chinese car makers will soon be selling a limited number of vehicles in Canada. With the Car Chronicles, I'm Jeff Gilbert.
5: All right, they're not called the world's greatest rock and roll band for nothing.
12: It's a battle of the Brits. The Rolling Stones' new album, Foreign Tongues, is out, and it debuts at the top of UK's official albums chart. It's the Stones' 15th number one album in Britain, tied for second place alongside anyone? The Beatles. But both bands are still trailing behind British pop star Robbie Williams. The former member of the group Take That has the most, with 16 number one albums in the UK. How about that? Matt Phipps, WBZ, Boston's News Radio.
5: And coming up next, a body found at a property belonging to Congresswoman Ayanna Pressley's husband. That and all your headlines next.
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5: Sunny and 76 degrees, a much more comfortable day. We have lower humidity and less wildfire smoke. Thanks for being with us. It is Sunday, July 19th. I'm Sherry Small, and here's what's happening in news. A body is found at a Mattapan home owned by Congresswoman Ayanna Pressley's husband. WBZ TV's Logan Hall has more.
22: Police are investigating a dead body that was found at a property owned by the husband of Congresswoman Ayanna Pressley. A spokesperson for the Boston Police Department tells WBZ News that the homicide unit is handling the investigation. Red crime scene tape sealed off the home on Malta Street, and a Boston police officer was seen posted at the property. According to records from the city of Boston, Pressley's husband, Conan Harris, is listed as the owner of the home. A WBZ source says Pressley and Harris do not live at the home. It's a rental property that is currently for sale. In a statement to WBZ News, a spokesperson said, quote, the Congresswoman extends her deepest condolences to the impacted family.
5: And the victim's identity has not been released. A Norwood man faces charges accused of breaking into and damaging a local barber shop. Police say that they responded to Chris and Sam's Barber Shop on Washington Street in Norwood Wednesday morning. On the scene, they found the front glass door shattered and extensive damage inside. Police say surveillance footage shows a man smashing the front door with what appears to be a baseball bat before causing the damage. Authorities identified the suspect as Alan Malloy of Norwood. He was arrested at his home where officers say they recovered a bat believed to have been used during the incident. Malloy was charged with breaking and entering and malicious destruction of property. Meanwhile, police are asking for the public's help after vandalism on the Cape. WBC's Jared Brosnan with details on that.
0: Provincetown police say vandals damaged 8 tombstones this past week at the Winthrop Street Cemetery. Pictures of the damage show an obelisk tipped over and several traditional gravestones broken off from their base. They're asking anyone who may have seen anything suspicious in the area on Monday night into Tuesday to report it. The Winthrop Street Cemetery is the oldest burial site in the town. Jared Brosnan, WBZ, Boston's News Radio.
5: The U.S. launches fresh strikes against Iran following the deaths of 2 U.S. service members. We'll have that coming right up. But first, every 10 minutes, we check traffic and weather together. Always starting off with the Subaru Retailers of New England all-wheel drive traffic on the 3s. David Augustus, welcome and good afternoon.
2: Good afternoon, Sherry. We'll start off with some good news. The crash has been cleared on Starrow Drive inbound before Kenmore right by BU. So still delayed, but should be getting better. It is slow on the Pike East by Fenway with that left lane blocked. And busy 93 South from Somerville to the Zicam Bridge. You're seeing delays from Peabody to Saugus on Route 1 South. Get home, slowdowns getting off Cape Cod. Route 6 is backed up all the way through Sandwich. And 28 North is slow before the Bourne Rotary. You're delayed from Wareham to Middleborough on 495 North. Northbound with a medical emergency after Route 58. Also, some get-home slowdowns on 95 South from York down to Hampton. Those usual delays there. Out to the west, you're on the brakes in Auburn on the Pike westbound by 290. And then get-home slowdown Sturbridge to Charlton on the eastbound side of the Mass Pike. It's delayed in Sturbridge on 84 East before the Pike as well. David Augustus, WBZ's Traffic on the Threes.
5: Thank you. And now the four-day WBZ AccuWeather forecast. Clear and more comfortable today and tonight. We're going to see, we're already seeing lower humidity today, a high of 81 degrees. Also, the air quality has improved with less wildfire smoke today. And then tonight's low, more comfortable at 64. That's in the city. Tomorrow in Boston, we're going to see a high of 82 with a mix of sun and clouds. Again, that humidity holding back again. We'll see Tuesday mostly cloudy, breezy, a thunderstorm around in the afternoon with a high of 80, and then also steadier rain at night. Then on Wednesday, more showers and a thunderstorm, a high of 83 and breezy as well. Right now in Boston, plenty of sunshine, a couple clouds out, but we've warmed up to 77 degrees in the city at 105. The U.S. launches new airstrikes overnight in response to the killing of 2 American troops at a base in Jordan. ABC's Marcus Moore with details.
3: In these new American strikes, CENTCOM saying the U.S., quote, targeted Islamic Revolutionary Guard forces that launched those attacks in Jordan. Video circulating online appears to show multiple projectiles raining down from the night sky. The moment that base was hit, 4 injured service members were taken to hospitals in Jordan and later released. Several others suffered minor injuries and have returned to duty.
5: And one service member is still unaccounted for. President Trump wants Iran added to a bipartisan Russia sanctions bill. That measure would impose mandatory sanctions on Russian political and military leaders, as well as oligarchs, state-owned enterprises and foreign companies that support Russia's defense industrial base. On a social media post, President Trump called on Republicans to add Iran to that bill, writing that it's what the late Senator Lindsey Graham wanted to do. Global oil prices are on the rise again as ship traffic slows inside the Strait of Hormuz.
23: Data from maritime analytics firm Kepler shows ship traffic dropping significantly, as low as single digits in recent days compared to about 70 ships that crossed per day during the temporary memorandum of understanding and roughly 100 per day before the war began. Our team has spoken with shipping executives who have vessels waiting to cross. They say they want more clarity before they feel safe enough to move ships through.
5: And that's ABC's Christiane Cordero reporting. Now, AAA shows the average price for a gallon of regular gas here in Massachusetts is at $4.02.
4: a gallon. The master meets the apprentice in today's World Cup final.
6: It could be the World Cup curtain call for the greatest player to ever do it. And standing in Lionel Messi and Argentina's way is Spain, led by his de facto protege. 19-year-old Spanish star Lamine Yamal is lauded by many as FC Barcelona's long-awaited replacement for Messi. And now in his first World Cup, he has to take him on. To bring things full circle, the internet is going nuts over a photo that shows Messi holding Yamal when he was just a baby. As for their team, Spain will be looking to continue their impressive defensive run at the World Cup, as the European champions have only allowed one goal in seven games. Argentina, on the other hand, have not made their path to the final easy for themselves, having scored six of their 11 knockout round goals after the 90th minute, with only one goal coming before the 79th minute. Kyle Bray, WBZ, Boston's News Radio.
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7: It's happening more often, especially with the rise of online shopping. Customers finding credit card charges from companies they don't recognize or subscriptions they didn't know they signed up for. And that's leading to a surge in what used to be a last resort for disputing a transaction, demands for chargebacks.
8: In the United States, from 2021 to 2025, chargeback rates have risen about 29%.
7: Amanda Mull is a senior reporter for Bloomberg Businessweek.
8: Those are really, really significant increases. They outpace the overall increase in number of credit card transactions.
7: And with that kind of pace, Mull says credit card companies are overwhelmed and will often approve chargebacks for small purchase items, even if the retailer did nothing wrong. But with so many transactions that might look scammy, Mull says some people on TikTok have begun trading tips on using chargebacks to get stuff for free. And that's its own kind of scam.
8: If they do it over and over and over again, their bank might refer them to the police.
7: I'm Nathan Hager, Bloomberg Business on WBZ, Boston's News Radio.
4: A full slate of ballot questions will go before Massachusetts voters this November. We'll have details on that and, of course, all your headlines next.
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4: Getting underway shortly at Fenway, the Sox are taking on the Tampa Bay Rays. First pitch is at 1:35. A win completes the sweep and would extend the Sox win streak to 13. All right, it's coming down to the wire in the Open at Royal Birkdale in England. Cameron Young is staying warm on the practice green, tied for the lead with Ryan Fox at 9 under par. Now, Fox still has 2 holes to play, as does Sam Burns, who's 1 shot back. And we're now less than 2 hours away from kickoff in the World Cup final. Defending champs, Argentina, are taking on Spain. That's at 3 p.m. in East Rutherford, New Jersey. Back to the roads, traffic and weather together. We check it every 10 minutes. Here's the Subaru Retailers of New England all-wheel drive. Traffic on the 3's Dave Augustus on watch. Hi, David.
2: Hi, Sherry. We got a big delay leaving Cape Cod right now. It's about a 6-mile backup on Route 6 west to Mid-Cape, all the way back to Quaker Meeting House Road from the Sagamore Bridge. And 28 North is packed before the Bourne Rotary. There is a medical emergency in Middleborough on 495 North after Route 58. It's back to Wareham there. And then both sides of Route 3 are busy by Derby Street in Hingham. Of course, that Sox game's coming up. We're seeing delays on the roads to Fenway. 93 South is tough before the Zakum. Brake lights before Copley on the Pike inbound. They got that left lane blocked. Delays from Peabody down to Saugus on Route 1 South, and then both sides of 128 are busy up there by 95 as well in the Peabody area. 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
4: And now let's check. The weather looks like a nice day, much nicer than what we saw yesterday. But another sunny day, well, wasn't actually sunny most of yesterday either. All right, a great day. 77 degrees right now and sunny in the city. It's going to be more comfortable this afternoon with lower humidity and also more comfortable tonight with an overnight low of 64. The high today, by the way, 81 degrees. In addition to lower humidity, we've also have a better air quality today with less wildfire smoke in our area. Tomorrow, a mix of sun and clouds, low humidity once again, a high of 82 in Boston. And then Tuesday, mostly cloudy, becoming breezy, and then a thunderstorm around in the afternoon with a high of 80, and then steadier rain coming in at night. And then Wednesday, again, cloudy much of the time with more showers and a thunderstorm and a high of 83 midweek Wednesday.
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4: Hello, and thanks for being with us on this Sunday afternoon. I'm Sherry Small. Here are the 5 things you need to know at 1:15. An investigation is underway after a body is found at a home owned by Congresswoman Ayanna Pressley's husband. The U.S. launching new strikes against Iran to retaliate for the killing of 2 American troops in Jordan. A 3rd U.S. military member is still missing. Global oil prices are on the rise once again as ship traffic slows in the Strait of Hormuz. Influencer brothers Andrew and Tristan Tate are arrested in Miami as British authorities sought their extradition on rape and sex trafficking charges. All right, you're going to want to make yourself comfortable in the voting booth come this November. WBC's Matt Phipps explains.
11: It'll be a busy ballot. Massachusetts has certified 9 ballot questions for the state's general election this fall, matching a record set back in 1994. 8 measures qualified after supporters presented enough signatures, while a firearms law repeal was already approved for the ballot. A proposed repeal on recreational cannabis legalization is still under review because of a challenge to petition signatures. A final decision on that question is expected by Wednesday. Last month, court rulings also gave the heave-ho to rent control and income tax-related questions from the November 3rd ballot. Matt Phipps, WBZ, Boston's News Radio.
4: It's a loud and proud rereading of the document that started it all. Here's WBC's Jay Ouellette with more.
12: 250 years ago, the people of Newburyport gathered in Market Square to hear the Declaration of Independence read aloud for the very first time. Now, they're doing it again. Newburyport 250, The Die is Cast, brings together reenactors, revolutionary soldiers, colonial townspeople, ceremonial music, and salutes, with a public reading of the Declaration of Independence beginning at 2 in the afternoon in Market Square. Following the ceremony, two historic schooners sail into the waterfront with privateers on board. Open to the public. A procession begins from Brown Square. Jay Ouellette, WBZ Boston's News Radio.
4: The Mary Ellen Welch Greenway has come a long way in recent years. WBZ TV's Chris Tanaka explains.
13: Lisa Capo Greco knows Eastie better than most.
14: Lifelong resident, born and raised, never left. I live right along the Bremen Street Park, and I love East Boston.
13: She remembers when this vibrant, multi-purpose open space was actually a gritty park and ride for Logan.
14: It was kind of dilapidated. It was full of weeds. You couldn't walk through it.
13: Now, 19 years removed from its reinvention, the Greenway really has become an anchor of the community, with different amenities scattered along the 3.3-mile length.
14: Splash pads. We have play structures for the children. We have a community garden.
13: But that's not all. The nonprofit Friends of the Mary Ellen Welch Greenway makes sure the park is filled with energy.
15: Our mission is to bring the community onto the Greenway. So we do that through hosting concerts, children's events, fitness series.
13: And with a tea stop in the middle of the park, organizers stress everyone is welcome.
4: The Greenway was renamed after the passing of East Boston resident Mary Ellen Welch. A new survey says that Americans lack confidence in the Supreme Court. The Washington Post Ipsos poll found that nearly half of adults believe the justices are following political ideology instead of the rule of law. Overall, the poll found that 55% of Americans negatively view the Supreme Court's performance. Protesters hold a national day of action over recent shootings involving ICE agents in Maine and in Texas. In San Antonio, activists rallied against a proposed immigration detention facility in the city.
16: The wealth of the global north did not emerge in isolation. It was built through forced migration, through the transatlantic slave trade, through land theft from indigenous peoples, through exclusion laws that targeted Chinese communities, through internment camps that caged Japanese families, and now through a sprawling detention system that holds migrants in private facilities where corporations profit per bed, per body, per day.
4: At least 10 people have been killed during encounters with ICE since President Trump took office last year. Meanwhile, President Trump is fuming over heavy smoke from the Canadian wildfires.
17: President Trump threatened to raise tariffs to cover the costs associated with unhealthy air quality. On social media Friday, Trump said, "We're holding Canada responsible and that the cost of the pollution must be added to the tariffs that Canada is paying." The president added that Canada was not properly maintaining their forests and brush terrain, and the United States is being unnecessarily invaded by filthy, polluted, and unhealthy air. Canadian Prime Minister Mark Carney blamed the fires on climate change, which he said is the responsibility of all countries, including the U.S. I'm Rob Martier.
4: There's now up to an 80% chance of a cyclone developing near the Florida Panhandle in the next few days. The National Hurricane Center is reporting a tropical storm possibly developing later today or tomorrow. Now, the tropical depression is trending west-northwest near the Florida coast. Residents in the area are advised to remain on high alert. 77 and sunshine in the city. The full forecast coming up next with John Furyk.
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8: 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Traffic on the threes. And David, at 123, where the trouble spots?
2: Well, down in Middleborough, Sherry, the earlier medical emergency on 495 North has been cleared after Route 58. It's still delayed there, but should be getting better as that medical emergency has been cleared up. It's also a tough ride on Route 6 West, the Mid-Cape Highway in Sandwich. That's backed up to Quaker Meeting House Road from the Sagamore Bridge. 28 North is delayed before the Bourne Rotary. And we got those get-home slowdowns as well. York Main down to Hampton on 95 South. Out to the west is delayed on the Pike eastbound from Sturbridge to Charlton. The westbound side out there was delayed in Auburn, passing by 290 Pike West. Also some brake lights in the Pike eastbound before Fenway with the left lane blocked. Of course, the game coming up. We do have a busy ride, 93 South, Somerville to the Zakin Bridge. Some delays before Neponset on both sides of the expressway. And then both sides of Route 3 are delayed before Derby Street and Hingham. And also some stop and go from Peabody to Saugus on Route 1 South. David Augustus, WBZ's Traffic on the Threes.
8: Thank you, David. And now the four-day WBZ AccuWeather forecast, this time brought to us by Commonwealth Motors.
19: Plenty of sunshine for the rest of today. It'll be breezy with lower humidity. A nice finish to the weekend. The high up into the low 80s. Pretty comfortable night for July tonight. Mostly clear down to 64. 50s in many of the suburbs. And then tomorrow, sunshine mixing with some clouds. Still nice with low humidity. The high 82. Mostly cloudy Tuesday, becoming breezy, more humid. A thunderstorm in the area in the afternoon, the high of near 80. We'll have some rain, a thunderstorm Tuesday night. Still some showers and a thunderstorm around on Wednesday, the high 83. I'm AccuWeather meteorologist John Feerick, WBZ, Boston's News Radio.
8: And in the city right now, sunshine and 77 degrees.
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23: No.
22: I want to talk to you about Obsession. It's a horror movie that's done big numbers at the box office, and here's why. Obsession is about just that. What would you do to make someone love you above all else? The story involves a young record store employee named Bear, who just cannot summon up the nerve, to ask Nikki, a co-worker, to be his girlfriend. Bear, played by Michael Johnston, is twitchy, insecure, and very relatable. For the longest time, he and Nikki have just been, quote, friends. Until Bear, on a whim, purchases a one-wish willow, a cheap little magic gag that promises to grant one wish when you break it in half. Well, he casually does it, wishing for Nikki's unrequited love, and it happens. Oh boy, does it happen. Nikki turns into a woman possessed, and we're off to the races. The performances make the film work, particularly that of Nikki, played by Indy Navarette. Obsession combines horror with humor and proves that filmmakers can still crank out scary movies. Obsession. And that's Now Streaming with Jordan, WBZ, Boston's News Radio.
4: One of the big headliners at the California State Fair skips his performance.
1: Ladies up in here tonight.
3: Wyclef Jean wasn't up in Sacramento Saturday night. The Fuji star was one of the big name headliners this first weekend at the California State Fair, which started Friday. But just hours before he was supposed to take the stage, organizers announced that the three-time Grammy winner couldn't make it due to unforeseen circumstances. No more details, but there was a post on Jean's social media that seemed to show he was at a funeral. Other artists playing the fair in the coming days include Ja Rule, Trace Adkins, and Boyz II Men. It runs through August 2nd. I'm Jason Athenson.
4: And the voices are ready north of Boston. Here's WBZ's Drew Mulholland with that for us.
7: Hey, hey, a singing competition kicks off Wednesday. 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
9: Guys like me are a dime a dozen.
7: A huge chance at recognition for these talented singers. 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
10: Do it. Do you see the joy, the smile, all that work? I'm still carrying like stuff from last year. 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It's insanely important. Mm. And we thank you. We can't thank you enough.
7: Yeah.
10: That means something.
7: Come say hello. Francois will be there. I'm the MC. We have fun right along the beach in Salisbury at Surfside. Seacoast Idol, Wednesday nights. 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
4: Sunny and 77 degrees, lower humidity today as well. Thanks for being with us on this Sunday afternoon, July 19th. I'm Sherry Small. Here's what's happening in news. Boston police are investigating the discovery of a body that was found at a home owned by Massachusetts Congresswoman Ayanna Pressley's husband. Police say officers were called to a house on Malta Street in Mattapan yesterday afternoon for a report to investigate a person. When they arrived, they found the person dead. Now, police have not released any further details, but say the homicide unit is handling the investigation. Property records, meanwhile, show that Pressley's husband, Conan Harris, is the owner of the house. The couple does not live there. A Pressley spokesperson released a statement to WBZ TV yesterday saying that the Congresswoman extends her deepest condolences to the impacted family. The World Cup final is here. Spain taking on Argentina at 3 p.m. in New Jersey. And Boston is watching the final together.
0: Boston Mayor Michelle Wu's official watch party is at City Hall Plaza. 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Cambridge Side Mall is hosting a massive free watch party across three locations, Canal Park, First Street, and inside, with festivities starting at 2. The Anchor in Charlestown Navy Yard is showing off the match outdoors on the waterfront free. And Time Out Market in the Fenway area has a large format screen with food and drink specials starting at 5. Spain versus Argentina. 3 o'clock, pick your spot. 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
4: Meteorologists say Saturday's thunderstorms in New Jersey likely cleared most of the smoke from the Canadian wildfires in time for today's World Cup final. The smoke created a haze over much of the Northeast for several days, as we can attest to here, triggering air quality alerts that threatened to disrupt the final. But Saturday's storms helped blow out a lot of that smoke and drop the air quality index in East Rutherford, New Jersey, down to safer levels. Although Penn Mass Challenge founder Billy Starr says a broken pelvis is forcing him to pull out of the race for the first time in 46 years, it's not stopping him from doing his part.
1: We couldn't run this event without volunteers.
11: This year's fundraising goal is a record $79 million for cancer research and patient care at Dana-Farber. For writer Jeff Carpenter, the mission is personal.
12: I'm writing for my mother. I'm writing for my sister. We've been impacted by cancer. 40% of my direct family has had cancer.
11: While he's not writing, Billy's injury won't keep him away from PMC weekend or from fundraising.
1: The cancer's not going anywhere, neither am I. None of us are raising that money by ourselves, but collectively, we'll get there.
4: And that report was from WBC TV's Lisa Hughes. And Starr doesn't know exactly where he's going to be for the route on PMC weekend, but he will be on the stage hosting opening ceremonies the Friday before the ride. And coming up next, the U.S. launching more strikes against Iran. But first, we're going to check your ride as we do every 10 minutes. Here's the Subaru Retailers of New England all-wheel drive traffic on the threes. David Augustus on watch for us. Hi there, David.
2: Hi, Sherry. We got a left lane breakdown reported up in Reading on 95 North, right at Route 28. It is backed up there. The southbound side slow through Wakefield in that spot and delayed from Peabody to Saugus on Route 1 South. Also slow 93 South Somerville to the Zacum and brake lights before the Copley exit on the Pike eastbound. They got that left lane blocked. The Sox game is just about to start, so it looks like most people are at Fenway. The expressway northbound, we're seeing delays Furnace Brook to Neponset, then again before the tunnel. And we got some slowdowns on both sides of Route 3 by Derby Street and Hingham. It's a big backup getting off Cape Cod. Route 6 west to Mid-Cape is back all the way to Quaker Meeting House Road in Sandwich, and 28 North slow before the Bourne Rotary. Much better, though, in Middleborough, 495 northbound. That medical emergency.

0: Afternoon. It'll be breezy as well, mostly cloudy, a high of 80 on Tuesday. Then also Tuesday night, we'll see some steadier rain with some thunder. Wednesday midweek, cloudy much of the time, more showers and a thunderstorm, also a breeze and a high of 83. Right now, it's sunny and 77 degrees in Boston at 135. The U.S. retaliates against Iran for the killing of two service members at a base in Jordan. The AP's Donna Warder reports.
1: The U.S. Central Command released video of U.S. warplanes taking off from a ship, saying it launched airstrikes targeting Iran's paramilitary Revolutionary Guard on Sunday to retaliate for the killing of American troops in Jordan. Two American service members were killed Saturday in an Iranian attack on a base in Jordan, and one is missing. Four others were injured. On Sunday, the U.S. targeted bridges, electrical facilities, and other locations in Iran. Tehran retaliated by hitting power and water treatment plants in Kuwait. I'm Donna Warder.
0: One U.S. military member is still missing. Global oil prices are rising once again thanks to intensifying violence between the U.S. and Iran. ABC's Christiane Cordero has more on that.
2: U.S. oil is trading at $82.47, up about 4.5%, while the national average for a gallon of regular gas in the U.S. is now $3.98, according to Gas Buddy, a 14-cent increase from last week's average and a dollar more expensive compared to when the war began. This is all coinciding with the busy summer travel season and the lack of traffic moving through the Strait of Hormuz.
0: And according to AAA, the average gallon for regular gas is $4.02 here in Massachusetts. A nonprofit is making healthier and happier communities one bicycle at a time. Here's a special event in Lynn this weekend.
3: You give a kid a whole lot when you put them on a bike.
4: Bikes mean freedom to kids. 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There's nothing better than having a bike.
3: That's Tanya Lilick of the Mutt Society, a New Hampshire nonprofit dedicated to bringing that kind of joy and freedom to kids who otherwise may never experience it. The group is at Lynn City Hall Square today, giving away some 200 new and refurbished bikes. Trent Saunders co-founded the group. He says just the act of giving can bring a lot to a community.
5: I mean, one of these kids, if they feel in 5 years, like, what was that all about? 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I think that can be something that carries on further than just giving a bike to a kid.
3: You can learn more about the group at MuttSociety.org. From Lynn, Kendall Buell, WBZ, Boston's News Radio.
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6: A new twist for young would-be homebuyers debating the merits of ownership.
7: A growing number of Americans under 40 are questioning whether buying a house is still a good investment.
6: Paulina Cachero wrote the story for Bloomberg News.
7: A lot of people are, you know, surprised by the costs and the stress of owning and maintaining a home.
6: Repair bills can add up, and so can taxes.
7: Those who can buy a home have to pay property tax, insurance, maintenance bills.
6: And that has some under 40s running the math on the stock market versus home ownership.
7: And you look at your other investments, like, say, you know, the S&P 500, you know, the money that you put into that house could have doubled if you had put in money in the S&P 500 since the pandemic.
6: According to a recent Pew Research survey, less than a quarter of those under 40 say buying a home is a very good investment. I'm Charlie Pellett, Bloomberg Business on WBZ, Boston's News Radio.
0: The trial of a Duxbury mother accused of killing her children starts tomorrow. We'll have more on that, along with all your headlines and sports traffic and weather. Stick with us. It's all next. It's 1:39.
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5: Over at Fenway Park, the Sox are looking to complete a sweep of the Tampa Bay Rays and extend their winning streak to 13. It's currently scoreless in the first inning. Ryan Fox has won the Open Championship at Royal Birkdale in England. American Cameron Young had a strong showing earlier in the day, finishing the tournament at 9 under par, but on the final hole of the tournament, Fox drained a birdie putt to clinch the championship. Sam Burns, Scottie Scheffler, and Tommy Fleetwood rounded out the top five. All right, then at 3 o'clock today, Argentina and Spain will battle it out in the World Cup final. It all comes down to this. The match is happening in East Rutherford, New Jersey. Let's check your ride, traffic, and weather together. We check it every 10 minutes. Here's the Subaru Retailers of New England all-wheel drive traffic on the threes. And David, at 143, how are things looking now?
6: Oh, not so great in Reading, Sherry, with that left lane breakdown being cleared 95 north by Route 20 just after the Cloverleaf. So we're seeing delays on both sides there. Route 1 south, slow from before the Jug Handle in Peabody down through Saugus. Also delayed on 93 south, Somerville to the Zakin Bridge. The left lane blocked by Fenway there in the Pike inbound. So some brake lights there. On the expressway, northbound, it is delayed from Furnace Brook to Neponset, then again before the tunnel. Slow on both sides of Route 3 by Derby Street and Hingham. Get home, slowdowns on Route 6 west on the Cape and Sandwich back up to just before Quaker Meeting House Road and 28 north slow before the Bourne Rotary. 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
5: And now let's take a look at the four-day WBC AccuWeather forecast. A much clearer, more comfortable day today. Lower humidity. We've seen improved air quality with less wildfire smoke today. Today's high 81 in the city and clear and comfortable tonight as well with an overnight low of 64. Tomorrow, it's going to be another nice day. The humidity remaining low. A mix of sun and afternoon clouds. A high of 82 to start the work week off Tuesday. It'll become cloudy and more breezy with a thunderstorm in the afternoon. Steadier rain at night with some thunder. Tuesday's high 80 degrees. And then Wednesday midweek, a high of 83 with more showers and a thunderstorm and a breeze as well. In the city right now, it is sunny and 77 degrees.
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5: Good afternoon. Thanks for being with us on this Sunday, July 19th. I'm Sherry Small. Here are the five things you need to know at 1:45. Police are investigating a dead body that was found at a Mattapan home owned by the husband of Congresswoman Ayanna Pressley. The U.S. launches another round of strikes against Iran, retaliating for the deaths of two American service members in Jordan. A third service member remains missing. Massachusetts certifies 9 ballot questions for the state's general election in November, matching a record set in 1994. The FIFA World Cup final kicks off at 3 p.m. this afternoon with Spain taking on defending champs Argentina in New Jersey. The Tate brothers are arrested on new charges of rape and trafficking. The AP's Julie Walker reports.
0: Andrew and Tristan Tate were arrested Saturday in Miami after UK prosecutors brought further rape, assault, sex trafficking, and other charges against them. British authorities say the charges relate to 4 additional alleged victims, bringing the total to 7. The brothers deny wrongdoing. They're dual U.S.-British citizens known for their social media empire, promoting wealth, male dominance, and misogyny. They also face charges in Romania, where they moved in 2016. Britain tried to extradite them last year, but they left for the U.S. President Trump said he knew nothing about the case when asked if his administration pressured the Romanian government to release the Tates. I'm Julie Walker.
5: Jury selection starts tomorrow in the trial of Lindsay Clancy, the Duxbury mother that was charged with killing her 3 young children back in January of 2023. Clancy has admitted to strangling the children in the basement of her home, then jumping out of a second-story window in an attempt to kill herself. But she has pleaded not guilty to 3 first-degree murder charges, claiming insanity based on postpartum mental illness. The trial is expected to last 6 to 8 weeks. If convicted, Clancy will face a mandatory sentence of life in prison without parole. It's 1:47. Hyundai announces a safety recall.
7: The vehicles involved are the 2025 Kona Electric and 2026 Kona Crossovers. At issue is a defect with the rear center seatbelt. The buckle may fail to properly restrain a passenger during a crash. Hyundai is advising owners not to use the rear center seating position until it's repaired. Any seats to the left or the right are not affected and remain safe to use. Owner notification letters are expected to be mailed, but not until the second week in September. Dealers will replace the rear center seat buckle assembly free of charge. Charlie Bergeron, WBZ, Boston's News Radio.
5: There are new warnings out about the parasitic illness that's now linked to shredded iceberg lettuce. Here's ABC's Ike Ajachi with more.
8: The CDC confirming more than 1,600 cases and nearly 100 hospitalized linked to lettuce served at Taco Bell locations in 5 states. The FDA's investigation traced it all back to a single supplier in Mexico. The probe is still widening with hundreds of more cases still pending.
5: Fruit and vegetable producer Taylor Farms has expanded the voluntary recall of its iceberg lettuce, which has been determined as the source of the outbreak. Fans of the MBTA and board games have a new addition for their game chest. Here's WBC's Kyle Bray.
9: It's the perfect marriage for fans of board games and the MBTA. Malden's Michelle Dundeck turned her love for both into a new game called Mass Transit, a game that turns taking the T into a competitive game amongst friends. It all starts with picking your Boston-inspired character.
10: You can be like a college student or a duck boat driver, And you're going around Boston trying to collect cards that have stations on them. So you might have a card that says, go to Haymarket to get a cannoli and you get 1 point. And the more of those you collect, the better you do.
9: But as it is with the T, things may not go according to plan. You can get setbacks like the orange line catching on fire or boosts like track work being completed on the red line. It's been a huge hit on social media, selling out on Etsy in 24 hours. I asked her why she thinks the T makes for such a fun game.
10: This communal experience where we've all had times where the train is shut down on us or we've been late and had to take a shuttle bus. So it's kind of fun to do that in a low-stakes way around the table.
9: From Malden, Kyle Bray, WBZ, Boston's News Radio.
5: A study by a Harvard professor shows the benefits of the popular GLP-1 weight loss drugs may actually extend beyond the number on the scale. Harvard economics professor and lead researcher Rebecca Diamond used the Understanding America study to look at women who started using GLP-1s for weight loss compared to those who didn't. The study found women who took the medications for about 18 months were significantly more likely to find a job, and if they were single, significant more likely to get married or begin living with a partner. Researchers say the results may actually point to the impact of weight bias in hiring and dating rather than the drugs themselves. Now, the study is a working paper, not yet peer-reviewed. It's published by the National Bureau of Economic Research. All right, we have beautiful sunshine, lower humidity today. We'll tell you when the thunderstorms will be returning with a look at the forecast. John Furyk in with the full forecast. David Augustus in with a check on your ride next.
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5: Traffic and weather together. 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
6: Thanks, Sherry. We'll start on the Cape right now. We're about a 5.5 mile back up on Route 6 West to Mid-Cape in Sandwich before the Sagamore Bridge. A mile of stop and go on 28 North before the Bourne Rotary. So get home slowdowns there. Also, Route 3 North busy in Plymouth before Samoset and busy in Middleborough, 495 North at Route 44. Both sides of Route 3, brake lights before Derby Street and hanging on the northbound sides also slow in Braintree before the expressway. Expressway northbound, you got some company there before Neponset, then again before the O'Neill Tunnel. You're on the brakes, Somerville to the Zakim on 93 South. Also slow just before Fenway on the Pike eastbound. They got that left lane blocked there. We're seeing delays from Peabody to Saugus on Route 1 South. And then busy but moving, York, Maine, down to the Hampton Tolls on 95 South. Out to the west, it's brake lights in Auburn on the Pike westbound by 290. And then slow from Brimfield to Charlton on the Pike east as people head back from the weekend. David Augustus, WBZ's traffic on the threes.
5: Thank you, David. And now the four-day WBZ AccuWeather forecast brought to us by Long Home.
11: Plenty of sunshine for the rest of today. It'll be breezy with lower humidity. The high 81, then mostly clear for tonight. Pretty comfortable for this time of the year. Down to 64 in the city, but 50s in many of the suburbs. And then tomorrow, partly sunny, nice, low humidity. The high 82, mostly cloudy, becoming breezy Tuesday, more humid. A thunderstorm in the area during the afternoon, the high up near 80. Then we'll have some rain and a thunderstorm Tuesday night. Still some showers and a thunderstorm in the area Wednesday, the high 83. Then we'll dry out on Thursday. I'm AccuWeather's John Fear, WBZ, Boston's News Radio.
5: Sunny and just 77 degrees in the city at 155. All right, Costco has added a new item to its food court menu.
17: Sure, the 50-gallon tub of mayonnaise is great, and there's nothing wrong with the 5,000-lumen flashlight. But after the cart is loaded, you've worked up an appetite. The retail giant now offers chicken strips, along with its other popular food court items. According to Costco, a single order includes 5 large chicken breast strips and a container of dipping sauce for $6.99. The item was tested in stores earlier this year and is now being offered at Costco warehouses nationally. I'm Rob Martier.
5: All right, they're not called the world's greatest rock and roll band for nothing.
18: It's a battle of the Brits. The Rolling Stones' new album, Foreign Tongues, is out, and it debuts at the top of UK's official albums chart. It's the Stones' 15th number one album in Britain, tied for second place alongside anyone? The Beatles. But both bands are still trailing behind British pop star Robbie Williams. The former member of the group Take That has the most, with 16 number one albums in the UK. How about that? Matt Phipps, WBZ, Boston's News Radio.
5: Police investigating a body found at a home owned by Congresswoman Ayanna Pressley's husband. More on that and all your top stories next in the news at 2 o'clock with Suzanne Sossville.
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16: 77 degrees in Boston at 2 o'clock. Good afternoon. I'm Suzanne Sawsville. Here's what's happening. A body is found at a Mattapan home owned by Congresswoman Ayanna Presley's husband. WBZ-TV's Logan Hall has more.
7: Police are investigating a dead body that was found at a property owned by the husband of Congresswoman Ayanna Presley. A spokesperson for the Boston Police Department tells WBZ News that the homicide unit is handling the investigation. Red crime scene tape sealed off the home on Malta Street, and a Boston police officer was seen posted at the property. According to records from the city of Boston, Presley's husband, Conan Harris, is listed as the owner of the home. A WBZ source says Presley and Harris do not live at the home. It's a rental property that is currently for sale. In a statement to WBZ News, a spokesperson said, quote, the Congresswoman extends her deepest condolences to the impacted family.
16: The victim's identity has not been released. A Norwood man is accused of breaking into and damaging a barber shop. It happened at Chris and Sam's on Washington Street Wednesday morning. Police say Alan Malloy shattered the front glass door with a baseball bat and caused damage inside. Malloy was arrested at his home where officers recovered the bat believed to have been used. Malloy was charged with B&E and malicious destruction of property. Police are asking for the public's help after vandalism on the Cape. WBZ's Jared Brosnan with details.
8: Provincetown police say vandals damaged 8 tombstones this past week at the Winthrop Street Cemetery. Pictures of the damage show an obelisk tipped over and several traditional gravestones broken off from their base. They're asking anyone who may have seen anything suspicious in the area on Monday night into Tuesday to report it. The Winthrop Street Cemetery is the oldest burial site in the town. Jared Brosnan, WBZ, Boston's News Radio.
16: The World Cup final is upon us, and it features a clash of the titans. WBZ's Kyle Bray has a preview.
26: The epic conclusion of the 2026 World Cup will see defending champs Lionel Messi and Argentina take on European champions Lamine Yamal and Spain. And the blood runs deep between both Messi and Yamal. The latter is 19 years old and seen as the spiritual successor to Messi at FC Barcelona. And even beyond that, a famous photo of the two has been making the rounds showing Messi holding Yamal in his arms when he was a baby. Spain have been a defensive juggernaut at this World Cup, only allowing one goal so far through seven games. Argentina, on the other hand, have proven to be quite the escape artists, scoring 6 of their 11 knockout goals after the 90th minute. In fact, only one of their goals has come in the first half. There's also a chance that this final could be the last World Cup game for Messi, who enters the game at 39 years old, so if it's his last, he'll be looking to go out on top. Kyle Bray, WBZ, Boston's News Radio.
16: The U.S. launches fresh strikes against Iran following the death of 2 American service members. More on that coming up. But first, it's 2:03, and that means it's time for traffic and weather together. The Subaru Retailers of New England all-wheel drive traffic on the threes. Good afternoon, David.
6: Good afternoon, Suzanne. A lot of people are heading back from the weekend. We'll start on Cape Cod, about a 5.5 mile back up on Route 6 West in Sandwich before the Sagamore, almost all the way back to Quaker Meeting House Road. And 28 North is delayed about a mile before the Bourne Rotary. Also out to the west, it is delayed from Sturbridge to Charlton on the Pike eastbound. And we're seeing a slowdown up on 95 South. Busy, but it is moving. York, Maine, down to the Hampton Tolls on 95 South. Around downtown, you got some company heading in from Somerville on 93 South to the Zakum. The left lane blocked by Fenway on the Pike East, so slow there. Expressway northbound, off and on delays from Milton up to the tunnel, but the southbound side's okay. We're seeing a slowdown getting into Logan inside of the Ted Tunnel East connector, and some slowdowns off and on from Peabody to Saugus on Route 1 southbound. David Augustus, WBZ's Traffic on the Threes.
0: Thank you, David. And now the forecast, mostly sunny and breezy for the rest of the day. Clear skies overnight with a low of 64. Mostly sunny tomorrow with some afternoon clouds. A beautiful day with low humidity and a high of 82. Mostly cloudy and breezy on Tuesday with an afternoon thunderstorm, high near 80. Steadier rain at night. On Wednesday, cloudy much of the time and breezy again with more showers and a thunderstorm, high 83. Right now in Boston, it's sunny, breezy, and 78 degrees. The U.S. launches new airstrikes overnight in response to the killing of two American troops at a base in Jordan. ABC's Marcus Moore has details.
9: In these new American strikes, CENTCOM saying the U.S., quote, targeted Islamic Revolutionary Guard forces that launched those attacks in Jordan. Video circulating online appears to show multiple projectiles raining down from the night sky. The moment that base was hit, four injured service members were taken to hospitals in Jordan and later released. Several others suffered minor injuries and have returned to duty.
0: One service member is still missing. President Trump wants Iran added to a bipartisan Russia sanctions bill. The measure would impose mandatory sanctions on Russian political and military leaders, as well as oligarchs, state-owned enterprises, and foreign companies that support Russia's defense industrial base. On a social media post, President Trump called on Republicans to add Iran to the bill, writing that it's what the late Senator Lindsey Graham wanted to do. Global oil prices are on the rise again as ship traffic slows down inside the Strait of Hormuz. ABC's Christian Cordero reports.
10: Data from maritime analytics firm Kepler shows ship traffic dropping significantly, as low as single digits in recent days compared to about 70 ships that crossed per day during the temporary memorandum of understanding and roughly 100 per day before the war began. Our team has spoken with shipping executives who have vessels waiting to cross. They say they want more clarity before they feel safe enough to move ships through.
0: AAA shows the average price for a gallon of regular unleaded in Massachusetts is $4.02. Social media influencers Andrew and Tristan Tate have been arrested in Miami. The U.S. Marshals Service took the brothers into custody yesterday after British prosecutors brought further rape, sex trafficking, and other charges against them. Prosecutors say the new charges relate to four additional victims, bringing the total number of alleged victims in the UK to seven. They're also seeking the extradition of the Tate brothers to the UK. The brothers were previously arrested in Romania for allegedly trafficking women for sexual exploitation. They deny the charges. It's 2:07 time now for a check on business with Bloomberg.
12: The heat dome that settled over much of the United States this summer affected some specialty farmers like Annie Woods, a vegetable and herb farmer in northern Kentucky.
13: I've been farming since 2014, and almost every year we have a heat wave. It's always a challenge.
12: For farmers, the prolonged intense heat means shorter planting windows and potential loss of crops because of periods of early season heat followed by a freeze.
13: One of our big concerns for our fall crops is we have a lot of seedlings going in our start screen house. They don't like to germinate in extreme heat.
12: And Woods tells the Associated Press that extreme heat, heavy rain, and high humidity bring diseases and other pests that destroy crops.
13: These kind of heat waves aren't going away, or they're not freak occurrences. It's something you have to be aware of and plan for.
12: Woods says she and other smaller farmers are learning to rely more on crop diversity in case one crop fails. I'm Amy Morris, Bloomberg Business on WBZ, Boston's News Radio.
0: A full slate of ballot questions will go before Massachusetts voters this November. Details coming up.
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0: The Red Sox are in action right now at Fenway Park, hoping to complete a sweep of the Tampa Bay Rays and extend their winning streak to 13 games. The Sox are currently losing 1-0 in the second inning. We're now less than an hour away from the World Cup final, with Spain taking on Argentina. This is Spain's second trip to the finals after winning the World Cup in 2010 in South Africa. Argentina won the last World Cup in 2022, also in 1978 and 1986. Kickoff is set for 3 p.m. in East Rutherford, New Jersey. And in the Open at Royal Birkdale, New Zealand's Ryan Fox hit a clutch birdie putt on the 18th hole to win the tournament. American Cameron Young finished in solo second place. All right, it's 2:13, time for traffic and weather together. The Subaru Retailers of New England, all-wheel drive, traffic on the threes. What's happening, David?
6: We're going to report of a crash, Suzanne, in Woburn, 95 northbound before Washington Street. They're approaching the Cloverleaf, so it's backed up. The southbound side delayed in Wakefield before North Ave up there. It's tough on Route 1 southbound. Plenty of stop and go. Route 1 south, Peabody down to Saugus, and it is delayed heading into downtown on 93 south from Summerville to the Zacher Bridge. The left lane blocked before Fenway there on the Pike eastbound, so it's backed up. On the expressway north, off and on delays from Furnace Brook up into the O'Neill Tunnel. Get home slowdowns on Route 6 west in Sandwich before the Sagamore. 28 north is slow before the Bourne Rotary. Both sides of Route 3 busy in Hingham there by Route 3. Both sides, Route 3 north and south. 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Compassion sponsorship means food, health care, education, and most of all, being known, loved, and protected. Thousands of kids were waiting over a year. End their wait. Sponsor a child with compassion today. 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
0: Mostly sunny and breezy for the rest of the day. Clear skies overnight with a low of 64. Mostly sunny tomorrow with some afternoon clouds. A beautiful day with a low humidity and a high of 82. Mostly cloudy and breezy on Tuesday with an afternoon thunderstorm, high near 80, steadier rain at night. On Wednesday, cloudy much of the time and breezy with more showers and a thunderstorm, high 83. Right now in Boston, it's sunny. It's also pretty breezy and 78 degrees.
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0: Good afternoon. I'm Suzanne Sawsville. Here are the five things you need to know at 2:15. An investigation is underway after a body is found at a home owned by Congresswoman Ayanna Presley's husband. The U.S. launches new strikes against Iran to retaliate for the killing of American troops in Jordan. Argentina and Spain face off in the World Cup final in New Jersey this afternoon. The match kicks off at 3 o'clock. Influencer brothers Andrew and Tristan Tate are arrested in Miami as British authorities sought their extradition on rape and sex trafficking charges. You'll want to make yourself comfortable in the voting booth this November. WBZ's Matt Phipps explains.
1: It'll be a busy ballot. Massachusetts has certified 9 ballot questions for the state's general election this fall, matching a record set back in 1994. 8 measures qualified after supporters presented enough signatures, while a firearms law repeal was already approved for the ballot. A proposed repeal on recreational cannabis legalization is still under review because of a challenge to petition signatures. A final decision on that question is expected by Wednesday. Last month, court rulings also gave the heave-ho to rent control and income tax-related questions from the November 3rd ballot. Matt Phipps, WBZ, Boston's News Radio.
0: A 3-day festival in Roxbury celebrates one of the city's oldest neighborhoods. WBZ's Heil Schaffel reports.
2: The Roxbury Unity Parade has been around for 8 years now, and it's turned into a weekend-long free festival celebrating the neighborhood.
3: Roxbury still gets that bad rap. Google the bad neighborhoods in Boston, Roxbury's going to come up. But it's to highlight the good that happens in Roxbury. There's so much good.
2: Roxbury native Toy Burton started the Roxbury Unity Parade after the particularly violent summer of 2017. She says it was time for the neighborhood to come together and stay together. Since then, it's become a yearly staple.
3: We've had our challenges. You know, we had tornadoes touch down, heat waves, storms, but we just pivot and keep it going.
2: This year featured resource fairs, block parties, and the renaming of the local library after trailblazing reporter Sarah Ann Shaw. Burton says you can tell the neighborhood has come a long way based on the conversations people are having here now.
3: You know, in the 70s, it was prostitutions. In the 80s, it was crack. And then it was gun violence for Blue Hill Ave. So if now all we're meeting about is bus lanes, yeah, I think we're doing better.
2: Kyle Schaffel, WBZ, Boston's News Radio.
0: The Mary Ellen Welch Greenway has come a long way in recent years. WBZ-TV's Chris Tanaka explains.
4: Lisa Capo Greco knows Eastie better than most.
7: Lifelong resident, born and raised, never left. I live right along the Bremen Street Park, and I love East Boston.
4: She remembers when this vibrant, multi-purpose open space was actually a gritty park and ride for Logan.
7: It was kind of dilapidated. It was full of weeds. You couldn't walk through it.
4: Now, 19 years removed from its reinvention, the Greenway really has become an anchor of the community, with different amenities scattered along the 3.3-mile length.
7: Splash pads. We have play structures for the children. We have a community garden.
4: But that's not all. The nonprofit Friends of the Mary Ellen Welch Greenway makes sure the park is filled with energy.
5: Our mission is to bring the community onto the Greenway. So we do that through hosting concerts, children's events, fitness series.
4: And with a T-stop in the middle of the park, organizers stress everyone is welcome.
0: The Greenway was renamed after the passing of East Boston resident Mary Ellen Welch. A new survey says Americans lack confidence in the Supreme Court. The Washington Post Ipsos poll found that nearly half of adults believe the justices are following political ideology instead of the rule of law. Overall, the poll found that 55% of Americans negatively view the Supreme Court's performance. Protesters hold a national day of action after recent shootings involving ICE agents in Maine and Texas. In San Antonio, activists rallied against a proposed immigration detention facility in the city.
8: The wealth of the global north did not emerge in isolation. It was built through forced migration, through the transatlantic slave trade, through land theft from indigenous peoples, through exclusion laws that targeted Chinese communities, through internment camps that caged Japanese families. And now, through a sprawling detention system that holds migrants in private facilities where corporations profit per bed, per body, per day.
0: At least 10 people have been killed during the encounters with ICE since President Trump took office last year. President Trump is fuming over heavy smoke from Canadian wildfires.
9: President Trump threatened to raise tariffs to cover the costs associated with unhealthy air quality. On social media Friday, Trump said, "We're holding Canada responsible and that the cost of the pollution must be added to the tariffs that Canada is paying." The president added that Canada was not properly maintaining their forests and brush terrain, and the United States is being unnecessarily invaded by filthy, polluted, and unhealthy air. Canadian Prime Minister Mark Carney blamed the fires on climate change, which he said is the responsibility of all countries, including the U.S. I'm Rob Martier.
0: There's now up to an 80% chance of a cyclone developing near the Florida Panhandle in the next few days. The National Hurricane Center is reporting a tropical storm possibly developing later today or Monday. The tropical depression is trending west-northwest near the Florida coast. Residents in the area are advised to remain alert.
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0: 23, traffic and weather together. The Subaru Retailers of New England, all-wheel drive, traffic on the threes. David, what's going on?
6: We'll get the crash being cleared, Suzanne, up in Woburn, right lane, 95 north before Washington Street. So delayed there, the southbound side slow up there in Wakefield. It's tough from Peabody to Saugus on Route 1 south and delayed on 93 south Somerville to the Zakum. Left lane blocked by Fenway on the Pike eastbound, so that is slow. Off and on delays on the northbound expressway, Milton up into the tunnel. And it's a slow ride before Derby Street on both sides of Route 3 in Hingham. Also a big delay getting off Cape Cod on Route 6 west to Mid-Cape, backed up almost to Quaker Meeting House Road before the Sagamore Bridge. 28 north is tough before the Bourne Rotary. Sandwich Road is slow before that rotary as well. Middleborough, you're on the brakes, 495 north, passing by Route 44. Then out to the west, delayed from Sturbridge to Charlton on the eastbound side of the Pike. 290 east is slow in Marlborough before 495, and more get-home slowdowns, but it's moving. 95 south, York, Maine, down to the Hampton Tolls. David Augustus, WBZ's traffic on the threes.
0: 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And now the four-day WBZ AccuWeather forecast with John Furyk.
11: Plenty of sunshine for the rest of today. It'll be breezy with lower humidity. A nice finish to the weekend. The high up into the low 80s. Pretty comfortable night for July tonight. Mostly clear down to 64. 50s in many of the suburbs. And then tomorrow, sunshine mixing with some clouds. Still nice with low humidity, the high 82. Mostly cloudy Tuesday, becoming breezy, more humid. A thunderstorm in the area in the afternoon, the high of near 80. We'll have some rain, a thunderstorm Tuesday night. Still some showers and a thunderstorm around on Wednesday, the high 83. I'm AccuWeather meteorologist John Furyk, WBZ, Boston's News Radio.
0: And right now in Boston, it's sunny, breezy, and 79 degrees.
14: Hey, everybody. This is Jimmy Tingle with a little uncommon sense. This week, I listened to the president's speech on voter fraud. Voter fraud only seems to concern the president when he loses. When he won in 2016, the FBI proved voter fraud and Russian interference, but the president dismissed Russian interference as, quote, a hoax. When he lost to Biden in 2020, Trump pressured the Secretary of State of Georgia to find him 11,780 votes. As a result, it was the president himself who was indicted on charges of racketeering and fraud. Of course, when he won in 2024, there was no complaining about voter fraud until now, right before the midterms. Folks, Donald Trump is the only candidate in history that won two out of three presidential elections and says, I suspect fraud. You know what? Now that you mention it, Mr. President, I suspect fraud too. How the hell did you win? Let me know what you think, folks, at jimmytingle.com. I'd love to get your thoughts.
0: The voices are ready north of Boston. Here's WBZ's Drew Mulholland.
15: Hey, hey, a singing competition kicks off Wednesday. 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
18: Do it to see the joy, the smile, all that work. I'm still carrying like stuff from last year, like from people that were like, what you doing, what you guys are doing, this and that. It's insanely important. Mm. And we thank you. We can't thank you enough.
15: Yeah.
18: That means something.
15: Come say hello. 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I'm the MC. We have fun right along the beach in Salisbury at Surfside. Seacoast Idol, Wednesday nights. Drew Mulholland, WBZ, Boston's News Radio.
17: And I hold more love in my bones for what I hate that helped me grow.
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0: It's sunny, breezy, and 79 degrees in Boston at 2:30. Good afternoon. I'm Suzanne Sawsville. Here's what's going on. The 2026 FIFA World Cup reaches its epic conclusion this afternoon, with Spain taking on Argentina in New Jersey. Thousands of soccer fans in Boston are ready to take it all in at City Hall. WBZ's Kyle Bray is there and joins us now live. Kyle, how's it looking? Oh, we don't have Kyle. Oh, that's so unfortunate. Hopefully we can get him back. In the meantime, we'll move on. For the first time in the history of the iconic bike race, Pan Mass founder Billy Starr will not be riding. WBZ-TV's Lisa Hughes tells us more.
27: This year, I won't be riding. I broke my pelvis 3 days ago.
28: A stunning announcement from the man who founded the Pan Mass Challenge and who since 1980 has never missed the ride. Billy Starr fractured his pelvis in a biking accident.
27: It's upsetting, but I do want people to know who would see this. I am now a reimagined rider. I've already raised $110,000.
28: Billy made the announcement at PMC headquarters in Needham, where about 60 volunteers, many from M&T Bank, were packing thousands of registration kits for riders. The volunteers are part of a much larger operation. Billy says as many as 4,000 volunteers will support 6,500 riders across 15 routes and 46 communities.
0: This year's fundraising goal is a record $79 million for cancer research and patient care at Dana-Farber. Boston police are investigating the discovery of a body found at a home owned by Congresswoman Ayanna Presley's husband. Police say they found the person dead inside a house on Malta Street in Mattapan yesterday afternoon. Police have not released any further details, but say the homicide unit is handling the investigation. Property records show Presley's husband, Conan Harris, as the owner of the house. The couple does not live there. A Presley spokesperson released a statement to WBZ-TV last night saying the Congresswoman extends her deepest condolences to the impacted family. Well, the World Cup is finally here. Spain takes on Argentina at 3 this afternoon in New Jersey, less than a half an hour away from now. And Boston is watching the final together. WBZ's Jay Willett.
29: 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The Anchor in Charlestown Navy Yard is showing off the match outdoors on the waterfront free, and Time Out Market in the Fenway area has a large format screen with food and drink specials starting at 5. Spain versus Argentina. 3 o'clock, pick your spot. Jay Willett, WBZ, Boston's News Radio.
0: Meteorologists say yesterday's thunderstorms in New Jersey likely cleared most of the smoke from Canadian wildfires in time for the World Cup final. The smoke created a haze over much of the Northeast for several days, triggering air quality alerts that threatened to disrupt the final. The U.S. retaliates against Iran for the killing of two service members. More on that coming up. But first, it's 2:33, traffic and weather together. The Subaru Retailers of New England, all-wheel drive, traffic on the threes. How's it looking, David?
6: Still slow in Woburn, Suzanne, with that right lane crash being dealt with 95 North before Washington Street there approaching the Cloverleaf, so it's brake lights. Tough from PB to Saugus on Route 1 South. Slow from Somerville to the Zakim on 93 South heading into downtown. And you do have a slow ride heading over from Chelsea on the Tobin inbound. Delayed inside of the Sumner, the Callahan, and the Ted East. Ted West is not bad. Left lane blocked before Fenway on the Pike eastbound, so it is delayed there. The expressway north has slowdowns off and on from Milton up into the O'Neill Tunnel. Both sides of Route 3, you're on the brakes before Derby Street in Hingham. It's a big backup getting off the Cape on Route 6 West in Sandwich. That's back about 5 miles, and then it's slow about a mile on 28 North before the Bourne Rotary. Sandwich Road is packed before the Bourne Rotary as well, with a report of a crash there, so we're checking on that for you. It is delayed. David Augustus, WBZ's Traffic on the Threes.
0: The forecast, mostly sunny and breezy for the rest of the day. Clear skies overnight with a low of 64. Mostly sunny tomorrow with some afternoon clouds. A beautiful day with low humidity and a high of 82. Mostly cloudy and breezy on Tuesday with an afternoon thunderstorm, high near

0: retaliate for the killing of American troops in Jordan. Two American service members were killed Saturday in an Iranian attack on a base in Jordan, and one is missing. Four others were injured. On Sunday, the U.S. targeted bridges, electrical facilities, and other locations in Iran. Tehran retaliated by hitting power and water treatment plants in Kuwait. I'm Donna Water.
1: Global oil prices are rising once again, thanks to intensifying violence between the U.S. and Iran. ABC's Christian Cordero has that.
2: U.S. oil is trading at $82.47, up about 4.5%, while the national average for a gallon of regular gas in the U.S. is now $3.98, according to Gas Buddy, a 14-cent increase from last week's average and a dollar more expensive compared to when the war began. This is all coinciding with the busy summer travel season and the lack of traffic moving through the Strait of Hormuz.
1: According to AAA, here in Massachusetts, the average for a gallon of regular is $4.02. With those gas prices, you're better off riding a bike. And some very happy kids are doing just that in neighborhoods in Lynn this weekend. WBZ's Kendall Buell explains.
3: For so many people, a bike was a big part of their childhood. For others, something they could only dream of having. 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The New Hampshire-based group was at City Hall Square in Lynn today, pairing new and refurbished bikes with some 200 grateful kids. Co-founder Trent Saunders.
4: Super special. Kids say, you know, are you serious? This is my first bike, and have tears in their eyes. We've taught 18-year-olds how to ride bikes. It's unbelievable.
3: And special not just for the kids, argues the Mutt Society's Tanya Lilick, but for their communities as a whole.
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3: Besides bicycle giveaways, the Mutt Society also undertakes trail building and maintenance projects and supports developing mountain bike racers and athletes. From Lynn, Kendall Buell, WBZ, Boston's News Radio.
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6: Bell Burton's blockbuster memoir, Strangers, has riveted readers with the tale of her marriage's sudden implosion and aftermath. It's also inspired a revolution among female readers to open the books on their marital finances. Women say they've read Burton's story about a socialite who nearly lost control of her fortune during her divorce as a cautionary tale. Bloomberg managing editor Nikki Waller.
7: People are reading this book as a horror story, and they are phoning their financial advisors and saying, I need to crack open the books on my finances with my husband or partner.
6: Women who have read the book are now taking steps such as reading tax returns, checking beneficiaries, and asking questions about their financial situations. It also has others thinking about a prenup before heading down the aisle.
7: People are marrying later in life, they have more investments. It's not like getting married at age 20 or 21 and both partners have very little. People are coming into marriage with their own book of business.
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1: The Lindsay Clancy murder trial starts tomorrow with jury selection. 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
7: At Fenway Park, the Sox are looking to complete a sweep of the Tampa Bay Rays and extend their winning streak to 13. They just took a lead, a 3-1 lead in the third inning. Ryan Fox has won the Open Championship at Royal Birkdale in England. American Cameron Young had a strong showing earlier in the day, finishing the tournament at 9 under par. But on the final hole of the tournament, Fox drained a birdie putt to clinch the championship. Sam Burns, Scottie Scheffler, and Tommy Fleetwood rounded out the top five. And we're minutes away from kickoff in the World Cup final. It's defending champions Argentina taking on Spain at 3:00. All right, it's 2:43. Back to the roads we go with traffic and weather together. The Subaru Retailers of New England all-wheel drive traffic on the threes. Where are we, David?
8: Well, let's go back to Woburn. Suzanne, the earlier crash is being cleared on the right lane, 95 north before Washington Street as you approach the Cloverleaf. So they're getting rid of that. It's still slow, but getting better there. It's a tough ride from Peabody to Saugus on Route 1 South. We do have those get-home slowdowns. First, 93 south is slow in Salem, New Hampshire at the Methuen line. And then down on the Cape, it's about a 4-mile delay on Route 6 West in Sandwich before the Sagamore. Packed on 28 North before the Bourne Rotary. Sandwich Road, a very tough ride into the Bourne Rotary as well. And then both sides of Route 3 are delayed by Derby Street and Hingham. That northbound side is back to Norwell as people head back from the South Shore. And out to the west, you're on the break, Sturbridge to Charlton on the eastbound side of the Pike. 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David Augustus, WBZ's Traffic on the Threes.
7: The forecast, mostly sunny and breezy for the rest of the day. Clear skies overnight with a low of 64. Mostly sunny tomorrow with some afternoon clouds, low humidity and a high of 82. Mostly cloudy and breezy on Tuesday with an afternoon thunderstorm, high near 80. Steadier rain at night. On Wednesday, cloudy much of the time and breezy with more showers and a thunderstorm, high 83. And looking ahead, drying out with lots of sun on Thursday and highs near 80. Right now in Boston, it's sunny, breezy, and 79 degrees.
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7: Good afternoon. I'm Suzanne Salisville. Here are the five things you need to know at 2:45. Police are investigating a dead body found at a Mattapan home owned by the husband of Congresswoman Ayanna Presley. The U.S. launches another round of strikes against Iran, retaliating for the deaths of two American service members in Jordan. Massachusetts certifies 9 ballot questions for the state's general election in November, matching a record set back in 1994. Police in Provincetown are investigating acts of vandalism against tombstones in a town cemetery. As we get ready for kickoff in the World Cup final, fans of Spain and Argentina have converged on City Hall Plaza. WBZ's Kyle Bray joins us live there now. How's it looking out there, Kyle?
0: Good afternoon, Suze. It is looking incredible out here. There are thousands of folks out here getting ready to watch what is probably the biggest game in sports. I know us football fans out here want to talk about the Super Bowl, but this is the World Cup final. Come on, guys. We got Spain versus Argentina, the European champions taking on the defending World Cup champions. You could not ask for a better matchup than that. Right now, we have both teams very well represented here. There is a sea of blue and sky blue, white and sky blue jerseys along with red and yellow. There are a lot of fans out here having a good time here at City Hall Plaza. This is a city-hosted watch party, not like the big fan fest that we had earlier. It's a little different. We do still have a nice big screen here and some nice food trucks here that you can choose from, but it's a little bit more chill, not as corporate here. It's a good vibe. We got folks sitting out on blankets. We got folks sitting on chairs, folks standing. It is going to be a great party here. We've got a lot of cheers for big players like Lamine Yamal and Lionel Messi, of course. The other nice thing is that this is open to everyone. It's not something you have to register for. You can literally just come down here and hang out, just hop off the T at Government Center and hang out. Folks have been bringing in their own food. Folks have been bringing in their own drinks. The only difference here is they don't have alcohol like they did at the big FIFA fan festival. But hey, you never know. That could be for the best, especially in a big game like this. It's going to be a very exciting afternoon. We've got great weather here. Couldn't have asked for a better day. And hopefully we can have a game that can somehow live up to the 2022 World Cup final, which pretty much is one of my favorite sports games I've ever watched. But looking forward to kickoff here in about 15 minutes. Live from City Hall in Boston, Kyle Bray, WBZ, Boston's News Radio.
7: Thank you, Kyle. A study by a Harvard professor suggests GLP-1 drugs may have social and economic benefits for women. WBZ's Sherry Small explains.
9: The research shows the benefits of those popular GLP-1 weight loss drugs may actually extend beyond the number on the scale. Harvard economics professor and lead researcher Rebecca Diamond used the Understanding America study to look at women who started using GLP-1s for weight loss compared to those who didn't. The study found women who took the medications for about 18 months were significantly more likely to find a job, and if they were single, significantly more likely to get married or begin living with a partner. Researchers say the results may point to the impact of weight bias in hiring and dating rather than the drugs themselves. The study is a working paper, not yet peer-reviewed. It's published by the National Bureau of Economic Research. Sherry Small, WBZ, Boston's News Radio.
7: Jury selection starts tomorrow in the trial of Lindsay Clancy, the Duxbury mother charged with killing her 3 young children in January of 2023. Clancy has admitted to strangling the children in the basement of her home, then jumping out of a window on the second floor in an attempt to kill herself. But she's pleaded not guilty to 3 first-degree murder charges, claiming insanity based on postpartum mental illness. The trial is expected to last 6 to 8 weeks. If convicted, Clancy will face a mandatory sentence of life in prison without parole. The Tate brothers are arrested on new charges of rape and trafficking.
10: Andrew and Tristan Tate were arrested Saturday in Miami after UK prosecutors brought further rape, assault, sex trafficking, and other charges against them. British authorities say the charges relate to 4 additional alleged victims, bringing the total to 7. The brothers deny wrongdoing. They're dual U.S.-British citizens known for their social media empire, promoting wealth, male dominance, and misogyny. They also face charges in Romania, where they moved in 2016. Britain tried to extradite them last year, but they left for the U.S. President Trump said he knew nothing about the case when asked if his administration pressured the Romanian government to release the Tates. I'm Julie Walker.
7: Hyundai has announced a safety recall.
11: The vehicles involved are the 2025 Kona Electric and 2026 Kona Crossovers. At issue is a defect with the rear center seatbelt. The buckle may fail to properly restrain a passenger during a crash. Hyundai is advising owners not to use the rear center seating position until it's repaired. Any seats to the left or the right are not affected and remain safe to use. Owner notification letters are expected to be mailed, but not until the second week in September. Dealers will replace the rear center seat buckle assembly free of charge. Charlie Bergeron, WBZ, Boston's News Radio.
7: New warnings about the parasitic illness now linked to shredded iceberg lettuce. ABC's Ike Ajachi.
12: The CDC confirming more than 1,600 cases and nearly 100 hospitalized linked to lettuce served at Taco Bell locations in five states. The FDA's investigation traced it all back to a single supplier in Mexico. The probe is still widening with hundreds of more cases still pending.
7: Fruit and vegetable producer Taylor Farms has expanded the voluntary recall of its iceberg lettuce, which has been the source of the outbreak.
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7: 2:53 traffic and weather together. The Subaru Retailers of New England all-wheel drive traffic on the threes. How are the roads, David?
8: Better in Woburn, Suzanne. The crash has been cleared. 95 north before Washington Street, so it's getting better there before the Cloverleaf. Southbound's busy as well, but it's moving, not too bad. It is tough, though, from Peabody to Saugus on Route 1 south and delayed from Somerville to the Zakim on 93 south. Also, people are leaving Logan, pretty packed inside the Sumner and the Ted West. The Ted East is busy, and so is the Tobin inbound when you get over on the downtown side of things. The left lane is blocked before Fenway and the Pike eastbound, so some brake lights there. The expressway north has off and on slowdowns from Furnace Brook up to Naponton. A tough ride getting off Cape before the bridges. 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
7: And now the 4-day WBZ AccuWeather forecast.
17: Plenty of sunshine for the rest of today. It'll be breezy with lower humidity. A nice finish to the weekend. The high up into the low 80s. Pretty comfortable night for July tonight. Mostly clear down to 64. 50s in many of the suburbs. And then tomorrow, sunshine mixing with some clouds. Still nice with low humidity. The high 82. Mostly cloudy Tuesday, becoming breezy, more humid. A thunderstorm in the area in the afternoon. The high up near 80. We'll have some rain, a thunderstorm Tuesday night, still some showers and a thunderstorm around on Wednesday at a high 83. I'm AccuWeather meteorologist John Feerick, WBZ, Boston's News Radio.
7: And right now in Boston, it's sunny, breezy, and 79. They're not called the world's greatest rock and roll band for nothing. 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
18: It's a battle of the Brits. The Rolling Stones' new album, Foreign Tongues, is out, and it debuts at the top of UK's official albums chart. It's the Stones' 15th number one album in Britain, tied for second place alongside anyone? The Beatles. But both bands are still trailing behind British pop star Robbie Williams. The former member of the group Take That has the most, with 16 number one albums in the UK. How about that? Matt Phipps, WBZ, Boston's News Radio.
7: The bassist for the 90s band L7 has died.
19: Jennifer Finch was one of the founding members of the all-female rock band. Just last week, Finch revealed she had been diagnosed with an aggressive form of brain cancer. On Saturday, L7 wrote on their Instagram page, quote, "With a very heavy heart, we announce that our beloved bandmate, friend, and fellow troublemaker, Jennifer Finch, has passed away today, and that she was loved by fans worldwide." Finch was 59 years old. I'm Jim Forbes.
7: An investigation is underway after a body is found at a property belonging to Congresswoman Ayanna Presley's husband. Details straight ahead.
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7: 79 degrees in Boston at 3 o'clock. Good afternoon. I'm Suzanne Sawsville. Here's what's happening. A body is found at a Mattapan home owned by Congresswoman Ayanna Presley's husband. WBZ-TV's Logan Hall has more.
0: Police are investigating a dead body that was found at a property owned by the husband of Congresswoman Ayanna Presley. A spokesperson for the Boston Police Department tells WBZ News that the homicide unit is handling the investigation. Red crime scene tape sealed off the home on Malta Street, and a Boston police officer was seen posted at the property. According to records from the city of Boston, Presley's husband, Conan Harris, is listed as the owner of the home. A WBZ source says Presley and Harris do not live at the home. It's a rental property that is currently for sale. In a statement to WBZ News, a spokesperson said, quote, the Congresswoman extends her deepest condolences to the impacted family.
7: The victim's identity has not been released. A Norwood man faces charges accused of breaking into and damaging a local barber shop. Police say they responded to Chris and Sam's on Washington Street in Norwood Wednesday morning. They found the front door glass door shattered and extensive damage inside. Police say surveillance footage shows a man smashing the front door with what appears to be a baseball bat before causing the damage inside. Authorities identified the suspect as Alan Malloy of Norwood. He was arrested at his residence where officers recovered the bat believed to have been used during the incident. Malloy was charged with breaking and entering and malicious destruction of property. Police are asking for the public's help after vandalism on the Cape. WBZ's Jared Brosnan.
1: Provincetown police say vandals damaged 8 tombstones this past week at the Winthrop Street Cemetery. Pictures of the damage show an obelisk tipped over and several traditional gravestones broken off from their base. They're asking anyone who may have seen anything suspicious in the area on Monday night into Tuesday to report it. The Winthrop Street Cemetery is the oldest burial site in the town. Jared Brosnan, WBZ, Boston's News Radio.
7: Well, you might want to make yourself comfortable in the voting booth this November. WBZ's Matt Phipps tells us why.
2: It'll be a busy ballot. Massachusetts has certified 9 ballot questions for the state's general election this fall, matching a record set back in 1994. 8 measures qualified after supporters presented enough signatures, while a firearms law repeal was already approved for the ballot. A proposed repeal on recreational cannabis legalization is still under review because of a challenge to petition signatures. A final decision on that question is expected by Wednesday. Last month, court rulings also gave the heave-ho to rent control and income tax-related questions from the November 3rd ballot. Matt Phipps, WBZ, Boston's News Radio.
7: The U.S. retaliates against Iran for the killing of 2 American troops in Jordan. More on that in just a few minutes. But first, it's 3:03, and that means it's time for traffic and weather together. The Subaru Retailers of New England, all-wheel drive, traffic on the threes. David, how's it looking?
8: It's looking slow. Suzanne heading in on 93 southbound from Somerville to the Zakum. Also delayed the Tobin inbound when you get over into the downtown side from Chelsea. And slow leaving Logan inside the Sumner, the Ted West. A busy ride heading in inside of the Ted East. You got those brake lights before Fenway and the Pike inbound with that left lane block behind this slow before Newton Corner. Outbound side of the Pike is good, though, heading out of downtown. The expressway south is not bad, but the northbound side does have delays off and on from Milton up into the tunnel. Both sides of Route 3 busy at Derby Street and Hingham. That northbound side is back to Norwell, with people heading back from the weekend. A big delay leaving the Cape on Route 6 West in Sandwich. That's backed up about 4 miles there before the Sagamore Bridge. A tough ride on 28 North and on Sandwich Road before the Bourne Rotary. Then out to the west, we're seeing Get Home slowdowns, Sturbridge to Charlton on the Pike eastbound, some brake lights in Salem, New Hampshire, 93 South right at the Methuen Line. David Augustus, WBZ's Traffic on the Threes.
7: The forecast, mostly sunny and breezy for the rest of the day. Clear skies overnight with a low of 64. A beautiful day tomorrow, mostly sunny with some afternoon clouds, low humidity, and a high of 82. Mostly cloudy and breezy on Tuesday with an afternoon thunderstorm, high near 80, steadier rain at night. On Wednesday, cloudy much of the time and breezy with more showers and a thunderstorm, high 83. Right now in Boston, it's sunny and 80 degrees. The U.S. launches new airstrikes overnight in response to the killing of 2 American troops at a base in Jordan. ABC's Marcus Moore has details.
3: In these new American strikes, CENTCOM saying the U.S., quote, targeted Islamic Revolutionary Guard forces that launched those attacks in Jordan. Video circulating online appears to show multiple projectiles raining down from the night sky. The moment that base was hit, 4 injured service members were taken to hospitals in Jordan and later released. Several others suffered minor injuries and have returned to duty.
7: One service member is still missing. President Trump wants Iran added to a bipartisan Russia sanctions bill. The measure would impose mandatory sanctions on Russian political and military leaders, as well as oligarchs, state-owned enterprises, and foreign companies that support Russia's defense industrial base. On social media, President Trump called on Republicans to add Iran to the bill, writing that it's what the late Senator Lindsey Graham wanted to do. Global oil prices are on the rise again as ship traffic slows down inside the Strait of Hormuz. ABC's Christian Cordero has that.
4: Data from maritime analytics firm Kepler shows ship traffic dropping significantly, as low as single digits in recent days compared to about 70 ships that crossed per day during the temporary memorandum of understanding and roughly 100 per day before the war began. Our team has spoken with shipping executives who have vessels waiting to cross. They say they want more clarity before they feel safe enough to move ships through.
7: AAA shows the average price for a gallon of regular gas in Massachusetts is now $4.02. Social media influencers Andrew and Tristan Tate have been arrested in Miami. The U.S. Marshals Service took the brothers into custody yesterday after British prosecutors brought further rape, sex trafficking, and other charges against them. Prosecutors say the new charges relate to 4 additional victims, bringing the total number of alleged victims in the U.K. to 7. They're also seeking the extradition of the Tate brothers to the UK. The brothers were previously arrested in Romania for allegedly trafficking women for sexual exploitation. Their lawyers have said they deny the allegations. All right, time now for a check on business with Bloomberg.
5: It's happening more often, especially with the rise of online shopping. Customers finding credit card charges from companies they don't recognize or subscriptions they didn't know they signed up for. And that's leading to a surge in what used to be a last resort for disputing a transaction, demands for chargebacks.
9: In the United States from 2021 to 2025, chargeback rates have risen about 29%.
5: Amanda Mull is a senior reporter for Bloomberg Businessweek.
9: Those are really, really significant increases. They outpace the overall increase in number of credit card transactions.
5: And with that kind of pace, Mull says credit card companies are overwhelmed and will often approve chargebacks for small purchase items, even if the retailer did nothing wrong. But with so many transactions that might look scammy, Mull says some people on TikTok have begun trading tips on using chargebacks to get stuff for free. And that's its own kind of scam.
9: If they do it over and over and over again, their bank might refer them to the police.
5: I'm Nathan Hager, Bloomberg Business on WBZ. Boston's News Radio.
7: Coming up, we'll check in with fans watching the World Cup, a soccer game, the final match at City Hall Plaza. Keep it here.
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7: If they can hold on to the lead, the Red Sox are on the verge of winning their 13th straight game. It's currently 6-1 in the sixth inning. If the season ended today, the Red Sox would sneak into the playoffs as the third wild card seed. The World Cup final just got underway in East Rutherford, New Jersey. Argentina is facing off with Spain. It's still scoreless just a few minutes into the game. And in the Open at Royal Birkdale, New Zealand's Ryan Fox hit a clutch birdie putt on the 18th hole to win the tournament. American Cameron Young finished in solo second place. Okay, it's 3:13. Time to check the roads again with traffic and weather together. The Subaru Retailers of New England all-wheel drive traffic on the threes. How's it looking, David?
8: It's not looking good on the expressway south, Suzanne. We've got a couple of problems. First, a left lane breakdown before Savin Hill, and then a left lane crash before Furnace Brook and Quincy. So delayed in both spots there. The northbound side is slow before Naponton, and then by Columbia Road and before the O'Neill. It is busy and slow, 93 south, Somerville to the Zakum. Brake lights in the Tobin inbound, the Sumner, and the Ted Tunnel also delayed by Fenway and the Pike eastbound. That left lane is blocked there. Route 3, the northbound side is slow from Norwell up to Derby Street. It is delayed getting off Cape before both bridges right now. 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David Augustus, WBZ's traffic on the threes.
7: Mostly sunny and breezy for the rest of the day. Clear skies overnight. We'll see a low of 64. Mostly sunny tomorrow with some afternoon clouds. A beautiful day with low humidity and a high of 82. Mostly cloudy and breezy on Tuesday with an afternoon thunderstorm, high near 80. Steadier rain at night. On Wednesday, cloudy much of the time and breezy with more showers and a thunderstorm. We'll see a high of 83. Right now in Boston, it's sunny and breezy and 80 degrees.
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7: Good afternoon. I'm Suzanne Sawsville. Here are the five things you need to know at 3:15. An investigation is underway after a body is found at a home owned by Congresswoman Ayanna Pressley's husband. The U.S. launches new strikes against Iran to retaliate for the killing of two American troops in Jordan. A third U.S. military member is still missing. Global oil prices are on the rise yet again as ship traffic slows in the Strait of Hormuz. Influencer brothers Andrew and Tristan Tate are arrested in Miami as British authorities sought their extradition on rape and sex trafficking charges. The World Cup's final match is underway now, and City Hall Plaza is packed. WBZ's Kyle Bray joins us live now. How's the atmosphere, Kyle?
18: Well, Suze, I gotta say, I've been to pretty much every fan fest game they had here today or during this World Cup, and this is one of the best atmospheres that I have seen so far, and the game is already starting to deliver to help that. It's already been a very back-and-forth game so far between these two teams. Spain having the best of the chances, forcing a good save out of Argentina's goalie. It should be a very interesting game because of the two styles these teams play. Spain are really a team that like to wear you down. There's a famous phrase that they play, it's called death by a thousand passes. They love to pass the ball around, and they're very artistic in the way that they do it. Argentina are a very aggressive team. They like to get in your face. They like to play physical, so it should be a fun, interesting clash of styles. It has been a great atmosphere, though, as I was saying. The loudest cheers have been for, of course, players like Lionel Messi and Lamine Yamal. The national anthems were also a great sight to see, as people were literally crying and screaming the lyrics along to their country's anthem, because that's just what the World Cup is all about. You know, there's a lot of pride here. A lot of folks wearing jerseys. There are flags painted on people's faces. I even saw a little corgi walking around wearing a Messi jersey with a little soccer ball hat. It's a great little atmosphere here, and looking forward to seeing how the rest of this game goes. Live from City Hall Plaza, Kyle Bray, WBC, Boston's News Radio.
7: Thank you, Kyle. Well, it's a loud and proud rereading of the document that started it all. WBZ's Jay Willett explains.
19: 250 years ago, the people of Newburyport gathered in Market Square to hear the Declaration of Independence read aloud for the very first time. Now, they're doing it again. Newburyport 250, the die is cast, brings together reenactors, revolutionary soldiers, colonial townspeople, ceremonial music, and salutes, with a public reading of the Declaration of Independence beginning at 2 in the afternoon in Market Square. Following the ceremony, two historic schooners sail into the waterfront with privateers on board, open to the public. A procession begins from Brown Square. Jay Willett, WBZ Boston's News Radio.
7: The Mary Ellen Welch Greenway has come a long way in recent years. WBZ TV's Chris Tanaka has more.
20: Lisa Capo Greco knows Eastie better than most.
21: Lifelong resident, born and raised and never left. I live right along the Bremen Street Park, and I love East Boston.
20: She remembers when this vibrant, multi-purpose open space was actually a gritty park and ride for Logan.
21: It was kind of dilapidated. It was full of weeds. You couldn't walk through it.
20: Now, 19 years removed from its reinvention, the Greenway really has become an anchor of the community, with different amenities scattered along the 3.3-mile length.
21: Splash pads. We have play structures for the children. We have a community garden.
20: But that's not all. The nonprofit Friends of the Mary Ellen Welch Greenway makes sure the park is filled with energy.
22: Our mission is to bring the community onto the Greenway. So we do that through hosting concerts, children's events, fitness series.
20: And with a tea stop in the middle of the park, organizers stress everyone is welcome.
7: The Greenway was renamed after the passing of East Boston resident Mary Ellen Welch. A new survey says Americans lack confidence in the Supreme Court. The Washington Post Ipsos poll found that nearly half of adults believe the justices are following political ideology instead of the rule of law. Overall, the poll found that 55% of Americans negatively view the Supreme Court's performance. Protesters hold a national day of action over recent shootings involving ICE agents in Maine and Texas. In San Antonio, activists rallied against a proposed immigration detention facility in the city.
0: The wealth of the global north did not emerge in isolation. It was built through forced migration, through the transatlantic slave trade, through land theft from indigenous peoples, through exclusion laws that targeted Chinese communities, through internment camps that caged Japanese families, and now through a sprawling detention system that holds migrants in private facilities where corporations profit per bed, per body, per day.
7: At least 10 people have been killed during encounters with ICE agents since President Trump took office last year. President Trump is fuming over heavy smoke from Canadian wildfires.
1: President Trump threatened to raise tariffs to cover the costs associated with unhealthy air quality. On social media Friday, Trump said, "We're holding Canada responsible and that the cost of the pollution must be added to the tariffs that Canada is paying." The president added that Canada was not properly maintaining their forests and brush terrain, and the United States is being unnecessarily invaded by filthy, polluted, and unhealthy air. Canadian Prime Minister Mark Carney blamed the fires on climate change, which he said is the responsibility of all countries, including the U.S. I'm Rob Martier.
7: There's now up to an 80% chance of a cyclone developing near the Florida Panhandle in the next few days. The National Hurricane Center is reporting a tropical storm possibly developing later today or tomorrow.
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7: It's 3:23, time for traffic and weather together. The Subaru retailers of New England, all-wheel drive, traffic on the threes. What's happening now, David?
8: They're still dealing with those two breakdowns, well, the breakdown and the crash on the expressway south, Suzanne. One left lane before Savin Hill in Dorchester. The other left lane crash in Quincy before Furnacebrook. So both on the expressway south backed up there. The northbound side is slow before Neponset and then again before the tunnel. You're on the brakes to and from Logan inside of the TED. The Sumner is slow leaving. The Tobin inbound is no fun. 93 south is slow. Somerville to the Zeke on the left lane blocked by Fenway on the Pike eastbound. So some brake lights there. It is backed up a couple of miles now, so it's improving before the Sagamore Bridge on Route 6 west. 28 north still slow before the Bourne Rotary. Out to the west, we're seeing a delay from Brimfield to Charlton on the eastbound side of the Mass Pike. Sturbridge is slow there. 84 east before that merge with the Pike, and you're on the brakes in Marlboro, 290 east before 495. A bit slow in Salem, New Hampshire, right at the Methuen line on 93 south, and busy but moving from Kittery to Seabrook on 95 south. David Augustus, WBZ's traffic on the threes.
7: And now the 4-day WBZ AccuWeather forecast brought to you by Long Home.
9: Many nights through this evening, as a lot of that wildfire smoke and poor air quality has moved out of the area. Otherwise clear and comfortable tonight, low 64. A beautiful day tomorrow as the humidity stays low with sunshine and patchy clouds, high 82. Increasingly cloudy tomorrow night, low 65. Mostly cloudy and a bit more humid on Tuesday with a thunderstorm around in the afternoon, high 80. Perhaps some steadier rain at night. And rather cloudy on Wednesday, breezy at times with more showers and thunderstorms, high 83. I'm AccuWeather meteorologist Kai Erickson, WBZ, Boston's News Radio.
7: Right now in Boston, we have sunny skies and 80 degrees.
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13: Welcome. This is The Upside with Jordan, a dose of good news because it is a big world out there. An organization called DualBits has unveiled new research revealing the states where residents have the best chance of living the American dream. And guess what? Massachusetts ranks first in New England and second nationwide, thanks to a couple of things: the highest average annual wage and the highest proportion of residents with a college degree. Connecticut, Vermont, and New Hampshire, our neighbors, rank in the top 10. Rhode Island and Maine just miss out. The factors in the survey include, as I mentioned, annual income, average consumer debt per person, the percentage of the population that own their own home, motor vehicle registrations per 1,000 people, the percentage of foreign-born residents, and life expectancy. And once again, the results revealed that Massachusetts gives residents the second-best chance of living the American dream, achieving a total index score of 8.66 out of 10. By the way, the number one state offering the best chance of living out the American dream is New Jersey. And that's The Upside with Jordan, WBZ, Boston's News Radio.
7: All right, New Jersey, my home state. One Roxbury native thought her home neighborhood didn't get enough love, so she started a parade. WBZ's Kyle Schaffel has that.
23: Roxbury native Toy Burton would call her home neighborhood underrated.
25: There's so much good and so many people doing good things that don't get the recognition that it deserves.
23: It's part of why she started the Roxbury Unity Parade in the summer of 2018. Most other neighborhoods already had a parade or day of celebration. The other reason was that she felt it was time for the neighborhood to come together.
25: But it wasn't until 2017, when there was a lot of violence that summer, that pushed me to start creating it.
23: Burton says Roxbury's reputation was and is in need of a lift, so this kind of shows off the best parts of it. Now the parade has grown to a full-blown three-day festival celebrating the entire neighborhood.
25: I want it for the next generation. I want them to see that they come from a great place and just to be proud of this neighborhood and just for it to keep going.
23: Kyle Schaffel, WBZ, Boston's News Radio.
7: All right, coming up on WBZ News Radio, a body is found at a home owned by the husband of Congresswoman Ayanna Presley. We'll have that and much more coming up in the news at 3:30. 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
7: Degrees in Boston at 3:30. Good afternoon. I'm Suzanne Sausville. Here's what's going on. A Norwood man faces charges, accused of breaking into a local barber shop. WBZ's Sherry Small has our top story.
16: Early Wednesday morning, police were called to Chris and Sam's barber shop on Washington Street in Norwood for a break-in. On the scene, they found the front door shattered. When they looked at surveillance video, police say they saw a man forcing his way into the shop using a baseball bat to smash the front door glass and then causing extensive damage inside. The video also showed the suspect returning about an hour later to cause more damage. That suspect is identified as 64-year-old Alan Malloy of Norwood. Officers arrested Malloy at his home and recovered a baseball bat they believe he used. Malloy was arraigned on charges of breaking and entering and malicious destruction of property. Sherry Small, WBZ, Boston's News Radio.
7: Boston police are investigating the discovery of a body found at a home owned by Congresswoman Ayanna Pressley's husband. Police say officers were called to a house on Malta Street in Mattapan yesterday afternoon to investigate a person. Officers arrived and found that person dead. Police have not released any further details, but say the homicide unit is handling the investigation. Property records show Presley's husband, Conan Harris, as the owner of the house. The couple does not live there. A Presley spokesperson released a statement to WBZ TV last night, saying the Congresswoman extends her deepest condolences to the impacted family. Although PanMass Challenge founder Billy Starr says a broken pelvis is forcing him to pull out of the race for the first time in 46 years, it's not stopping him from doing his part. WBZ TV's Lisa Hughes has that.
18: We couldn't run this event without volunteers.
19: This year's fundraising goal is a record $79 million for cancer research and patient care at Dana-Farber. For writer Jeff Carpenter, the mission is personal.
28: I'm writing for my mother. I'm writing for my sister. We've been impacted by cancer. 40% of my direct family has had cancer.
19: While he's not writing, Billy's injury won't keep him away from PMC weekend or from fundraising.
18: Cancer's not going anywhere, and neither am I. None of us are raising that money by ourselves, but collectively, we'll get there.
7: While Starr doesn't know exactly where he'll be on the route on PMC weekend, but he'll be on stage hosting opening ceremonies the Friday before the ride. Jury selection starts tomorrow in the trial of Lindsay Clancy, the Duxbury mother charged with killing her three young children in January 2023. Clancy has admitted to strangling the children in the basement of her home, then jumping out of a second-story window in an attempt to kill herself. But she's pleaded not guilty to three first-degree murder charges, claiming insanity based on postpartum mental illness. The U.S. launches more strikes against Iran after the killing of two American service members. More on that coming up. But first, it's 3:33, time for traffic and weather together. The Subaru Retailers of New England all-wheel drive traffic on the threes. How's it going, David?
8: Still a tough ride, Suzanne, on the expressway southbound. The multi-vehicle crash in Quincy has the left lane blocked before Furnace Brook, so that's backed up. And then behind this, a left lane breakdown is being cleared in Dorchester before Savin Hill. That's back to the O'Neill Tunnel. The northbound side, slow in Quincy by that crash scene, again by Neponset, and then by Columbia Road and before the tunnel. You're on the brakes in Somerville to the lower deck, 93 south, heading in towards the Zicum. Some brake lights just before Fenway with that left lane blocked on the Pike East, but it's really not too bad there. It's a slow ride getting off Cape Cod. It has improved, though. It's about a 2-mile delay on Route 6 West in Sandwich before the Sagamore, and backed up on 28 north before the Bourne Rotary as well. Out to the west, it's brake lights on the Pike eastbound, Brimfield to Charlton, and then slow in Sturbridge on 84 east before that merge with the Pike. 290 east is slow before 495 in Marlborough. David Augustus, WBZ's traffic on the threes.
7: The forecast, clear skies overnight with a low of 64. Mostly sunny tomorrow with some afternoon clouds, a beautiful day with a low humidity and a high of 82. Mostly cloudy and breezy on Tuesday with an afternoon thunderstorm, high near 80, steadier rain at night. On Wednesday, cloudy much of the time and breezy with more showers and a thunderstorm, high 83. Right now in Boston, it's sunny and 80 degrees. The U.S. retaliates against Iran for the killing of two U.S. service members at a base in Jordan. The AP's Donna Warder reports.
0: The U.S. Central Command released video of U.S. warplanes taking off from a ship, saying it launched airstrikes targeting Iran's paramilitary Revolutionary Guard on Sunday to retaliate for the killing of American troops in Jordan. Two American service members were killed Saturday in an Iranian attack on a base in Jordan, and one is missing. For others,

0: season and the lack of traffic moving through the Strait of Hormuz.
1: Here in Massachusetts, the average for a gallon of regular gas is $4.02, according to AAA. A nonprofit is making healthier and happier communities one bicycle at a time.
2: You give a kid a whole lot when you put them on a bike.
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2: 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The group is at Lynn City Hall Square today, giving away some 200 new and refurbished bikes. Trent Saunders co-founded the group. He says just the act of giving can bring a lot to a community.
4: I mean, one of these kids, if they feel in 5 years, like, what was that all about? 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I think that can be something that carries on further than just giving a bike to a kid.
2: You can learn more about the group at muttsociety.org. From Lynn, Kendall Buell, WBZ, Boston's News Radio.
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6: A growing number of Americans under 40 are questioning whether buying a house is still a good investment.
5: Paulina Cachero wrote the story for Bloomberg News.
6: A lot of people are, you know, surprised by the costs and the stress of owning and maintaining a home.
5: Repair bills can add up, and so can taxes.
6: Those who can buy a home have to pay property tax, insurance, maintenance bills.
5: And that has some under 40s running the math on the stock market versus home ownership.
6: And you look at your other investments, like, say, you know, the S&P 500, you know, the money that you put into that house could have doubled if you had put in money in the S&P 500 since the pandemic.
5: According to a recent Pew Research survey, less than a quarter of those under 40 say buying a home is a very good investment. I'm Charlie Pellett, Bloomberg Business on WBZ, Boston's News Radio.
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4: The World Cup final remains scoreless approaching halftime. Argentina hopes to become the second nation to win back-to-back World Cups. Spain is trying to bring the trophy home for the second time. The first came in 2010 in South Africa. Meantime, at Fenway Park, the Sox are looking to complete a sweep of the Tampa Bay Rays and extend their winning streak to 13. They're up 6-1 in the eighth inning. And Ryan Fox has won the Open Championship at Royal Birkdale in England. American Cameron Young had a strong showing earlier in the day, finishing the tournament at 9 under par. But on the final hole of the tournament, Fox drained a birdie putt to clinch the championship. Sam Burns, Scottie Scheffler, and Tommy Fleetwood rounded out the top five. All right, it's 3:43, time for traffic and weather together. The Subaru Retailers of New England all-wheel drive traffic on the threes brought to you by King Collision. Where are we, David?
5: In Quincy, Suzanne, with the crashes being cleared, Expressway South before Furnace Brook with several vehicles involved, left lane blocked, and they're dealing with that down there, so it is backed up. The northbound side slow just going by that scene. Northbound's also slow by Neponset and Columbia Road, but the breakdown has been cleared on the Expressway South before Savin Hill. It is still delayed through South Bay. You're on the brakes, the lower deck to the Zakim and into the O'Neill. Busy inside the Sumner and the Ted West, and the Ted East is delayed heading in to Logan. Out to the west, we're seeing slowdowns from Brimfield to Charlton on the Pike eastbound, and delayed getting off the Cape right now. It's less than 2 miles, though, on Route 6 West before the Sagamore, so that has improved. 28 North slow before the Bourne Rotary. 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David Augustus, WBZ's Traffic on the Threes.
4: Thank you, David. The forecast, clear skies overnight with a low of 64. Mostly sunny tomorrow with some afternoon clouds. A beautiful day with low humidity and a high of 82. Mostly cloudy and breezy on Tuesday with an afternoon thunderstorm, high near 80. Steadier rain at night. On Wednesday, cloudy much of the time and breezy with more showers and a thunderstorm, high 83. And looking ahead, things turn around a bit, drying out with lots of sun on Thursday and highs near 80. Right now in Boston, we have clear skies and 80 degrees.
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4: Good afternoon. I'm Suzanne Sawsville. Here are the five things you need to know at 3:45. Police are investigating a dead body found at a Mattapan home owned by the husband of Congresswoman Ayanna Presley. Jury selection starts tomorrow in the trial of Lindsay Clancy, the Duxbury mother accused of killing her three children. The U.S. launches another round of strikes against Iran, retaliating for the deaths of two American service members in Jordan. A third service member remains missing. Massachusetts certifies 9 ballot questions for the state's general election in November, matching a record set back in 1994. The Tate brothers are arrested on new charges of rape and trafficking. The AP's Julie Walker reports.
6: Andrew and Tristan Tate were arrested Saturday in Miami after UK prosecutors brought further rape, assault, sex trafficking, and other charges against them. British authorities say the charges relate to four additional alleged victims, bringing the total to seven. The brothers deny wrongdoing. They're dual U.S.-British citizens known for their social media empire, promoting wealth, male dominance, and misogyny. They also face charges in Romania, where they moved in 2016. Britain tried to extradite them last year, but they left for the U.S. President Trump said he knew nothing about the case when asked if his administration pressured the Romanian government to release the Tates. I'm Julie Walker.
4: Hyundai has announced a safety recall. WBZ's Charlie Bergeron with details.
7: The vehicles involved are the 2025 Kona Electric and 2026 Kona Crossovers. At issue is a defect with the rear center seatbelt. The buckle may fail to properly restrain a passenger during a crash. Hyundai is advising owners not to use the rear center seating position until it's repaired. Any seats to the left or the right are not affected and remain safe to use. Owner notification letters are expected to be mailed, but not until the second week in September. Dealers will replace the rear center seat buckle assembly free of charge. Charlie Bergeron, WBZ, Boston's News Radio.
4: Four people are charged with kidnapping and beating a man on Nantucket. Police say they responded Thursday to a report of someone being attacked at a home on Essex Road. Officers found the victim tied up with an extension cord. He was hospitalized with non-life-threatening injuries. Police arrested four suspects in connection with the incident. Investigators believe the four men allegedly confronted the victim in a parking lot, forced him to the home, and beat him. Police did not suggest a motive for the attack or say whether the suspects and victim knew each other. New warnings about the parasitic illness now linked to shredded iceberg lettuce. ABC's Ike Jachi has the latest.
8: The CDC confirming more than 1,600 cases and nearly 100 hospitalized linked to lettuce served at Taco Bell locations in five states. The FDA's investigation traced it all back to a single supplier in Mexico. The probe is still widening, with hundreds of more cases still pending.
4: Fruit and vegetable producer Taylor Farms has expanded the voluntary recall of its iceberg lettuce, which has been determined as the source of the outbreak. Taking the tea may not always be fun, but playing it as a board game can be. WBZ's Kyle Bray with that.
9: It's the perfect marriage for fans of board games and the MBTA. Malden's Michelle Dundeck turned her love for both into a new game called Mass Transit, a game that turns taking the tea into a competitive game amongst friends. It all starts with picking your Boston-inspired character.
10: You can be like a college student or a duck boat driver, and you're going around Boston trying to collect cards that have stations on them. So you might have a card that says, go to Haymarket to get a cannoli and you get 1 point. And the more of those you collect, the better you do.
9: But as it is with the tea, things may not go according to plan. You can get setbacks like the orange line catching on fire, or boosts like track work being completed on the red line. It's been a huge hit on social media, selling out on Etsy in 24 hours. I asked her why she thinks the tea makes for such a fun game.
10: This communal experience where we've all had times where the train has shut down on us, or we've been late and had to take a shuttle bus. So it's kind of fun to do that in a low-stakes way around the table.
9: From Malden, Kyle Bray, WBZ, Boston's News Radio.
4: Another Sunday and another list of things to do. 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
11: The Box Center is still holding behind-the-scene theater tours this month. The event invites people to tour the Wang Theater and the Folk Americana Roots Hall of Fame, where they can get a deeper look into the history of the iconic Boston venue. 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It's the last night to catch The Great Gatsby live at the Citizens Opera House. The Tony Award-winning musical brings F. Scott Fitzgerald's classic novel to life live on stage and features choreography from Connecticut native and So You Think You Can Dance star Dominique Kelly. Tickets start at about $62 and doors open for the last show at 6:30. And the weekly Harvard Square Donut Tour is looking to show people the sweet side of Boston. Every Sunday, folks can meet in front of the Smith Campus Center for a journey around Harvard Square, where they get the chance to taste an array of fresh-baked donuts and get the chance to learn the history behind the deep-fried treat. Tickets start at $53 and includes donuts and a coffee pairing. 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
4: All right, it's 3:53. Back to the roads we go with traffic and weather together. The Subaru Retailers of New England, all-wheel drive, traffic on the threes, brought to you by New England Spas. What now, David?
5: The crash has been cleared in Quincy, Suzanne, on the expressway south before Furnace Brook. So much better there. Behind this, it's slow out of the O'Neill Tunnel to Mass Ave, that southbound side. Northbound busy, but not too bad from Braintree to Boston. Some brake lights, the lower deck to the Zay coming into the O'Neill. Slow leaving lowered inside the Sumner and the Ted West. The Ted East is slow heading in as well. Down on the Cape, it is backed up before the Sagamore Bridge on Route 6 West and Sandwich, but much improved there. And 28 North is slow just before the Bourne Rotary. Out to the west, it is delayed from Sturbridge to Charlton on the Pike eastbound, and also in Sturbridge, 84 East is slow before the Pike. 290 East, you're on the brakes in Marlboro before 495, and they're doing the recreating in Cambridge. No cars or trucks on Memorial Drive between Western Ave and JFK Street. David Augustus, WBZ's Traffic on the Threes.
4: And now the four-day WBZ AccuWeather forecast with Carl Erickson.
18: A very nice evening. The sky will be clear tonight and more comfortable compared to these recent nights. Low 64, then very pleasant tomorrow with sunshine and patchy clouds. High 82. Partly to mostly cloudy tomorrow night. Low 65. Mostly cloudy, breezy, and more humid on Tuesday with an afternoon thunderstorm around. High 80. And rather cloudy and breezy on Wednesday with more showers and thunderstorms. High 83. Drying out Thursday with highs close to 80. I'm AccuWeather meteorologist Kai Erickson, WBZ, Boston's News Radio.
4: And right now in Boston, it's mostly sunny, breezy, and 80 degrees. They're not called the world's greatest rock and roll band for nothing.
19: It's a battle of the Brits. The Rolling Stones' new album, Foreign Tongues, is out, and it debuts at the top of UK's official albums chart. It's the Stones' 15th number one album in Britain, tied for second place alongside anyone? The Beatles. But both bands are still trailing behind British pop star Robbie Williams. The former member of the group Take That has the most, with 16 number one albums in the UK. How about that? Matt Phipps, WBZ, Boston's News Radio.
4: The bassist for the 90s band L7 has died.
20: What's up with what's going down in every city and every Jennifer Finch was one of the founding members of the all-female rock band. Just last week, Finch revealed she had been diagnosed with an aggressive form of brain cancer. On Saturday, L7 wrote on their Instagram page, quote, "With a very heavy heart, we announce that our beloved bandmate, friend, and fellow troublemaker, Jennifer Finch, has passed away today, and that she was loved by fans worldwide." Finch was 59 years old. I'm Jim Forbes.
4: Boston's neighborhoods are battling it out today in the Hoodlympics. Dorchester plays host at Malibu Beach, where nine neighborhoods are competing in a number of events, including tug of war, dodgeball, Boston Jeopardy, and more. For those not competing, there's a live DJ, refreshments, and some less intense games. The festivities are scheduled to wrap up at around 7 p.m. A body is found at a home belonging to Congresswoman Ayanna Pressley's husband. We'll have details on that and much more coming up in the news at 4 o'clock. Keep it here.
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4: 80 degrees in Boston at 4 o'clock. Good afternoon. I'm Suzanne Sawsville. Here's what's happening. A body is found at a Mattapan home owned by Congresswoman Ayanna Pressley's husband. WBZ-TV's Logan Hall has more.
9: Police are investigating a dead body that was found at a property owned by the husband of Congresswoman Ayanna Pressley. A spokesperson for the Boston Police Department tells WBZ News that the homicide unit is handling the investigation. Red crime scene tape sealed off the home on Malta Street, and a Boston police officer was seen posted at the property. According to records from the city of Boston, Pressley's husband, Conan Harris, is listed as the owner of the home. A WBZ source says Pressley and Harris do not live at the home. It's a rental property that is currently for sale. In a statement to WBZ News, a spokesperson said, quote, "The Congresswoman extends her deepest condolences to the impacted family."
4: The victim's identity has not been released. A three-day festival in Roxbury celebrates one of the city's oldest neighborhoods. WBZ's Heil Schaffel reports.
0: The Roxbury Unity Parade has been around for 8 years now, and it's turned into a weekend-long free festival celebrating the neighborhood.
1: Roxbury still gets that bad rap. Google the bad neighborhoods in Boston. Roxbury's gonna come up. But it's to highlight the good that happens in Roxbury. There's so much good.
0: Roxbury native Toy Burton started the Roxbury Unity Parade after the particularly violent summer of 2017. She says it was time for the neighborhood to come together and stay together. Since then, it's become a yearly staple.
1: We've had our challenges. You know, we had tornadoes touch down, heat waves, storms, but we just pivot and keep it going.
0: This year featured resource fairs, block parties, and the renaming of the local library after trailblazing reporter Sarah Ann Shaw. Burton says you can tell the neighborhood has come a long way based on the conversations people are having here now.
1: You know, in the 70s it was prostitutions, in the 80s it was crack, and then it was gun violence for Blue Hill Ave. So if now all we're meeting about is bus lanes, yeah, I think we're doing better.
0: Heil Schaffel, WBZ, Boston's News Radio.
4: Police are asking for the public's help after vandalism on the Cape.
2: Provincetown police say vandals damaged 8 tombstones this past week at the Winthrop Street Cemetery. Pictures of the damage show an obelisk tipped over and several traditional gravestones broken off from their base. They're asking anyone who may have seen anything suspicious in the area on Monday night into Tuesday to report it. The Winthrop Street Cemetery is the oldest burial site in the town. Sheriff Brosnan, WBZ, Boston's News Radio.
4: A Norwood man is accused of breaking into and damaging a barber shop. It happened at Chris and Sam's on Washington Street Wednesday morning. Police say Alan Malloy shattered the front glass door with a baseball bat and caused damage inside. Malloy was arrested at his home, where officers recovered the bat they say was used to in that attack. Malloy was charged with B&E and malicious destruction of property. The U.S. retaliates for the killing of 2 troops with new strikes against Iran. More coming up. But first, it's 4:03, time for traffic and weather together. The Subaru Retailers of New England all-wheel drive traffic on the threes. How are the roads, David?
5: They're getting better down on the Cape, Suzanne. It's now less than a mile back up on Route 6 West before the Sagamore and Sandwich. And 28 North is really cleared up before the Bourne Rotary. So some good news with those get-home slowdowns. It is still delayed from Sturbridge to Charlton on the Pike East. And 84 East is tough in Sturbridge before that merge with the Mass Pike. And some brake lights in Marlboro on 290 East before 495. Looking slow, the lower deck to the Zakum and into the O'Neill, but that's gotten better. Also, it is delayed to and from Logan inside the Ted. The Sumner is busy, but the Callahan is okay. Looking a bit slow through South Bay and Savin Hill on the expressway south, but it's moving. Not too bad there. And then up on 95, that's also cleared up, heading down from York to Hampton. It's a bit slow before the Hampton tolls on 95 south, but much improved in that spot as well. David Augustus, WBZ's Traffic on the Threes.
4: The forecast, clear skies overnight with a low of 64. Mostly sunny tomorrow with some afternoon clouds. A beautiful day, though, with a low humidity and a high of 82. Mostly cloudy and breezy on Tuesday with an afternoon thunderstorm, high near 80. Steadier rain at night. On Wednesday, cloudy much of the time and breezy with more showers and a thunderstorm, high 83. Right now in Boston, we have mostly clear skies. It's a bit breezy out there, and 80 degrees. The U.S. launches new airstrikes overnight in response to the killing of 2 American troops at a base in Jordan. ABC's Marcus Moore has details.
6: In these new American strikes, CENTCOM saying the U.S., quote, targeted Islamic Revolutionary Guard forces that launched those attacks in Jordan. Video circulating online appears to show multiple projectiles raining down from the night sky. Moment that base was hit. 4 injured service members were taken to hospitals in Jordan and later released. Several others suffered minor injuries and have returned to duty.
4: One service member is still missing. President Trump wants Iran added to a bipartisan Russian sanctions bill. The measure would impose mandatory sanctions on Russian political and military leaders, as well as oligarchs, state-owned enterprises, and foreign companies that support Russia's defense industrial base. On social media yesterday, President Trump called on Republicans to add Iran to the bill, writing that it's what the late Senator Lindsey Graham wanted to do. Global oil prices are on the rise again as ship traffic slows down inside the Strait of Hormuz. ABC's Christian Cordero has that.
7: Data from maritime analytics firm Kepler shows ship traffic dropping significantly, as low as single digits in recent days compared to about 70 ships that crossed per day during the temporary memorandum of understanding and roughly 100 per day before the war began. Our team has spoken with shipping executives who have vessels waiting to cross. They say they want more clarity before they feel safe enough to move ships through.
4: AAA shows the average price for a gallon of regular gas in Massachusetts is $4.02. Social media influencers Andrew and Tristan Tate have been arrested in Miami. The U.S. Marshals Service took the brothers into custody yesterday after British prosecutors brought further rape, sex trafficking, and other charges against them. Prosecutors say the new charges relate to four additional victims, bringing the total number of alleged victims in the UK to seven. They're also seeking the extradition of the Tate brothers to the UK. The brothers were previously arrested in Romania for allegedly trafficking women for sexual exploitation. They deny the allegations. 4:07 time now for a check on business with Bloomberg.
8: The heat dome that settled over much of the United States this summer affected some specialty farmers like Annie Woods, a vegetable and herb farmer in northern Kentucky.
10: I've been farming since 2014, and almost every year we have a heat wave. It's always a challenge.
8: For farmers, the prolonged intense heat means shorter planting windows and potential loss of crops because of periods of early season heat followed by a freeze.
10: One of our big concerns for our fall crops is we have a lot of seedlings going in our start screen house. They don't like to germinate in extreme heat.
8: And Woods tells the Associated Press that extreme heat, heavy rain, and high humidity bring diseases and other pests that destroy crops.
10: These kind of heat waves aren't going away, or they're not freak occurrences. It's something you have to be aware of and plan for.
8: Woods says she and other smaller farmers are learning to rely more on crop diversity in case one crop fails. I'm Amy Morris, Bloomberg Business on WBZ, Boston's News Radio.
4: A full slate of ballot questions will go before Massachusetts voters this November. Details straight ahead.
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4: The Red Sox refuse to lose. They completed a sweep of the Tampa Bay Rays this afternoon at Fenway Park. The final score was 6-1. The Sox have now won 13 straight, which is the second longest win streak in the team's history. The franchise record is 15 straight, set back in 1946. They're back in action at Fenway tomorrow night to kick off a three-game series with the Orioles. Meantime, the World Cup final has now turned into a Madonna concert. It's currently halftime. Argentina and Spain remain scoreless. And in the Open at Royal Birkdale, New Zealand's Ryan Fox hit a clutch birdie putt on the 18th hole to win the tournament. American Cameron Young finished a solo second place. 4:13, time for traffic and weather together. The Subaru Retailers of New England all-wheel drive traffic on the threes. What's happening now, David?
5: Well, Suzanne, we got a lot of people leaving Logan, so it's delayed inside the Sumner and the Ted Tunnel westbound. The Ted East is slow as well heading in, and some company just inside the O'Neill Tunnel south. Also, Route 3 South is backed up just a bit at Derby Street at the Weymouth-Hingham line there. It is much improved, though, on and off Cape Cod right now. On Route 6 West in Sandwich, you're on the brakes just before the bridge, but the Bourne Bridge side of things is clear on both sides, so looking good there. Some get-home slowdowns on the Pike eastbound. It is delayed from Sturbridge to Charlton, and 84 East is slow in Sturbridge before the Pike. 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David Augustus, WBZ's traffic on the threes.
4: The forecast, clear skies overnight. We'll see a low of 64. Mostly sunny tomorrow with some afternoon clouds. A beautiful day with a low humidity and a high of 82. Mostly cloudy and breezy on Tuesday with an afternoon thunderstorm, high near 80. Steadier rain at night. On Wednesday, cloudy much of the time and breezy with more showers and a thunderstorm, high 83. And looking ahead, drying out with lots of sun for Thursday and highs near 80. Right now in Boston, it's sunny, breezy, and 80 degrees.
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4: Good afternoon, I'm Suzanne Sawsville. Here are the five things you need to know at 4:15. An investigation is underway after a body is found at a home owned by Congresswoman Ayanna Presley's husband. The U.S. launches new strikes against Iran to retaliate for the killing of American troops in Jordan. A Norwood man is accused of breaking into a barber shop and causing extensive damage inside. Influencer brothers Andrew and Tristan Tate are arrested in Miami as British authorities sought their extradition on rape and sex trafficking charges. As the World Cup final continues on, fans of Spain and Argentina are holding their breath at City Hall Plaza. That's where we find WBZ's Kyle Bray. How's the game going so far, Kyle?
0: Well, Suze, we're just waiting for the second half to get underway. We just wrapped up the much hyped up first ever halftime show in FIFA World Cup history, because I guess if you're going to have a tournament in the U.S., it wouldn't be a big game in the U.S. without having some sort of halftime show. Fans were taking it at this time to either take in the show. There were a lot of cheers for some of the acts. Some folks are also taking their time to have a little kickabout with the ball, with soccer balls, and also playing some keep-up games. It's been pretty fun out here. As far as the game itself, it hasn't really been as exciting as it could have been. It was kind of what we expected, though, with the way these two teams played. Spain has pretty much controlled the game so far and have been really wearing down on Argentina throughout that first half. Argentina was playing physical as we expected. They definitely got away with some stuff. The loudest cheers, I think, of the entire first half was when Argentina got their first yellow card. So that's kind of what we're really working with here. But that's what you can expect from a game with Spain. They're one of those teams that really like to wear down their opponent and then strike. So I can imagine if, you know, they're going to go into this halftime and really talk it through, and that will be what they're trying to do. But on the other side of the field, you have Lionel Messi. And when you have Messi, you can't count Argentina out. Live from City Hall Plaza, Kyle Bray, WBZ, Boston's News Radio.
4: You'll want to make yourself comfortable in the voting booth this November. WBZ's Matt Phipps explains.
1: It'll be a busy ballot. Massachusetts has certified 9 ballot questions for the state's general election this fall, matching a record set back in 1994. 8 measures qualified after supporters presented enough signatures, while a firearms law repeal was already approved for the ballot. A proposed repeal on recreational cannabis legalization is still under review because of a challenge to petition signatures. A final decision on that question is expected by Wednesday. Last month, court rulings also gave the heave-ho to rent control and income tax-related questions from the November 3rd ballot. Matt Phipps, WBZ, Boston's News Radio.
4: The Mary Ellen Welch Greenway has come a long way in recent years. WBZ's TV's Chris Tanaka has more.
9: Lisa Capo Greco knows Eastie better than most.
18: Lifelong resident, born and raised and never left. I live right along the Bremen Street Park, and I love East Boston.
9: She remembers when this vibrant, multi-purpose open space was actually a gritty park and ride for Logan.
18: It was kind of dilapidated. It was full of weeds. You couldn't walk through it.
9: Now, 19 years removed from its reinvention, the Greenway really has become an anchor of the community, with different amenities scattered along the 3.3-mile length.
18: Splash pads. We have play structures for the children. We have a community garden.
9: But that's not all. The nonprofit Friends of the Mary Ellen Welch Greenway makes sure the park is filled with energy.
21: Our mission is to bring the community onto the Greenway. So we do that through hosting concerts, children's events, fitness series.
9: And with a tea stop in the middle of the park, organizers stress everyone is welcome.
4: The Greenway was renamed after the passing of East Boston resident Mary Ellen Welch. A new survey says Americans lack confidence in the Supreme Court. The Washington Post Ipsos poll found that nearly half of adults believe the justices are following political ideology instead of the rule of law. Overall, the poll found that 55% of Americans negatively view the Supreme Court's performance. Protesters hold a national day of action over recent shootings involving ICE agents in Maine and Texas. In San Antonio, activists rallied against a proposed immigration detention facility in the city.
25: The wealth of the global north did not emerge in isolation. It was built through forced migration, through the transatlantic slave trade, through land theft from indigenous peoples, through exclusion laws that targeted Chinese communities, through internment camps that caged Japanese families, and now through a sprawling detention system that holds migrants in private facilities where corporations profit per bed, per body, per day.
4: At least 10 people have been killed during encounters with ICE agents since President Trump took office last year. Russia targets the capital of Ukraine with a deadly overnight attack.
2: On Sunday, Russia attacked Kyiv and other Ukrainian cities with ballistic missiles, drones, and guided bombs, killing at least 6 people and wounding dozens of others.
6: Kyiv.
2: Ukrainian President Volodymyr Zelensky says Kyiv and the region were a key target for the Russians, and he says they had been preparing this attack for several days, accumulating missiles. President Donald Trump says he's prepared to grant Ukraine licenses to produce Patriot air defense systems, the most effective means of intercepting Russian ballistic missiles, but full production could take years. I'm Donna Warder.
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4: It's 4:23. Time for traffic and weather together. The Subaru Retailers of New England all-wheel drive traffic on the threes, brought to you by Commonwealth Motors. Where are we, David?
5: Inside the tunnels, the TED Tunnel, Suzanne, is looking slow to and from Logan right now. And also the Sumner is delayed leaving the airport. You're looking pretty slow as well out to the west. There was a crash in Sturbridge on 84 East before the Pike. It was already slow there with those get-home delays. And we're seeing a slowdown on the Pike eastbound from Sturbridge to Charlton. It's looking pretty good, though, down on the Cape. It's a really improved ride down there. Right now, both the Bourne and the Sagamore bridges are looking good on both sides. And then up to the north, it's gotten better as well. A bit sluggish on 95 South before the tolls in Hampton up in New Hampshire, but that's not bad there. And around downtown, it's okay. They're recreating in Cambridge. Memorial Drive is blocked off to cars and trucks between Western Ave and the Lars Anderson Bridge, so they're having some good times there. The Riverbend Park activities continue till 7 in Cambridge. David Augustus, WBZ's Traffic on the Threes.
4: Thank you, David. And now the four-day WBZ AccuWeather forecast, brought to you by Long Home.
27: Remaining pleasant through this evening, then a comfortable night tonight under a clear sky, low 64. Sunny to partly cloudy tomorrow with a nice afternoon as the humidity stays low, high 82. Increasingly cloudy tomorrow night, low 65. And that cloud cover can lead to an afternoon thunderstorm on Tuesday, high 80. More numerous showers and thunderstorms around Wednesday, high 83. I'm AccuWeather meteorologist Kai Erickson, WBZ, Boston's News Radio.
4: Right now in Boston, it's sunny, breezy, and 80 degrees.
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11: Tariffs are pushing these shoppers to consider American-made vehicles, with 42% saying that tariffs have made them more likely to buy an American-made vehicle.
6: The study also indicated that cost was the top thing buyers were concerned about, but there were some cases where people are willing to spend more.
11: When we asked shoppers if they'd be willing to pay more for a vehicle if it creates more jobs in the U.S., 57 said they are willing to pay more. Of those willing to pay more, the vast majority are willing to spend around 5 to 10% more for a vehicle if it keeps jobs in the U.S.
6: Tesla's Model 3 and Model Y lead in Cars.com annual list of most American vehicles. 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
13: Hey, hey, a singing competition kicks off Wednesday. Seacoast Idol at Surfside, Salisbury Beach.
14: Guys like me are a dime a dozen.
13: A huge chance at recognition for these talented singers. 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
15: Do it. Do you see the joy, the smile, all that work? I'm still carrying like stuff from last year, like from people. 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It's insanely important. Mm. And we thank you. We can't thank you enough.
13: Yeah.
15: That means something.
13: Come say hello. Francois will be there. I'm the MC. We have fun right along the beach in Salisbury at Surfside. Seacoast Idol, Wednesday nights. Drew Mulholland, WBZ, Boston's News Radio.
14: And I hold more love in my bones for what I
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4: 81 degrees in Boston at 4:30. Good afternoon. I'm Suzanne Sawsville. Thanks for joining us. Here's what's going on. A Norwood man faces charges accused of breaking into a local barber shop. WBZ's Sherry Small has that.
0: Early Wednesday morning, police were called to Chris and Sam's barber shop on Washington Street in Norwood for a break-in. On the scene, they found the front door shattered. When they looked at surveillance video, police say they saw a man forcing his way into the shop using a baseball bat to smash the front door glass and then causing extensive damage inside. The video also showed the suspect returning about an hour later to cause more damage. That suspect is identified as 64-year-old Alan Malloy of Norwood. Officers arrested Malloy at his home and recovered a baseball bat they believe he used. Malloy was arraigned on charges of breaking and entering and malicious destruction of property. Sherry Small, WBZ, Boston's News Radio.
4: Jury selection starts tomorrow in the trial of Lindsay Clancy, the Duxbury mother charged with killing her three young children in January of 2023. Clancy has admitted to strangling the children in the basement of her home, then jumping out of a second floor window in an attempt to kill herself. But she's pleaded not guilty to three first-degree murder charges, claiming insanity based on postpartum mental illness. The trial is expected to last 6 to 8 weeks. If convicted, Clancy will face a mandatory sentence of life in prison without parole. For the first time in the history of the iconic bike race, Pan Mass founder Billy Starr will not be riding. WBZ-TV's Lisa Hughes tells us more.
1: This year, I won't be riding. I broke my pelvis 3 days ago.
2: A stunning announcement from the man who founded the Pan Mass Challenge and who since 1980 has never missed the ride. Billy Starr fractured his pelvis in a biking accident.
1: It's upsetting, but I do want people to know who would see this. I am now a reimagined rider. I've already raised $110,000.
2: Billy made the announcement at PMC headquarters in Needham, where about 60 volunteers, many from M&T Bank, were packing thousands of registration kits for riders. The volunteers are part of a much larger operation. Billy says as many as 4,000 volunteers will support 6,500 riders across 15 routes and 46 communities.
4: This year's fundraising goal is a record $79 million for cancer research and patient care at Dana-Farber. Boston police are investigating the discovery of a body found at a home owned by Congresswoman Ayanna Presley's husband. Police say they found the person dead inside a house on Malta Street in Mattapan yesterday afternoon. Police have not released any further details, but say the homicide unit is handling the investigation. The U.S. retaliates against Iran for the killing of two service members. More on that coming up. But first, it's 4:33, and that means it's time for traffic and weather together. The Subaru Retailers of New England all-wheel drive traffic on the threes. How's it looking, David?
5: It's looking slow to and from Logan, Suzanne inside of the Ted Tunnel, but the Sumner and the Callahan are okay. And it's looking pretty good on the Dex, the Leverett, the Zakum. Busy but moving, the expressway the same. It's a nice ride now on and off Cape Cod at the bridges, but it is still slow out to the west with some get-home slowdowns from Sturbridge to Charlton and the Pike eastbound. 84 east slow in Sturbridge before that merge with the Pike. Not bad around Worcester on 290, 190, and on 146. A bit sluggish on 95 south before Route 28 in Reading as you approach the Cloverleaf there. But the northbound side is okay. And not bad on 24 from Randolph down to Fall River and back. They're doing that recreating in Cambridge. Memorial Drive is blocked off between Western Ave and JFK Street, so no cars and trucks there until 7 o'clock. David Augustus, WBZ's traffic on the threes.
4: Thank you, David. The forecast, clear skies overnight with a low of 64. Mostly sunny tomorrow with some afternoon clouds. A beautiful day with low humidity and a high of 82. Mostly cloudy and breezy on Tuesday with an afternoon thunderstorm, high near 80, steadier rain at night. On Wednesday, cloudy much of the time and breezy with more showers and a thunderstorm, high 83. Right now in Boston, we have mostly clear skies. It's breezy out there and 80 degrees. The U.S. retaliates against Iran for the killing of two U.S. service members at a base in Jordan. The AP's Donna Warder reports.
7: The U.S. Central Command released video of U.S. warplanes taking off from a ship, saying it launched airstrikes targeting Iran's paramilitary Revolutionary Guard on Sunday to retaliate for the killing of American troops in Jordan. Two American service members were killed Saturday in an Iranian attack on a base in Jordan, and one is missing. Four others were injured. On Sunday, the U.S. targeted bridges, electrical facilities, and other locations in Iran. Tehran retaliated by hitting power and water treatment plants in Kuwait. I'm Donna Warder.
4: Global oil prices are rising once again, thanks to intensifying violence between the U.S. and Iran. ABC's Christian Cordero has that.
8: U.S. oil is trading at $82.47, up about 4.5%, while the national average for a gallon of regular gas in the U.S. is now $3.98, according to Gas Buddy, a 14-cent increase from last week's average and a dollar more expensive compared to when the war began. This is all coinciding with the busy summer travel season and the lack of traffic moving through the Strait of Hormuz.
4: According to AAA, here in Massachusetts,

0: my first bike and have tears in their eyes. We've taught 18-year-olds how to ride bikes. It's unbelievable.
1: And special not just for the kids, argues the Mutt Society's Tanya Lilick, but for their communities as a whole.
2: To have kids outside on bikes, you know, not at home doing social media on their phones, that sort of thing, they're getting together with other kids. It's so healthy and so good.
1: Besides bicycle giveaways, the Mutt Society also undertakes trail building and maintenance projects and supports developing mountain bike racers and athletes. From Lynn, Kendall Buell, WBZ, Boston's News Radio.
3: Four people are charged with kidnapping and beating a man on Nantucket. Police say they responded Thursday to a report of someone being attacked at a home on Essex Road. Officers found the victim tied up with an extension cord. He was hospitalized with non-life-threatening injuries. Investigators believe the four men allegedly confronted the victim in a parking lot, forced him to the home, and beat him. Police did not suggest a motive for the attack. Time now for a check on business with Bloomberg.
4: Bell Burden's blockbuster memoir, Strangers, has riveted readers with the tale of her marriage's sudden implosion and aftermath. It's also inspired a revolution among female readers to open the books on their marital finances. Women say they've read Burden's story about a socialite who nearly lost control of her fortune during her divorce as a cautionary tale. Bloomberg managing editor Nikki Waller.
5: People are reading this book as a horror story, and they are phoning their financial advisors and saying, I need to crack open the books on my finances with my husband or partner.
4: Women who have read the book are now taking steps such as reading tax returns, checking beneficiaries, and asking questions about their financial situations. It also has others thinking about a prenup before heading down the aisle.
5: People are marrying later in life, may have more investments. It's not like getting married at age 20 or 21 and both partners have very little. People are coming into marriage with their own book of business.
4: I'm Courtney Donahoe, Bloomberg Business on WBZ, Boston's News Radio.
3: Coming up, a new study says GLP-1 drugs may have some more benefits for women. Keep it here.
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4: Red Sox fans are starting to forget what it feels like to lose. They've now won 13 straight after beating the Tampa Bay Rays 6-1 at Fenway this afternoon. That's the second longest winning streak in franchise history. They'll need to get to 15 to tie it and 16 to break it. Next up is a three-game homestand with the Orioles, which begins tomorrow night. The second half is now underway in the World Cup final. Argentina and Spain remain scoreless. If Argentina wins, they join Italy and Brazil as the only nations to win back-to-back World Cups. Spain hopes to stay undefeated in the finals, winning in 2010 in their only other appearance. It is 4:43, time for traffic and weather together. The Subaru Retailers of New England, all-wheel drive, traffic on the threes. What's going on, David?
5: Well, Suzanne, the right lane is blocked in Byfield on 95 northbound after Central Street. They're dealing with a brush fire, but it's not causing a big delay, so it looks like they got that handled up there. They're doing some work on 95 south before Route 28 in Reading, so slow before the Cloverleaf there. Delayed leaving Logan inside of the Ted Tunnel westbound out to the west. It is slow from Sturbridge to Charlton on the eastbound side of the Pike, and a bit slow in Sturbridge on 84 east before the merge with the Pike, but it's looking good on and off Cape Cod at the Bourne and the Sagamore, and Route 3 towards New Hampshire. No delays between Burlington and Nashua. 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David Augustus, WBZ's Traffic on the Threes.
4: The forecast, clear skies overnight. We'll see a low of 64. Mostly sunny tomorrow with some afternoon clouds, low humidity, and a high of 82. Mostly cloudy and breezy on Tuesday with an afternoon thunderstorm, high near 80. Steadier rain at night. On Wednesday, cloudy much of the time and breezy with more showers and a thunderstorm, high 83. And looking ahead, drying out with lots of sun on Thursday and highs near 80. Right now in Boston, we have mostly clear skies, breezy, and 81 degrees.
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4: Good afternoon, I'm Suzanne Sawsville. Here are the five things you need to know at 4:45. Police are investigating a dead body found at a Mattapan home owned by the husband of Congresswoman Ayanna Pressley. The U.S. launches another round of strikes against Iran, retaliating for the deaths of two American service members in Jordan. Massachusetts certifies 9 ballot questions for the state's general election in November, matching a record set back in 1994. Police in Provincetown are investigating acts of vandalism against tombstones in a town cemetery. A study by a Harvard professor suggests GLP-1 drugs may have social and economic benefits for some women. WBZ's Sherry Small explains.
6: The research shows the benefits of those popular GLP-1 weight loss drugs may actually extend beyond the number on the scale. Harvard economics professor and lead researcher Rebecca Diamond used the Understanding America study to look at women who started using GLP-1s for weight loss compared to those who didn't. The study found women who took the medications for about 18 months were significantly more likely to find a job, and if they were single, significantly more likely to get married or begin living with a partner. Researchers say the results may point to the impact of weight bias in hiring and dating rather than the drugs themselves. The study is a working paper, not yet peer-reviewed. It's published by the National Bureau of Economic Research. Sherry Small, WBZ Boston's News Radio.
4: Students from around the country put their heads together to tackle AI in schools. WBZ's Kyle Schaffel reports.
7: Usually school policies are firmly in the hands of the adults, but with AI so entrenched, it was time for kids to take the driver's seat.
8: We've asked two kids to come from every state, and they're trying to see if they can draft a policy on AI regulation in schools.
7: Jeff Riley is the former Mass Commissioner of Education running the Day of AI Festival at the Kennedy Institute. The kids eventually did overwhelmingly pass their own AI legislation, 83-15. It'll be sent out to superintendents in 10,000 school districts around the country. The full text will be released this week. Time and again, student senators like Shayla Ruiz from Burlington expressed a need to pass legislation in the face of congressional inaction.
9: In Congress, we haven't done anything yet. And I think us as students, we need to take that initiative if the adults cannot.
7: Kyle Schaffel, WBZ, Boston's News Radio.
4: Fans of the MBTA and board games have a new addition for their game chest. WBZ's Kyle Bray with the story.
10: Walden's Michelle Bundeck loves board games and public transit, so it was a no-brainer to combine them into Mass Transit, a board game where players compete to master the MBTA. The game works by having players roll the dice to travel the subway to visit stations and earn points. But there are also some wild cards that can either throw a wrench in or improve your journey.
11: The orange line catches fire, so it's shut down for a bit, or maintenance is completed on the red line, so now you get to add a few extra tracks to the red line. And whoever at the end of the game has the most points from the station cards they've collected and their little transit card, which has a secret objective on it, on the back of it just for them, they are the winner.
10: She makes all the games at home and has been a huge success. Her recent Etsy drop sold out within 24 hours.
11: I've been a little bit amazed how well received it is, considering that people will say, oh, I had a long day at work, I just got back from my commute, now I want to sit down and play a game about my commute.
10: From Malden, Kyle Bray, WBZ, Boston's News Radio.
4: Hyundai has announced a safety recall. WBZ's Charlie Bergeron with details.
12: The vehicles involved are the 2025 Kona Electric and 2026 Kona crossovers. At issue is a defect with the rear center seatbelt. The buckle may fail to properly restrain a passenger during a crash. Hyundai is advising owners not to use the rear center seating position until it's repaired. Any seats to the left or the right are not affected and remain safe to use. Owner notification letters are expected to be mailed, but not until the second week in September. Dealers will replace the rear center seat buckle assembly free of charge. Charlie Bergeron, WBZ, Boston's News Radio.
4: The Tate brothers are arrested on new charges of rape and trafficking.
13: Andrew and Tristan Tate were arrested Saturday in Miami after UK prosecutors brought further rape, assault, sex trafficking, and other charges against them. British authorities say the charges relate to four additional alleged victims, bringing the total to seven. The brothers deny wrongdoing. They're dual U.S.-British citizens known for their social media empire, promoting wealth, male dominance, and misogyny. They also face charges in Romania, where they moved in 2016. Britain tried to extradite them last year, but they left for the U.S. President Trump said he knew nothing about the case when asked if his administration pressured the Romanian government to release the Tates. I'm Julie Walker.
4: New warnings about the parasitic illness now linked to shredded iceberg lettuce. ABC's Ike Ajachi.
14: The CDC confirming more than 1,600 cases and nearly 100 hospitalized linked to lettuce served at Taco Bell locations in five states. The FDA's investigation traced it all back to a single supplier in Mexico. The probe is still widening, with hundreds of more cases still pending.
4: Fruit and vegetable producer Taylor Farms has expanded the voluntary recall of its iceberg lettuce, which has been the source of the outbreak. The Odyssey earned more than $124 million in its weekend debut at the box office. The three-hour action epic packed theaters nationwide, easily beating projections to make it the third largest opening of the year, behind Toy Story 5 and the Super Mario Galaxy movie.
2: 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Luckily, WBZ is ready for all of it.
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4: All right, back to the roads we go at 4:53. Traffic and weather together. The Subaru Retailers of New England all-wheel drive traffic on the threes. How are the roads, David?
5: Much better up in Byfield, Suzanne. 95 northbound. The earlier brush fire by Central Street has been cleared. It's all good there on 95 between Peabody and New Hampshire. It's pretty wide open now. It is slow 95 south before Route 28 in Reading as people approach the Cloverleaf there, and also delayed leaving Logan inside of the Ted Tunnel westbound. We're seeing some brake lights before the Hatch Shell on Storrow Drive inbound. It's a nice ride, though, on and off Cape Cod at the bridges. No delays down there. And Route 3 towards New Hampshire looking good. Burlington to Nashua and back. Slow in Charlton on the Pike eastbound. 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AutoZone. David Augustus, WBZ's Traffic on the Threes.
4: And now the four-day WBZ AccuWeather forecast with Carl Erickson.
20: For many nights through this evening, as a lot of that wildfire smoke and poor air quality has moved out of the area. Otherwise clear and comfortable tonight, low 64. A beautiful day tomorrow as the humidity stays low with sunshine and patchy clouds, high 82. Increasingly cloudy tomorrow night, low 65. Mostly cloudy and a bit more humid on Tuesday with a thunderstorm around in the afternoon, high 80. Perhaps some steadier rain at night. And rather cloudy on Wednesday, breezy at times with more showers and thunderstorms, high 83. I'm AccuWeather meteorologist Kai Erickson, WBZ, Boston's News Radio.
4: And right now we have sunny skies in Boston and 81 degrees. Costco has added a new item to its food court menu.
21: Sure, the 50-gallon tub of mayonnaise is great, and there's nothing wrong with the 5,000-lumen flashlight. But after the cart is loaded, you've worked up an appetite. The retail giant now offers chicken strips, along with its other popular food court items. According to Costco, a single order includes 5 large chicken breast strips and a container of dipping sauce for $6.99. The item was tested in stores earlier this year and is now being offered at Costco warehouses nationally. I'm Rob Martier.
4: They're not called the world's greatest rock and roll band for nothing.
22: It's a battle of the Brits. The Rolling Stones' new album, Foreign Tongues, is out, and it debuts at the top of UK's official albums chart. It's the Stones' 15th number one album in Britain, tied for second place alongside anyone? The Beatles. But both bands are still trailing behind British pop star Robbie Williams. The former member of the group Take That has the most, with 16 number one albums in the UK. How about that? Matt Phipps, WBZ, Boston's News Radio.
4: The bassist for the 90s band L7 has died.
23: What's up with what's going down?
0: Jennifer Finch was one of the founding members of the all-female rock band. Just last week, Finch revealed she had been diagnosed with an aggressive form of brain cancer. On Saturday, L7 wrote on their Instagram page, quote, "With a very heavy heart, we announce that our beloved bandmate, friend, and fellow troublemaker, Jennifer Finch, has passed away today, and that she was loved by fans worldwide." Finch was 59 years old. I'm Jim Forbes.
4: An investigation is underway after a body was found at a property belonging to Congresswoman Ayanna Pressley's husband. Details on that and much more coming up in the news at 5 o'clock. 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
6: 81 degrees in Boston at 5 o'clock. Good afternoon. I'm Suzanne Salisville. Here's what's going on. It's coming down to the wire in the World Cup final as a packed crowd watches on from City Hall Plaza. WBZ's Kyle Bray joins us live now. Kyle, this is not like yesterday's game between England and France where the score ended up being 6-4. Fans aren't getting as much action during this game, huh?
7: No, certainly not. If you watched that game and thought that every soccer game was going to be like that, you would certainly be disappointed watching this game. This game is calling out for someone to become the hero. We have just under 10 minutes plus whatever added time they add on left in this game, and well, it's still 0-0. So far, no big developments. There have been some chances for Spain. They have gotten a couple shots that have gotten some good reactions here, but for the most part, Argentina's defense has held strong and been able to keep going. Argentina, interestingly, they are already out of subs. They had to make an injury substitution earlier in the first half. They've made a lot of changes now in this second half. Now, if this game does go to extra time, they will get one extra sub. The interesting thing on the subs game so far is that Spain have subbed on one of their midfielders named Mikel Merino. You may not be familiar with him. However, so far in this knockout round, he has scored two game-winning goals, all of which happened in the 88th minute or later. So it seems like maybe we could have a late hero out there, but Argentina are no strangers to a late winner either. Six of the 11 goals that they have scored in the knockout rounds so far have come after the 90th minute or an extra time. So we're really entering sort of the twilight zone of this game, and it really could be interesting going forward. So if you're watching, make sure you can get to a TV or get down here to City Hall Plaza and see the finish. Live from City Hall Plaza, Kyle Bray, WBZ, Boston's News Radio.
6: Thank you, Kyle. A body is found at a Mattapan home owned by Congresswoman Ayanna Pressley's husband. WBZ-TV's Logan Hall with more.
8: Police are investigating a dead body that was found at a property owned by the husband of Congresswoman Ayanna Pressley. A spokesperson for the Boston Police Department tells WBZ News that the homicide unit is handling the investigation. Red crime scene tape sealed off the home on Malta Street, and a Boston police officer was seen posted at the property. According to records from the city of Boston, Pressley's husband, Conan Harris, is listed as the owner of the home. A WBZ source says Pressley and Harris do not live at the home. It's a rental property that is currently for sale. In a statement to WBZ News, a spokesperson said, quote, the congresswoman extends her deepest condolences to the impacted family.
6: The victim's identity has not been released. Police are asking for the public's help after vandalism on the Cape.
9: Provincetown police say vandals damaged 8 tombstones this past week at the Winthrop Street Cemetery. Pictures of the damage show an obelisk tipped over and several traditional gravestones broken off from their base. They're asking anyone who may have seen anything suspicious in the area on Monday night into Tuesday to report it. The Winthrop Street Cemetery is the oldest burial site in the town. Chair Brosnan, WBZ, Boston's News Radio.
6: The U.S. retaliates against Iran for the killing of 2 American troops in Jordan. More on that coming up. 5:03, traffic and weather together. The Subaru Retailers of New England all-wheel drive traffic on the threes. David, what's happening?
10: Well, a bit busy, Suzanne, on the inbound side of Storrow Drive before the Hatch Shell, then again right before Leverett Circle. We're seeing a delay inside of the O'Neill Tunnel northbound, and the Ted Tunnel westbound is slow as you leave Logan. The expressway is looking pretty good now between Boston and Braintree, and it's cleared up down on the Cape. No delays, the Bourne or the Sagamore on or off. Still some get-home slowdowns, though, out to the west on the Pike eastbound from Sturbridge to Charlton, so slow there. And then 84 East is delayed before the Pike in that spot. Looking pretty good, though, on Route 3 towards New Hampshire between Burlington and Nashua. No delays there. And 93 North is okay towards Spot Pond and beyond that. And then a little bit of company in Reading on 95 South before Route 28, but not bad. And looking good right now on the upper end of 95 between Peabody and the New Hampshire line. David Augustus, WBZ's traffic on the threes.
6: Thank you, David. Clear skies overnight with a low of 64. A beautiful day tomorrow, mostly sunny with some afternoon clouds, low humidity, and a high of 82. Mostly cloudy and breezy on Tuesday with an afternoon thunderstorm, high near 80, steadier rain at night. On Wednesday, cloudy much of the time and breezy with more showers and a thunderstorm, high 83. Right now in Boston, we have mostly sunny skies and 81 degrees. The U.S. launches new airstrikes overnight in response to the killing of two American troops at a base in Jordan. ABC's Marcus Moore has details.
11: In these new American strikes, CENTCOM saying the U.S., quote, targeted Islamic Revolutionary Guard forces that launched those attacks in Jordan. Video circulating online appears to show multiple projectiles raining down from the night sky. The moment that base was hit, four injured service members were taken to hospitals in Jordan and later released. Several others suffered minor injuries and have returned to duty.
6: One service member is still missing. President Trump wants Iran added to a bipartisan Russia sanctions bill. The measure would impose mandatory sanctions on Russian political and military leaders, as well as oligarchs, state-owned enterprises, and foreign companies that support Russia's defense industrial base. On a social media post, President Trump called on Republicans to add Iran to the bill, writing that it's what the late Senator Lindsey Graham wanted to do. Global oil prices are on the rise again as ship traffic slows down inside the Strait of Hormuz. ABC's Christian Cordero reports.
12: Data from maritime analytics firm Kepler shows ship traffic dropping significantly, as low as single digits in recent days compared to about 70 ships that crossed per day during the temporary memorandum of understanding and roughly 100 per day before the war began. Our team has spoken with shipping executives who have vessels waiting to cross. They say they want more clarity before they feel safe enough to move ships through.
6: AAA shows the average price for a gallon of regular gas in Massachusetts is $4.02. You'll want to make yourself comfortable in the voting booth this November.
13: It'll be a busy ballot. Massachusetts has certified 9 ballot questions for the state's general election this fall, matching a record set back in 1994. 8 measures qualified after supporters presented enough signatures, while a firearms law repeal was already approved for the ballot. A proposed repeal on recreational cannabis legalization is still under review because of a challenge to petition signatures. A final decision on that question is expected by Wednesday. Last month, court rulings also gave the heave-ho to rent control and income tax-related questions from the November 3rd ballot. Matt Phipps, WBZ, Boston's News Radio.
6: 5:07, let's get a check on business now with Bloomberg.
14: It's happening more often, especially with the rise of online shopping. Customers finding credit card charges from companies they don't recognize or subscriptions they didn't know they signed up for. And that's leading to a surge in what used to be a last resort for disputing a transaction, demands for chargebacks.
15: In the United States from 2021 to 2025, chargeback rates have risen about 29%.
14: Amanda Mull is a senior reporter for Bloomberg Businessweek.
15: Those are really, really significant increases. They outpace the overall increase in number of credit card transactions.
14: And with that kind of pace, Mull says credit card companies are overwhelmed and will often approve chargebacks for small purchase items, even if the retailer did nothing wrong. But with so many transactions that might look scammy, Mull says some people on TikTok have begun trading tips on using chargebacks to get stuff for free. And that's its own kind of scam.
15: If they do it over and over and over again, their bank might refer them to the police.
14: I'm Nathan Hager, Bloomberg Business on WBZ, Boston's News Radio.
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5: A New England summer can bring sunshine, humidity, and thunderstorms all before lunch. Stay ahead with the most accurate weather, updated every 10 minutes, with traffic and weather together on the threes. 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
6: The World Cup final has turned into a nail biter. Neither Spain nor Argentina have scored as the match approaches the end of regulation. The Red Sox refused to lose. They completed a sweep of the Tampa Bay Rays this afternoon at Fenway Park. The final score was 6-1. The Sox have now won 13 straight, which is the second longest win streak in the team's history. The franchise record is 15 straight, set back in 1946. They're back in action at Fenway tomorrow night to kick off a 3-game series with the Orioles. And in the Open at Royal Birkdale, New Zealand's Ryan Fox hit a clutch birdie putt on the 18th hole to win the tournament. American Cameron Young finished in solo second place. All right, it's 5:13. 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The Subaru Retailers of New England all-wheel drive traffic on the threes. Where are we, David?
10: Inside the O'Neill Tunnel northbound. Suzanne, we got a crash, unfortunately. The right lane is blocked before that ramp to Sturrow Drive inside the O'Neill North. It's backed up onto the expressway, almost to Mass Ave, so really slow in that stretch. The southbound side is okay. Some brake lights on Sturrow Drive inbound before the Hat Sheldon, again before Leverett Circle. And then out to the west, get home, slowdowns, Pike eastbound from Sturbridge to Charlton. 84 East is delayed in that spot, but it's looking good on and off the Cape. At the Bourne and the Sagamore, looking okay on Route 3 towards New Hampshire between Burlington and Nashua. 95 is fine, Peabody to the New Hampshire line and back. 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David Augustus, WBZ's Traffic on the Threes.
6: The forecast, clear skies overnight with a low of 64. Mostly sunny tomorrow with some afternoon clouds. A beautiful day with low humidity and a high of 82. Mostly cloudy and breezy on Tuesday with an afternoon thunderstorm. High near 80. Steadier rain at night. On Wednesday, cloudy much of the time and breezy with more showers and a thunderstorm. High 83. And looking ahead, drying out with lots of sun on Thursday and highs near 80. Right now in Boston, we have mostly clear skies, a bit breezy out there, and 81 degrees.
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6: Good afternoon. I'm Suzanne Sawsville. Here are the five things you need to know at 5:15. An investigation is underway after a body is found at a home owned by Congresswoman Ayanna Pressley's husband. The U.S. launches new strikes against Iran to retaliate for the killing of two American troops in Jordan. A third U.S. military member is still missing. Global oil prices are on the rise again as ship traffic slows in the Strait of Hormuz. Influencer brothers Andrew and Tristan Tate are arrested in Miami as British authorities sought their extradition on rape and sex trafficking charges. One neighborhood native thought her home neighborhood didn't get enough love, so she started a parade. WBZ's Heil Schaffel reports from Roxbury.
0: Roxbury native Toy Burton would call her home neighborhood underrated.
1: There's so much good and so many people doing good things that don't get the recognition that it deserves.
0: It's part of why she started the Roxbury Unity Parade in the summer of 2018. Most other neighborhoods already had a parade or day of celebration. The other reason was that she felt it was time for the neighborhood to come together.
1: But it wasn't until 2017, when there was a lot of violence that summer, that pushed me to start creating it.
0: Burton says Roxbury's reputation was and is in need of a lift, so this kind of shows off the best parts of it. Now the parade has grown to a full-blown three-day festival celebrating the entire neighborhood.
1: I want it for the next generation. I want them to see that they come from a great place and just to be proud of this neighborhood and just for it to keep going.
0: Kyle Schaffel, WBZ, Boston's News Radio.
6: The Mary Ellen Welch Greenway has come a long way in recent years. WBZ TV's Chris Tanaka has more.
2: Lisa Capo Greco knows Eastie better than most.
3: Lifelong resident, born and raised, never left. I live right along the Bremen Street Park, and I love East Boston.
2: She remembers when this vibrant, multi-purpose open space was actually a gritty park and ride for Logan.
3: It was kind of dilapidated. It was full of weeds. You couldn't walk through it.
2: Now, 19 years removed from its reinvention, the Greenway really has become an anchor of the community with different amenities scattered along the 3.3-mile length.
3: Splash pads. We have play structures for the children. We have a community garden.
2: But that's not all. The nonprofit Friends of the Mary Ellen Welch Greenway makes sure the park is filled with energy.
4: Our mission is to bring the community onto the Greenway. So we do that through hosting concerts, children's events, fitness series.
2: And with a T-stop in the middle of the park, organizers stress Everyone is welcome.
6: The Greenway was renamed after the passing of East Boston resident Mary Ellen Welch. A new survey says Americans lack confidence in the Supreme Court. The Washington Post Ipsos poll found that nearly half of adults believe the justices are following political ideology instead of the rule of law. Overall, the poll found that 55% of Americans negatively view the Supreme Court's performance. Protesters hold a national day of action over recent shootings involving ICE agents in Maine and Texas. In San Antonio, activists rallied against a proposed immigration detention facility in the city.
7: The wealth of the global north did not emerge in isolation. It was built through forced migration, through the transatlantic slave trade, through land theft from indigenous peoples, through exclusion laws that targeted Chinese communities, through internment camps that caged Japanese families, and now through a sprawling detention system that holds migrants in private facilities where corporations profit per bed, per body, per day.
6: At least 10 people have been killed during encounters with ICE agents since President Trump took office last year. A Norwood man faces charges accused of breaking into and damaging a local barber shop. Police say they responded to Chris and Sam's on Washington Street in Norwood Wednesday morning. They found the front glass door shattered and extensive damage inside. Police say surveillance footage shows a man smashing the front door with what appears to be a baseball bat before causing the damage inside. Authorities identified the suspect as Alan Malloy. He was arrested at his home, where officers recovered the bat believed to have been used during the incident. Malloy was charged with breaking and entering and malicious destruction of property. President Trump is fuming over heavy smoke from Canadian wildfires.
8: President Trump threatened to raise tariffs to cover the costs associated with unhealthy air quality. On social media Friday, Trump said, "We're holding Canada responsible and that the cost of the pollution must be added to the tariffs that Canada is paying." The president added that Canada was not properly maintaining their forests and brush terrain, and the United States is being unnecessarily invaded by filthy, polluted, and unhealthy air. Canadian Prime Minister Mark Carney blamed the fires on climate change, which he said is the responsibility of all countries, including the U.S. I'm Rob Martier.
6: There's now up to an 80% chance of a cyclone developing near the Florida panhandle in the next few days. The National Hurricane Center is reporting a tropical storm possibly developing later today or tomorrow. The tropical depression is trending west-northwest near the Florida coast. Residents in the area are advised to remain alert.
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6: All right, it's 5:23. Back to the roads we go with traffic and weather together every 10 minutes. The Subaru Retailers of New England, all-wheel drive, traffic on the threes. David, what's happening now?
10: A very tough ride inside of the O'Neill Tunnel northbound, Suzanne, with a right lane crash by the ramp to Sturro. So it's got the tunnel jammed, and it's jammed all the way back to Mass Ave on the expressway northbound. So that is hardly moving in that stretch. The southbound side of the expressway is looking pretty good, and the tunnel is not bad either. The Pike's fine from downtown out to 95 and back, and 95 is looking good. It is delayed out on the Pike eastbound, Sturbridge to Charlton, with those get-home slowdowns, but it's fine now on and off Cape Cod at the Bourne and the Sagamore. And then to the north, 95 is cleared up from York, Maine, down to the Hampton Tolls, that usual tough spot on 95 South. No problems there. And towards New Hampshire, Route 3 is all right between Burlington and Nashua. 93 looking good, heading up towards Spot Pond and the Cloverleaf. David Augustus, WBZ's Traffic on the Threes.
6: And now the four-day WBZ AccuWeather forecast brought to you by Parkway Honda and Toyota of Boston.
13: A very nice evening. The sky will be clear tonight and more comfortable compared to these recent nights. Low 64, then very pleasant tomorrow with sunshine and patchy clouds. High 82. Partly to mostly cloudy tomorrow night. Low 65. Mostly cloudy, breezy, and more humid on Tuesday with an afternoon thunderstorm around. High 80. And rather cloudy and breezy on Wednesday with more showers and thunderstorms. High 83. Drying out Thursday with highs close to 80. I'm AccuWeather meteorologist Kai Erickson, WBZ, Boston's News Radio.
6: And right now, in Boston, we have mostly sunny skies. It's a bit breezy out there and 81 degrees.
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15: I'm Drew Mulholland at the WBZ Water Cooler. Hey, hey, a singing competition kicks off this coming Wednesday. Seacoast Idol at Surfside, Salisbury Beach. Huge chance at recognition for all these talented singers.
16: We do it to see the joy, the smile, all that work. I'm still carrying like stuff from last year, like from people that were like, what you doing, what you guys are doing, this and that. It's insanely important, and we thank you. We can't thank you enough.
15: Yeah.
16: That means something.
15: Francois Samar puts this whole thing together. Becomes a family after you appear on that show. And come say hello. I'm the MC Wednesday nights here for the next 5 weeks, next five Wednesdays. The Levitate Music Festival continues on today after a lovely day yesterday. Alanis Morissette finishing strong. Camp closes things out today. Royal Otis, The Elevators, Trombone Shorty also on the bill. Good stuff. Fans of the Dave Matthews Band still coming down after two sold-out shows in Guilford, New Hampshire. A must-get-to spot for the New England concert goer.
17: Very, very generous. Thank you so much.
15: Very generous crowds, very generous performer. Those couple nights every summer have become a staple. I'm Drew Mulholland at the WBZ Water Cooler.
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6: One of the big headliners at the California State Fair skips his performance.
26: Wyclef Jean wasn't up in Sacramento Saturday night. The Fuji star was one of the big-name headliners this first weekend at the California State Fair, which started Friday. But just hours before he was supposed to take the stage, organizers announced that the three-time Grammy winner couldn't make it due to unforeseen circumstances. No more details, but there was a post on Jean's social media that seemed to show he was at a funeral. Other artists playing the fair in the coming days include Ja Rule, Trace Adkins, and Boyz II Men. It runs through August 2nd. I'm Jason Athenson.
6: 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Coming up, a body is found at a home owned by the husband of Congresswoman Ayanna Presley. 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
6: 81 degrees in Boston at 5:30. Good Sunday afternoon. I'm Suzanne Sausville. Here's what's going on. A Norwood man faces charges accused of breaking into a local barber shop. WBZ's Sherry Small has more.
28: Early Wednesday morning, police were called to Chris and Sam's barber shop on Washington Street in Norwood for a break-in. On the scene, they found the front door shattered. When they looked at surveillance video, police say they saw a man forcing his way into the shop using a baseball bat to smash the front door glass and then causing extensive damage inside. The video also showed the suspect returning about an hour later to cause more damage. That suspect is identified as 64-year-old Alan Malloy of Norwood. Officers arrested Malloy at his home and recovered a baseball bat they believe he used. Malloy was arraigned on charges of breaking and entering and malicious destruction of property. Sherry Small, WBZ, Boston's News Radio.
6: Boston police are investigating the discovery of a body found at a home owned by Congresswoman Ayanna Presley's husband. Police say officers were called to a house on Malta Street in Mattapan yesterday afternoon to investigate a person. Officers arrived and found the person dead. Police have not released any further details, but say the homicide unit is handling the investigation. Property records show Presley's husband, Conan Harris, as the owner of the house. The couple does not live there. A Presley spokesperson released a statement to WBZ-TV last night saying the Congresswoman extends her deepest condolences to the impacted family. Kids take the steering wheel when it comes to AI regulations in schools. WBZ's Kyle Schaffel explains.
29: After hours of deliberation, 100 student senators from every state in the country voted on an AI bill they drafted themselves. The Day of AI Festival at the Kennedy Institute ended in an overwhelming victory for the bill they drafted, passing 83-15.
30: We missed the boat on social media 15 years ago and cell phones. AI, I think, could kickstart the next revolution in education, but there's a lot of bad things to it as well.
29: Former Mass Education Commissioner Jeff Riley was running the programming here. The point was to see if the kids could do what Congress couldn't so far and come up with rules to govern AI in school. I asked some of the students what made it in the bill.
31: And I think my favorite parts of the legislation that made it through were all the different aspects surrounding AI literacy and teaching that early on.
29: The recommendations passed by the kids will be sent out to 10,000 school districts nationwide.
30: You could see a world where a kid asks ChatGPT to write a paper for them. The teacher uses their own tool to grade the paper, and everybody just goes to the beach.
0: Right?
30: And that is not what we want.
29: Kyle Schaffel, WBZ, Boston's News Radio.
6: Jury selection starts tomorrow in the trial of Lindsay Clancy, the Duxbury mother charged with killing her three young children in January 2023. Clancy has admitted to strangling the children in the basement of her home, then jumping out of a second-story window in an attempt to kill herself. But she's pleaded not guilty to three first-degree murder charges, claiming insanity based on postpartum mental illness. The U.S. launches more strikes against Iran after the killing of two U.S. service members. More on that coming up. It is 5:33, and that means it's time for traffic and weather together. The Subaru Retailers of New England all-wheel drive traffic on the threes. How's it looking, David?
1: It's looking better inside the O'Neill Tunnel northbound. Suzanne, they've cleared the crash by the ramp to Sterrow Drive. Now, we're still seeing a delay on the expressway north right before the tunnel because of that. But it should be getting better as the crash inside is gone. So good news there. The expressway south is fine from Boston down to Braintree. Out to the west, we're seeing those get-home slowdowns, Sturbridge to Charlton and the Pike eastbound. And then in Auburn, it's delayed on the ramp from 290 westbound to the Pike. Looking good, though, down on the Cape. No problems now at the Bourne and the Sagamore. And Route 3 to the South Shore, Braintree to Plymouth is all right. Route 3 towards New Hampshire, no complaints between Burlington and Nashua. 93 is okay as you head up towards Spot Pond and the Cloverleaf, and good to go between Peabody and New Hampshire on the upper end of 95. David Augustus, WBZ's Traffic on the Threes.
6: The forecast, clear skies overnight with a low of 64. Mostly sunny tomorrow with some afternoon clouds. A beautiful day with low humidity and a high of 82. Mostly cloudy and breezy on Tuesday with an afternoon thunderstorm. High near 80. Steadier rain at night. On Wednesday, cloudy much of the time and breezy with more showers and a thunderstorm. High 83. Right now in Boston, it's sunny and 81. The U.S. retaliates against Iran for the killing of two U.S. service members at a base in Jordan. The AP's Donna Warder reports.
2: The U.S. Central Command released video of U.S. warplanes taking off from a ship, saying it launched airstrikes targeting Iran's paramilitary Revolutionary Guard on Sunday to retaliate for the killing of American troops in Jordan. Two American service members were killed Saturday in an Iranian attack on a base in Jordan, and one is missing. Four others were injured. On Sunday, the U.S. targeted bridges, electrical facilities, and other locations in Iran. Tehran retaliated by hitting power and water treatment plants in Kuwait. I'm Donna Warder.
6: Global oil prices are rising again thanks to intensifying violence between the U.S. and Iran. ABC's Christian Cordero has that.
3: U.S. oil is trading at $82.47, up about 4.5%, while the national average for a gallon of regular gas in the U.S. is now $3.98, according to Gas Buddy, a 14-cent increase from last week's average and a dollar more expensive compared to when the war began. This is all coinciding with the busy summer travel season and the lack of traffic moving through the Strait of Hormuz.
6: Here in Massachusetts, the average for a gallon of regular gas is $4.02, according to AAA. A nonprofit is making healthier and happier communities one bicycle at a time.
4: You give a kid a whole lot when you put them on a bike.
7: Bikes mean freedom to kids. You know, it's the first time that they can go out and just cruise around on their own, cruise around with their friends. There's nothing better than having a bike.
4: That's Tanya Lilick of the Mutt Society, a New Hampshire nonprofit dedicated to bringing that kind of joy and freedom to kids who otherwise may never experience it. The group is at Lynn City Hall Square today, giving away some 200.

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2: A lot of people are, you know, surprised by the costs and the stress of owning and maintaining a home.
1: Repair bills can add up, and so can taxes.
2: Those who can buy a home have to pay property tax, insurance, maintenance bills.
1: And that has some under 40s running the math on the stock market versus home ownership.
2: And you look at your other investments, like, say, you know, the S&P 500, you know, the money that you put into that house could have doubled if you had put in money in the S&P 500 since the pandemic.
1: According to a recent Pew Research survey, less than a quarter of those under 40 say buying a home is a very good investment. I'm Charlie Pellett, Bloomberg Business on WBZ. 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
0: The World Cup is in extra time. 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
1: The World Cup final remains scoreless in extra time. Argentina hopes to become the third nation to win back-to-back World Cups. Spain is trying to bring the trophy home for the second time. The first came in 2010 in South Africa. What do the Angels, White Sox, Mets, and Rays all have in common? They've all been swept by the Red Sox in July. Thanks to today's 6-1 win against the Rays at Fenway, the Sox are riding a 13-game winning streak. They'll host the Orioles tomorrow night at 7:10. And Ryan Fox has won the Open Championship at Royal Birkdale in England. Cameron Young, Sam Burns, Scottie Scheffler, and Tommy Fleetwood rounded out the top five. Oh, wow. I just looked at the TV. I have to interrupt traffic. It looks like Spain has scored, and the goal is now 1-0 in overtime. All right. Sorry about that. It is 5:43. I get excited. What can I say? Traffic and weather together. 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All-wheel drive. Traffic on the threes. 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Where are we, David?
2: Well, something to not get excited about, Suzanne. Looks like we got a crash. A report of a crash coming in now on the upper deck. 93 northbound by Sullivan Square as you're heading out of downtown after the Zakim. So we're checking on that for you. It is starting to back up in that spot. 93 north heading out of the city. Southbound's okay, though, and looking pretty good along both sides of the expressway between Boston and Braintree. Not bad on Route 3 to the South Shore. You're fine off and on the Cape, but the bridges out to the west, that's even getting better. It's still a bit slow through Charlton on the eastbound side of the Pike, but improving. Some brake lights in Auburn on 290 westbound by the ramp to the Pike, and this report is sponsored by Mothers Against Drunk Driving. For victims of drunk and drugged driving, your grief is unique, but you're not alone. You always have a place at MAD, call the 24-hour victim helpline. It's 877-MAD-HELP or go to mad.org. David Augustus, WBZ's Traffic on the Threes.
1: Clear skies overnight with a low of 64. Mostly sunny tomorrow with afternoon clouds, low humidity, and a high of 82. Mostly cloudy and breezy on Tuesday with an afternoon thunderstorm, high near 80. Steadier rain at night. On Wednesday, cloudy much of the time and breezy with more showers and a thunderstorm, high 83. Right now in Boston, it's sunny and 81.
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1: Good afternoon. I'm Suzanne Salisville. Here are the five things you need to know at 5:45. Police are investigating a deadly body, found at a Mattapan home owned by the husband of Congresswoman Ayanna Pressley. Jury selection starts tomorrow in the trial of Lindsay Clancy, the Duxbury mother accused of killing her three children. The U.S. launches another round of strikes against Iran, retaliating for the deaths of two American service members in Jordan. A third service member remains missing. Massachusetts certifies 9 ballot questions for the state's general election in November, matching a record set back in 1994. The World Cup final is in extra time, and Spain's fans just erupted at City Hall Plaza. That's where we find WBZ's Kyle Bray. Kyle, they must be pretty excited.
3: Yeah, Suze, I can tell you about 2 minutes ago when Ferran Torres fired a rocket into the top corner of the Argentina net to take the lead in the World Cup final. This place went absolutely wild. There was water flying in the air from water bottles. People are blowing bubbles in the air. Flags are flying. It was an absolute scene to behold and a moment that people have been waiting for. This goal happened well into the extra time period of this game. It has not been much action. Earlier in the first half of extra time, Spain fans thought they had taken the lead when they had a goal. They scored, but it was called back for a foul. Really bummed out for all those fans. They were going wild, and they got their moment to celebrate. And as it stands right now, Argentina on the back foot. They have only 10 men on the field after a red card late in extra time. So as it stands, it looks like Spain will be winning their second World Cup in the nation's history. Live from Boston City Hall Plaza, Kyle Bray, WBZ, Boston's News Radio.
1: Can I say gracias, Kyle? Okay. Well, either one, either country, they would say the same thing, actually. Anyway, Honda has announced a safety recall. WBZ's Charlie Bergeron with details.
4: The vehicles involved are the 2025 Kona Electric and 2026 Kona Crossovers. At issue is a defect with the rear center seatbelt. The buckle may fail to properly restrain a passenger during a crash. Hyundai is advising owners not to use the rear center seating position until it's repaired. Any seats to the left or the right are not affected and remain safe to use. Owner notification letters are expected to be mailed, but not until the second week in September. Dealers will replace the rear center seat buckle assembly free of charge. Charlie Bergeron, WBZ, Boston's News Radio.
1: The Tate brothers are arrested on new charges of rape and trafficking. The AP's Julie Walker with that.
5: Andrew and Tristan Tate were arrested Saturday in Miami after UK prosecutors brought further rape, assault, sex trafficking, and other charges against them. British authorities say the charges relate to four additional alleged victims, bringing the total to seven. The brothers deny wrongdoing. They're dual U.S.-British citizens known for their social media empire, promoting wealth, male dominance, and misogyny. They also face charges in Romania, where they moved in 2016. Britain tried to extradite them last year, but they left for the U.S. President Trump said he knew nothing about the case when asked if his administration pressured the Romanian government to release the Tates. I'm Julie Walker.
1: Four people are charged with kidnapping and beating a man on Nantucket. Police say they responded Thursday to a report of someone being attacked at a home on Essex Road. Officers found the victim tied up with an extension cord. He was hospitalized with non-life-threatening injuries. Police arrested four suspects in connection with the incident. Investigators believe the four men confronted the victim in a parking lot, forced him to the home, and beat him. Police did not suggest a motive for the attack and say whether or say whether the suspects and victim knew each other. A new warning about the parasitic illness now linked to shredded iceberg lettuce. ABC's Ike Ajachi reports.
6: The CDC confirming more than 1,600 cases and nearly 100 hospitalized linked to lettuce served at Taco Bell locations in five states. The FDA's investigation traced it all back to a single supplier in Mexico. The probe is still widening with hundreds of more cases still pending.
1: Fruit and vegetable producer Taylor Farms has expanded the voluntary recall of its iceberg lettuce, which has been determined as the source of the outbreak. Taking the tea may not always be fun, but playing it as a board game can be. WBZ's Kyle Bray explains.
3: It's the perfect marriage for fans of board games and the MBTA. Malvin's Michelle Dundeck turned her love for both into a new game called Mass Transit, a game that turns taking the tea into a competitive game amongst friends. It all starts with picking your Boston-inspired character.
7: You can be like a college student or a duck boat driver, and you're going around Boston trying to collect cards that have stations on them. So you might have a card that says, go to Haymarket to get a cannoli and you get 1 point. And the more of those you collect, the better you do.
3: But as it is with the tea, things may not go according to plan. You can get setbacks like the orange line catching on fire or boosts like track work being completed on the red line. It's been a huge hit on social media, selling out on Etsy in 24 hours. I asked her why she thinks the tea makes for such a fun game.
7: This communal experience where we've all had times where the train has shut down on us or we've been late and had to take a shuttle bus. So it's kind of fun to do that in a low-stakes way around the table.
3: From Malden, Kyle Bray, WBZ, Boston's News Radio.
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8: 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Thank you for getting your day started with us. Here's what's going on.
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1: All right, it's 5:53. I've composed myself with traffic and weather together. The Subaru Retailers of New England, all-wheel drive traffic on the threes. What now, David?
2: Well, Suzanne, a tough ride heading out of downtown on 93 northbound with a left lane crash after Sullivan Square, so it's backed up there. Southbound's okay, though, heading in to the Zakim and the O'Neill Tunnel. The expressway has cleared up now between Boston and Braintree. Busy but moving. No big delays there. Out to the west, it is delayed in Charlton on the eastbound side of the Pike. Some get-home slowdowns in that spot, but looking good on the Cape at the Bourne and the Sagamore. To the north, no problems on 95 between Peabody and New Hampshire, and the upper end of Route 3 looking good between Burlington and Nashua. 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
1: Thank you, David. And now the four-day WBZ AccuWeather forecast with Carl Erickson.
11: Remaining pleasant through this evening and a comfortable night tonight under a clear sky, low 64. Sunny to partly cloudy tomorrow with a nice afternoon as the humidity stays low, high 82. Increasingly cloudy tomorrow night, low 65. And that cloud cover can lead to an afternoon thunderstorm on Tuesday, high 80. More numerous showers and thunderstorms around Wednesday, high 83. I'm AccuWeather meteorologist Kai Erickson, WBZ, Boston's News Radio.
1: And right now we have sunny skies in Boston. It's a bit breezy out there and 81 degrees. They're not called the world's greatest rock and roll band for nothing. Here's WBZ's Matt Phipps.
12: It's a battle of the Brits. The Rolling Stones' new album, Foreign Tongues, is out, and it debuts at the top of UK's official albums chart. It's the Stones' 15th number one album in Britain, tied for second place alongside anyone? The Beatles. But both bands are still trailing behind British pop star Robbie Williams. The former member of the group Take That has the most, with 16 number one albums in the UK. How about that? Matt Phipps, WBZ, Boston's News Radio.
1: The bassist for the 90s band L7 has died.
13: Jennifer Finch was one of the founding members of the all-female rock band. Just last week, Finch revealed she had been diagnosed with an aggressive form of brain cancer. On Saturday, L7 wrote on their Instagram page, quote, "With a very heavy heart, we announce that our beloved bandmate, friend, and fellow troublemaker, Jennifer Finch, has passed away today, and that she was loved by fans worldwide." Finch was 59 years old. I'm Jim Forbes.
1: Boston's neighborhoods are battling it out today in the Hoodlympics. Dorchester plays host at Malibu Beach, where nine neighborhoods are competing in a number of events, including tug of war, dodgeball, Boston Jeopardy, and more. For those not competing, there's a live DJ, refreshments, and some less intense games. The festivities are scheduled to wrap up in about 1 hour from now. A body is found at a home belonging to Congresswoman Ayanna Pressley's husband. Details on that and the World Cup final coming up.
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1: 81 degrees in Boston at 6 o'clock. Good evening. I'm Suzanne Sawsville. Here's what's happening. A body is found at a Mattapan home owned by Congresswoman Ayanna Pressley's husband. WBZ-TV's Logan Hall has more.
27: Police are investigating a dead body that was found at a property owned by the husband of Congresswoman Ayanna Pressley. A spokesperson for the Boston Police Department tells WBZ News that the homicide unit is handling the investigation. Red crime scene tape sealed off the home on Malta Street, and a Boston police officer was seen posted at the property. According to records from the city of Boston, Pressley's husband, Conan Harris, is listed as the owner of the home. A WBZ source says Pressley and Harris do not live at the home. It's a rental property that is currently for sale. In a statement to WBZ News, a spokesperson said, quote, the Congresswoman extends her deepest condolences to the impacted family.
1: The victim's identity has not been released. A 3-day festival in Roxbury celebrates one of the city's oldest neighborhoods. WBZ's Kyle Schaffel reports.
28: The Roxbury Unity Parade has been around for 8 years now, and it's turned into a weekend-long free festival celebrating the neighborhood.
29: Roxbury still gets that bad rap. Google the bad neighborhoods in Boston. Roxbury's going to come up. But it's to highlight the good that happens in Roxbury. There's so much good.
28: Roxbury native Toy Burton started the Roxbury Unity Parade after the particularly violent summer of 2017. She says it was time for the neighborhood to come together and stay together. Since then, it's become a yearly staple.
29: We've had our challenges. You know, we had tornadoes touch down, heat waves, storms, but we just pivot and keep it going.
28: This year featured resource fairs, block parties, and the renaming of the local library after trailblazing reporter Sarah Ann Shaw. Burton says you can tell the neighborhood has come a long way based on the conversations conversations people are having here now.
29: You know, in the 70s, it was prostitutions. In the 80s, it was crack. And then it was gun violence for Blue Hill Ave. So if now all we're meeting about is bus lanes, yeah, I think we're doing better.
28: Kyle Schaffel, WBZ, Boston's News Radio.
1: Wow, it's a happy day for Spain. Spain has won the World Cup, knocking off Argentina 1-0 in the final match of the tournament. This is Spain's second World Cup victory. The first was in 2010 in South Africa. The Red Sox refused to lose. They completed a sweep of the Tampa Bay Rays this afternoon at Fenway Park. The final score was 6-1. The Sox have now won 13 straight, which is the second longest win streak in the team's history. The franchise record is 15 straight, set back in 1946. They're back in action at Fenway Park tomorrow night to kick off a three-game series with the Orioles. All right, it's 6:03, time for traffic and weather together. The Subaru Retailers of New England all-wheel drive traffic on the threes. What's happening, David?
2: It's a tough ride heading out of downtown, Suzanne, with a left-lane crash on the upper deck, 93 North after Sullivan Square. So it's backed up. Southbound is okay heading in towards the Zakum. Also a report of a problem at the beginning of the Sumner Tunnel. Could be something going on there as it's backed up before the Sumner Tunnel on Route 1A. Also, a report of a crash on the lower end of 93 South before Route 24 in Randolph. I'm not seeing a delay there, though, right now. You're okay on and off the Cape at the bridges. Out to the west, it's still slow in Charlton on the Pike eastbound, but good around Worcester, 290, 190, and 146. And to the north, 95 is good between Peabody and New Hampshire. No complaints on Route 3 between Burlington and Nashua. David Augustus, WBZ's traffic on the threes.
1: 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And now the four-day WBZ AccuWeather forecast with Carl Erickson.
11: Many nights through this evening as a lot of that wildfire smoke and poor air quality has moved out of the area. Otherwise clear and comfortable tonight, low 64. A beautiful day tomorrow as the humidity stays low with sunshine and patchy clouds, high 82. Increasingly cloudy tomorrow night, low 65. Mostly cloudy and a bit more humid on Tuesday with a thunderstorm around in the afternoon, high 80. Perhaps some steadier rain at night. And rather cloudy on Wednesday, breezy at times with more showers and thunderstorms, high 83. I'm AccuWeather meteorologist Kai Erickson, WBZ, Boston's News Radio.
1: And right now in Boston, we have mostly clear skies. It's a bit breezy out there and 81 degrees. The U.S. launches new airstrikes overnight in response to the killing of two American troops at a base in Jordan. ABC's Marcus Moore has details.
0: In these new American strikes, CENTCOM saying the U.S., quote, targeted Islamic Revolutionary Guard forces that launched those attacks in Jordan. Video circulating online appears to show multiple projectiles raining down from the night sky. The moment that base was hit, four injured service members were taken to hospitals in Jordan and later released. Several others suffered minor injuries and have returned to duty.
1: One service member is still missing. A Norwood man is accused of breaking into and damaging a barber shop. It happened at Chris and Sam's on Washington Street Wednesday morning. Police say Alan Malloy shattered the front glass door with a baseball bat and caused damage inside. Malloy was arrested at his home where officers recovered the bat believed to have been used. Malloy was charged with B&E and malicious destruction of property. All right, well, you know what? I think I skipped weather, so let's check in on weather now.
11: For many nights through this evening, as a lot of that wildfire smoke and poor air quality has moved out of the area. Otherwise clear and comfortable tonight, low 64. A beautiful day tomorrow as the humidity stays low with sunshine and patchy clouds, high 82. Increasingly cloudy tomorrow night, low 65. Mostly cloudy and a bit more humid on Tuesday with a thunderstorm around in the afternoon, high 80. Perhaps some steadier rain at night. And rather cloudy on Wednesday, breezy at times with more showers and thunderstorms, high 83. I'm AccuWeather meteorologist Kai Erickson, WBZ, Boston's News Radio.
1: All right. And once again, it is sunny and 81 degrees in Boston right now. Congratulations to Spain. They have won the 2026 FIFA World Cup, beating Argentina in New Jersey 1-0. 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
3: You're listening to Food for Thought with Billy and Jenny, brought to you by The Box Center. For more than 15 years, this dining duo has been eating their way through New England, mixing it up with top chefs, jumping behind the line of the hottest restaurants, and giving you the inside scoop on where to wine, dine, and spend your time. So get ready. It's Food for Thought, giving you something to chew on.
4: Hey, everybody. Welcome into Food for Thought. Billy Costa here. So what a summer it has been so far. 2026 in the Boston area. We've had the World Cup. We've had Sail Boston. In fact, the ships just left a couple of days ago. There's been so much going on when you think of it, the arrival of the Scots and kilts all over the city of Boston. Then the Vikings came in. It's just been a great time in the city of Boston. And that's why my first guest is Martha Sheridan, who is the CEO of Meet Boston. Martha, you there?
5: I'm here. Hi, Billy. How are you today?
4: I'm great. A lot of people getting to meet Boston so far this summer, and you're a good reason why.
5: Yes, they are. It's been amazing. I can't even begin to describe how excited we are.
4: You know, there was a moment I'll never forget early on. I think it was like the first weekend of the arrival of the kilts and the Scots and everything. And my wife, Michelle, and I happened to be walking around the city. And we just saw so much happiness, everybody having so much fun, a smile on everybody's face. We're actually on our way to a wedding. And I turned to Michelle and I said, you know, I just feel so good about the city of Boston that all of these people are coming in from around the world and the city has never looked better.
5: I agree. It's been amazing. And I'll tell you, the ships actually are leaving today. So they were here through last night. Mm-hmm. We had the closing fireworks, but I was walking around the seaport last night back into downtown. I have to tell you, I've never seen so many people on the streets of Boston. It felt like Midtown Manhattan at rush hour. It was amazing.
4: Yeah, especially when you think back to, again, the World Cup and the start of it all, when all of the planes were arriving out at Logan Airport and they were coming in from around the world. But it's so funny when I think of the Scots this past week, we had the arrival of the cone from Scotland. And
5: we did.
4: I saw you on the TV coverage. I saw you. You were at the press conference with the cone.
5: I was at the press conference with the cone, and they say there's a first time for everything, and that was certainly the first time I've ever welcomed a cone and signed a cone. So that there's that.
4: And you got a picture with the cone.
5: Yes, I did, and the cone is traveling around Boston. You can follow the cone, by the way. I think it's bostoncone.com.
4: That's exactly right.
5: And it's making stops all over the place. I just saw it was at the Dubliner. Of course, it had to make a visit there and a few other spots in the city. Very exciting.
4: You know where else it made a stop? The Billy and Lisa Morning Show on Kiss 108. The two guys from Scotland brought the cone into the studios. We had a ball.
5: Danny and Andrew.
4: So talk a little bit about that. We keep hearing about the relationship that was built between Boston and Scotland, and I think the arrival of the cone speaks volumes right there. What does that all mean? I know even Pat's owner, Robert Kraft, has talked about maybe bringing a Patriots game to Scotland. Is that all real, Martha?
5: All real, 100% of it. In fact, we just did some advertising in Scotland, some outdoor advertising to promote Boston as a visitor destination. It's a marriage that's made to last now, and I think we have a lot more exciting activations and cross-cultural activities coming throughout this year and next.
4: I understand the Scottish flag is now at Terminal E out at Logan Airport.
5: It is. I was not aware that it wasn't there before, so glad we were able to rectify that.
4: Well, there was this influencer in from Scotland. His name was Gio Does Interviews, and he came on live on the Billy and Lisa Morning Show on Kiss. And, apparently that's a big deal. He made a point of telling the mayor and the governor, and probably you, you know, I couldn't help but notice there was no Scottish flag at the terminal, and now there is, and he was quick to jump on social media and thank Boston for that.
5: Yeah, very exciting, very exciting.
4: So do you have an absolute standout moment when you think, and we haven't even gotten to Sail Boston yet, but when you think just in terms of the World Cup and people coming in, teams coming in from all over the world, even France. They booked the entire Four Seasons Hotel, every single room. I mean, there are and were so many stories. Do you have any standout stories, Martha?
5: I would say what I remember most vividly is being down at the stadium at Patriot Place the day of the Scotland-Morocco match and seeing the Scots and the Moroccans meshing, partying together, having so much fun together. I mean, you couldn't move. The whole outdoor space and every restaurant was wall-to-wall people, and it was so joyful, and it was two different cultures coming together along with Americans that were there for the match. It was just really, really special and something I'll never forget.
4: And don't forget the Vikings were here too.
5: that row was always fun. Very, very fun.
4: God, it was just such a beautiful time in the city. And I got to ask you this. Take us behind the scenes. I can't imagine the planning that went into play to pull all this, you know, put it into place. So give us some of the backstories.
5: Well, I've been working on this since we bid on it back in 2019, 2020.
4: Wow.
5: And then have been actively engaged with Boston 26 as a board member for the past, I'd say, 3 years, working, you know, hand in hand with the team there, the professional team there, working with the city and the state and just really trying to make sure that all the I's were dotted, T's were crossed so that we could provide the most memorable and safe, of course, and exciting experience for anyone coming to Boston for the matches. It was, you know, a lot of ups and downs, like it always is when you plan an event like this. I like to say, you know, nobody wants to see how the sausage is made. They just want to enjoy it when it's done. So I got to see it all being made. And but I couldn't be happier. I couldn't be more proud of the Boston 26 team. They're extraordinary. They work diligently. And it was just an amazing sight to see everyone come together. Transportation worked out great. That was a very complex situation.
4: Oh, yeah.
5: Security, all of it. I mean, there's so many complexities to this. And the Fan Fest was fantastic. 16 days of
4: You know,
5: nearly 160,000 people going through City Hall Plaza.
4: Yeah. And
5: that's a lot of people.
4: And they did the same with Sail Boston. In fact, we're going to take a break. When we come back, I want to talk about Sail Boston, which just came to an end a couple of days ago, and the ships have all moved on. We've got Martha Sheridan on, CEO of Meet Boston, and we'll talk Sail Boston when we come back.
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2: 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The crash is being cleared on the upper deck, left lane 93 north by Sullivan Square in Charlestown, so it's back to the Zacum there, heading out of downtown. 93 North is busy. Southbound side's okay as you head in. There was a report of a crash lower end of 93 South by 24 and Randolph, but not seeing a big delay there. It is delayed in Charlton on the Pike eastbound by the service area as we got those get-home slowdowns, but looking good on and off the Cape at the bridges. And Route 3 towards New Hampshire, no delays Burlington to Nashua and back. 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
4: Hey, guys, welcome back to Food for Thought. I've got Martha Sheridan on, from CEO from Meet Boston. I should mention we partner with you guys. Well, we have our TV show, Jenny Johnson and I, Meet Boston on Nesson, by the way, 9:30 Saturday mornings, 9:30 Sunday nights. And that's all thanks to you, Martha Sheridan.
5: It's a great show. We love it. We love you guys. You're great partners. We love how you and the Hubsters promote our city. It's a great concept. And you know, I'm really enjoying the episodes and seeing, I'm learning, seeing different nooks and crannies. You went into a Chinese bakery last year on Billy and Jenny. My husband and I literally walked in there that same day.
4: Oh, my God.
5: So darn
4: remember,
5: good.
4: I wish I could remember the name of it, but it was really sensational.
5: It was great, just great. So, yes, it works. It works.
4: You mentioned our Hubsters on Meet Boston. They're doing such a fabulous job. And they had so much great content on social media, whether it was the World Cup, the Fan Fest, Sail Boston. They did such a great job.
5: They really did. You know, I just love the the different perspectives, right? Everyone's, you know, the Hubsters all have different angles, different styles, and some are really into the food, as we know. Some are into the streetscapes, no pun intended. They just love looking at different angles of Boston and sharing it with their followers. And for us, that makes perfect sense because we want to promote every aspect of Boston. Everyone has different tastes, different likes, and these Hubsters cover it all, and it's been incredibly valuable.
4: You know what else was cool, Martha, is they took us into the bars, the taverns, and the pubs when the Scots and the Vikings were all basically buying out all the booze and having these great sing-alongs. So the Hubsters had a lot of great coverage of that as well.
5: They sure did. They sure did. And I couldn't get enough of that coverage, to be honest with you. It's just, and last night there was a post over talking about meshing Sail Boston with the World Cup, but the Argentinian crew from the Argentinian ship celebrating the Argentina win. It was fantastic. Just a beautiful thing to see.
4: Just a magical time. And, of course, this weekend, World Cup wraps up with a giant matchup. And, okay, let's talk about Sail Boston a little bit more, and then I want to get to the World Cup. Now, let's just jump in right with the World Cup, okay? That has been amazing for this city as well.
5: Oh, yeah. I mean, we've had no idea how many people would descend on Boston to watch matches or just to come and experience the city during the World Cup. Our restaurants did really well. We're seeing incredible growth in sales at restaurants across the greater Boston area, not just downtown, really everywhere. Hotels did quite well. So, you know, and of course the international exposure that Boston got, you can't put a price tag on it. We were on televisions, billions of TV sets across the world, as Boston Stadium and just, you know, the B-roll footage showing our great city and all the fun people we're having. So, you know, as I said, you anticipate what something might be like, but when it actually happens, you're just, I can't even begin to tell you the chills that I get thinking about how successful it was.
4: What was the biggest challenge behind the scenes? Was it World Cup or was it Sail Boston?
5: Oh, I think World Cup for sure. It's just a whole different animal. And, you know, Sail Boston with Dusty, you've got a woman who's done this how many times now? And that this was a big one. It was much bigger than others. And it's never turnkey, but you know, they started planning a long time ago, and you know, I think logistically they did a fabulous job. But World Cup has so many angles to it. You've got to deal with FIFA, you have to deal with the seven different matches that happened at Gillette, all the different teams that traveled to Boston, the fan groups. Just logistically, it was a huge challenge. You know, on land, getting to Gillette, obviously, is always a challenge. So,
4: oh, yeah.
5: But, you know, everything came together in the end, and I think people were happy.
4: From the outside looking in, you mentioned FIFA. Were they tough to deal with?
5: Well, I mean, I guess it depends on how you define tough. You know, they have, and we knew this going in, they have a set of restrictions and rules that, you know, the playbook that you need to follow. And, you know that before you even bid on the event, you know, these are the rules, these are the restrictions. So, you know, but I think when push came to shove, you're kind of, when you're up against it, trying to raise funds and talking about blocked sponsorship categories, that does get frustrating. But in the end, I think everybody played well together in the sandbox and everything turned out just fine. And you know, they do give us extraordinary coverage as well. They just did a wrap-up video, FIFA did, for the Boston tournament days, and that was really lovely. And that's, you know, being spread worldwide on their channel. So, you know, you got to take the good with the bad when it comes to any of these relationships. But I think it all worked out fine in the end.
4: Okay, in terms of Sail Boston, I know the ships for the most part have left the city. But the good news is, Martha, and I didn't realize this until Thursday or Friday, that some of the ships, like, for instance, the Dutch ship is making a stop at Marina Bay. And the Portuguese ship is going to New Bedford, which is fitting. They've got a massive Portuguese population there. So that's cool. They're making stops in other locations, too.
5: They are. I mean, they've been on a long journey to get to Boston, right? And some of them will head back to wherever it is they came from, but a lot are making stops, which is great. It's great for people across the Commonwealth and the region to get to see some of these beautiful vessels up close and personal.
4: And do you have a favorite moment personally from the Sail Boston experience?
5: You know, we were on the Polish ship. I don't make me pronounce it.
4: Oh my God! I don't think I could ever.
5: Yeah.
4: But it's massive.
5: Damajizi, I think it is. But, yeah, it's massive and it's beautiful. And we held a reception there. And, you know, it just was, it was fantastic. So I think that was probably my favorite moment, just to be on one of these vessels and really experience it from that perspective. They are massive. And it was a lovely evening. So, yeah. That's my favorite memory so far.
4: As a boater, I mean, I walked alongside that ship, and I'm like, oh, my God, how does the captain dock this thing? It's like the size of two football fields.
5: That's right. It's a big one, and it's beautiful. So, yeah, I think just the whole experience was amazing. Freight of sail you can't beat. I enjoyed being, you know, in the grandstands for that and watching those ships come in and learning about them from the announcer there. So there was just so many great memories. It's an unforgettable event. And as I said last night, the city was just on fire with people here for the World Cup, you know, watch parties and for the final night of Sail Boston and the fireworks.
4: Did you get a private tour of that ship?
5: We did not. No, we just we just hung out on the deck, so which was fine. It was beautiful up there.
4: You know, one of my favorite parts too that I think back now that I think of it, because we're docked in Charlestown, by the way, America's number one marina. I just want to throw it out there. I had the Ecuadorian and the Colombian ships really close to us, and to, you know, hear all the cadets singing along with the music on board the ship, singing their own country's anthems and waving to all the people. We happened to be walking the dogs one night, and it was the night that the Colombian ship was pulling out, and they're all up there on the masts again, and they're waving and saying goodbye to Boston and singing their anthem. It was a magical moment. So, Martha, I have to ask you before I let you go, what's coming up? I mean, you need a rest.
5: Well, I'll have a rest. But, you know, I looked at our event schedule for the rest of the summer, Billy, and it's insane. We've got all of the Italian festivals coming up in the North End. Those are amazing.
4: Oh, yeah.
5: Gillette's back online for concerts at Leader Bank, concerts at Fenway. I mean, the city is just not stopping. I mean, we don't have a huge, massive event coming up for the rest of the year, but all of these other events add up to an extraordinary summer here in Boston. And guess what? Come now. Now's the time. If you were afraid to come in during World Cup or Sail Boston because of crowds, this is the time to come. Book your hotel room, stay a few days, eat in our great restaurants, experience the cultural festivals happening, visit our neighborhoods. This is the best time to be in Boston.
4: You speaking of concerts, next week, three big shows, TD Garden, Ariana Grande's in town.
5: Absolutely. I heard that on your break earlier this week, and that's going to be amazing. Three concerts. That's 60,000 people in that arena. Think about that.
4: Martha, did I catch you listening to the Billy and Lisa Morning Show on KISS?
5: You just might have.
4: Martha, always a pleasure. And again, Jenny Johnson and I cannot thank you enough for allowing us to partner with you and allowing us to do our TV show, Meet Boston, with Billy and Jenny. And by the way, you can see us every Saturday morning at 9:30 on NESN and Sunday nights at 9:30 on NESN. Hopefully, Martha, you're heading out on a vacation soon.
5: Oh, well, I'm actually heading on a business trip this weekend for a week. So after that, I'll take some much-needed R&R, I promise.
4: Is it Boston business?
5: It is. I'm heading out to Oregon. Yeah, I'm heading out to Oregon to talk about our great city.
4: All right. Well, Martha, thank you so much for jumping on Food for Thought, and safe travels.
5: Thank you, Billy. Take care.
4: Okay. During that conversation, Martha mentioned the businesses, the bars, the restaurants, and how that went between the World Cup and Sail Boston. Well, I've got my buddy Andrew here, the general manager at Prima and part of the Broadway restaurant group, so we'll find out just how well they did do. We'll do that next. It's Food for Thought. I'll see you.
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4: Hey guys, welcome back to Food for Thought. Again, we're talking about and looking back at the World Cup and Sail Boston. And don't forget the 250th and everything it's meant, not only to the city and people who live here and the surrounding cities and towns, but also to the bars, to the restaurants, to the taverns, some of which, when the Scots were in town, actually ran out of booze, and that's never a good thing. I've got my friend Andrew here. He's the general manager of Prima Restaurant, which is part of the Broadway Restaurant Group. And last I checked, you've got over 10 restaurants in the group, Andrew?
12: Yes, Billy. Yeah, we do.
4: Okay, can I put you to the test?
12: Sure thing.
4: Okay.
12: Yeah, so Lincoln, Loco, Capo, Fat Baby, Hunter's, 224 in Dorchester. They've also got a Loco Fenway. They got a Loco West Palm Beach that just opened.
4: Yeah.
12: And then in Charlestown, I'm at Prima, but we also have Monument and Waverly as well. Last year, or maybe 2 years ago at this point, Capri opened, and then just a few months ago, Dahlia in Southie.
4: Oh, my God, you didn't miss a single one.
12: I think I got it.
4: That's pretty good. You got to get a raise over there. Should I call somebody at the Broadway Restaurant Group? I'm just saying. In a nutshell, and we'll dive deeper into it, in a couple of sentences, describe what it was like managing, running a restaurant during all that, Sail Boston World Cup.
12: It was amazing. It was so much fun. It was great to see a variety of different people from all over the world, you know, for the World Cup, different countries. But it was fun. It was fun. It was great to be there and be with the team and be in a lively atmosphere of people who just wanted to dine and have a good time.
4: But were you able to keep up with the business?
12: Yeah. Yeah, we were. I mean, one of the Saturdays that we had when Sail Boston came in was one of the busiest Saturdays we've had all year.
4: You said that to me when I called you the other day. One of the busiest you have ever had.
12: Yeah. To put into perspective, just as busy as Mother's Day, which is kind of crazy to think about.
4: Yeah.
12: But it was phenomenal.
4: A lot of walk-ins?
12: A lot of walk-ins. A lot of people coming from the Navy Yard where all those restaurants were packed to the gills. So we kind of got overflow, which was great to see.
4: And I know I'm always bugging you for reservations because you need them at Prima.
12: Yeah.
4: But you do take walk-ins?
12: We do. When we have space, we do. That last Saturday, we were able to pack as many people in as we could. And it was great.
4: Okay, so we're going to take a break, but when we come back, we're going to take it restaurant by restaurant. I want to hear about the menus. I want to hear about the atmospheres. My wife and I, God, we should have steaks in Prima by now.
12: Yeah.
4: And I know my buddy Rich does Sinatra Sundays at Capo and Southie. And he's a big deal now on Housewives of Rhode Island with his beautiful wife, Rosie. So we're going to take a break. It's Food for Thought. We're checking in on the hospitality industry on the heels of what could be the biggest season in Boston ever. It's Food for Thought. I'm Billy Costa. We'll have more conversation with Andrew right after the break.
13: I'm Dan Watkins with a quick check of the stories trending on WBZ News Radio 1030. An investigation is underway after a body is found at a home owned by Congresswoman Ayanna Presley's husband. A Norwood man is facing a list of charges after allegedly breaking into a local barbershop and causing extensive damage. Police in Provincetown are investigating acts of vandalism in a local cemetery. Students from around the country put their heads together to tackle AI in schools. WBZ's Heil Schaffel.
28: Jeff Riley is the former Mass Commissioner of Education running the Day of AI Festival at the Kennedy Institute. The kids eventually did overwhelmingly pass their own AI legislation, 83-15. It'll be sent out to superintendents in 10,000 school districts around the country. The full text will be released this week.
13: And the Red Sox win their 13th straight game, tying the second longest winning streak in franchise history.
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2: This report is sponsored by Compassion International. The earlier crash is still being cleared on the upper deck 93 north by Sullivan Square in the left lane, so backed up, heading out of downtown Boston on 93. Southbound side is okay. A crash being cleared in Saugus, Route 1 South at Walnut Street, another one in Randolph, lower end of 93 South before 24. Also, they're recreating in Cambridge, so Memorial Drive is closed to cars and trucks between Western Ave and JFK Street, and that's until 7 o'clock. And then out to the west, a bit busy in Charlton on the eastbound side of the Mass Pike. 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
4: Hey guys, welcome back to Food for Thought. This is a fun show. Let's face it, it's been the craziest summer, craziest season in the history of Boston, I think. I mean, we've got the 250th. We saw that coming. We've had Sail Boston that just wrapped up this past week. We saw that coming. We had World Cup. We not only saw that coming, but it blew our minds. Specifically World Cup, I've got Andrew here from Broadway Restaurant Group, specifically because Prima is so close to the action on the waterfront. Which restaurant did the most business and had the craziest atmospheres of all your groups in the cluster?
12: I would say Prima because of our proximity to the Navy Yard and because of our proximity to, Sail Boston. In terms of FIFA and the World Cup, we don't have TVs, so we weren't playing any of the games. But we still got a lot of people before and after.
4: So you weren't having watch parties.
12: Exactly. We were not having watch parties, but we were still managed to be amazingly busy because of people looking for something different after they did watch the game.
4: And that was another amazing thing in terms of Boston and the city of Boston mm-hmm. pulling it off. They made it happen with the trains that went right out to Foxborough for World Cup. It was more expensive than usual, but you would expect that. But think of it. Trying to get there traffic-wise, park your car. Parking was very expensive. If you could get a ticket for the train, that was the way to go, I thought.
12: Totally. That's a great way to do it.
4: Let's talk about the menu at Prima.
12: Mm-hmm.
4: Describe it in a nutshell, and then I'll have you tell me the favorites on the menu.
12: Yeah, absolutely. So Prima is an Italian steakhouse. We have our in-house butcher, so we get all of our prime steaks in. We do all of our dry aging in-house, and we make all of our pasta in-house, which is phenomenal. We do gluten-free Mondays as well. We have a mozzarella bar, so we make our mozzarella to order. It's really a really fun menu. We have a lot of the Italian classics like chicken parm and Caesar salad, but we also have some fun dishes. My favorites, for example, are the spicy peachy, which is a hand-rolled noodle. It's like a udon noodle and a gnocchi had a baby. It's like hand-rolled and wonky and shaped.
4: I love it when a gnocchi has a baby. Yeah, there's nothing like it. Yeah.
12: And then I'm a steak guy. You know, our 16-ounce ribeye is phenomenal. We have a lot of great, great dishes.
4: You mentioned gluten-free Mondays. Yeah. You have no idea what that means to my family. My wife, Michelle, happens to be gluten-free.
12: Okay.
4: When we found out there was gluten-free Mondays, that means everything on the menu on a Monday is gluten-free.
12: Everything on
4: the
12: menu.
4: How does the chef do that?
12: Yeah, we do a deep cleaning, you know, Sunday night into Monday morning, and we flip everything over to be gluten-free, so every item is gluten-free, which is amazing.
4: Do you have a favorite dessert?
12: I personally love the tortajala. That's our 12-layer cake. So vanilla cake, chocolate buttercream frosting, malted chocolate crumble. It's like a box cake on crack.
4: 12 layers?
12: Yeah, it's insane. It's insane.
4: Now, you have that really cool back room.
12: Yes.
4: First of all, it's an unbelievable space because you have the main restaurant and bar.
12: Yep.
4: And you have another section off to the left that I didn't even know existed.
12: Yes.
4: And I had been going there for a couple of years.
12: Yeah.
4: And that's a beautiful area. But the back room is very special. Talk about that, because you can hire that

0: a much different green vibe to it, an antique chandelier, you know, perched above the bar. So another room that's great for private events, baby showers and bridal showers, so on and so forth.
1: And you mentioned City Square Park. That's right outside your front doors.
0: Exactly.
1: And there's live music there sometimes?
0: Yeah, the second or third Wednesday of every month during the summer and into the fall, there is a concert that's put on by City Square Park. Also, Prima puts on its own concert that we did last month. So we did the Sinatra in the Park with your buddy Rich.
1: Rich did it?
0: Yeah, he was great. Everyone was looking for Rosie, but Rich was the entertainment.
1: That's an interesting story. A lot of people don't know. Housewives of Rhode Island, Richard DeMare, longtime friend of mine, used to work with us here at KISS, and Rosie, who was one of my interns years ago, and they now, as a married couple, are on Housewives of Rhode Island, and I couldn't be more proud of them. They are crushing it. Okay, so I want to take a break, but before we get to break, let's say, for instance, you did not work for Broadway Restaurant Group within the cluster on a whim. If you wanted to go someplace for your favorite thing in the entire cluster, what would it be? Place and what dish?
0: That's such a good question. That's a really good question. I feel like I'm biased because of the involvement I've been with at Prima.
1: I'm not going to tell. Prima's not listening right now.
0: It's not. I would still say I would have to go to Prima. You know, I just would. I would have our scallop crudo. I would have our spicy peachy pasta. I would have our ribeye steak. It's just, it's all amazing. And with the different rooms you're saying, you can kind of take your pick on what environment you're looking for that night, where you're looking for something, you know, quiet and romantic in the Rose Room or Park Room, or you're there for the energy to sit in the main dining room, which you and your wife do.
1: Okay, so more than 10 restaurants in the group. We're going to take a break, but when we come back, we're going to take it one restaurant at a time, and I want you to take all of our listeners in each one of the rooms.
0: Okay.
1: Does that work? It's Food for Thought, Billy Costa here, and again, we're just psyched and pumped because we're coming off an incredible season so far, and it's only going to get better. Although, I don't know. I mean, World Cup, Sail Boston, 250th has been pretty good. We'll talk more about that, and we're going to break it down. All of the restaurants within the Broadway Restaurant Group, and I'm sure most of them are some of your faves. We'll do that next. We'll take a break. We'll be right back.
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0: Broadway Restaurant Group, and there are more than 10 restaurants within the group. I already put you to the test, and you named them all.
1: Yep.
0: You got a 100 mark on that. One question I've always wanted to ask. You've got Capo. Mm-hmm. In

0: Southie, and you've got Lincoln maybe two doors away from Capo.
1: Yep.
0: A, why have two restaurants that close to each other? Mm-hmm. And B, what's the difference between those two?
1: Yeah, great question. I mean, they're both huge restaurants, but stylistically, food-wise, they are different. Lincoln, you have much more of a tavern with wood-fired pizza and wings and, you know, sandwiches and burgers and all that, where Capo is definitely leans more Italian. You have the chicken parm, you have the pastas. They also do gluten-free on every Tuesday night.
0: Oh, good. Oh, and I got to mark that down. Tuesday?
1: Tuesday night at Capo. And Capo has the supper club downstairs where they do that Sinatra Sunday.
0: Right.
1: They do, you know, more of a clubby vibe downstairs.
0: Okay, so that's the big deal. They both have giant mm-hmm. bars, though.
1: Yep.
0: Is that because they're the in Southie? Or
1: no? I think that's just kind of the formula. The bar brings
0: I'm
1: people
0: just trying to remember, yeah. You know, think to the table discussion about yeah. having two places so close.
1: Yeah.
0: Well, one thing's for sure, we got to have giant bars. We're in Southie.
1: Exactly. And, you know, we're going through this list as well, but in between Lincoln and Capo is the newest restaurant of the group, which is Dahlia.
0: Oh, okay.
1: And that's in between
0: the
1: two.
0: So it wasn't enough.
1: Yes.
0: That you had Capo and Lincoln yeah. two doors away from each yeah. other, but you put another place right between the
1: yes.
0: two of them? Now,
1: yes,
0: what is
1: did.
0: Dahlia?
1: So Dahlia is Spanish tapas restaurant, so all live fire. It's really amazing what they're doing there. I would highly recommend it.
0: Okay. How big or how small a space are we talking?
1: It's about the size of Lincoln.
0: Yeah. It's a big space.
1: It's a big space.
0: So you have yeah. three giant restaurants yes. next to each other.
1: Yeah. And all way different vibe. I mean, Dahlia is all the restaurants are beautiful, but Dahlia the decor and the design done by Assembly Designs is just phenomenal. It kind of transports you to a different place.
0: Okay, within 10 minutes of you opening mm-hmm. the door at Capri mm-hmm. in the south end mm-hmm. of Boston, I was getting calls mm-hmm. asking yeah. for reservations.
1: Yeah.
0: Capri is one of those restaurants, much like Prima,
1: yeah.
0: that somehow the minute the doors open, there yeah. is an absolute overwhelming demand.
1: Yeah.
0: It becomes the place.
1: Yes.
0: And who do you think gets all the calls? Me
1: it's
0: and
1: true.
0: Jenny Johnson.
1: It's true.
0: And then I have to call you.
1: yeah. yeah.
0: Or sometimes I'll call Jenny. Can you help yeah. me out? I need a reservation.
1: Yeah.
0: Talk about Capri. How yeah. does it become the place overnight?
1: That's a great question. I mean, so Capri is the name is Capo Prima, kind of meshing into one.
0: Oh,
1: which is
0: a little
1: cool.
0: inside
1: yeah,
0: information.
1: A little inside
0: there.
1: Information.
0: Yeah.
1: So the space itself, I mean, it's at 500 Harrison. That's where Cinquecento was back in the day, which I worked at. But our group was able to breathe life into the space and really make it beautiful. The menu is similar to Prima, which is great. I think that's why you kind of had that lore because you had another. You know, beautiful space with a menu that people know. With Prima not being a space that's that big, so
0: yeah.
1: people wanting something different. I mean, Capri also has a massive patio.
0: It's unbelievable.
1: Beautiful.
0: With a giant bar outside.
1: Bar outside with heat lamps for the fall.
0: I must say it is one of the most beautiful restaurants in the region. Who was the designer?
1: That was Assembly Designs. Yeah, uh-huh. they did a phenomenal job with Capri and me living in the South End, it's great to have as well, to have another option. But I think it's the people from Southie and the rest of the people from Boston kind of looking for another place
0: Italian state. How would you describe, they're both Italian restaurants.
1: Yeah, yeah.
0: How would you describe the difference between the menus, between the presentation?
1: Yeah, I think they have a lot of similarities. I mean, I would say the difference is kind of they're pulling from different sections of Boston, you know, so that's why it's not like
0: right.
1: we're fighting with each other, you know. We're all part of the same family.
0: Another question I want to ask, do you mind when I call you out of nowhere looking for a last minute table for eight or something?
1: I don't.
0: On a
1: I mean,
0: Saturday
1: I think
0: night?
1: You did it when you were in a different country recently.
0: Oh, that's right. I called you from Paris because
1: yeah,
0: I needed a restaurant
1: yeah,
0: a reservation.
1: You had like a French accent. It was great.
0: Bonjour.
1: Yeah.
0: Okay, so now we cover. Oh, we haven't hit Monument
1: yeah.
0: yet.
1: So
0: Michelle and I should have a stake in Monument
1: you
0: too.
1: Should.
0: We get takeout there at least
1: yeah.
0: once, sometimes twice a week.
1: Yeah, Monument's amazing. So I'm in my 10th year with the group. I opened Monument.
0: That's right. That's where I met you.
1: Exactly. Going to be 10 years ago in January. So it's phenomenal. I mean, more or less, it's similar to Lincoln in terms of it's a tavern. It's, you know, got wood-fired pizzas. It's got wood-fired wings and burgers and sandwiches. They have an amazing cocktail and draft list for beer.
0: And again, giant bar.
1: Giant bar.
0: I think

0: whole experience?
1: I have to say, I have absolutely loved getting all the visitation from Scotland. They just brought the best energy across the whole city. It was so much fun. That's something that I'm definitely going to take away from this summer. And the tall ships were absolutely magnificent. I mean, I was in Charlestown at the marina for the parade of sail, and seeing them come through was just a once-in-a-lifetime thing.
0: One of the coolest things for me is as they're coming through, the entire crew, all of the cadets, are lined up on the masts of the sailboats.
1: Yes.
0: And they're all waving and they're all singing their country's anthems. I mean, everything that happened between World Cup and Sail Boston, I don't know, it just put a smile on your face for several weeks, did it not?
1: It so did. It felt like, you know, everyone was coming together. It was beautiful and it was fantastic.
0: So now we have to look ahead. And I know you guys always have incredible events, everything from kids boating days to free movie nights. Now, the annual free movie night is this week, right?
1: Yes, it is. We figured let's keep these good vibes going. We are hosting our annual movie night at the East Boston Shipyard, Boston Harbor Shipyard and Marina, this Tuesday, July 21st. And we're showing Zootopia 2.
0: Oh, Zootopia 2.
1: For all ages, yes.
0: This is a really cool event. I've actually been to one or two of them, and it's a great space, and you have a giant screen, and you see families coming from all over town. They come in from East Boston. They come from everywhere. They've got the strollers. They've got the kids. And don't you have food trucks there, too, sometimes?
1: The movie itself won't start until the sun begins to go down because it has to be a little bit dark for us to see the actual screen.
0: Yeah.
1: But like you said, we will have music, we will have food, we will have photo ops starting at 7:30. If you want to get there early, get a good spot, bring your beach chairs, bring your blankets to get comfy. We've got Rockin' Burgers food truck coming, Boston ice cream truck coming. You can get your dinner and desserts for purchase. And then we've got popcorn cover. We will be giving out popcorn for you to snack on throughout the whole movie.
0: I'm sorry. Did you say free popcorn?
1: I sure did.
0: This is amazing. How many years have you done the free movie night, Mace?
1: I think this is our fifth one. It's been going for a few years. It's a part of Easty Week. So there's 2 weeks throughout the month of July where there's a ton of programming, free, low cost, all throughout East Boston. So this is a fun thing we're excited to do for our community.
0: All right. In a sentence, give me one more event people need to keep their eyes open for.
1: One more event besides movie night, of course, the Illuminate the Harbor fireworks for Labor Day is always one of my favorites.
0: Labor Day weekend, we're going to illuminate the harbor.
1: Yep.
0: Macy, always a pleasure. Say hello to everybody over there.
1: Chuck, I sure
0: and Ann,
1: will.
0: It's and Matt and Nate. Always a pleasure. That's Ocean Havens. It's amazing. They've got marinas all over the harbor.
2: So cool.
0: And I wasn't even kidding. Charlestown Marina, where I docked my boat.
2: Yeah.
0: Several years it's been named number one marina in the country. But we got to go. Andrew, great to see you. Great to talk with you. Coming up next, 60 Minutes.
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6: 81 degrees in Boston at 7 o'clock. Good evening, I'm Dan Watkins. Here's what's happening. Spain is the king of soccer after beating Argentina 1-0 in the World Cup final this afternoon. The match was scoreless until the 106th minute when Ferran Torres scored to take control. It's the seventh shutout win of the tournament for Spain, which is a record for a single World Cup. They allowed just one goal the entire tournament. Argentina was looking to become the first repeat champion in over 60 years, but they come up just short, and it's the second World Cup title in Spanish soccer history. Over at

0: operate without Iran's cooperation.
1: But we're not seeing flow now, right? I mean, hasn't flow of traffic through the Strait of Hormuz effectively stopped over the past few days?
0: Oh, absolutely not. Absolutely not. I get the data on that every day. The 7-day trailing average right now is just under 7 million barrels a day flowing through the waterway and just under 7 million barrels a day additional flow through the bypass pipelines. So we're at a little under 14 million barrels a day from the Arabian Gulf region. That's 2/3 of pre-conflict traffic, dramatically up from where we were back in March when I was last on your show. I mean, not 100% yet, but 2/3 of flow right now.
1: And that's over the past few days. When's that average? And what we saw, the numbers from Thursday were simply eight ships going through the Strait of Hormuz. That's far below.
0: So almost all the public data I've seen is incorrect. There's flow through two routes through the Strait of Hormuz. There's up near the Iranian islands that's flow complicit with Iran, but that's not nothing. And then there's flow through the southern route that's protected by American infrastructure. And we count the volume of oil that goes through. The ship numbers are down more dramatically, but of course we're flowing larger tankers now to keep the world markets as well supplied as we can. Gasoline prices today are more than $1 a gallon cheaper than they were 4 years ago under the Biden administration. And we'll do everything we can to drive them further down in the weeks and months ahead.
1: And we've seen over the past week the price of oil go up, the price of gas go up. The Iranian IRGC is now saying that if the U.S. strikes continue, they will go to what they are calling full-scale assault and annihilation and try to smash infrastructure, specifically energy infrastructure, in the region. What are they capable of doing, and what are the implications for the price of oil and the price of gas?
0: Well, clearly, as we've seen, decades of focusing their entire economy on armament has made a very prickly Iran. They've continued to attack their neighbors shamelessly, civilian targets, at least as much as military targets. We don't have any reason to believe they will stop that, but we are continuing to shrink their ability to execute those attacks. And we are doing this in coordination and in partnership with all their neighbor countries that they are assaulting.
1: Okay, Mr. Richard, while I've got you here, a different topic. The president made it clear this week that he views election security as a top domestic priority. Yet we saw his budget has cut CISA, the cybersecurity agency, by $700 million. If he's so concerned about possible foreign interference in our elections, why does his budget cut the agency that would be charged with preventing that?
0: Well, look, there's many cybersecurity agencies across the government. We meet regularly on that topic, and our efforts have done nothing but ramp up. Sure, they've gotten more sophisticated and a different focus of them, but I wouldn't look at the inputs, the money spent. I'd look at the outputs, the quality of United States cybersecurity that's never been higher than where it is right now under President Trump.
1: Never been higher, and you're including election security in that.
0: Across the board, we are looking at cybersecurity from threats from adversaries. I've not been involved in the election efforts, so I can't comment on them. But obviously, having trust in American systems of government and keeping our nation secure is top priority for the Trump administration.
1: Hey, and one last question before you go, really simple one. Did Joe Biden win the 2020 presidential election?
0: He was president for 4 years. Clearly so.
1: He clearly won the election.
0: Look, I'm not an election evaluator, but it sure seems to me like he did.
1: Okay. Secretary Wright, thank you very much. Appreciate it.
0: Thank you.
1: As the war with Iran escalated this week, President Trump chose to address the nation Thursday night in primetime on an entirely different subject. He issued an alarming warning about what he called the, quote, shocking vulnerabilities in our election systems. He zeroed in particular on the one presidential election that he lost, 2020. And he declassified a trove of intelligence documents he claimed proved that foreign powers, particularly China, had meddled in that election.

0: Much has already been said by intelligence experts and by prominent figures in both parties about how the president made unfounded and reckless allegations without evidence, and about how the documents he released revealed little new information about election vulnerabilities. So let me take a moment instead to point out some of what those documents actually did reveal. For one, even as President Trump tried to alarm the country about foreign interference in the way we count our votes, the documents released showed very nearly the opposite. One of them, an intelligence assessment issued while he was president in January of 2020, says America's election system, quote, would be difficult to manipulate on a wide enough scale to alter the election outcome. And while he warned again and again about China, the documents that he himself declassified showed that the only country actually observed attempting to target, access, or manipulate election-related systems was Russia, a country he referred to only in passing in his roughly 25-minute speech. As for China, he told us it had pulled off, in his words, the largest compromise of election data in history, the illicit acquisition of 220 million American voter files, which he called an unprecedented election security nightmare. But buried in the very documents that President Trump released is the fact that the information was, quote, publicly available for download from commercial websites. It doesn't need to be hacked or stolen. It's data that can be legally bought, the kind that political campaigns purchase all the time. And the Chinese obtained that data in 2022, after the election the president claims was rigged. But the single most significant thing to me in all of these documents that the president declassified Thursday night was this: an intelligence assessment warning that one of the most damaging things that a foreign power could do is not to hack a voting machine, but to convince Americans that they had done that. As one of the documents Trump declassified warned, quote, adversaries could make wholly fabricated claims that they have compromised all U.S. voting machines. And those claims could introduce public doubts about the validity of the election and undercut public confidence in the election. Think about that. The intelligence community, in the very documents that Trump himself declassified, assessed that one of the most damaging things a foreign adversary could do would be to falsely convince the American people that their elections had been rigged. And here's the irony. The person who has attempted to do exactly that over and over again for nearly 6 years, and most dramatically on Thursday night, is Donald Trump, who, against the very evidence that he himself presented, tried to tell millions of Americans that foreign powers had corrupted an election, specifically the one election he lost. And I'm joined now by Senator Mark Warner of Virginia, the top Democrat on the Senate Intelligence Committee. So I want to get to all of that with you, but first, the situation in Iran. We've seen two American service members killed by Iranian missile, presumably. What should the president do to respond to that?
1: Well, first of all, I join with all Americans in condolences to these soldiers. Remember, as we think about this five-month war, this is a war of choice. As a member of the Gang of Eight, there was no imminent threat from Iran against America. So Donald Trump chose to go to war. It took him 2 weeks to lay out what he thought his goals were going to be. Let's go through those. Regime change, how are we doing there? We got a worse crowd than before. Getting the enriched uranium, well, it's still there. Matter of fact, it would take a minimum of 15,000 troops on the ground for a week to try to take these canisters, which are quite volatile, out of their bunkers. Getting rid of Iran's missile and drone capability, obviously, we've not been successful there. And the thing, John, that makes me completely crazy is Iran has both missiles and they also have lots and lots of $50,000 drones that are very effective. We are using missiles that cost $2.5 million to shoot down those drones. President Zelensky, the only country that has devised the technique of counter Iranian drones at $5,000, they've done it so effectively. They offered us all of that technology for free, And the Trump White House basically said to the Ukrainians, thanks, but no thanks. So we're behind on that as well. And then finally, on the Strait of Hormuz, I mean, I don't know what gas station the secretary is going to, but before the war, average price of gasoline in Virginia was $2.81. It is now back to $4. Diesel's at $5. You know, I see no path in the short term how the strait is going to be settled. This war of choice has been a disaster. It has been a disaster militarily. It has been a disaster in terms of how we're viewed around the world. It has been a disaster to our friends and the allies who question whether we will keep our promises. I'm anxious if it takes a classic Donald Trump move, declare victory tomorrow and be done. But the continuation of this war at this pace will be a continuing disaster.
0: But you have a situation where the Iranians are firing missiles at ships going through the strait. They're attacking U.S. bases in the region. I mean, the United States could walk away. The president could declare victory and leave. But the Iranian, how do you stop what the Iranians are doing?
1: Well,
0: I mean, how do you end it?
1: In a normal process, you would have had a diplomacy negotiated by diplomats who actually knew what they were doing. There was a reason it took years with people with great expertise to negotiate what now suddenly looks pretty damn good, what was called the JCPOA that allowed us to have
0: the
1: international
0: adversaries. Right?
1: That was under Obama. Years to get there. The Iranians, give them credit. They know about enriched uranium. They know about nuclear. They have sent great negotiators. But we're not going to, I do not believe anyone thinks that we're going to bomb Iran into submission. And I sure as heck do not believe that short of troops on the ground, that there's any meaningful path to get out that enriched uranium.
0: Do you agree with your colleague, Senator Ed Markey, who is calling for cutting off all funding to the war? Would that be a mistake? I mean, we have troops in the region.
1: We have troops in the region. I would say this. The Defense Department will ask for additional funds, and we are running down some of our supplies. My response to that is there is $89 billion of money that DOD is sitting on that has not been allocated to specific programs. There are shortages in the region. DOD, use that money first to replenish our supplies. And if the president wants to continue this war, come to Congress, make his case to the American people and to Congress rather than continue what I think now is, frankly, an illegal action because he never went through that process.
0: Let me turn to the election comment, the comments the president made about the election security. First of all, you're the vice chair of the Intel Committee. Was there anything new he released?
1: I've been chair or vice chair for the last decade. There's probably no issue I've been more obsessed about going all the way back to the Russia campaign. Russia is very good at influencing our elections. They have been far and away the most prominent player, usually on behalf of Trump. Iran has been very active as well, usually against Trump. North Korea has been active. China's got the capabilities, but they've been less about which candidate and more like, can we just make Americans lose confidence?
0: And the 220 million voter files, is there any concern there?
1: I mean, I'm much more concerned about the fact that the Chinese hacked into the OPM data a number of years back and have got personal information about anybody working on the federal government.
0: Yeah.
1: I'm more concerned about the fact they've hacked into many insurance companies and have got personal information about all of us. They have incredible data capabilities. And again, the secretary respectfully, our cybersecurity activity is CISA. It works with the private sector. He's cut it like mad. We have another part of election security. And remarkably, John, a lot of this election security apparatus was set up, done under President Trump's first term. They did a good job.
0: Yeah.
1: There was something called the Elections Assistance Commission. Nobody knows about it, but it works with local registrars, state registrars, making sure we vet voting machines. Recently, Trump fired all the senior leadership. Made the Republican quit, fired the Democrats. This guy is not looking for a secure election because if we have a free and fair election, he and his allies are going to get beat historically this fall.
0: Now, I understand that you and I think every other Democrat oppose this so-called Save America Act, and there's a lot of reasons that you've put forward. But let me ask you very narrowly on the issue of photo ID, requiring photo ID to register to vote. Is this something that Democrats should get behind?
1: We have
0: 80-some percent of Americans, 71% of Democrats say they favor this.
1: You know what? In Virginia, We have voter ID and photo ID. I got to show my...
0: That's actually not the case. I mean, I'm a Virginia voter. You don't need to show a photo ID in Virginia. There are a wide range of things you can show for ID. And if you don't show one of those, you can sign an affidavit
1: affidavit. Those become ballots that if you want to contest later can be contested. But you do have a variety of documents. But we have voter ID of one form or another.
0: But should that be a national standard? That you have to show an ID?
1: The irony here would be the case. If you can show any photo that is government stamped, would be fine. Certain states will say, we're going to let you show your NRA gun license, but you can't show your student ID. If you're going to have a set of IDs, let's have it across the board as long as it comes from some official point. But this is not about voter ID. The SAVE Act is about voter disenfranchisement. The SAVE Act is going to take anybody that changed their name when they got married. They don't get to vote unless they can go back and find.
0: And if you don't have an ID, if you don't have your passport.
1: Stay on this for a minute. Lisa Murkowski, a host of Republicans, don't want the SAVE Act because they know it's anti-voter. But the folks who have mail-in voting, Utah's as Republican a state as anyone, they've done mail-in voting for decades. Donald Trump wants to decrease voter participation and undermine confidence in our system.
0: We're out of time. Before you go, though, you're going to vote for Jay Clayton to be the Director of National Intelligence?
1: I've known Jay for a long time. I like him. But after his... performance before my committee, his inability to answer the question about who won the 2020 election, or commenting on Gabbard's, the previous DNI's effort to interfere in the Fulton County elections, I am not going to vote for him.
0: If he doesn't get confirmed, Bill Pulte remains the head of
1: that is special that is all right. A rock and a hard place. But I think Jay Clayton will get confirmed. And God willing, I hope the guy that becomes DNI is the guy that I've known and liked and worked with.
0: All right. Mark Warner, thank you very much for being here. Up next, President Trump's teleprompter operator was caught allegedly cashing in on his speeches back in March. But he wasn't taken off the job until ABC News broke the story this week. More on that when we get back.
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3: It's a busy ride on the lower deck to the Zakim South and into the O'Neill. Also some company in the Sumner Tunnel leaving Logan and slow getting into Logan inside of the Ted Tunnel East Connector Tunnel. The crash on the Pike westbound by Fenway has been cleared, so it's looking pretty good from downtown to 95 and back. On the Pike, on Route 3 to the South Shore, a little bit busy. Norwell up to Derby Street and Hingham as people head back from the weekend. And on the Cape, Route 6 West to Mid-Cape Highway, a sluggish but moving ride. Barnstable to the Sagamore Bridge. Some brake lights off and on there. 28 North is slow, just right at the Bourne Rotary. Not bad. Looking a little bit slow in Middleborough, 495 northbound, passing by Route 44. Again, those get-home slowdowns, but looking good now out in Charlton on the Pike eastbound. That has cleared up and no problems around the Worcester area. David Augustus, WBZ's 24-hour traffic network.
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0: Now to the latest on alleged conflicts of interest in the Trump White House. As the president's Truth Social platform is looking to sell early access to his social media posts, and his teleprompter operator allegedly cashes in on his inside knowledge of the president's speeches. Here's our chief investigative correspondent, Aaron Katursky.
5: A president's words can move markets. And the president is now moving to monetize his words. His financial disclosure released earlier this month showed President Trump, America's deal maker in chief, has already made more than $2 billion since returning to office.
6: You know why I'm profiting? Because the stock market's going up. Everybody's profiting.
5: This week, he found a path to another potential White House windfall. His social media company said it will begin selling instant access to posts from top accounts on Truth Social, where Trump regularly announces policy moves, military actions, personnel choices, and other consequential decisions.
7: This is the president saying, give me a cut, and I'll give you the opportunity to make money off my statements, just as I make money off my own statements.
5: The president's financial advisors have traded stock on his behalf, investing in companies whose share prices are impacted by those social media posts.
6: I don't get involved in my personal. We have funds that run my money.
5: During his first year back in the White House, Trump's annual financial report showed his money managers made more than 21,000 securities trades, growing his accounts to more than $850 million, with stakes in 1,600 companies, some of them directly involved in deals tied to his administration. In this post, he praised Elon Musk and reassured the public that Musk's companies would continue getting large-scale subsidies from the government. At the time, no one knew his investment advisors, one day prior, purchased hundreds of thousands of dollars worth of Tesla stock. And when Trump posted about the very big and exciting news that computer chip maker NVIDIA would build AI supercomputers in the U.S., he did not disclose his advisors had purchased hundreds of thousands of dollars of NVIDIA stock days before. The White House has repeatedly denied financial wrongdoing and says the president only acts in the best interests of the American public. This week, in a story first reported by ABC News, it was someone working for Trump, allegedly trying to profit from the presidency.
8: I have a guy, Gabe. He's excellent. I've had some real bad ones, but I have Gabe.
5: As Trump's teleprompter operator since 2016, Gabriel Perez was the man who knew what Trump would say before he said it. Sources told ABC News he used his inside knowledge to bet on the contents of Trump's speeches, winning tens of thousands of dollars on the prediction market, Kalshi.
9: My fellow Americans, our nation is back.
5: Perez was there for the State of the Union.
8: You know, religion's back now hotter than ever before.
5: The National Prayer Breakfast.
9: The USA is the economic engine on the planet.
5: And the World Economic Forum. For those speeches and more, the sources said Perez took advantage of his unique insight into Trump's remarks on Kalshi's mentions market, where users bet on whether certain words and phrases will be uttered. Over a three-month period beginning last December, sources said Perez traded on more than a dozen of the president's speeches and won more than $100,000, sometimes backing out of bets mid-speech if Trump skipped certain words.
8: You know, when you go up here, you take a big chance, especially me, because I go off teleprompter about 80% of the time.
5: Kalshi said its own surveillance team promptly flagged and referred these trades to the Commodity Futures Trading Commission, which is responsible for regulating prediction markets.
10: What's at stake in this room?
11: The integrity of our markets.
5: Kalshi prohibits users from trading on confidential information obtained at work, as the company told us back in May when we visited the room where it investigates suspicious trades.
11: So if you have information by virtue of your job or your employment, something that you have a legal duty surrounding, and you have an obligation not to take that and misappropriate it for yourself.
5: Sources said Perez made his last trade in March. Later that same month, the White House issued an internal memo warning staff not to use non-public information to place bets on prediction markets.
12: There are very strict ethical guidelines here at the White House that explicitly state not to do this.
5: Sources said Perez is in talks now with the CFTC to settle the allegations, which could force him to give back the profits from his bets. The White House said President Trump put Perez on indefinite leave for taking advantage of his position.
12: He believes it's deeply unfortunate and frankly a disgrace.
0: While the White House called the teleprompter operator's alleged actions a disgrace, he was caught back in March and continued to work operating the president's teleprompter until this week, only put on leave after ABC News broke the story. Coming up, two Republicans who could derail Todd Blanche's nomination for attorney general. The roundtable is next.

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4: The roundtable is all here. Former DNC chair Donna Brazile, Notice political columnist Dana Milbank, SCOTUS blog editor Sarah Isger, and National Review editor Ramesh Panuro. So Ramesh, President Trump sure seemed like he wanted to end the war with Iran, but the Iranians weren't going to go along with it.
5: This administration started this war with a strategy of wishful thinking, and it has turned out to be harder to get out of a war than to get into one. Part of the problem is the bad faith of the Iranian negotiators, but another problem is the gap between the administration's claims that it won the war and the reality that it didn't. And it's hard to bridge that gap in order to bridge the gap between Iran and the U.S. at the same time.
4: Yeah, it wasn't long ago, I think it was about a month ago, that J.D. Vance, the vice president, was talking about how Iran had turned over a new leaf, I think was the phrase he used. I want to play something that he said this week to Joe Rogan as part of a 3-hour interview. Take a listen to this.
6: You have seen this very discreet, extremely well-funded campaign to try to derail the negotiation and try to derail the deal. There are some people within their system we know beyond a shadow of a doubt who are manipulating and trying to change American public opinion to keep the war going on indefinitely.
4: Now, here's the thing. He wasn't talking about the Iranians. He was talking about the Israelis. So, Sarah, the vice president making the case that it was the Israelis that were trying to tank his peace talks. Was it the Israelis or was it the Iranians? What?
7: This is J.D. Vance's 2028 campaign finding itself between a rock and a hard place, where J.D. Vance is supposed to be the isolationist, no more wars candidate. He is the vice president for a president who now quite clearly started a war of choice and can't get out of it. And so J.D. Vance is going to have to come up with what his message is going to be. I mean, as soon as after the midterms, Donald Trump is now going to be sort of shuffled off to the side as we look at 2028 and who those nominees are going to be. J.D. Vance is in a rough spot.
4: Donna.
8: The political stakes could not be higher. Look, we just lost 2 more American service members, 1 missing, and hopefully that service member could be found and alive. This has cost the American people over $1,300 since the war started. The MOU is less than 30 days old. The administration still has no strategy, no plan. And when they signed the documents, there were so many holes in it. We knew that the Iranians would figure out a way to violate whatever they put in writing. The strait was never fully reopened. And you have an administration that now their only strategy is just to keep bombing the hell out of Iran. Yeah. When will it end? We don't know. Yeah. What's the strategy? We don't know.
9: The Vance remarks were particularly important, I think, because, I mean, I think what we're seeing right now is the crack up of the 80-year U.S.-Israel alliance there. We saw it on the left this week. Half of the Democratic Party in the House voted to cut off military aid to Israel. You had 40 Democratic senators earlier on a similar piece of legislation. But we're also seeing it, you know, the MAGA coalition, the young evangelical Christians, no longer supportive of Israel. So Bibi Netanyahu, AIPAC, made this big bet. That this coalition would write, and it seems to have disappeared. Israel has elections October 27th. If Bibi's returned, I think that's pretty much the end.
5: What's going on in each party is linked in this way. The Republicans can distance themselves from Israel because the Democrats are sprinting away from Israel. So if you're a pro-Israel voter and you don't like what Vice President Vance is saying, what's your alternative? A Democratic Party that is moving further and further away.
10: I mean, you have Mamdani this week suggesting that he may, in fact, try to arrest Bibi Netanyahu when he shows up in New York for the UN General Assembly in September. And J.D. Vance saying that Epstein, he believes, had connections to senior levels of Mossad, the Israeli intelligence.
7: And not surprising that we're seeing anti-Semitism rise as well, not just here in the U.S., but globally. These are trends that we are seeing in the wake of the 2008 financial crisis that, again, are not Trump-specific. They are international, and that is populism on the rise, anger, political violence, and anti-Semitism being a big part of that as well.
10: All right, I want to turn to another big the thing that happened this week. That was the Todd Blanche confirmation hearing. He was asked a very simple question by a friendly senator and seemed to have a bit of a Freudian slip. Take a listen.
11: Are you and President Trump friends?
12: I'm his lawyer, was his lawyer, and now I'm the deputy attorney general.
10: How did he do it, you know?
9: I think he was right the first time. He didn't do well, but does it matter at all? He is almost certainly going to be confirmed. We saw Tom Tillis already heading in that direction. John Cornyn certainly, if passed his prologue, will cave on this as well.
10: So. Unclear. Like, Sarah, you have an insight into this. Is Cornyn going to vote against him?
7: I think he probably will. What's funny is this vote doesn't matter, but that cuts both ways, right? He is the acting attorney general and will remain so whether he is confirmed or not.
10: You mean the overall confirmation vote? If he doesn't get confirmed, he remains
7: Attorney general. And so on the one hand, John Cornyn voting no would be a big shot over the bow to Donald Trump, but it wouldn't change the facts on the ground at the Department of Justice. Voting yes wouldn't send a message to Donald Trump, but it also won't change the facts on the ground for the Department of Justice. In the end, I think John Cornyn will decide that this is better than what the alternative could be and probably vote yes.
10: And Tillis made him sit down with meet with Epstein victims. That didn't seem to go very well.
5: No, but it seems to me that Senator Tillis was trying to create a test that the nominee could easily pass, which is just have the meeting in the first place.
8: I think we should look at his record. I mean, we should look at the way he has conducted himself over the last few months, being the president, you know, go-to guy for weaponization, for going after the president, perceived enemies, for the $1.8 billion anti-weaponization fund, the IRS settlement. There are so many things to litigate when it comes to Todd Blanche. I hope the Senate reject this nomination.
10: All right, I promised you I was going to show you what the Blue Angels commander said about that flyover that was praised by Secretary Hegseth. Take a listen.
13: The pilot found himself, unfortunately, in a situation that we would deem unsafe over the beach. We never intend to fly over the crowd that low.
10: He said it was unsafe. He said that they would never do it again.
8: It was below the standards that they have. Look, my uncle
10: was... this was praised by the defense secretary. So who's right, Donna? The commander of the Blue Angels or the defense secretary?
8: Look, I love my Uncle Johnny. He's a second generation Tuskegee Airman. And whenever I think about the military, especially Air Force, I consult him because he knows. He said this is a FA-18 Super Hornet. It flew lower than the team standard demonstration, you know, profile. So congratulations on the 80th anniversary to the Blue Angels, but this was a no-no.
9: Well, Pete Hegseth wants to make sure everybody gets tested for testosterone, but it seems to me the problem may be that he has too much testosterone going on right now, and that, you know, as you know, a little bit too much of that can... as you personally know, it can make you extra aggressive, and it can blur your vision.

0: and he can't not answer. Now, Jay Clayton is a very serious guy with serious credentials, serious lawyer, former prosecutor, and he can't say who won the 2020 election.
1: Either could Vice President Vance on my
0: show. On your show.
1: Yeah. They can't because they know he's watching. They know where their bread is buttered. What's important to J.D. Vance, who, by the way, we had a good time. I had a good time with him, too. You know, these are people. I always say it, you know, everybody's a monster till you talk to them. You can disagree with them a lot. But, you know, he has to do that. Trump is watching. And there's a kind of a winking thing with those kind of guys. You know, it's like, you know he's crazy. I know he's crazy. I know you're saying this because you have to because he's watching. You know I know. And let's just not, like, pretend this is the end of the world because this is just what the world is. Now let's move on to something substantive.
0: But it is a problem if you have an entire political party, an entire political movement that doesn't recognize the legitimacy of elections.
1: Of course. That's been my big issue from the beginning. Before he was elected even the first time.
0: You told J.D. Vance you're open, your vote is up for grabs.
1: Yes, my vote is in play because it can't be Trump running.
0: Mm-hmm.
1: So I'm not living in communist America. I mean, I know the talking point is that, well, it's not communism, it's socialism. Okay, I've read the quotes from the DSA platform, from their own mouths. Don't tell me I'm not seeing what I am seeing. And DSA, again, they say things like, you know, takeover of key industries, government. That's communism. You know, there is a definition.
0: By the way, Trump's doing that, too.
1: Of course. Yes.
0: And to a degree that we haven't seen any other president, Democrat or Republican, do.
1: That's crazy, too.
0: He's got a piece of Intel. And
1: right.
0: He's got a piece of the AI company.
1: He treats everything like it's a real estate deal. Or I don't know, he's an agent or something. He always wants 10 or 15%.
0: So you want to see Democrats win in the midterms?
1: Absolutely. And they will, because it will still be a referendum on Trump. So I think the Democrats will do very well in the midterms. 2028 is a different story, because by then, this wing of the party, this new wing with all the energy, and it's not just a few people anymore. Every day I read about a new person in some Colorado and Wisconsin, somebody who is saying some variation of not defund the police, abolish the police, no prisons, no police. Like, what world do they think we could possibly live in under these conditions? It's just a level of nutty that I'm so glad that whenever it was, I was like, no, I'm not going along, because this is where it ends.
0: Could you see yourself voting for J.D. Vance?
1: Yes. If this is the Democratic side, yes.
0: Now, you have interviewed several of the possible Democratic candidates for 2028. How do you assess? Who do you like?
1: Oh, I'm not going to ruin future guests by telling you that, John. How ridiculous. They're all great.
0: Especially the ones you haven't talked to yet. See, they got to come on the show.
1: I hope we can have an 8-person presidency next time, because I can't pick between this crop of geniuses. No. There's some very talented people. And my problem is, like I told you, a lot of people on the left won't come. Everybody on the right comes.
2: All right, our thanks to Bill Maher. This year's Mark Twain Prize ceremony starts streaming on Netflix on Tuesday. We'll be right back.
3: 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Why do we do it? You do it to be prepared for a medical emergency, prepared for a disability, and yes, prepared for the end. My mom always told me, Philip, be prepared. Don't leave it to the end, honey. So, when do we do it? Now that's a tough one, because it has to be done before you need it. For asset protection, 5 years in advance. If you wait until you need it, that ship sailed without you, and you're going to leave your loved ones with a colossal mess. Is it difficult to do? No, I do all the work. I have the experience to help you. You just have to want to help yourself.
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5: But by tomorrow morning, folks, the heat is really going to be a problem.
6: Honey?
5: We're going to have several days of triple-digit temperatures and high humidity all across the area.
6: Remember how we were going to get the air conditioner fixed before the next hot spell?
5: For several days of swelter.